0: years we dominated. And the Green Bay Packers dominated that rivalry. And then last year, of course, lost to the Bears in the regular season. They won the division, and the Packers blew that lead in the playoffs.
1: Ben Johnson's taking his shirt off.
0: He's getting all excited, saying things we can't say on the radio about the Packers in the locker room that they're putting out on social media. Well, the Bears were excited. Maybe you heard, maybe you didn't, but they scored 59 points in week one.
1: Still talking about it on Wednesday.
0: David Kaplan, who is the co-host of Cap and Jay Hood on ESPN 1000 in Chicago, decided he was going to have a little bit of fun. And here at the offices of ESPN Milwaukee today arrived 59 burgers.
1: A 59 burger.
0: To celebrate the 59
1: That's
0: burger.
1: So good.
0: That the Bears put up. Not That's even against so the Packers, by the way.
1: Didn't even play them.
0: Nope. Decided to send 59 burgers to ESPN Milwaukee, which, again, like, who am I not to enjoy it? You know, if there's a burger sitting out there in the cafe for free, like, I'm going to eat it.
1: Hell yeah.
0: But I'm trying to figure out now, like, what can, and look, this last week was
1: just
0: good for
1: stop,
0: Packers.
1: Gabe, just stop for one second, right? Sure. Yep. Let's embrace what he just said. And this is pure sports hate, right? Where the host of another show in a different rival city.
0: Yep.
1: Because they hung a 59 burger on another NFL team that they weren't even playing. He sends 59 burgers to the rival. I mean, that is genius, and I am all for it. That is, I love every bit of it. That would be like, let's go to Ole Miss LSU this weekend, right? And phone lines are open for the entire night at 888-SAY-ESPN, 888-729-3776. What would you send? Even if you weren't playing them, but like this one, that's the best part. What would you send to your rival, right? 888-SAY-ESPN, phone lines are open. That's like Ole Miss sending whatever they score, right? If they beat LSU this weekend, let's just go with 59, right?
0: Yeah.
1: That's like sending LSU to Lane Kiffin's office, 59 corn dogs. Because the old adage is, I'm from Louisiana, I'm a boot boy, I can say this, right? Everyone says that, hey, look, man, Louisiana folk, you smell like corn dogs. Okay, well, we deep fry everything. You deep fry a rat and melt some cheese on it, we'll eat it, right? So I'm good with it. So that'd be like LSU sending 59 corny dogs, right, to Lane Kiffin's office, or LSU, even though it's out of season right now, hell with it. Find me, if we hung 59 on Ole Miss, 59 crawfish, and send it to Portal Pete Golding's office, because he's a Hammond, Louisiana native. There you go. What else you got? I mean, give me another example, because that is one of the great pranks that I've ever heard of, because you didn't even play the Bears.
0: No. It was week one. Packers Bears don't play until week five this year.
1: So good.
0: And he sends 59 burgers. So I'm trying to figure out, do we send anything back? It wasn't a good week for the Packers. Do I switch up? So because me and Cap, I don't even say it's me and Cap, because technically it's my mom, have a bit of history. So last year,
1: whoa,
0: and let me explain.
1: That could be taken out of context.
0: That could be very well taken out of context.
1: That's
0: yes,
1: a promo. That's a promo that could be clipped. And watch yourself, Dan. Watch yourself. But go ahead.
0: So our sister station here in Milwaukee, WTMJ, is home of the Milwaukee Brewers, and we get a lot of tickets, and they gave some to ESPN 1000. They brought a busload of people up last year for a Brewers-Cubs game. And I take my mom to a lot of weekday day games. She's retired, loves going to baseball games. And this Chicago contingent was sitting in front of us. And Cap is, he's a loudmouth. He likes to get into it. And
1: he's aggressive.
0: And the Cubs ended up winning this game. So we're trying to leave. And he is just in the aisleway trying to shoot some social media video. And my mom just walks by past him, because the Cubs won, but the Brewers were still in first place at the time. She goes, yeah, but who's still in first? And she just kept Cap walking. And Cap just did not know what hit him. Because here's this 65-year-old woman just kind of, you know, trash-talking him on the way out.
1: That's so good. It's your mom.
0: And I should note, right after that happened, the Brewers won 14 in a row last year. So you know, that it ended up working out for the crew. So do I do something like if the Brewers win 100 games, do I send 100 of something back down there? I just don't know how to respond because I can't respond to anything budget? Packers.
1: It's not coming out of your pocket, right? This has got to be something from a PR perspective. But,
0: man,
1: we can think of something. Well, I'm evil enough. I've got a dark side to me. But I still, when you told us that story, man, in our pre-show, I'm going,
0: burgers.
1: Didn't even play. It's like Lane Kiffin told me, right, after McAfee said, hey, Lane and the LSU Tigers going to hang a 50-burger, right, on Clemson?
0: Yeah.
1: And then my pregame interview with Lane Kiffin before LSU Clemson was, and I said, my question was, what's America going to learn about your team tonight? And he said, well, hopefully how good we are, and a lot. And I guess I got to try and go hang 50 on Clemson because McAfee said that we would. And he's going for two, right? For a 44 to three, a 41, and he's going for two to try and make McAfee look right and hang a 50 burger on Clemson. And so to have the 59 burgers sent to you all, that's the first thing I thought of. It is genius. Man, I bow down to everyone at ESPN Chicago. That was so well done. But, again, phone lines are open. What would you send to a rival, whether it's your friend, your mom, your buddy, your brother, your sister? What would you do just to throw it in their face, even if they didn't play your team? That's the best part about that.
2: This is real big back of me. Did you guys actually eat the burgers at least?
0: Well, yeah. Yeah, I mean, we're not petty enough to let good burgers go to waste.
1: Blondie, have you seen me recently?
2: I mean, not that bad.
1: There's a belly out there, Bubba. I can't see my feet without a mirror right now, man. I mean, you kidding me? And we're going into week three.
2: It hurts to walk upstairs.
1: There's no shot I'm letting a free burger go untasted.
0: Yeah,
1: no chance.
0: You just got to find out, yeah. See what's going on there. So, yes, because Chicago sent us.
1: Of course, it could be poisoned, could be a laxative in there.
0: If you don't hear from me by next week, you know what happened, all right? You know what happened. That it was a Trojan horse that the crew from ESPN Chicago sent up here. 59 burgers because the Bears scored 59. So not even against the Packers. But what would you send your rival? 888-SAY-ESPN, 888-729-3776. Coming up next on Amber and Ian. The big story today in sports, it's injuries. And a couple of big ones involving some playoff baseball teams. We dive into that next here on ESPN Radio and the ESPN app.
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6: Is it too early to panic? Absolutely. Are we still gonna do it? Absolutely. The home of the Browns, 850 ESPN Cleveland.

0: Ground ball up the middle, off the mound. Going to be fielded and missed by the shortstop. Kiesel's going to come around third. Throw to the plate, not in time. Twins walk off the Yankees. Carantini's going to get mobbed at first base. The shortstop, Lombard, just flat out missed it. Went under his glove. Kiesel going to third base, slid, popped up, and then easily scored the winning run.
1: Call courtesy of Treasure Island Baseball Network here on Amber and Ian, ESPN Radio, ESPN App, Sirius XM, Channel 80. 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I'm Gabe Nitz along with Ian Fitzsimmons. Twins walk off the Yankees 5-4-13. Yankees four back in the AL East. They could have some bigger issues, though, than just losing a baseball game today. More on that in just a moment, Ian, because we have asked for phone calls, and I think the people are about to deliver at 888-SAY-ESPN, because I work at ESPN Milwaukee, do a show Monday through Friday, every weekday morning on ESPN Milwaukee, and our friends slash rivals down at ESPN Chicago sent us today in our office 59 burgers to celebrate the 59 points.
2: The 59 burger
1: at the Bears put up against the Carolina Panthers.
2: Didn't even play the Packers.
1: Nope.
2: That's the best part.
1: But they sent us 59 burgers anyway, so we're asking you, what would you send to your rival? Let's start by going to Chris in Tennessee. Chris, what would you send your rival?
3: Man, I would send Lane Kiffin. I'm an Ole Miss fan. If we beat them Saturday evening, I would send him a box of Cola Guard. Hardy Body on the top of it, but when he opened it, it would be a hot turd instead.
2: I love college football fans. Your bleep doesn't stink, buddy. Right? Whatever.
1: Are you kidding me? See, ask and you shall
2: receive. That's good.
1: That's
2: creative. That is beyond creative, to say the least. Aaron in Baton Rouge, staying with Lane Kiffin. Aaron, you're on ESPN Radio. Go ahead. What do you got?
4: Yeah, so are y'all familiar with what Touch Tunes is?
1: Yes, at the bar, you've got the digital jukebox
2: looking thing. Yeah.
4: Yeah, exactly. So apparently an LSU fan has been playing Callin' Baton Rouge and all the Tiger Fight songs throughout restaurants and bars in Oxford all week, and he do have to pay money for that. I think he's about $100 deep into it currently, but I think that's a good one.
1: Just taking over a bar's tunes from a different state?
2: That's not that's creative, but it doesn't come close to Cola Guard or a 59 burger being sent to your rival, you know, and you didn't even play each other. That is epic. That is absolutely epic.
1: If we're being honest, I think it might be tough to top Cola Guard.
2: Cola Guard is man, that's damn creative.
1: That was good. Appreciate
2: your bleep
1: that
2: doesn't
1: call.
2: Stink. Okay.
1: So what would you send your rival? You can always join the conversation. 888-SAY-ESPN 888-729-3776. Back over to the Yankees because, well, it has not been good for Aaron Judge since he has returned from the broken rib.
2: Speaking of Cola Guard, yeah,
1: 13 strikeouts, just one extra base hit in the 7 games that he has played. Came out of the game today. Aaron Boone, after the game, described why.
5: I made aware of it kind of.

0: right before he came out. Said he felt a little something after the first inning, and then I took him out. That's when I was made aware of it and just didn't want to push through anything. And, you know, hopefully it's something we were able to catch.
1: Did he tell you how he did it? Was it in the field at the plate?
0: He said after he hit and went out in the field, you know, just felt tight.
2: Right lower leg tightness.
3: It sounds like calf, Achilles, but not. And don't freak out, folks. Yeah. Right, tightness. You know, it's all connected. But right lower leg. What is that, Gabe? That's your calf. That's your Achilles. That goes to your ankle. So,
2: and that's everything you're talking about. And look, if the Yankees want to do anything, even though the American League is kind of watered down compared to the National League this year in terms of how tough the teams are, they need Aaron Judge. So they need him. They need him to be healthy. And then B, then they've got to try to figure out some at-bats over the last couple of weeks so he's feeling good. Chances are they're going to be playing in the wild card round. I mean, they're four games back. Right now, Rays are in progress. The Rays could make that 4.5, 3.5, depending upon how they do in tonight's game. But chances are they're playing in the wild card round. So they got to figure out Aaron Judge if they want that lineup to be what it needs to be.
3: So when I was covering the Texas Rangers on ESPN Dallas, right, with the Texas Rangers radio network, Ron Washington, was a skipper that helped the Rangers get to back-to-back World Series before they finally won one a few years ago. He said when a guy's coming off injury for a hitter, you want to get in that rhythm, right? And it takes about 40 ABs, minimum, to get back in that rhythm. For a heavy hitter. And he was talking about Josh Hamilton at the time, right? Aaron Judge is a heavy hitter. At some point, you got to find him 40 ABs, roughly, if not 30, in order to come back and be in some kind of a rhythm for the postseason. You agree or disagree?
2: No, I completely agree. Because you need Aaron Judge just completes that lineup. And the Yankees are... they're dead on arrival. Like maybe you beat the Red Sox. That's who they're going to be matched up right now in the three-game series. I don't know how you're winning a five-game series in the DS. I don't know how you're winning an ALCS unless Aaron Judge is healthy doing Aaron Judge things in that lineup.
3: Don't disagree.
2: That's the only way it's happening. Yeah.
3: Now, to the other one, Blake Snell threw an inning against the Reds, right? Allowed one hit, struck out, one on 19 pitches, and then, bam, out of the game. Thoughts?
2: Yeah, left groin tightness. If there's a team that can absorb it, it's the Dodgers. I mean, they're talking about putting all-stars in the bullpen right now, right? When you shorten that thing down to four. This is, even with Shohei Ohtani likely not pitching this postseason or again this year because they just keep pushing back his timeline. After they went out and got the top guy in Tarek Skubal at the deadline, that just gave them even more pitching depth. Like, they've been surviving most of this year without Blake Snell. They still have the second-best record in the National League. They're losing right now to the Reds 3-1. Would their odds of winning the World Series go up if they had Blake Snell? Of course. But if there's a team out there that can absorb Blake Snell not being able to pitch, it's the Dodgers.
3: I don't see Ohtani pitching again unless you really need him late in the postseason. I don't see that happening, right? So... now you're without Snell and Ohtani. And then we also now go to the Seattle Seahawks, you know, where Sam Darnold, man, we have monster names being hit with injuries. And what now the latest on Sam Darnold is, it's going to be possibly maybe 2 to 3 weeks.
2: Yeah, that's kind of what and it makes sense. They don't think they have to put him on IR. And if they thought this thing was going to be long-term,
3: He'd be on the IR for four games.
2: And he'd be out for the minimum of four games. But I'll tell you what the Seahawks are going through right now, Ian, is they knew how important their backup quarterback position was, right? And this is something that more and more teams are figuring out as we go to 17. 18 games is lingering. 18 games, I think most of us assume at this point, is going to happen sooner rather than later in the NFL. And trying to survive an entire season with just one quarterback is really, really difficult. So what do you got to do? You got to have somebody you trust behind that quarterback.
3: Man, you are spot on, Gabe. And I'll tell you a story about Bill Polian, who's in Canton, right? He's a Hall of Famer, Super Bowl champion as a GM. He told me on a ride back, we were calling a game together for ESPN Radio in New England. We're driving down Route 6, going back to Bristol, Connecticut. Because he had to do Sports Center and NFL Live and whatnot. I had to go do radio. And I'm asking him, what is your one regret? If there is one. He said, not investing enough in Peyton Manning's backup. that you he said, I should have overpaid, and every future NFL GM, anybody that's been with me, I will tell them, overpay for the backup quarterback. You know what John Schneider did, GM of the Seahawks? You overpaid for a former first-round pick. Mm-hmm. You have a quality backup in Drew Lock. And what do you want him to do? Man, if it's four games, go 2-2. Five games, go keep us 2-3, right? They're 1-0. Right now,
2: yeah,
3: with Drew Block. And so you could not be more spot on when it comes to that particular position in the NFL. Overpay. And that's from a guy who was in Canton who was saying exactly what you're talking about.
2: Yeah, and it's kind of funny that he didn't learn that, because he had Jim Kelly, but then he had Frank Reich lead one of the greatest comebacks we've ever seen in NFL postseason history when he was in Buffalo.
3: The greatest.
2: Yeah.
3: By far. You know, not even close. Against Warren Moon, right, and the Houston Oilers. Yeah. You know, I mean, what were they down, like 30-0, whatever the hell it was? And then, bam, they come back and win. So, yeah, to your point. I mean, he had it in Buffalo, but did not have it in behind Manning. Because, look, Manning was so damn durable before the neck injury.
2: Yes.
3: So, it was almost like it was forgotten. But for every NFL team out there right now, any NFL fan right now, you want your backup quarterback to be overpaid and heavily invested in.
2: Yeah, because you're asking yourself going into the season, okay, if my guy has to miss, like you said, four or five games, can my backup win me two games? And if you have to learn that lesson the hard way, it is not, trust me, it is not a fun lesson that you want to learn.
3: Yeah, and that's
2: it
3: a champs. Is not a fun. That's a champs we're talking about.
2: Yeah, and they've got the Cardinals coming up this weekend, and I'm guessing they feel like, hey, with Drew Lock, we still should be able to take care of our business, get to 2-0, keep our heads above water until our quarterback returns when he can. We've got a head coach of a top 25 team in college football joining us next. He's got some thoughts on the state of college football. It's right here, Amber and Ian on ESPN Radio.
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10: 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We can handle that kind of noise. Back home, the noise is different. It seems like everyone's talking all at once and over each other because they just want to be heard. They're taking selfies and oversharing. But we know that it's not about hearing. It's about listening. Listening to what's actually happening with our fellow veterans. Understanding each other because we share the same experiences, the same vocabulary, following the same paths that others have walked. If only we can pick up the trail. 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
5: I'm Christine Lisi. Yankee star Aaron Judge pulled for a pinch hitter in the sixth inning of today's 5-4, 13-inning loss to the Twins with lower right leg tightness. Manager Aaron Boone would not speculate on the injury or how much time Judge may miss. So New York now four back of the AL East leading Rays. Tampa Bay's up 4-3 on the A's. Bottom six, Johnny DeLuca's driven in a run and scored another. Wilson Contreras, a two-run homer. Red Sox leading at the Rangers 2-1, bottom one. Royals and Astros scoreless bottom one. Houston's got a one-game lead on Texas in the AL West. An RBI double by Alex Bregman has given the Cubs a 1-0 lead on the Braves top of the third. Chicago is a half game up on Philadelphia for the top and a wild card spot. Zach Wheeler, four hits. He struck out three. Phillies leading the Nationals 2-0, bottom six. Orioles six, Mets one, bottom five. Pete Alonso has homered again against his former team. Reds leading the Dodgers 3-2, top six. LA lefty Blake Snell left after one inning tonight due to groin tightness. Brandon Lau, game time two-run homer. Pirates and Brewers knotted up at three in the top of the sixth inning. There is a new team alone atop the American League Central.
6: The pitch. Swing at it!
5: The call on WTAM. Guardians beat the White Sox 6-3 to go up a half game on Chicago in the division. Blue Jays defeat the Tigers 5-1. Toronto half game back of the White Sox for the final AL wild card.
7: Hey, it's Evan Cohen. 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

0: Simmons takes the snap, looking left, has time, now throws into the end zone, touchdown! Missouri's Caden Lee on a cross from right to left. 27-yard strike, and the Tigers are a PAT away from tying it with 30 seconds to play in the half.
1: They go on to win the game, their rivalry game against Kansas, and a call courtesy and that Austin Simmons touchdown from Learfield Communications. The head coach of a 20th-ranked Missouri Tigers returns here to ESPN Radio with Gabe Neitzel. Me and Pitt Simmons here on Amber and Ian, ESPN Radio, the ESPN app, Sirius XM Channel 80. You never know what we're going to get into when drinking and I get together. So just hold on. Just hold on for a minute because we're going to get into some fun stuff in a moment. But, Coach, let's be serious to start, and let's just talk ball. What do you hope to learn? For any team, well, I don't care if it's Missouri, whatever squad it is, what does a coach hope to learn after the first 2 weeks of a college football season?
2: Yeah, I think you want to figure out what the identity of your team is and then what are the things that you need to work on. I think in the month of September, it's all about eliminating bad football. And especially this day and age of college football when you're having so many new players and you're trying to get acclimated to game day and just all the different things that can go on, you're constantly eliminating the things that get yourself beat. And I think whether you're looking at high school football, college football, or the NFL, man, September is a lot of bad football. And the team that can quickly eliminate that and move on and get better, those are the teams that have success. You look at now day and age, like right now, more games are lost than they're actually won. And we're trying not to be that. We did our fair share in the first half, but then we settled in.
1: Stay on that topic. You know, as you know, my brother coaches for the Seattle Seahawks. And hell, yeah. It feels like the first couple of weeks of the regular season are just extensions of the preseason because you're finally going and tackling. It's not thud. So how hard is that on you guys as coaches to get these players calloused when by the rules, you really can't get them calloused? How hard is that?
2: Yeah, I mean, I think that's exactly right. I think

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1: In the face of adversity, whether it was two blocked field goals, one for a touchdown, or a turnover, or a busted play for a touchdown by them, you know, our team really didn't flinch in any of those situations. There wasn't finger pointing, there wasn't blaming, there wasn't anything. It was just, hey, let's figure this out. Let's stay together. Let's find a way and fight. And I think that's always a good sign. We do know that there's some things that we got to correct, but I like where the mentality and the camaraderie of this team is.
2: Eli Drinkwitz, one of the great personalities and coaches in college football. Head coach Missouri, a top 20 program, joining us here on ESPN Radio, getting you ready for another weekend of college ball. Austin Simmons, the Ole Miss transfer, he's only completing 75% of his passes for you guys. You know what, I think seven tutties, no picks. What have you seen from your quarterback so far?
1: Yeah, knock on wood, hadn't thrown any of those balls to the other team yet. You know, I think he's done a really good job playing within the system, not trying to do too much, trusting his teammates, and trust in the scheme. I think anytime you come from a situation like you did the previous year, you know, you're wanting to prove to everybody that they screwed up or they should have believed in you and all that. And sometimes you can press. Sometimes you can be nervous and try to do too much. Instead, I think he's just been smart, not conservative. He's been very reliable and dependable. And I think that really is the hallmark of a good quarterback, when you can be smart, not conservative. He hasn't put the ball in jeopardy so far. He's not put our team in jeopardy. He's actually put them on their backs, and you know, without him, we have no shot in that game. So it was a good step in the right direction. By no means do any of us think we've arrived. You know, football is one of those games that humility is a Saturday away, and so, you know, we just got to go back to work this week, because this week presents a whole different challenge. But so far, so good.
2: Who's a player or two on your squad that doesn't get the pub that they deserve nationally, but by the end of October, early November, they're going to be a household name for college football fans?
1: Man, I think that's hard to predict, right? Like, I mean, obviously Austin Simmons, Caden Lee, Donovan Alubide on the offensive side of the ball have all shown to be very explosive players and have potential. I think on the defensive side of the ball, you know, obviously Robert Woodyard, our middle linebackers, you know, had a forced fumble and an interception and is tackling really well. So that's a bode well in our program. The last middle linebacker played like that was a guy named Josiah Trotter, who had the best rookie debut of any linebacker in the NFL history. So that's pretty good. And then the other kid that I'm really proud of right now is this Dayton Hopkins. He's a redshirt freshman. He's SEC lineman of the week, had 1.5 sacks, 3.5 tackles, and 5 quarterback pressures. And that's pretty good. That's pretty good. Now,
2: boy,
1: you know, he's going to continue to see better and better offensive lines, but he's got really relentless work ethic. He's got great speed, length. So I'm excited about what the potential is for him here coming up.
2: Eli Drinkwitz, head coach of one of the best teams in college football, the Missouri Tigers, joining us here on ESPN Radio. All right, Drink, this is your wheelhouse, man. Let's have some fun. So at ACC and Big Ten Media Days, especially Big Ten, I asked all the coaches this question. Now, I'm not going to keep it to the SEC. You can go wherever you want when I ask you the following questions. You ready?
1: Yeah, ready.
2: Here we go. Which head coach in your fraternity is the first to go, you know what, hell with a 5-second rule, I'm eating that grub off the dirty floor, I'm good?
1: Ed Orgeron.
2: I just saw Coach O 2 weeks ago at LSU. That's a good one. LSU staff, folks. So, yes, he's back in coaching. So that's a legit question, and that's a damn good one. Which coach that you know is most likely to talk their way out of a speeding ticket?
1: Dabo Sweeney.
2: Wow. Why? That was a fast answer.
1: Well, I mean, by the time he recites all the successes he's had of not getting tickets in the past, in his past, I mean, I think he'll be fine, wouldn't he?
2: Who's most likely to steal your drink at the bar just to mess with you?
1: Casey Woods, Missouri State, zero doubt.
2: Who's most likely to leave the table and say, I got to go hit the head right before the check comes?
1: Oof.
2: Lincoln Riley called this a straight call out, and then he did call somebody out. He went Jed Fish, by the way, Washington. Yeah, he went Jed.
1: Yeah, I would say probably in the SEC, if I was calling it, I'd say Mike Elko.
2: Okay. What's the worst meal?
1: Although Pete Golding would be a close second.
2: Portal Pete, right there, Hammond, Louisiana. There you go, right? The pride of Hammond.
1: Yeah.
2: What's the worst meal you've had to endure on a recruiting trip?
1: I was recruiting in Southern California on the border of

0: Mexico, and they served me some soup that had like cow brains in it or something.
1: No.
0: Yeah, it was bad. It was really, really bad, and I enjoyed every bite of it.
1: Did you actually get the prospect? Did you get the kid?
0: Yeah, we did. Yeah, and I would give you this name, but I'm not going to.
1: I don't want to know it. Yeah, I don't want to know it.
0: Yeah.
1: Cow brains.
0: Hey, I'm there right now. I know. I mean, I'm sitting there right now, and I see the whole thing. It was like, it was bad. As soon as they were serving it, I was like, this is not good.
1: We better get this some. You know what, right? Yeah. We better get this guy. Yeah, can you taste it right now? I mean, seriously.
0: Yeah, I'm sorry.
1: I apologize for bringing that up. Eli Drinkwitz, what's one of the best, man, joining us here on ESPN Radio. You referred to yourself as the dorkiest head coach in P4. Well, if you're the dorkiest, who's the runner-up?
0: I have no idea. I just know how dorky I am. And,
1: you're not
0: and,
1: dorky, dude. Yeah, you're self-deprecating really, as I am. You're not dorky. You got flavor.
0: I don't worry about it, really. I got plenty to work on.
1: Damn right. All right. Before we turn you loose, one serious one and then a couple more fun ones. The Protect College Sports Act has taken a next step. You're always good on these big picture conversations. So now it's going to the Senate. It's gone through Congress. What do you make of and what could the Protect College Sports Act do for college athletics?
0: Yeah, I mean, I think it's progress over perfection. I mean, obviously, anything that the United States government has full control over or tries to establish is going to have a few things that you're going to have to work through, right? Like, that's just part of it. But the process right now is we have no enforceable rules in college athletics. There was an article came out today about NIL, and you've got teams with $50 million budgets competing against teams with $10 million budgets. That's not sustainable for competitive football. And if it's not competitive, then you're going to lose fan bases. The best thing we have in college football is that our fans are tied to the tradition and success of our programs. I mean, they're the ones funding the bills. All these other professional sports leagues, the owners are. Well, the owners are these fans. And if we don't have a system in place that provides a level of competitive equity, then we have no system. And I think that's going to be the biggest thing. Obviously, it provides some rules and some ground rules for these young men. It doesn't inhibit their ability to make money, but it does lay some framework for them to continue to grow and develop. And I think it protects an American tradition. I think college sports, man, are uniquely American. I think it'll protect women's sports, Olympic sports, and it'll get, you know, it'll keep Saturdays in 20 and 30 and 40 years for being special in the United States. And if we're not careful, and we've been sounding the alarm, and you know, I got one guy that every time there's a 13 million people that watch the game, I thought football was failing. Man, just because the symptoms, just because the outside of the body looks good doesn't mean internally there aren't things wrong, okay? And I think that's the reality of this whole situation is we're telling y'all it's not going to continue or have sustained success unless we have some frameworks and rules.
1: That's well said, Coach. All right, we're turning loose on these. Ready? Sausage patty or link for breakfast? Or are you going bacon?
0: Sausage patty, and I will refuse links at all costs.
1: Amen. God dang, I love you, drink. Absolutely. I mean, there's no...
0: Yeah.
1: I'd throw a link against the wall before I eat it. I'm right there with you. 1,000,000%.
0: I'm never putting a link in my mouth.
1: I don't even want to ask the last two. We're going to end on that one, brother. You're the best. Drink. Good luck against Troy this weekend on the SEC Network. 6 o'clock Central kick, man. It's Troy at Missouri. Two undefeated teams. Missouri's ranked 20th in the country. Eli Drinkwitz, you're a damn treasure. Appreciate you, boss.
0: M-I-Z.
2: 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You guys are in trouble, man. What are you drink doing, man? Come on.
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16: Am I doing this or are you doing this?
17: I mean, from my understanding, this is your ballpark.
16: Well, the A's.
17: This is Ian's time to shine. You post up and I just throw it down on the low block.
16: I'm still recovering from.
17: Yeah, that's. I was concerned.
16: From Eli Drinkwitz, right?
17: I was concerned.
16: I'm getting text messages from like Josh Weinfuss from the Cardinals. Oh, okay. I'm a Stosh Zink, our producer. I'm going to focus. We got it. Okay. We're good. Here we go.
18: Would you like me to do this for you?
16: No, I got it. I'm just looking at all the time. I got to turn my phone over, man. I mean, Eli, whenever you talk to Drinkwitz, the head coach of Missouri, I mean, it's absolutely hilarious. Oh. So other coaches around the country and other reporters are weighing in.
17: Like, he was taking some swings at some coaches, too.
16: Oh, he did. He's not afraid. All right, here we go. The Redlegs are up. Hey, Herb Street, if you're listening, buddy, phone on in, buddy, because bottom six, your Redlegs are up 4-2 on the Dodgers. Pirates are up 4-3 on your Brew Crew right now. Rays 4 and the A's 3, top 8. And then my Cubbies up 3-0. On the Bravos, top of 5. There you go.
17: Yeah, PCA 3 stolen bases away from a 40-40 season. He's Ian Fitzsimmons. I'm Gabe Knight. So this is Amber and Ian on ESPN Radio, the ESPN app, SiriusXM Channel 80. 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
16: I blame you for everything tonight, Gabe.
18: Roll
16: That's it. Done.
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0: Bracket. Who is the greatest Super Bowl champion of all time?
1: I think we got a heck of a shot of winning. We beat anybody in the world, and I think we're going to win next Sunday.
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3: 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Again, make sure you're marking that day down.
4: Are you a believer in Valentine's Day?
3: No.
4: Thank you. My wife is not a believer, which is one of the many reasons I adore and love her so much, because she is like, you want to send me flowers on a random day when I'm having a bad day, not because you're obligated to do it.
3: I mean, basically, you're asking me, does your wife believe in Valentine's Day? And no, she does not. Because there it doesn't matter if I believe in it, Ian.
4: That's correct. Yes. Well put. Well put.
3: But fortunately, she does not. She will enjoy whatever food I make that we're going to eat during the Super Bowl. Like, that'll be what we're looking forward to, certainly. But we've got all 60 Super Bowl champs in an ultimate Super Bowl bracket here on Amber and Ian. So check out the full bracket. ESPN Radio page on X, formerly known as Twitter. So we had two teams advance recently. The 86 Giants had 58% of the vote, getting past the 76 Oakland Raiders.
4: This is nasty, by the way. And this next one we're about to do is tough.
3: 79 Pittsburgh Steelers, 2003 Patriots. So the Steelers advance with 52% of the vote. And we've got two matchups tonight that people can vote on. Again, go to the ESPN Radio page on X. You can vote on these for these teams to advance to determine who the ultimate Super Bowl winner of all time is. First matchup tonight, the 1999 St. Louis Rams, the greatest show on turf.
4: Mercy, man.
3: And
4: look at they're going up against.
3: The 2006 Indianapolis Colts, the lone Super Bowl for Peyton in Indy. Oof, I don't know which way I would go here. Like, when I've been on the show and we've done these matchups, I've been able to kind of determine. I honestly don't know which way I would ultimately go here.
4: I'm going 99 Rams because they came out of nowhere. Remember, Kurt Warner was a nobody coming from stocking shelves, right? And playing in the Arena League to all of a sudden the greatest show on turf. It's hard. But I'm going 99 Rams against the Colts.
3: Yeah, that's the way I'm kind of leaning. Like, it's more of an iconic team, but this is, again, that 2006 Colts team, the only one that Peyton won in Indianapolis. The second matchup tonight.
4: They also, look, who was a quarterback for the Bears? Right, in that
3: Sexy Rexy.
4: Yeah, exactly right.
3: So. Sexy Rexy.
4: That's taking part of, I'm a little bit jaded because of the quarterback in Rex Grossman for the Bears that the Colts had to defeat and defend over the 99 Rams, who were just almost damn near indefensible.
3: And one of the most iconic Super Bowls of all time.
4: Yeah, a yard away.
3: Yeah, the Titans a yard away from pulling off that upset. The second matchup tonight.
4: That was
3: a
4: damn good team, by the way, they beat.
3: Steve McNair,
4: Oh, come on.
3: The 94 49ers, who absolutely just whooped up on the San Diego Chargers in that Super Bowl matchup, taking on the 2010 Green Bay Packers.
4: All right, AJ Hawk, I hope you're not listening right now, because he's an old friend of mine, and ours, for that matter, because you know him obviously from the Packers. Sorry, dude. It's not about Steve Young. It's not about Ricky Waters, right? It's not about Jerry Rice. That defense was so underrated, man, with Brian Young, Dana Stubblefield, you know, Ricky Jackson, who's in the Hall of Fame.
3: That was the
4: damn
3: year.
4: Saint. He's a saint, in my opinion, but he was a bad A. Ken Norton Jr., Gary Plummer, Lee Waddle. Come on, man. That
3: but you're
4: defense.
3: Missing. That was also the lone year that Deion spent with the San Francisco 49ers.
4: Yeah. I mean, just insane. Eric Davis, I mean, come on. Everyone talks about Steve Young and the offense. That defense was naughty. Absolutely naughty.
3: As much as I love that 2010 Packers team, they were a sixth seed, Ian. Like, they were a wild card team. If DeSean Jackson doesn't return a punt for a touchdown at the end of a game in 2010, that Packers team does not make the playoffs and cannot win that Super Bowl.
4: It pains me also that Ricky Jackson was on the team that I'm talking about, because as a Saints fan growing up, we hated the Niners because that was the old NFC West.
3: Oh, yeah.
4: And, man, it was nonstop with Jim Mora and the Saints. I mean, it was against the Niners. Yeah, it was 14-13, 17-14. You name it, right? It was just a battle. Our attention turned from Atlanta and hating the Falcons to hating San Francisco. And this is my mom, right? Mama Fitz despised everything about Joe Montana in San Francisco. And that squad, and especially that defense, because it's overshadowed by Young and Rice. That defense was nasty.
3: Yeah, and you could vote on tonight's matchups. 99 Rams taking on the 2006 Colts. 94 Niners taking on the 2010 Packers on X on the ESPN radio page. Coming up next, taking a look at the weekend to come in NFL and college football with a former national champ. That's next, Amber and Ian, ESPN Radio.
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14: It's a little more assertiveness from Andrew. 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
20: seen Lisa. Yankee slugger Aaron Judge pulled for a pinch hitter in the sixth inning of today's 5-4, 13-inning loss to the Twins with tightness in his lower right leg. Manager Aaron Boone wouldn't speculate on the severity of the injury or how long Judge might be out. New York is four back of AL East leading Tampa Bay. Rays have a 4-3 lead on the A's bottom eight. Rafael Flores Jr. go-ahead solo shot. That's put Pittsburgh up 4-3 on Milwaukee, top of the seventh. Also in the top of the seventh from Cincinnati, where the Reds are leading the Dodgers 4-2. L.A. lefty Blake Snell left after one inning tonight due to groin tightness. Ty France, Jake Cronenworth each with an RBI. Padres leading at the Rockies 2-0, top of the first. Luis Arraez RBI double has increased the Phillies' lead to 3-0 on the Nationals, top of the eighth. The Phils a half game back of the Cubs for the top NL wildcard spot. Cubs with a 3-0 lead on the Braves, bottom five, an RBI double in a solo home run for Alex Bregman. Red Sox up 2-1 on the Rangers, bottom three. Wilson Contreras, a two-run blast. Texas is a game back of AL West leading Houston. Astros and Royals are scoreless, bottom third. Orioles 6, Mets 1, top of the seventh in a game on ESPN. Pete Alonso has gone deep again against his former team. The White Sox run of 74 straight days in first in the AL Central is done. Cleveland came back yet again to beat Chicago 6-3. Guardians in sole possession of the division lead for the first time since July 3rd. They're up a half game on the White Sox. Blue Jays over the Tigers 5-1. Toronto a game and a half back of the White Sox for the final AL wild card spot.
21: It's Evan Cohen. Coming up Thursday, we'll get you ready for a huge matchup to open up week two of the NFL season by looking ahead to the Bills home opener against the Lions. 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
1: 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I'm Gabe Neitzel, in for Amber Wilson, along with our guy Ian Fitzsimmons. And to help us break down all things football, let's go ahead and welcome in former Ohio State and NFL linebacker, a national champion himself, Bobby Carpenter. Bobby, thank you so much for the time. We appreciate you jumping on. But I need you to help me with something, because it's something we've been talking about throughout the course of tonight. So regularly, I do a show Monday through Friday at ESPN Milwaukee. And even though the Bears did not play the Packers this past weekend.
2: This is so good.
1: 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What can I send back? 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
3: I don't know. Send them jerseys of Brett Favre, Aaron Rodgers, and Jordan Love, and know that you've had 30 years of great quarterback play. And this is the first time they've had a competent quarterback in, I don't know, since Jim McMahon. So you should be pretty excited about this. Like, they should be pumped. Let them revel in this. This is a big deal for them, but you guys have enjoyed success for the last three decades.
2: Hey, Bobby, I mentioned it earlier, and I'll say it again. How about 37 brats? Back the other way, like learn to play defense also, right? So how's that sound?
3: Yeah, it wasn't exactly the 85 Bears. Yeah, it wasn't the 85 Bears out there.
2: Thank you.
3: Up plenty of points on the other side of it. It might look a little bit like USC with Caleb Williams, so we'll see what happens here with Ben Johnson as they get rolling.
2: All jokes aside, go back to your playing days, man. What does a team, especially in this day and age, I know you played in a different era, but you're still connected to the game and you talk to coaches and players. What do you really find out about a team just after week one?
3: Well, the thing is, it's tough. Like, because you have suspicions of what you think guys can do. And, you know, whether it's the preseason, whether it's joint practices in college, you know, you're practicing against each other. And they always say that biggest jump is from week one to week two, because you find out your guys who you think in practice, like, they can play in live situations. Maybe they're good at tacklers. Maybe they've been great breaking tackles. But, like, you just haven't seen a lot of it. And then also, like, how do they respond? Like, there's no other way to simulate your heart rate being 170 beats a minute, being juiced out of your mind, all the adrenaline flowing, and getting out there and, A, knowing what to do, and, B, being able to execute. I mean, there's been times, Ian, like, and it's crazy. I never forget, I played in the preseason with Detroit against the Browns. It's the first time I played in the

0: state of Ohio in, I don't know, 3 or 4 years. I probably played my worst game ever, and it was a preseason game. And my coach came over, Gunther Cunningham, the late, great Gunther Cunningham, and he looked at me and he goes, that was the worst effing game you could have ever played. Just settle your ass down next time and pretend like you're not in the Buckeye State. And it's the truth, like, you just being back at home, being there, like, it amplified everything. And that was a preseason game. And so those are the emotions you feel week one. And can guys control it? Can they go out there and play? And there's certain guys that do it better than others, and that's what you learn that first week.
1: You know, it's funny, Gabe, and then later that season, a couple weeks later, Bobby Carpenter had a pick six against one of his best friends in the world, quarterback Dallas. You know where I'm going with this, Bobby. Go ahead. You finish the story. Yeah. Go ahead.
0: Well, and so, like, that was kind of a little dress rehearsal. Like, I'm in front of all my family in Cleveland and everything, playing in the state of Ohio, and it's all well and good, and it's exciting. And then, you know, 5 weeks later, you know, I'm starting in AT&T Stadium, a place that I played so much, I was drafted to, against playing some of my best friends, and Romo and Witten, and, you know, we're getting our freaking butt kicked. I'm like, this is not how this game was supposed to go for me. This is not how God planned my return to Dallas. Like, I'm supposed to ride in and get the victory. And so, you know, God willing, it all turned and got that pick six, my only touchdown in the NFL. And I got that game ball still sitting up there on my shelf. But, like, honestly, you know, just help prepare it. So you get to that moment, and it's like, okay, just settle down and go play some ball.
2: Former Ohio State and NFL linebacker Bobby Carpenter joining us here on Amber and Ian on ESPN Radio. So with the idea of now kind of easing into the season in mind, how long does it take you before you think you've got a good feel on any given team in the NFL?
0: Well, the thing was, it's changed a lot. Early in my career, hell, we're with Bill Parcells practicing 5 hours a day out there, live tackling on the goal line. That's a lot different than where they're at now. Like, nobody really live tackles hardly at all anymore, and so that's why you see some of these inflated scores, is guys can't get people to the ground. Like, they're just not
1: it's
0: good
1: at tackling.
0: It's preseason games. Tackling,
1: yeah, it's preseason right now.
0: Tackling, it's something you've got to practice. Football is a sport that you practice far more than you play. It's really the only sport like that at the professional level. But it's also the only sport where you don't go live and play as hard as you possibly can, like, through the end of the play, because you don't want to take guys down and there's a risk of injury. And so it takes you a little bit. Like, my last year, you know, we're in New England and we're practicing once a day and having walkthroughs under this new CBA. And, like, honestly, like, you go out to the games, you're like, all right, like, preseason, you got to kind of really work the tackle. And then they hack a preseason game off, and a lot of guys aren't playing in it. So there's a degree of sloppiness that never existed before in our game.
1: Yep. Seriously, man. Tom Telesco was talking about it with us on Monday, Bobby, that, hey, the first 2 weeks of the regular season, they're like preseason games, man. So having said that, how much do you really take away from week one, what you do and do not know? Like, everyone's like, you know, going from the Rams being undefeated to, and I called it, man, that was free money, San Fran over L.A., you know, in Australia. How much do you really know about a squad?
0: I think you found out that the Cleveland Browns weren't good. If there was any suspicion, Ian, that they were going to win more than a handful of games this year, I think that was squashed quickly. Then you look at Jacksonville like, hey, that was a great game. But was it really? You know, Cincinnati, their defense looked really good against Tampa. You know, Tampa put the ball on the ground a lot. Like, the Rams looked like they essentially said, hey, NFL, we don't really want to play over here. We're doing this because you told us to. We're going to fly in. We're not bringing Aaron Donald. You know, we don't really want to do this. You know, maybe they have all their stuff, but it looked like they wanted to get in and just get out. You know, I always said, you got to give me a 3 or 4 game sample size. Like, give me to that quarter pole of the season before I can see what teams actually are, because, you know, we think these teams are good. And just because they get a win week one, it's like, well, we're ready to crown them. Denny Green, let's crown their ass. You want to get a win week two? Well, we'll crown them again. And then all of a sudden, maybe the two teams they beat, we realize weren't all that good. You know, or maybe injuries set in, and so there's, or maybe people figure out because they were doing something different than no one had seen them do for a while. So you've got to get what I call that 4-game film breakdown on teams, which is what you get in the NFL, and give me that quarter pole of the season, and then we'll really start making some judgments.
2: Bobby Carpenter, former NFL and Ohio State linebacker, joining us here on Amber and Ian. So let's go to college, because we got a big one this weekend. LSU visiting Ole Miss, Lane returning to Oxford. Outside of the big rivalry games that we have in college football, is this the most anticipated game all year, Lane going back to Ole Miss?
0: I think it is, just to watch the build-up, to watch Lane Kiffin walk around, to see, you know, them, the LSU enter the stadium to see game day and what the signs are going to look like out there. I mean, you know, this is Ole Miss is a team that plays in the Egg Bowl. They might be pelting that bus with eggs when they come in. Like, it's going to be a fun environment. Like, I'm excited to see what these guys
1: got. It's going to be awesome, dude.
0: The coaches have done a good job being at downplaying it. But you got to know, like, the fans, like, there's a personal animus there. Like, we were playing in the Final Four last year, and you didn't think that we were good enough to win a national championship with, so you went to LSU.
1: 18 seconds away, Bobby. 18 seconds from playing for a natty. Yeah.
0: That's my point. You said that you couldn't do it there, and you were 18 seconds away from getting it done. That's with you abandoning us and the coaches being a mess and everything else. So that's what you love about college football. Like, those fans are proud, man. They care. They think that they've got a team that's good, that's worth it. And that, why would people want to leave? And especially when you espouse, like, how coaching there has changed your life. So there's going to be a lot of personal animus coming in. That's what you love. That supersedes the game with all of these emotions.
1: All right, 30 seconds. How are Buckeye fans reacting to the loss to Texas by one on the road against a top five team? Because I'm guessing, having lived there, and that's where we got to know each other, that they're not happy, that they think the sky is falling, and they want Ryan Day fired. Take two. Go ahead.
0: Ryan Day, James Laurinaitis, Matt Patricia, you know, you name them. I mean, good Arthur Lord. Smith, he was the greatest. Now he's the worst.
1: Oh, yeah.
0: I said, if you would have painted the narrative, Ian, hey, coming into this game, you're up, you've got a lead, Texas comes back, they end up beating you by one, super close game, great comeback. Would you have taken that? You tell most Ohio State fans, by the way, you covered the point and a half, so good coaches win, great coaches cover. But everybody would have taken that. But then you get in the game, you get the emotion of it, and now it's like, fire Ryan Day again, can't win the big game, doesn't know what he's doing.
1: We're
0: 1-4, 3 in the last four games. I'm like, dude, there's about 127 other college programs that would take Ryan Day if he walked out the door right now. Like, let's get realistic about this.
1: There is no doubt. And to Buckeye fans thinking that, shut the hell up and go look in the mirror, man, and just enjoy the day, because you got one of the best teams in all of college football, one of the best coaches. Bobby, till next week, brother. We appreciate you, man. Enjoy the games tomorrow night, all weekend. Talk next Wednesday.
0: Hey, always great to see you, man. And Ian, don't be afraid to push your plate away too, man. Let's try to lean this thing up.
1: Here we go. Here we go. The belly, yeah. Sideline pictures, appreciate it. Yep, I know I'm fat. Appreciate it. Thanks, Bob. All right, yeah. Just cut him off. Yeah, I'm good. Yeah, sure I can't see my feet without a mirror right now. My wife has made that quite clear. So there you go. But hey, really quickly, Ohio State fans. And look, you're in Big Ten country, Gabe, with Gabe Knights on me and Fitzsimmons here on ESPN Radio. Shut the hell up. That was a remarkable game. And if you're looking for another coach, again, I go back to the year you won the Natty. How'd that work out for you when you were calling for him to be fired, right, after that? You know, you lose to the team up north, and he goes on this remarkable run. Just shut up and enjoy having one of the best teams in college football. That's my opinion. Yours?
2: Yeah, especially when you have you and you said it. He's one of the best college coaches out there. He's one of the best coaches, period, out there. You think Ryan Day's just grow on trees? Do you not remember what happened when you were once in power with Tressel, and then he had to go away? It took a while to get
1: Tress had a hell of a run, man.
2: Yes, that's what I'm saying. There were some sanctions that came against you, but it took a minute to kind of build that thing back up to what Ryan Day has it at right now.
1: It amazes me why Ohio State fans, or any major college football fan base, when you real deep down know you have a great coach, but for some reason you still don't want to believe in it, even if they delivered you a title in the last 3 years. Makes no sense.
2: Coming up next on Amber and Ian, one of the best teams going, but you're not paying attention to them. But we discuss it next. It's Amber and Ian, ESPN Radio, the ESPN app.
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2: Simmons, I'm Gabe Neitzel, Amber and Ian, ESPN Radio, ESPN app, Sirius XM, Channel 80, Amber and Ian presented by Progressive Insurance. What's going on in the diamond tonight, Ian?
1: That's a great question, Gabe, because guess what? I was not prepared for this, and now I'm stalling right now to pull up scores right as we speak.
19: You know, the other thing you could do is look on your screen. I do have a few up there.
1: I really can. But Stosh, that's way too responsible, right? He's Stosh the Yankee. He's Gabe Knights. Let me in Fitzsimmons. The Reds are beating, Herb Street Reds are beating the Dodgers 6-2. Your Brew Crew, we'll touch on that in a moment. They're up 5-4 right now, bottom seven, as we only have, 10, 12 games left on the docket. My Cubbies, come on, boys. Middle of the sixth, and they're up 6-1. Red Sox over the Texas Rangers 2-1, and in that remarkable race, the AL West, which is a pathetic division.
2: Remarkable is one way to put it.
1: 2-1, bottom four. Over the Rangers. There you go.
2: Yeah, and look, I mean, as you mentioned, we're kind of coming down to it. And as crazy as the American League is, earlier today, you know, you saw the Guardians ended up beating the White Sox. So the White Sox go from the 2 seed all the way to the 6 because of how good the AL East is. Yeah, because of how good the AL East is. And then you flip it all the way down to how bad the AL West is.
1: Pathetic.
2: And Maybe the AL Central ends up with a couple of teams in the postseason. This is what the Guardians do every year, though.

0: away.
1: But let's go into a team that, man, I'm telling you, America, pay attention here. They may not be the sexiest brand. They may not be the focal point that is the Yankees or the Red Sox or the Dodgers or the Cubbies. But, and this pains me to say this as a Cubs fan, but Gabe, you cover them day in, day out. The Brew Crew, the Milwaukee Brewers, folks, are a legit, and I mean legit, World Series contender. It's not just Miz pitching with a sub-2 ERA. They are a complete ball club. You see them. What makes them click?
0: What makes them click is their full-on buy-in and belief of what their manager, Pat Murphy, wants to execute. If you are somebody, you always, when you've done the updates tonight, you talk about the Reds, you give out that shout-out to Herb Street. If you loved the rant that Herbie went on social media earlier this year about the state of baseball, it was just a...
1: I get phone calls. If he's listening right now, I'm telling you, I'm about to get a text message. It's the lack of, as he says, athleticism.
0: Yeah.
1: There's no base stealing, which PCA, by the way, for the Cubbies is saying, hold on now. I'm swiping bags. But
0: the Brewers play what Herb Street was like, man, this is what I want to see.
1: Yes.
0: This is what the Brewers
1: Come
0: do.
1: On.
0: This is what the Brewers do. They have the least amount of home runs in all of baseball, although they're starting to show a little bit more power, but they take those extra bases.
1: They have behind hitters.
0: Yes. They have
1: move
0: a ton
1: one,
0: of athleticism.
1: Move somebody over.
0: Yeah. You get me. It's old school baseball in a way that you haven't seen in years, because so many teams have bought into the analytics and so many teams have bought into, you know, the three true outcomes: walks, home runs, strikeouts. They don't strike out a ton. They want to put the ball in play. And because they're fast, that puts pressure on your defense, which results in infield hits or guys throwing balls away because they feel that pressure of the speed that the Brewers have. And then, oh, by the way, you mentioned Miz. They're pitching. It's not like the Dodgers pitching, but their bullpen's real solid. They've got good young pitching in their starting rotation. If you are yearning for the old school brand of baseball that you grew up on, you should be watching the Milwaukee Brewers. And you got a chance here. You got a chance over the next week and a half. Watch the Brewers, and then you can jump on the bandwagon, because we are taking all comers here in Milwaukee for that bandwagon once we hit that postseason.
1: What is the most impressive thing behind the scenes when you go in the locker room?
0: The clubhouse.
1: Because when the Rangers were going to back-to-back World Series, when I was covering ball, it was a camaraderie, right?
0: Yeah.
1: And it was Michael Young. I mean, Michael Young was the captain of that damn team. And when it was time to lock in, you had, Galactic, blaring on the freaking, on the speakers or whatever, or country music, whoever had it that day. And when it was time to lock in, bam, Michael Young would walk over and go, lock in. And it was, you could hear a mouse fart in that damn locker room. I mean, in that clubhouse. It was amazing to see. What's it like in that clubhouse in Milwaukee?
0: So I think there's also a camaraderie, and the way I'll describe it is this. There were a few weeks ago, Cooper Pratt is a young shortstop, got called up this year for the Brewers. He's 21 years old. By the way, they have Jackson Chourio's 22, Cooper Pratt's 21, Luis Lara's 21. They've got three of, like, the youngest
1: That's 10
0: amazing. Players in all of baseball. But Cooper was having a rough game. He was given a bunt sign, took a pitch right down the middle. Next at bat, he pops one up, and instead of running hard down first, starts jogging, then realized, oh, that might fall, gets to first base, maybe could have gotten a second, and Pat Murphy, the Brewers manager, went, nope, you're sitting down. You're next to me now. You're not locked in. And there were some in the fan base here like, oh, why is he doing this to a young kid? And Christian Yelich, the veteran leader that he is, stood up and went, hey, that wasn't just a message to Coop. And we've got Coop's back, by the way. Like, yeah, he knows he's got to be better. And Cooper Pratt stood up and owned it. Said, yeah, I wasn't locked in. I need to be better. If we want to get to where we need to go, I need to be locked in and be better than that. It's an understanding what your job is.
1: Amen.
0: And an ownership of that. And it's just kind of collective 1 through 26. Everybody understands that role, and they buy into what their role is going to be. And then they have each other's backs, even if somebody kind of messes up.
1: And how far does that bleed through the entire room?
0: Oh, yeah. Like, it's... And again, you feel it starts with Pat Murphy, who maybe wins his third straight manager of the year. I mean, the Brewers might win 100 games. Who knows? It doesn't matter if he does or not. He's one of the best managers in all of baseball, and he's been able to

0: put together a young team and make them believe in themselves, make them believe that they can go up against the Dodgers. And I know there are some, you know, some fans out there that are kind of sick of the Pat Murphy, hey, we're the underdog shtick. But every year, the Brewers were projected to have 82 wins this year. 82. They're going to win 100, Ian. They're going to win 100 games this year. They were projected for 82 at the beginning of the year.
1: And it's nauseating being a Cubs fan. But damn, they are good. I mean, they are, man. They are so damn good. And that division is pretty stout. But
0: yeah. Well, and mercy. The thing is, the Brewers, and you saw this as a Cubs fan in that series last week here in Milwaukee, they just keep coming.
1: Toe to toe.
0: They're not... Doesn't matter if they're down. They're going to keep coming after you. They're going to play hard for all 27 outs. So, again, going back to the Herbie rant, this is the team you want, man. This is the team everybody wants to see and everybody grew up on. If you're yearning for baseball of old, this team – now, again, they're going to follow the new school rules for pitching. So, you know, we're not seeing guys throwing 10, 11 innings if you're going to extras. But this brand of baseball is
1: something. We're not seeing Nolan Ryan versus Louis Tiant. <right?
0: laughs> Not going to get that one. But it is an older brand of baseball. We're talking to a coach whose team pulled one of the biggest upsets week two of college football next on Amber and Ian.
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0: Center.
1: I'm Christine Lisi. This just in, 3 days before Coach Lane Kiffin's return to Oxford. LSU is listing starting quarterback Sam Leavitt as doubtful for Saturday's much-anticipated matchup against Ole Miss. The exact nature of that injury, unclear at this point. Major League Baseball, the Dodgers, who've already lost Shohei Ohtani as a pitcher the remainder of the season, have another injury concern for their rotation. Lefty Blake Snell left tonight's start after just one inning with groin tightness. No word yet on the severity. LA trails at Cincinnati, 6-2 top of the ninth. Zach Wheeler, 7. Scoreless. Phillies up 3-0 on the Nationals, top of the ninth inning. Cubs 6, Braves 1, top of the seventh. Alex Bregman, 3 hits and 4 RBI. San Diego leading at Colorado 3-1, bottom of the second. A hit and a run scored for Manny Machado. Christian Yelich, go-ahead 2-run single. That's put the Brewers up 5-4 on the Pirates, bottom 8. Orioles 6, Mets 1, bottom 8. According to ESPN Insights, since July 1st, Baltimore's Pete Alonso, the former Met first baseman, has 2 home runs at Citi Field. New York's first baseman have won in that same span. Red Sox and Rangers tied at 2, top of the fifth. Texas a game back of AL West leading Houston. Astros trailing the Royals 2-0, bottom 5. Yankee star Aaron Judge, who missed more than half the season with a rib injury, pulled for a pinch hitter in the sixth inning of the 5-4 13-inning loss to the Twins due to lower right leg tightness. Manager Aaron Boone would not speculate on the injury or how much time Judge may miss. Yankees now 4.5 back of Tampa Bay in the AL East. Rays defeated the A's 4-3. And for the first time since July 3rd, the Guardians sole possession of the AL Central lead, rallied to beat the White Sox 6-3, up a half game on Chicago in the division.
2: 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Coming up Thursday, we'll look ahead to a great Thursday night football matchup between the Lions and Bills. And I'll answer your questions with Hey Dad. 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
3: So I'm Anthony Simmons. You're on ESPN Radio, ESPN App, Sirius XM, Channel 8. Let's bring in the head coach of the Pokes from Oklahoma State. I'm Cowboys, man. Oh, they were riding high. And, Coach, we greatly appreciate your time after that big win against the Oregon Ducks. What did you see from your squad from week one to week two that helped you beat one of the best teams in all of college football?
4: Yeah, I wish I had a good answer, like I had some magic potion or something that we gave them that second week that made it all work, right? No, I think, you know, our kids executed, obviously, a lot better. You know, we didn't like what we saw on tape. You know, it was a bad product, bad football. You know, we thought on all three sides of the ball, and it wasn't us. And so, you know, I was able to simplify some things and challenge their manhood in a lot of different ways. So, super proud of the way we responded. Now, we just have to realize, you know, what we are at our best, which is pretty dang good, and what we were is at our worst, which was not fun to for anybody in this program and be able to come back and replicate the second game, not the first one.
3: Do I even want to ask? Well, I guess I do. How did you challenge their manhood?
4: Yeah, I just think, and we have a lot of older people that have played a ton of football in this program, and just we all watched it together, you know, and there was no hiding behind that tape. And I think that, you know, film's your resume in this sport. And obviously nowadays when guys are, you know, they're getting compensated for what they do, and for us to be able to watch that together and be accountable. And, and there was a bunch of stuff I took on my shoulders as well. There's some things that I didn't do as good as I should have. And so, I mean, I think it was just a good reality check, you know, everybody be able to come together and just say, hey, this isn't us, and we got to go change this.
3: Eric Morris, head coach, Oklahoma State, joining us here on ESPN Radio, coming off a monster win over the Oregon Ducks. And, you know, you had an interesting aspect, and this goes to show you folks how much this man and his staff prep. When you're noticing a quarterback like Dante Moore tipping run versus pass, that goes to work ethic. Where does that come from, and what'd you see?
4: Yeah, I mean, it's just something, and actually we have a ton of players, you know, a couple of our linebackers that noticed a couple of little things. Now, I think too. I've gotten a lot of phone calls and messages about that, and that's just something part of the game. I mean, we're looking every week for something. We're worried about it on the offensive side. We find things on our side where, you know, maybe it's an offensive tackle, maybe it's the alignment of one of your receivers, maybe it's the hands of a quarterback. And so you're looking for any edge you can get in this game, and, you know, some people steal signs, and some people do this.

0: We went back to old school practice, you know, a week ago, and obviously that's something that helped us prepare for the game, and we're in the mix of doing it again this week and being able to get 1 week better. And I think sometimes nowadays, and it's hard, it's human nature, you know, nowadays with social media, and, you know, I think we've won every award possible this week, you know, our players, our coaches, our team as a whole. And so we got to be able to put this thing behind us because we saw what could happen. We weren't focused on the right things. And so it's been a really good physical Tuesday and Wednesday practice this week. And that gives us the chance to go out there and have the opportunity to go play the way we did a week ago. And so we gotta earn it during the week and then go out and be able to perform at a high level on Saturdays.
1: It sounds like the Pokes at Oklahoma State were doing a little bit more than just thud on Tuesday and earlier today on the practice fields of Stillwater. Eric Morris, head coach of the Pokes of Oklahoma State, joining us here on ESPN Radio. Your quarterback, man, I know he burst on the scene last year. He's one of my favorite stories in all of college football, going back to last season and then now again this season. For people who don't know the story of Drew Mestemaker, a guy who never started a game in high school and now is... Hell, he beat teams like Oregon and what you guys did with the Mean Green last year. Go ahead, Coach. The floor is yours.
0: Yeah, I mean, it's a kid that never gave up on himself, always believed in himself. I think belief is one of the most powerful drugs in sports. And so just shows you how resilient he's been. And then, you know, obviously he's played 15 or 16 games now, so he's still in a learning, growing process. And so he's not a finished product by any stretch of imagination. But, you know, I do know, you know, our team loves playing alongside with him. He's a great teammate. He's a great leader, you know, has all the qualities that you would want in a guy that is your trigger puller.
1: When you say belief, what does that mean to you?
0: Yeah, I mean, I just think, and I think I've lived it my whole entire life, and that's what's motivated me. I mean, I'm a smaller guy in stature, and so people have told me, you know, I couldn't do certain things because of my size or because of your speed or all those different things. But then, too, Drew has a different, you know, set of belief, in my opinion, just because he was told no so many times, was told no in high school that he wasn't good enough to play at the high school level, right? Want to continue his dream. Where most people that were backup quarterbacks in high school, they're going to say, all right, I get it. You know, I'm going to go on and go to college and figure out what I want to do with the rest of my life. And he didn't stop. And he came as our fifth string quarterback. We had no plans for him to play or move up the depth chart. You know, got a couple opportunities to go in there during some scrimmage time and was super prepared, and performance was phenomenal, and saw himself moving up the depth chart and to where he is now.
1: It's awesome. By the way, your comment there on the word no, you're going to be told no a lot. Your former head coach, Mike Leach, was a dear friend of mine. And he gave me a line that said, no fits means maybe or later. Don't ever take no for a final answer. So that's one of my favorite things. I hear you laughing, man. What do you call you, the elf? Is that right? Or whatever it was as his wide receiver? Yeah, I mean.
0: Yeah, he called me the angry elf.
1: The angry elf. So, I mean, do you have a favorite thing that you took from, because that's one that I have taken, and I told my kids that story. No means maybe or later. Never take it for a first answer. It's something I took away from Mike Leach. Is there something that you still carry to this day?
0: Oh, there's too many to say right now. You know, one that I've used a lot here lately is you're either coaching it or allowing it. And so I think just he always made people accountable around him, you know, whether it was a coach or a player. And so that's one I've been using here the last week and a half.
1: I love it. By the way, he also told me that rodeo clowns are the greatest athletes on the planet. You can probably understand why he would say that. That's typical Mike Leach. Coach, congratulations on a hell of a win. Keep them grounded. We'll talk to you down the road. Congrats to your Pokes.
0: Appreciate you. You have a great one.
2: Lane Kiffin is going to be as big a villain as we've ever seen.
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4: 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Touchdown, LSU. A pump with a fist from Lane Kiffin, the new head coach here in Baton Rouge.
5: Players, you don't have anything to worry about. 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
9: He's Ian Fitzsimmons. I'm Gabe Neitzel.

0: here on Amber and Ian, and I can't figure out. I mean, don't get me wrong. I am excited for this game this weekend.
1: Oh,
0: but I wonder if there's a point that wishes lower.
1: Hold on. I'm furious. Yeah. I'm calling a game at the exact same time that this game is going to be being played.
0: Oh.
1: I got Florida Auburn 6 p.m. Central, 7 Eastern. Right kick, and this one kicks 30 minutes later.
0: So yeah. So again, I'm very excited for this game. I don't know if I wish it was later in the season, but it feels like because it still is so fresh being week three, it is just going to be juicy. I don't know what they're going to be like at Ole Miss waiting around all day for this game on Saturday.
1: I can tell you that the library will is it not the actual library,
0: like
1: where
0: campus,
1: books
0: sure.
1: are sold.
0: Yes.
1: The library is a remarkable college bar that is owned and founded by John Desler, who was, until last year, the last Caucasian corner in the SEC until our boy from Arkansas showed up. So there's going to be a line around the corner to go to his establishment.
0: Yeah.
1: That's the bar where Jackson Dart was riding the mechanical bull, right? That was famous in the offseason. That's the place. That's how massive it is. It's going to be insane in Oxford. Now, I implore all Ole Miss fans, don't throw anything on the field. Don't throw anything at Lane Kiffin. Look, you rain hell upon him as much as you want, but don't throw objects. You know, whatever you want to say, whatever you want to do outside of throwing things, don't do it. Be classy. But I'm telling you, the venom, to your point of having not this game not being late in the season, but right now, early, week three, I agree with you, man. It's going to be remarkable to watch on game day and then get through the day and then all the way to Saturday night. It is going to be a buildup to the point where cannibalism could be happening in the stands at Vaught Hemingway.
0: I didn't think about this until we talked about it with Bobby Carpenter earlier in the show. Like the people who are in charge of what signs are shown on college game day, they're going to have to be careful. Going to have to be careful. Because I'm guessing there are going to be some, you said keep it classy, there are going to be some less than classy signs that people are going to be trying to wave during college game day early in the day.
1: Who do you like? You and I will not be together until Saturday. Who do you like in this one?
0: I like Ole Miss. The game being at home, I just think that, again, the complete venom. And I understand this. As a Brewers fan, Craig Council went to your Cubbies. Like, by leaving, you said, hey, we weren't good enough. And then going as far as Ole Miss did last year, the players that didn't stick around.
1: 18 seconds.
0: From playing for a natty. And I think they just feel like, hey, we got something to prove here. You don't think we're good enough? Guess what? We are. We're going to be good enough to beat you on Saturday night. And I think that emotion and that energy from the stands is going to carry the day.
1: I'm going to give you a little tidbit how Lane Kiffin is already playing mind games with Ole Miss when we come back right here on ESPN Radio.
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0: XM Channel 80. Before we get to one of the greatest, and I do mean greatest moves, and just showing up one NFL squad to another, this whole Lane Kiffin thing with LSU, if you're just tuning in, and then this news just popped about 5 minutes ago, LSU is listing their starting quarterback, Sam Leavitt, as doubtful for the game against Ole Miss.
1: Seems like news to me, Ian. I didn't realize he had suffered an injury the last couple of weeks, and he's doubtful. He might not be playing in the biggest game of Lane Kiffin. He's going to go back to Oxford without his starting quarterback. Is that what you're trying to tell me, Ian?
0: What are you smelling?
1: I'm smelling. Do you think this has anything to do with earlier today, a couple of LSU players were finally served papers because Ole Miss has been trying to get a hold of these players because they allegedly broke. They breached contract, right? They had said they were going to stick around, agreed to some revenue sharing contract with Ole Miss, then jumped in the transfer portal and followed Lane to LSU. Ole Miss looking for some money in return because of these contracts. They finally served those papers earlier today. Do you think that has anything to do with Lane then listing his quarterback as doubtful for the game on Saturday?
0: Nada. Zilch, right? And if you can't feel the tone of my voice, look. And so all of a sudden, we come back with Sam Leavitt, quarterback, doubtful. Stop. Honey, hush. Sam Leavitt's playing, right? Umamalian was served, to your point, along with another LSU player who was there. Look, I get it from Ole Miss's side.
1: Mm-hmm.
0: They signed contracts. You broke the contract. So you're owed whatever the legalese is, you know, between those parties.
1: Yeah,
0: I don't
1: more
0: care.
1: Lawsuits, by the way. Lawsuits in college sports.
0: I don't care. Bottom line is this. Sam Leavitt, doubtful.
1: Not a chance. He's playing in the game.
0: Lane being Lane. Like, oh, you're going to serve my guy's papers today? I'll tell you what, honey. Here comes the official, injury.

0: report. Start preparing for a backup quarterback, right? Because maybe Sam goes, maybe he doesn't. Maybe he has some phantom injury, maybe he doesn't. To me, this is all about Lane being Lane. And going back to Oxford, there is zero doubt in my mind Sam Levitt is a starting quarterback for LSU at Ole Miss.
1: Does Lane keep a straight face when he's asked about this tomorrow?
0: Absolutely.
1: You think he's going to be able to sell the bluff?
0: Oh, yeah. I've known him for 15 years. Yeah. No doubt. He will sell it like you would not believe. He could sell ice to an Eskimo the way he's going to sell Sam Levitt. Look, I mean, he's got an injury. I'm not going to disclose what body part, what it is. But, yeah, he's banged up. And all I know is we're excited to go play a game against a top 10 team. And we're going to do our best if it's with or without Sam. Gabe.
1: And there it is.
0: How'd I do?
1: I think you sold it pretty well.
0: There you go. That's it.
1: Kind of just, you know, you kind of keep the head down, avoid the eye contact a little bit, you know, try to sell a devastating injury.
0: Crawfish, they're out of season. If LSU fans could bring Crawfish to Ole Miss and just chuck them, right? Anybody who wants to suck some heads and squeeze some tails, right? I mean, they would. And for Ole Miss fans in this game, if they could... And they can, because they are in season 365 days out of the year. Corn dogs being thrown at LSU fans. And don't throw them at Kiffin, but now I'm giving them an idea. I just saw a thought.
1: This is on me. This is my fault, because I brought this up earlier in the show. With the burgers that got
0: Come
1: sent
0: on.
1: Here.
0: Yes, thank you.
1: Which I will get to in a second.
0: Go. Yes, go. Go.
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1: 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So I work at ESPN Milwaukee. Do a morning show Monday through Friday, ESPN Milwaukee. And our sister station, just to the south of us, ESPN 1000 in Chicago.
0: Which is not far away, folks.
1: No, it is not. Turns out they're excited in Chicago. Because, the Chicago Bears are pretty good. And they won a playoff game, won the NFC North a year ago. Put up 59 points. League high 59 points in week one against the Carolina Panthers. So how do you think our friends at ESPN 1000 in Chicago celebrated? Think they kicked back, maybe had a listener event, took some people out for food.
0: This is so good.
1: What they decided to do, at our office today, arrived 59 burgers. 59 burgers for us to enjoy here at ESPN Milwaukee.
0: They didn't even play the Packers.
1: To celebrate the 59 points the Chicago Bears scored week one of the NFL season.
0: That is one of the greatest bits I've ever heard of. I mean, it's phenomenal. I commend everyone at ESPN Chicago.
2: What was your instant reaction, actually?
1: I mean, I kind of heard about it through like a text chain, and like a friend had texted me like, hey, rumor is. So I don't know if they were talking about it on their show this morning. Cap'n Jay Hood, they also host at the same time I'm on. And somebody had said, hey, rumors are there's going to be 59 burgers showing up. And sure enough, right around 12:30, email from the office administrator. Hey, by the way, there's 59 burgers in the cafe.
0: Hey, Blondie, here's your answer. There you go. I'm eating one. You want to send me free food?
1: Who am I to say no to a free cheeseburger, Ian? Come on now.
0: It's like Lane Kiffin telling me before the game against Clemson. You know, McAfee said I got to hang up. We have to hang a 50 burger on Clemson. So I guess, I got to go do it. And he's going for two. A 41 to hang a 50 burger. So what do Bears do? They send you a 59 burger.
1: 59 burger.
0: I mean, you can't make it up.
1: It's creative. And like the part that's frustrating, so Ian, like whatever, if I want to try to get them back, it's not as good as this. Because this was so creative and out of left field. I never saw it coming. How can I see the ESPN Chicago sending a 59 burger? The only way
0: is if the Packers pitch a shutout. Right?
1: Mm-hmm.
0: And you send a bag of donuts with not a single damn donut in it.
2: Or blocks of cheese.
0: Or cheese curd, right? With no cheese curd.
1: Just with the nothing in it. Just absolutely
0: zero.
1: Nothing in it.
0: That's all you got. It's always fun, man. We didn't get fired, I don't think.
1: Well, I guess we'll find out later.
0: Together.
1: Game night.
0: Dangerous.
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8: In Major League Baseball, Yankee star Aaron Judge left Wednesday's game against Minnesota because of tightness in his lower right leg. Judge struck out in both at-bats before being replaced in the sixth inning. He wasn't in Tuesday's lineup due to a scheduled day of rest. In the NFL, Seahawks quarterback Sam Darnold has been ruled out of Sunday's game against the Arizona Cardinals because of a glute injury. However, Seattle coach Mike McDonald says there are no plans to place Darnold, on the injured reserve. That suggests the team believes he could return within the next 4 weeks. Let's take a look at the Major League Baseball scoreboard as the Guardians beat the White Sox 6-3. They're now a half game ahead of the White Sox for first place in the AL Central. The Twins beat the Yankees 5-4 in 13 innings, and the Blue Jays defeated the Tigers today 5-1. Coming up, game night with Q Myers and myself.

0: Emmett Golden.
1: Hey, this is Rich Eisen. Coming up on Wednesday, Kurt Warner in his usual spot looks back at week one and turns the page to week number two. That also includes my latest power rankings. And the actor from Resident Evil, Paul Walter Hauser, stops by. That's Wednesday's Rich Eisen Show on Disney+, the ESPN app, and ESPN Radio.

0: play a game. Offense.
1: I wasn't going to derail you in the middle of the segment, but you said that the crowd getting louder was stressing you out. Like, that's kind of the
2: point. That's the
1: point.
3: I know. It worked.
2: Right. It's like, oh, it's getting louder. It's time to go.
3: No, it worked. It worked great. I'm not knocking it. I'm saying
1: you got five penalties.
2: No, Q was affected by the crowd.
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2: 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No penalties. 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
2: 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He's Emmett Golden. I'm Q Myers. I am penalty-free. We do have on the way the most highly anticipated college football game of the week. Matter of fact, might be of the year, to tell you the truth, but we'll get into that after we get into this.
1: The stories you might have missed that caught our attention.
2: Made you look. All right, Evan, what caught your attention? What made you look?
3: It happened this afternoon, and it was the Guardians beating the Chicago White Sox. They take 2 of 3 in the crucial three-game series. They are now half a game up on the White Sox in the AL Central. And it's the first time since July 3rd that the Guardians have been there. Parker Messick got the win today, went 6 innings, 7 hits, only gave up 3 earned runs, struck out 8. And he recorded his 27th start where he allowed 3 or fewer runs this season, most by a rookie in a season since 1968. And that's excluding openers. So Parker Messick's been great. If he got a little more run, production while he was out there, he might be in the running for rookie of the year.
2: Outright lead in the AL Central, the first time since July 3rd, before Independence Day. They're really going to do this, aren't they?
3: They do it all the time. Last year, they were, 15 games out, if I'm not mistaken? They came all the way back. It's just kind of what the Guardians do.
2: Well, the problem is, I say they're really going to do this because now throughout the course of the day, not even throughout the course of this show, throughout the course of the day, I've got Guardian fans, Emmett Golden fans, tweeting at me like, the Guardians did it again, Q. The Guardians did it again, Q. You can't get that song away. Like, it is chasing me around. It's like a bill collector.
3: Hey, those are my people. You know, they got my back. They know it's Guardians. Say it with me. All the time.
2: I'm not saying anything because I know every time I answer the phone and there's a pause and they're like,
4: can I speak to?
2: Nope. This number don't work.
3: Oh, no. You answering this not. Hey, what's it? Just hello. Oh, no. Never mind. You waited too long.
2: Any pause, I know that you really don't know me.
3: Yeah.
2: I don't want to know you. But shout out to the Guardians. They got the lead in the AL Central again the first time since July 3rd. That's what caught Emmett's attention. That's what made him look. What made me look is PCA, Pete Crow Armstrong. And I was really kind of slow playing and trying to downplay it as well. He was 3 for 3 on the night, right?
3: Yep.
2: He had 3 hits, 2 of which were home runs, had 3 RBI, scored 3 runs, had walked 1 time. And Emmett, he was just up with the bases loaded.
3: Oh, wow.
2: I mean, the Cubs are already up 8-2 over the Braves right now, but he was up with the bases loaded. So I'm sitting here checking out ESPN.com thinking, okay, he's going to go yard, he's going to get a hit, he's going to do something. No, Mighty Casey struck out. So. Can't be perfect all the time, but man, after going 0 for 5 last night, to be able to put the performance together that he did, 4 at-bats, 3 runs scored, 3 hits, 3 RBI, 2 home runs. He had a triple as well. I was actually hoping he was going to have a chance at the cycle, but then he hit a second home run, so I guess you could take the second home run as opposed for going for the cycle. But now he's tied with Ernie Banks for the most home runs in a season by a Cubs player age 24 or younger with 44, 7th multi-home run game this season, passing Kyle Schwarber and Hunter Goodman for the most in MLB, and 6 games this season with 10 total bases, tied for the most by any player since the 1900. Nelson Cruz also did it, had 6 in 2019. How about that?
3: Man, PCA is a star. It just is what it is. He's a star, you know. I'm wishing him nothing but health, and as long as he's healthy, he's going to be good for a long, long time.
2: I just love the fact that he has the ability to hit for average. He has the ability to go yard. He has the ability to steal bases. He has the ability to play the outfield.
3: You know what we call that, Q?
4: A hell of a five-tool player.
2: Right.
4: A five-tool player.
2: Yeah, his tool belt has a lot of different tools on it, don't it? So shout out to PCA. And, you know, he's still very much running and probably leading right now at an opportunity to be the MVP. He's Emmett Golden. I'm Q Myers. It's game night here on ESPN Radio, the all-new ESPN app. SiriusXM Channel 80 and tune in.
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2: We are calling it the return of Lane. Ole Miss, LSU, LSU headed to Ole Miss. Man, I can't wait for this one. It's going to be a lot of fun. But Emmett, in a surprising turn of events, LSU on Wednesday night listed their starting quarterback, Sam Levitt, as doubtful. Not questionable, doubtful for Saturday's much-anticipated rivalry game at Ole Miss.
3: I hate that my first reaction was, I don't believe him. I hate that was my first reaction was, nah, this is Lane trying to pull a fast one, and Sam, you know, the day before the game is going to be fine. And I shouldn't feel like that. Mm-hmm. Like, you know, if they list him as doubtful, I should respect him and go, oh, man, that's a big deal, because it is.
2: Right.
3: And, you know, so I will take their word for it, but just being honest with our audience, my first reaction, I was skeptical. But with
2: you're
3: this
2: not the only person who thought that, so don't feel bad.
3: Okay.
2: You're not the only person who thought
3: that. Because I didn't believe
2: it. Could be some gamesmanship. Uh-huh. I would think, though, man, and look, I'm an NFL guy through and through, and I know how important the injury report is supposed to be. Remember the 49ers got real dinged, two seasons ago because they kind of, you know, didn't
3: weren't
2: truthful. Yeah, finesse. Right. That's a great way to put it. Finesse the injury report. You just really can't do that in the NFL, but it sounds like some believe that there could be some gamesmanship by Lane.
3: Yeah, my favorite thing about sports is we will find out, that's for sure. And I believe even the Ravens got fined last year, you know, for manipulating the injury report or not being forthcoming with that. So if Levitt doesn't play, I think that changes a lot. I also think it kind of gives LSU an excuse if they don't, you know, win. But that is a huge development for arguably the biggest game in college sports this Saturday.
2: Yeah, I mean, it's your quarterback.
3: Yeah.
2: Right? It's your quarterback. And, yeah, Sister Sledge got us. The NFL fined the Ravens $100,000. $100,000 for manipulating or incorrectly listing, I should say, quarterback Lamar Jackson's practice participation status on Friday. So that was October 24th. So, yeah, it is a big deal. It is a big deal. But this, to me, man, just adds another layer, right? Like, if this one didn't have enough storylines, now all of a sudden the quarterback is listed as doubtful. You know, just a couple days away from the game, from the kickoff, from the highly anticipated, you know, return of Lane. Like, man, this is wild. And this is one, honestly, and I know we'll get into great detail about it. I don't think there is any excuses if you're LSU. You have to win this one or else there's so much egg on Lane Kiffin's face.
3: Yeah, but if you got the built-in excuse, oh, man, our starting quarterback. Because if Chambliss wasn't playing for Ole Miss, that would be a reasonable excuse to lose, you know, to really anybody outside of, you know, a smaller school or something like that. So Levitt this year, he's thrown 2 touchdowns and 4 interceptions. He hasn't been crisp, but they've been putting belt to buttocks over just

0: about everybody that they played. So without him, I'm sure Layden Clark will be all right. But look, you got to go in with your starter. He's a starter for a reason.
1: And if it is, you know, gamesmanship on the side of LSU, the SEC, their penalties would be, they could range from anywhere from $25,000 to $100,000 for football and include accountability measures for head coaches. Right, I'm sure that Lane Kiffin knows all about accountability. He screams accountability, doesn't?
0: Right.
1: So right. SEC Commissioner Greg Sankey does have discretion to administer those penalties as appropriate, based on the circumstances. Like, I don't think that. I just feel like this has got to be an actual injury.
0: Yeah, right?
1: It's got to be, because there's no reason to add any more layers to it. Now, there's already more layers to this conversation and this game than need to be there, but there's already there. You don't need an extra layer just because, well, I'm just going to try to be clever and throw some gamesmanship and say my quarterback's banged up.
0: I just wouldn't put anything past Lane Kiffin. That's what it just comes down to. You know, I just wouldn't put anything past him. And I hate that. I hate that that's my initial reaction. I want to take everybody for their word, but I was skeptical. And, you know, just being transparent.
1: Highly anticipated rivalry game, LSU at Ole Miss. Now on the availability report, Sam Levitt, LSU quarterback, listed as doubtful. That's not all that goes with this game, though. Trust and believe that. He's Emma Golden. I'm Q Myers. Coming up next, more lawsuits going back to court. It's Game Night on ESPN Radio on the all-new ESPN app.
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1: I told the players today, man, like, you don't have anything to worry about as far as, like, attention on you all week and everything. There's just going to be so much attention, hatred, everything on me. 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
2: If Ole Miss wins this game, it's eternal. 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
0: Number 7 LSU visits number 8 Ole Miss on Saturday night, 7:30 p.m. Eastern on ABC.
3: I love it. The return of Lane. I love it. LSU Ole Miss. It's the gift that keeps on giving. Highly anticipated. We've been talking about it for a while. It is finally here. It's game night on ESPN Radio. The all-new ESPN app, SiriusXM Channel 80, and tune in. 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He's Emmett Golden. I'm Q Myers. And when I say it is here, Emmett, I'm talking about Saturday, 7:30 Eastern time. It's going to be a fun environment. It's going to be a raucous environment.
4: Yeah, it is.
3: And I feel like every time I talk about LSU and Ole Miss, I have to start off with, it took another dramatic turn. Right? It just feels like every time I talk about it and talk about a storyline between these two programs, I'm talking about another dramatic turn. We just talked about Sam Levitt popping up on the availability report as doubtful.
4: Right.
3: And a lot of us have doubt if that's even truthful. Right. So that's one dramatic turn that happened on today. But on yesterday, another dramatic turn happened. Matter of fact, I can't even explain it. Pete Thamel, though, ESPN College Football Insider, he can like this.
5: LSU star defensive end Prince Will Umaniemelen was served with court papers tied to Ole Miss's lawsuit against him. Those showed up in court records. Sources told Mark Schlabaugh and I this morning that the court papers were served to Umaniemelen in the parking lot outside LSU's football facility. The timing of the gesture has certainly stoked the flames of an already heated rivalry. And we talk on this podcast often and fondly about things that can only happen in college football. I don't think that the Jets are going to ever serve the Patriots papers like the Tuesday of the, or whatever, serve Drake May paper. It just, like, the whole thing is so deep and so raw and so preposterous. This is just certainly a turn of the screw. So certainly made some calls to get both sides of the story. The understanding is this wasn't like the first and only time they tried to get him. They'd been trying to make contact for a little while. Nobody has actually come out and said yet that the timing is coincidental. So we're still waiting for some formal comment from the Ole Miss side.
4: Yeah, at first I was thinking, man, this is super petty. Like, let's wait until a couple weeks into the season and do this when we're going to play them. But hearing Pete there saying that they've been trying to serve him these papers makes me feel like it wasn't done intentional for this week. But it is extremely interesting that in the world of NIL that this doesn't happen more often, although I feel like this might set the precedent for it to happen more often.
3: So now the natural question, though, when you hear that, you know, Prince Will U, I'm just going to call him that, is just got served papers, the next natural, the layup question is, well, why? Here's Pete Thamel.
5: In July, Ole Miss filed a lawsuit in Circuit Court of Lafayette County in Oxford, Mississippi, seeking $550,000 from Umaniemelen and $400,000 from Ole Miss guard who went to LSU named Devin Harper, plus attorney's fees, contract costs, etc. I was told, making a few calls today, that the point of that lawsuit wasn't as much to get the money from the broken contracts, but they want to make sure that LSU gets stuck with the rev share cap hit of nearly $1 million that would come from from those things.
4: Man,
3: there it is.
4: Man, and is this high school
3: salary cap hit? That sounds like the NFL. Like, well, we don't want the dead money.
4: right. And like, is this high school or is this college football? Because it definitely sounds like drama at the lunch table, right?
3: Man.
4: Yeah, they to say there's bad blood between the two is out of this world. They like, yeah, they filed this lawsuit. They didn't even want the money.
3: Right.
4: They just wanted to mess up the cap, NIL cap for LSU. Insane.
3: You know, I'm really intrigued. I mean, we're all going to be watching this. I don't know what kind of record numbers it's going to

0: to do. I assume it's going to do record numbers, right? I don't know if it's going to do Texas, Ohio State numbers, but it's going to be close as far as I'm concerned. And the reason is because there is what I've been talking about, Emmett. So many storylines between these two. Yes, Lane Kiffin is the headliner, right? I mean, you go to, you know, you go to see Jay-Z, but there's a couple opening acts. Well, the other opening acts are the lawsuit that's going on, the quarterback that may be out. Like, how is the environment there in Oxford going to be, right? I mean, I heard earlier on Matt and Myron on ESPN Radio, on the all-new ESPN app, that Matt's talking about, they said that the National Guard might have to come in and walk Lane Kiffin in because they're so concerned about the reception he's going to receive when he gets there. And I'm not making fun of that because that's some obviously serious business, but I just don't know. You know what I mean? Like, when you walk into a pressure cooker and you don't know what the temperature is, it's hard. Man, you got to keep your head on a swivel. You just don't know what this is going to go down, how it's going to go down.
1: The worst environment I've ever seen in my life was when LeBron came back to Cleveland after leaving for the Miami
0: Heat. And that was serious.
1: It was dead serious.
0: Yep.
1: I'm not expecting that because everybody's going to be rooting for Ole Miss outside of that one little section, right, that's going to have LSU people. The night, you know, years ago when LeBron came back, there were people wearing Heat jerseys and antagonizing the crowd, and it was just ugly. And I don't believe it'll be ugly because everybody's going to be on the same page. It'll be loud, and the boos will be deafening, but I feel like since everybody is, for lack of a better way to describe it, hating Lane Kiffin together, I think the crowd should be fine. The environment will be a tough one for LSU.
0: Yeah, I don't know, man. I think the environment's going to be tough for a lot of people. I think these folks are going to be lathered up. You know, they've been highly anticipating this. I mean, you remember how they greeted him at the airport when he was leaving.
1: Yeah.
0: Right? I mean, it's just and college athletics is different, man. It's different. I mean, I've been to some professional events where it's like, whoa, you know, like this can get a little ugly, you know, and I hate to go there and feel like that this could get ugly, but I think this could get really ugly, at least early on in this game, as introductions are happening, as Lane Kiffin is taking the field. I mean, man, I know in the NFL they used to say, you know, you go to Denver, you keep your helmet on the sidelines, right? They said about Oakland, hey, keep your helmet on, man. There's no batteries at
1: plenty
0: you.
1: Of people got hit with snowballs with batteries inside of them, you know, up down here. So I understand exactly what
0: you're
1: saying.
0: That's what I'm saying. Like, and again, I'm not encouraging it. I'm not condoning it. I'm just understanding that it could get ugly because there's some angry folks. There's some people that feel slighted. There's some players that got left behind that I'm sure are feeling some kind of way. You know what I mean? Like, everyone's got an axe to grind in this one. And then there's going to be the ones that are just their fans of Ole Miss that are trying to root on their program and hope that they get the victory over Lane. But I feel like that they're going to be way overpowered and outnumbered by the ones that are there with, you know, just venom in their breath.
1: Well, let's hear from Pete Golding, the Ole Miss head coach. He sent a message to fans about how to behave this weekend.
2: To me, I mean, what this place has always been about, you know, and why so many people love coming here and respect this place is because of the people that are here and how they make them feel when they come here. And that's always been something for me. When you come here and you meet Ole Miss and alumni and all that, you know, they're so respectful, they're appreciative, you know, they're very welcoming. There's a competitive part of everybody, right? That obviously we want to create a really, really good environment like they always have for our top 10 matchup, for it to be really hard to play offense in that stadium and be there early and be loud. But I think at the end of it, there's still a respect piece. And this place has always been known to have really, really good people. And that's the one thing to me about Oxford. The first thing you talk about is the people there. And so let's not lose that over a game, over a person or anything else like that. There's nothing wrong with being competitive and being in the moment, right? And being really loud and being an unbelievable fan and providing an unbelievable atmosphere for our players and really hard to play in for their players. But at the end of the day, don't lose what we've created and what they've created for so long, which is a really good, unique place with really, really good people that's really hard to play.
0: My man had to give a PSA.
1: Yes.
0: Before the game.
1: Yeah.
0: That was a PSA. That was like, hey, look, it's the game. Let's take the high road, right? Let's give them the business. Let's boom. Let's be loud. You know, give our players a competitive edge, but let's not, you know, show our backside. But I tell you what, I don't care what kind of PSA he puts out there. there's going to be some folks that are going to show their backside, their front side, their side to side, right? I mean, they're going to do all of that.
1: Yeah, well, I mean, I think the message, and I think it's a, it makes sense.
0: It's the correct message.
1: Don't let us look bad.
0: Right.
1: Right? Like right now, Lane Kiffin looks bad. If we do something, then all of a sudden we look bad, and let's not be the heels in this certain situation.
0: No doubt. No doubt. Well, I mean, again, it's the return of Lane. It should be a lot of fun if everything goes the way it's supposed to go on the field. He's Emmett Golden. I'm Q Myers in the NFL. We take a look at a lot of quarterbacks and their injury or their health status next on Game Night on ESPN Radio on the all-new ESPN app.
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1: In Cincinnati, Bengals quarterback Joe Burrow is expected to play this weekend against the Houston Texans. Despite dealing with back tightness, Burrow did not make any significant throws during the portion of practice that was open to the media on Wednesday and said he took, and I quote, mental reps. The injury surfaced after Cincinnati's week one victory over Tampa Bay in Major League Baseball. Yankee star Aaron Judge left Wednesday's game against Minnesota because of tightness in his lower right leg. Judge struck out in both at-bats before being replaced in the sixth inning. He wasn't in Tuesday's lineup due to a scheduled day of rest. Let's take a look at some scores in Major League Baseball. Some games that went final. The Twins beat the Yankees 5-4 in 13 innings. The Blue Jays beat the Tigers 5-1. We saw the Athletics fall to Tampa Bay 4-3, and the Guardians beat the White Sox 6-3 to take a half-game lead in the AL Central. Coming up, more Game Night with Q Myers and me, Emmett Golden.
14: 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The Buffalo Bills open their new stadium against the Lions. So, are we about to witness a sneaky Super Bowl preview? We'll discuss it on Unsportsmanlike, 6 a.m. Eastern, right here on ESPN Radio, ESPN2, and ESPNU.
15: Since their appearance in Super Bowl 56, the Bengals have been slow starters, and that's been a problem.
16: 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I've always been excited to play, but I'm really just really excited to see our guys go make it happen.
17: Joe Burrow's not the problem. When you look at the last time he had a full season, he threw for 4,900 yards, 43 touchdowns. He's MVP caliber when he's healthy.
18: Patrick Mahomes, Lamar Jackson, Josh Allen, he ain't that. They've eliminated every excuse. He's got the easiest schedule in the NFL. He better win MVP.
0: Well, Joe Burrow's off to a good start. Got a dub, right? That's all you need to do. Take it one week at a time, one win at a time. And when you're at the end of the day, you hope you have more wins than losses. And you get to the playoffs, and then all bets are off in the postseason. It is game night here on ESPN Radio, the all-new ESPN app. SiriusXM Channel 80 and tune in. 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I'm Q Myers. And Emmett, I make it sound easy, huh? Hey, you just do this and that, and that's the recipe. Boom, you're in the playoffs. And there you go. You're good.
1: It's as simple as that.
0: Right. It is. But it's not that simple if you're not that healthy. Let's check out some quarterbacks around the league like this.
8: It's time to hear from some of the biggest names in the NFL.
19: Every team comes into this thing searching for the same thing.
8: We take you inside the locker room on game night.
0: And the theme for today, Emmett, if you so choose to appreciate it and dive into it, is health.
1: I choose to.
0: Of the quarterbacks.
1: Okay, I choose to. Let's see what we got here.
0: Let's hear from the guy that we actually just heard from, Joe Burrow. Obviously, his health is very important to the Cincinnati Bengals. And, well, all of a sudden we're hearing reports of a little bit of back tightness and no practicing. What's going on with Joey B?
20: I feel good. It's a normal game day soreness, that's for sure, but I'll be right. I don't know specifically what play. I didn't really start feeling it until after the game. That's typically how it happens.
21: Do you plan to practice the rest of the week, or is it going to be something where you're just going to rest it?
20: We'll see how we feel tomorrow.
22: Shoulder?
20: Back tightness.
22: How does that affect your preparation for the week?
20: It shouldn't really. We get a lot of mental reps, and we walk through a lot of plays, so I'll be all right.
22: Is there any part of you that doesn't start playing on Sunday out of caution?
20: No.
22: What?
20: That's ridiculous.
1: I think that's ridiculous as well, especially if you're a franchise quarterback. If you can play, you should be out there. And I think Joe will be out there. When I first saw it, I was like, uh-oh.
0: Right.
1: Because we hear, you know, it seems like each year Joe Burrow gets some type of injury and misses a number of games, or at least a couple of games every season. But seems like he'll be out there on Sunday. And we'll see if they could add another win to the belt.
0: Unfortunately for Joe Burrow, anytime you hear about any kind of injury or soreness or tightness or discomfort in him, you're going to be concerned.
1: Right.
0: I mean, that's just the reality of it. I remember when RG3 was in Washington, and every time he got hit and he got sacked or he just got hit, he would lay on the turf for like an extra second, and everyone said, "Is he getting up? Is he okay?"
1: Mm-hmm.
0: You know what I mean? Because it became that opportunity, or that time, I should say, where it just seemed like every time he got hit, you were wondering if he was hurt. And it's not that level with Joe Burrow, but it's still, I mean, he's very important. He's a guy that could arguably be the league MVP, but he's got to be out there on the field. So if you hear anything is wrong with him, especially after one game and you actually got a win, I don't blame anyone for being a little bit like, whoa, hold on, what's going on here?
1: Yeah, yeah, because it's been, and it's been everything. It's been an appendix, right? You know, it's been a calf wrist, muscle. It's been a wrist,
0: knee,
1: yeah.
0: Right, it's been, the knee bone's connected to the thigh bone. The thigh, you know what I mean? It's all been that
1: about every.

0: Cooper and Mike will practice today, so we'll work through it.
1: Yeah, that sounds like a man that doesn't know
2: what exactly a terrible who's situation be to healthy. Be in.
1: Yeah. Got to Atlanta with all those weapons, and look, I believe Kevin Stefanski to be a good head coach. Once took the Browns to the playoffs with five different starting quarterbacks.
2: He might need all five now.
1: Ain't that the truth? You know, I'm willing to jump out of a tree and say that the guy that ends the season as the quarterback is probably not even on the roster right now because it just seems like nobody's healthy.
2: No, they're not, right? And you heard him say he hasn't ruled anybody out. Tua's not going to practice, but he's getting better. Look, normally if they don't practice on Wednesday, they don't play. Yeah. Normally. Now, that's not every case, but that's right. Kind of the trajectory. Like, the coaches always want the player to play and practice on Wednesday because normally, what, Thursday and Friday are basically glorified walkthroughs?
1: Yeah. Wednesday's the heavy day.
2: Yes.
1: Yeah, Wednesday's the heavy day. Friday is what?
2: Definitely a walkthrough. Yeah. That's definitely a walkthrough. So.
1: Right.
2: You want to see if these guys are going to go, you would like to see them in practice on Wednesday. And no Tua, Michael Penix hasn't been ruled out. And Cooper Rush, you know, when I saw on Sunday that he had some issues, he was dealing with some back soreness and everything. I'm thinking, they have the worst luck in Atlanta. If you're a quarterback, don't go to the ATL because you're definitely going to be injured. No. So we'll see. Again, how they work through it. Kevin Stefanski's words, not mine. We're taking you inside the locker room here on Game Night on ESPN Radio and the all-new ESPN app. And guess what? That's not the last storyline when it comes to quarterbacks and injury. We saw Kyler Murray go down very early in his Viking debut. He was concussed. So is there a timeline yet for Kyler Murray? Here's Kevin O'Connell.
3: Yeah, I think Friday, you know, would be, you know, having the ability to go through the next couple days for sure, see where he's at. But at the same time, you know, deferring so much to, you know, those medical professionals that are, you know, he's talking to. And, you know, he's got to be medically cleared before we even have the conversation about playing in a game. And that's how we've handled all of these situations, quarterback position or not. The protocol, you know, is kind of the guiding light behind all this.
1: And it's a long season, so, you know, I think they're handling that the right way. Don't rush them.
2: They don't have any option.
1: Yeah, let them go through the protocols. Easy for me to say. I only get paid to talk. But Carson Wentz, as the backup, has proven he can win you a game if you need him to.
2: Yeah, I don't know if that's fool's gold or if that's some reality, right? I mean, week one, how many people prepare for the backup quarterback? Probably not many.
1: I mean, week eight, people don't necessarily prepare
2: right,
1: for the backup
2: quarterback.
1: Right,
2: but I mean, really in week one. I mean, week one, we're already talking about weird things that happen. All of a sudden, you're prepared for Kyler Murray and you get Carson Wentz. You know, so I don't know how much he really has, how much he could really help them out if Kyler's going to miss some time. The problem is, when you're dealing with a concussion, there's literally nothing you can do. It doesn't matter if you feel good. You can feel great. If you're concussed, you're not going to play. You have to go through every single step of the concussion protocol. So that, to me, is, and a couple days later, and the way that we saw him, and again, not trying to diagnose anything or being a doctor or be smarter than the next guy, but I would be shocked to see him play this weekend.
1: Yeah, if I was his head coach, and not even judging, I'm just giving my opinion, even if he got cleared this week, I wouldn't play him. You know, because once you hit that fencing position when you've been knocked out and all, that's scary, you know. So let's give him some extra time. Even if he does clear it, I would err on the side of caution when it comes to those type of concussions.
2: And if he doesn't play, Carson Wentz would start, and then J.J. McCarthy would be the backup. Think about that. I mean, man, this is a former first-round pick. He's down to the third-string quarterback, and now all of a sudden he might end up being the backup quarterback because Kyler Murray's not available, but he's still not in the game. He's still not getting that action because the former number one overall pick or number first-round pick in Carson Wentz would be the quarterback there in Minnesota. So how about the one we saw first? We saw the injury to Sam Darnold very early in the Seahawks game when they took on the Patriots to open up the 2026 season. He was out. He went to the hospital. You know, there was all kind of questions. Is his hip okay? What's going on? Well, let's hear from the head coach, Mike McDonald, on the health of Sam Darnold.
4: It's a glute, to my knowledge, right? Glute, yeah, glute.
5: So the muscle as opposed to the tendon?
4: Glute's a tendon? I thought a glute was a muscle.
5: Well, I think there was a report that it was the glute tendon.
4: I'm in uncharted waters here.
1: There is no booty tendon, whoever that reporter was. Yes, the glute.

0: is a muscle.
1: Okay, well, there you go.
0: Yeah.
1: We're an educational program around
0: That's
1: here on
0: right.
1: game night on ESPN Radio. But Sam Darnold has been ruled out for week two. The Seahawks will become the third defending Super Bowl champion all time to start multiple quarterbacks in their first two games of the season. So we'll continue to see how Sam Darnold does, you know, continue to get healthy and get back, try to work his way back to the starting lineup for the Seattle Seahawks. He's Emmett Golden. I'm Q Myers. It's game night here on ESPN Radio. A healthy quarterback. Matter of fact, one of the best quarterbacks in the country who had a great start to his career is going to join us next here on game night on ESPN Radio and the all-new ESPN app.
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0: Emmett, you know we like to highlight big-time performances of the night.
1: Yes,
0: we
1: sir.
0: Always go all the way up. But you know what? We don't have to just be exclusive to just tonight. You did something really special today to go ahead and highlight you. How about Youngstown State? How about Bo Brungard had 8 touchdowns in their performance against Duquesne, put up a whole bunch of points in their victory, and Bo Brungard joins us now here on Game Night on ESPN Radio. And Bo, thanks so much for your time. Appreciate you. Where does this past weekend, that big 8 total touchdown performance versus Duquesne, where does that rank amongst the best games that you've ever played?
2: Yeah, well, thanks for having me, first off. And yeah, that was a fun one last Saturday for sure. You know, our special teams and our defense did a great job of getting us some good field position. And then I just got some real great guys around me that, you know, make me look good. So it was fun for sure. And, you know, that's one I'm going to remember for a long time.
3: So you threw for 290 yards and 6 touchdowns. You rushed for 111 yards and 2 touchdowns. How tired were you after the game?
2: Well, you know, I actually only got to play, you know, one drive coming at halftime, and then, you know, the backup got the rest of the minutes. So, you know, that was pretty much all in the first half. So, yeah.
3: Yeah.
0: That's a flex.
3: Yeah. This has to be the best game you ever had, right? Or in high school, did you have 11 touchdowns in a game or something?
2: No, stats-wise, this is probably the best one I've had.
0: Bo Brungard, Youngstown State quarterback, with us here on Game Night on ESPN Radio on the all-new ESPN app. Well, you are the reigning Walter Payton Award winner, which is given out to the best player in the FCS. So, I mean, what does it feel like to receive that kind of award? We know, obviously, you put up big offensive numbers, but we know the greatness of the Hall of Famer Walter Payton, and to win an award like that in his name and his honor, what does that mean to you?
2: Yeah, it was so special. It was such an honor for me to be able to do that, and just to see the excitement, you know, it brought to, you know, the city of Youngstown and for this community, you know, it really meant a lot to the people around here. But, you know, that wasn't my goal last year. My goal going in wasn't, you know, personal accolades or anything like that. You know, the mission for me and the other guys who came in with me as when we were freshmen were winning a national championship. So, you know, that's on the forefront of our minds. But to be able to do that last year was special.
3: So, Bo, we know that what's going on in college football, right? Guys are transferring all over the place. You win the Walter Payton Award. I'm assuming you could have transferred. What kept you at Youngstown State?
2: Yeah, there was definitely an opportunity to transfer. You know, a lot of schools were trying to reach out to my old high school coach and my dad and trying to get a hold of me. But, you know, during that time, I just started praying a lot, just seeing what the Lord had in store for me and, you know, what his will was. And you know, I just felt that I wanted to stay home in Youngstown. You know, my dad played here in the 90s. And, you know, it's more than just chasing money for me. You know, Youngstown means something to me. It's something special. And I wasn't willing to trade that for some money. So that's really what it was.
0: How much has your father guided you? As you mentioned, he did play quarterback position from 92 to 95. And just from a sense of, son, I've been there, done that, and this is, you know, what I'm thinking. How much has his guidance helped you?
2: Yeah, it certainly helped a lot. You know, growing up, you know, I always heard those stories about him, and I always wanted to be like him, you know, growing up, going to the YSU games, and just having a dad as a role model who's been there and done that. He always has words of wisdom, you know, in moments like these, moments that I've gone through in the past to guide me. And, you know, he certainly wishes that he had NIL and all that stuff when he played. But it was a little bit different of a time. But, no, super fortunate and grateful to have a man like him, you know, raise me and guide me in this direction in life.
3: He's Bo Brungard, the quarterback of the Youngstown State Penguins. And from the great state of Ohio, I'm Emmett Golden alongside Q Myers. I'm from Cleveland, Bo. So I got love for us Ohio guys. You know, I always love when we get to talk to some Ohio boys. What was it like playing against Kentucky, an SEC team, in week 2? How much did you guys learn from that?
2: Yeah, we learned a lot about ourselves, you know, going up against a good SEC opponent. You know, we knew what we were getting into. You know, they were a phenomenal team, great athletes. You know, they're well coached. You know, Coach Stein, he's awesome. He did a great job. But, you know, it was good just to see where we were as a team going up against that speed. And, you know, I thought we moved the ball well as an offense. You know, we kind of shot ourselves in the foot, you know, when we crossed the 50-yard line. But I thought it was a good measuring stick for us to see where we're at. And it was certainly a hot one on the field there in Lexington. It was a hot one that day. But, yeah, I think we learned a lot from that. And glad we had the opportunity to do that.
0: How much are you able to use that moving forward? And, I mean, it's a top 10 matchup coming up this weekend as you're taking on South Dakota State, who's ranked number 3. How much will you be able to use that experience from the Kentucky game the rest of the way?
2: Yeah, certainly. I think it's just it's big confidence for us, you know, as an offense, just, you know, looking back at the film, seeing that we can step onto a field with an SEC team and, you know, move the ball and, you know, put some points on the board, knowing we made some mistakes and knowing we left a lot out there. You know, that's big for us, knowing that if we can do it against them, we can do it against anybody. So I think that's big confidence for our team, our offense.
3: Bo, a couple years ago, you know, my son was playing high school football. He was being recruited, a few other guys on his team, and all they talked about was D1, Power 5, gotta go there. For all the young guys that are listening to this that's in high school that want to get to college, what would you tell them about whether it's FCS or just really playing at the next level?
2: Yeah, my brother played at Division III, and, you know, those guys have a real passion for the game playing Division III, and it was no joke. You know, I went to some of his games and watched it, and, you know, college football, it's, you know, there's players at every level. And a lot of times we'll pick up transfers from the Division II level and they'll become stars on our team. So, you know, I would say if you have a passion for the game and you love the game, you know, just go play. It doesn't have to be Power 5. You know, my only offer coming out of high school was Youngstown State. And obviously for me, that was an easy decision, but, you know, guys always want to go up to the biggest level and play there, which I think is awesome. But, you know, FCS football, it's great football. You know, guys get drafted every year from the FCS, you know, dozens of guys. You know, it's great football and, you know, lots of competition. And, you know, I just love it at the FCS level. You know, competing for a national championship, I would certainly rather compete for a FCS national championship than I would, a bowl game. You know, that's just how I see it in my eyes.
0: Bo Brungard, Youngstown State quarterback, with us here on Game Night on ESPN Radio and the all-new ESPN app. Well, that leads me right to, as you mentioned, get drafted from, you know, Youngstown, get drafted from, you know, the FCS level. What would you say to those talent evaluators out there that are checking out your numbers, checking out the film, and trying to think and decide if they're, you're a name that they're going to be calling on draft day?
2: Yeah, you know, heading into my last year, you know, thinking about, you know, where I'm going to spend my last year. You know, I think a big reason why I stayed was I felt, you know, playing my last year at Youngstown State was a, you know, the best path for me to reach the next level. I got a great O-line around me. And, you know, I'm just putting my all out there, you know, leading these guys, being a leader, you know, growing, you know, looking in the mirror and just seeing where I can grow. And always having a growth mindset. That's a big thing for me, is just always have a growth mindset. As I, you know, push forward to the next level, and just, you know, work on the passing game. You know, I know a lot of people see me as just a runner, but, you know, we really worked on the, you know, the vertical passing game and just spreading the ball across the field this off season. And, you know, I think it's starting to show a little bit, but that's doing part to the guys around me. So, you know, we're just going to keep working and keep pushing forward with that.
0: Well, you and the guys around you are going to be in action coming up on Saturday, 7 p.m. Eastern time on ESPN+. Ninth-ranked Youngstown State at number 3, South Dakota State. Of course, we'll be checking that out. Bo, congratulations on all the success. Much luck to you the rest of the way, you and your teammates. Thanks so much for giving us some time here on Game Night.
2: Yeah, thanks for having me.
0: Absolutely. Good stuff. Bo Brungard right there, Youngstown State quarterback, with us here on Game Night on ESPN Radio. My man's putting up video game numbers. Oh. Right? 8 total touchdowns. My man ain't even playing in the second half. I only did 1 drive in the second half.
3: It's like, wow.
0: Exactly. Exactly. NFL week number 2. We're on the eve of that. We'll go through and let you know where we think these games are going to be won. 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
13: Hey there, Jane Lynch here. You want to hear something funny? Too bad. You want to hear something uplifting that will inspire you? Good. 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
3: In the NFL, Seahawks quarterback Sam Darnold has been ruled out for Sunday's game against the Arizona Cardinals because of a glute injury. However, Seattle coach Mike McDonald says there's no plans to place Darnold on the injured reserve. That suggests the team believes he could be back within the next four games. And in Cincinnati, Bengals quarterback Joe Burrow is expected to play this weekend against the Houston Texans. Despite dealing with back tightness, Burrow did not make any significant throws during the portion of practice that was open to the media on Wednesday and said he took mental reps. The injury surfaced after Cincinnati's week one victory over Tampa Bay. Let's take a look at some scores in Major League Baseball. The Guardians now sit atop the AL Central after beating the White Sox 6-3, only by half a game. Guardians with a day off tomorrow. White Sox out on the road on Thursday. We saw the Twins beat the Yankees 5-4. The Blue Jays defeated the Tigers 5-1. And the Tampa Bay Rays beat the A's 4-3. More of Game Night straight ahead with Q Myers and myself, Emmett Golden.
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0: Jalen Hurts is just deep. He's a deep thinker, man. He is a thinker, right? Everybody comes into this thing with the same thing. Stay where my feet are. Unbelievable. Listen to your feet. How many coaches' cliches can he give us?
17: And mixing them up. Listen to your feet.
0: That is
17: he
0: one.
17: He says listen to your feet.
0: No. That's just a coach's cliche.
17: Coaches say listen to your feet.
0: Listen to your feet. Trust your feet. Be where your feet are. Yes, absolutely.
17: Okay, I heard be where your feet are. I'm familiar with
0: I've
17: that.
0: I've seen it written on hats.
1: This is Game Night with Q Myers.
0: Hey, man, hang around a little while, man. Your boy will learn you something.
17: Okay. All right. That's yeah. What I'm I just don't listen to feet very often.
0: Well, maybe you should.
1: On ESPN Radio.
0: Yeah, man, get your feet right. Emmett.
17: I've even seen it on hats.
0: I'm just saying. I'm saying.
17: That was an amazing line right there. I've even seen it on hats.
0: I'm going to need to keep you around a little bit, man. I need to show you some things.
17: Okay, it's cool. I'm going to start getting sayings that I say, like fair exchange ain't no robbery on a hat. If every day is a sunny day, what's a sunny day? I'm putting that on a hat.
0: I mean, but you have lines that are way too long to put on a hat.
17: This is true.
0: You gotta have a long sleeve t-shirt. Listen to your feet. That's short. You're talking about you're doing scriptures and everything on your hats.
17: Well,
0: man,
17: if it's
0: that's
17: a
0: too
17: big
0: much.
17: Hat.
0: Well, you got a big head. He's Emmett Golden. I'm Q Myers. It is Game Night here on ESPN Radio, the all new ESPN app, SiriusXM Channel 80, and tune in. We're presented by Progressive Insurance. Week 2 in the NFL. Yep, we're already here. That's coming up on tomorrow. So of course, we gotta let you know who's gonna win, and we'll give you a little preview like this.
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20: I've been waiting a long time for this moment.
1: On Game Night.
0: Oh, yeah. This is the wildest and craziest segment that you're ever going to hear when it comes to some NFL Quick Picks Week 2 action. Oh, yeah, sure. I'll go back and tell you how we did Week 1. I did better. 10-5-1. And you were at 9-6-1. So I barely did better than you.
17: Yeah,
0: but I did.
17: Game. It's a long season, big
0: dog. You take the victories when you can get them, brother.
17: You better.
0: I don't get too many dubs, so I better take them while I can. They only had, you know, like two pairs of size 13 shoe at the store. And if I get there a couple seconds late, they're gone. You know how it is. Every once in a while, you got to take the dub when you can get them. So let's go ahead and get into week number 2, see how many dubs we can get. We need the help of one Sister Sledge.
21: I'm going to start by giving you $1 million idea. Right. What if you put Ring the Bell on a hat?
0: Hell
21: and
0: yeah.
21: And so just like in normal conversation, you could like point to the hat.
17: Oh, I love it.
0: Done.
17: Yeah, there you go.
0: Problem is, I don't wear hats.
17: You don't. I've never seen you wear a hat.
0: I know. I don't wear hats.
17: Yeah.
0: I got a good hairline, though. That's why.
17: Yeah, I don't, so I wear a lot of
21: hats. What happens when you go to the barbershop every Saturday at the same time?
0: Every Saturday, facts.
21: Religiously. Josh Allen is 3-0 versus the Lions in his career. Jared Goff is 0-3 versus the Bills, even though Goff has averaged 351 pass yards in those games. Lions at Bills on Thursday night. Bills, 4.5-point favorites.
0: Man, this is so setting up for us to say, oh, Josh Allen makes all the sense of the world, and then Jared Goff's going to get his victory.
17: Yeah. I give me the Bills, though. I'm sticking with the Bills. I'll just take
22: God
17: the Bills.
22: Go
0: yeah,
22: Bills.
0: I'm going Buffalo as well.
22: Be good, do good. God bless, and go Bills.
0: Got it in time.
17: Yep.
21: The Carolina Panthers have lost their last 12 games as favorites. That's the longest streak in the Super Bowl era. They head to Atlanta to take on the Falcons. Mm. Panthers, 2.5-point favorites.
0: I'm not taking Atlanta anytime soon.
17: I heard that.
0: Give me Bryce Young. Give me the Panthers. Right. Give me everybody you can give me in Carolina. Trayvon Merrick. Who else you want to give me?
17: Hey, you can give me the Black Panther. You give me Panthro. All right?
0: You can give me Cam Newton at this stage of the game.
17: I'm with you.
21: I actually think I saw a headline today that Newton said on his podcast that he thinks he could come out and play for the Falcons this weekend.
0: I'm sure he said that. I have no doubt that he would say that.
17: Yeah.
0: He would probably also try to get a helmet where he could put his hair through the top of it.
17: Top of it, yeah. Right.
0: Just kick it.
17: I don't think they make those.
0: I don't either, but he would try.
21: The Bears have lost 8 of their last 10 against the Vikings, and the 2 wins they have in that span were by just 2 points each. Vikings at Bears, 4.5-point favorites.
17: Hey, give me the Bears. I know it's 4.5, but they're healthy.
0: They are. I wonder what that offensive explosion is going to look like against Brian Flores' defense.
17: Yeah. Yeah.
0: That's give me Chicago. I don't trust Carson Wentz. I just don't trust Carson Wentz. Got it in the time.
17: There you go.
21: The last time the Eagles won on the road against the Titans was in 1991 when the game was in Houston because they were still the Oilers. Eagles head to Tennessee where they are 0-3 against the Titans. Eagles 7-point favorites.
0: Ooh, 7's a lot of points. They're going to be 1-4, though. They're going to win the game for sure. Yes.
17: Give me the Eagles. They're covering that spread. I think the Titans might end up drafting top three again.
0: Ooh. Okay. All right. I got the Eagles, too. Fly, Eagle, fly.
21: Patriots head coach Mike Vrabel is 0-4 against the Steelers in his career. That's tied for the worst record by a head coach against a team he previously played for. Steelers at Patriots. Patriots 5.5-point favorites.
17: I hate going chalk, but I got to go with the Patriots. I don't believe in the Steelers at all.
0: I don't either, but Sister Sledge has given us every reason to pick, you know, she's given us every reason not to go with the favorites, and we still do it. I'm going with Steelers.
17: Oh, you didn't get it in.
0: I did.
21: He did.
0: I was answering. I was in. The ball had left my hands.
17: Oh, okay.
21: Yeah. As I try and fight.
0: There you go. The ball left my hand before the red light went off.
17: All right.
0: Take it to the review.
17: I was going to say, we need New York to figure this one out.
21: We'll add an extra second on.
2: There you go. All right. He was looking at his feet.
0: I get the Michigan love.
17: He was listening to his feet.
21: We have Big Ten reviews around here.
0: There you go.
21: In a game you can hear on select ESPN radio stations, the Packers travel to take on the Jets. Green Bay has lost 6 straight, which is its longest losing streak since 1990-91. Packers 3.5-point favorites.
17: Give me the Packers of Green Bay.
0: Yeah, run that back. I'll take it.
17: Like, look, I'm happy the Jets got a win last week.
0: Yeah, I don't know how real that was. Week one is really suspect at times.
21: They also played the Titans.
0: They also played the Titans. There you go.
21: The Buccaneers, led by Baker Mayfield, take on a Browns team that Mayfield is still the leader in quarterback wins for since 1999. Browns at Bucks 8.5-point favorites.
17: Man, the spread couldn't be high enough. Give me Baker Mayfield and the Tampa Bay Buccaneers.
0: Last week, we both picked the Browns because they were 8.5-point underdogs. And we got beat bad. Yeah. Baker Mayfield. That was close. I almost talked myself out of it. I almost got DQ'd.
17: Yeah, listen, if Deshaun Watson gets a win on the road against Baker Mayfield, I'll gladly take the loss in quick picks.
21: Saints quarterback Tyler Shuck became the 4th quarterback in the last 10 seasons with 400-plus pass yards and 3-plus pass touchdowns in a Week 1 loss. The previous 3 quarterbacks all won in Week 2. Saints at Ravens, 8.5-point favorites.
17: Give me the Saints to cover. I think Baltimore wins, but I think the Saints cover.
21: The Texans are coming off allowing 36 points to the Bills in Week 1. Their most points allowed since the end of the 2023 season. Season Bengals at Houston. Texans 2.5-point favorites.
0: Yeah, give me H-Town, man. Give me H-Town.
17: Give me H-Town.
21: Just interesting fact that maybe interests no one else. That line actually has gone towards the Bengals since this afternoon.
0: Wow.
21: It was 3 earlier in the day. Anyway, last season, the Broncos were 8-1 at home with their only loss coming to the Jaguars. It was Denver's only double-digit loss of the season, and the 34 points they allowed were the most they allowed last season. In a game you can hear on select ESPN radio stations, Jaguars at Broncos. Broncos 2.5-point favorites.
0: Give me Jacksonville.
17: Ooh.
0: Give me Jacksonville. I didn't like what I saw from Denver.
17: Give me the Broncos. Yeah, I think Jacksonville.
0: Like there was 3 teams to choose from.
17: I was waiting for the, I didn't hear the
21: Jaguars. I'm struggling today, guys. I was trying to find these today.
17: Yeah, I was stalling. That was me stalling.
0: Oh, okay.
17: The Jaguars been in that heat down there in Florida, going up to that high elevation of Denver. I think it plays a role. I like the Broncos.
21: The 1-0 Las Vegas Raiders travel to take on the 0-1 Los Angeles Chargers. Chargers 6.5-point favorites.
17: Give me the Raiders.
0: This is not a homer pick. I'm picking the Raiders as well.
17: There you
0: Straight
17: go.
0: Up. Yeah. I just think they're. I think they can run with them, and I think they can beat them. To be honest with you.
17: Yeah, and even if they don't win, I think it's closer than I think they lose by less than a touchdown.
0: There you go.
21: Cowboys quarterback Dak Prescott has won 19 straight home games versus division opponents. That's the second longest streak by a starting quarterback since the 1970 merger. Longest streak is by some guy named Tom Brady. He last lost at home to a division opponent in 2017. Commanders at Cowboys. Cowboys 4.5-point favorites.
17: Man, we gonna make some barn and some hay, and we gonna burn some stuff. So give me the Cowboys.
0: Hody, hody, hody. Give me the Commanders. I'm already regretting my respect I gave the Cowboys. I'm already regretting it based off week one's terrible defense. They're no-show defensively. I'm already regretting it.
21: Since becoming the Cardinals starter week 7 last season, Jacoby Brissett leads the NFL with 3,643 passing yards. Seahawks at Cardinals, Seahawks 3.5-point favorites.
17: Only 3.5?
0: Yeah.
17: It sounds like a sucker line.
21: Quarterback
17: effect. Yeah. Yeah.
0: That hook always gets you, but I got Seattle anyway.
17: Give me Seattle.
21: I was also surprised by that line, Emmett, but like, yeah. I think it's the backup quarterback thing.
17: That makes sense. You're right.
21: The 49ers are looking to start 2-0 in back-to-back seasons for the first time since 1995 to 96. They're also looking to start a season with back-to-back wins by double digits for the third time in franchise history. Dolphins at 49ers. 49ers 13.5-point favorites.
17: Niners.
0: That's a lot of points.
4: I'm home. Niners.
0: I mean, the Raiders just beat them by 14. Yeah, okay. I got you. 49ers.
17: Okay. I was like, man, beat the Dolphins.
21: Kenneth Walker in his Chiefs debut rushed for 173 yards, the most by a Kansas City player in the Andy Reid era. He and the Chiefs now face a Colts team that allowed 202 rush yards in week one. Colts at Chiefs. Chiefs 6.5-point favorites.
17: Big yeah. Chief.
0: Yeah. The Chiefs. Kansas City. Diana. Kenneth Walker.
5: Diana.
0: That dude could run, man.
17: Yes, sir.
0: I'm angry.
21: And finally, Monday Night Football. The New York Giants plan to head out to California on Saturday ahead of the matchup with the Rams. That means the Giants will spend around 48 hours in Los Angeles. Compare that to the roughly 35 hours the Rams spent in Australia for their week one matchup. Rams 7-point favorites.
17: Giants.
0: Yeah, hey, I thought I was going to say something shocking with my chest. I was about to jump up and be like, give me the Chiefs.
17: We're on the same page, man. We had too many of the same picks this week.
0: I know. Like that means that we're bound to fail. Great.
17: Right.
0: That's awesome. So, ladies and gentlemen, don't follow our lead is what we're trying to tell you right there. Week 2 action. He's Emmett Golden. I'm Q Myers. It's game night here on ESPN Radio. And apparently, we're not supposed to have high expectations for certain quarterbacks across the National Football League. 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

0: at 5. Browns opening drive from the Jacksonville 28-yard line. Deshaun under center. They pick up the blitz. Now he's pressured. Now he guns, and now he's picked off. It's intercepted. There goes that first drive. Fourier Oluwakin brings it back across the Jacksonville 40. He's tackled by Elton Jenkins at the 41.
1: Do you hear the disappointment in that call right there? There goes that first drive. Mm-hmm. Thanks, Deshaun. 850 ESPN Cleveland on the call right there. It's game night on ESPN Radio, the all-new ESPN app. SiriusXM Channel 80 and TuneIn presented by Progressive Insurance. He's Emmett Golden. I'm Q Myers. And Emmett, apparently Deshaun Watson is going to be trotted back out there. Week number two action. Cleveland's in Tampa Bay taking on Baker Mayfield, the guy that got replaced by Deshaun Watson. Nothing to see here, right? No kind of side stories going on here.
2: Man, no, it's all type of storylines and everything. And while I would have never started Deshaun Watson, and I would have had a quick trigger finger to pull him and put Shadori in, I do understand why Todd Monken didn't. You know, why he went week two, go back to him. Because you don't, the first time as a head coach, you make a big decision. You can't go back after 1 week because I think you lose credibility in the locker room if you do that. So I understand why they are sticking with Deshaun. I don't understand why Deshaun Watson has a hard time with admitting that he didn't play well or that he hasn't played well since he was in Cleveland, because he had another situation where he did the same today.
1: Yeah, he's awful. He's just been awful. He was sacked 5 times week one, tied for the most of any quarterback, has lost 6 straight starts, the longest active streak by a quarterback in the NFL, going back to week two, 2024 versus Jaguars. And, yeah, when he's asked about it or called out about it, he responds poorly like this.
3: I mean, I think the media has this expectation that I'm supposed to throw 400 yards and 5 touchdowns every week. So until that happens, I guess it's going to be the same situation. So, again, my job is to make sure I'm operating well so we can try to get a win and keep moving forward from there.
2: The media has this expectation that I have to throw for 400 yards and 5 touchdowns. Listen, I am a media member in Cleveland. Right, ESPN Cleveland. And nobody has had that expectation. But I will say this. When someone trades 3 first-round picks
1: right.
2: and gives you $230 million fully guaranteed.
1: Which had never been done before, by the way.
2: The expectations are for you to be a franchise quarterback. And Deshaun Watson has not been a franchise quarterback since he arrived in Cleveland. And people saying that doesn't mean that their expectations are too high. It takes nothing. It takes nothing to say, hey, I got to get better. I'm working hard every day, and it's early, and we're going to keep on going. The whole, the expectations are too high. No, the expectations are extremely low, and he's still not meeting those.
1: The problem is with Deshaun Watson, it's the same, like what they say, the same old G. He's the same old G. The problem is he has no accountability. He takes no accountability for anything. He has no self-awareness. He doesn't understand. He can't read the room. It's always, he's one of those dudes where it's everyone else's fault.
2: Facts.
1: There's
2: Facts.
1: there's always that guy in the crew, and I had to break away from that guy, right? There's always that guy in the crew where it's everyone else's fault but him, even though it's clearly him. Like, you know what I mean? At some point, if it happens to you once, okay, maybe it's a misunderstanding. It happens right. twice, okay, maybe it's bad luck. But multiple times that you keep having some kind of issue, hey, man, look in the mirror, Doc. It is you, and it is 100% Deshaun Watson. And no matter what the situation has been on or off the field, he'll never, ever take responsibility or accountability. It's always, no, it's someone else's fault.
2: He was asked about, you know, you need to play better or whatever. And one of his answers, I only had 6 incompletions. You know, it was the interception. And then there was a tip pass. And I threw one ball away. So it really wasn't that bad. Dog, we watched it. It was bad. All right, he threw a 50-yard touchdown to Denzel Boston at the end of the game. And if you look at the box score, you go, oh, that wasn't that bad. It was because they stopped playing. All right, the Jaguars were up so big, they were not playing hard at all because the game was over. So Deshaun makes it harder than it has to be. It's already hard for him, right? From a public relations standpoint, it was a nightmare since he showed up, and he has not done anything to improve it.
1: No.
2: If you don't play well, just say you haven't played well. That's okay. We've seen it before in Cleveland. It's not new to us.
1: He makes it easy to not like him. Seriously.
2: Yeah.
1: He makes it easy not to like him because you can make a mistake. You can make a bunch of mistakes. You cannot be a perfect quarterback, but you have to show some self-awareness. You have to understand that you have to take responsibility. Even with all the issues that were going on off the field, and Cleveland still said, as dumb as I think it was, hey, man, we're willing to bring you in. We're going to give up a bunch of draft picks. We're going to give you a contract fully guaranteed, even though you currently have a contract. They basically forgave everything that was going on off the field, which lets you know how desperate they were for a quarterback to begin with. But, okay, let bygones be bygones. They were willing to risk it. Risk alienating their fan bases, alienate the women in their fan base, alienate so many people. They were willing to do that for the sake of this guy's going to help improve us. And their ROI has been awful. And not one time has he said, hey, this my bad. Even before the season started, he went out and stepped to the podium and basically dog cussed the fans without dog cussing the fans.
2: Yeah. This is to compare it. There's another quarterback that was in Cleveland that was awful. His name was Johnny Manziel. You know what he was good at? He'd step in front of the camera and go, man, I was bad. I messed up. I know I got to be better. He would always say the right things. He'd be a disaster, and he'd stand up, and he would take 100% accountability verbally, and then he'd go do the same stuff again.
1: Right, of course.
2: Yeah, but he wouldn't look at everybody like, y'all, what's wrong with y'all? And that is what Deshaun Watson does whenever he steps in front of a microphone. He's looking like, why are y'all upset with me? And it's like, dog, what type of reality do you even live in?
1: I mean, I get frustrated even talking about him because everything, it's basically like he just spit in the face of everybody. Because look, you're not doing everything that the Browns did for him for a wide receiver. You're not doing everything the Browns did for him for a running back or a defensive tackle. I don't care who you are. You're only doing that for him as a quarterback because you were desperate, and he has done absolutely nothing, and I mean nothing, for you. The Buffalo Bills, they're doing something. Matter of fact, opening up their new stadium. We'll talk about that next here on Game Night on ESPN Radio and the all-new ESPN app.
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15: In Major League Baseball, Yankee star Aaron Judge left Wednesday's game against Minnesota because of tightness in his lower right leg. Judge struck out in two at-bats before being replaced in the sixth inning. He wasn't in Tuesday's lineup due to a scheduled day of rest. In the NFL, you have the Cincinnati Bengals and quarterback Joe Burrow. He is expected to play this weekend against the Houston Texans despite dealing with back tightness. Burrow did not make any throws of significance during the portion of practice that was open to the media on Wednesday. He said he took mental reps. The injury surfaced after Cincinnati's week one victory over Tampa Bay. Some scores in Major League Baseball. The Guardians sit atop the AL Central after defeating the White Sox 6-3 earlier this afternoon. We saw the Tampa Bay Rays beat the Athletics 4-3. The Blue Jays beat the Tigers 5-1, and the Twins beat the Yankees in 13 innings 5-4. More of Game Night with Q Myers and me, Emmett Golden, straight ahead.
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0: The Bills have success versus Houston. 97 Rock on the courtesy of the highlight there. 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I'm Q Myers, and of course, the Bills are hosting the Lions Thursday Night Football, kicking off week number 2 of the NFL season. So to get a little bit of a preview, we're bringing our guy Sal Capaccio from WGR 550 Sports Radio, Buffalo Bills reporter. And Sal, thanks so much for your time. Do appreciate you here on game night. And before we go forward, let's go back to that week one victory and the fact that, as I mentioned, Buffalo normally doesn't have success against H-Town. How important and massive was that for the Bills to get a win?
1: Massive, guys. Great to join you as always. I mean, all we talked about was House of Horrors, right? Reliance Stadium for Josh Allen and the Buffalo Bills. He was 0-4 there. We know he had a 9-for-30 performance a couple of years ago. He was sacked 8 times last year. I mean, who would have thought they would have hit the over by halftime, right? Because the Bills were just scoring every time they touched the ball, it seemed like. And for Josh Allen to play the way he did, for the Bills' offensive line to protect him the way he did, was just massive, I think, for this team's confidence. And of course, getting the big W against a team that you never know. They might, you know, match up against in the playoffs, and then maybe you'll get the home field advantage.
2: How much did DJ Moore, you know, kind of introduce himself to Buffalo? Because it seemed like he had a really good game with 100 yards and 5 catches.
1: So DJ Moore, I would say, was probably the MVP of training camp. And a lot of people knew, like, oh, my God, this guy's really good. He is the best receiver that Josh Allen has played with since Stephon Diggs. I don't think there's any doubt about that. But to your point about this game, I think the rest of the country saw it, the rest of the NFL saw it, which is what he can do for the Buffalo Bills offense. It's not just the catches and the yards, which those were great. He was the only second Bills player ever to have 100 yards in his debut. I think the first one was John Brown back in 2019. But what he did was draw coverage. He drew attention. And that last play, that last touchdown, the Josh threw to Joshua Palmer, was a great example. You had the safety Bullock, who kind of cheated a little bit towards DJ Moore. And Josh said he never even repped it towards Joshua Palmer. But in that particular spot, he did, because he saw the safety cheat. That just goes to show you, on top of the fact that, on top of the yards, guys, he had a huge pass interference in the end zone to set him up for a touchdown.
0: Sal Capaccio is with us here on Game Night on ESPN Radio on the all-new ESPN app, SiriusXM Channel 80, and tune in, presented by Progressive Insurance, talking all things Buffalo Bills as they host the Lions Thursday Night Football. So, Sal, they get to open up the new building. How excited and fired up is Bills Mafia for this unveiling of the new palace?
1: We're all really excited, guys. You know, I mean, I don't care if you're, you know, a fan, a media member. It's really cool to kind of open up a new stadium, to be a part of the opening ceremonies. And I think I can also speak to it a little bit uniquely as well, because, you know, I grew up here. I grew up in Buffalo. And for most of my life, through the 80s and 90s, when Ralph Wilson owned the team, we were basically told that the Bills wouldn't be here long term, that the NFL would want to go to another city, that the Bills didn't have, you know, Buffalo wasn't a big enough market, and there weren't enough, you know, corporations here to sustain, and the NFL would want to go somewhere else. So many people thought that this day would never come. And I get emotional thinking about it. I have a 12-year-old son. And this team's going to be here for generations. And for him to be able to watch this team and what this team means to this community, what it's meant over the years to have the Buffalo Bills here, it's just been special. You know, we're not New York or Chicago or L.A. You know, we love our sports, and we really kind of live and die by our sports throughout the week, and especially the Buffalo Bills. So I think it goes beyond just opening a new stadium. The physical stadium is amazing. Of course it is. It looks great. And despite some of the things you've heard and seen, and there are a couple of issues that people have to get addressed, there's no doubt about that. But I've been there every step of the way. It's incredible. It's fabulous. I think it's the best thing we ever had in Western New York, and it represents something that goes well beyond football.
2: So how long, if long at all, do you expect it to take to where it's the same type of home field advantage that the Bills had at the other place across the street?
1: You know, I think it's going to be pretty immediate, and I'll tell you why. Believe it or not,

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1: The fans are really close to this. I think this is going to be just as good, if not better, of a home field advantage for the Buffalo Bills. But, of course, that also goes with the fact that the Bills are a good team, and they sell it out, and people are going to be really, really rowdy.
2: Yeah, they will. I can't wait to see it. Of course, Thursday Night Football, the Bills hosting the Detroit Lions. Both teams come into this one 1-0. Sal Capaccio, WGR 550, is with us here on Game Night on ESPN Radio and the all-new ESPN app. So what are your expectations? What do the Buffalo Bills have to do, mainly on defense, in my opinion, to slow down Jahmyr Gibbs, Jared Goff, and that Lions offensive attack?
1: Yeah, they have to be better in their communication, guys. And you know, I think the issue that popped up on Sunday against Houston was the communication issues in the back end, the secondary. And part of that is because they haven't had the time on task. C.J. Gardner-Johnson was out quite a bit in training camp. Cole Bishop missed some time. He's questionable in this game now. Max Harrison missed some time. And you really need to have that communication buttoned up. And this is going to be even more of a challenge because the Bills are going to be the home team, obviously. So when they're on defense, the crowd's going to be louder. You're going to have some nonverbal communication. I think that is the biggest thing and the biggest challenge for this team against a Jared Goff-led offense with Jahmyr Gibbs, who they can score in any way. And, of course, Jahmyr Gibbs is great. We know that. And the Texans did a nice job of running the football early against the Bills, but Bills did a really nice job. I'll give Jim Leonard and his staff a lot of credit. They buckled down against the run. They allowed, I think, 3.5 yards of carry only in the second half. Now, look, they're going to have to deal with a lot of different weapons on the Detroit Lions offensive side. But I think more than anything, they're just having to make sure their communication is buttoned up in a very, very loud environment.
3: A lot of throwing the ball in week one, threw it 29 times, ran it 21, close to half and half. But James Cook only 57 yards. Does he have to be more effective if the Bills want to get the dub tomorrow night?
1: You know, I don't know if he has to be more effective from a statistical standpoint because, well, they have Josh Allen, right, guys? You guys see what he can do. You know, 334 yards through the air. But I will say this. The Bills don't want to live life like that all the time. They're fine living like that sometimes because Josh is Josh, and he's going to throw the ball down the field, and I think he will take his shots tomorrow. They're banged up in the secondary as well, the Detroit Lions. But also give the Texans credit. James actually had a really nice start to the game. In fact, I wrote in my notes, I was going over him the other night and said, the first couple series, I wrote down James Cook looks like the leading rusher in the NFL again. But the Texans did a really good job to slow that down, and the Bills had to pivot a little bit. But the Bills have Josh Allen, and they can pivot a little bit. And then you bring in Dalton Kincaid, who's healthy, and look at the game that he had, 130 yards receiving. The Bills can attack you from a lot of different ways. So I think, yes, they would love James Cook to be more effective statistically. I don't think it was anything on James Cook necessarily. I think I give the Texans a lot of credit. But if the Bills have to win because Josh Allen throws the ball 40 times, they're very comfortable doing that.
2: Sal, we'll close out with this, and great stuff, man. We definitely appreciate you here on game night. I don't take a lot from week ones, but that Bills victory over the Houstons is one that really stood out to me. Two really quality teams. How close to being the Buffalo Bills that you expect them to be this season, like we say midseason form, how close to midseason form do you think they are right now?
1: It's a good question. I really think that Joe Brady has taken a much different approach than maybe Sean McDermott had, especially over the last few years of McDermott's tenure, where anybody who was dealing with anything in training camp or preseason, they just didn't play. And this team is healthy right now, and he's kind of taking the approach of, we need our guys to be healthy and ready to play. And I just said Cole Bishop, he's questionable. They have six guys in the injury report, but nobody's ruled out. They were healthy when they went to Houston. They're healthy now, basically. You know, maybe you get a guy that doesn't play. But I think from that standpoint, they're in a good spot, like midseason form, you say. But look, there's still a lot of things, especially defensively, that they're going to have to evolve as the season goes on. And even offensively, the Bills are still going to try and figure out. Look, they ran a lot of 13 personnel against Houston. They really like to run three tight ends. Will that be every week? No, but every week's going to be a different week for this team. And I think they're very comfortable with winning a lot of different ways, whether that's week two or week 10 or week 18 or the playoffs.
2: Well, they're kicking off week two for us, and we are happy about that. The Lions will be in Buffalo taking on the Bills. They'll be opening up their building and really, giving that love back to the community. And Sal Capaccio has been with us here to break it all down. Sal, great stuff. Enjoy the game. Enjoy the season. You know we appreciate you as always, brother.
1: Always appreciate you guys as well. Thank you very much.
2: Absolutely. Sal Capaccio right there, WGR 550. 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I'm Q.

0: Myers, half the NFL is 0-1, but what teams are in trouble at 0-1? 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

0: to throw. Herbert, little pressure from the middle, rolls out to the right, launches one deep down the field into double coverage. Two men back there, and it is intercepted inside the 10, down to the turf. It's Andrew Wingert with the interception for the Cardinals.
1: Highlight courtesy of Arizona Sports 98.7 FM, and the LA Chargers took a very unexpected L in week one to the Arizona Cardinals. It's game night here on ESPN Radio, the all-new ESPN app, SiriusXM Channel 80, and tune in. We are presented by Progressive Insurance. He's Emmett Golden. I'm Q Myers. And Emmett, I mean, it's obvious after week one, half the league is going to be 0-1.
2: 0-1, right.
1: Yeah. Right? That's the obvious, right? It doesn't take a mathematician
2: unless
1: to figure
2: there's
1: that
2: a tie
1: out.
2: But
1: right,
2: there
1: exactly.
2: No ties,
1: but
2: right.
1: There was no ties in week one. So half the league is 0-1 at this stage of the game. But some 0-1s are not created equal. There are some teams that I believe, even at 0-1, are in some trouble. Let's get into it now with team number one.
3: The Los Angeles Chargers.
1: There it is.
2: Mm-hmm.

0: Let me tell you, they host the Raiders this week. The Raiders are 1-0. Now, look, it's in SoFi Stadium. The Raiders have only won there once, right? That was in 2020. Yeah. So they have struggled. They're like 6.5-point underdogs in this one, right? They're not even looked at as a team that should win this game. But neither were the Cardinals. And the reason why I say the Chargers are in trouble, if they lose this game, up next they've got Bills, Seahawks, Broncos, Chiefs, Rams, Texans,
1: yes,
0: Ravens.
1: Sir.
0: That's their next handful of games following this week's game. If they lose this one to the Silver and Black, brother, they could be in for a long season.
1: Yes, and it's one of the reasons that they should be very, very concerned, because even if they do get a win this week, it's, I don't think they're going to have a lot more coming to them after that. So they have to get this one. I'm not so sure they do. You obviously cover the Raiders, so you're a little closer to it than I am. It feels like Ashton Jeanting, you know, it was at least last week was the weapon that when the Raiders drafted him, that's what they were expecting. And if he can do anything close to what he did last week, I think it's going to be tough for the Chargers to stop him.
0: I really feel like they could win this game. I feel like the Raiders could win this game against the Chargers, but we'll find out if it was more the Dolphins are a terrible team that the Raiders beat up on, or if the Raiders are actually an improving team. So that's what the telltale sign will be as far as I'm concerned. But, hey, let Jim Harbaugh say it. Justin Herbert still had a pretty good week one performance. Here he is. Check it out.
2: I thought he played as well as he could, well as a quarterback could in the situations he had.
1: Hey, ring the bell.
0: Thank you.
1: Ring the bell.
0: Thank you.
1: My man, dude, come on, bro. You got a lot better than that.
0: He might as well have said, well, what had happened was.
1: Right. Right. You know, when you can't stutter when your wife asks you something, you get it's a wrap.
0: I was at Emmett's house.
1: Right. Come on, Jim. That's,
0: yeah, he can't do that. But look, he's always blamed everyone else. Everyone's always blamed everyone else for Justin Herbert and what his potential struggles are. So here's Jim Harbaugh on if they've actually put enough around Justin Herbert yet.
2: Continually building. You know that's how I feel. Love Justin, sky's the limit. And, you know, he's like us all, we're attacking.
1: He has nothing. Thank you. He has nothing for you.
0: He always has something to say. He always has some clever line. He always has something that we don't understand half the time. Mm-hmm. My man was at a loss of words for real.
1: He was. And I also would say he's got to be careful with that. Well, we just need to put more around Justin, because the people that are around him now are going to be like, oh, okay, so you don't think we're good. We're the reason we're losing.
0: Right.
1: You know, so you got to be careful with that, Jim. Everybody, you're the head coach of everybody, not just Justin Herbert.
0: Well, I'll tell you what, you know whose fault it's going to be next. It'll be on the OC, Mike McDaniel. Trust
1: yes, sir.
0: And believe my words there. So, yeah, the Chargers, 4:05 p.m. Eastern time versus the Raiders at SoFi Stadium. How about the next team?
3: The Dallas Cowboys.
0: Oh, yeah. They lose 28-20 to the Giants in week one. Now they've got the Commanders. I've been hyping them up all offseason because it was quiet. It was very different. They have a really good offense, so their defense has got to be better than it was last year, right? Well, I don't want to overreact to week one, but it didn't look like it. It didn't look like it was very physical. It didn't look like it could match the physicality of the Giants, so that's where my level of concern is right there. The defense not being any better than it was a year ago.
1: I'm actually not concerned about the Cowboys, at least yet.
0: Okay.
1: Because I saw a lot of bad defense from a lot of teams. Teams with great defenses I saw play poorly. So I'm not worried about it yet. Kudos and hats off to the Giants for coming out and punching the Cowboys in the mouth. Like, they played a violent brand of football, no doubt about it. I don't think the Cowboys were ready for it. But I'm not ready to be too concerned. I still like the Dallas Cowboys to win that division.
0: So the Commanders are the next team up for the Cowboys at Sunday, 4:25 p.m. Eastern time. Commanders at Cowboys. After that, Ravens at Texans, Buccaneers at Packers, at Eagles. So it doesn't get any easier for the Cowboys either. This is the one that they're probably going to need to get. But again, the defense, The communication on defense has been what I look at as the biggest bugaboo for the Dallas Cowboys.

0: This is their head coach, Brian Schottenheimer, on trying to get that thing fixed.
1: Well, you address it first and foremost. It was surprising to us that we didn't communicate very well. Spent quite a bit of time yesterday in the team meeting just going back through the keys to communication. First part is being decisive and loud. Second part, that's the person that's giving it. And then the receiving is where we were off, you know, on a few things. Calls were being made. They have to be louder. They have to be more decisive, but they have to be received. And to co-sign that, you see us, we signal all the time based on, you know, different things. So, you know, you can't hear what they're saying on the film. So there should be hand signals that show information being received. And, you know, we need to be better. And it wasn't good enough. But we emphasized it. We talked about it. And they understand.
2: I think that's, like, easier to fix than just not having players that are good enough. Like, if the communication is different, you could work on that. You can work on making sure people get the proper signals and are where they are. So I'm not hitting the panic button yet.
0: But wasn't that the issue they had last year, though? And I'm just asking for a friend.
2: Yeah, I mean, it could be a number of things that were wrong with them last year. But I like the investments they made on the defensive side.
0: I do, too.
2: You know, Caleb Downs looked pretty good for his first game, and I don't expect him to be the one guy that's going to take all of them. Not worried, though. This one team right now, I ain't really tripping on.
0: Well, I'll tell you, I have some concern for them. I don't have a dog in the fight. It doesn't bother me if they're good or not, but the way that that defense did not perform and the way that the Giants were able to, you know, basically go unscathed in that game, not really deal with too much adversity, I think that's a bad signal for the Cowboys. But we will see. They host the Commanders coming up on Sunday. How about the next team?
3: The New England Patriots.
0: All right. How about this one?
2: Mm-hmm.
0: The New England Patriots. They lost in the Super Bowl. That's all I need to tell you. Teams that lose in the Super Bowl normally don't bounce back to be very good. And you saw them take that L versus Seahawks and their backup quarterback in Drew Lock.
2: Yeah, they're in the AFC East. And if I'm being honest with you, there's only one team in the AFC East I think is better than the Patriots, and that's the Buffalo Bills. So I expect the Patriots to take a step back, but I wouldn't be necessarily worried about them. I don't think they'll be drafting top 10. Famous last words, right? I don't think they'll be drafting top 10 next year, but I think they'll be in it for the wild card. So I wouldn't hit the panic button quite yet.
0: Well, what does their head coach Mike Vrabel think about their week one performance and that loss to the Seahawks 13-10?
4: Anything we did in week one wasn't good enough, starting with me. And again, that's how it is. Our focus is on the Steelers, and we've made the corrections that I feel like we need to make, and hopefully we can continue to improve. And we've said this for as long as I can remember. The teams that continue to improve are going to be the ones that have a chance at the end. And didn't do enough good things last week to win the football game, and our focus now has to be, you know, on the Steelers coming back in here.
2: I believe Mike Vrabel to be a good head coach.
0: Absolutely.
2: If he's a good head coach, he'll get the most out of this team. And I know their schedule is tougher, and I don't expect him to go back to the Super Bowl, but I don't expect him to fall off either.
0: Yeah, I don't know what to expect from him. I felt like that they were going to take a couple steps back. Now they don't have A.J. Brown for at least a handful of games, at least four games. And that was their big acquisition. But, again, normally teams that lose the Super Bowl, they don't get back on that horse and ride it back to the Super Bowl. And they have a much tougher schedule than they had a year ago. And I think it's going to start to show who they really are. Coming up next, LSU, Ole Miss. LSU may be without a key player. 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
4: Tilapia. So I got a cousin who told me it's not a real fish. And to be honest with you, I didn't hear of tilapia until the 2000s. I had him over one time, and we were doing a fish fry, and he was like, do not buy that tilapia. It's a bottom feeder, and it's not a real fish, genetically engineered. I'm like, really? I go to him for all construction and stuff like that, mm-hmm. So I am guilty of the following. If you are, like, great at one area,
5: yeah,
4: I will superimpose that on
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4: Right. Yo, you make some mean-ass fried fish, though.
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7: to
4: need some power steering fluid.
6: Telling you right now, my mechanic told me to stay away from tilapia. I'm staying away from tilapia now.
7: When you're looking for good fish conversation, you come to The Next Level. 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
8: In the NFL, Seahawks quarterback Sam Darnold has been ruled out for Sunday's game against the Arizona Cardinals due to a glute injury. However, Seattle coach Mike McDonald says that there are no plans to place Darnold on injured reserve. That suggests that the team believes he could return within the next four games. In Major League Baseball, Yankee star Aaron Judge left Wednesday's game against Minnesota because of tightness in his lower right leg. Judge struck out in both of his at-bats before being replaced in the sixth inning. He wasn't in Tuesday's lineup due to a scheduled day off. Let's take a look at some scores around Major League Baseball. We saw the Padres beat the Rockies 9-3. The Royals defeated the Astros 5-2. The Rangers beat the Red Sox 7-3. And then the Guardians, they beat the White Sox 6-3 and now are atop the AL Central by only a half a game over the White Sox. Coming up, more Game Night with Q Myers and me, Emmett Golden.
9: 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The Buffalo Bills open their new stadium against the Lions. 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
5: Jalen Hurts, he's a deep thinker, man. He is a deep thinker, right? Everybody comes into this thing with the same thing. Stay

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0: How many coaches' cliches can he give us?
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0: That is
2: one. He says, listen to your feet.
0: No, no, no. That's just a coach's cliche.
2: Coaches say, listen to your feet.
0: Listen to your feet. Trust your feet. Be okay. Where your feet are. Yes, absolutely.
2: Okay, I heard be where your feet are. I'm familiar with
0: I've seen it written on hats.
3: This is Game Night with Q Myers.
0: Hey, man, hang around a little while, man. Your boy will learn you something.
2: Okay. All right. That's yeah, I just don't listen to feet very often.
0: Well, maybe you should.
3: On ESPN Radio.
0: I don't know why I find that so funny. It maybe you should.
2: Right. I've seen it on hats. That's my favorite part of that.
0: But the point is, look, as much as I may be questioned for some of the things I say at times, and people may think that I, you know, make the story a little bit bigger, put a little extra sauce on it. You now have witnessed and seen the hat that I have seen that says, listen to your feet.
2: I have. And it was worn by a gentleman that it looked like he would say something like, listen to your feet. That was my takeaway from it. I said, okay, all right, my bad.
0: Shout out to Mike Sullivan, the quarterback's coach for the Silver and Black. He had a nice listen to your feet hat on. So there you go. And he was rocking the Cortez. Anyone who can rock the Cortez.
2: He's an OG.
0: In 20 and 26 is an OG, and you better listen to your feet. That's all I'm going to say.
2: Hey, he obviously was listening to his feet because he rocking Cortez. So respect on respect.
0: That part. It's game night here on ESPN Radio, the all-new ESPN app, SiriusXM Channel 80, and TuneIn. 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With LSU, Ole Miss, highly anticipated college football game, really of the year, Emmett. 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

0: world when it comes to LSU and Ole Miss.
1: Well, in a surprising turn of events, LSU on Wednesday night listed starting quarterback Sam Leavitt as doubtful for Saturday's much-anticipated game at Ole Miss. The exact nature of Leavitt's injury is unclear. He did complete last week's win over Louisiana Tech and spoke to reporters afterwards without appearing to be in pain. Apparently, he did not show up to his press conference on Tuesday, though. LSU coach Lane Kiffin did not mention that Leavitt was dealing with any injuries during a Monday news conference. What's the 411?
2: Well, let me start by saying I hope he's all right.
0: Facts.
2: I'll start there.
0: Okay.
2: But if I'm being fully transparent, which I always try to be on this program and every program I'm on, when I first saw the news, I didn't believe it. I was like, man, this is gamesmanship. This is, hey, let's say our quarterback might not play and let's see what happens if he improves on Friday. You know, who knows? And I hate that I feel that way. But when it comes to Lane Kiffin and all of the noise that's been around this program this year, he just doesn't get the benefit of the doubt with me right now.
0: And I hate that we think that.
2: Yeah,
0: I hate the fact that we think that Lane Kiffin even feels that this big-time rivalry matchup even needs that extra sauce.
2: Right.
0: You know what I mean? Like, the fact that we actually are going there, normally if this was anyone else, just say this was Kalen DeBoer at Alabama and their quarterback was listed as doubtful, we'd be like, well, now what's going to happen?
2: Yeah.
0: Right?
2: Yeah.
0: We wouldn't even flinch.
2: Nope.
0: Not even flinch. We just say, okay, now they got to figure out what they're going to do next. Now all of a sudden we're thinking about in our heads Lane Kiffin coming up on Friday. Being, well, you know, he's feeling a lot better. Like they, or even wait
2: until
0: Saturday.
2: It'll be a game-time decision.
0: Game-time decision.
2: You know what I'm saying? Yep. Yeah.
0: Exactly. So I hate that we feel that way. But you know what? Lane Kiffin has given us no reason not to feel that way.
2: It's true.
0: So, unfortunately, the story is about him. It's not about the players on the field. It's going to be all about him, and he loves it. Just like that, he wants to be the center of attention. He wants to be the side dish. He wants to be the dessert on the way. He even wants to be the after-dinner drink.
2: And he wants to be in the after-credit scene of the movie. He wants to be everywhere.
1: Hey, speaking of Lane Kiffin, if you turn on ESPN2 right now, it's E60, The Many Lives of Lane Kiffin.
0: Boom. See? There you go. Side dish. Dessert on the way, after dinner drink.
2: I'm just saying. ESPN midnight show.
1: He talked about how being in Oxford changed him and he needed Ole Miss more than Ole Miss needed him.
0: Yeah. And then he left.
2: Right.
0: I need this place.
1: In the middle of their best season in school history.
0: I need this place more than they needed me. I needed to get my life on track, and this is the place that did it. And now I'm out.
3: Hey, Lane, you want a couple dollars?
2: All right, I'll see you later. Yeah,
3: I don't need this place that bad.
2: Right, yeah.
0: Well, it's going to be fun. It's going to be a fun game, and we'll see who's the quarterback. But again, every single day, it seems like this LSU-Ole Miss game has a new turn of events, a shocking turn of events, I should say. Sister Sledge, take it away.
1: Well, we're going to stick with a little theme here of quarterback injuries. Bengals quarterback Joe Burrow is dealing with back tightness and was officially listed as limited on the Bengals injury report on Wednesday ahead of their matchup against the Texans. Here's what Burrow said post-practice.
4: I feel good. It's a normal game day soreness, that's for sure, but I'll be right.
5: Hey, you have a clue from playing on Sunday?
4: No.
5: What kind of soreness was? What kind of hit, presumably, on that third down?
4: I don't know specifically what play. I didn't really start feeling until after the game. That's typically how it happens.
6: Do you plan to practice the rest of the week, or is it going to be something where you're just going to rest it?
4: We'll see how we feel tomorrow.
5: Shoulder?
4: Back tightness.
5: How does that affect your preparation for
4: a week? It shouldn't really. We get a lot of mental reps, and we walk through a lot of plays, so I'll be all right.
5: And is there any part of you that doesn't want to play on Sunday out of caution?
4: No.
5: What?
4: That's ridiculous.
7: What's the 411?
0: It's good that it's ridiculous. I mean, he's going to play, you know, but look, I'll say this. Back soreness, back tightness. It's a slight concern. I mean, again, he sounds very confident he's going to play, so I'm not going to put too much on it. But I think anytime you hear Joe Burrow in any kind of tightness, pull, injury, whatever concern, anything that could sound like an injury, there's got to be some level of concern just because of the history.
2: Right, right. When you first hear it, your antenna goes up, and it's good to hear. He seems like he's all right. I believe he's missed 24 games in his five going on 6 years as a starter. So when you're right, when you hear that, you start to wonder, you know, if he's going to be hurt. But it does sound like it's just, you know, the effects of playing football, a little sore. I think he'll be fine.
1: Can I make a bad joke just because I'm watching this lane shift it out of the corner of my eye?
0: To
1: tie in with the Bengals, because they were showing Carson Palmer and Kiffin, and I feel like Palmer demanding his way out of Cincinnati after throwing 20 interceptions makes a lot more sense when you realize he was mentored by Kiffin at USC.
0: Well, you know the worst part of that whole, you know, demanding his way out of Cincinnati? You know the team that was dumb enough to give him a couple first-round picks?
1: At least a first-round pick,
0: to get him off the couch when he wasn't doing anything? Yes, it was the Raiders. Didn't make any sense when they did it. Shout-out to Hugh Jackson. I like Hugh Jackson as offensive mind.
2: Yes.
0: But he was too excited about Carson Palmer, and they gave him way too much for a guy who was sitting at home doing nothing. But
2: don't even talk to me about Hugh Jackson.
1: I could go on a tangent about this because we have to hear nonstop about is Burrow going to ask out of Cincinnati? And it's like because Carson Palmer did. And I'm like, well, there's like, first of all, Burrow's from Ohio. Like Carson Palmer. And like people forget Carson Palmer asked out after he threw 20 interceptions.
0: Right.
1: Like, I'm sorry. I can't imagine going out throwing 20 interceptions and being like, you know what? The team's bad. I'm out of here.
0: Right. You imagine Jameis. Hey, man, I just went 30-30. I threw 30 touchdowns and had 30 interceptions. You know what? This team is no good, man. I need to get up.
2: Yeah, I need more support.
1: Meanwhile, Jameis is also putting on 30 pumps of cologne.
0: Oh, I saw that. That was hilarious.
2: And then his reaction to the reaction video made no sense to me at all.
0: He looked like the kids back in school when we used to leave PE and someone didn't want to go shower, so they just put a bunch of cologne on so they didn't have to quick shower. They just wanted to go to class real quick.
2: Or when you got your first bottle of cologne and you didn't know no better.
0: When you first got your first bottle of Jacquard. Were you a Jacquard guy?
2: No, man, I couldn't. But actually, the first bottle of cologne I got was Michael Jordan cologne. My dad got it for me for Christmas, which I was kind of salty because he know I don't like Michael Jordan.
0: Man, we all knew something was wrong with you then.
2: Right, I'm a Cavs fan. He ripped my heart out.
0: They didn't have Mark Price cologne. I'm sorry.
2: Well, they should have.
0: Oh boy. Sister Sledge.
2: That's the 411.
1: I'm trying to think of a clever transition. I got nothing.
0: Yeah, I don't know. It be your own people that throw you

0: off.
1: Yankees star right fielder Aaron Judge. I was going to make some kind of comment about I'm sure Aaron Judge doesn't put up on a lot of cologne, but that just doesn't make sense, guys. Well, Judge was pulled for a pinch hitter in the sixth inning of Wednesday's 5-4 extra inning loss to the Twins because of tightness in his lower right leg. Speaking after the game, Judge said he first felt the tightness in the field during the opening inning and opted to play it safe. He said he couldn't pinpoint exactly what happened to trigger the injury, which he declined to specify. What's the
2: 411? Well, I could make a funny joke. That stinks. Yeah. I don't like that at all. I hope that Aaron Judge is fine. I hope this is just precautionary, and I hope it doesn't slow him down for him, you know, making a run towards the end of the season, obviously the postseason, which is most importantly. Baseball is better with Aaron Judge in the lineup, and I want to see him in the lineup, and so does MLB, Major League Baseball.
0: Everything you said, I echo, and it's so stupid. I'm acknowledging this. But the first thing I thought of was maybe he should have went on a rehab assignment. But he's basically on a rehab assignment here, and they're still treating him, you know, half games, days off. So they're treating him the same way. But that was, like, the first thing that popped in my mind.
2: Yeah, I'm right there with you. But, you know, again, he's treating these Major League Baseball games like rehab games anyway.
0: So
2: I just
0: want to
2: see him in the lineup when it's all said and done. Sister Sledge, appreciate that. He's Emmett Golden. I'm Q Myers. It's game night here on ESPN Radio. You heard about when Stella got her groove back, right?
0: Mm-hmm.
2: Well, maybe Baker is ready to get his groove back. That's next on game night on ESPN Radio on the all-new ESPN app.
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13: 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Absolutely. Are we still going to do it? Absolutely. 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

0: at their own 46. Baker Mayfield from the pocket. Pump fakes. Gets nailed. The ball comes out. And the Bengals appear to have recovered at the 45-yard line.
1: Yes.
0: Boye Mafe with the strip sack as he snuck in from behind, punched it away from Baker Mayfield, and T.J. Slayton comes away with a football.
2: Baker Mayfield fumbled the rock 3 times in Tampa Bay's loss over the weekend. He said it ain't no fun if the homies can't have some. So here, take the ball. Highlight courtesy of ESPN 1530. It's game night on ESPN Radio, the all-new ESPN app, SiriusXM Channel 80, and TuneIn. 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He's Emmett Golden. I'm Q Myers. Emmett, we've got the return of Lane. LSU versus Ole Miss, and then we've got Baker versus the Browns.
1: Yeah.
2: And Baker versus the Browns is not going to be as spicy as the return of Lane and LSU versus Ole Miss, but I think there's going to be a little animosity, especially after the way Baker Mayfield performed week one, and now he's got his old team, the Cleveland Browns, led by Deshaun Watson, up next on the schedule.
1: We know Baker Mayfield is at his best when he has a chip on his shoulder. And while I think this year might be a little bit of a step back for Baker because he got paid and he can't play the disrespect card, he can play the disrespect card this weekend.
2: Yep.
1: He most certainly can. And look, he's been saying the right things, and it is very different now in Cleveland than it was. I don't think there's anybody on the team now that Baker played with, maybe Denzel Ward. I think that's about it. So it is new faces, but Baker holds a grudge, and I got a feeling he is going to light the Browns up this weekend.
2: What about the front office? What about people in the building, right?
1: Yeah, front office and ownership is the same. That's
2: exactly.
1: For sure.
2: And look, all he needs is one. He's got multiples that he can at least point the finger at. And oh, by the way, the guy that's behind center for the Browns is the guy that Cleveland thought was the adult that they needed in the room as opposed to Baker Mayfield, which is laughable,
1: yes.
2: But that's just me. So how does Baker feel going up against his old team, the Browns?
3: Yeah, I think anytime, as I've mentioned to you guys, where there's history between a franchise, a coaching staff, anybody, there's always, you want to come out on the winning side of that no matter what. Obviously, it's a very different there, staff-wise and everybody. But, it's spent 4 years there. I'm going into year 4 here, so it's started my career there. A lot of ups and downs. For me, this week is doing little things right, continuing to try and displace the ball where it needs to go, and then obviously, making the things and corrections I need to in ball security.
1: Man, he was on a podcast like a month ago talking about, what game I got circled. But this is how he's supposed to play it.
2: Right.
1: This is definitely how he's supposed to play it. But to put you in the mind of Baker Mayfield, I saw a clip of him. It was on Quarterback, the Netflix show, where he walks over to his guys and he goes, "It's personal for me. Steve Wilkes cut me. This guy cut me, y'all. It's personal for me." Baker asked for his release. You know what I'm saying?
2: Well, I would too. The situation he was put in, I'd ask for my release.
1: I would too, but I wouldn't then go, "I'm mad at this guy for cutting me," when I asked him to cut me.
2: Right. Well, I would say I'm mad because they were boneheaded enough to decide that this dude that they brought in is a better decision than me.
1: For the Browns, yes. I'm talking about in Carolina.
2: Oh,
1: he was talking about in Carolina,
2: gotcha,
1: where he asked for his release, and Wilkes was, he might even been the interim coach at that time.
2: That's right.
1: Okay. Yeah, so that's what I'm saying. That's
2: gotcha.
1: Where, when Baker's like, "I need a chip on my shoulder," he'll find it.
2: Yeah, no, he will. He absolutely will. So what was his biggest takeaway from his time with Cleveland?
3: I think probably the biggest one, trying to be the same person each and every day for the guys in the locker room, the people you work with, the staff that you're around each day, that some things are out of your control. If you're trying to get it fixed and you're not worried about the football aspect of your job, you're probably letting some things slide and fall by the wayside. So I think controlling who I am each and every day, trying to lead the best way possible and control the offense and, ultimately win.
1: Yeah, look, and all he has to do is just not turn the ball over. Like, he was pretty bad with that last week. But as long as he takes care of the ball, I think they're going to be fine. I really do, because the Browns defense, which was really good last year, new coordinator, no Myles Garrett, I still think they're going to be a pretty decent unit, but they're not hitting on all cylinders quite yet. And we know Baker can light it up. He can spin it with the best of them. So as long as he's not turning it over, I think, Baker will be fine this weekend, and he'll get the last laugh at least this week.
2: Well, the thing about it is, if this doesn't tell you all you need to know, Baker, who was there in Cleveland for 4 years, right? Started his career there. Mm-hmm. He's going in year four in Tampa Bay. Remember, he had stops in Carolina and L.A.
1: Yep.
2: before he got to Tampa Bay. He still leads the Browns in wins as far as a quarterback with 29. And his tie with Tim Couch for the most quarterback starts with 59 for the franchise. It's a return to the NFL in 99.
1: Yeah.
2: That tells you all you need to know. There hasn't been a lot of winning in Cleveland since Baker Mayfield left.
1: No, there hasn't. And Deshaun Watson, who, again, that's the guy they traded him for. They said, we'd rather have this guy than you, has only played in, I guess now it's 20 games since he played last week, in a little over 4 years, you know. And they've had Jacoby Brissett. They've had P.J. Walker. They've had DTR. It's been a revolving door, and it was before Baker got there. And it's felt like the Browns found their quarterback. It for whatever reason, didn't work out between Baker and the front office and the head coach, and it kind of became a mess at the end. It's hindsight being 2020, worst move the Browns made since 99.
2: That would be all the motivation I need. I know that feels like carrying a grudge for an extra long time, but I feel like I would carry that. Like, you got rid of me for him? Remember mm-hmm. that Tom Brady soundbite?
1: Yeah.
2: You want to keep that?
1: Yeah. Like, it'd be different. Like,
2: that's what I'd say. You want that guy?
1: It'd be different if they sent Baker away and the Browns had been to the two Super Bowls. Then, yeah, you might still have a grudge, but everybody would be like, yeah, that was the right move. But for it to be a disaster.
2: Right.
1: I mean, not even like, he was, no, it was a disaster. Yeah, if I'm Baker, I'm laughing. I'm actually like, thank you for doing me a favor. You know, and then I just go, hey, all I got to do is get the dub. Last time these two teams, but Baker played against the Browns in a different uniform, the Browns beat the Panthers on the last second field goal. So they've only matched up once since he left.
2: Well, you're better than me, because I would hold that grudge. I ain't going to lie. There's former employers that I hold a grudge against to this day because they chose someone else over me, and that was the worst decision ever.
1: Yeah.
2: And I'm in a much better place than I ever would have been if they had have chose me, and I'm still angry at them.
1: Yeah. Well, you know me. I'm
2: you're the nicest guy in the world.
1: I'm a glass half full guy,
2: yeah,
1: right?
2: I got something in my neck. Yeah. I haven't figured out what it is.
1: Right. You need to go to the doctor for it, all right? You need to go get that checked out, big dog.
2: That's called edge.
1: Oh,
2: it's called edge. That's just how your boy rolls. That's how I get down. I can't help myself. But how is Todd Monken feeling about this rematch, and how much does the history of Baker Mayfield, for the Browns even matter in this matchup?
4: No, I don't. I mean, it was left Denzel and myself for 1 year. I mean, Grant, but I don't get into how a person feels. We all feel the way we feel about certain situations in our life, and I don't blame him, just like he could never blame me the way I feel about certain things in our life. And listen, he's so competitive that he wants to beat everybody he plays. This just happens to be one where I'm sure there's a little bit there, but ultimately he always wants to play well. I think that's, again, you'll have to speak to him, but I've never been around him where he didn't want to compete and fight like hell to win. So this just happens to be one other piece of it.
1: Yeah, Todd Monken was the OC for Baker Mayfield under Freddie Kitchens, maybe 2 years before Baker left Cleveland. So they do have a little bit of a relationship there.
2: Yeah, man, I'm just thinking about all the people that tried to coach up Baker and he had to play for and still got him to the postseason. Right?
1: Mm-hmm.
2: So,
1: yeah,
2: you know, it will be a game for sure that I'm looking forward to seeing how Baker Mayfield reacts. I also want to see what Thursday Night Football looks like. Bills and Lions, that's next on Game Night on ESPN Radio.
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12: Back to school season means backpacks, schedules, and busy mornings. But there's one thing a lot of families forget to plan for. What happens when school germs start spreading and someone gets sick? Joining us now is Dr. Peter McCullough with some smart ways to be prepared before the school year begins. So, Doctor, back to school is exciting, but it also seems to be the time of year that families start getting sick again. Why does this season hit so many households?
13: Because people miss an opportunity, and that is to use nasal sprays and throat sprays twice a day preventively. These have been shown to reduce the common cold, flu, RSV, and other viral infections, but it has to be done twice a day on a regular basis.
12: What are some of the most common health issues that families run into once the school season does start?
13: The kids are back in school, they're coughing, they're sneezing, and they clearly spread viruses and other illnesses. 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
12: So is that what you recommend parents do now so that they're not scrambling later? 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
13: 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After routine preventive measures are taken, the last thing we want to do is have a child get so sick that they need to go into the urgent care or emergency room for IV antibiotics. We can use oral antivirals and antibiotics at home under the guidance of doctors through the guidebook and on telemedicine.
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1: In Major League Baseball, Yankee star Aaron Judge left Wednesday's game against Minnesota because of tightness in his lower right leg. Judge struck out in both of his at-bats before being replaced in the sixth inning. He wasn't in Tuesday's lineup due to a scheduled day of rest. They will keep monitoring Aaron Judge as they go. out in Seattle. In the NFL, Sam Darnold has been ruled out for Sunday's game against the Arizona Cardinals because of a glute injury. However, Seattle coach Mike McDonald says that there are no plans to place Darnold on injured reserve. So that means he could return within the next four games. On the Major League Baseball, let's check out some scores. The Guardians find themselves a half game in ahead of the White Sox in first place after beating Chicago 3-6 earlier today. We saw the Yankees as they failed to the Twins in 13 innings, 5-4. The Blue Jays beat the Tigers 5-1, and the Rays beat the Athletics tonight 4-3. More of Game Night with Q Myers and myself, Emmett Golden, straight ahead.
15: Hey, this is Rich Eisen. Coming up on Wednesday, Kurt Warner in his usual spot looks back at week one and turns the page to week number two. That also includes my latest power rankings. And the actor from Resident Evil, Paul Walter Hauser, stops by. That's Wednesday's Rich Eisen Show on Disney Plus, the ESPN app, and ESPN Radio.
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17: We can allow the environment to change, but we can't. If we make it about more than it is, then I'm not doing a good enough job, and usually that's not going to end with the right result.
18: I don't know how to make the Detroit defense in week one, because I really believe that they were in place. They just didn't make one play on a football.
19: Three starters against the Bills on the road in front of a raucous home crowd, opening up the new stadium on a short week. That could be tough.

0: Oh,
1: the same.
0: I was going to say, they got something in their neck, too?
1: No, they got a building that they're opening.
0: Okay,
1: up.
0: I got so, you. I
1: yeah,
0: got
1: they got the housewarming party going on Thursday night football. It is game night here on ESPN Radio, the all-new ESPN app, SiriusXM Channel 80 and TuneIn. 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He's Emmett Golden. I'm Q Myers. And I just think that energy and that juice that Bills Mafia is going to provide in this game versus Detroit. You heard there on the rejoin coming in, you know, the Lions on a short week going up against that crowd, that energy. That's going to be a hard pill to swallow, man. That's going to be tough to battle that. That's, to me, that's one of those where you stand in the middle of the ring and you know that the storm is coming and you got to try to protect your face as much as possible. And then once you weather the storm, then you have a chance to, you know, counterpunch and fight back.
0: I think it's very simple. It's tough, but the equalizer, something that you could do to settle all that down, make a play early if you're the Lions.
1: That's true. Yeah.
0: If you make a play early, then that crowd at kickoff is going to be losing their minds.
1: They're losing their mind right now.
0: Right.
1: There's Bills Mafia members right now that are getting ready. And when I mean ready, you know what I mean.
0: They're ready.
1: Getting
0: ready. They jumping
1: this
0: through
1: one.
0: Tables and
1: right
0: everything right now.
1: Exactly. Yep.
0: And if the Lions, take the opening kickoff back or something like that, that'll settle it down a little bit. Now, if the Bills make plays early, it's just going to be a long night for the Lions.
1: There's no doubt. Let's hear from Dan Campbell, the Lions head coach, on preparing for that hostile environment that they're going to face.
2: Yeah, I'm going to tell the guys, especially the young players, just, man, drink it in, you know, enjoy this. You know, enjoy this. This will be one of those places that, you know, it'll be, it's going to be loud. Their fan base is outstanding. You know, they're a lot like our fan base, man. They love it and they show up and they're loud and, they're all in. And now you're in a new stadium. You know, it's a new environment and this is the first one in that place, the christening. So, you know, it'll be special. So I'm telling our guys, embrace it. Keep your composure. Don't forget, you know, it's one play at a time, and stay focused on your job and keep your head about you. But, man, enjoy it. Enjoy every bit of it, because that's part of all this too, man. That's part of being able to play at a high level, competitive, the best against the best, in that environment, on the road, new stadium. Man, that's stuff you never forget, man. You're telling your grandkids one day.
0: And it's the stuff you dream of when you're a little kid, when you're like, man, I want to play there. There's going to be a young man watching this game tomorrow that's going to go, I want to be on that field when I grow up. So he makes a great point. If you're on the road, that's the goal, you know, to get to the NFL, to be in big games, to be in tough environments. And it is an obstacle. Now, if you're the Buffalo Bills, you just got to get down how you live, right? You got to run the ball. DJ Moore, they got a shiny new toy. He had a really good first game with him and Josh Allen. So if they're able to go out there and keep the fans engaged and keep that energy going, then I think they could pull this one out. I'm looking at ESPN analytics right now. They give the Buffalo Bills a 66% chance to win this game. That's a big favorite.
1: Yeah, it is. And I feel the same way that Buffalo is going to be, you know, riding that emotional roller coaster. The only thing that they can't do is they just can't make it too big, right? They can't hyperventilate. They can't do anything. But I've been saying it since it happened. I think the addition of DJ Moore is huge. I think that was huge for Josh Allen and the Bills. They moved on from Stephon Diggs. They said, all right, we're going to go a lot of 12 personnel. We're going to have the two double tight end set, which is fine, until they realize that, you know what? We need another wide receiver.
0: Yes.
1: They rolled in Amari Cooper. They went and drafted Keon Coleman. They brought in

0: on them. So here's Joe Brady, the Bills head coach, on any kind of concerns about the overhype of opening up the stadium.
1: I hope that, we have the type of team, I'm figuring that out, but I hope that we have the type of team that the environment is going to be outstanding. Like, everything is going to be as it should be, and that's part of why this is built, and we can allow the environment to change, but we can't, right? Like, there's the reason that we've been in here, and there's a standard by how we play, and it shouldn't have anything to do with what happened and the outcome this past Sunday. And so a lot of stuff for us to clean, that we had to clean up, and I hope that we approach Thursday as it's the most important game of the season because it's the next one. And if we make it about more than it is, then I'm not doing a good enough job. And usually that's not going to end with the right result.
2: I think one good thing that they've done is they've already been in the stadium. They practiced and they had it open up to fans, and fans right. was in there. So at least this won't be their first time walking into the locker room and right. walking out on that field. So I think it's very important that they've already done that. At least let guys begin to get familiar. It won't feel like home for a couple of days, but if they win, it's going to happen really fast.
0: Yeah, Buffalo. I feel like most likely he's going to win this one. There's just so many elements playing against Detroit. But think if Detroit goes in there into the belly of the beast and picks up a victory.
2: Yeah.
0: What that will do for Detroit, knowing how tough a division that they're playing in, I get it, this is not a divisional game, but knowing how tough a division the Bills Lions are playing in this year, you know, we expect the Packers to be really good. We expect the Vikings to be really good. And, you know, Chicago obviously is really good. But if they go in to get that victory in that kind of hostile environment, you have to feel like that's something that you could really build on.
2: And early in the season, anybody can get it. You know, it's anything could happen. It's not just week one. It's really the first 3 or 4 weeks
0: yeah.
2: that anything could happen. So there aren't many teams I'm counting out, at least if they're a solid squad. And I think the Lions are right there. And, look, they were so close to get into that Super Bowl a couple years ago. And, you know, they get off to a good start. They could be right back there.
0: Yeah, no, they can. I'll say this. If the Bills are going to lose this game, it's going to be because Jahmyr Gibbs goes off, as far as I'm concerned.
2: Yeah.
0: Right? I mean, that's just what it is. I mean, I just think that the Bills' defense is still being tested. It still has to prove that it can be that defense that they can rely on time in and time out. But Gibbs went off, right? He had 156 rushing yards in week one.
2: Yeah.
0: Right. And look, I was wondering what it was going to look like, you know, Sonic with no knuckles. Well, through week one, so far, so good.
2: Yeah. And, you know, we kind of looked at some schedules earlier in the show. Obviously, they play the Bills tomorrow. But after that, they have Jets, Panthers, Cardinals, mm-hmm. you know, for the Lions. So if they're able to get this win, then they could put some together and, you know, be 5-0. But even if they lose this one, they still have a good chance of having a good start to the season. So it's an exciting game. I'm glad it's early in the year before, you know, late in the season, Thursday night games happen. A lot of times there's a bunch of injuries because it's such a short turnaround. Early on in the season, I expect a good game.
0: Yeah, it's going to be fun to see exactly where these two teams are, right? I mean, because you want to be able to get close to midseason form as quickly as possible. Like you said, a lot of times you don't know who these teams are 3-4 weeks into the season. Then you start to get a better idea. But if one of these two teams or both of them could emerge as close to midseason form as possible, then they're in a really good position.
2: Mm-hmm.
0: Because then that's when those fluky losses stop happening. And look, no matter what, who wins this game, I don't think that's a fluky win or a loss. You know what I mean?
2: Because
0: both these
2: all.
0: Teams are really quality. That's why it's an exciting game. But that extra element that's going to be in Buffalo, that's going to be Bills Mafia jumping through 5,000 tables. Like, there's going to – the hardware stores ain't going to have no tables after tomorrow.
2: Oh, God, no. God, no. I didn't even think about that, man. If you live in Buffalo, open up a table store. Open up a table store, man. It's always, at least during football season.
0: Emmett Golden side hustles.
2: Right. Yeah, I might do that on the weekends. Drive up to Buffalo and sell tables.
0: See, then the weather's going to get you. You ain't going to be able to get up out of there.
2: Nah, I mean, good point. You got me on that one.
0: Hey, man.
2: I don't have a snappy comeback.
0: Hey, man, look. Hey, looking out for a friend, right?
2: Appreciate
0: Ask a friend.
2: It.
0: I'm phoning
2: That's
0: a friend.
2: That's what friends are for.
0: Exactly. See, every once in a while I come through. It ain't often.

0: every once in a while, I've got your back. Well, they've got our back for Thursday Night Football, the Lions at the Buffalo Bills. He's Emmett Golden. I'm Q Myers. It's game night here on ESPN Radio. 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

0: Night, Emmett, where we like to highlight the best of the best, and we like to do it like this.
1: We're showing love to the ones that deserve it.
2: Nothing can stop me. I'm all the way up. All the way up.
1: This is All the Way Up.
2: All the way up. All the way up.
1: On game night.
2: I'm all the way up.
0: I had to stand up for this first one, Emmett.
3: All right. Okay, and did you turn the lights off, too?
0: You're like, what are you doing? Yeah. I got to stand up for this one, man. Normally, they say all rise when you talk about Aaron Judge, but I got to stand up and salute when we talk about Pete Crow Armstrong as the Cubs took on the Braves, and this is what PCA did.

0: And the pitch on the way, driven in the air, deep right field. It's got a chance. Gone. Another home run for Pete. His 44th of the year. A drive over the 368 sign in right center. 44 homers. 105 runs batted in.
1: Nothing can stop me. I'm all the way up.
2: Cubs Radio Network on the call. MVP is what they call him. The Cubs win 8-4 over the Braves.
3: Two home runs on the night. Had a triple. Had his 44th home run. Most of the season by a lefty in franchise history. He broke the record held by Billy Williams with 42 back in 1970. How about some more records? 44 home runs ties it with Ernie Banks back in 1955 for the most in a season by a Cubs player age 24 or younger. Oh, you want more? Okay.
2: Yeah,
3: 11 total bases tonight. Now has 6 games this season with 10-plus total bases tied for the most by any player since 1900. Nelson Cruz also had 6 in 2019. Oh, you want more? Cool. Second career game with 2 home runs and a triple. All right, seventh multi-home run game this season.
2: All right, man, we know.
3: Hey,
2: we know,
3: man, I'm a flex on it. I'm a ride for my guy, man.
2: I see. You stood up, hit the lights, did all type of stuff.
3: Don't be mad. Yeah. Don't be mad. PCA, right? Pete Crow Armstrong doing the real
2: MVP.
3: Big.
2: Pete.
3: There you go. I can appreciate that. Cubs get the dub, 8-4. Over the Braves. All right, I'll give the Guardians some love. They took on the White Sox, and they did some things like this.
4: The pitch.
5: Swing in and hammered. High, deep to right. Away, back and gone. Oh, my. Petey Helpin with the jog of a lifetime. A 3-run home run deep into the lower deck and right. A majestic blast. And the Guardians are back on top. 5-3.
4: Pitch, swing, and a line drive deep down the right field line. That ball is gone. A 2-run homer for John Rave, and the Royals take a 2-0 lead here in the fourth inning.
1: Nothing can stop me. I'm all the way up.
2: All right, so one of those highlights was WTAM 1100. The other one was 96.5 The Fan.
3: Hold on.
2: What's the other one?
3: We got the final call for the Cardinals.
2: Okay,
3: we got to give that proper respect.
2: All right.
5: Here's the 1-2 pitch. Swing and a miss. Ball game. First place belongs to the Guardians. They knock off the Chicago White Sox by a final score of 6-3.
1: Nothing can stop me. I'm all the way up.
2: WTAM 1100, the Guardos 6, White Sox 3, Guardians now half a game ahead of the White Sox on top of the AL Central.
3: Yeah, hey man, apparently if your name is Pete or Petey or P,
2: having a hell of a day.
3: You had a good day.
2: Where's right? Master P at tonight?
3: Hey, I'm just saying. There you go. So the Guardians, I know I give you a bad time and, you know, we start hitting the Guardos all the time and I roll my eyes, but man, it seems like this time of year, they're always making a run, if not already completed the run. And right now, you know, again, sitting there in first place, first time holding the outright lead in the AL Central since July 3rd, right before Independence Day, I got to give them the props. They get the dub 6-3 over the Chicago White Sox. Again, showing the love to the ones that deserve it here on Game Night on ESPN Radio and the ESPN app. The Royals and the Astros. This is not good for Houston.
4: Pitch, swing, and a line drive deep down the right field line. That ball is gone. A 2-run homer for John Rave, and the Royals take a 2-0 lead here in the fourth inning.
1: Nothing can stop me. I'm all the way up.
2: 96.5, the Fan on the call there. The Royals beat the Astros 5-2 tonight.
3: And why that game is important is because of the next game that I want to highlight real quick. We'll tie it all together like some shoestrings. The Rangers and the Red Sox. And in the bottom of the seventh, this happened.
4: As Miller, out of the stretch, comes home with the 1-1. Line drive, left field, base hit. Berger is home. Nimmo rounding third. The throw is offline. Nimmo scores standing up. 2-run single for Ezekiel Duran, and the Rangers lead 6-3.
1: Nothing can stop me. I'm all the way up.
2: That highlight courtesy of 105.3, the Fan. The Rangers beat the Red Sox tonight 7-3.
3: So with the Astros loss and the Rangers win, now they are both knotted up at the top of the AL West. And they both have a record of 7.

0: 76-76. They're 500 and they're tied for first in the AL West. You know, the wild thing is, as a guy that follows a team that's in the AL West that is not very good, every team in the AL West is in the red when it comes to run differential. The Astros, they're 50, they're minus 54. The Rangers, minus 38. The Mariners, minus 61. The Athletics, minus 205. The Angels, minus 73. Like, the run differential in that whole division is in the negative.
1: Yeah, and not even close.
0: Not even close.
1: You know what I'm saying? Yeah. Like, by a lot, but, hey, stranger things have happened, right? We could see one of these teams in the ALCS.
0: Well, not one of the bottom feeders, that's for sure. The Rangers, four straight wins, longest win streak since August 4th through 8th, also four straight wins, and because of that, they are now knotted at 76 with the Astros and the top of the lead in the AL West. Showing that love to the ones that deserve it here on Game Night on ESPN Radio and the ESPN app. In the top of the fifth between the Padres and the Rockies, this happened.
2: 0-1, the pitch. Salas hits it in the air, deep down the right field line. Beck is back into the corner, looking up. This one, gonna go! Second of the night for Ethan Salas. Just over the out-of-town scoreboard at Coors Field. A two-run homer here in the fifth. Big night, Padres. Big night, Salas. It's 8-1.
3: Nothing can stop me. I'm all the way up.
1: That highlight courtesy of 97.3, the Fan. The Padres 9, the Rockies 3.
0: Salas right there, 2-for-4 on the night, 2 home runs, 3 RBI, first home runs of career in 9th career game at 20 years old, 107 days, youngest catcher in MLB history with a multi-home run game. Also the youngest player in Padres history with the multi-home run game, surpassing Fernando Tatis Jr. You may have heard of him. He's a pretty good player as well. How about we get one more in, Emmett? How about the Orioles and the Mets? Once again, back-to-back night, Pete Alonso came to the party.
3: Alonso hits this high in the air, left field, forget about it. There's number 301 into the second deck, right on cue for the Polar Bear. Nothing can stop me. I'm all the way up.
1: WBAL on the call there. The Orioles get the victory over the Mets, 7-1.
0: Colder than a polar bear's toenails. Oh, no. Yeah. Pete Alonso right there. Top of the first, he got that bad boy. Orioles get the victory. And, again, home run number 301. And once again at Citi Field, gets a standing ovation. They love him there.
1: Love
0: he obviously
1: him.
0: Did some really love good him. Things there. What happened?
1: Yeah. No, I said they love him. They love him. That's what I was saying.
0: I
1: was agreeing.
0: Trying to disagree. I was like,
1: No. Who could disagree on that?
0: Yeah,
1: everybody in New York loves Pete Alonso. Ain't that right, Renee?
4: I'm not a Mets fan.
0: Sure. No better. He's Emmett Golden. I'm Q Meyer. Sports Center All Nights up next on ESPN Radio.
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5: Coming up on SportsCenter All Night. The Dodgers trying to lock up their 13th NL West title in 14 years.
6: This ball is stroked to right field and deep, heading toward the wall. It is off the base of the wall. Mookie already around second. He's going to get waved home. He touches third. On his way to the plate, the relay throw is late. Mookie scores standing up.
5: The Bills get set for their Highmark Stadium debut on Thursday Night Football.
7: I understand that, you know, it's the first official, you know, seasonal game in there. We're not really focused on that. We're just focused on short week, playing against a tough opponent, trying to have the best week possible, putting together a good week of preparation, a good game plan, going out there and executing on Thursday.
5: A division race with more ups and downs than an elevator.
6: And he drives one deep, and that baby will go! A three-run homer, Tommy Pham! That's why he's here.
5: The injury bug bites a plethora of players.
8: It shouldn't really be a lot of mental reps. 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
10: Alonso hits this high in the air, left field, forget about it. There's number 301 into the second deck, right on cue for the Polar Bear.
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13: 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Big rivalry game this weekend. And Wednesday, we were blindsided with some news. That's in 4 minutes. Baseball, a couple of tight division races in the American League, including the AL West. Astros beginning the day with a lead in the division, but...
16: pitch, swing, and a line drive deep down the right field line. That ball is gone. A two-run homer for John Rave, and the Royals take a 2-0 lead here in the fourth inning.
13: Royals with a 5-2 win over the Astros, 96-5, the Fan. Jeremy Peña, 3-for-4, 10th three-hit game this season, second straight three-hit game, but it comes in the loss for the Astros. Astros losing. Texas facing the Red Sox takes advantage.
16: As Miller, out of the stretch, comes home with the 1-1. Line drive, left field, base hit. Berger is home. Nimmo rounding third. The throw is offline. Nimmo scores standing up. Two-run single for Ezekiel Duran, and the Rangers lead 6-3.
13: 105.3 The Fan. Rangers go on to a 7-3 win over the Red Sox. Fourth straight win for Texas. Longest win streak since the beginning of August, which was also four straight wins. Rangers with the win and the Astros loss tie them for first place in the American League West, although the Astros do own the tiebreakers. AL West, though, a dead heat. As for the American League Central,
0: now the 0-2. Swung and ripped to left down the line. Fair ball into the corner. Here comes Rocchio. Kwan stops at third. Another double for Jose Ramirez. Oh, how do you think that feels for Jose? And the Guardians lead it 6-3. Here's the 1-2 pitch. Swing and a miss. Ball game. First place belongs to the Guardians. They knock off the Chicago White Sox by a final score of 6-3.
13: Tom Hamilton, WTAM. Guardians move a half game ahead of Chicago in the American League Central. First time they've held the outright lead in the division since July 3rd. Guardians with the win as they beat the White Sox 6-3 and take the division lead. Chicago, a 5-12 record in the last 17 games dating back to August 30th. That's the most losses in baseball over that span. SportsCenter All Night, ESPN Radio, National League. Dodgers still looking for their 13th NL West title in the last 14 seasons. They fall to the Reds on Wednesday, and they see Blake Snell leave the game after the first inning due to tightness in his left groin.
3: I felt good all day, and then the second to last pitch of the bullpen, I threw a slider, and then I felt like it grabbed. So I was like, all right, let's see what we can do. Threw one more pitch, then went out to get to the dugout, and then I was warming up, and I was like, it just doesn't feel that great. So I was like, we'll see if Boy can get through, and then I was just kind of talking with myself throughout that first inning, and I was going to try to get through five, but I just knew I didn't really have a good shot at doing that and remaining healthy. So after the first inning, I went down, talked with Dave, Mark, Thomas, and that's what we thought was best. But no, I'll be see where I'm at day to day, but yeah, I should be good. Yeah, because I've had this, the groin, I've strained it four different times, so I'm aware if I kept pitching, I definitely would have strained it. So for me to stop, that's a first. Maybe I'm growing up, I don't know, but that was definitely the right move. And next couple of days, we'll see where we're at and then go from there. But I think I'll be good to go, yeah.
13: Blake Snell allowed one hit on 19 pitches. 10 of those 19 pitches were strikes, but he leaves in the first inning. Dodgers wind up losing to the Reds 6-2. Dodgers could have clinched the NL West with a win, or Padres lost. Padres wound up beating the Rockies. SportsCenter All Night, ESPN Radio. Blake Snell not the only player to leave his game early. Yankees and Twins will start at the end because it went 13.
12: Ground ball up the middle, off the mound. Going to be fielded and missed by the shortstop. Kiesel's going to come around third. Throw to the plate, not in time. Twins walk off the Yankees. Carantini's going to get mobbed at first base. The shortstop, Lombard, just flat out missed it. Went under his glove. Kiesel going to third base, slid, popped up, and then easily scored the winning run.
13: Treasure Island Baseball Network Twins, the 5-4 win in 13. In this one, Aaron Judge, 0-for-2 with a couple of strikeouts, left the game in the sixth inning.
15: When did you first start feeling something in your lower leg?
17: There in the first inning. Try to kind of play it off and see how long we go, because these games are important down the stretch. But kind of talking over, thought it would be the right move to come out so we don't cost the team on the field or cost the team on the base path.
18: What's your level of concern considering you thought it was wise to come out?
17: We're ramping up. We're still trying to ramp up. So there's going to be little things like this that come up. And I feel like you deal with this every spring training. Usually the start of the season, once you kind of start ramping up again, things pop up. Hopefully it's just one little thing, and then we're back out there soon.
13: Aaron Judge leaves early, and the Yankees wind up losing 4-3, 5-4 in 13 innings. Speaking of New York, quite the week in Queens. For the visitors,
10: Alonso hits this high in the air, left field, forget about it. There's number 301 into the second deck, right on cue.
1: for the Polar Bear.

0: On Tuesday, he hit number 300. A game-tying shot in the top of the ninth for the Orioles. Number 301 coming in the first inning on Wednesday. Wouldn't be the last of Baltimore's offense. They go on to a 7-1 win over the Mets. Pete Alonso homering on Tuesday and Wednesday against his former team. Heard it on WBAL. He has two homers at Citi Field this season. Since July 1st, Mets first baseman have a combined one home run at Citi Field. Jared Young did it. Pete Alonso, home run number 37 of the season, number 301 after 300 on Tuesday, which resulted in a curtain call, of course, for him as a visitor. ESPN analyst Eduardo Perez.
1: You look at the New York Mets fans, and they are appreciative of the 7 years that Pete Alonso spent here at Citi Field. And the one thing that they know is that Pete loves homers, and they got it. They got the home run from him in the first at-bat tonight, and it was on a hanging, breaking pitch. And that's what Pete Alonso did as a Met. That's what he's continued to do as a Baltimore Oriole. And I love how he is still focused on, yes, I have 301. Home runs, but what's important to him right now is that there's still life and there's still opportunity for the Baltimore Orioles to get in, and he knows that they have the talent to be able to sneak in and get in a hot run. Now, there's a lot of measures that have to happen for that to become reality, but Pete Alonso is doing his best to lead, and the fans here saw that for those 7 years, and that's why they came out to see Pete hit homers.
0: Mets fans with that love fest in Queens for Alonso. Perhaps earlier on Sportsmanlike, Evan Cohen saying there was another side to it.
2: That was a peaceful protest by Mets fans of David Stearns, the general manager, who I thought was going to be unbelievable. I was wrong so far. And the owner of the team, Steve Cohen, who I thought was going to be unbelievable. I was wrong so far. And we embarrassed ourselves last night with this peaceful protest. I'm sorry. You cannot, under any circumstance, root for an opposing team, even if it's Pete Alonso. I hated that last night. That was a peaceful protest. And then, oh, by the way, they lost in extra innings on an inside the park 3-run home run.
0: Orioles are within 2.5 games of the White Sox for the third and final wild card spot in the American League. Two teams in front of them as well, Texas and Toronto. 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
5: There's just going to be so much attention, hatred, everything on me. I said, you just get to go play. The pressure's on them.
0: Huge matchup in Oxford on Saturday. Lane Kiffin returning. LSU facing Ole Miss in a top 10 matchup. But how about this? Wednesday night, surprise. Just days before the showdown, LSU is listing starting quarterback Sam Levitt as doubtful for the game at Ole Miss. He played in the win over Louisiana Tech last weekend. Coach Lane Kiffin has not mentioned anything about Levitt dealing with any injuries. But then Wednesday night, he's listed as doubtful, not even questionable. Earlier on ESPN Radio on game night, our Q Myers and Emmett Golden.
6: I hate that my first reaction was, I don't believe him. I hate that that was literally my first reaction was, nah, this is Lane trying to pull a fast one, and Sam, you know, the day before the game is going to be fine. And I shouldn't feel like that. Mm-hmm. Like, you know, if they list him as doubtful, I should respect him and go, oh, man, that's a big deal, because it is.
7: Right.
6: And, you know, so I will take their word for it, but just being honest with our audience, my first reaction, I was skeptical. But with
7: you're
6: this
7: not the only person who thought that, so don't feel
6: okay.
7: Don't,
6: yeah.
7: You're not the only person who thought
6: right,
7: that.
6: Because I didn't believe
7: it. Could be some gamesmanship. Uh-huh. I would think, though, man, and look, I'm an NFL guy. Yeah. Remember the 49ers got real dinged, two seasons ago because they kind of, you know, didn't.
6: Yeah, finesse.
7: Weren't truthful. Yeah, finesse.
6: Right.
7: That's a great way to put it. Finesse the injury report. You just really can't do that in the NFL, but it sounds like some believe that there could be some gamesmanship by Lane.
6: And I believe even the Ravens got fined last year, you know, for manipulating the injury report or not being forthcoming. If Levitt doesn't play, I think that changes a lot. I also think it kind of gives LSU an excuse if they don't, you know, win. But that is a huge development for arguably the biggest game in college sports this Saturday.
7: This, to me, man, just adds another layer, right? Like, if this one didn't have enough storylines, now all of a sudden the quarterback is listed as doubtful. you know, just a couple days away from the game, from the kickoff, from the highly anticipated, you know, return of Lane. Like, I don't think there is any excuses if you're LSU. You have to win this one, or else there's so much egg on Lane Kiffin's face. I just feel like this has got to be an actual injury. You don't need an extra layer just because, well, I'm just going to try to be clever and throw some gamesmanship and say my quarterback's banged up.
6: I just wouldn't put anything past Lane Kiffin. And I hate that. I hate that that's my initial reaction. I want to take everybody for their word, but I was skeptical.
0: As for the keys to keep an eye on for the game this Saturday, ESPN analyst Dusty Dvorak.
8: I think it's the LSU defense. Look, as much as we talk about Lane Kiffin and his offense, it's Blake Baker and this LSU defense. They're flying around playing fast, playing physical, lead college football in total yards and sacks. 12 sacks so far this season. Prince Willamontanielen, who was at Ole Miss a year ago, has got 5 of those. I think him and the rest of this defensive front are going to do a good job keeping Trinidad Trambliss in the pocket, making life very difficult on him. As much as we're going to talk about offense in this game, for me, the difference is the LSU defense. And as great as that atmosphere is going to be, and it's going to be as good as there is in all of sports, I actually think the villain comes in to Oxford with that defense and gets the victory on Saturday night.
0: That atmosphere includes ESPN College Game Day. The game itself we'll see on ABC 7:30 Eastern. Before we get to the big college football weekend, there's week 2 of the NFL kicking off.
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10: And week 2 kicks off with the Lions visiting the Bills on Thursday night football. Also the opener for the new Highmark Stadium.
11: We've been in there a few times now, so it's not a new environment. I understand that, you know, it's the first official seasonal game in there. We're not really focused on that. We're just focused on short week, playing against a tough opponent, a good game plan, going out there and executing on Thursday.
12: We can allow the environment to change, but we can't. I hope that we approach Thursday as the most important game of the season because it's the next one. And if we make it about more than it is, then I'm not doing a good enough job. And usually that's not going to end with the right result.
13: If he's down the field and I'm scrambling around, I'm looking left, and then I don't even see DJ over there. But I'm going to look right and just launch it.
14: Wide open is Moore, and he makes the catch on the sideline and jogs into the end zone for a 43-yard touchdown.
13: So it's just this comfort zone to know that even if I'm not going to him originally, I'm going to find him at some point.
15: I don't know how to make the Detroit defense in week 1, because I really believe that they were in place. They just didn't make one play on a football.
14: Chuck, end zone, and it is incomplete. Full game over. Detroit Lions win. Lions come up with a play at the end when they absolutely had to have it.
15: Are they going
14: to
15: do that versus DJ? Are they going to do that versus Kincaid? They're going to commit to stopping, you know, the run. They do that by numbers. Detroit just puts everybody down at the football. I think for Josh, it's making sure that you're always ready for pressure.
16: I don't care what they throw at us. The quarterback is the key to all of this. And if we don't make him go the long, hard way every time, it can get very difficult. He's got it all.
17: One thing I'm told to watch is the Lions upping their defensive pressure with zone blitzes in hopes of tricking Josh Allen into turnovers or sacks. They had 86 defensive plays last week. They're undermanned. So they need to apply the pressure to avoid being burnt by Allen.
0: Bills opening up their home sweet home against the Lions in Buffalo. The calls we heard, 97 Rock and 97.1 The Ticket. Speaking of being at home, not in that wardrobe. That's next. SportsCenter All Night continues. 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
2: Clemens here, bouncing in the pocket, grabbed and sacked, and that's going to do it. Michigan is going to get the win over number 11, Oklahoma.
3: 2-0. What should America know about this Michigan Wolverine football team?
2: We're coming. We're coming.
1: Michigan picking up a key win over Oklahoma last weekend. Troy Bowles, linebacker for the Wolverines. Baker Mayfield, former quarterback for the Sooners. His coach in Tampa Bay is Todd Bowles, Troy's dad. Mayfield had a little friendly wager with his coach on the outcome of last weekend's game. Mayfield lost. So he showed up at Wednesday's press conference wearing maize and blue number 18 Michigan practice jersey while his coach hummed the victors. Michigan fight song.
4: Let's go, Blues! Oh,
5: that hurts. That hurts real bad. It's been a rough couple days. Oh, damn, Todd.
6: Can you explain that for us?
5: Oklahoma versus Michigan. Todd's son was on the winning side of it, and the Sooners were not. And so, therefore, I squeezed into this little tank top.
6: To do. Buy that for you?
5: Nope. He's probably got something worse.
7: I mean, in all fairness, the yellow isn't a bad color on you.
5: Thanks, Jenna.
1: Baker Mayfield and the Buccaneers hosting the Browns, the team that drafted Mayfield number one overall in 2018, current Browns coach Todd Monken.
8: I don't get into how a person feels. We all feel the way we feel about certain situations in our life, and I don't blame him, just like he could never blame me the way I feel about certain things in our life. And listen, he's so competitive. He wants to beat everybody he plays. This just happens to be one where I'm sure there's a little bit there, but ultimately, he always wants to play well. I think that's, again, you'll have to speak to him, but I've never been around him where he didn't want to compete.

0: and fight like hell to win. So this just happens to be one other piece of it. Well, first off, he's highly intelligent. You could just get the beginning of a call out of your mouth and he's already got it down. He's wants the, you know, he wants the game plan early so he can look at it at home. So he comes in the building prepared. On the field, he's just highly, highly competitive. And he holds himself to a high standard and he holds others to a high standard, which is everything you're looking for in a player, I guess, just in a human being in general.
1: Browns, of course, dealing with their own quarterback situation. Deshaun Watson, shaky in week one, getting the start in week two nonetheless. Does he have to play well this week to also start in week three?
0: I wouldn't say that. I always expect our players to play well. I wouldn't put him out there if I didn't. So I expect him to play really well. And there were moments Sunday that he did. And there were moments we did a really good job offensively. And there were moments we didn't. And there were moments we didn't coach well enough. There was moments we didn't play well enough. I don't get too far ahead because really what matters most is that we have a great Wednesday.
2: I mean, I think the media has this expectation that I'm supposed to throw 400 yards and 5 touchdowns every week. So until that happens, I guess it's going to be the same situation. So, again, my job is to make sure I'm operating well so we can try to get a win and keep moving forward from there.
1: Speculation has been Deshaun Watson was handed the keys to the offense for the first two games that they would be playing on the road.
3: I believe the Cleveland Browns made the right decision at quarterback this week. And here's why. Once you have made the decision initially to start Deshaun Watson, there is no logic in my mind to replacing him after one game and walking Shedeur Sanders into this week on the road at Tampa, where all of the conversation starting today and tomorrow is going to be about Baker Mayfield and the Browns and the breakup and what happened, et cetera, et cetera. And that because of the fact they know they're not going anywhere this season. Bring him home against Carolina on September 27th to a hero's welcome. Deshaun Watson is going to play in his last game as a Brown this week. I think that is pretty obvious. He will never, in my mind, take another snap as a Cleveland Brown after this week.
1: Browns, Buccaneers, Sunday in Tampa. Browns host Carolina in week three. Sunday in Dallas, Cowboys and Commanders. Dallas coming off the loss to the Giants earlier on the Golics.
4: The defense will come around to how they're going to come around. And I don't know where that's going to be. I don't know. They were last in defense. Will they still be in the 20s? Will they be in the teens? Will they be in the upper half? I don't know where it's going to end up. But to me, you can talk all the defense you want. That's still a work in progress. To me, it was the offense.
5: Yeah.
4: The offense had under 300 yards of total offense. The offense averaged under 4 yards a carry.
1: And the Cowboys wind up losing at the Meadowlands to the Giants in the week one primetime matchup as well. Straight ahead, speaking of football, we had a curveball thrown at us for this weekend's big college matchup. That's next. It's ESPN Radio.
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1: Guardians beat the White Sox. They leapfrog Chicago into first place in the division. Aaron Judge leaves the Yankees game in the sixth inning. Blake Snell leaves the Dodgers game in the first. And will we even see LSU's quarterback this weekend?
25: Lane Kiffin is going to be as big a villain as we've ever seen.
26: Ole Miss needs to win more and try to show their anger.
27: Throws right up the middle, touchdown LSU! A pump of the fist from Lane Kiffin, the new head coach here in Baton Rouge.
28: I told the players, you don't have anything to worry about. If there's just going to be so much attention, hatred, everything on me. I said, you just get to go play.
29: He bailed out on a team that had a chance to win the national championship.
30: He is the one that left them behind.
31: It's LSU versus the world right now.
1: And it is a huge matchup in Oxford on Saturday. Lane Kiffin returns to Ole Miss. LSU goes in facing the Rebels in a top 10 matchup. But Wednesday night came the bombshell. LSU is listing starting quarterback Sam Leavitt is doubtful for the game at Ole Miss. He played in the win over Louisiana Tech last weekend. Coach Lane Kiffin hasn't mentioned about any injuries. Earlier on, Amber and Ian, our Ian Fitzsimmons.
32: Stop. Honey, hush. Sam Leavitt, doubtful.
33: He's playing in the game.
32: Lane being Lane. Like, oh, you're going to serve my guy's papers today? I'll tell you what, honey. Here comes the official injury report. Start preparing for our backup quarterback, right? Because maybe Sam goes, maybe he doesn't. Maybe he has some phantom injury, maybe he doesn't. To me, this is all about Lane being Lane. And going back to Oxford, there is zero doubt in my mind Sam Leavitt is a starting quarterback for LSU at Ole Miss.
1: According to the policies in the SEC, doubtful means unlikely to play due to significant concerns. Describes a player as having a 25% chance to play. The policy says acts of gamesmanship intended to hide a student athlete's true participation status is prohibited. Anything misleading could result in fines up to $100,000, as well as what the conference calls accountability measures for head coaches. SEC Commissioner Greg Sankey has the discretion to administer those penalties. As for the game on Saturday, would a win mean more to LSU?

0: or Ole Miss? Our Harry Douglas.
1: It will mean more to the Ole Miss Rebels. They're feeling like the child that got abandoned in the household right now. Lane Kiffin up and said, you know what? I'm going somewhere else to another family that I love more because I feel like they're better than the family that I have right here in Oxford, Mississippi. So a guy like Trinidad Chambliss, a guy like Kewan Lacy, Echols, Pete Golding as a coach as well, along with the coaching staff, they feel some type of way because they feel like they got left for dead, but they didn't get buried. What did Geno Smith say? A lot of people wrote me off, but I didn't write back. See, the Ole Miss Rebels, they don't want to hear anything about, hey, no nonsense, no nothing. They're thinking one way, and one way only right now. Please beat LSU so we can show our rump. If they beat the LSU Tigers, oh, you talking about crossing the line, Freddie, they going to double dutch, hopscotch, dive head first over that line. And they going to take it to a whole nother level. They feel some type of way right now.
0: Sure.
1: They really do. And I'm talking about even though they believe in Pete Golding as their head coach and the players on that team and the whole nine, there are a lot of people that feel some type of way within that organization because of, not because Lane Kiffin made the decision to go to LSU.
0: Sure.
1: I think the circus around it all.
0: It has been a high-profile situation, LSU going to Ole Miss, regardless of the outcome. We'll be able to tell the feelings from the fans in Oxford earlier on Sportsmanlike, our Michelle Smallman.
2: Respect is earned, and oftentimes disrespect is earned. Lane Kiffin leaving 2 days after the regular season finale and leaving those players and that university and that program the way that he did, the disrespect that he's going to feel this weekend is earned. He asked for it by the manner in which he left them. So I expect this crowd to be fiery, unrelenting. I expect them to be loud, and he's going to have to wear that. Of course, we don't want anything bad to happen, and I think having the increased security is wise because people are tailgating, maybe not in their right mind. Don't do anything dumb, people. But Lane Kiffin is walking into likely his own personal hell, or at least his own personal football hell, with the way that they are going to just jaw at him all game long.
0: Ole Miss, LSU, Saturday, 7:30 Eastern. On ABC. Right now, SportsCenter all night. There is a quarterback we know we won't be seeing this weekend. Seahawks coach Mike McDonald.
3: Sam's going to be out this game. Drew will start for us. Don't anticipate putting him on IR or anything like that, but we'll just kind of reevaluate every day and reevaluate next week, and we'll go from there, but he won't play this week.
0: It was initially called a hip injury for Sam Darnold, but then described as a glute. Not expected to be an injury that'll keep him out for long, but he's not yet ready to return. Matchup against Arizona this weekend. Drew Lock in line to make his first start for Seattle since 2023. Falcons coach Kevin Stefanski has a questionable quarterback situation as well.
4: You have a QB yet for this week?
5: We will have a quarterback, yes, for this week. Not yet, but we'll work through that this week.
4: What do you need to see between now and tomorrow? Choose who you want there.
5: I'd say we're working through it. I'm not ruling anyone out. Tua's not going to practice today, but he's getting better. Cooper and Mike will practice today, so we'll work through it.
6: All of us on the coaching staff, on the medical staff, all of our players, Mike in this case, want to always do what's best for our players, and I feel really, really confident in the plan going back to when I first got here and how Mike was working off the field and working in the training room, and I think what you've seen is a progression of all of that. So I feel confident that as he progresses and gets ready, we'll let you guys know. But a big part of that is practice and then practice the next day and those type of things. So we'll continue to take this day to day and make decisions, and I'll make decisions that are best for the football team.
0: Falcons facing a division game this weekend against Carolina. Kevin Stefanski saying he's not ruling anybody out. As for Cincinnati, Joe Burrow dealing with back tightness.
7: I think every game is so important to me. I'm going to do what it takes to be out there. If I'm not getting surgery, I'll be out there.
8: I feel good. It's a normal game day soreness, that's for sure, but I'll be right.
9: Hey,
8: I don't know specifically what play. I didn't really start feeling it until after the game. That's typically how it happens.
9: Do you plan to practice the rest of the week, or is it going to be something where you're just going to rest it?
8: We'll see how we feel tomorrow.
10: Shoulder?
8: Back tightness.
10: How does that affect your preparation for
8: a
10: week?
8: It shouldn't really. We get a lot of mental reps, and we walk through a lot of plays, so I'll be all right.
10: And is there any part of you that doesn't want to play on Sunday out of caution?
8: No. What? That's ridiculous.
0: Joe Burrow expecting to play.

0: up front, out wide, and in the backfield. It's an expectation from ourselves to be able to go out there and score every time and figure out ways to help the defense. I mean, that's our part to help this team, help special teams, and all of that is scoring points as many as we can. And so on as many drives that we have. And so, you know, that's our challenge. I think that's what I mean by that. And you know, to be able to do that, it can't have penalties. We can't have all these, you know, the mishaps and things like that.
1: Bears, of course, dropped 59 on Carolina last weekend. They also gave up three dozen points. ESPN analyst Herm Edwards.
2: There was 1,000 yards of offense total. 1,000. Yeah, the score was, by the way, 59-37. You know how hard that is to watch? And I've been in some games like that as a head coach where it got away defensively. And when the players came in to watch the tape, I said, hey, I'm going to tell you something. No coach is going in the room with you guys. You go in there as a defense, and you watch it. I can't watch.
3: If you were a Bears fan, would you feel good about that game?
2: Oh, the Bears fan, they're going crazy right now. But let me ask you something. When you say the Chicago Bears.
4: You think defense. Monsters.
2: Thank you.
4: Midway.
2: Yeah. Thank you.
4: Did not.
2: I'm not saying you can't score. But, guys, when you play like this, your defense has no chance. Because what happens is you continue to just press the button, and that defense of yours is getting wore out, man. And it'll catch up to you. Eventually, when you get a certain lead. But, see, no one could stop anybody in this. No one played defense. It was just one of those back and forth. The Carolina Panthers scored 37 points.
1: We'll see what the Vikings do against Chicago on Sunday. We'll see what Chicago's offense does as well. Also Sunday in Foxborough, Patriots and Steelers. ESPN Patriots reporter Mike Reese.
5: Drake May acknowledged it was tougher to move on from a season-opening loss in which he threw three fourth-quarter interceptions. He had more time to think about it than the usual 24 hours. But he said he's decisively on to Pittsburgh, and his focus is clear.
6: My position is built on split-second decisions, and that's football. You know, it's a game of inches. It's a game of decisions in an instant. And I think you get to, you know, see, you know, the consequences when you don't, you'll make the right one and you try to force one or you try to maybe push it down the field. And I think, you know, that's, you know, something that, like you say, you learn from. But, you know, honestly, you know, we're learning from it at this point. You know, it needs to be a habit. And I think that's the purpose of practicing and getting in the mindset and knowing, you know, what, you know, I need to do to help this team win.
7: I think that there's a difference between, we've said this, being reckless and being aggressive. We want to be aggressive. That's how we want to play. But we also have to make great decisions when there's, you know, a look or something that maybe would take a certain play away.
5: Something that could help boost May? Speedy running back Travion Henderson, who missed the opener with an ankle injury, was a full participant in practice on Wednesday. In Foxborough, Mike Reese, ESPN.
8: Aaron Rodgers is throwing his age. Almost. The 42-year-old quarterback threw the ball 40 times in the Steelers' win against the Atlanta Falcons. And afterward, Coach Mike McCarthy said that they would like their offense to be a little bit more balanced, that he'd like to increase the number of runs from 18 to between 25 and 30. But if you ask Aaron Rodgers, he's perfectly fine with how the offensive game plan panned out against the Falcons.
9: Yeah, the consistency and the balance stuff is all for, talking head fodder. It's all about winning the game, whether you got to throw it 40 times or run it 40 times. So I'm not worried about the balance. Balance comes naturally. If you're getting a chance to be ahead of teams, you're going to get more run opportunities. If you don't have 5-3 and outs, you get more run opportunities too. So I'm not worried about that.
8: The balance might resolve itself naturally, but one area Mike McCarthy definitely focused on this week is third down. The Steelers were just 3 of 13 on third downs against the Atlanta Falcons, and a lot of that was a byproduct of missed connections between Rodgers and DK Metcalf. Now, Rodgers pointed out that there were a number of DPIs that he felt like were not called on some of those plays, but at least one, Metcalf dropped the pass. Even so, Rodgers still expressed confidence in his wide receiver and said, I'm going to keep feeding him. In Pittsburgh, Brooke Pryor, ESPN.
1: Aaron Rodgers and the Steelers in New England to face the Patriots Sunday afternoon, 1 o'clock Eastern game. SportsCenter all night, ESPN Radio back to baseball, and a day after clinching the NL Central, Milwaukee tacks on another win.
10: The 2-2 to Yelich. And a liner down the left field line, a fair ball, it hits off the sidewall. Churio is in. Around third is Bowers, he will score. A two-run single for Yelich, and the Brewers have flipped this game back into their favor. It is 5-4 Milwaukee.

0: 620 WTMJ. Brewers with the 5-4 win, their 95th win of the season, tied for the fourth most in franchise history. They have a 2.5 game lead on the Rays for the best record in Major League Baseball. At the top of the NL wild card, still the Cubs.
1: Right-hander J.R. Richie making his first appearance since... And the pitch on the way, driven in the air, deep right field, it's got a chance, gone! Another home run for Pete, his 44th of the year. A drive over the 368 sign in right center, 44 homers, 105 runs batted in.
0: Cubs Radio Network, Cubs double up the Braves 8-4. Pete Crow Armstrong, two homers, 44 now on the season, most in a season by a lefty in franchise history. 44 homers, tying him with Ernie Banks for the most in a season by a Cubs player aged 24 or younger. Cubs double up the Braves. They lead the Phillies by a half game for the first NL wildcard spot. Phillies shutting out the Nationals 3-0. Zach Wheeler goes seven innings, striking out five. Fourth straight game with at least six innings and at most one earned run. This was a 3-0 shutout, the Phillies' 18th shutout of the season. As for the third wild card spot, Padres still hold that.
2: 0-1, the pitch. Salas hits it in the air, deep down the right field line. Beck is back into the corner, looking up. This one, gonna go! Second of the night for Ethan Salas. Just over the out-of-town scoreboard at Coors Field. A two-run homer here in the fifth. Big night, Padres. Big night, Salas. It's 8-1.
0: Two homers for him, three RBI. Padres, a 9-3 win over the Rockies. 97-3 of the fan. Salas, youngest player in Padres history with a multi-homer game, surpassing Fernando Tatis. Padres have won 9 of their last 10. Well, what are the Dodgers going to do moving forward? That's next. SportsCenter All Night continues. It's ESPN Radio.
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8: Tilapia. So I got a cousin who told me it's not a real fish. And to be honest with you, I didn't hear of tilapia until the 2000s. I had him over one time, and we were doing a fish fry, and he was like, do not buy that tilapia. It's a bottom feeder, and it's not a real fish, genetically engineered. I'm like, really? I go to him for all construction and stuff like that, mm-hmm. So I am guilty to following. If you are, like, great at one area,
9: yeah,
8: I will superimpose that on the
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10: It's the best thing ever. 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
8: 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Yo, he makes a mean-ass fried fish, though.
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10: Right. Telling you right now, my mechanic told me to stay away from tilapia. I'm staying away from tilapia now.
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12: The Indians sell out Street. It all started June 24th, 1995. 41,845 fans packed Jacobs Field, the first sellout of what would be 455 straight.
13: Line to center field. Back is Edmonds. To the warning track, to the wall. It's gone. A grand slam. Home run. The magic continues. The Indians win.
12: The record came to an end April 4th, 2001. Since then, the Boston Red Sox set the new Major League Baseball record with 794 straight sellouts between 2003 and 2013. The historic sellout run for the Indians spanned over parts of seven seasons in which the team won five straight AL Central titles and made two World Series appearances. 2,123 days, 19.3 million tickets, 455, a number we all know.
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7: Is it too early to panic? Absolutely. Are we still gonna do it? Absolutely. 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
0: 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Longest active win streak in Major League Baseball belongs to the Rays. They beat the A's 4-3 on Wednesday. Fifth consecutive win. Longest active streak in baseball. Seventh win streak of at least five this season. They extend their lead in the division to 4.5 over the Yankees. Yankees on Wednesday losing in 13 in Minnesota. And Aaron Judge goes 0-2 with a couple of strikeouts before leaving in the sixth with leg soreness. ESPN analyst Eduardo Perez.
15: Let's not forget that Aaron Judge came back after those 84 games, after 100 days of not being able to go he didn't do rehab in the minor leagues. He went straight to playing the games. And then when you do that, you're on your feet a lot more, and you are going to be sore. Now, what have the Yankees been able to do? Well, they've been able to go out, play him one game, give him a day off, play him another day, give him a day off, but still you're on your feet and you are going, those are natural sorenesses. And I think Aaron Judge knows his body really well. Aaron Boone played the game. He's managed the game for so long. He understands also that what's important is to get Aaron Judge ready for the postseason. And that's getting his at-bats, but he's going through the rehab right now as we speak at the major league level and not at the minor league level like Wilson Contreras did with the Boston Red Sox, who missed less time, but he did go down for a rehab assignment.
0: Speaking of injured players, Dodgers fall to the Reds 6-2. Blake Snell leaves in the first inning after throwing 19 pitches. Manager Dave Roberts.
16: Obviously happy that he alerted us early. To get him out of the game, not make it worse. For me, I heard, or he told me, that he felt some tightness in his left groin, and, you know, it didn't loosen up. So obviously the right decision is to get him out. I think number one is we'll see how he comes in tomorrow, how he feels, get some more treatment, and then when we get back to L.A., then we can make that decision.
0: Dodgers could have clinched the NL West on Wednesday. They lost. Padres won, though. We see all kinds of walk-offs in baseball. Walk-off homer, walk-off hit by pitch, walk-off balk. Technology bringing us a new one.
17: Runners will be off. The 3-2. Outside ball four, but it's tap of the head by Brandon Valenzuela. This ABS challenge is brought to you by xcopper.com. We look to the board where that is overturned. Strike three, and the Blue Jays win. They'll salvage this series.
0: 5-1 the final over the Tigers. A walk would have brought the potential tying run to the plate, but instead, ABS challenge, it's a walk-off.
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18: How good is that? Are you not entertained?
3: Number five.
0: A day after having their 8-game win streak snapped, the Padres hold their ground in the race for the third wild card spot of the National League, getting back in the win column. 97-3, the fan.
2: 0-1, the pitch. Salas hits it in the air, deep down the right field line. Beck is back into the corner, looking up. This one, gonna go! Second of the night for Ethan Salas. Just over the out-of-town scoreboard at Coors Field. A two-run homer here in the fifth. Big night, Padres. Big night, Salas. It's 8-1.
3: The Number four.
0: Yankees lose Aaron Judge to tightness in his leg in the sixth. They lose the game in the 13th. Treasure Island Baseball Network.
19: Ground ball up the middle, off the mound. Going to be fielded and missed by the shortstop. Kiesel's going to come around third. Throw to the plate, not in time. Twins walk off the Yankees. Carantini's going to get mobbed at first base. The shortstop, Lombard, just flat out missed it. Went under his glove. Kiesel going to third base, slid, popped up, and then easily scored the winning run.
3: Number three.
0: Cubs maintain their half-game lead on the Phillies for the top wild card spot of the National League. PCA with numbers 43 and 44. Cubs Radio Network.
1: And the pitch on the way, driven in the air, deep right field. It's got a chance. Gone. Another home run for Pete. His 44th of the year. A drive over the 368 sign in right center. 44 homers. 105 runs batted in.
3: Number two.
0: Orioles win again in New York. Pete Alonso homers again in New York. That was in the first. In the third, WBAL.
20: There's Samuel Basile. He hits the first pitch. Screaming straightaway center field. Ewing at the wall. Goodbye! O's have done it again. They've gone back to back. Sam, bam, in the ballpark. And he's made it 6-0.
3: Number one.
0: Remember this summer when we were all celebrating America's 250th? That was the last time Cleveland had the outright lead in the American League Central. Until Wednesday, Tom Hamilton, WTAM.
20: The pitch.
19: Swing at it, hammered. High, deep to right. Away, back and gone. Oh, my. Petey Helpin with a jog of a lifetime. A three-run home run deep into the lower deck and right. A majestic blast, and the Guardians are back on top. 5-3.
0: Guardians with a half-game lead on the White Sox. Quarterback status, LSU. Let's see. Undetermined? That's next. It's ESPN Radio.
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10: Back to school season means backpacks, schedules, and busy mornings. But there's one thing a lot of families forget to plan for. What happens when school germs start spreading and someone gets sick? Joining us now is Dr. Peter McCullough with some smart ways to be prepared before the school year begins. So, Doctor, back to school is exciting, but it also seems to be the time of year that families start getting sick again. Why does this season hit so many households?
26: Because people miss an opportunity, and that is to use nasal sprays and throat sprays twice a day preventively. These have been shown to reduce the common cold, flu, RSV, and other viral infections, but it has to be done twice a day on a regular basis.
10: What are some of the most common health issues that families run into once the school season does start?
26: The kids are back in school, they're coughing, they're sneezing, and they clearly spread viruses and other illnesses. 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
10: So is that what you recommend parents do now so that they're not scrambling later? 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
3: 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The Dodgers trying to lock up their 13th NL West title in 14 years.
28: This ball is stroked to right field and deep, heading toward the wall. It is off the base of the wall. Mookie already around second. He's going to get waved home. He touches third. On his way to the plate, the relay throw is late. Mookie scores standing up.
3: The Bills get set for their Highmark Stadium debut on Thursday Night Football.
29: I understand that, you know, it's the first official, you know, seasonal game in there. We're not really focused on that. We're just focused on short week, playing against a tough opponent, trying to have the best week possible, putting together a good week of preparation, a good game plan, going out there and executing on Thursday.
3: A division race with more ups and downs than an elevator.
28: And he drives one deep, and that baby will go! A three-run homer, Tommy Pham! That's why he's here.
3: The injury bug bites a plethora of players.
30: It shouldn't really get a lot of mental reps. We walk through a lot of plays, so I'll be all right.
31: Is there any part of you that doesn't start playing on the Sunday after concert?
30: That's ridiculous.
3: Plus, how do you follow up 300?
32: Alonso hits this high in the air, left field, forget about it. There's number 301 into the second deck, right on cue for the Polar Bear.
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35: Okay, well, now here's the question. 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
0: They're not mutually exclusive, by the way. 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Big rivalry game this weekend. And Wednesday, we were blindsided with some news. That's in 4 minutes. Baseball, a couple of tight division races in the American League, including the AL West. Astros beginning the day with a lead in the division, but...
37: pitch, swing, and a line drive deep down the right field line. That ball is gone! A two-run homer for John Rabe, and the Royals take a 2-0 lead here in the fourth inning.
0: Royals with a 5-2 win over the Astros, 96-5, the Fan. Jeremy Peña, 3-for-4, 10th three-hit game this season, second straight three-hit game, but it comes in the loss for the Astros. Astros losing. Texas facing the Red Sox takes advantage.
1: As Miller out of the stretch comes home with the 1-1. Line drive left field, base hit. Berger is home. Nimmo rounding third. The throw is offline. Nimmo scores standing up. Two-run single for Ezekiel Duran, and the Rangers lead 6-3.
0: 105-3, the fan. Rangers go on to a 7-3 win over the Red Sox. Fourth straight win for Texas. Longest win streak since the beginning of August, which was also four straight wins. Rangers with the win and the Astros loss tie them for first place in the American League West, although the Astros do own the tiebreakers. AL West, though, a dead heat. As for the American League Central,
2: now the 0-2. Swung and ripped to left down the line. Fair ball into the corner. Here comes Rocchio. Quan steps at third. Another double for Jose Ramirez. Oh, how do you think that feels for Jose? And the Guardians lead it 6-3. Here's the 1-2 pitch. Swing and a miss. Ball game. First place belongs to the Guardians. They knock off the Chicago White Sox by a final score of 6-3.
0: Tom Hamilton, WTAM. Guardians move a half game ahead of Chicago in the American League Central. First time they've held the outright lead in the division since July 3rd. Guardians with the win as they beat the White Sox 6-3 and take the division lead. Chicago, a 5-12 record in the last 17 games dating back to August 30th. That's the most losses in baseball over that span. SportsCenter All Night, ESPN Radio, National League. Dodgers still looking for their 13th NL West title in the last 14 seasons. They fall to the Reds on Wednesday, and they see Blake Snell leave the game after the first inning due to tightness in his left groin.
4: I felt good all day, and then the second to last pitch of the bullpen, I threw a slider, and then I felt like it grabbed. So I was like, all right, let's see what we can do. I threw one more pitch, then went out to get to the dugout, and then I was warming up, and I was like, oh, it just doesn't feel that great. So I was like, we'll see if Boy can get through, and then I was just kind of talking with myself throughout that first inning, and I was going to try to get through five, but I just knew I didn't really have a good shot at doing that and remaining healthy. So after the first inning, I went down, talked with Dave, Mark, Thomas, and that's what we thought was best. But no, I'll be see where I'm at day to day, but yeah, I should be good. Yeah, because I've had this, you know, the groin I've strained it four different times, so I'm aware if I kept pitching, I definitely would have strained it. So for me to stop, that's a first. Maybe I'm growing up, I don't know, but that was definitely the right move. And next couple of days, we'll see where we're at and then go from there. But I think I'll be good to go, yeah.
0: Blake Snell allowed one hit on 19 pitches. 10 of those 19 pitches were strikes, but he leaves in the first inning. Dodgers wind up losing to the Reds 6-2. Dodgers could have clinched the NL West with a win, or Padres lost. Padres wound up beating the Rockies. SportsCenter All Night, ESPN Radio. Blake Snell not the only player to leave his game early. Yankees and Twins will start at the end because it went 13.
7: Ground ball up the middle, off the mound. It's going to be fielded and missed by the shortstop. Kiesel's going to come around third. Throw to the plate, not in time. Twins walk off the Yankees. Carantini's going to get mobbed at first base. The shortstop, Lombard, just flat out missed it. Went under his glove. Kiesel going to third base, slid, popped up, and then easily scored the winning run.
0: Treasure Island Baseball Network Twins, the 5-4 win in 13. In this one, Aaron Judge, 0-for-2 with a couple of strikeouts, left the game in the sixth inning.
11: When did you first start feeling something in your lower leg?
12: There in the first inning. Try to kind of play it off and see how long we go, because these games are important down the stretch. But kind of talking over, thought it would be the right move to come out so, you know, we don't cost the team on the field or cost the team on the base path.
11: What's your level of concern considering you thought it was wise to come out?
12: You know, we're wrapping up. You know, we're still trying to ramp up. So there's going to be little things like this that come up. And I feel like you deal with this every spring training. You know, usually start of the season, once you kind of start ramping up again, things pop up. Hopefully it's just one little thing, and then we're back out there soon.
0: Aaron Judge leaves early, and the Yankees wind up losing 5-4 in 13 innings. Speaking of New York, quite the week in Queens for the visitors.
32: Alonso hits this high in the air, left field, forget about it. There's number 301 into the second deck, right on cue for the Polar Bear.
0: On Tuesday, he hit number 300. A game-tying shot in the top of the ninth for the Orioles. Number 301 coming in the first inning on Wednesday. Wouldn't be the last of Baltimore's offense. They go on to a 7-1 win over the Mets. Pete Alonso homering on Tuesday and Wednesday against his former team. Heard it on WBAL. He has two homers at Citi Field this season. Since July 1st, Mets first basemen have a combined one home run at Citi Field. Jared Young did it. Pete Alonso, home run number 37 of the season, number 301 after 300 on Tuesday, which resulted in a curtain call, of course, for him as a visitor. ESPN analyst Eduardo Perez.
5: You look at the New York Mets fans, and they are appreciative of the 7 years that Pete Alonso spent here at Citi Field. And the one thing that they know is that Pete loves homers, and they got it. They got the home run from him in the first at-bat tonight, and it was on a hanging, breaking pitch. And that's what Pete Alonso did as a Met. That's what he's continued to do as a Baltimore Oriole. And I love how he is still focused on, yes, I have 301 home runs, but what's important to him right now is that there's still life and there's still opportunity for the Baltimore Orioles to get in. And he knows that they have the talent to be able to sneak in and get in a hot run. Now, there's a lot of measures that have to happen for that to become reality, but Pete Alonso is doing his best to lead, and the fans here saw that for those 7 years, and that's why they came out to see Pete hit homers.
0: Mets fans with that love fest in Queens for Alonso, perhaps earlier on Sportsmanlike, Evan Cohen saying, there was another side to it.
6: That was a peaceful protest by Mets fans of David Stearns, the general manager, who I thought was going to be unbelievable. I was wrong so far. And the owner of the team, Steve Cohen, who I thought was going to be unbelievable. I was wrong so far. And we embarrassed ourselves last night with this peaceful protest. I'm sorry. You cannot, under any circumstance, root for an opposing team, even if it's Pete Alonso. I hated that last night. That was a peaceful protest. And then, oh, by the way, they lost in extra innings on an inside-the-park three-run home run.
0: Orioles are within 2.5 games of the White Sox for the third and final wild card spot in the American League. Two teams in front of them as well, Texas and Toronto. 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
13: There's just going to be so much attention, hatred, everything on me. I said, you just get to go play. 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
0: Huge matchup in Oxford on Saturday. Lane Kiffin returning. LSU facing Ole Miss in a top 10 matchup. But how about this? Wednesday night, surprise, just days before the showdown, LSU is listing starting quarterback Sam Levitt as doubtful for the game at Ole Miss. He played in the win over Louisiana Tech last weekend. Coach Lane Kiffin has not mentioned anything about Levitt dealing with any injuries. But then Wednesday night, he's listed as doubtful, not even questionable. Earlier on ESPN Radio, on game night, are Q Myers and Emmett Golden.
14: I hate that my first reaction was, I don't believe him. I hate that that was literally my first reaction was, nah, this is Lane trying to pull a fast one, and Sam, you know, the day before the game is going to be fine. And I shouldn't feel like that. Mm-hmm. Like, you know, if they list him as doubtful, I should respect him and go, oh, man, that's a big deal, because it is.
15: Right.
14: So I will take their word for it, but just being honest with our audience, my first reaction, I was skeptical. But with
15: you're
14: this
15: not the
14: being,
15: only person who thought that, so don't feel bad.
14: Okay.
15: You're not the only person who thought
14: right,
15: that.
14: Because I didn't believe
15: it. Could be some gamesmanship. Uh-huh. I would think, though, man, and look, I'm an NFL guy. Yeah. Remember the 49ers got real dinged, two seasons ago because they kind of, you know, didn't.
14: Yeah, finesse.
15: Weren't truthful. Yeah, finesse. Right. That's a great way to put it. Finesse the injury report. You just really can't do that in the NFL, but it sounds like some believe that there could be some gamesmanship by Lane.
14: And I believe even the Ravens got fined last year, you know, for manipulating the injury report or not being forthcoming. If Leavitt doesn't play, I think that changes a lot. I also think it kind of gives LSU an excuse if they don't, you know, win. But that is a huge development for arguably the biggest game in college sports this Saturday.
15: This, to me, man, just adds another layer, right? Like, if this one didn't have enough storylines, now all of a sudden the quarterback is listed as doubtful. You know, just a couple days away from the game, from the kickoff, from the highly anticipated, you know, return of Lane. Like, I don't think there is any excuses if you're LSU. You have to win this one or else there's so much egg on Lane Kiffin's face. I just feel like this has got to be an actual injury. You don't need an extra layer just because, well, I'm just going to try to be clever and throw some gamesmanship and say my quarterback's banged up.
14: I just wouldn't put anything past Lane Kiffin. And I hate that. I hate that that's my initial reaction. I want to take everybody for their word, but I was skeptical.
0: As for the keys to keep an eye on for the game this Saturday, ESPN analyst Dusty Dvorak.
10: I think it's the LSU defense. Look, as much as we talk about Lane Kiffin and his offense, it's Blake Baker and this LSU defense. They're flying around playing fast, playing physical, lead college football in total yards and sacks. 12 sacks so far this season. Prince Willamontanielen, who was at Ole Miss a year ago, has got 5 of those. I think him and the rest of this defensive front are going to do a good job keeping Trinidad Trambliss in the pocket, making life very difficult on him. As much as we're going to talk about offense in this game, for me, the difference is the LSU defense. And as great as that atmosphere is going to be, and it's going to be as good as there is in all of sports, I actually think the villain comes in to Oxford with that defense and gets the victory on Saturday night.
0: That atmosphere includes ESPN College Game Day. The game itself we'll see on ABC 7:30 Eastern. Before we get to the big college football weekend, there's week 2 of the NFL kicking off.
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16: And week 2 kicks off with the Lions visiting the Bills on Thursday night football. Also the opener for the new Highmark Stadium.
17: We've been in there a few times now, so it's not a new environment. I understand that, you know, it's the first official seasonal game in there. We're not really focused on that. We're just focused on short week, playing against a tough opponent, a good game plan, going out there and executing on Thursday.
18: We can allow the environment to change, but we can't. I hope that we approach Thursday as it's the most important game of the season because it's the next one. And if we make it about more than it is, then I'm not doing a good enough job. And usually that's not going to end with the right result.
19: If he's down the field and I'm scrambling around, I'm looking left, and then I don't even see DJ over there. But I'm going to look right and just launch it.
20: Wide open is Moore, and he makes the catch on the sideline and jogs into the end zone for a 43-yard touchdown.
19: So it's just this comfort zone to know that even if I'm not going to him originally, I'm going to find him at some point.
21: I don't know how to make the Detroit defense in week 1 because I really believe that they were in place. They just didn't make one play on a football.
20: Chuck, end zone, and it is incomplete. Yes. Full game over. Detroit Lions win. Lions come up with a play at the end when they absolutely had to have it.
21: Are they going to do that versus DJ? Are they going to do that versus Kincaid? They're going to commit to stopping, you know, the run. They do that by numbers. Detroit just puts everybody down at the football. I think for Josh, it's making sure that you're always ready for pressure.
22: I don't care what they throw at us. The quarterback is the key to all of this. And if we don't make him go the long, hard way every time, it can get very difficult. He's got it all.
23: One thing I'm told to watch is the Lions upping their defensive pressure with zone blitzes in hopes of tricking Josh Allen into turnovers or sacks. They had 86 defensive plays last week. They're undermanned. So they need to apply the pressure to avoid being burnt by Allen.
0: Bills opening up their home sweet home against the Lions in Buffalo. The calls we heard, 97 Rock and 97.1 The Ticket. Speaking of being at home, not in that wardrobe. That's next. SportsCenter All Night continues. 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
34: Mateer bouncing in the pocket, grabbed and sacked, and that's going to do it. Michigan is going to get the win over number 11, Oklahoma.
35: 2-0. What should America know about this Michigan Wolverine football team? We're coming.
0: Michigan picking up a key win over Oklahoma last weekend. Troy Bowles, linebacker for the Wolverines. Baker Mayfield, former quarterback for the Sooners. His coach in Tampa Bay is Todd Bowles, Troy's dad. Mayfield had a little friendly wager with his coach on the outcome of last weekend's game. Mayfield lost. So he showed up at Wednesday's press conference wearing maize and blue number 18 Michigan practice jersey while his coach hummed the victors. Michigan fight song.
36: Let's go, Blue! Oh,
37: that hurts. That hurts real bad. It's been a rough couple days. Oh, damn, Todd.
36: Can you explain that for us?
37: Oklahoma versus Michigan. Todd's son was on the winning side of it, and the Sooners were not. And so, therefore, I squeezed into this little tank top.
36: To do. Buy that for you?
37: Nope. He's probably got something worse.
38: I mean, in all fairness, the yellow isn't it's not a bad color on you.
37: Thanks, Jenna.
0: Baker Mayfield and the Buccaneers hosting the Browns, the team that drafted Mayfield number one overall in 2018. Current Browns coach Todd Monken.
39: I don't get into how a person feels. We all feel the way we feel about certain situations in our life, and I don't blame him, just like he could never blame me the way I feel about certain things in our life. And listen, he's so competitive. He wants to beat everybody he plays. This just happens to be one where I'm sure there's a little bit there, but ultimately, he always wants to play well. I think that's, again, you'll have to speak to him, but I've never been around him where he didn't want to compete and fight like hell to win. So this just happens to be one other piece of it. Well, first off, he's highly intelligent. You could just get the beginning of a call out of your mouth and he's already got it down. He wants the the game plan early so he can look at it at home. So he comes in the building prepared. On the field, he's just highly, highly competitive. And he holds himself to a high standard, and he holds others to a high standard, which is everything you're looking for in a player, I guess, just in a human being in general.
0: Browns, of course, dealing with their own quarterback situation. Deshaun Watson, shaky in week one, getting the start in week two nonetheless. Does he have to play well this week to also start in week three?
39: I wouldn't say that. I always expect our players to play well. I wouldn't put him out there if I didn't. So I expect him to play really well. And there were moments Sunday that he did. And there were moments we did a really good job offensively. And there were moments we didn't. And there were moments we didn't coach well enough. There was moments we didn't play well enough. I don't get too far ahead because really what matters most is that we have a great Wednesday.
1: I mean, I think the media has this expectation that I'm supposed to throw 400 yards and 5 touchdowns in a week. So until that happens, I guess it's going to be the same situation. So again, my job is to make sure I'm operating well so we can try to get a win and keep moving forward from there.
0: Speculation has been Deshaun Watson was handed the keys to the offense for the first two games that they would be playing on the road.
2: I believe the Cleveland Browns made the right decision at quarterback this week. And here's why. Once you have made the decision initially to start Deshaun Watson, there is no logic in my mind to replacing him after one game and walking Shedeur Sanders into this week on the road at Tampa, where all of the conversation starting today and tomorrow is going to be about Baker Mayfield and the Browns and the breakup and what happened, et cetera, et cetera. And that because of the fact they know they're not going anywhere this season, bring him home against Carolina on September 27th to a hero's welcome. Deshaun Watson is going to play in his last game as a Brown this week. I think that is pretty obvious. He will never, in my mind, take another snap as a Cleveland Brown after this week.
0: Browns, Buccaneers, Sunday in Tampa. Browns host Carolina in week three. Sunday in Dallas, Cowboys and Commanders. Dallas coming off the loss to the Giants earlier on the Golics.
5: The defense will come around to how they're going to come around. And I don't know where that's going to be. I don't know. They were last in defense. Will they still be in the 20s? Will they be in the teens? Will it be in the upper half? I don't know where it's going to end up. But to me, you can talk all the defense you want. That's still a work in progress. To me, it was the offense.
0: Yeah.
5: The offense had under 300 yards of total offense. The offense averaged under 4 yards a carry.
0: And the Cowboys wind up losing at the Meadowlands to the Giants in the week one primetime matchup as well. Straight ahead, speaking of football, we had a curveball thrown at us for this weekend's big college matchup. That's next. It's ESPN Radio.
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1: Guardians beat the White Sox. They leapfrog Chicago into first place in the division. Aaron Judge leaves the Yankees game in the sixth inning. Blake Snell leaves the Dodgers game in the first. And will we even see LSU's quarterback this weekend?
2: Lane Kiffin is going to be as big a villain as we've ever seen.
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4: Throws right up the middle. Touchdown, LSU. A pump of the fist from Lane Kiffin, the new head coach here in Baton Rouge.
5: I told the players, you don't have anything to worry about. If there's just going to be so much attention, hatred, everything on me. I said, you just get to go play.
6: He bailed out on a team that had a chance to win the national championship.
7: He is the one that left them behind.
8: It's LSU versus the world right now.
1: And it is a huge matchup in Oxford on Saturday. Lane Kiffin returns to Ole Miss. LSU goes in facing the Rebels in a top 10 matchup. But Wednesday night came the bombshell. LSU is listing starting quarterback Sam Leavitt as doubtful for the game at Ole Miss. He played in the win over Louisiana Tech last weekend. Coach Lane Kiffin hasn't mentioned about any injuries. Earlier on Amber and Ian, our Ian Fitzsimmons.
9: Stop. Honey, hush. Sam Leavitt, doubtful.
10: He's playing in the game.
9: Lane being Lane. Like, oh, you're going to serve my guy's papers today? I'll tell you what, honey. Here comes the official injury report. Start preparing for our backup quarterback, right? Because maybe Sam goes, maybe he doesn't. Maybe he has some phantom injury, maybe he doesn't. To me, this is all about Lane being Lane. And going back to Oxford, there is zero doubt in my mind Sam Leavitt is a starting quarterback for LSU at Ole Miss.
1: According to the policies in the SEC, doubtful means unlikely to play due to significant concerns. Describes a player as having a 25% chance to play. The policy says acts of gamesmanship intended to hide a student athlete's true participation status is prohibited. Anything misleading could result in fines up to $100,000, as well as what the conference calls accountability measures for head coaches. SEC Commissioner Greg Sankey has the discretion to administer those penalties. As for the game on Saturday, would a win mean more to LSU or Ole Miss? Our Harry Douglas.
11: It will mean more to the Ole Miss Rebels. They're feeling like the child that got abandoned in the household right now. Lane Kiffin up and said, you know what? I'm going somewhere else to another family that I love more because I feel like they're better than the family that I have right here in Oxford, Mississippi. So a guy like Trinidad Chambliss, a guy like Kewan Lacy, Echols, Pete Golding as a coach as well, along with the coaching staff, they feel some type of way because they feel like they got left for dead, but they didn't get buried. What did Geno Smith say? A lot of people wrote me off, but I didn't write back. See, the Ole Miss Rebels, they don't want to hear anything about, hey, no nonsense, no nothing. They're thinking one way, and one way only right now. Please beat LSU so we can show our rump. If they beat the LSU Tigers, are you talking about crossing the line? Freddie, they going to double dutch, hopscotch, dive head first over that line. And they going to take it to a whole nother level. They feel some type of way right now.
12: Sure.
11: They really do. And I'm talking about, even though they believe in Pete Golding as their head coach and the players on that team and the whole nine, there are a lot of people that feel some type of way within that organization not because Lane Kiffin made the decision to go to LSU.
12: Sure.
11: I think the circus around it all.
1: It has been a high-profile situation, LSU going to Ole Miss, regardless of the outcome. We'll be able to tell the feelings from the fans in Oxford earlier on Sportsmanlike, our Michelle Smallman.
13: Respect is earned, and oftentimes disrespect is earned. Lane Kiffin leaving 2 days after the regular season finale and leaving those players and that university and that program the way that he did, the disrespect that he's going to feel this weekend is earned. He asked for it by the manner in which he left them. So I expect this crowd to be fiery, unrelenting. I expect them to be loud, and he's going to have to wear that. Of course, we don't want anything bad to happen, and I think having the increased security is wise because people are tailgating, maybe not in their right mind. Don't do anything dumb, people. But Lane Kiffin is walking into likely his own personal hell, or at least his own personal football hell, with the way that they are going to just jaw at him all game long.
1: Ole Miss, LSU, Saturday, 7:30 Eastern. On ABC. Right now, SportsCenter all night. There is a quarterback we know we won't be seeing this weekend. Seahawks coach Mike McDonald.
12: Sam's going to be out this game. Drew will start for us. Don't anticipate putting him on IR or anything like that, but we'll just kind of reevaluate every day and reevaluate next week, and we'll go from there, but he won't play this week.
1: It was initially called a hip injury for Sam Darnold, but then described as a glute. Not expected to be an injury that'll keep him out for long, but he's not yet ready to return. Matchup against Arizona this weekend. Drew Locke in line to make his first start for Seattle since 2023. Falcons coach Kevin Stefanski has a questionable quarterback situation as well.
14: You have a QB yet for this week?
15: We will have a quarterback, yes, for this week. Not yet, but we'll work through that this week.
14: What do you need to see between now and tomorrow? Choose who you want there.
15: I'd say we're working through it. I'm not ruling anyone out. Tua's not going to practice today, but he's getting better. Cooper and Mike will practice today, so we'll work through it. All of us on the coaching staff, on the medical staff, all of our players, Mike in this case, want to always do what's best for our players. And I feel really, really confident in the plan going back to when I first got here and how Mike was working off the field and working in the training room. And I think what you've seen is a progression of all of that. So I feel confident that as he progresses and gets ready, we'll let you guys know. But a big part of that is practice and then practice the next day and those type of things. So we'll continue to take this day to day and make decisions, and I'll make decisions that are best for the football team.
1: Falcons facing a division game this weekend against Carolina. Kevin Stefanski saying he's not ruling anybody out. As for Cincinnati, Joe Burrow dealing with back tightness.
16: I think everything is so important to me. I'm going to do what it takes to be out there. If I'm not getting surgery, I'll be out there.
17: I feel good. It's a normal game day soreness, that's for sure, but I'll be right.
18: Hey, you have a play on Sunday?
17: No.
18: What kind of the hit, presumably, on that third down?
17: I don't know specifically what play. I didn't really start feeling until after the game. That's typically how it happens.
19: Do you plan to practice the rest of the week, or is it going to be something where you're just going to rest it?
17: We'll see how we feel tomorrow.
18: Shoulder?
17: Back tightness.
18: How does that affect your preparation for the week?
17: It shouldn't really. We get a lot of mental reps, and we walk through a lot of plays, so I'll be all right.
18: Is there any part of you that doesn't self-play on Sunday out of caution?
17: No.
18: What?
17: That's ridiculous.
1: Joe Burrow expecting to play against Houston this week. SportsCenter all night, ESPN Radio. Among the matchups on Sunday, Vikings are in Chicago. Speaking of divisional matchups, they'll face the Bears and Chicago's potent offense. Bears quarterback Caleb Williams.
20: I think is scoring every drive is our mindset.

think that's the potential of us, and that's internal. That's an internal expectation. That's an internal feeling, just of what we have up front, out wide, and in the backfield. It's an expectation from ourselves to be able to go out there and score every time, and figure out ways to help the defense. I mean, that's our part to help this team, help special teams, and all of that is scoring points as many as we can, and so on as many drives that we have, and so you know.

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1: Things like that as a head coach where it got away defensively. And when the players came in to watch the tape, I said, hey, I'm going to tell you something. No coach is going in the room with you guys. You go in there as a defense and you watch it. I can't watch.
2: If you were a Bears fan, would you feel good about that game?
1: Oh, the Bears fan, they're going crazy right now. But let me ask you something. When you say the Chicago Bears,
3: you think defense.
1: Monsters thank you.
3: Midway.
1: Yeah. Thank you.
3: Did not
1: I'm not saying you can't score. But guys, when you play like this, your defense has no chance. Because what happens is you continue to just press the button, and that defense of yours is getting wore out, man. And it'll catch up to you eventually when you get a certain lead. But see, no one could stop anybody in this. No one played defense. It was just one of those back and forth. The Carolina Panthers scored 37 points.
4: We'll see what the Vikings do against Chicago on Sunday. We'll see what Chicago's offense does as well. Also Sunday in Foxborough, Patriots and Steelers. ESPN Patriots reporter Mike Reese.
5: Drake May acknowledged it was tougher to move on from a season-opening loss in which he threw three fourth-quarter interceptions. He had more time to think about it than the usual 24 hours. But he said he's decisively on to Pittsburgh, and his focus is clear.
6: My position is built on split-second decisions, and that's football. You know, it's a game of inches. It's a game of decisions in an instant. And I think you get to, you know, see... You know, the consequences when you don't, you'll make the right one and you try to force one or you try to maybe push it down the field. And I think, you know, that's, you know, something that, like I say, you learn from. But, you know, honestly, from, you know, learning from it at this point, you know, it needs to be a habit. And I think that's the purpose of practicing and getting in the mindset and knowing, you know, what, you know, I need to do to help this team win.
7: I think that there's a difference between, we've said this, being reckless and being aggressive. We want to be aggressive. That's how we want to play. But we also have to make great decisions when there's, you know, a look or something that maybe would take a certain play away.
5: Something that could help boost May, speedy running back Travion Henderson, who missed the opener with an ankle injury, was a full participant in practice on Wednesday. In Foxborough, Mike Reese, ESPN.
8: Aaron Rodgers is throwing his age. Almost. The 42-year-old quarterback threw the ball 40 times in the Steelers' win against the Atlanta Falcons. And afterward, Coach Mike McCarthy said that they would like their offense to be a little bit more balanced, that he'd like to increase the number of runs from 18 to between 25 and 30. But if you ask Aaron Rodgers, he's perfectly fine with how the offensive game plan panned out against the Falcons.
9: Yeah, the consistency and the balance stuff is all for, talking head fodder. It's all about winning the game, whether you got to throw it 40 times or run it 40 times. So I'm not worried about the balance. Balance comes naturally. If you're getting a chance to be ahead of teams, you're going to get more run opportunities. If you don't have 5-3 and outs, you get more run opportunities too. So I'm not worried about that.
8: The balance might resolve itself naturally, but one area Mike McCarthy definitely focused on this week is third down. The Steelers were just 3 of 13 on third downs against the Atlanta Falcons, and a lot of that was a byproduct of missed connections between Rodgers and DK Metcalf. Now, Rodgers pointed out that there were a number of DPIs that he felt like were not called on some of those plays, but at least one, Metcalf dropped the pass. Even so, Rodgers still expressed confidence in his wide receiver and said, I'm going to keep feeding him. In Pittsburgh, Brooke Pryor, ESPN.
4: Aaron Rodgers and the Steelers in New England to face the Patriots Sunday afternoon, 1 o'clock Eastern game. 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
10: The 2-2 to Yelich. And a liner down the left field line, a fair ball. It hits off the sidewall. Churio is in. Around third is Bowers. He will score. A two-run single for Yelich, and the Brewers have flipped this game back into their favor. It is 5-4 Milwaukee.
4: 620 WTMJ. Brewers with the 5-4 win, their 95th win of the season, tied for the fourth most in franchise history. They have a 2.5 game lead on the Rays for the best record in Major League Baseball. At the top of the NL wild card, still the Cubs.
11: And the pitch on the way, driven in the air, deep right field. It's got a chance. Gone. Another home run for Pete. His 44th of the year. A drive over the 368 sign in right center. 44 home.

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1: Cubs Radio Network. Cubs double up the Braves 8-4. Pete Crow Armstrong, two homers, 44 now on the season, most in the season by a lefty in franchise history. 44 homers, tying him with Ernie Banks for the most in a season by a Cubs player aged 24 or younger. Cubs double up the Braves. They lead the Phillies by a half game for the first NL wildcard spot. Phillies shutting out the Nationals 3-0. Zach Wheeler goes 7 innings, striking out 5. Fourth straight game with at least 6 innings and at most 1 earned run. This was a 3-0 shutout, the Phillies' 18th shutout of the season. As for the third wildcard spot, Padres still hold that.
2: 0-1, the pitch. Salas hits it in the air, deep down the right field line. Beck is back into the corner, looking up. This one, gonna go! Second of the night for Ethan Salas. Just over the out-of-town scoreboard at Coors Field. A two-run homer here in the fifth. Big night, Padres. Big night, Salas. It's 8-1.
1: Two homers for him, three RBI. Padres, a 9-3 win over the Rockies, 97-3. The fan, Salas, youngest player in Padres history with a multi-homer game, surpassing Fernando Tatis. Padres have won 9 of their last 10. Well, what are the Dodgers going to do moving forward? That's next. Sports Center All Night continues. It's ESPN Radio.
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17: Back to school season means backpacks, schedules, and busy mornings. But there's one thing a lot of families forget to plan for. What happens when school germs start spreading and someone gets sick? Joining us now is Dr. Peter McCullough with some smart ways to be prepared before the school year begins. So, Doctor, back to school is exciting, but it also seems to be the time of year that families start getting sick again. Why does this season hit so many households?
18: Because people miss an opportunity, and that is to use nasal sprays and throat sprays twice a day preventively. These have been shown to reduce the common cold, flu, RSV, and other viral infections, but it has to be done twice a day on a regular basis.
17: What are some of the most common health issues that families run into once the school season does start?
18: The kids are back in school, they're coughing, they're sneezing, and they clearly spread viruses and other illnesses. And so it's important to be ready at home with a medical emergency kit. So as

0: parents, you can handle issues that come up with the children and avoid going to the urgent care.
1: So is that what you recommend parents do now so that they're not scrambling later? 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
0: 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After routine preventive measures are taken, the last thing we want to do is have a child get so sick that they need to go into the urgent care or emergency room for IV antibiotics. 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
1: Bottom line, back to school goes smoother when you prepare before the first bell rings. 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
1: 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Longest active win streak in Major League Baseball belongs to the Rays. 4-3 win over the A's on Wednesday. Fifth straight win. They lead the Yankees by 4.5, but they lose Aaron Judge, who strikes out twice before leaving in the sixth. ESPN's Eduardo Perez.
2: Let's not forget that Aaron Judge came back after those 84 games, after 100 days of not being able to go he didn't do rehab in the minor leagues. He went straight to playing the games. And then when you do that, you're on your feet a lot more, and you are going to be sore. Now, what have the Yankees been able to do? Well, they've been able to go out, play him one game, give him a day off, play him another day, give him a day off, but still you're on your feet and you are going, those are natural sorenesses. And I think Aaron Judge knows his body really well. Aaron Boone played the game. He's managed the game for so long. He understands also that what's important is to get Aaron Judge ready for the postseason. And that's getting his at-bats, but he's going through the rehab right now as we speak at the major league level and not at the minor league level like Wilson Contreras did with the Boston Red Sox, who missed less time, but he did go down for a rehab assignment.
1: Speaking of injured players, Dodgers fall to the Reds 6-2. Blake Snell leaves in the first inning after throwing 19 pitches. Manager Dave Roberts.
3: Obviously happy that he alerted us early to get him out of the game, not make it worse. For me, I heard, or he told me that he felt some tightness in his left groin and, it didn't loosen up. So obviously the right decision is to get him out. I think number one is we'll see how he comes in tomorrow, how he feels, get some more treatment. And then when we get back to L.A., then we can make that decision.
1: Dodgers could have clinched the NL West on Wednesday. They lost. Padres won, though. We see all kinds of walk-offs in baseball. Walk-off homer, walk-off hit by pitch, walk-off balk. Technology bringing us a new one.
4: Runners will be off. The 3-2. Outside ball four, but a tap of the head by Brandon Valenzuela. We look to the board where that is overturned. Strike three, and the Blue Jays win. They'll salvage this series.
1: 5-1 the final over the Tigers. A walk would have brought the potential tying run to the plate, but instead, ABS challenge, it's a walk-off.
0: SportsCenter All Night. Number five.
1: A day after having their 8-game win streak snapped, the Padres hold their ground in the race for the third wild card spot of the National League, getting back in the win column. 97.3 the fan.
5: 0-1 the pitch. Salas hits it in the air, deep down the right field line. Beck is back into the corner, looking up. This one, gonna go! Second of the night for Ethan Salas. Just over the out-of-town scoreboard at Coors Field. A two-run homer here in the fifth. Big night, Padres. Big night, Salas. It's 8-1.
0: Number four.
1: Yankees lose Aaron Judge to tightness in his leg in the sixth. They lose the game in the 13th. Treasure Island Baseball Network.
6: Ground ball up the middle off the mound. Going to be fielded and missed by the shortstop. Kiesel's going to come around third. Throw to the plate. Not in time. Twins walk off the Yankees. Carantini's going to get mobbed at first base. The shortstop, Lombard, just flat out missed it. Went under his glove. Kiesel going to third base. Slid. Popped up and then easily scored the winning run.
0: Number three.
1: Cubs maintain their half-game lead on the Phillies for the top wild card spot of the National League. PCA with numbers 43 and 44. Cubs Radio Network.
7: And the pitch on the way, driven in the air, deep right field. It's got a chance. Gone. Another home run for Pete. His 44th of the year. A drive over the 368 sign in right center. 44 homers. 105 runs batted in.
0: Number two.
1: Orioles win again in New York. Pete Alonso homers again in New York. That was in the first. In the third, WBAL.
8: There's Samuel Basile. He hits the first pitch. Screaming straightaway center field. Ewing at the wall. Goodbye! O's have done it again. They've gone back to back. Say ballpark. And he's made it 6-0.
0: Number one.
1: Remember this summer when we were all celebrating America's 250th? That was the last time Cleveland had the outright lead in the American League Central. Until Wednesday. Tom Hamilton, WTAM.
5: The pitch.
8: Swing at it, hammered. High, deep to right. Away, back and gone. Oh, my. Petey Helton with a jog of a lifetime. A three-run home run deep into the lower deck and right. A majestic blast, and the Guardians are back on top. 5-3.
1: Guardians with a half-game lead on the White Sox. Quarterback status, LSU. Let's see. Undetermined? That's next. It's ESPN Radio.
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0: Coming up on SportsCenter All Night. The Dodgers trying to lock up their 13th NL West title in 14 years.
1: This ball is stroked to right field and deep, heading toward the wall. It is off the base of the wall. Mookie already around second. He's going to get waved home. He touches third. On his way to the plate, the relay throw is late. Mookie scores standing up.
0: The Beals get set for their Highmark Stadium debut on Thursday Night Football.
22: I understand that, you know, it's the first official, you know, seasonal game in there. We're not really focused on that. We're just focused on short week, playing against a tough opponent, trying to have the best week possible, putting together a good week of preparation, a good game plan, going out there and executing on Thursday.
0: A division race with more ups and downs than an elevator.
1: And he drives one deep.
2: And that baby will go! 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
3: Alonso hits this high in the air, left field, forget about it. There's number 301 into the second deck, right on cue for the Polar Bear.
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27: 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Big rivalry game this weekend. And Wednesday, we were blindsided with some news. That's in 4 minutes. Baseball, a couple of tight division races in the American League, including the AL West. Astros beginning the day with a lead in the division, but...
30: pitch, swing, and a line drive deep down the right field line. That ball is gone! A two-run homer for John Rave, and the Royals take a 2-0 lead here in the fourth inning.
27: Royals with a 5-2 win over the Astros, 96-5, the Fan. Jeremy Peña, 3-for-4, 10th three-hit game this season, second straight three-hit game, but it comes in the loss for the Astros. Astros losing, Texas facing the Red Sox takes advantage.
31: As Miller, out of the stretch, comes home with the 1-1, line drive, left field, base hit. Berger is home. Nimmo rounding third. The throw is offline. Nimmo scores standing up. Two-run single for Ezekiel Duran, and the Rangers lead 6-3.
27: 105-3, the Fan. Rangers go on to a 7-3 win over the Red Sox. Fourth straight win for Texas. Longest win streak since the beginning of August, which was also four straight wins. Rangers with the win and the Astros loss tie them for first place in the American League West. Although the Astros do own the tiebreakers. AL West, though, a dead heat. As for the American League Central,
32: down the 0-2. Swung and ripped to left down the line. Fair ball into the corner. Here comes Rocchio. Kwan steps at third. Another double for Jose Ramirez. Oh, how do you think that feels for Jose? And the Guardians lead it 6-3. Here's the 1-2 pitch. Swing and a miss. Ball game. First place belongs to the Guardians. They knock off the Chicago White Sox by a final score of 6-3.
27: Tom Hamilton, WTAM. Guardians move a half game ahead of Chicago in the American League Central. First time they've held the outright lead in the division since July 3rd. Guardians with the win as they beat the White Sox 6-3 and take the division lead. Chicago, a 5-12 record in the last 17 games dating back to August 30th. That's the most losses in baseball over that span. SportsCenter All Night, ESPN Radio, National League.

0: Dodgers still looking for their 13th NL West title in the last 14 seasons. They fall to the Reds on Wednesday, and they see Blake Snell leave the game after the first inning due to tightness in his left groin.
1: I felt good all day, and then the second to last pitch of the bullpen, I threw a slider, and then I felt like it grabbed. So I was like, all right, let's see what we can do. I threw one more pitch, then went out to get to the dugout, and then I was warming up, and I was like, it just doesn't feel that great. So I was like, we'll see if boy can get through, and then I was just kind of talking with myself throughout that first inning, and I was going to try to get through five, but I just knew I didn't really have a good shot at doing that and remaining healthy. So after the first inning, I went down, talked with Dave, Mark, Thomas, and that's what we thought was best. But no, I'll see where I'm at day to day, but yeah, I should be good. Yeah, because I've had this, you know, the groin, I've strained it four different times, so I'm aware if I kept pitching, I definitely would have strained it. So for me to stop, that's a first. Maybe I'm growing up, I don't know, but that was definitely the right move. And next couple of days, we'll see where we're at and then go from there. But I think I'll be good to go, yeah.
0: Blake Snell allowed one hit on 19 pitches. 10 of those 19 pitches were strikes, but he leaves in the first inning. Dodgers wind up losing to the Reds 6-2. Dodgers could have clinched the NL West with a win, or Padres lost. Padres wound up beating the Rockies. SportsCenter All Night, ESPN Radio. Blake Snell not the only player to leave his game early. Yankees and Twins will start at the end because it went 13.
2: Ground ball up the middle off the mound. Going to be fielded and missed by the shortstop. Kiesel's going to come around third. Throw to the plate. Not in time. Twins walk off the Yankees. Carantini's going to get mobbed at first base. The shortstop, Lombard, just flat out missed it. Went under his glove. Kiesel going to third base. Slid. Popped up and then easily scored the winning run.
0: Treasure Island Baseball Network Twins. The 5-4 win in 13. In this one, Aaron Judge, 0-for-2 with a couple of strikeouts, left the game in the sixth inning.
3: When did you first start feeling something in your lower leg?
4: There in the first inning. Try to kind of play it off and see how long we go, because these games are important down the stretch. But kind of talking over, thought it would be the right move to come out so, you know, we don't cost the team on the field or cost the team on the base path.
5: What's your level of concern, considering you thought it was wise to come out?
4: You know, we're ramping up. You know, we're still trying to ramp up. So there's going to be little things like this that come up. And I feel like you deal with this every spring training. You know, usually start of the season, once you kind of start ramping up again, things pop up. Hopefully it's just one little thing, and then we're back out there soon.
0: Aaron Judge leaves early, and the Yankees wind up losing 5-4 in 13 innings. Speaking of New York, quite the week in Queens. For the visitors,
6: Alonso hits this high in the air, left field, forget about it. There's number 301 into the second deck, right on cue for the Polar Bear.
0: On Tuesday, he hit number 300, a game-tying shot in the top of the ninth for the Orioles. Number 301 coming in the first inning on Wednesday. Wouldn't be the last of Baltimore's offense. They go on to a 7-1 win over the Mets. Pete Alonso homering on Tuesday and Wednesday against his former team. Heard it on WBAL. He has two homers at Citi Field this season. Since July 1st, Mets first basemen have a combined one home run at Citi Field. Jared Young did it. Pete Alonso, home run number 37 of the season, number 301 after 300 on Tuesday, which resulted in a curtain call, of course, for him as a visitor. ESPN analyst Eduardo Perez.
7: You look at the New York Mets fans, and they are appreciative of the 7 years that Pete Alonso spent here at Citi Field. And the one thing that they know is that Pete loves homers, and they got it. They got the home run from him in the first at-bat tonight, and it was on a hanging, breaking pitch. And that's what Pete Alonso did as a Met. That's what he's continued to do as a Baltimore Oriole. And I love how he is still focused on, yes, I have 301 home runs, but what's important to him right now is that there's still life and there's still opportunity for the Baltimore Orioles to get in. And he knows that they have the talent to be able to sneak in and get in a hot run. Now, there's a lot of measures that have to happen for that to

0: to become reality. But Pete Alonso is doing his best to lead, and the fans here saw that for those 7 years, and that's why they came out to see Pete hit homers.
1: Mets fans with that love fest in Queens for Alonso, perhaps earlier on Sportsmanlike, Evan Cohen saying there was another side to it.
2: That was a peaceful protest by Mets fans of David Stearns, the general manager, who I thought was going to be unbelievable. I was wrong so far. And the owner of the team, Steve Cohen, who I thought was going to be unbelievable. I was wrong so far. And we embarrassed ourselves last night with this peaceful protest. I'm sorry. You cannot, under any circumstance, root for an opposing team, even if it's Pete Alonso. I hated that last night. That was a peaceful protest. And then, oh, by the way, they lost in extra innings on an inside the park 3-run home run.
1: Orioles are within 2.5 games of the White Sox for the third and final wild card spot in the American League. Two teams in front of them as well, Texas and Toronto. Sports Center all night, ESPN Radio.
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5: There's just going to be so much attention, hatred, everything on me. I said, you just get to go play. The pressure's on them.
1: Huge matchup in Oxford on Saturday. Lane Kiffin returning. LSU facing Ole Miss in a top 10 matchup. But how about this? Wednesday night, surprise, just days before the showdown, LSU is listing starting quarterback Sam Levitt as doubtful for the game at Ole Miss. He played in the win over Louisiana Tech last weekend. Coach Lane Kiffin has not mentioned anything about Levitt dealing with any injuries. But then Wednesday night, he's listed as doubtful, not even questionable. Earlier on ESPN Radio on game night, our Q Myers and Emmett Golden.
6: I hate that my first reaction was, I don't believe him. I hate that that was literally my first reaction was, nah, this is Lane trying to pull a fast one. And Sam, you know, the day before the game is going to be fine. And I shouldn't feel like that. Mm-hmm. Like, you know, if they list him as doubtful, I should respect him and go, oh, man, that's a big deal, because it is.
7: Right.
6: And, you know, so I will take their word for it. But just being honest with our audience, my first reaction, I was skeptical. But with
7: you're
6: this
7: not the
6: being,
7: only person who thought that, so don't feel
6: okay.
7: Bad. Don't,
6: yeah.
7: You're not the only person who thought right, that.
6: Because I didn't believe
7: it. Could be some gamesmanship. Uh-huh. I would think, though, man, and look, I'm an NFL guy. Yeah. Remember the 49ers got real dinged, two seasons ago because they kind of, you know, didn't.
6: Yeah, finesse.
7: Weren't truthful. Yeah, finesse. Right. That's a great way to put it. Finesse the injury report. You just really can't do that in the NFL, but it sounds like some believe that there could be some gamesmanship by Lane.
6: And I believe even the Ravens got fined last year,
7: yep.
6: You know, for manipulating the injury report or not being forthcoming. If Levitt doesn't play, I think that changes a lot. I also think it kind of gives LSU an excuse if they don't, you know, win. But that is a huge development for arguably the biggest game in college sports this Saturday.
7: This, to me, man, just adds another layer, right? Like, if this one didn't have enough storylines, mm-hmm. now all of a sudden the quarterback is listed as doubtful. You know, just a couple days away from the game, from the kickoff, from the highly anticipated, you know, return of Lane. Like, I don't think there is any excuses if you're LSU. You have to win this one, or else there's so much egg on Lane Kiffin's face. I just feel like this has got to be an actual injury. You don't need an extra layer just because, well, I'm just going to try to be clever and throw some gamesmanship and say my quarterback's banged up.
6: I just wouldn't put anything past Lane Kiffin. And I hate that. I hate that that's my initial reaction. I want to take everybody for their word, but I was skeptical.
1: As for the keys to keep an eye on for the game this Saturday, ESPN analyst Dusty Dvorak.
8: I think it's the LSU defense. Look, as much as we talk about Lane Kiffin and his offense, it's Blake Baker and this LSU defense. They're flying around playing fast, playing physical, lead college football in total yards and sacks. 12 sacks so far this season. Prince Willamontagne-Ellen, who was at Ole Miss a year ago, has got 5 of those. I think him and the rest of this defensive front are going to do a good job keeping Trinidad Trambliss in the pocket, making life very difficult on him. As much as we're going to talk about offense in this game, for me, the difference is the LSU defense. And as great as that atmosphere is going to be, and it's going to be as good as there is in all of sports, I actually think the villain comes in to Oxford with that defense and gets the victory on Saturday night.
1: That atmosphere includes ESPN College Game Day. The game itself we'll see on ABC 7:30 Eastern. Before we get to the big college football weekend, there's week two of the NFL kicking off.
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10: And week two kicks off with the Lions visiting the Bills on Thursday night football. Also the opener for the new Highmark Stadium.
11: We've been in there a few times now, so it's not a new environment. I understand that, you know, it's the first official seasonal game in there. We're not really focused on that. We're just focused on short week, playing against a tough opponent, a good game plan, going out there and executing on Thursday.
12: We can allow the environment to change, but we can't. I hope that we approach Thursday as it's the most important game of the season because it's the next one. And if we make it about more than it is, then I'm not doing a good enough job. And usually that's not going to end with the right result.
13: If he's down the field and I'm scrambling around, I'm looking left and then I don't even see DJ over there. But I'm going to look right and just launch it.
14: Wide open is Moore, and he makes the catch on the sideline and jogs into the end zone for a 43-yard touchdown.
13: So it's just this comfort zone to know that even if I'm not going to him originally, I'm going to find him at some point.
15: I don't know how to make the Detroit defense in week one because I really believe that they were in place. They just didn't make one play on a football.
14: Chuck, end zone, and it is incomplete. Yes. Ball game over. Detroit Lions win. Lions come up with a play at the end when they absolutely had to have it.
15: Are they going
14: to
15: do that versus DJ? Are they going to do that versus Kincaid? They're going to commit to stopping, you know, the run. They do that by numbers. Detroit just puts everybody down at the football. I think for Josh, it's making sure that you're always ready for pressure.
16: I don't care what they throw at us. The quarterback is the key to all of this. And if we don't make him go the long, hard way every time, it can get very difficult. He's got it all.
17: One thing I'm told to watch is the Lions upping their defensive pressure with zone blitzes in hopes of tricking Josh Allen into turnovers or sacks. They had 86 defensive plays last week. They're undermanned, so they need to apply the pressure to avoid being burnt by Allen.
1: Bills opening up their home sweet home against the Lions in Buffalo. The calls we heard, 97 Rock and 97.1 The Ticket. Speaking of being at home, not in that wardrobe. That's next. SportsCenter All Night continues. It's ESPN Radio.
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2: It's here, bouncing in the pocket, grabbed and sacked, and that's going to do it. Michigan is going to get the win over number 11, Oklahoma.
3: 2-0. What should America know about this Michigan Wolverine football team?
4: We're coming.
1: Michigan picking up a key win over Oklahoma last weekend. Troy Bowles, linebacker for the Wolverines. Baker Mayfield, former quarterback for the Sooners. His coach in Tampa Bay is Todd Bowles, Troy's dad. Mayfield had a little friendly wager with his coach on the outcome of last weekend's game. Mayfield lost. So he showed up at Wednesday's press conference wearing a maize and blue number 18 Michigan practice jersey while his coach hummed the victors. Michigan fight song.
5: That hurts. That hurts real bad. It's been a rough couple days. Oh, damn, Todd.
6: Can you explain that for us?
5: Oklahoma versus Michigan. Todd's son was on the winning side of it, and the Sooners were not. And so, therefore, I squeezed into this little tank top.
6: To do. Buy that for you?
5: Nope. He's probably got something worse.
7: I mean, in all fairness, the yellow, it's not a bad color on you.
5: Thanks, Jenna.
1: Baker Mayfield and the Buccaneers hosting the Browns, the team that drafted Mayfield number one overall in 2018. Current Browns coach Todd Monken.
8: I don't get into how a person feels. We all feel the way we feel about certain situations in our life, and I don't blame him, just like he could never blame me the way I feel about certain things in our life. And listen, he's so competitive. He wants to beat everybody he plays. This just happens to be one where I'm sure there's a little bit there, but ultimately, he always wants to play well. I think that's, again, you'll have to speak to him, but I've never been around him where he didn't want to compete and fight like hell to win. So this just happens to be one other piece of it. Well, first off, he's highly intelligent. You could just get the beginning of a call out of your mouth and he's already got it down. He wants the game plan early so he can look at it at home. So he comes in the building prepared. On the field, he's just highly, highly competitive. And he holds himself to a high standard and he holds others to a high standard, which is everything you're looking for in a player, I guess, just in a human being in general.
1: Browns, of course, dealing with their own quarterback situation. Deshaun Watson, shaky in week one, getting the start in week two nonetheless. Does he have to play well this week to also start in week three?
8: I wouldn't say that. I just, I always expect our players to play well. I wouldn't put him out there if I didn't. So I expect him to play really well. And there were moments Sunday that he did. And there were moments we did a really good job offensively. And there were moments we didn't. And there were moments we didn't coach well enough. There's moments we didn't play well enough. I don't get too far ahead because really what matters most is that we have a great Wednesday.
9: I mean, I think the media has this expectation that I'm supposed to throw 400 yards and 5 touchdowns every week. So until that happens, I guess it's going to be the same situation. So again, my job is to make sure I'm operating well so we can try to get a win and keep moving forward from there.
1: Speculation has been Deshaun Watson was handed the keys to the offense for the first two games that they would be playing on the road.
10: I believe the Cleveland Browns made the right decision at quarterback this week. And here's why. Once you have made the decision initially to start Deshaun Watson, there is no logic in my mind to replacing him after one game and walking Shedeur Sanders into this week on the road at Tampa, where all of the conversation starting today and tomorrow is going to be about Baker Mayfield and the Browns and the breakup and what happened, et cetera, and that because of the fact they know they're not going anywhere this season. Bring him home against Carolina on September 27th to a hero's welcome. Deshaun Watson is going to play in his last game as a Brown this week. I think that is pretty obvious. He will never, in my mind, take another snap as a Cleveland Brown after this week.
1: Browns, Buccaneers, Sunday in Tampa. Browns host Carolina in week three. Sunday in Dallas, Cowboys and Commanders. Dallas coming off the loss to the Giants earlier on the Golics.
11: The defense will come around to how they're going to come around. And I don't know where that's going to be.
4: I don't know. They were last in defense. Will they still be in the 20s? Will they be in the teens? Will they be in the upper half? I don't know where it's going to end up. But to me, you can talk all the defense you want. That's still a work in progress. To me, it was the offense.
11: Yeah.
4: The offense had under 300 yards of total offense. The offense averaged under 4 yards a carry.
1: And the Cowboys wind up losing at the Meadowlands to the Giants in the week one primetime matchup as well. Straight ahead, speaking of football, we had a curveball thrown at us for this weekend's big college matchup. That's next. It's ESPN Radio.
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1: Guardians beat the White Sox. They leapfrog Chicago into first place in the division. Aaron Judge leaves the Yankees game in the sixth inning. Blake Snell leaves the Dodgers game in the first. And will we even see LSU's quarterback this weekend?
2: Lane Kiffin is going to be as big a villain as we've ever seen.
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4: Throws right up the middle. Touchdown, LSU. A pump of a fist from Lane Kiffin, the new head coach here in Baton Rouge.
5: I told the players, you don't have anything to worry about. It. There's just going to be so much attention, hatred, everything on me. I said, you just get to go play.
6: He bailed out on a team that had a chance to win the national championship.
7: He is the one that left them behind.
8: It's LSU versus the world right now.
1: And it is a huge matchup in Oxford on Saturday. Lane Kiffin returns to Ole Miss. LSU goes in facing the Rebels in a top 10 matchup. But Wednesday night came the bombshell. LSU is listing starting quarterback Sam Leavitt as doubtful for the game at Ole Miss. He played in the win over Louisiana Tech last weekend. Coach Lane Kiffin hasn't mentioned about any injuries. Earlier on Amber and Ian, our Ian Fitzsimmons.
9: Stop. Honey, hush. Sam Leavitt, doubtful.
10: He's playing in the game.
9: Lane being Lane. Like, oh, you're going to serve my guy's papers today? I'll tell you what, honey. Here comes the official injury report. Start preparing for our backup quarterback, right? Because maybe Sam goes, maybe he doesn't. Maybe he has some phantom injury, maybe he doesn't. To me, this is all about Lane being Lane. And going back to Oxford, there is zero doubt in my mind Sam Leavitt is a starting quarterback for LSU at Ole Miss.
1: According to the policies in the SEC, doubtful means unlikely to play due to significant concerns. Describes a player as having a 25% chance to play. The policy says acts of gamesmanship intended to hide a student athlete's true participation status is prohibited. Anything misleading could result in fines up to $100,000, as well as what the conference calls accountability measures for head coaches. SEC Commissioner Greg Sankey has the discretion to administer those penalties. As for the game on Saturday, would a win mean more to LSU or Ole Miss? Our Harry Douglas.
11: It will mean more to the Ole Miss Rebels. They're feeling like the child that got abandoned in the household right now. Lane Kiffin up and said, you know what? I'm going somewhere else to another family that I love more because I feel like they're better than the family that I have right here in Oxford, Mississippi. So a guy like Trinidad Chambliss, a guy like Kewan Lacy, Echols, Pete Golding as a coach as well, along with the coaching staff, they feel some type of way because they feel like they got left for dead, but they didn't get buried. What did Geno Smith say? A lot of people wrote me off, but I didn't write back. See, the Ole Miss Rebels, they don't want to hear anything about, hey, no nonsense, no nothing. They're thinking one way, and one way only right now. Please beat LSU so we can show our rump. If they beat the LSU Tigers, are you talking about crossing the line? Freddie, they going to double dutch, hopscotch, dive head first over that line. And they're going to take it to a whole nother level. They feel some type of way right now.
12: Sure.
11: They really do. And I'm talking about, even though they believe in Pete Golding as their head coach and the players on that team and the whole nine, there are a lot of people that feel some type of way within that organization not because Lane Kiffin made the decision to go to LSU.
12: Sure.
11: I think the circus around it all.
1: It has been a high-profile situation, LSU going to Ole Miss, regardless of the outcome. We'll be able to tell the feelings from the fans in Oxford earlier on Sportsmanlike, our Michelle Smallman.
13: Respect is earned, and oftentimes disrespect is earned. Lane Kiffin leaving 2 days after the regular season finale and leaving those players and that university and that program the way that he did, the disrespect that he's going to feel this weekend is earned. He asked for it by the manner in which he left them. So I expect this crowd to be fiery, unrelenting. I expect them to be loud, and he's going to have to wear that. Of course, we don't want anything bad to happen, and I think having the increased security is wise because people are tailgating, maybe not in their right mind. Don't do anything dumb, people. But Lane Kiffin is walking into likely his own personal hell, or at least his own personal football hell, with the way that they are going to just jaw at him all game long.
1: Ole Miss, LSU, Saturday, 7:30 Eastern. On ABC. Right now, SportsCenter all night. There is a quarterback we know we won't be seeing this weekend. Seahawks coach Mike McDonald.
12: Sam's going to be out this game. Drew will start for us. Don't anticipate putting him on IR or anything like that, but we'll just kind of reevaluate every day and reevaluate next week, and we'll go from there, but he won't play this week.
1: It was initially called a hip injury for Sam Darnold, but then described as a glute. Not expected to be an injury that'll keep him out for long, but he's not yet ready to return. Matchup against Arizona this weekend. Drew Lock in line to make his first start for Seattle since 2023. Falcons coach Kevin Stefanski has a questionable quarterback situation as well.
14: You have a QB yet for this week?
15: We will have a quarterback, yes, for this week. Not yet, but we'll work through that this week.
14: What do you need to see between now and tomorrow? Choose who you want there.
15: I'd say we're working through it. I'm not ruling anyone out. Tua's not going to practice today, but he's getting better. Cooper and Mike will practice today, so we'll work through it. All of us on the coaching staff, on the medical staff, all of our players, Mike in this case, want to always do what's best for our players. And I feel really, really confident in the plan going back to when I first got here and how Mike was working off the field and working in the training room. And I think what you've seen is a progression of all of that. So I feel confident that as he progresses and gets ready, we'll let you guys know. But a big part of that is practice and then practice the next day and those type of things. So we'll continue to take this day to day and make decisions. And I'll make decisions that are best for the football team.
1: Falcons facing a division game this weekend against Carolina. Kevin Stefanski saying he's not ruling anybody out. As for Cincinnati, Joe Burrow dealing with back tightness.
16: I think every game is so important to me. I'm going to do what it takes to be out there. If I'm not getting surgery, I'll be out there.
17: I feel good. It's a normal game day soreness, that's for sure, but I'll be right.
18: Hey, you have a play on Sunday?
17: No.
18: What kind of sources was? What kind of the game, presumably, on that third down?
17: You know, I don't know specifically what play. I didn't really start feeling until after the game. That's typically how it happens.
19: Do you plan to practice the rest of the week, or is it going to be something where you're just going to rest it?
17: We'll see how we feel tomorrow.
18: Shoulder?
17: Back tightness.
18: How does that affect your preparation for
17: the week? It shouldn't really. We get a lot of mental reps, and we walk through a lot of plays, so I'll be all right.
18: Is there any part of you that doesn't self play on Sunday out of caution?
17: No.
18: What?
17: That's ridiculous.
1: Joe Burrow expecting to play against Houston this week. SportsCenter all night, ESPN Radio. Among the matchups on Sunday, Vikings are in Chicago. Speaking of divisional matchups, they'll face the Bears and Chicago's potent offense. Bears quarterback Caleb Williams.
20: I think is scoring every drive is our mindset. I think that's the potential of us, and that's internal. That's an internal expectation. That's an internal feeling, just of what we have up front, out wide, and in the backfield. It's an expectation from ourselves to be able to go out there and score every time and figure out ways to help the defense. I mean, that's our part to help this team, help special teams, and all of that is scoring points as many as we can. And so on as many drives that we have. And so, that's our challenge. I think that's what I mean by that. And you know,

0: as well. Also Sunday in Foxborough, Patriots and Steelers. ESPN Patriots reporter Mike Reese.
1: Drake May acknowledged it was tougher to move on from a season-opening loss in which he threw three fourth-quarter interceptions. He had more time to think about it than the usual 24 hours. But he said he's decisively on to Pittsburgh, and his focus is clear.
2: My position is built on split-second decisions, and that's football. You know, it's a game of inches. It's a game of decisions in an instant. And I think you get to, you know, see, you know, the consequences when you don't, you'll make the right one and you try to force one, or you try to maybe push it down the field. And I think, you know, that's, you know, something that, like you say, you learn from. But, you know, honestly, you know, we're learning from it at this point. You know, it needs to be a habit. And I think that's the purpose of practicing and getting in the mindset and knowing, you know, what, you know, I need to do to help this team win.
3: I think that there's a difference between, we've said this, being reckless and being aggressive. We want to be aggressive. That's how we want to play. But we also have to make great decisions when there's, you know, a look or something that maybe would take a certain play away.
1: Something that could help boost May? Speedy running back Travion Henderson, who missed the opener with an ankle injury, was a full participant in practice on Wednesday. In Foxborough, Mike Reese, ESPN.
4: Aaron Rodgers is throwing his age. Almost. The 42-year-old quarterback threw the ball 40 times in the Steelers' win against the Atlanta Falcons. And afterward, Coach Mike McCarthy said that they would like their offense to be a little bit more balanced, that he'd like to increase the number of runs from 18 to between 25 and 30. But if you ask Aaron Rodgers, he's perfectly fine with how the offensive game plan panned out against the Falcons.
5: Yeah, the consistency and the balance stuff is all for, talking head fodder. It's all about winning the game, whether you got to throw it 40 times or run it 40 times. So I'm not worried about the balance. Balance comes naturally. If you're getting a chance to be ahead of teams, you're going to get more run opportunities. If you don't have 5-3 and outs, you get more run opportunities too. So I'm not worried about that.
4: The balance might resolve itself naturally, but one area Mike McCarthy definitely focused on this week is third down. The Steelers were just 3 of 13 on third downs against the Atlanta Falcons, and a lot of that was a byproduct of missed connections between Rodgers and DK Metcalf. Now, Rodgers pointed out that there were a number of DPIs that he felt like were not called on some of those plays, but at least one, Metcalf dropped the pass. Even so, Rodgers still expressed confidence in his wide receiver and said, "I'm going to keep feeding him." In Pittsburgh, Brooke Pryor, ESPN.
0: Aaron Rodgers and the Steelers in New England to face the Patriots Sunday afternoon, 1 o'clock Eastern game. SportsCenter all night, ESPN Radio back to baseball. And a day after clinching the NL Central, Milwaukee tacks on another win.
6: The 2-2 to Yelich. And a liner down the left field line, a fair ball. It hits off the sidewall. Churio is in. Around third is Bowers. He will score. A two-run single for Yelich, and the Brewers have flipped this game back into their favor. It is 5-4 Milwaukee.
0: 620 WTMJ. Brewers with the 5-4 win, their 95th win of the season, tied for the fourth most in franchise history. They have a 2.5-game lead on the Rays for the best record in Major League Baseball. At the top of the NL wild card, still the Cubs.
7: And the pitch on the way, driven in the air, deep right field. It's got a chance. Gone. Another home run for Pete. His 44th of the year. A drive over the 368 sign in right center. 44 homers. 105 runs batted in.
0: Cubs Radio Network. Cubs double up the Braves 8-4. Pete Crow Armstrong, two homers, 44 now on the season, most in the season by a lefty in franchise history. 44 homers, tying him with Ernie Banks for the most in a season by a Cubs player aged 24 or younger. Cubs double up the Braves. They lead the Phillies by a half game for the first NL wild card spot. Phillies shutting out the Nationals 3-0. Zach Wheeler goes 7 innings, striking out 5. Fourth straight game with at least 6 innings and at most 1 earned run. This was a 3-0 shutout, the Phillies' 18th shutout of the season. As for the third wild card spot, Padres still hold that.
6: 0-1, the pitch. Salas hits it in the air, deep down the right field line. Beck is back into the corner, looking up. This one, gonna go! Second of the night for
8: Nathan Salas, just over the out-of-town scoreboard at Coors Field.

0: two-run homer here in the fifth. Big night, Padres. Big night, Salas. It's 8-1.
1: Two homers for him, three RBI. Padres, a 9-3 win over the Rockies, 97-3. The Fan, Salas, youngest player in Padres history with a multi-homer game, surpassing Fernando Tatis. Padres have won 9 of their last 10. Well, what are the Dodgers going to do moving forward? That's next. SportsCenter All Night continues. It's ESPN Radio.
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8: Back to school season means backpacks, schedules, and busy mornings. But there's one thing a lot of families forget to plan for. What happens when school germs start spreading and someone gets sick? Joining us now is Dr. Peter McCullough with some smart ways to be prepared before the school year begins. So, Doctor, back to school is exciting, but it also seems to be the time of year that families start getting sick again. Why does this season hit so many households?
9: Because people miss an opportunity, and that is to use nasal sprays and throat sprays twice a day preventively. These have been shown to reduce the common cold, flu, RSV, and other viral infections, but it has to be done twice a day on a regular basis.
8: What are some of the most common health issues that families run into once the school season does start?
9: The kids are back in school, they're coughing, they're sneezing, and they clearly spread viruses and other illnesses. And so it's important to be ready at home with a medical emergency kit so as parents, you can handle issues that come up with the children and avoid going to the urgent care.
8: So is that what you recommend parents do now so that they're not scrambling later? 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
9: For sure. After routine preventive measures are taken, the last thing we want to do is have a child get so sick that they need to go into the urgent care or emergency room for IV antibiotics. We can use oral antivirals and antibiotics at home under the guidance of doctors through the guidebook and on telemedicine.
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1: 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Longest active win streak in Major League Baseball belongs to the Rays. 4-3 win over the A's on Wednesday. Fifth straight win. They lead the Yankees by 4.5, but they lose Aaron Judge, who strikes out twice before leaving in the sixth. ESPN's Eduardo Perez.
2: Let's not forget that Aaron Judge came back after those 84 games, after 100 days of not being able to go he didn't do rehab in the minor leagues. He went straight to playing the games. And then when you do that, you're on your feet a lot more, and you are going to be sore. Now, what have the Yankees been able to do? Well, they've been able to go out, play him one game, give him a day off, play him another day, give him a day off, but still you're on your feet and you are going, those are natural sorenesses. And I think Aaron Judge knows his body really well. Aaron Boone played the game. He's managed the game for so long. He understands also that what's important is to get Aaron Judge ready for the postseason. And that's getting his at-bats, but he's going through the rehab right now as we speak at the major league level and not at the minor league level like Wilson Contreras did with the Boston Red Sox, who missed less time, but he did go down for a rehab assignment.
1: Speaking of injured players, Dodgers fall to the Reds 6-2. Blake Snell leaves in the first inning after throwing 19 pitches. Manager Dave Roberts.
3: Obviously happy that he alerted us early to get him out of the game, not make it worse. For me, I heard, or he told me that he felt some tightness in his left groin and, it didn't loosen up. So obviously the right decision is to get him out. I think number one is we'll see how he comes in tomorrow, how he feels, get some more treatment. And then when we get back to L.A., then we can make that decision.
1: Dodgers could have clinched the NL West on Wednesday. They lost. Padres won, though. We see all kinds of walk-offs in baseball. Walk-off homer, walk-off hit by pitch, walk-off balk. Technology bringing us a new one.
4: Runners will be off. The 3-2. Outside ball four, but it's tap of the head by Brandon Valenzuela. We look to the board where that is overturned. Strike three, and the Blue Jays win. They'll salvage this series.
1: 5-1 the final over the Tigers. A walk would have brought the potential tying run to the plate, but instead, ABS challenge, it's a walk-off.
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1: A day after having their 8-game win streak snapped, the Padres hold their ground in the race for the third wild card spot of the National League, getting back in the win column. 97.3 the fan.
6: 0-1 the pitch. Salas hits it in the air, deep down the right field line. Beck is back into the corner, looking up. This one, gonna go! Second of the night for Ethan Salas. Just over the out-of-town scoreboard at Coors Field. A two-run homer here in the fifth. Big night, Padres. Big night, Salas. It's 8-1.
0: Number four.
1: Yankees lose Aaron Judge to tightness in his leg in the sixth. They lose the game in the 13th. Treasure Island Baseball Network.
7: Ground ball up the middle, off the mound. Going to be fielded and missed by the shortstop. Kiesel's going to come around third. Throw to the plate, not in time. Twins walk off the Yankees. Carantini's going to get mobbed at first base. The shortstop, Lombard, just flat out missed it. Went under his glove. Kiesel going to third base, slid, popped up, and then easily scored the winning run.
0: Number three.
1: Cubs maintain their half-game lead on the Phillies for the top wild card spot of the National League. PCA with numbers 43 and 44. Cubs Radio Network.
8: And the pitch on the way, driven in the air, deep right field. It's got a chance. Gone. Another home run for Pete. His 44th of the year. A drive over the 368 sign in right center. 44 homers. 105 runs batted in.
0: Number two.
1: Orioles win again in New York. Pete Alonso homers again in New York. That was in the first. In the third, WBAL.
9: There's Samuel Basile. He hits the first pitch. Screaming straightaway center field. Ewing at the wall. Goodbye! O's have done it again. They've gone back to back. it 6-0.
0: Number one.
1: Remember this summer when we were all celebrating America's 250th? That was the last time Cleveland had the outright lead in the American League Central. Until Wednesday. Tom Hamilton, WTAM.
6: The pitch.
9: Swing at it!
1: Guardians with a half-game lead on the White Sox. Quarterback status, LSU. Let's see. Undetermined? That's next. It's ESPN Radio.
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0: Coming up on SportsCenter all night. The Dodgers trying to lock up their 13th NL West title in 14 years.
2: This ball is stroked to right field and deep, heading toward the wall. It is off the base of the wall. Mookie already around second. He's going to get waved home. He touches third. On his way to the plate, the relay throw is late. Mookie scores standing up.
3: The Beals get set for their Highmark Stadium debut on Thursday Night Football.
4: I understand that, you know, it's the first official, you know, seasonal game in there. We're not really focused on that. We're just focused on short week, playing against a tough opponent, trying to have the best week possible, putting together a good week of preparation, a good game plan, going out there and executing on Thursday.
3: A division race with more ups and downs than an elevator.
2: And he drives one deep, and that baby will go! A three-run homer, Tommy Pham! That's why he's here.
3: The injury bug bites a plethora of players.
5: It shouldn't really get a lot of mental reps. 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
8: Alonso hits this high in the air, left field, forget about it. There's number 301 into the second deck, right on cue for the Polar Bear.
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28: 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Big rivalry game this weekend. And Wednesday, we were blindsided with some news. That's in 4 minutes. Baseball, a couple of tight division races in the American League, including the AL West. Astros beginning the day with a lead in the division, but...
31: pitch, swing, and a line drive deep down the right field line. That ball is gone. A two-run homer for John Rave, and the Royals take a 2-0 lead here in the fourth inning.
28: Royals with a 5-2 win over the Astros, 96-5, the Fan. Jeremy Peña, 3-for-4, 10th three-hit game this season, second straight three-hit game, but it comes in the loss for the Astros. Astros losing. Texas facing the Red Sox takes advantage.
32: As Miller, out of the stretch, comes home with the 1-1. Line drive, left field, base hit. Berger is home. Nimmo rounding third. The throw is offline. Nimmo scores standing up. Two-run single for Ezekiel Duran, and the Rangers lead 6-3.
28: 105-3, the Fan. Rangers go on to a 7-3 win over the Red Sox. Fourth straight win for Texas. Longest win streak since the beginning of August, which was also four straight wins. Rangers with the win and the Astros loss tie them for first place in the American League West. Although the Astros do own the tiebreakers. AL West, though, a dead heat. As for the American League Central,
33: now the 0-2. Swung and ripped to left down the line. Fair ball into the corner. Here comes Rocchio. Kwan stops at third. Another double for Jose Ramirez. Oh, how do you think that feels for Jose? And the Guardians lead it 6-3. Here's the 1-2 pitch. Swing and a miss. Ball game. First place belongs to the Guardians. They knock off the Chicago White Sox by a final score of 6-3.
28: Tom Hamilton, WTAM. Guardians move a half game ahead of Chicago in the American League Central. First time they've held the outright lead in the division since July 3rd. Guardians with the win as they beat the White Sox 6-3 and take the division lead. Chicago, a 5-12 record in the last 17 games dating back to August 30th. That's the most losses in baseball over that span. SportsCenter All Night, ESPN Radio, National League. Dodgers still looking for their 13th NL West title in the last 14 seasons. They fall to the Reds on Wednesday, and they see Blake Snell leave the game after the first inning due to tightness in his left groin.
34: I felt good all day, and then the second to last pitch of the bullpen, I threw a slider, and then I felt like it grabbed. So I was like, all right, let's see what we can do. I threw one more pitch, then went out to to get to the dugout, and then I was warming up, and I was like, it just doesn't feel that great. So I was like, we'll see if Boyd can get through, and then I was just kind of talking with myself throughout that first inning, and I was going to try to get through five, but I just knew I didn't really have a good shot at doing that and remaining healthy. So after the first inning, I went down, talked with Dave, Mark, Thomas, and that's what we thought was best. But no, I'll be see where I'm at day to day, but yeah, I should be good. Yeah, because I've had this, the groin, I've strained it four different times. So I'm aware if I kept pitching.

0: definitely would have strained it. So for me to stop, that's a first. Maybe I'm growing up, I don't know, but that was definitely the right move. And next couple of days, we'll see where we're at and then go from there. But I think I'll be good to go, yeah.
1: Blake Snell allowed one hit on 19 pitches. 10 of those 19 pitches were strikes, but he leaves in the first inning. Dodgers wind up losing to the Reds 6-2. Dodgers could have clinched the NL West with a win, or Padres lost. Padres wound up beating the Rockies. SportsCenter All Night, ESPN Radio. Blake Snell, not the only player to leave his game early. Yankees and Twins will start at the end because it went 13.
2: Ground ball up the middle, off the mound. Going to be fielded and missed by the shortstop. Kiesel's going to come around third, throw to the plate, not in time. Twins walk off the Yankees. Carantini's going to get mobbed at first base. The shortstop, Lombard, just flat out missed it. Went under his glove. Kiesel going to third base, slid, popped up, and then easily scored the winning run.
1: Treasure Island Baseball Network Twins, the 5-4 win in 13. In this one, Aaron Judge, 0-for-2 with a couple of strikeouts, left the game in the sixth inning.
3: When did you first start feeling something in your lower leg?
4: There in the first inning. Try to kind of play it off and see how long we go, because these games are important down the stretch. But kind of talking over, thought it'd be the right move to come out, so you know, we don't cost the team on the field or cost the team on the base path.
5: What's your level of concern, considering you thought it was wise to come out?
4: You know, we're ramping up. You know, we're still trying to ramp up. So there's going to be little things like this that come up. And I feel like you deal with this every spring training. You know, usually the start of the season, once you kind of start ramping up again, things pop up. Hopefully it's just one little thing, and then we're back out there soon.
1: Aaron Judge leaves early, and the Yankees wind up losing 5-4 in 13 innings. Speaking of New York, quite the week in Queens. For the visitors,
6: Alonso hits this high in the air, left field, forget about it. There's number 301 into the second deck, right on cue for the Polar Bear.
1: On Tuesday, he hit number 300, a game-tying shot in the top of the ninth for the Orioles. Number 301 coming in the first inning on Wednesday. Wouldn't be the last of Baltimore's offense. They go on to a 7-1 win over the Mets. Pete Alonso homering on Tuesday and Wednesday against his former team. Heard it on WBAL. He has two homers at Citi Field this season. Since July 1st, Mets first basemen have a combined one home run at Citi Field. Jared Young did it. Pete Alonso, home run number 37 of the season, number 301 after 300 on Tuesday, which resulted in a curtain call, of course, for him as a visitor. ESPN analyst Eduardo Perez.
7: You look at the New York Mets fans, and they are appreciative of the 7 years that Pete Alonso spent here at Citi Field. And the one thing that they know is that Pete loves homers, and they got it. They got the home run from him in the first at-bat tonight, and it was on a hanging, breaking pitch. And that's what Pete Alonso did as a Met. That's what he's continued to do as a Baltimore Oriole. And I love how he is still focused on, yes, I had 301 home runs, but what's important to him right now is that there's still life and there's still opportunity for the Baltimore Orioles to get in. And he knows that they have the talent to be able to sneak in and get in a hot run. Now, there's a lot of measures that have to happen for that to become reality, but Pete Alonso is doing his best to lead, and the fans here saw that for those 7 years, and that's why they came out to see Pete hit homers.
1: Mets fans with that love fest in Queens for Alonso, perhaps earlier on Sportsmanlike, Evan Cohen saying there was another side to it.
8: That was a peaceful protest by Mets fans of David Stearns, the general manager, who I thought was going to be unbelievable. I was wrong so far. And the owner of the team, Steve Cohen, who I thought was going to be unbelievable. I was wrong so far. And we embarrassed ourselves last night with this peaceful protest. I'm sorry. You cannot, under any circumstance, root for an opposing team, even if it's Pete Alonso. I hated that last night. That was a peaceful protest. And then, oh, by the way, they lost in extra innings on an inside the park three-run home run.
1: Orioles are within 2.5 games of the White Sox for the third and final wild card spot in the American League. Two teams in front of them as well, Texas and Toronto. 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

0: try to show their anger.
1: There's just going to be so much attention, hatred, everything on me. I said, you just get to go play. The pressure's on them.
2: Huge matchup in Oxford on Saturday. Lane Kiffin returning. LSU facing Ole Miss in a top 10 matchup. But how about this? Wednesday night, surprise, just days before the showdown, LSU is listing starting quarterback Sam Levitt as doubtful for the game at Ole Miss. He played in the win over Louisiana Tech last weekend. Coach Lane Kiffin has not mentioned anything about Levitt dealing with any injuries. But then Wednesday night, he's listed as doubtful, not even questionable. Earlier on ESPN Radio, on game night, are Q Myers and Emmett Golden.
3: I hate that my first reaction was, I don't believe him. I hate that was my first reaction was, nah, this is Lane trying to pull a fast one, and Sam, you know, the day before the game is going to be fine. And I shouldn't feel like that. Mm-hmm. Like, you know, if they list him as doubtful, I should respect him and go, oh, man, that's a big deal, because it is.
4: Right.
3: And, you know, so I will take their word for it, but just being honest with our audience, my first reaction, I was skeptical. But with
4: you're
3: this
4: not the only person who thought that, so don't feel bad.
3: Okay.
4: You're not the only person who thought that.
3: Because I didn't believe
4: it. Could be some gamesmanship. Uh-huh. I would think, though, man, and look, I'm an NFL guy. Yeah. Remember the 49ers got real dinged, two seasons ago because they kind of, you know, weren't truthful. Yeah, finesse.
3: Right.
4: That's a great way to put it. Finesse the injury report. You just really can't do that in the NFL, but it sounds like some believe that there could be some gamesmanship by Lane.
3: And I believe even the Ravens got fined last year, for manipulating the injury report or not being forthcoming. If Levitt doesn't play, I think that changes a lot. I also think it kind of gives LSU an excuse if they don't, you know, win. But that is a huge development for arguably the biggest game in college sports this Saturday.
4: This, to me, man, just adds another layer, right? Like, if this one didn't have enough storylines, now all of a sudden the quarterback is listed as doubtful. You know, just a couple days away from the game, from the kickoff, from the highly anticipated, you know, return of Lane. Like, I don't think there is any excuses if you're LSU. You have to win this one, or else there's so much egg on Lane Kiffin's face. I just feel like this has got to be an actual injury. You don't need an extra layer just because, well, I'm just going to try to be clever and throw some gamesmanship and say my quarterback's banged up.
3: I just wouldn't put anything past Lane Kiffin. And I hate that. I hate that that's my initial reaction. I want to take everybody for their word, but I was skeptical.
2: As for the keys to keep an eye on for the game this Saturday, ESPN analyst Dusty Dvorak.
5: I think it's the LSU defense. Look, as much as we talk about Lane Kiffin and his offense, it's Blake Baker and this LSU defense. They're flying around, playing fast, playing physical, lead college football in total yards and sacks, 12 sacks so far this season. Prince Willamontanyelen, who was at Ole Miss a year ago, has got 5 of those. I think him and the rest of this defensive front are going to do a good job keeping Trinidad Tramblus in the pocket, making life very difficult on him. As much as we're going to talk about offense in this game, for me, the difference is the LSU defense. And as great as that atmosphere is going to be, and it's going to be as good as there is in all of sports, I actually think the villain comes in to Oxford with that defense and gets the victory on Saturday night.
2: That atmosphere includes ESPN College Game Day. The game itself we'll see on ABC 7:30 Eastern. Before we get to the big college football weekend, there's week 2 of the NFL kicking off.
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7: And week 2 kicks off with the Lions visiting the Bills on Thursday Night Football. Also the opener for the new Highmark Stadium.
8: We've been in there a few times now, so it's not a new environment. I understand that, you know, it's the first official seasonal game in there. We're not really focused on that. We're just focused on short week, playing against a tough opponent, a good game plan, going out there and executing on Thursday.
9: We can allow the environment to change, but we can't. I hope that we approach Thursday as it's the most important game of the season because it's the next one. And if we make it about more than it is, then I'm not doing a good enough job, and usually that's not going to end with the right result.
10: If he's down the field and I'm scrambling around, I'm looking left, and then I don't even see DJ over there. But I'm going to look right and just launch it.
11: Wide open is Moore, and he makes the catch on the sideline and jogs into the end zone for a 43-yard touchdown.
10: So it's just this comfort zone to know that even if I'm not going to him originally, I'm going to find him at some point.
12: I don't know how to make the Detroit defense in week 1 because I really believe it.

0: in place. They just didn't make one play on a football.
1: Chuck, end zone, and it is incomplete. Full game over. Detroit Lions win. Lions come up with a play at the end when they absolutely had to have it.
0: Are they going
1: to
0: do that versus DJ? Are they going to do that versus Kincaid? They're going to commit to stopping, you know, the run. They do that by numbers. Detroit just puts everybody down at the football. I think for Josh, it's making sure that you're always ready for pressure.
2: I don't care what they throw at us. The quarterback is the key to all of this. And if we don't make him go the long, hard way every time, it can get very difficult. He's got it all.
3: One thing I'm told to watch is the Lions upping their defensive pressure with zone blitzes in hopes of tricking Josh Allen into turnovers or sacks. They had 86 defensive plays last week. They're undermanned, so they need to apply the pressure to avoid being burnt by Allen.
4: Opening up their home sweet home against the Lions in Buffalo. The calls we heard, 97 Rock and 97.1 The Ticket. Speaking of being at home, not in that wardrobe. That's next. SportsCenter All Night continues. 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
3: Mateer bouncing in the pocket, grabbed and sacked, and that's going to do it. Michigan is going to get the win over number 11, Oklahoma.
4: 2-0. What should America know about this Michigan Wolverine football team?
5: We're coming.
2: Michigan picking up a key win over Oklahoma last weekend. Troy Bowles, linebacker for the Wolverines. Baker Mayfield, former quarterback for the Sooners. His coach in Tampa Bay is Todd Bowles, Troy's dad. Mayfield had a little friendly wager with his coach on the outcome of last weekend's game. Mayfield lost. So he showed up at Wednesday's press conference wearing a maize and blue number 18 Michigan practice jersey while his coach hummed the victors. Michigan fight song.
6: That hurts. That hurts real bad. It's been a rough couple days. Oh, damn, Todd.
7: Can you explain that for us?
6: Oklahoma versus Michigan. Todd's son was on the winning side of it, and the Sooners were not. And so, therefore, I squeezed into this little tank top.
7: To do. Buy that for you?
6: Nope. He's probably got something worse.
8: I mean, in all fairness, the yellow
6: isn't
8: it's not a bad color on you.
6: Thanks, Jenna.
2: Baker Mayfield and the Buccaneers hosting the Browns, the team that drafted Mayfield number one overall in 2018, current Browns coach Todd Monken.
9: I don't get into how a person feels. We all feel the way we feel about certain situations in our life, and I don't blame him, just like he could never blame me the way I feel about certain things in our life. And listen, he's so competitive. He wants to beat everybody he plays. This just happens to be one where I'm sure there's a little bit there, but ultimately, he always wants to play well. I think that's, again, you'll have to speak to him, but I've never been around him where he didn't want to compete and fight like hell to win. So this just happens to be one other piece of it. Well, first off, he's highly intelligent. You could just get the beginning of a call out of your mouth and he's already got it down. He wants the game plan early so he can look at it at home. So he comes in the building prepared. On the field, he's just highly, highly competitive. And he holds himself to a high standard and he holds others to a high standard, which is everything you're looking for in a player. I guess just in a human being in general.
2: Browns, of course, dealing with their own quarterback situation. Deshaun Watson, shaky in week one, getting the start in week two nonetheless. Does he have to play well this week to also start in week three?
9: I wouldn't say that. I just, I always expect our players to play well. I wouldn't put him out there if I didn't. So I expect him to play really well. And there were moments Sunday that he did. And there were moments we did a really good job offensively. And there were moments we didn't. And there were moments we didn't coach well enough. There's moments we didn't play well enough. I don't get too far ahead because really what matters most is that we have a great Wednesday.
10: I mean, I think the media has this expectation that I'm supposed to throw 400 yards and 5 touchdowns every week. So until that happens, I guess it's going to be the same situation. So again, my job is to make sure I'm operating well so we can try to get a win and keep moving forward from there.
2: Speculation has been Deshaun Watson was handed the keys to the offense for the first two games that they would be playing on the road.
11: I believe the Cleveland Browns made the right decision at quarterback this week. And here's why. Once you have made the decision initially to start Deshaun Watson, there is no logic in my mind to replacing him after one game and walking Shedeur Sanders into this week on the road at Tampa, where all of the conversation starting today and tomorrow is going to be about Baker Mayfield and the Browns and the breakup and what happened, et cetera, et cetera. And that because of the fact

0: they know they're not going anywhere this season. Bring him home against Carolina on September 27th to a hero's welcome. Deshaun Watson is going to play in his last game as a Brown this week. I think that is pretty obvious. He will never, in my mind, take another snap as a Cleveland Brown after this week.
1: Browns, Buccaneers, Sunday in Tampa. Browns host Carolina in week three. Sunday in Dallas, Cowboys and Commanders. Dallas coming off the loss to the Giants earlier on the Golics.
2: The defense will come around to how they're going to come around. And I don't know where that's going to be. I don't know. They were last in defense. Will they still be in the 20s? Will they be in the teens? Will they be in the upper half? I don't know where it's going to end up. But to me, you can talk all the defense you want. That's still a work in progress. To me, it was the offense.
3: Yeah.
2: The offense had under 300 yards of total offense. The offense averaged under 4 yards a carry.
1: And the Cowboys wind up losing at the Meadowlands to the Giants in the week one primetime matchup as well. Straight ahead, speaking of football, we had a curveball thrown at us for this weekend's big college matchup. That's next. It's ESPN Radio.
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11: Back to school season means backpacks, schedules, and busy mornings. But there's one thing a lot of families forget to plan for. What happens when school germs start spreading and someone gets sick? Joining us now is Dr. Peter McCullough with some smart ways to be prepared before the school year begins. So, Doctor, back to school is exciting, but it also seems to be the time of year that families start getting sick again. Why does this season hit so many households?
12: Because people miss an opportunity, and that is to use nasal sprays and throat sprays twice a day preventively. These have been shown to reduce the common cold, flu, RSV, and other viral infections, but it has to be done twice a day on a regular basis.
11: What are some of the most common health issues that families run into once the school season does start?
12: The kids are back in school, they're coughing, they're sneezing, and they clearly spread viruses and other illnesses. And so it's important to be ready at home with a medical emergency kit so as parents, you can handle issues that come up with the children and avoid going to the urgent care.
11: So is that what you recommend parents do now so that they're not scrambling later? 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
12: For sure. After routine preventive measures are taken, the last thing we want to do is have a child get so sick that they need to go into the urgent care or emergency room for IV antibiotics. 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
1: Guardians beat the White Sox. They leapfrog Chicago into first place in the division. Aaron Judge leaves the Yankees game in the sixth inning. Blake Snell leaves the Dodgers game in the first. And will we even see LSU's quarterback this weekend?
2: Lane Kiffin is going to be as big a villain as we've ever seen.
3: Ole Miss needs to win more and try to show their anger.
4: Throws right up the middle, touchdown LSU! A pop with a fist from Lane Kiffin, the new head coach here in Baton Rouge.
5: I told the players, you don't have anything to worry about. If there's just going to be so much attention, hatred, everything on me, I said, you just get to go play.
6: He bailed out on a team that had a chance to win the national championship.
7: He is the one that left them behind.
8: It's LSU versus the world right now.
1: And it is a huge matchup in Oxford on Saturday. Lane Kiffin returns to Ole Miss. LSU goes in facing the Rebels in a top 10 matchup. But Wednesday night came the bombshell. LSU is listing starting quarterback Sam Leavitt as doubtful for the game at Ole Miss. He played in the win over Louisiana Tech last weekend. Coach Lane Kiffin hasn't mentioned about any injuries. Earlier on Amber and Ian, our Ian Fitzsimmons.
9: Stop. Honey, hush. Sam Leavitt, doubtful.
10: He's playing in the game.
9: Lane being Lane. Like, oh, you're going to serve my guy's papers today? I'll tell you what, honey. Here comes the official injury report. Start preparing for our backup quarterback, right? Because maybe Sam goes, maybe he doesn't. Maybe he has some phantom injury, maybe he doesn't. To me, this is all about Lane being Lane. And going back to Oxford, there is zero doubt in my mind Sam Leavitt is a starting quarterback for LSU at Ole Miss.
1: According to the policies in the SEC, doubtful means unlikely to play due to significant concerns. Describes a player as having a 25% chance to play. The policy says acts of gamesmanship intended to hide a student athlete's true participation status is prohibited. Anything misleading could result in fines up to $100,000, as well as what the conference calls accountability measures for head coaches. SEC Commissioner Greg Sankey has the discretion to administer those penalties. As for the game on Saturday, would a win mean more to LSU or Ole Miss? Our Harry Douglas.
11: It will mean more to the Ole Miss Rebels. They're feeling like the child that got abandoned in the household right now. Lane Kiffin up and said, you know what? I'm going somewhere else to another family that I love more because I feel like they're better than the family that I have right here in Oxford, Mississippi. So a guy like Trinidad Chambliss, a guy like Kewan Lacy, Echols, Pete Golding as a coach as well, along with the coaching staff, they feel some type of way because they feel like they got left for dead, but they didn't get buried. What did Geno Smith say? A lot of people wrote me off, but I didn't write back. See, the Ole Miss Rebels, they don't want to hear anything about, hey, no nonsense, no nothing. They're thinking one way, and one way only right now. Please beat LSU so we can show our rump. If they beat the LSU Tigers, are you talking about crossing the line? Freddie, they going to double dutch, hopscotch, dive head first over that line. And they're going to take it to a whole nother level. They feel some type of way right now.
12: Sure.
11: They really do. And I'm talking about, even though they believe in Pete Golding as their head coach and the players on that team and the whole nine, there are a lot of people that feel some type of way within that organization not because Lane Kiffin made the decision to go to LSU.
12: Sure.
11: I think the circus around it all.
1: It has been a high-profile situation, LSU going to Ole Miss, regardless of the outcome. We'll be able to tell the feelings from the fans in Oxford earlier on Unsportsmanlike, our Michelle Smallman.
13: Respect is earned, and oftentimes disrespect is earned. Lane Kiffin leaving 2 days after the regular season finale and leaving those players and that university and that program the way that he did, the disrespect that he's going to feel this weekend is earned. He asked for it by the manner in which he left them. So I expect this crowd to be fiery, unrelenting. I expect them to be loud, and he's going to have to wear that. Of course, we don't want anything bad to happen, and I think having the increased security is wise because people are tailgating, maybe not in their right mind. Don't do anything dumb, people. But Lane Kiffin is walking into likely his own personal hell, or at least his own personal football hell, with the way that they are going to just...

0: at him all game long.
1: Ole Miss, LSU, Saturday, 7:30 Eastern on ABC. Right now, SportsCenter all night. There is a quarterback we know we won't be seeing this weekend. Seahawks coach Mike McDonald.
2: Sam's going to be out this game. Drew will start for us. Don't anticipate putting him on IR or anything like that, but we'll just kind of reevaluate every day and reevaluate next week, and we'll go from there, but he won't play this week.
1: It was initially called a hip injury for Sam Darnold, but then described as a glute. Not expected to be an injury that'll keep him out for long, but he's not yet ready to return. Matchup against Arizona this weekend. Drew Locke in line to make his first start for Seattle since 2023. Falcons coach Kevin Stefanski has a questionable quarterback situation as well.
3: You have a QB yet for this week?
4: We will have a quarterback, yes, for this week. Not yet, but we'll work through that this week.
3: What do you need to see between now and tomorrow to choose who you want there?
4: I'd say we're working through it. I'm not ruling anyone out. Tua's not going to practice today, but he's getting better. Cooper and Mike will practice today, so we'll work through it. All of us on the coaching staff, on the medical staff, all of our players, Mike in this case, want to always do what's best for our players. And I feel really, really confident in the plan going back to when I first got here and how Mike was working off the field and working in the training room. And I think what you've seen is a progression of all of that. So I feel confident that as he progresses and gets ready, we'll let you guys know. But a big part of that is practice and then practice the next day and those type of things. So we'll continue to take this day to day and make decisions, and I'll make decisions that are best for the football team.
1: Falcons facing a division game this weekend against Carolina. Kevin Stefanski saying he's not ruling anybody out. As for Cincinnati, Joe Burrow dealing with back tightness.
5: I think everything is so important to me. I'm going to do what it takes to be out there. If I'm not getting surgery, I'll be out there.
6: I feel good. It's a normal game day soreness, that's for sure, but I'll be right.
7: Hey, you have a clue playing on Sunday?
6: No.
7: What kind of sources was? What kind of hit, presumably, on that third down?
6: You know, I don't know specifically what play. I didn't really start feeling until after the game. That's typically how it happens.
8: Do you plan to practice the rest of the week, or is it going to be something where you're just going to rest it?
6: We'll see how we feel tomorrow.
9: Shoulder?
6: Back tightness.
7: How does that affect your preparation for
6: the week? It shouldn't really. We get a lot of mental reps, and we walk through a lot of plays, so I'll be all right.
7: Is there any part of you that doesn't play on Sunday out of caution?
6: No. That's ridiculous.
1: Joe Burrow expecting to play against Houston this week. SportsCenter all night, ESPN Radio. Among the matchups on Sunday, Vikings are in Chicago. Speaking of divisional matchups, they'll face the Bears and Chicago's potent offense. Bears quarterback Caleb Williams.
10: I think is scoring every drive is our mindset. I think that's the potential of us, and that's internal. That's an internal expectation. That's an internal feeling, just of what we have up front, out wide, and in the backfield. It's an expectation from ourselves to be able to go out there and score every time and figure out ways to help the defense. I mean, that's our part to help this team, help special teams, and all of that is scoring points as many as we can. And so on as many drives that we have. And so, that's our challenge. I think that's what I mean by that. To be able to do that, it can't have penalties. We can't have all these, the mishaps and things like that.
1: Bears, of course, dropped 59 on Carolina last weekend. They also gave up 36 points. ESPN analyst Herm Edwards.
11: There was 1,000 yards of offense total. 1,000. Yeah, the score was, by the way, 59-37. You know how hard that is to watch? And I've been in some games like that as a head coach where it got away defensively. And when the players came in to watch the tape, I said, hey, I'm going to tell you something. No coach is going in the room with you guys. You go in there as a defense, and you watch it. I can't watch.
12: If you were a Bears fan, would you feel good about that game?
11: Oh, the Bears fan, they're going crazy right now. But let me ask you something. When you say the Chicago Bears.
13: You think defense.
11: Thank you.
13: Monsters Midway.
11: Yeah. Thank you.
13: Did not
11: show up. I'm not saying you can't score. But guys, when you play like this, your defense has no chance. Because what happens is you continue to just press the button, and that defense of yours is getting wore out, man. And it'll catch up to you eventually when you get a certain lead. But see, no one could stop anybody in this. No one played defense. It was just one of those back and forth. The Carolina Panthers scored 30.

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1: Purpose of practicing and getting in the mindset and knowing, you know, what you all need to do to help this team win.
2: I think that there's a difference between, we've said this, being reckless and being aggressive. We want to be aggressive. That's how we want to play. But we also have to make great decisions when there's, you know, a look or something that maybe would take a certain play away.
3: Something that could help boost May? Speedy running back Travion Henderson, who missed the opener with an ankle injury, was a full participant in practice on Wednesday. In Foxborough, Mike Reese, ESPN.
4: Aaron Rodgers is throwing his age. Almost. The 42-year-old quarterback threw the ball 40 times in the Steelers' win against the Atlanta Falcons. And afterward, Coach Mike McCarthy said that they would like their offense to be a little bit more balanced, that he'd like to increase the number of runs from 18 to between 25 and 30. But if you ask Aaron Rodgers, he's perfectly fine with how the offensive game plan panned out against the Falcons.
5: Yeah, the consistency and the balance stuff is all for, talking head fodder. It's all about winning the game, whether you got to throw it 40 times or run it 40 times. So I'm not worried about the balance. Balance comes naturally. If you're getting a chance to be ahead of teams, you're going to get more run opportunities. If you don't have 5-3 and outs, you get more run opportunities too. So I'm not worried about that.
4: The balance might resolve itself naturally, but one area Mike McCarthy definitely focused on this week is third down. The Steelers were just 3 of 13 on third downs against the Atlanta Falcons, and a lot of that was a byproduct of missed connections between Rodgers and DK Metcalf. Now, Rodgers pointed out that there were a number of DPIs that he felt like were not called on some of those plays, but at least one, Metcalf dropped the pass. Even so, Rodgers still expressed confidence in his wide receiver and said, "I'm going to keep feeding him." In Pittsburgh, Brooke Pryor, ESPN.
6: Aaron Rodgers and the Steelers in New England to face the Patriots Sunday afternoon, 1 o'clock Eastern game. SportsCenter all night, ESPN Radio back to baseball, and a day after clinching the NL Central, Milwaukee tacks on another win.
7: The 2-2 to Yelich. And a liner down the left field line. A fair ball. It hits off the sidewall. Churio is in. Around third is Bowers. He will score. A two-run single for Yelich. And the Brewers have flipped this game back into their favor. It is 5-4 Milwaukee.
6: 620 WTMJ. Brewers with the 5-4 win. Their 95th win of the season. Tied for the fourth most in franchise history. They have a 2.5 game lead on the Rays for the best record in Major League Baseball. At the top of the NL wild card, still the Cubs.
8: And the pitch on the way, driven in the air, deep right field. It's got a chance. Gone. Another home run for Pete. His 44th of the year. A drive over the 368 sign in right center. 44 homers, 105 runs batted in.
6: Cubs Radio Network. Cubs double up the Braves 8-4. Pete Crow Armstrong, two homers, 44 now on the season, most in the season by a lefty in franchise history. 44 homers, tying him with Ernie Banks for the most in a season by a Cubs player aged 24 or younger. Cubs double up the Braves. They lead the Phillies by a half game for the first NL wildcard spot. Phillies shutting out the Nationals 3-0. Zach Wheeler goes 7 innings, striking out 5. Fourth straight game with at least 6 innings and at most 1 earned run. This was a 3-0 shutout, the Phillies' 18th shutout of the season. As for the third wildcard spot, Padres still hold that.
7: 0-1 the pitch. Salas hits it in the air, deep down the right field line. Beck is back into the corner, looking up. This one, gonna go! Second of the night for Ethan Salas. Just over the out-of-town scoreboard at Coors Field. A two-run homer here in the fifth. Big night, Padres. Big night, Salas. It's 8-1.
6: Two homers for him, 3 RBI. Padres, a 9-3 win over the Rockies, 97-3. The Fan, Salas, youngest player in Padres history with a multi-homer game, surpassing Fernando Tatis. Padres have won 9 of their last 10. Well, what are the Dodgers going to do moving forward? That's next. SportsCenter All Night continues. It's ESPN Radio.
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11: Tilapia. So I got a cousin who told me it's not a real fish. And to be honest with you, I didn't hear of tilapia until the 2000s. I had him over one time and we were doing a fish fry and he was like, do not buy that tilapia. It's a bottom feeder and it's not a real fish, genetically engineered. I'm like, really? I go to him for all construction and stuff like that. Mm-hmm. So I am guilty of following. If you are like great at one area,
12: yeah,
11: I will superimpose that on
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13: 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Telling you right now, my mechanic told me to stay away from tilapia. I'm staying away from tilapia now.
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1: 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Longest active win streak in Major League Baseball belongs to the Rays. 4-3 win over the A's on Wednesday. Fifth straight win. They lead the Yankees by 4.5, but they lose Aaron Judge, who strikes out twice before leaving in the sixth. ESPN's Eduardo Perez.
2: Let's not forget that Aaron Judge came back after those 84 games, after 100 days of not being able to go he didn't do rehab in the minor leagues. He went straight to playing the games. And then when you do that, you're on your feet a lot more, and you are going to be sore. Now, what have the Yankees been able to do? Well, they've been able to go out, play him one game, give him a day off, play him another day, give him a day off, but still you're on your feet and you are going, those are natural sorenesses. And I think Aaron Judge knows his body really well. Aaron Boone played the game. He's managed the game.

0: for so long, he understands also that what's important is to get Aaron Judge ready for the postseason. And that's getting his at-bats, but he's going through the rehab right now as we speak at the major league level and not at the minor league level like Wilson Contreras did with the Boston Red Sox, who missed less time, but he did go down for a rehab assignment.
1: Speaking of injured players, Dodgers fall to the Reds 6-2. Blake Snell leaves in the first inning after throwing 19 pitches. Manager Dave Roberts.
2: Obviously happy that he alerted us early to get him out of the game, not make it worse. For me, I heard, or he told me, that he felt some tightness in his left groin, and, you know, it didn't loosen up. So obviously the right decision is to get him out. I think number one is we'll see how he comes in tomorrow, how he feels, get some more treatment. And then when we get back to L.A., then we can make that decision.
1: Dodgers could have clinched the NL West on Wednesday. They lost. Padres won, though. We see all kinds of walk-offs in baseball. Walk-off homer, walk-off hit by pitch, walk-off balk. Technology bringing us a new one.
3: Runners will be off. The 3-2. Outside ball four, but a tap of the head by Brandon Valenzuela. We look to the board where that is overturned. Strike three, and the Blue Jays win. They'll salvage this series.
1: 5-1 the final over the Tigers. A walk would have brought the potential tying run to the plate, but instead, ABS challenge, it's a walk-off.
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1: A day after having their 8-game win streak snapped, the Padres hold their ground in the race for the third wild card spot of the National League, getting back in the win column. 97.3 the fan.
6: 0-1 the pitch. Salas hits it in the air, deep down the right field line. Beck is back into the corner, looking up. This one, gonna go! Second of the night for Ethan Salas. Just over the out-of-town scoreboard at Coors Field. A two-run homer here in the fifth. Big night, Padres. Big night, Salas. It's 8-1.
4: Number four.
1: Yankees lose Aaron Judge to tightness in his leg in the sixth. They lose the game in the 13th. Treasure Island Baseball Network.
7: Ground ball up the middle off the mound. Going to be fielded and missed by the shortstop. Kiesel's going to come around third. Throw to the plate. Not in time. Twins walk off the Yankees. Carantini's going to get mobbed at first base. The shortstop, Lombard, just flat out missed it. Went under his glove. Kiesel going to third base. Slid. Popped up and then easily scored the winning run.
4: Number three.
1: Cubs maintain their half-game lead on the Phillies for the top wild card spot in the National League. PCA with numbers 43 and 44. Cubs Radio Network.
8: And the pitch on the way, driven in the air, deep right field. It's got a chance. Gone. Another home run for Pete. His 44th of the year. A drive over the 368 sign in right center. 44 homers. 105 runs batted in.
4: Number two.
1: Orioles win again in New York. Pete Alonso homers again in New York. That was in the first. In the third, WBAL.
6: There's Samuel Basile.
3: He hits the first pitch. Screaming straight away center field. Ewing at the wall. Goodbye! O's have done it again. They've gone back to back. Sam, bam, in the ballpark. And he's made it 6-0.
4: Number one.
1: Remember this summer when we were all celebrating America's 250th? That was the last time Cleveland had the outright lead in the American League Central. Until Wednesday, Tom Hamilton, WTAM.
6: The pitch.
3: Swing at it, hammered. High, deep to right. Away, back and gone. Oh, my. Petey Helton with a jog of a lifetime. A three-run home run deep into the lower deck and right. A majestic blast, and the Guardians are back on top. 5-3.
1: Guardians with a half-game lead on the White Sox. Quarterback status, LSU. Let's see. Undetermined? That's next. It's ESPN Radio.
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20: 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The Dodgers trying to lock up their 13th NL West title in 14 years.
25: This ball is stroked to right field and deep, heading toward the wall. It is off the base of the wall. Mookie already around second. He's going to get waved home. He touches third. On his way to the plate, the relay throw is late. Mookie scores standing up.
20: The Bills get set for their Highmark Stadium debut on Thursday Night Football.
26: I understand that, you know, it's the first official, you know, seasonal game in there. We're not really focused on that. We're just focused on short week, playing against a tough opponent, trying to have the best week possible, putting together a good week of preparation, a good game plan, going out there and executing on Thursday.
20: A division race with more ups and downs than an elevator.
25: And he drives one deep, and that baby will go! A three-run homer, Tommy Pham! That's why he's here.
20: The injury bug bites a plethora of players.
27: It shouldn't really get a lot of mental rest.

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2: Alonso hits this high in the air, left field, forget about it. There's number 301 into the second deck, right on cue for the Polar Bear.
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5: 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Big rivalry game this weekend. And Wednesday, we were blindsided with some news. That's in 4 minutes. Baseball, a couple of tight division races in the American League, including the AL West. Astros beginning the day with a lead in the division, but...
9: pitch, swing, and a line drive deep down the right field line. That ball is gone. A two-run homer for John Rave, and the Royals take a 2-0 lead here in the fourth inning.
5: Royals with a 5-2 win over the Astros, 96-5, the fan. Jeremy Peña, 3-for-4, 10th three-hit game this season, second straight three-hit game, but it comes in the loss for the Astros. Astros losing, Texas facing the Red Sox takes advantage.
10: As Miller, out of the stretch, comes home with the 1-1, line drive, left field, base hit. Berger is home. Nimmo rounding third. The throw is offline. Nimmo scores standing up. Two-run single for Ezekiel Duran, and the Rangers lead 6-3.
5: 105-3, the fan. Rangers go on to a 7-3 win over the Red Sox. Fourth straight win for Texas. Longest win streak since the beginning of August, which was also four straight wins. Rangers with the win and the Astros loss tie them for first place in the American League West, although the Astros do own the tiebreakers. AL West, though, a dead heat. As for the American League Central,
11: down the 0-2. Swung and ripped to left down the line. Fair ball into the corner. Here comes Rocchio. Kwan steps at third. Another double for Jose Ramirez. Oh, how do you think that feels for Jose? And the Guardians lead it 6-3. Here's the 1-2 pitch. Swing and a miss. Ball game. First place belongs to the Guardians. They knock off the Chicago White Sox by a final score of 6-3.
5: Tom Hamilton, WTAM. Guardians move a half game ahead of Chicago in the American League Central. First time they've held the outright lead in the division since July 3rd. Guardians with the win as they beat the White Sox 6-3 and take the division lead. Chicago, a 5-12 record in the last 17 games dating back to August 30th. That's the most losses in baseball over that span. SportsCenter All Night, ESPN Radio, National League. Dodgers still looking for their 13th NL West title in the last 14 seasons. They fall to the Reds on Wednesday, and they see Blake Snell leave the game after the first inning due to tightness in his left groin.
12: I felt good all day, and then the second to last pitch of the bullpen, I threw a slider, and then I felt like it grabbed. So I was like, all right, let's see what we can do. Threw one more pitch, then went out to get to the dugout, and then I was warming up, and I was like, it just doesn't feel that great. So I was like, we'll see if Boy can get through, and then I was just kind of talking with myself throughout that first inning, and I was going to try to get through five, but I just knew I didn't really have a good shot at doing that and remaining healthy. So after the first inning, I went down, talked with Dave, Mark, Thomas, and that's what we thought was best. But I'll be see where I'm at day to day, but yeah, I should be good. Yeah, because I've had this, you know, the groin, I've strained it 4 different times, so I'm aware if I kept pitching, I definitely would have strained it. for me to stop, that's a first. Maybe I'm growing up, I don't know, but that was definitely the right move. And next couple of days, we'll see where we're at and then go from there. But I like where I think I'll be good to go, yeah.
5: Blake Snell allowed one hit on 19 pitches. 10 of those 19 pitches were strikes, but he leaves in the first inning. Dodgers wind up losing to the Reds 6-2. Dodgers could have clinched the NL West with a win, or Padres lost. Padres wound up beating the Rockies. SportsCenter All Night, ESPN Radio. Blake Snell, not the only player to leave his game early. Yankees and Twins will start at the end because it went 13.
0: Ground ball up the middle, off the mound. Going to be fielded and missed by the shortstop. Kiesel's going to come around third. Throw to the plate, not in time. Twins walk off the Yankees. Carantini's going to get mobbed at first base. The shortstop, Lombard, just flat out missed it. Went under his glove. Kiesel going to third base, slid, popped up, and then easily scored the winning run.
5: Treasure Island Baseball Network Twins, the 5-4 win in 13. In this one, Aaron Judge, 0-for-2 with a couple of strikeouts, left the game in the sixth inning.
4: When did you first start feeling something in your lower leg?
7: There in the first inning. Try to kind of play it off and see how long we go, because these games are important down the stretch. But kind of talking over, thought it would be the right move to come out so, you know, we don't cost the team on the field or cost the team on the base path.
13: What's your level of concern considering you thought it was wise to come out?
7: You know, we're ramping up. You know, we're still trying to ramp up. So there's going to be little things like this that come up. And I feel like you deal with this every spring training. You know, usually start of the season, once you kind of start ramping up again, things pop up. Hopefully it's just one little thing, and then we're back out there soon.
5: Aaron Judge leaves early, and the Yankees wind up losing 5-4 in 13 innings. Speaking of New York, quite the week in Queens. For the visitors,
2: Alonso hits this high in the air, left field, forget about it. There's number 301 into the second deck, right on cue for the Polar Bear.
5: On Tuesday, he hit number 300, a game-tying shot in the top of the ninth for the Orioles. Number 301 coming in the first inning on Wednesday. Wouldn't be the last of Baltimore's offense. They go on to a 7-1 win over the Mets. Pete Alonso homering on Tuesday and Wednesday against his former team. Heard it on WBAL. He has two homers at Citi Field this season. Since July 1st, Mets first basemen have a combined one home run at Citi Field. Jared Young did it. Pete Alonso, home run number 37 of the season, number 301 after 300 on Tuesday, which resulted in a curtain call, of course, for him as a visitor. ESPN analyst Eduardo Perez.
14: You look at the New York Mets fans, and they are appreciative of the 7 years that Pete Alonso spent here at Citi Field. And the one thing that they know is that Pete loves homers, and they got it. They got the home run from him in the first at-bat tonight, and it was on a hanging, breaking pitch. And that's what Pete Alonso did as a Met. That's what he's continued to do as a Baltimore Oriole. And I love how he is still focused on, yes, I have 301 home runs, but what's important to him right now is that there's still life and there's still opportunity for the Baltimore Orioles to get in, and he knows that they have the talent to be able to sneak in and get in a hot run. Now, there's a lot of measures that have to happen for that to become reality, but Pete Alonso is doing his best to lead, and the fans here saw that for those 7 years, and that's why they came out to see Pete hit homers.
5: Mets fans with that love fest in Queens for Alonso, perhaps earlier on Sportsmanlike, Evan Cohen saying there was another side to it.
6: That was a peaceful protest by Mets fans of David Stearns, the general manager, who I thought was going to be unbelievable. I was wrong so far. And the owner of the team, Steve Cohen, who I thought was going to be unbelievable. I was wrong so far. And we embarrassed ourselves last night with this peaceful protest. I'm sorry. You cannot, under any circumstance, root for an opposing team, even if it's Pete Alonso. I hated that last night. That was a peaceful protest. And then, oh, by the way, they lost in extra innings on an inside the park three-run home run.
5: Orioles are within 2.5 games of the White Sox for the third and final wild card spot in the American League. Two teams in front of them as well, Texas and Toronto. 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
17: 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I said, you just get to go play. 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
5: Huge matchup in Oxford on Saturday. Lane Kiffin returning. LSU facing Ole Miss in a top 10 matchup. But how about this? Wednesday night, surprise, just days before the showdown, LSU is listing starting quarterback Sam Leavitt as doubtful for the game at Ole Miss. He played in the win over Louisiana Tech last weekend. Coach Lane Kiffin has not mentioned anything about Leavitt dealing with any injuries. But then Wednesday night, he's listed as doubtful, not even questionable. Earlier on ESPN Radio on game night, our Q Myers and Emmett Golden.
18: I hate that my first reaction was, I don't believe him. I hate that that was my literally my first reaction was, nah, this is Lane trying to pull a fast one. And Sam, you know, the day before the game is going to be fine. And I shouldn't feel like that. Mm-hmm. You know, look, if they list him as doubtful, I should respect him and go, oh, man, that's a big deal because it is.
19: Right.
18: And, you know, so I will take their word for it. But just being honest with our audience, my first reaction, I was skeptical. But with
19: you're
18: this
19: not the only person who thought that, so don't feel bad.
18: Okay.
19: Don't,
18: yeah.
19: You're not the only person who thought right, that.
18: Because I didn't believe
19: it. Could be some gamesmanship. Uh-huh. I would think, though, man, and look, I'm an NFL guy. Yeah. Remember the 49ers got real dinged, two seasons ago because they kind of, you know, didn't.
18: Yeah, finesse.
19: Weren't truthful. Yeah, finesse. Right. That's a great way to put it. Finesse the injury report. You just really can't do that in the NFL, but it sounds like some believe that there could be some gamesmanship by Lane.
18: And I believe even the Ravens got fined last year, you know, for manipulating the injury report or not being forthcoming. If Leavitt doesn't play, I think that changes a lot. I also think it kind of gives LSU an excuse if they don't, you know, win. But that is a huge development for arguably the biggest game in college sports this Saturday.
19: This, to me, man, just adds another layer, right? Like, if this one didn't have enough storylines, now all of a sudden the quarterback is listed as doubtful. You know, just a couple days away from the game, from the kickoff, from the highly anticipated, you know, return of Lane. Like, I don't think there is any excuses if you're LSU. You have to win this one or else there's so much egg on Lane Kiffin's face. I just feel like this has got to be an actual injury. You don't need an extra layer just because, well, I'm just going to try to be clever and throw some gamesmanship and say my quarterback's banged up.
18: I just wouldn't put anything past Lane Kiffin. And I hate that. I hate that that's my initial reaction. I want to take everybody for their word, but I was skeptical.
5: As for the keys to keep an eye on for the game this Saturday, ESPN analyst Dusty Dvorak.
20: I think it's the LSU defense. Look, as much as we talk about Lane Kiffin and his offense, it's Blake Baker and this LSU defense. They're flying around playing fast, playing physical, lead college football in total yards and sacks, 12 sacks so far this season. Prince Willamont-Miellen, who was at Ole Miss a year ago, has got 5 of those. I think him and the rest of this defensive front are going to do a good job keeping Trinidad Tramblus in the pocket, making life very difficult on him. As much as we're going to talk about offense in this game, for me, the difference is the LSU defense. And as great as that atmosphere is going to be, and it's going to be as good as there is in all of sports, I actually think the villain comes in to Oxford with that defense and gets the victory on Saturday night.
5: That atmosphere includes ESPN College Game Day. The game itself we'll see on ABC 7:30 Eastern. Before we get to the big college football weekend, there's week 2 of the NFL kicking off.
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21: And week 2 kicks off with the Lions visiting the Bills on Thursday Night Football. Also the opener for the new Highmark Stadium.
22: We've been in there a few times now, so it's not a new environment. I understand that, you know, it's the first official seasonal game in there. We're not really focused on that. We're just focused on short week, playing against a tough opponent, a good game plan, going out there and executing on Thursday.
23: We can allow the environment to change, but we can't. I hope that we approach Thursday as it's the most important game of the season because it's the next one. And if we make it about more than it is, then I'm not doing a good enough job. And usually that's not going to end with the right result.
24: If he's down the field and I'm scrambling around, I'm looking left, and then I don't even see DJ over there. But I'm going to look right and just launch it.
25: Wide open is Moore, and he makes-
0: makes the catch on the sideline and jogs into the end zone for a 43-yard touchdown.
24: So it's just this comfort zone to know that even if I'm not going to him originally, I'm going to find him at some point.
1: I don't know how to make the Detroit defense in week one because I really believe that they were in place. They just didn't make one play on a football.
0: Chuck, end zone, and it is incomplete. Yes. Full game over. Detroit Lions win. Lions come up with a play at the end when they absolutely had to have it.
1: Are they going
0: to
1: do that versus DJ? Are they going to do that versus Kincaid? They're going to commit to stopping, you know, the run. They do that by numbers. Detroit just puts everybody down at the football. I think for Josh, it's making sure that you're always ready for pressure.
3: I don't care what they throw at us. The quarterback is the key to all of this. And if we don't make him go the long, hard way every time, it can get very difficult. He's got it all.
9: One thing I'm told to watch is the Lions upping their defensive pressure with zone blitzes in hopes of tricking Josh Allen into turnovers or sacks. They had 86 defensive plays last week. They're undermanned, so they need to apply the pressure to avoid being burnt by Allen.
5: Bills opening up their home sweet home against the Lions in Buffalo. The calls we heard, 97 Rock and 97.1 The Ticket. Speaking of being at home, not in that wardrobe. That's next. 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
5: Guardians beat the White Sox. They leapfrog Chicago into first place in the division. Aaron Judge leaves the Yankees game in the sixth inning. Blake Snell leaves the Dodgers game in the first. And will we even see LSU's quarterback this weekend?
2: Lane Kiffin is going to be as big a villain as we've ever seen.
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6: Throws right up the middle. Touchdown, LSU. A pump of a fist from Lane Kiffin, the new head coach here in Baton Rouge.
7: I told the players, you don't have anything to worry about. If there's just going to be so much attention, hatred, everything on me, so you just get to go play.
8: He bailed out on a team that had a chance to win the national championship.
12: He is the one that left them behind.
13: It's LSU versus the world right now.
5: And it is a huge matchup in Oxford on Saturday. Lane Kiffin returns to Ole Miss. LSU goes in facing the Rebels in a top 10 matchup. But Wednesday night came the bombshell. LSU is listing starting quarterback Sam Leavitt as doubtful for the game at Ole Miss. He played in the win over Louisiana Tech last weekend. Coach Lane Kiffin hasn't mentioned about any injuries. Earlier on Amber and Ian, our Ian Fitzsimmons.
14: Stop. Honey, hush. Sam Leavitt, doubtful.
15: He's playing in the game.
14: Lane being Lane. Like, oh, you're going to serve my guy's papers today? I'll tell you what, honey. Here comes the official injury report. Start preparing for our backup quarterback, right? Because maybe Sam goes, maybe he doesn't. Maybe he has some phantom injury, maybe he doesn't. To me, this is all about Lane being Lane. And going back to Oxford, there is zero doubt in my mind Sam Leavitt is a starting quarterback for LSU at Ole Miss.
5: According to the policies in the SEC, doubtful means unlikely to play due to significant concerns. Describes a player as having a 25% chance to play. The policy says acts of gamesmanship intended to hide a student athlete's true participation status is prohibited. Anything misleading could result in fines up to $100,000, as well as what the conference calls accountability measures for head coaches. SEC Commissioner Greg Sankey has the discretion to administer those penalties. As for the game on Saturday, would a win mean more to LSU or Ole Miss? Our Harry Douglas.
16: It will mean more to the Ole Miss Rebels. They're feeling like the child that got abandoned in the household right now. Lane Kiffin up and said, you know what? I'm going somewhere else to another family that I love more because I feel like they're better than the family that I have right here in Oxford, Mississippi. So a guy like Trinidad Chambliss, a guy like Kewan Lacy, Echols, Pete Golding as a coach as well, along with the coaching staff, they feel some type of way because they feel like they got left for dead, but they didn't get buried. What did Geno Smith say? A lot of people wrote me off, but I didn't write back. See, the Ole Miss Rebels, they don't want to hear anything about, hey, no nonsense, no nothing. They're thinking one way, and one way only right now. Please beat LSU so we can show our rump. If they beat the LSU Tigers, are you talking about crossing the line? Freddie, they going to double dutch, hopscotch, dive head first over that line. And they're going to take it to a whole nother level. They feel some type of way right now.
5: Sure.
16: They really do. And I'm talking about, even though they believe in Pete Golding as their head coach and the players on that team and the whole nine, there are a lot of people that feel some type of way within that organization not because Lane Kiffin made the decision to go to LSU.
5: Sure.
16: I think the circus around it all.
5: It has been a high-profile situation, LSU going to Ole Miss, regardless of the outcome. We'll be able to tell the feelings from the fans in Oxford earlier on Sportsmanlike our Michelle Smallman.
0: Respect is earned, and oftentimes disrespect is earned. Lane Kiffin leaving 2 days after the regular season finale and leaving those players and that university and that program the way that he did, the disrespect that he's going to feel this weekend is earned. He asked for it by the manner in which he left them. So I expect this crowd to be fiery, unrelenting. I expect them to be loud, and he's going to have to wear that. Of course, we don't want anything bad to happen, and I think having the increased security is wise because people are tailgating, maybe not in their right mind. Don't do anything dumb, people. But Lane Kiffin is walking into likely his own personal hell, or at least his own personal football hell, with the way that they are going to just jaw at him all game long.
5: Ole Miss, LSU, Saturday, 7:30 Eastern. On ABC. Right now, SportsCenter all night. There is a quarterback we know we won't be seeing this weekend. Seahawks coach Mike McDonald.
1: Sam's going to be out this game. Drew will start for us. Don't anticipate putting him on IR or anything like that, but we'll just kind of reevaluate every day and reevaluate next week, and we'll go from there, but he won't play this week.
5: It was initially called a hip injury for Sam Darnold, but then described as a glute. Not expected to be an injury that'll keep him out for long, but he's not yet ready to return.
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1: Guardians beat the White Sox. They leapfrog Chicago into first place in the division. Aaron Judge leaves the Yankees game in the sixth inning. Blake Snell leaves the Dodgers game in the first. And will we even see LSU's quarterback this weekend?
2: Lane Kiffin is going to be as big a villain as we've ever seen.
3: Ole Miss needs to win more and try to show their anger.
4: Throws right up the middle. Touchdown, LSU. A pump of a fist from Lane Kiffin, the new head coach here in Baton Rouge.
5: I told the players, you don't have anything to worry about. There's just going to be so much attention, hatred, everything on me. I said, you just get to go play.
6: He bailed out on a team that had a chance to win the national championship.
7: He is the one that left them behind.
8: It's LSU versus the world right now.
1: And it is a huge matchup in Oxford on Saturday. Lane Kiffin returns to Ole Miss. LSU goes in facing the Rebels in a top 10 matchup. But Wednesday night came the bombshell. LSU is listing starting quarterback Sam Leavitt is doubtful for the game at Ole Miss. He played in the win over Louisiana Tech last weekend. Coach Lane Kiffin hasn't mentioned about any injuries. Earlier on Amber and Ian, our Ian Fitzsimmons.
9: Stop. Honey, hush. Sam Leavitt, doubtful.
10: He's playing in the game.
9: Lane being Lane. Like, oh, you're going to serve my guy's papers today? I'll tell you what, honey. Here comes the official injury report. Start preparing for our backup quarterback, right? Because maybe Sam goes, maybe he doesn't. Maybe he has some phantom injury, maybe he doesn't. To me, this is all about Lane being Lane. And going back to Oxford, there is zero doubt in my mind Sam Leavitt is a starting quarterback for LSU at Ole Miss.
1: According to the policies in the SEC, doubtful means unlikely to play due to significant concerns. Describes a player as having a 25% chance to play. The policy says acts of gamesmanship intended to hide a student athlete's true participation status is prohibited. Anything misleading could result in fines up to $100,000, as well as what the conference calls accountability measures for head coaches. SEC Commissioner Greg Sankey has the discretion to administer those penalties. As for the game on Saturday, would a win mean more to LSU or Ole Miss? Our Harry Douglas.
11: It will mean more to the Ole Miss Rebels. They're feeling like the child that got abandoned in the household right now. Lane Kiffin up and said, you know what? I'm going somewhere else to another family that I love more because I feel like they're better than the family that I have right here in Oxford, Mississippi. So a guy like Trinidad Chambliss, a guy like Kewan Lacy, Echols, Pete Golding as a coach as well, along with the coaching staff, they feel some type of way because they feel like they got left for dead, but they didn't get buried. What did Geno Smith say? A lot of people wrote me off, but I didn't write back. See, the Ole Miss Rebels, they don't want to hear anything about, hey, no nonsense, no nothing. They're thinking one way, and one way only right now. Please beat LSU so we can show our rump. If they beat the LSU Tigers, are you talking about crossing the line? Freddie, they going to double dutch, hopscotch, dive head first over that line. And they going to take it to a whole nother level. They feel some type of way right now.
12: Sure.
11: They really do. And I'm talking about even though they believe in Pete Golding as their head coach and the players on that team and the whole nine.
12: Mm-hmm.
11: There are a lot of people that feel some type of way within that organization not because Lane Kiffin made the decision to go to LSU.
12: Sure.
11: I think the circus around it all.
1: It has been a high-profile situation, LSU going to Ole Miss, regardless of the outcome. We'll be able to tell the feelings from the fans in Oxford earlier on Sportsmanlike, our Michelle Smallman.
13: Respect is earned, and oftentimes disrespect is earned. Lane Kiffin leaving 2 days after the regular season finale and leaving those players and that university and that program the way that he did, the disrespect that he's going to feel this weekend is earned. He asked for it by the manner in which he left them. So I expect this crowd to be fiery, unrelenting. I expect them to be loud, and he's going to have to wear that. Of course, we don't want anything bad to happen, and I think having the increased security is wise because people are tailgating, maybe not in their right mind. Don't do anything dumb, people. But Lane Kiffin is walking into likely his own personal hell, or at least his own personal football hell, with the way that they are going to just jaw at him all game long.
1: Ole Miss, LSU, Saturday, 7:30 Eastern. On ABC. Right now, SportsCenter all night. There is a quarterback we know we won't be seeing this weekend. Seahawks coach Mike McDonald.
12: Sam's going to be out this game. Drew will start for us. Don't anticipate putting him on IR or anything like that, but we'll just kind of reevaluate every day and reevaluate next week, and we'll go from there, but he won't play this week.
1: It was initially called a hip injury for Sam Darnold, but then described as a glute. Not ex-

0: expected to be an injury that'll keep him out for long, but he's not yet ready to return. Matchup against Arizona this weekend. Drew Lock in line to make his first start for Seattle since 2023. Falcons coach Kevin Stefanski has a questionable quarterback situation as well.
1: You have a QB yet for this week?
2: We will have a quarterback, yes, for this week. Not yet, but we'll work through that this week.
1: What do you need to see between now and tomorrow? Choose who you want there.
2: I'd say we're working through it. I'm not ruling anyone out. Tua's not going to practice today, but he's getting better. Cooper and Mike will practice today, so we'll work through it. All of us on the coaching staff, on the medical staff, all of our players, Mike in this case, want to always do what's best for our players. And I feel really, really confident in the plan going back to when I first got here and how Mike was working off the field and working in the training room. And I think what you've seen is a progression of all of that. So I feel confident that as he progresses and gets ready, we'll let you guys know. But a big part of that is practice and then practice the next day and those type of things. So we'll continue to take this day to day and make decisions, and I'll make decisions that are best for the football team.
0: Falcons facing a division game this weekend against Carolina. Kevin Stefanski saying he's not ruling anybody out. As for Cincinnati, Joe Burrow dealing with back tightness.
3: I think everything is so important to me. I'm going to do what it takes to be out there. If I'm not getting surgery, I'll be out there.
4: I feel good. It's a normal game day soreness, that's for sure, but I'll be right.
5: Hey, you have a fight on Sunday?
4: No. I don't know specifically what play. I didn't really start feeling until after the game. That's typically how it happens.
6: Do you plan to practice the rest of the week, or is it going to be something where you're just going to rest it?
4: We'll see how we feel tomorrow.
7: Shoulder?
4: Back tightness.
7: How does that affect your preparation for the week?
4: 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We get a lot of mental reps, and we walk through a lot of plays, so I'll be all right.
7: Is there any part of you that doesn't play on Sunday on
4: the
7: cautionary?
4: No. That's ridiculous.
0: Joe Burrow expecting to play against Houston this week. SportsCenter all night, ESPN Radio. Among the matchups on Sunday, Vikings are in Chicago. Speaking of divisional matchups, they'll face the Bears and Chicago's potent offense, Bears quarterback Caleb Williams.
8: I think is scoring every drive is our mindset. I think that's the potential of us, and that's internal. That's an internal expectation. That's an internal feeling, just of what we have up front, out wide, and in the backfield. It's an expectation from ourselves to be able to go out there and score every time, and figure out ways to help the defense. I mean, that's our part to help this team, help special teams, and all of that is scoring points as many as we can, and so on as many drives that we have, and so that's our challenge. That's what I mean by that, to be able to do that, it can't have penalties. We can't have all these the mishaps and things like that.
0: Bears, of course, dropped 59 on Carolina last weekend. They also gave up 36 points. ESPN analyst Herm Edwards.
9: There was 1,000 yards of offense total. 1,000. Yeah, the score was, by the way, 59-37. You know how hard that is to watch? And I've been in some games like that as a head coach where it got away defensively. And when the players came in to watch the tape, I said, hey, I'm going to tell you something. No coach is going in the room with you guys. You go in there as a defense, and you watch it. I can't watch.
10: If you were a Bears fan, would you feel good about that game?
9: Oh, the Bears fan, they're going crazy right now. But let me ask you something. When you say the Chicago Bears.
11: You think defense.
9: Thank you.
11: Monsters Midway.
9: Yeah. Thank you.
11: Did not
9: show up. I'm not saying you can't score. But guys, when you play like this, your defense has no chance. Because what happens is you continue to just press the button, and that defense of yours is getting wore out, man. And it'll catch up to you eventually when you get a certain lead. But see, no one could stop anybody in this. No one played defense. It was just one of those back and forth. The Carolina Panthers scored 37 points.
0: We'll see what the Vikings do against Chicago on Sunday. We'll see what Chicago's offense does as well. Also Sunday in Foxborough, Patriots and Steelers. ESPN Patriots reporter Mike Reese.
12: Drake May acknowledged it was tougher to move on from a season-opening loss in which he threw 3 fourth-quarter interceptions. He had more time to think about it than the usual 24 hours. But he said he's decisively on to Pittsburgh, and his focus is clear.
11: My position is built on split-second decisions, and that's football. You know, it's a game of inches. It's a game of decisions in an instant. And I think you get to, you know, see, you know, the consequences when you don't, you know, make the right one, and you try to force one, or you try to maybe push it down the field. And I think, you know, that's, you know, something that, like I say, you learn from. But, you know, honestly, from, you know, learning from at this point, you know, it needs to be a habit. And I think that's the purpose of practicing and getting in the mindset and knowing, you know, what

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1: Aaron Rodgers is throwing his age. Almost. The 42-year-old quarterback threw the ball 40 times in the Steelers' win against the Atlanta Falcons. And afterward, Coach Mike McCarthy said that they would like their offense to be a little bit more balanced, that he'd like to increase the number of runs from 18 to between 25 and 30. But if you ask Aaron Rodgers, he's perfectly fine with how the offensive game plan panned out against the Falcons.
2: Yeah, the consistency and the balance stuff is all for, talking head fodder. It's all about winning the game, whether you got to throw it 40 times or run it 40 times. So I'm not worried about the balance. Balance comes naturally. If you're getting a chance to be ahead of teams, you're going to get more run opportunities. If you don't have 5-3 and outs, you get more run opportunities too. So I'm not worried about that.
1: The balance might resolve itself naturally, but one area Mike McCarthy definitely focused on this week is third down. The Steelers were just 3 of 13 on third downs against the Atlanta Falcons, and a lot of that was a byproduct of missed connections between Rodgers and DK Metcalf. Now, Rodgers pointed out that there were a number of DPIs that he felt like were not called on some of those plays, but at least one, Metcalf dropped the pass. Even so, Rodgers still expressed confidence in his wide receiver and said, "I'm going to keep feeding him." In Pittsburgh, Brooke Pryor, ESPN.
3: Aaron Rodgers and the Steelers in New England to face the Patriots Sunday afternoon, 1 o'clock Eastern game. Sports Center all night, ESPN Radio. Back to baseball, and a day after clinching the NL Central, Milwaukee tacks on another win.
4: The 2-2 to Yelich. And a liner down the left field line, a fair ball. It hits off the sidewall. Churio is in. Around third is Bowers. He will score. A two-run single for Yelich, and the Brewers have flipped this game back into their favor. It is 5-4 Milwaukee.
3: 620 WTMJ. Brewers with the 5-4 win, their 95th win of the season, tied for the fourth most in franchise history. They have a 2.5 game lead on the Rays for the best record in Major League Baseball. At the top of the NL wild card, still the Cubs.
5: And the pitch on the way, driven in the air, deep right field. It's got a chance. Gone. Another home run for Pete. His 44th of the year. A drive over the 368 sign in right center. 44 homers. 105 runs batted in.
3: Cubs Radio Network. Cubs double up the Braves 8-4. Pete Crow Armstrong, two homers, 44 now on the season, most in the season by a lefty in franchise history. 44 homers, tying him with Ernie Banks for the most in a season by a Cubs player aged 24 or younger. Cubs double up the Braves. They lead the Phillies by a half game for the first NL wildcard spot. Phillies shutting out the Nationals 3-0. Zach Wheeler goes 7 innings, striking out 5. Fourth straight game with at least 6 innings and at most 1 earned run. This was a 3-0 shutout, the Phillies' 18th shutout of the season. As for the third wild card spot, Padres still hold that.
4: 0-1 the pitch. Salas hits it in the air, deep down the right field line. Beck is back into the corner, looking up. This one, gonna go! Second of the night for Ethan Salas. Just over the out-of-town scoreboard at Coors Field. A two-run homer here in the fifth. Big night, Padres. Big night, Salas. It's 8-1.
3: Two homers for him, 3 RBI. Padres, a 9-3 win over the Rockies, 97-3. The fan, Salas, youngest player in Padres history with a multi-homer game, surpassing Fernando Tatis. Padres have won 9 of their last 10. Well, what are the Dodgers going to do moving forward? That's next. SportsCenter All Night continues. 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
8: Back to school season means backpacks, schedules, and busy mornings. But there's one thing a lot of families forget to plan for. What happens when school germs start spreading and someone gets sick? Joining us now is Dr. Peter McCullough with some smart ways to be prepared before the school year begins. So, Doctor, back to school is exciting, but it also seems to be the time of year that families start getting sick again. Why does this season hit so many households?
9: Because people miss an opportunity, and that is to use nasal sprays and throat sprays twice a day preventively. These have been shown to reduce the common cold, flu, RSV, and other viral infections, but it has to be done twice a day on a regular basis.
8: What are some of the most common health issues that families run into once the school season does start?
9: The kids are back in school, they're coughing, they're sneezing, and they clearly spread viruses and other illnesses. 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
9: For sure. After routine preventive measures are taken, the last thing we want to do is have a child get so sick that they need to go into the urgent care or emergency room for IV antibiotics. We can use oral antivirals and antibiotics at home under the guidance of doctors through the guidebook and on telemedicine.
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10: 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The home of the Browns, 850 ESPN Cleveland.

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1: 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Longest active win streak in Major League Baseball belongs to the Rays. 4-3 win over the A's on Wednesday. Fifth straight win. They lead the Yankees by 4.5, but they lose Aaron Judge, who strikes out twice before leaving in the sixth. ESPN's Eduardo Perez.
2: Let's not forget that Aaron Judge came back after those 84 games, after 100 days of not being able to go he didn't do rehab in the minor leagues. He went straight to playing the games. And then when you do that, you're on your feet a lot more, and you are going to be sore. Now, what have the Yankees been able to do? Well, they've been able to go out, play him one game, give him a day off, play him another day, give him a day off, but still you're on your feet and you are going, those are natural sorenesses. And I think Aaron Judge knows his body really well. Aaron Boone played the game. He's managed the game for so long. He understands also that what's important is to get Aaron Judge ready for the postseason. And that's getting his at-bats, but he's going through the rehab right now as we speak at the major league level and not at the minor league level like Wilson Contreras did with the Boston Red Sox, who missed less time, but he did go down for a rehab assignment.
1: Speaking of injured players, Dodgers fall to the Reds 6-2. Blake Snell leaves in the first inning after throwing 19 pitches. Manager Dave Roberts.
3: Obviously happy that he alerted us early to get him out of the game, not make it worse. For me, I heard, or he told me that he felt some tightness in his left groin and, you know, it didn't loosen up. So obviously the right decision is to get him out. I think number one is we'll see how he comes in tomorrow, how he feels, get some more treatment. And then when we get back to L.A., then we can make that decision.
1: Dodgers could have clinched the NL West on Wednesday. They lost. Padres won, though. We see all kinds of walk-offs in baseball. Walk-off homer, walk-off hit by pitch, walk-off balk. Technology bringing us a new one.
4: Runners will be off. The 3-2. Outside ball four, but it's tap of the head by Brandon Valenzuela. This ABS challenge is brought to you by xcopper.com. We look to the board where that is overturned. Strike three, and the Blue Jays win. They'll salvage this series.
1: 5-1 the final over the Tigers. A walk would have brought the potential tying run to the plate, but instead, ABS challenge, it's a walk-off.
0: Sports Center All Night. Number five.
1: A day after having their eight-game win streak snapped, the Padres hold their ground in the race for the third wild card spot of the National League, getting back in the win column. 97.3 the fan.
5: 0-1 the pitch. Salas hits it in the air, deep down the right field line. Beck is back into the corner, looking up. This one, gonna go! Second of the night for Ethan Salas. Just over the out-of-town scoreboard at Coors Field. A two-run homer here in the fifth. Big night, Padres. Big night, Salas. It's 8-1.
0: Number four.
1: Yankees lose Aaron Judge to tightness in his leg in the sixth. They lose the game in the 13th. Treasure Island Baseball Network.
6: Ground ball up the middle, off the mound. Going to be fielded and missed by the shortstop. Kiesel's going to come around third. Throw to the plate, not in time. Twins walk off the Yankees. Carantini's going to get mobbed at first base. The shortstop, Lombard, just flat out missed it. Went under his glove. Kiesel going to third base, slid, popped up, and then easily scored the winning run.
0: Number three.
1: Cubs maintain their half-game lead on the Phillies for the top wild card spot of the National League. PCA with numbers 43 and 44. Cubs Radio Network.
7: And the pitch on the way, driven in the air, deep right field. It's got a chance. Gone. Another home run for Pete. His 44th of the year. A drive over the 368 sign in right center. 44 homers. 105 runs batted in.
0: Number two.
1: Orioles win again in New York. Pete Alonso homers again in New York. That was in the first. In the third, WBAL.
8: There's Samuel Basile. He hits the first pitch. Screaming straightaway center field. Ewing at the wall. Goodbye! They've gone back to back. Sam, bam, in the ballpark. And he's made it 6-0.
0: Number one.
1: Remember this summer when we were all celebrating America's 250th? That was the last time Cleveland had the outright lead in the American League Central. Until Wednesday. Tom Hamilton, WTAM.
5: The pitch.
8: Swing at it.
1: Guardians now with a half-game lead on the White Sox. That's going to do it for SportsCenter All Night. I'm Jay Reynolds. It's Thursday, September 17th, birthday of Patrick Mahomes, who's 31 today. Week 2 kicks off with Bills-Lions tonight on Sportsmanlike. Gets us set. Evan, Candy, and Michelle are next. 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

0: 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Hello, Michelle Smallman, Chris Canty, Evan Cohen with you. Good morning, everybody. And we have some huge breaking news that happened late last night into this morning around the game of the year, at least the one that was circled by everyone in the offseason, LSU at Ole Miss, Lane Kiffin going back to Ole Miss. Good morning, everybody. Hi, can I get to the breaking news? We got to get to this immediately.
1: Oh, yeah, what we got?
2: Hi, all right. Yes, fire away.
0: Okay, so here's what we've got. I'm going to read you from ESPN.com because none of us saw this coming. In a surprising turn of events, LSU on Wednesday night listed starting quarterback Sam Leavitt as doubtful for Saturday's much-anticipated rivalry game at LSU. The exact nature of Leavitt's injury is unclear. He competed last week in the win over Louisiana Tech and spoke to reporters afterwards without appearing to be in pain. LSU head coach Lane Kiffin did not mention that Leavitt was dealing with any injuries during a Monday news conference. Considering the intensity of the rivalry, there is a chance the surprise doubtful listing could involve some midweek gamesmanship. The SEC's availability report defines a doubtful designation as, quote, unlikely to play due to significant concerns and, end quote, and describes it as a player having a 25% chance to play. I'll read you one more part of this because it's important. The conference's reporting policy states acts of gamesmanship, quote, intended to hide a student athlete's true participation status for competitive or strategic reasons, end quote, are prohibited, as is conduct that could reasonably be construed as, quote, unquote, misleading. Let's stop there for right now. Let's be very clear. First of all, we hope there's nothing really wrong with Sam Leavitt in real life, okay? So we obviously we're going to leave that to the side and we're going to assume this is football related. And so hopefully Sam Leavitt is okay. Period. Next sentence. His head coach leads us to ask a million questions. If he was still at Arizona State, we would say the guy's injured and we wouldn't have any questions. Smalls, CeCe, he plays for Lane Kiffin. So now we have a lot of questions because of who he plays for.
1: Yeah, I mean, listen, they didn't cover themselves in glory last week against Louisiana Tech. The offense was a little bit sluggish, and you have to wonder, was this a part of the explanation as to why that was? Sam Leavitt having a sore throwing shoulder, that's one of the reports that's floating around there out in the ether. And so I'm curious to know if this is real and whether or not Lane Kiffin feels like going against this Ole Miss offense with Trinidad Chambliss and Kiwan Lacy, if he's not better served, going with one of the healthier quarterbacks that's in his stable, two guys that transferred in along with Sam Leavitt this offseason. I don't know that to be the case, but when you're going eye to eye with one of the Heisman Trophy favorites and one of the very best quarterbacks and playmakers in the entire country, I don't know that I'm going to trust that to a redshirt freshman or a sophomore. Mm-hmm. You need Sam Leavitt to be out there on the field. And so despite the doubtful designation, I have a hard time believing that the Arizona State transfer ain't going to be under center for LSU on Saturday night.
2: So do you think it's gamesmanship then?
1: I don't think it's gamesmanship. I think it's something that's real. Mm-hmm. You know, if he's on the injury report, based on what I saw last week, I'm going to accept it as valid. The only question is, can he be the version of himself that he needs to in order for the Lane train to go back to Oxford and get a dub?
2: Yeah, I know Lane said that all the pressure is on Ole Miss, and by doing so, somehow patted himself on the back, not once, but twice, while big upping Ole Miss, and then
0: six times in that clip. I listened back to that clip.
2: Oh, I was like, why are you giving me that look?
0: Yeah, I listened back to that clip you referred to yesterday, and yeah. I counted six different compliments of himself in a 25 to 30 second clip. So when you say once or twice, I'm telling you, if we listen.
2: Six times?
0: Guys, if you can grab that for the end of this segment, I'm telling you, you can count six different compliments of himself in that. Go ahead, continue.
2: Well, maybe that comment, I was going to say the commentary was to try and shift some of the spotlight and some of the pressure onto Ole Miss, because it's clearly on Lane, it's clearly on LSU. And because of who Lane Kiffin is, because of the fact that he's constantly going up to whatever line and boundary that exists in any space in college athletics, and he flirts with it and sometimes crosses it, when you hear something like this, knowing the intensity that surrounds this game, knowing what is on the line for Lane Kiffin and LSU, not only, of course, from a football standpoint, both teams are ranked number 7 and number 8 respectively, but the ego, the legacy game, the fact that everyone in America, coast to coast, is going to be tuning into this. When you see that and you're shocked seeing that Sam Leavitt was listed as doubtful, it was a shocking turn of events. I don't think anything is off the table when it comes to Lane Kiffin and LSU.
0: That's the point. this is less about Sam Levitt as it is about Lane Kiffin. So, again, I want to make sure we're clear. If, God forbid, something is wrong with Sam Levitt and that's why he has to miss this game, I'm talking about real life. I don't mean a football injury. Obviously, we take that into massive consideration. But because of who the coach is, the idea of could this be midweek gamesmanship, is it ESPN.com had, is it, let's put it this way, is it worth $25,000 to $100,000 for LSU and Lane Kiffin to screw with Ole Miss? Absolutely.
2: Oh, they
0: absolutely.
2: Got the money?
0: They got the money. They're not worried about it. Mm-mm. By any means necessary. Again, Lane Kiffin is the modern day Al Davis. That's what he is. He's Al Davis. Just win, baby. The guy that stood there with the protractor or whatever it is, the projection screen after he fired him at 31 years old. That's who he has become. And I'm not saying that is a bad thing. The difference is Al Davis owned it. Lane Kiffin does not. So when we see things like this midweek, could it be gamesmanship? Sure. Right? It could be, because we didn't hear anything about any kind of injury after that game. Could there be some sort of thing where Lane Kiffin's like, I don't think this guy's that good. He had 3 interceptions in the last game. I've had enough of him already. It's Lane Kiffin. We can't rule anything out when it comes to Lane Kiffin. We don't know what's going on. They got 2 transfers, 1 freshman, 1 sophomore as backups.

0: Maybe he likes them better. Maybe he thinks, hey, if this is Levitt, we're not going to win anyway. I need a built-in excuse. Let's start now against Ole Miss. I don't, CeCe, you're laughing, and I get why you're laughing. What I'm saying is this is not about Sam Levitt. Even though there were some odd things at Arizona State where, you know, he skipped the team's end-of-season banquet. He was, their communication with Kenny Dillingham, the coach there at Arizona State, was odd when they were talking about his future. Okay, sure. This is about Lane Kiffin. When Lane Kiffin's involved, I believe anything's on the table.
1: So do you think you're going to see Sam Levitt on Saturday night?
0: No. Because, well, I have to answer the question with the question. Do you think they're willing to pay the fine? Because if he plays, don't they have to pay the fine?
1: Well, it says he's doubtful. It doesn't rule him out.
0: 25%. They actually put a definition on the chances of playing.
1: Yeah, that means that he's unlikely to play, but it'll probably go down to the wire as a game-time decision.
0: So 75% can be made up between Thursday, Friday, Saturday?
1: Sure. I've seen players not practice an entire week and go out there and play in a game in college and in the pros. So the fact that he is a limited participant in practice is an encouraging sign. I highly doubt that Sam Levitt is not going to be out there playing. Now, will he be effective? That's a different question.
0: Well, he wasn't effective last week, too.
1: And that's my point. Yeah. So if you have to pivot and you have to rely on one of your backup quarterbacks, whether it's Landon Clark or Houston Longstreet, I don't know if that's going to be enough. So it certainly puts even more pressure or another layer on this conversation when it comes to Lane Kiffin and this dynamic between LSU and Ole Miss.
0: Let me ask you a question. Let me do it this way. Because I think Smalls and I are on one side of this, you're on the other. We're on the, it's Lane Kiffin, anything's on the table, correct?
2: Very much correct.
0: Okay, and again, acknowledging that if something in real life is going on with Sam Levitt, we obviously thoughts are with him. Let's do it this way. Let's pretend it is the most trustworthy coach in your eyes. Let's pretend Tony Elliott is the coach of this LSU team, Virginia's current head coach.
1: Yes.
0: Right? A guy you have gotten close with, has brought you in to speak, a stand-up human being. Okay. And Tony Elliott had this last night. Sam Levitt out of nowhere on the injury report. Explain how that happens. In that case, is it Levitt played through the injury, didn't tell anybody, they discovered the injury, they put him on the injury report? Is that when it's a total stand-up, no fishiness kind of coach, is that how we get to that point last night?
1: Yeah, I think coaches that err on the side of transparency when it comes to a player's availability protect both themselves and the player, and ultimately the program. I don't know that Lane Kiffin has any interest in doing any of that. So I will say this. The fact that he's on the injury report as doubtful is concerning. The fact that you're going up against one of the most high-powered offenses, led by Kawan Lacy and Trinidad Chambliss, a group that scored 41 points in both two games to start the season, and one of those against a top 25 opponent, you got a heavy lift if you're Lane Kiffin. As great as that LSU defense is, you're going to have to score some points in Oxford on Saturday night. And I just don't know how they're going to consistently do that if you've got a banged-up Sam Levitt and you've got two largely inexperienced quarterbacks at this level of FBS football in Longstreet and Clark. So, yeah, Lane Kiffin is going to have to show why LSU paid him all that money if we don't get the version of Sam Levitt that was billed coming into this season.
0: Before we listen to the clip where I counted six compliments of himself, Smalls, let's pretend no one's listening or watching and no one's going to hold you accountable for anything you're about to say.
2: Great.
0: So reckless speculation, acknowledging that we hope everything is really okay with Sam Levitt. What do you think is really going on here? Just between us, just the three of us talking.
2: Well, when we get the report and then around all the reporting, there's the conversations from people in and around college football about gamesmanship. And you're like, gamesmanship? And then you think, oh, it's Lane Kiffin. Okay. You have to wonder if he's trying to outsmart somebody or be the smartest person in the room and figure, okay, how can I disrupt Ole Miss by any means necessary? And a late report or throwing them off their game when it comes to our starting quarterback, could be on the table. I just would past him.
1: So this is Lane Kiffin essentially flooding the zone when it comes to the storylines and points of interest and things that people are talking about going into Saturday night.
2: Disrupt them as much as they can.
0: It's on the table because of who it is. If, again, to use your coach, if it was Tony Elliott, we wouldn't think that. We would think the player is hurt and Tony Elliott is doing his job, putting it on the injury report. It's Lane Kiffin. Anything's on the table.
1: He tried to play the underdog card earlier this week, right? And talking about how good the program was.
0: Well, that's the
1: Heisman favorites, right. All of those things. If you want to play the clip, let's roll the clip.
0: Count the compliments of himself.
1: Because I do think it's interesting what is now happening as a result of this injury.
0: Here's the clip we're talking about. Lane Kiffin on this game. Count, everybody out there, count how many times he compliments himself during this clip.
3: I told the players today, man, like, you don't have anything to worry about as far as, like, attention on you all week and everything. There's just going to be so much attention, hatred, everything on me. I said, you just get to go play. And I said, really, the pressure's on them. They're the team that, you know, we won 7 games last year. They won 13. They return, you know, 2 Heisman candidates. How often does that ever happen in the same backfield? I mean, we had it one time with Matt Leinart and Reggie Bush. And second longest winning streak in the country. So you guys just get to go play, and the pressure is not on you.
1: I got five.
0: That's the point, all right? It's pretty pressure's good. On me, which is I'm so big. It's they won 7 last year, meaning LSU, which is a knock. Like, hey, that's why I'm here. That's in my mind, that's a compliment to him. 13 games last year is Ole Miss. That's him.
2: So you think LSU's record last year is a compliment to him because they brought me in to fix it. Exactly. Okay, that's where we have the mix up here.
0: The 2 Heisman candidates for Ole Miss is him. The 2 with USC, him. The winning streak, him. I got to 6 compliments. How long was that soundbite, Vegas East?
4: 3 seconds.
0: How much?
4: 33 seconds.
0: 33 seconds, 6 compliments. Pretty one good. Every 5 seconds or so. Pretty good.
1: Impressive. There's nobody better at self-aggrandizing than Lane Kiffin. I'll say this, though. Playing that underdog card earlier in the week, and now this latest news, hey, our starting quarterback is hurt. I don't know if Sam is going to be able to go. If not, we're going to have a backup. It paints the picture of the expectations for the outcome of this game needing to be on Ole Miss to win it. When you start talking about your starting quarterback being hurt, maybe having to use a backup quarterback,
0: Hence why we won during the games.
1: On the road, there is a framing of this.
0: He's coming our side, Smalls.
1: No, there's a framing of this that lends itself to trying to take the pressure off the guys in the LSU locker room. Hey, you guys have nothing to lose because based on all of the things working against us, you know, nobody should reasonably expect us to go in there and do what we're about to go in here and do.
0: Well, Sam Levitt, if you're not okay and you're waking up sick or not feeling well, the wellness company is where you need to go. And this time of year with the kids back in school, surrounded by hundreds of others, yours may bring home a whole new world of viruses and bacteria to your family you may have no immunity to. My kids are in school. Same kind of thing could happen. 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
0: ESPN Radio, What to Watch For, brought to you by Allstate. You're in good hands. What to Watch For tonight, Thursday Night Football, between the Lions and the Bills. The first game in Buffalo's brand new Highmark Stadium. These two teams, both with Super Bowl aspirations.
19: This is going to be a fun one tonight. Josh Allen, Bills quarterback, on the emotions of playing the first game in a brand new stadium.
20: Yeah, we got a job to do, and that's to try to go 1-0. We've been in there a few times now, you know, whether it was for practice or preseason games, so it's not a new environment. I understand that, you know, it's the first official, you know, seasonal game in there. But we're not really focused on that. We're just focused on short week, playing against a tough opponent, trying to have the best week possible of putting together a good week of preparation, a good game plan, going out there and executing on Thursday.
0: All right, right now, February 14th, 2027 in L.A., Super Bowl 61, ESPN, ABC, biggest Super Bowl ever. Take your own fandom out. So no Packers, no Giants slash Cowboys slash Ravens, no Patriots.
2: Or Eagles.
0: You know, enough. I knew you were going to do it. Would you sign up for this right now? Would you sign up for tonight's game in the Super Bowl right now?
2: Are you kidding me? I don't know if there's two fan bases in the NFL that are more desert thirsty for a Super Bowl than the Lions and the Bills. Can you imagine the storylines going into that one? Dan Campbell, the guy who resurrected the Detroit Lions franchise. Jared Goff, the guy who did it by his side, who was cast off by the Rams.
0: In that stadium.
2: In that stadium.
0: Yeah, good one.
2: And on the other side, you have Josh Allen, the best player in the league. The guy who we've expected to walk through that door, having the opportunity to anoint himself and put himself on a different tier.
0: From California, right? If I'm not mistaken, right? From California?
2: Yeah, went to Wyoming from California. This is a team that had 91 wins over the past seven seasons. It's the most in NFL history for teams without a Super Bowl appearance during that span. He gets there. An organization that is most famous for their four chances at winning a Super Bowl and winning none of them. I don't know. I would sign up for this in a heartbeat. very, very juicy storylines.
1: Oh, 1,000%. Yeah, I would definitely do that. You're talking about two of the most explosive offenses in the NFL. Both of them score north of 30 in week one.

0: both of those teams historically being able to put up a lot of points and being in the top five of scoring year over year. So I would absolutely do it. You're talking about Josh Allen, the best quarterback in the league. On the other side, you've got the Detroit Lions with Jahmyr Gibbs, the best running back in the league. You've got personality at the head coach with Dan Campbell. We'll see what we make of Joe Brady, but so far so good. Mm-hmm. I think there are storylines and there's intrigue when it comes to the people involved, but also the talent involved.
1: No doubt.
0: And then, of course, the fan base is, as you mentioned, small. So, yeah, if this ends up being a Super Bowl 61 matchup, I'll sign up for that.
1: This is one of those...
0: a damn good game.
1: Wouldn't it be an awesome game? But also, I think this is one of those rare Super Bowl matchups where everyone would pick the team that they want to win, but if the other side won, you'd be like, good for them. They've earned it. That fan base has earned it with their suffering, long, long suffering fan bases, which is pretty cool when you think about it.
2: The most starved fan base in the NFL for a Super Bowl is which one? Like, these two are obviously in consideration, Lions and Bills tonight. And it's weird because we look at the Lions. Like, if you're, my son is 13. He doesn't know that these two fan bases are as starved as they are. I mean, he knows maybe from knowledge, but like, his lifetime would be, these two teams have been really good now for the last few years.
1: It's not Cleveland because LeBron came back and delivered on the promise.
2: Whoa.
1: Hold on. We're talking cities. I'm just thinking fans that if you're in that city, you're likely a fan of the other sports and the other teams in your respective city.
2: Well, Detroit's out too.
1: Well, I was going to say the Jets.
2: But the Knicks
1: just won.
2: But I said Super Bowl specifically.
1: I know, but I just think of Buffalo specifically.
2: Okay.
1: And their history. And yes, they're Sabres fans too. But to think about what that city cares about the most, it's Buffalo Bills football. And their calling card is heartbreak. I don't know how you go with any other city or any other franchise, any other fan base than the Buffalo Bills.
0: Detroit hasn't won a Super Bowl. They've never been to a Super Bowl. And they've been playing football for damn near 100 years. Since 1930.
1: That's crazy.
0: Think about it. In their franchise's history, they have never, never had the success that they've had now under Dan Campbell. Think about this franchise has never had four consecutive winning seasons until Dan Campbell got there.
1: That's a lot of bad football.
0: Think about how bad that is. It's a long time. They've been playing since 1930, and you never had four straight winning seasons.
1: And they are loyal fans.
2: Nuno was their first producer in 1930.
0: I'm telling you, yeah. Exactly. When they was designing the Model T, Nuno was there. Straight up.
1: With Henry Ford?
0: No question. Yeah. but I guess my whole point is this. The Detroit Lions fans deserve a winner. And they've come a long way since when Dan Campbell took over, 6 years ago. You would like to see them take that next step. And here's the other thing. You'd like to see it for Jared Goff, too. Because this is somebody that went to a Super Bowl once upon a time, was the number one overall pick for a franchise, and was jettisoned to Detroit for the bigger, better deal in Matt Stafford, and then had to watch the quarterback that he was traded for win a championship with his team, and then, oh, by the way, win an MVP and put together what seems to be trending toward a Hall of Fame career. If you're Jared Goff, it would be validation and, in a lot of ways, vindication for how you were ousted in LA and how the entirety of the National Football League views you, the kind of quarterback that you are.
1: And think about this. You went to a Super Bowl with them. They cast you aside. You take the Detroit Lions of all teams to the Super Bowl in their building in a year where they were favored to win every game and favored to win the Super Bowl. And you do it in their house.
2: Whose house? ESPN.
0: Goff's house.
1: Goff's house.
2: 888-729-3776. Which NFL fan base is the most starred?
1: Tonight we got Lions and Bills.
2: Is this the matchup of the most starved fan bases? Are Browns fans going to show up on the phone lines at 888-SAY-ESPN? Jets fans are out there. How about the Vikings?
1: Yeah, Vikings. It's been a long time for Minnesota.
2: You know, there's other fan bases. The NFL fan base most starved for a title is which one? 888-SAY-ESPN is your telephone number. Number to join the show. It just makes tonight between the Lions and Bills even that much more exciting because of the fact that they could meet there this year and they're both starved for a Super Bowl. We're on Sportsmanlike, presented by Progressive Insurance.
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2: If you're an NFL fan, you're probably in a long-distance relationship with your team. 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Luckily, Marriott Bonvoy has hotels close to nearly every NFL stadium, which helps your heart. I know people going to Buffalo tonight for the first game in Buffalo, staying in a Marriott hotel.
0: Let's go.
2: Check in for game day with Marriott Bonvoy, the official hotel of the NFL. All right, massive game tonight. I know it's week two, but it feels like a massive game between the Lions and the Bills. It feels like the kind of game that maybe, possibly, you could see in the Super Bowl on ABC and ESPN, February 14th, 2027. And we've asked the question of the most starved fan base in the NFL for a Super Bowl. And we're going to get to your calls in a second at 888-SAY-ESPN. CeCe, give me one line on each team as to the one way they get to the Super Bowl.
0: Well, for the Detroit Lions, it's through their running game. Now, the big question is, will Jahmyr Gibbs be able to have the level of productivity that his talent and pay scale would suggest if that offensive line is going to continue to be in shambles, right? You're already down your starting center in Cade May, who you brought over in free agency. Now you're down your left guard and your right tackle going into this game tonight. What ends up happening with that group? Now, usually offensive lines that are makeshift feel better about running the football than in being in straight drop back pass protection. But if that offensive line can't create push at the point of attack against that Bills defensive front, then I just don't know how the Detroit Lions offense continues to go. Like, I know they had a huge scoring output against the New Orleans Saints, but 8 of their 13 drives in that game were less than 20 yards. So it's still very much so a work in progress, and I think the reason is that offensive line, which is foundational to any offense, being able to score points and be explosive. So that's the one thing that I want to see, how that Detroit Lions offensive line comes along as the season progresses.
2: And give me a quick one on the Bills. How do they get there?
0: The Bills get there through their defense.
2: Defense. So not their Josh. Defense. Josh Allen is the complimentary.
0: I'm not worried about Josh Allen. I'm not worried about the offense. They can run the ball. They've got a solid veteran group up front. They've got guys in DJ Moore and Dalton Kincaid that complement each other, that can beat man coverage consistently, as we saw against the Houston Texans. My big concern is what happens with that defense, and can they generate the kind of pressure in the fourth quarter like we saw against the Texans in week one, right? You saw Deion Walker, the rookie, play really well, got that sack on CJ Stroud late, and then they followed up with another sack, forced fumble, ends up getting them off the field. Can that defense and all of those guys that they've invested draft picks in the last 2 or 3 years, can that unit take a step forward? If they do, then all of a sudden now we're talking about a little less of a lift for Josh Allen in that offense and more pathways to being able to win week to week.
2: All right, let's hear from you guys at 888-SAY-ESPN. The most starved fan base for a Super Bowl, Lions at Bills tonight. Is it one of them? Is it someone else? Kelly in Illinois watching on ESPNU. The most starved fan base for a Super Bowl, Kelly.
22: Well, good morning, guys. Love you. I'm a Packer fan. Go Pack, go. But I will tell you, oh my God, Michelle, you're spot on. I feel so bad for the Detroit fans. They are starving like you don't believe. And if anybody is going to go, if my Packers can't go, okay, then I would like Detroit to go.
1: Thank you for the call, Kelly. Go Pack, go indeed. You guys had a big time problem with me as a Packer fan saying this a couple seasons ago when I said the exact same thing that Kelly just outlined, that the Detroit Lions fans have been through it. And that if they were to get there and win, you have to feel a little happy for them because they have earned this championship. They would have earned that celebration and that victory.
2: Wendy's questioning you?
1: Well, that I don't like.
2: What are we
23: doing here?
2: What are we doing?
1: So are you going to keep that same energy with Kelly that you did with me?
2: Well, you hung up on her, so I can't. So I don't understand the concept of, as you know, we've been talking about with the Pete Alonso situation. Like, I'm not going to root for the other team. You're a Packers fan. You're talking about the Lions. Now, you could simultaneously say they're the most starved fan base, but also not root for them to make it happen.
0: Yep.
2: You come off like you're rooting for them to make it happen as a Packers fan. See, I'm a Patriots fan. I know, question me all you want. I think the most starved fan base, and I will continue to say, is the Cleveland Browns. That's just me, because I don't think... Well, the Cavs, you brought up the Cavs championship and LeBron. That obviously means a ton to them. It's not even close to what a championship would be for the Browns. Now, yeah. It's hard to envision that happening at this point. Trey in Florida, listening on Sirius XM 80. Morning, Trey.
3: Hey, good morning. You're definitely right. Cleveland Browns. My next-door neighbor moved down in 2015 from Cleveland. Didn't know him when he moved next to me. We became really, really good friends. Both love sports. Well, he's convinced me to cheer for the Browns. So I've always been a Bears fan, I'm still a Bears fan, but the first 3 years he's here and I'm cheering for his Cleveland Browns, they had 3 wins, 1 win, 0 wins. Sunday we go to the Jags game. I take him to the Jags game. Pre-game, Browns fans have brown bags over their heads yelling, "We always have next year." It is so sad. My heart breaks for him. He told me 2 nights ago watching the Cleveland Guardian game that back years ago in April, when LeBron was leading the team to the title, he said, and the baseball team was good, all the fans cared about is who we're going to draft in the NFL draft. That's what really matters to them, and it's really, really sad.
1: Trey, quick question for you, if you don't mind. It's been hard most of your life being a Bears fan, I'm assuming, and then you jump on the Browns bandwagon as well. Why would you want to cheer for the Browns when you already have so much football misery, not now currently with Caleb Williams and Ben Johnson, but throughout your lifespan as a football fan, you've had a lot of football misery. So why add the Browns to the mix?
3: Well, I thought I would be good for him. I remember the Super Bowl shuffle. I remember the good times. So I still have that. I was a Bulls fan as well, so I was a huge Michael Jordan guy before they got good.
2: And you chose the Browns?
3: Maybe I felt like I could relate to him.
2: I love my neighbors, too, but not that much.
0: Trey, I just want to know if your neighbor has a resume. Because, listen, we can find something for him to do. He seems like a hell of a salesman. We got to get ZipRecruiter on the case. We got to figure it out. Because I don't know how the hell he convinced you to become a Cleveland Browns fan. You got eyes. You got ears. What are you thinking about, Trey? I mean,
3: You can ask me O'Brien. Ask me O'Brien. She knows me. She's met him.
2: You're blaming Mia?
3: We care for people.
2: You're blaming Mia? That's not fair to her.
0: I mean, the guy's a hell of a salesman.
2: We need him.
0: The neighbor's a hell of a salesman.
2: Yeah, have the neighbor.
0: He's got the gift of gab.
1: No. He did the impossible, which is sell a football fan, and especially one who's been through a lot of football heartache, to cheer for another franchise that's undoubtedly going to make him miserable.
4: Is Trey's friend a bad friend?
1: That's a good question.
2: That's interesting.
0: He wanted somebody to share in his misery, so he convinced his neighbor to be a Browns fan.
4: He's bringing someone else down into his, his fandom that's ruined his sports life.
1: Do you remember when I was going through the NFL Bachelorette and my top three picks, the three final roses, were the Green Bay Packers, the Chicago Bears, and the New York Jets. Mm-hmm. The Jets, because I live in New York City. CC, you obviously won a championship with the Giants. Nuno, also a Giants fan, so they're covered on our show.
0: Yeah.
1: So I thought, maybe I'll cheer for a New York City team, and no one could ever accuse me of jumping on a bandwagon if I cheer for the Jets. When I tell you, when I gave one of the final roses to the Jets, Jet fans from coast to coast reached out to me, and they were like, "Listen up, babe. We were born into this life. Do not choose it. It is miserable. We like you. We do not want you to go down this path." So the fact that Trey's neighbor swindled him into cheering for the Browns, he's a bad friend, or to your point, CC, we got to hire him to sell something.
0: We can find something for him to do.
1: He's got some talent.
0: Yeah, 1,000%.
2: Steve? Sam, everybody, you guys are out. This neighbor is in. That's an interesting, is it a bad, great salesperson? CeCe's right. Bad friend. Which one's the bad, like, I have a friend in my town that's a huge Cleveland Browns fan. He wouldn't even think to try to, even me as a front runner.
1: They would do what Jets fans did to me and say, don't even think about it.
2: Yeah, like, and I've had conversations with him about his kids being Cleveland fans. Mm. So that even is horrible. That's horrible. to even do, like, I think, I don't believe in people calling themselves good parents, but, like, I think this guy's a good parent. But do you question a parent making the kid a Cleveland Browns fan?
0: If you choose to be a Cleveland Browns fan, I think it's fair to question everything about your life.
2: If you're born into it, fine.
0: If you're born into it, your family's from Cleveland,
1: you can't help
0: or you
1: it.
0: Grew different. Up in Cleveland,
1: can't
0: that's
1: help it.
0: Different.
2: Different.
0: But if you have no attachment, if you can't point to the 6 degrees of separation that made you a Cleveland Browns fan, if you looked at all 32 teams

0: Ripping of him so that he could just, he brought up me being a Jets fan, to, yeah. Hypothetically, just so he could be like, well, I went to the very exclusive
1: pre-season,
0: VIP
1: pre-season
0: suite situation.
1: And, but my point is, at least you in that hypothetical could go to the Jets games, you'd get VIP service because it's like, oh my God, Michelle Smallman chose us. It's really cool. That's a guy who lives in Florida, is from Chicago, is a Bears fan. I'm going to guess he's in Jacksonville because he mentioned Mia O'Brien, who's in Jacksonville. So I would assume that he could, if he wants to join another team, the Jaguars are really good.
0: Why doesn't he just throw the Dolphins on there?
2: I'm fascinated by the neighbor. I got to talk to this guy. I don't know if we have the number to call
1: him
2: from
1: Trey. Did
2: you get
1: that guy's information?
2: I got to talk to the neighbor now.
1: Our head of sales for ESPN Radio just sent me all contact information for the neighbor to call.
2: Yes, I got to have
1: him. He wants the neighbor.
2: I got to talk to the neighbor. I have to.
1: Nuno, book the neighbor.
2: I have to.
1: We need the neighbor.
0: I love that we don't even know the neighbor's name.
2: I
0: want
2: to know what was said in the conversation that convinced Trey to say, you know what? The Browns is the way to go for me.
0: And you know what? He didn't even say, like, he offered me money or, like, he did a big favor for me, so I'm supporting him. It was just the gift of gab.
2: Right? Right?
0: We need this guy on the show.
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1: What do you expect from the Cleveland Browns quarterback position? I mean, that bar is damn near in hell. I would love to see Shador Sanders or Taylor Green get a shake and have an extended runway, but let's not play ourselves. This is about the Cleveland Browns positioning for the 2027 draft in order to take a guy that they believe could be their future at that position.
2: Oh, boy. We are on Sportsmanlike here on ESPN Radio, ESPN2. We are presented by Progressive Insurance. Finally got a rap lyric where you were like, oh, you know what? That's actually not bad.
3: It was your delivery. Very funny.
2: Well done. We just had a caller who said his neighbor convinced him to be a Cleveland Browns fan. How did we get to that point? We're talking about the most starved fan bases for a Super Bowl off of the game tonight between the Lions and the Bills, as both fan bases are starved for the Super Bowl and both have a path to potentially get there. I think we'd all say Buffalo more so than Detroit, but both have a path. So the guy says, no, the most starved fan base is the Browns because I became a Browns fan late in life because I like my neighbor. And my neighbor convinced me, to which CeCe is trying to get the neighbor hired as one of our salespeople here on Unsportsmanlike on ESPN Radio.
3: Because I doubt the neighbor said, here's a quarterback that you can cheer for and that you're going to love. Like, if you're trying to convince someone to be a Bills fan, Josh Allen is the number one selling point. I am very curious what the neighbor said to him. What is the selling point? Because it certainly was not a quarterback.
1: But not only do you have a quarterback that's bad, from a character standpoint, it ain't great either.
3: And he doesn't like the fans.
1: It's like he's not a great quarterback, but he's done things that show he's not really a good person either.
3: Correct.
2: In our world of sports media, sports conversation, the number one Browns fan for life that we talk to regularly is Tony Rizzo, ESPN Cleveland.
3: Yes.
2: Riz is as passionate as could be. Do you think Riz would try to convince the guy to be a Browns fan?
3: If he didn't like his neighbor.
2: Yeah.
3: Maybe if the neighbor's lawn was always overgrown or he doesn't take the trash in or throws parties, he's like, you know what? I got something for you.
2: Browns fan. So let's give the neighbor more credit by playing sound of the current Browns quarterback who has no self-awareness whatsoever. Oh, here is Deshaun Watson after a terrible performance for the Browns against the Jaguars this past week, meeting with the media and telling us as media and fans that we have unfair expectations of him.
4: I mean, I think the media has this expectation that I'm supposed to throw 400 yards and 5 touchdowns every week. So until that happens, I guess it's going to be the same situation. So again, my job is to make sure I'm operating well so we can try to get a win and keep moving forward from there.
1: Sir, I don't know if you remember this, but the fans cheered when you got hurt.
2: Which wasn't right also.
1: But. It may not have been right, but it's not just the media that has an expectation of you to play better. It's your own fans. Everybody wants you to play better. You've been absolutely awful the last half decade. The last time you were actually good on a football field was 2020. That was 7 seasons ago. So, yeah, this is not an invention of the media. You've been bad at football. It's been over an extended period of time, and everybody is skeptical that you're ever going to be able to recapture your Pro Bowl form. So this is not a media invention. This is not fake news. This is the reality of what you've been putting on tape, and it's certainly not good enough for a starting caliber quarterback, and damn sure not good enough for a guy that's making $46 million a year.
3: Yeah. I don't know if there's anyone in sports that lacks self-awareness and accountability to the level of Deshaun Watson. Time and time again, he goes up to that podium and points the finger at someone else. It's the fans' fault. It's the media's fault. Take some accountability for yourself. You're talking about expectations that the media put on you. When the Cleveland Browns alter the course of their franchise to acquire you, and they give up 3 first-round picks, amongst other picks, and they give you $230 million guaranteed, yeah, there's expectations for you to be good at your job, which you have not been, as CeCe said, in over half a decade. I don't know who Deshaun Watson is talking to on a regular basis that is breathing into him that this is not his fault. He constantly acts like a victim. And newsflash, Deshaun, the people you're speaking to and speaking about view you as the villain. You are not a victim to them. You are the villain. They are not good at football because they have not gotten good quarterback play. And that is squarely your fault because you're not good at your craft. And honestly, I don't even blame him anymore. If you're out at a restaurant and you see a kid throwing a tantrum and being disruptive and the parents are sitting there on their phones not doing anything, that's the parents' problem.
5: That's hard, but yeah.
3: The fact that the Cleveland Browns continue to put him out on the football field when there's no results and continue to trot him out there to speak in this manner when he's constantly absolving himself of any blame, I blame them. I blame Todd Monken, I blame Andrew Berry, and I certainly blame Jimmy Haslam. This is their fault. They keep allowing him to do this and embarrass them and disrespect their fans.
5: I think perfectly said. I think that if I were to advise Deshaun Watson, which I wouldn't take that job, nor would be offered that job, but how about this? Can I pretend to be a Deshaun Watson press conference right now for everybody? How about something like this? How about him getting up there for once ever and saying, listen, I'm just going to be honest with everybody. We're going to have a disagreement about what you think happened and what I know happened. But that's for me, not for you. I'm in a tough time in my life. For the first 20-some-odd years of my life, I was a hero, not a villain. I'm looked at as a villain. I don't know how to experience that. And this is something that you guys believe I created. I don't believe I created. We're never going to agree on that part of it. Okay? What has happened factually is I have not been good at football. I set a standard in Houston of being good at football that I have not lived up to in Cleveland. I need to get better or I'm not going to be here and I'm not going to be anywhere. And I understand that. I am accountable for my football actions. What I have done on the field has been horrific. I have led this team to absolutely nothing. You have every right to question me. And I'm uncomfortable being the villain. And I'm now the villain. I need to learn how to deal with it.
6: And then we all wake up from our collective dream.
5: I'm just saying nothing like that has ever happened. And I'm not dismissing.
6: Never going to.
5: I know. What I'm saying is Michelle is right because he hasn't done that.
1: But if he can't be accountable for the things that have happened off the field that have led to the change in the public perception of him, if he can't be accountable for his productivity or lack thereof on the field, if he hasn't done those things in the past, why would you think he's going to be any better in the future?
3: Which is why I blame the people around him enabling him and continually putting him in this position.
5: I think he plays his last game in the NFL this week.
1: Oh, 1,000%.
5: I think this is it. He's done after this week.
1: It's over.
5: That would be my guess. 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
3: Back to school season means backpacks, schedules, and busy mornings. But there's one thing a lot of families forget to plan for. What happens when school germs start spreading and someone gets sick? Joining us now is Dr. Peter McCullough with some smart ways to be prepared before the school year begins. So, Doctor, back to school is exciting, but it also seems to be the time of year that families start getting sick again. Why does this season hit so many households?
9: Because people miss an opportunity, and that is to use nasal sprays and throat sprays twice a day preventively. These have been shown to reduce the common cold, flu, RSV, and other viral infections, but it has to be done twice a day on a regular basis.
3: What are some of the most common health issues that families run into once the school season does start?
9: The kids are back in school, they're coughing, they're sneezing, and they clearly spread viruses and other illnesses. And so it's important to be ready at home with a medical emergency kit so as parents, you can handle issues that come up with the children and avoid going to the urgent care.
3: So is that what you recommend parents do now so that they're not scrambling later? Get the medical emergency kit in case something happens?
9: For sure. After routine preventive measures are taken, the last thing we want to do is have a child get so sick that they need to go

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9: 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If you're just tuning in, well, you should have been here earlier. Go back on the podcast and listen. And you found out what we found out late into the night last night, that Sam Leavitt, starting quarterback for LSU, out of nowhere, listed as doubtful. No injury designation yet. We don't know all the storylines in terms of what is true, what is rumored, etc. We will keep you updated. Paul Feinbaum is going to join us in about an hour or so to discuss this more. Sam Leavitt, LSU quarterback, doubtful for the huge game, 7:30 p.m. Eastern, ABC, against Ole Miss. Lane Kiffin's return to Ole Miss, maybe without his starting quarterback. What's the matter?
7: My pen got caught in my hair.
9: Oh, it happens to us all the time. All right, it is time for a round of Michelle's Madness. Smallsy, we do things. We put topics together, bracket style. What do you have for us today?
7: Today, gentlemen, for Michelle's Madness, we are going to crown a champion. And our subject matter today is teams who should panic with a week two loss. Teams in the NFL who should panic if they lose week two. Let's kick things off. Unfortunately for me, our number one overall seed, the Green Bay Packers.
9: Ooh, yeah. You're wearing the Lil Wayne shirt today.
7: I know.
9: Shout out to Wayne. Packers fan, and you're going to put them number one in the panic?
7: Yeah. Here's why. Let me explain. They are riding a six-game losing streak going back to last season. Getting ahead in a game by double digits and then letting it all fall apart has become common practice for the Green Bay Packers. You lose week one in that fashion to the Minnesota Vikings. If you go on the road in week two and lose to the New York Jets and you extend the losing streak to seven, and then coming up after that, you have the Falcons, the Bucks, the Bears, the Cowboys, the Lions, the Panthers, the Patriots, the Vikings, the Rams, the Saints, and the Bills, you're in a bad spot. So the Green Bay Packers, number one on my list of teams who should panic if they lose week two, the number one seed. They go up against the eight seed, the Houston Texans, who lose a tough game to the Buffalo Bills week one. I have them as the eight seed here because of the division that they're in. I think when you look at the Texans, you think that they're built to make a run. You worry about CJ Stroud, and that certainly showed itself in that week one loss to Buffalo. But You got to turn the page, but I wouldn't panic as much if I'm them, but some may disagree. CeCe, where are you going? The Packers or the Texans?
10: You have to panic.

0: panic if you're the Packers after a week 2 loss, because if the Houston Texans lose the first 2 games to Josh Allen and Joe Burrow, I have no issue with that. Those are 2 of the best quarterbacks in the NFL. If you're the Green Bay Packers and you lose to backup quarterback Carson Wentz and you lose to retread quarterback Geno Smith, yeah, that's a problem. So I'm going with the Pack.
1: I don't even think this is debatable. I think it's Green Bay Packers.
2: Yeah.
1: I think it's that bad. I really think it's that bad. Now, I don't know what happens. I'm not ready to go there. Like, they're not going to fire LaFleur or bench Jordan Love. But that is horrific. So I go Packers.
2: Let's go to our next matchup on that side of the bracket. Our number 4 seed, the 0-1 Denver Broncos. They have Jacksonville, who won their week 1 game this week, versus our number 5 seed, also 0-1, the Tampa Bay Buccaneers. Now they face the Browns. Evan, where are you going? The Bucs or the Broncos?
1: Broncos, because I think the division is harder. I think and there's good vibes with the Bucs right now, oddly enough. Even though they lost, the whole bet between Todd Bowles and Baker Mayfield about the Michigan-Oklahoma game, because Todd Bowles' son is on Michigan, they were doing that bit. Yet, it seems to be good vibes there. I could also see action if the Broncos lose, because Davis Webb is the play caller. Maybe they go to Sean Payton in that division. I'll go Broncos, more panic.
2: But with the Bucs, you would lose week 2 to the Browns, who are a hot mess. And then you have the Vikings, the Packers, the Cowboys, the Steelers, and the Panthers.
1: Are you trying to lead the witness here?
2: I'm just giving it to CC, the information here, and you just paid your quarterback. So where are you going, CC, Broncos or Bucks?
0: Yeah, I'm going with the Broncos in this one, and they better be careful with the small market Jacksonville Jaguars. Remember that from Sean Payton?
2: Yep.
0: Trevor Lawrence scored 4 total touchdowns when they beat Denver in Denver last year. Trevor Lawrence threw for 4 touchdowns this past week. I'm just going to say this, like, the Denver Broncos better be careful.
2: Broncos advancing. Let's go to the other side of the bracket. Our 2 seed, the 0-1 LA Rams, a team that CeCe said wouldn't make the playoffs. They have the Giants, who certainly look spry this week, versus Evan's secondary team, the number 7 team, the 0-1 New England Patriots.
1: Oh my God, stop it.
2: AJ Brown out. They have the Steelers this week, who won their week 1 matchup. CeCe, where are you going, the Rams or the Patriots?
0: Oddly enough, I'm going with the Patriots on this one. If they lose to the Steelers, the Steelers look god-awful. They needed a pick 6 from T.J. Watt in the 4th quarter to seal the win against the Atlanta Falcons, who were on quarterback number 3. Guy in Cooper Rush, who realized he was going to be the starter in a Thursday practice last week. If the Pats lose to them people,
2: yeah,
0: it's an embarrassment.
2: Patriots. And you have Jacksonville and Buffalo on the road back-to-back weeks Patriots. After that.
1: Definitely Patriots.
2: Okay.
1: Because I think the Rams can still look at it as miles out. Aaron Donald's coming back. Veteran team. They'll navigate their way through this. And the Giants are good. 1 game sample size. But the Giants are good. A good team for 1 game. So I definitely agree with CeCe. I think the Pats panic more if they go 0-2.
3: What?
2: Oh, Vegas East disagreeing with you.
0: Well, both of them should panic, but I'm just saying the Pats panic more.
2: More. Even though the Rams have all the expectations.
0: The Rams should panic.
2: Myles Garrett being out. The division that they're in, 49ers look really strong. They just beat you, Seattle.
0: The 49ers turning into the 48ers, though. Everybody getting hurt again.
2: Again?
0: Yeah. Ton just hurt, Scribbling hurt. Like, everybody getting hurt again.
2: Another.
4: And they're going to go 12-5.
0: Probably.
2: They'll find a way, Cam. Okay, our final first-round matchup for Michelle's Madness, teams who should panic with a week 2 loss. The number 3 seed, the 0-1 LA Chargers, who have the Raiders this week, versus our 6th seed, the 0-1 Dallas Cowboys, who have the Commanders on deck. Gotti, greatest offense there is. Evan, where are you going, the Chargers or the Cowboys?
1: Cowboys, just because it's the Cowboys, right? If they go 0-2 with all of the player conversation this offseason, you mentioned Gotti, define it, please.
2: The greatest offense there is.
1: A term made up by Dak Prescott, who is great at his job, but that is a weird one. All the conversation Brian Schottenheimer talking about, February 14, 2027, we know the date of the Super Bowl, we plan on being there. Cool. Let me know how much tickets cost. The reality is they've talked a lot. I think that Harbaugh's talked a lot about how great Herbert is. We've talked more about them. I think more panic in Dallas because it's Dallas.
0: Yeah, I'm going to agree with Dallas. And can I ask you this question, Ev?
1: Yeah.
0: Do the players and the coaches on the Cowboys feel like they have to pick up the marketing slack because Jerry Jones hadn't been talking this offseason?
1: Yes, yes, exactly right.
0: We're coming up with acronyms for how good our offense is going to be. We're talking about sizing up Super Bowl rings.
2: 100%. Print the shirts, Gotti.
1: 100%.
2: May I play devil's advocate for just 1 second, if I could say that. The Chargers, if they lose versus the Raiders, would have opened the season losing to the Arizona Cardinals at home and the Las Vegas Raiders at home.
0: It's bad.
1: May I play devil's advocate to the devil's advocate, quoting the one who said devil's advocate?
2: Yes.
1: Which is you.
2: That's
1: There's
2: me.
1: No bigger franchise in sports that's more blah that people don't care about than the Chargers.
2: Not anymore.
1: Oh, you can't change that.
2: I changed it when Harbaugh went there.
1: Okay.
2: But you're sitting there saying Justin Herbert.
1: Everyone cares about every team in the NFL, but amongst NFL teams that everyone cares about, they're on the lower end of passion both ways on that.
2: Because they don't have a robust fan base.
0: But we're saying should the team panic.
2: And should the team panic.
0: You should absolutely panic when you lose to the Cardinals and the Raiders.
2: At home.
1: Totally agree. Yeah. I'm still going with the Cowboys.
2: And you have no data points to say that you'll turn it around.
0: Yeah. Why are you yelling? I'm with you, sir.
1: I don't even know that I am yelling.
0: You are yelling. You are so tone deaf.
2: Yeah.
0: So loud.
1: Jeez.
2: Let's go to our second round. Michelle's Madness. Teams who should panic with a week two loss. Is it the number one seed, the Green Bay Packers, who have the Jets this week, blew yet another double-digit lead to the Minnesota Vikings to extend their losing streak to six, versus the 0-1 Denver Broncos, who have the Jaguars this week?
1: Hey, little mom, let me whisper in your ear, because I don't want to yell. Packers, not even close. Not even close. The Green Bay Packers, if they, the 22-10, blow the lead. Carson Wentz, as we've said all week, Smalls, the intended third stringer. They blow the lead to him. They blame the refs. Tausch is out there. Weren't Tausch at ESPN Wisconsin. Blaming refs. Never does. They're going to places they never go. What is happening to them? And then they lose to the Jets, who are much better than people think. Not great, but much better than people think. Yeah, Green Bay Packers.
0: Yeah, it's the Packers. It's not close. If you're the Denver Broncos, losing to a healthy Patrick Mahomes in Arrowhead, and then in week two, losing to a division winner and a team that won a dozen games last year in Jacksonville, there's no shame in that. If you're the Packers and you lose to Carson Wentz in week one.
1: And
0: the New York Jets in week two.
1: Geno.
2: Meanwhile, week one, every other team in the NFC North won. What if that happens again? I think the Bears and the Vikings play one another, so that couldn't happen. But still, you have two other teams who are gaining major ground on you. Okay, so the Packers advance, our number one overall seed. Let's go find out who's going to challenge them for the crown. Is it the number seven seed, the New England Patriots, who of course lost to the Seahawks in their opener, have the Steelers this week? Or is it the Dallas Cowboys, who have the Commanders on deck after losing to the New York Football Giants on Sunday Night Football? CeCe.
0: I'm going to go with the Patriots on this one. I think if you lose to the Pittsburgh Steelers, it's because Drake May is turning the football over again. And that becomes an uncomfortable trend, an uncomfortable fact pattern coming off of last postseason where he didn't cover himself in glory. So, yeah, I think if you lose to Pittsburgh, then that signals that you got a Drake May problem, and that's not where you want to live with the quarterback in year three.
1: I'm going to go with the Cowboys for this reason. Let's play out an exercise. They go to 0-2. You tell me what you think their record is going to be for the season if they start 0-2. Just rough guesstimate.
0: They start off 0-2. I'm going to say they probably end up 9-8, 8-9.
1: Okay. Pick one.
0: Let's say 9.
1: Okay. 15 wins over 2 years for Brian Schottenheimer with Mike Tomlin on TV every Sunday night. Mm. You don't think Jerry Jones is going to start talking again?
0: Jerry Jones is not going to hire Mike Tomlin.
3: Sounds like 0-2 is a reason to get excited if you're going to get Mike Tomlin out of it.
2: Yeah, there you go.
1: Oh, that's true, too.
0: Jerry Jones ain't going to hire Mike Tomlin because Mike Tomlin would be the star. Jerry Jones ain't going back to the days when Bill Parcells was the head coach and he becomes a footnote when it comes to conversations with the media.
1: That's an interesting angle.
0: He's not going to hire.
1: Interesting angle. You may be right. I'm just telling you, I would say Cowboys because I think the Brian Schottenheimer era is then put into a different perspective.
2: Vegas East tiebreaker.
3: Two division games right away lost for the Cowboys. It's the Cowboys. And then they have Ravens, Texans, Bucks, Packers, Eagles after that. They have to win this game.
2: Okay, Dallas, we go to the ship. The team who should panic the most with a week two loss. Is it the number one seed, the Green Bay Packers, or our sixth seed, the Dallas Cowboys? Evan, your answer.
1: Michelle Smallman, a.k.a. seeding committee, you seeded it correctly. Number one for a reason. The Green Bay Packers somehow in week two, I believe, have a must-win football game. Green Bay Packers.
2: CeCe.
0: Agreed.
1: Your team has put themselves in a really poor position that they can easily work out of. Easily work out of. Let's not get it twisted. But the fact that we have to have this conversation about them in week two is bad.
2: But did you see how I said week one was a must win?
0: Yeah. How do you feel like they can easily work out of this?
2: That's right. Why would you think
0: I don't think they can easily work out of this.
1: Sounds like we got to discuss this coming up.
0: Yeah.
1: You know what? Wait a minute. I don't know what that. We have to check. What's the current over-under DraftKings of the Packers? Because you got to bet under right now. I know you would have done it before the season, but I think you would.
0: I picked the Packers to finish last in the NFC North.
1: I know, but now with the DraftKings over-under, let's see what it's changed to.
2: Dang, man.
1: And she's got the Lil Wayne shirt on. And it's like we're ragging on the Packers. Sorry, Wayne, but, I mean, kind of brought it upon themselves, did they not?
2: It's hard to defend them right now.
1: We will answer that question as to why the Packers can maybe, or how the Packers can bounce back after CeCe has this from the aforementioned DraftKings.
0: The wait for football is over. 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
1: 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Still waiting on more news here around the LSU Ole Miss quarterback situation. We've discussed it. We will continue to discuss it. If you're just tuning in,

0: And yeah, unexpectedly, out of nowhere, LSU's starting quarterback Sam Leavitt is a surprise doubtful ahead of the Ole Miss game. Now, just for definition purposes, doubtful actually has a definition, which I didn't realize. It's a player having a 25% chance to play. Now, gamesmanship, as it was discussed in the article on ESPN.com, because people are speculating why, not because of Leavitt, but because of his head coach, Lane Kiffin. What is he doing as a gamesmanship? He's listing him there to try to screw with Ole Miss a little bit. Penalties could be for $25,000 to $100,000 if they prove it's gamesmanship. We're not saying it is.
1: But how can you prove that it's gamesmanship, though? Like, because if a player says that he's hurt, you have to tell the player that he's not hurt. How do you prove that?
0: That's a very hard thing to do, obviously.
1: Yeah, you can't do that.
0: So we will keep you updated on that. We're trying to find out more information. Paul Feinbaum is going to join us in about an hour or so, and he will, of course, have the latest on that, because this is a huge developing story as to whether or not the starting quarterback for LSU will play against Ole Miss in the Lane Kiffin Bowl on Saturday night, 7:30 p.m. Eastern on ABC. Now, and Pete Thamel was showing that on television, the report last night, a shocker on the SEC injury report with LSU starting quarterback Sam Leavitt listed as doubtful. Smalls and I have gone to the place of, it's Lane Kiffin. We can expect anything. We have every right to doubt everything. Yes. We are not going to do that to Sam Leavitt. So obviously we hope everything is okay with him. And if it is, God forbid, a real life thing, obviously our thoughts are with him. We're not talking about Leavitt as much as we're talking about his head coach and the ability to just do stuff that we don't see others doing.
2: Especially ahead of a matchup like this one.
0: With his old school that he left the way in which he left him. Now, we just had Michelle's Madness in terms of the panic rankings. God forbid for these teams. They go to 0-2 this weekend. Oh my God, what could happen? Green Bay Packers. I said, all right, well, they can figure out a way to bounce back from this if they go 0-2. You guys said, how is that exactly? A dumb response, Micah? Isn't that the reason that they would bounce back? Now, it's a while from now.
2: He might come back week 6. What sort of a hole will they find themselves in by the time he comes back? And you just assume that he's going to be 100% Micah, ready to go. The closer is out there. It may take a little bit for him and that defense to become whole.
1: Can Micah Parsons play offensive line?
0: Probably could.
2: Great question.
0: Like, they probably won't play him there, but he probably could. We talked about him playing tight end a couple years ago. Remember
2: that?
0: Yeah,
2: we did. That's right.
1: Yeah, tight end. Okay. Offensive line?
0: Okay, so I guess he can't.
2: The protection's a problem.
1: No, he can't play offensive line. The protection is a problem. I mean, in the fourth quarter, Brian Flores' defense, the Minnesota Vikings, they had 5 quarterback pressures, 2 sacks, 2 turnovers, and 6 negative plays on 11 five-man pressures. So there are two things that are concerning within those statistics. Number one, that Brian Flores was comfortable enough with leaving his defensive backs on an island, sending 5 or more rushers. That amount of times. 11 times you blitz in the fourth? 11 times? That is the defensive coordinator being comfortable and confident that the opposing team's quarterback can't beat the blitz with his arm and with his pre-snap reads.
0: Question.
1: Go ahead.
0: If this is going to come off as a shot at Jordan Love, whatever. If Allen, Mahomes, Lamar, Burrow, any of those guys, the big ones, were back there, would Flores have done it that way?
1: No. Listen, they came out
0: with the same offensive line.
1: I'm going to tell you this, and I just looking at the tape, the Minnesota Vikings came out and didn't even disguise the fact that they were bringing pressure.
0: They didn't think Jordan Love could figure it out.
1: You saw it. When you look at a defense and all the defensive backs are on the same level, mm-hmm, when they're all on the same yard line across the field, you know they bring in pressure. They ain't even try to hide it. We blitzing, bro. Dare you to beat us, and you couldn't. So there's number one. Mm-hmm. Number two, the offensive line for the Green Bay Packers. Absolutely porous. 6 negative plays, 5 quarterback pressures. You have no offense if the opposing defense is having that much success and is that comfortable bringing pressure at that rate.
0: Which I assume then Aaron Glenn's going to do the same thing this week.
1: Of course he is.
0: The DraftKings over under is 9.5 now.
1: They're going to do it until the Green Bay Packers prove that it's fixed.
0: So you
1: would, that's the NFL. If a team has success with it the week before, you're going to see the same pressures. You're going to see the same blitzes the following week until you prove that you got it fixed.
2: Or Jordan Love.
1: And I just don't know how the Packers fix it because it feels like at the crux of it, it's a personnel issue up front.
0: Yeah. So then when you've been hot on two teams with, like, I don't want to say I told you so moments, but kind of, with the Packers and the Rams, right? The Rams, you said, are going to miss the playoffs. We all thought you're nuts on that. You look good after week one. The Packers, you thought were going to be a last place team. Now, you didn't say last place team. Remember last year in the NFC North was 9-8. So it's not like it's an embarrassment.
1: Yeah.
0: So how big is this week for those two franchises?
1: It's huge, man. Because listen, the Green Bay Packers have lost six straight games. And in four of those games, they've had double-digit leads.
2: Yes.
1: A big part of why they've blown those games is because they can't consistently run the football. You know how you talk a defensive coordinator out of blitzing you so much? You beat the blitz with the hot reads, and you run the football. Mm. Because guess what? Guys are out of their gaps. They don't have gap integrity against the run game when they're bringing blitzes designed to rush the passer. So those are two ways that you convince defenses not to blitz. Go back to the Chicago Bears loss in the playoffs. They're up 21-3 in the beginning of the second half of that game, and they lost that game. Do you know why they really lost the game? It's because they couldn't run the ball and own time of possession and run out the clock. That's why they lost that game. And guess what? You can't run the ball this year.
2: No.
1: So these are foundational problems. And I don't know that Matt LaFleur has a lot of good answers.
2: Great.
0: Oh, my God.
2: Great.
0: Nothing?
2: Here's the thing. I said week one was a must win, and you guys looked at me sideways.
0: That was crazy. It looks good now.
2: Look at where we're at right now.
0: Right.
2: Look at everything that CeCe just outlined. Now you understand why I had that sense of urgency about that game versus the Vikings. You had to turn the page from the horrific ending to last season. You had to get the taste out of your mouth that the last time you were on a football field, your most hated rival, who's been your little brother, essentially for the entirety of the existence of your franchise, dunked on you at home and beat you in the playoffs after they won the division when they told you that they were going to beat you twice, and they did it. You needed to set the tone, not only for yourselves, but in that division, and it was more of the same. Now, we're sitting here week two saying they could lose to the Jets. Think about that for a second. If, for some reason, that happens, when you have a 63% chance to win that game versus the New York Jets, I can't defend Matt LaFleur. I can't defend Jordan Love. I can't defend this organization.
0: Is there any positive spin of, we were at week two last year, right? Commanders and Packers.
2: We were in Green Bay. Right.
0: Thursday night football, Tundra Trio. We walk out of there. Great driver. I forgot his name, but he was unbelievable.
2: You went to hire him.
0: That guy was amazing.
2: He was awesome.
0: We walk out of there. We're like, Smalls, you better get your Super Bowl plans ready to go. And then they stunk after that. Now, Micah got hurt. Stunk relative to Super Bowl, right? And now we're coming back again this year. And we're looking at this Packers team. And CeCe, we've had on the screen the graphic, Packers and Rams franchise defining games this week. That seems drastic, but explain to the audience and to us why you don't think that is drastic. Why the Packers and Rams are facing franchise defining games this weekend.
1: Well, because the Rams are firmly within their window to win a championship, and Matthew Stafford will be 39 before Super Bowl 61. So if you don't get it done this year, I don't think it's a leap to say that their window with Matt Stafford as the starting quarterback and his core of players could be closed. Mm-hmm. So there's that. And it's off to a sketchy start or a dodgy start because of the Myles Garrett injury and subsequently being put on IR and not knowing what the timeline is for Aaron Donald to get on the field. For the Green Bay Packers, when you traded for Micah Parsons and gave two first-round draft picks and Kenny Clark to the Dallas Cowboys, you were saying you had a three-year window with one of the youngest teams in football to contend for a title. Well, year one didn't go well. You lost five straight games to finish the season. Year two is off to a bad start. And Micah Parsons is expected to come back in October, but we don't know what version of him we're going to see. The offensive line is still an issue. And oh, by the way, Josh Jacobs is on the commissioner's exempt list because of some domestic issues off the field this past offseason. So some of the issues that you've been dealing with are continuing to follow you into this season, And I don't know how much more runway this group of guys is going to have, because they're going to get exponentially more expensive as they graduate off of rookie deals.
0: Those are some of the negative storylines around those two teams that have brought them upon themselves. But we got games this weekend where we may look at it and say, ooh, this team is a legit contender. We'll get to that next. We're on Sportsmanlike, presented by Progressive Insurance.
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2: Back to school season means backpacks, schedules, and busy mornings. But there's one thing a lot of families forget to plan for. What happens when school germs start spreading and someone gets sick? Joining us now is Dr. Peter McCullough with some smart ways to be prepared before the school year begins. So, Doctor, back to school is exciting, but it also seems to be the time of year that families start getting sick again. Why does this season hit so many households?
15: Because people miss an opportunity, and that is to use nasal sprays and throat sprays twice a day preventively. These have been shown to reduce the common cold, flu, RSV, and other viral infections, but it has to be done twice a day on a regular basis.
2: What are some of the most common health issues that families run into once the school season does start?
15: The kids are back in school, they're coughing, they're sneezing, and they clearly spread viruses and other illnesses. 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
7: 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Someone's going to have to get it done for LSU as the starting quarterback this week. We don't know who it's going to be. Sam Leavitt listed as doubtful out of nowhere last night. More news still to come. We're not exactly sure as to what is going on with everything right now with Sam Leavitt. By the way, speaking of some of the injuries, your guy, Aaron Judge, left the game again last night with a leg injury. Yeah, he downplayed it post-game for the Yankees. Totally downplayed it. Said this is like part of their ramp-up. They lose in 13 in Minnesota, but okay. I mean, when you're going to leave games after you just came back in the sixth inning, all right, you can downplay it all you want, but we got to keep an eye on it.
2: It's tough.
7: Anyway, all right, so we got games this weekend that I think you're going to look at potentially the winners of these games, losers of these games, and go, maybe that team could be a pretender. Oh, wait. Maybe that team could be a contender. Oh, wait. Now, if they lose, are they really a contender, pretender? What are they exactly? I'm going to give you the game. You give me the pretender or contender as part of the outcome of the game. Minnesota at Chicago, pretender, contender.
0: We're talking about
7: if Chicago wins. Yeah, if Chicago wins, we already think they're a contender, obviously.
0: Yes.
7: If Minnesota wins.
0: It's hard for me to take them seriously as a contender when Carson Wentz is your quarterback.
2: Same.
0: I don't believe it.
7: Okay, so this the contender is the Bears. You're not going to say pretender if they lose, though.
2: Or, well, some people say, is this kind of Sam Darnold-esque? A great defense, great coaching, and a quarterback who's had some talent. I mean, he was in the MVP conversation when he was in Philly, stepping into the right place and thriving.
0: So Carson Wentz being better than Sam Darnold was with the Minnesota Vikings?
2: I'm just saying some people, I think, will be able to convince themselves that the Vikings could get it done. If you beat the Packers, even if you don't think highly of the Packers right now, still, the Vikings mounted a double-digit comeback to win that game. And you beat the Bears in week two, who put up 59 points against a division winner from last year in week one. I think a lot of people will try to convince themselves that the Vikings are legit.
7: Bears are favored by 5.5, over under 49.5 in that game per DraftKings. Bengals at Texans. Texans favored by 3. This is Sunday, 1 p.m. Eastern, over under 46.5 per DraftKings. So I think we've all thought the Texans are contenders.
2: Yes.
7: If they start 0-2, are they pretenders? And do you say that the Bengals are back to being contenders?
0: No, I'm not going to say the Texans are pretenders if they lose to Josh Allen and Joe Burrow.
2: Same.
0: That being said, if the Cincinnati Bengals start out 2-0 without seeing the best version of Joe Burrow, the best version of Ja'Marr Chase, so on and so forth, then that tells me that they're contenders because that means their defense has made huge strides in terms of improvement. And it certainly looked like that on week one with all of the upgrades that they made on that side of the ball.
7: So that's the takeaway then, Smalls, is the crowning of the Bengals as contenders with a win, not the downgrading of the Texans with a loss.
2: That division too. I think people still give the Texans the benefit of the doubt.
0: Y'all know how hard it is for me to say anything positive about the Bengals. For me to get there just tells you how much conviction I have about what I saw from that defense in week one.
7: Can we just go back to one thing you said? AFC South.
2: The Jaguars are good.
7: It's t-
8: top two teams are really good if the Texans are what we think they're going to be.
2: Right, but we don't think the Titans are going to be good. The Colts are a question mark. I think a lot of people...
0: I don't think the Colts are a question mark.
2: Okay, there you go.
8: Yeah, I think they're bad.
2: Okay, well, there you go. But so because of that, I think a lot of people still view the Texans as a playoff team.
8: Fair. Okay, Saints at Ravens. Ravens favored by 8.5, 47.5 over under DraftKings, Sunday 1 p.m. Eastern. We all look at the Ravens as contenders. I think a loss

0: would not make us think they're pretenders. I think the juicier one here is the Saints. This is our adopted team. Halfway through last season, I said I'm picking them now to win the division next
1: you
0: year.
1: You did. You were early.
0: If they start 0-2, now that would be a one-point loss to the Lions. People think they got screwed. I'm not going there. And then a loss to the Ravens.
2: Both on the road.
0: If the Saints lose, are they pretenders?
2: No. Because both of those games are on the road, and they're in the NFC South, which is a winnable division.
0: Okay, if they win, then are they pretenders?
2: And nobody in the NFC South won in week one. So you're not losing ground.
1: And you almost beat the Lions. It depends on what they look like against the Ravens. You could easily convince yourself that they're right there. They were competitive, and they need to break through. And then they've got the Raiders and the Falcons right after that. So I don't think people will really push them down in the rankings or think that they're fraudulent in any way if they start 0-2.
2: Yeah, and none of those games are in the division either.
1: Yes, right. Good point.
0: Okay, next one. Pretender, contender, Jaguars at the Broncos. 2.5-point favorites are the Denver Broncos. 44.5 over under. That's Sunday, 4:05 p.m. Eastern. That is a really, really, really interesting, juicy game. I got to tell you, I'm fascinated by this. Go both ways on this. I think that, let's start with the Jaguars. If they lose, they lose at Denver. That's kind of what people thought before the season. If they win, you catapult them up a notch. The way they destroyed the Browns, okay, you're supposed to do that, but they still did it. And they win at Denver. Do you look at the Jaguars as more of a contender than you did a week or two ago?
1: I think we look more at the Denver Broncos and say, what's going on there? In a season where a lot of people pick them to win that division and go to the Super Bowl.
2: Yeah.
1: If not win the Super Bowl,
2: yours truly included, yeah.
1: Kansas City looks every bit the part. So you have to wonder what's going on with the Broncos, and is it time to panic a little bit knowing that the Chiefs look like they are going to be right back contending again?
2: Yeah, you can't get demoed in back-to-back weeks by teams that we believe are contenders in the AFC. This is a statement game for the Denver Broncos. This is a team in the Jacksonville Jaguars that came into your house last year and kicked your teeth in. You can't let it go down like that again. You were embarrassed on Monday Night Football. Don't get embarrassed again in your home opener.
0: If Trevor Lawrence has 2+ passing touchdowns and no interceptions in this game and a win, he's the MVP front runner in my mind. It's 2 weeks. I get it.
2: But. No, Lamar Jackson. Did you see that offense with Declan Doyle and Lamar?
0: I get it. But
1: what happens if
0: win,
1: Caleb Williams in any way replicates what he did in week one, that offense?
0: Against Brian
2: exactly.
0: Flores.
1: Against a Brian Flores defense?
2: Yeah.
1: Come on.
0: So that would be Lamar, Caleb, Trevor Lawrence, just three that we've mentioned right now. All right, contender, pretender, Giants at Rams. This is our game, Monday Night Football. This is a good one. 7-point favorites of the Rams, 48.5 over under DraftKings, 8:15 p.m. Eastern, ESPN ABC on Monday night. Let's go this way. If the Giants are pretenders, whatever, like in first year John Harbaugh, that's not the interesting thing. The interesting thing is, if they win, are they contenders? Do they become this year's version of last year's Patriots?
2: They could. There's an argument to be made that the Giants have the best coach in the division in John Harbaugh. I mean, looking what they did in week one, the creativity with the offensive game plan. You had three former play callers on that staff and Bill Callahan, Greg Roman, and Matt Nagy. The defense, even without Dexter Lawrence, looks like they're good. They controlled the line of scrimmage. They were able to get after Dak pretty good. Yeah, I mean, if the Giants win this game on the road against what should be a pissed off Rams team, that says something to me.
1: And they clearly all bought into what Harbaugh's messaging has been. Listening to all of them talk, they feel like a very connected group early on, which I think matters as well.
2: Yeah, Patrick Ricard saying that this team opts to spend hours at the facility together as opposed to guys splintering after practice to go do their own thing.
0: What is that referring to, though?
2: Well, it's talking about how much they love being around each other.
0: What I'm saying is that a retroactive shot at the Ravens?
2: I don't know if it's that as
0: that's
2: much.
0: That's where he was, obviously.
2: I don't know if it's that as much as it shows the group buying into the messaging coming on from Harbs and this coaching staff about what it takes to have success at the highest level. Togetherness and love of your teammates goes a long ways in the NFL. That's how the sum becomes greater than the individual parts, and it certainly felt like that on Sunday night watching them dismantle the Dallas Cowboys.
1: Yeah, very important. Now, on the other side of the coin, if the Rams start 0-2, you had a terrible travel plan, and the San Francisco 49ers worked you down under. You lose to the Giants, and then after that, you go to Denver at altitude. You go to Philly. They're mean. And then you have the Bills.
0: They're mean?
1: Yeah, and I mean that complimentary. They're going to get after those Rams players in that game. So you're in a pretty tough spot in a division that has the defending Super Bowl champion and a team that already beat you to start the season.
0: You know what's interesting about that angle you just brought up? When NBC got their Sunday night schedule this year, September 27th, Rams at Broncos, I guarantee you someone at NBC rightfully said, hey, we may have a Super Bowl preview. That's on ESPN, by the way, on February 14th. But I guarantee somebody at NBC said, we have a Super Bowl potential matchup, Rams and Broncos. That could be 0-2 at 0-2.
1: Oh, yeah.

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1: Hey, it's Golan. Coming up Thursday, we'll look ahead to a great Thursday night football matchup between the Lions and Bills. And I'll answer your questions with Hey Dad. That's Thursday on the Golans at 10 a.m. Eastern on ESPN Radio and the ESPN app.
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14: 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Who woke up this morning feeling dangerous? This Sunday, the Browns have something to prove. 850 ESPN Cleveland. I'm over it. With Pat the producer.
15: Why didn't anyone tell me how important conditioner was to hair?
16: You don't have hair.
15: I use it on my beard. Who knows a coward?
16: Oh.
15: So I'm going to a concert tonight because I'm trying to be a cultured member of society. Nuno called me an inspiration for doing this type of thing.
17: Can you imagine Javonte trying to tackle Derrick Henry?
16: No, I can't.
18: Absolutely.
19: Wait, the thing is, I think I could. I am about 5'5", 140 pounds.
20: Ugh. I'm over it. I'm sick and tired and over it.

0: Get a life.
1: Yes, each and every day here on Unsportsman Life, presented by Progressive Insurance, our producer, Pat Costello, gives us items in and around sports entertainment, his life that he is over. I love hearing that clip from Jovante when he said he could tackle Derrick Henry.
2: I know.
1: Because Jovante and I played football at my house a couple of months ago, and both of us, just from having a catch, were ready to pass out. So I'm going to guess that neither one of us could potentially tackle Derrick Henry at any point. Go ahead, Pat.
0: Speaking of tackling people, I'd like to talk about Jeffrey Simmons. He's a great defensive tackle for the Tennessee Titans. The Tennessee Titans play the Philadelphia Eagles this weekend at 1 p.m. And I would like to read you a tweet from our Titans reporter, Teron Davenport, from Jeffrey Simmons, who said, "We just need to make Jalen Hurts be a QB. Stop his runs, make sure he doesn't get out of the pocket, and make plays." We just need to make sure Jalen Hurts... Or we just need to make Jalen Hurts be a QB, is what Jeffrey Simmons decided to say. Because what you really need to do is poke the bear with the Philadelphia Eagles, Jeffrey Simmons. It's not like the Titans have any problems of their own. What you really want to do is make that defense angry against your quarterback who...
3: If we're keeping a book right now, we ask.
0: Yeah, it has been pretty awful. But yeah, this is a great idea, Jeffrey Simmons. Keep talking smack and give the Eagles billboard material. That'll work out well for you.
1: Jeffrey Simmons is the number one player that I have said as a Patriots fan, I hope Mike Vrabel gets back. Like, I want him on my team. I've hoped Vrabel finds it. He gets all these A.J. Brown. I would rather Jeffrey Simmons. I just think he's a game wrecker. What are you doing, though? What, Jalen Hurts hasn't proven that he knows how to play quarterback? Are we serious right now? Good luck on that one.
2: Yeah, as an Eagles fan, are you upset with this commentary? Are you taking it personal, Ev?
1: I'm not going to answer these questions anymore. I'm not an Eagles fan. I love Jalen Hurts.
4: I mean, since 2022, when the Eagles traded for A.J. Brown, Jalen Hurts, top five in QBR from the pocket. I guess Jeffrey Simmons? Like, listen, there are a lot of criticisms to be had when it comes to, you know, Philadelphia Eagles. But I think this is one of those comments where perception has ran away from the reality of the situation.
2: I agree with that. But also, Jeffrey, maybe worry about what's going on in your own house.
0: Well, it's funny you mentioned that, Michelle. Here's Cam Ward talking about how great Cam Ward is.
5: I think, you know, I'm a very good quarterback. You know, I think I do a lot of things, you know, different that a lot of quarterbacks can't do. And it's also stuff that, you know, I have to get better at as you know, some things that I lack. That's a process that you take on each and every day. I have great coaches around me to continue to push me to that level that I want to play at. And when you know, the tide turns, you know, I'm pretty sure, you know, it's going to be a different story.
6: Doesn't a very good NFL quarterback have better results than you have?
5: I think it comes with the game. It comes with the defense you're playing. It comes with, you know, what the DC's philosophy is. And, you know, every game is not going to be a shootout. Every game is going to be a... It could be a bad passer rating. It could be a bad, you know, completion ratio. But it's all about the win and loss. And, you know, we haven't done that. And that's something that we only focus on is win and losing. I mean, winning.
0: Yeah, at least Cam Ward thinks that he's a very good quarterback. Maybe worry about your own shop first, Jeffrey Simmons, instead of worrying about what's going on with the Eagles.
4: Jeffrey Simmons can't play quarterback. So I think he's focused on watching the Eagles tape and doing what he can as a player to affect the game. And that is affecting the other team's quarterback. And that's why he's talking cash money about Jalen Hurts. The Eagles' offensive line, especially the interior of that offensive line, looks like a mark. They didn't play well. They got a backup in at left guard because Landon Dickerson is on IR. Good luck blocking Jeffrey Simmons, because the Eagles' offensive line didn't do a great job of blocking the interior of the Commanders' defensive line. This is a step up in class in terms of that aspect of the teams.
7: Just one other data point, and this was 4 years ago, but the Eagles and the Titans played in 2022. Mm. Would you like to know what happened in that game?
2: Would love to.
4: Oh, demolition, right?
1: Actually, no.
7: The Eagles won 35-10. Jalen Hurts was 29 of 39 for 380 yards, three touchdowns, ran for a touchdown, and Jeffrey Simmons had one tackle.
4: Is Jeffrey Simmons a trade target?
1: He should be.
2: Yeah, he should be.
0: But is anyone on the Titans not a trade target?
1: In what happened 4 years ago between these
4: I mean,
1: teams.
4: I don't know how many players and other NFL teams are scrambling to get off of the Tennessee Titans.
1: Well, okay,
4: just
1: going to
4: be honest.
1: Smallsy.
2: Yes?
1: A little egg on the face here?
2: How so, Evan?
1: Cam Ward could make lead him to the playoffs last
4: You've
1: year.
4: You've been on that worst to first with Tennessee for a few years.
1: How many
4: now?
1: Worsts before they get to firsts? What eggs? What are your favorite eggs? Scrambled, sunny side up that you have?
2: Anything but hard-boiled. Disgusting.
1: Oh, you don't like hard-boiled eggs?
2: Hate.
1: Why?
2: Only one of three things on earth I don't eat. I like to eat. They're
1: what are the other
2: so
1: two?
2: We're gonna ask
1: the
2: disgusting.
4: Follow. I don't like egg whites.
2: They smell.
1: That's all I eat.
2: They're slimy.
4: I think they,
2: the other two.
4: Pass the smell.
2: The hard boiled. It's the smell of the hard boiled eggs.
4: Yes.
2: Ugh.
4: Egg whites smell awful.
1: Egg yolks smell way worse than egg whites.
4: No, egg whites smell awful.
1: Wow. Okay.
2: Yeah. Other two, cottage cheese and mushrooms. I've tried to like mushrooms many times. I just can't.
4: Cottage cheese. Not even lion's mane mushrooms?
2: Mm-hmm. Not even truffles.
1: Oh, that's
2: I like
1: crazy.
2: A truffle oil.
1: Amazing.
2: But I still don't like the texture.
4: Come on, Smalls.
1: Cottage cheese is really Smalls. Healthy, though, right?
2: Who cares?
1: It's no, I'm asking.
2: Trash. It's like curdled it's milk.
4: I mean, it might be. I can't do it.
1: The texture is weird for me. I couldn't
2: sickening.
1: Do it. I couldn't
2: just
1: do it.
2: Eat some yogurt. Call it a day.
1: Yeah. All right, Pat.
0: Let's talk about Evan's second favorite team. Why aren't the Patriots retiring Rob Gronkowski's number?
1: Yo, he handled this beautifully.
0: Yeah, he was on Up and Adams with Kay Adams, and they were talking about it, and he basically did the, like, hey, I don't make the decisions, they do whatever. I didn't even realize that Romeo Doubs was wearing 87. This is completely ridiculous.
1: I wish he wasn't.
0: I also didn't realize...
1: I wish he wasn't wearing any number, actually.
0: I didn't realize that they had already, in 2021, given his number to somebody else who played not at all and was on the practice squad named Trey Nixon. What's your favorite Trey Nixon game? Why are they giving out 87? That number should not be touched by anyone in that organization for the rest of time.
1: So let's just make sure we acknowledge right what we just discussed, which is Pat and I said Gronk handled it beautifully with Kay Adams. He said, it's not a big deal to me. The only number that should be retired in New England is 12. That's a great default answer.
2: Yeah, deference to your GOAT.
1: Yeah, I mean, Gronk's number should be retired. Edelman's number should be retired.
4: Do the Patriots retire numbers?
1: Yeah, that's the thing. It's like what we're learning is that a lot of these teams, like we did this with Florida when it was the whole Jaden Daniels controversy, yeah. Mm-hmm. When I looked it up and I was like, oh, wow, two guys on Florida wear number 15, then somebody can LSU could wear 5, and then we learned, well, Florida doesn't retire
4: the Patriots
1: numbers.
4: Do retire numbers.
1: Right, but it's like they have a lot of rules and regulations as to how, why, whatever.
4: Yeah.
1: But, I mean, Gronk's number should be retired. Brewski, probably Seymour. You know, it's just some of these guys that have been there forever that won multiple
4: Brewski's Super Bowls. In the Patriots Hall of Fame, though, right?
2: I think so, yeah.
1: I mean, Belichick
2: yeah,
1: I called
4: like
1: him
4: if,
1: the
4: I feel like if you're
1: player,
4: in the franchise's
1: so.
4: Hall of Fame, it's on the board that they could retire the number.
2: Absolutely.
0: Gronk's one of the greatest tight ends literally to ever exist.
1: He's the greatest tight end ever.
4: Nobody's arguing that.
0: I would argue that
7: I
0: he's not
7: some
0: the greatest.
7: Would argue that.
4: No, I'm saying the greatest tight end in the franchise's history. Nobody's arguing that. Yeah.
2: For sure. No question.
1: He's the greatest tight end ever lived.
4: The wait is over. 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
22: Some surprising news out of Baton Rouge. LSU starting quarterback Sam Levin is listed as doubtful for Saturday's game against 8th-ranked Ole Miss in Oxford.
23: Some believe that there could be some gamesmanship by Lane.
24: If Levin doesn't play, I think that changes a lot. Huge development for arguably the biggest game in college sports.
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28: 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Along with Michelle Smallman, Chris Canty, Evan Cohen with you. Yes, you heard the big breaking news out of nowhere last night that LSU quarterback Sam Levitt listed on the injury report, not with an injury, but listed as doubtful. Obviously, we hope everything is okay with him. Period. Next sentence. Because of who his head coach is, we question many of things. We go one step further. Pete Thamel, ESPN college sports reporter, just tweeted 5 minutes ago, no one on the Ole Miss staff is convinced LSU quarterback Sam Levitt's appearance as doubtful on the injury report is sincere, and he'll miss the game on Saturday, per sources. Nobody better to talk to than our next guest. He is the host of the Paul Feinbaum Show, of course, on ESPN and all over. Get Up, First Take, everywhere. It is Paul Feinbaum joining us here on Unsportsmanlike. Paul, what's going on with this Sam Levitt situation?
29: Listen, I wish I could tell you guys that that anyone knew other than behind the curtain is Lane Kiffin. So instead of overreacting, which we all have, we should all just give put out a belly laugh, saying, "Way to go, Lane! You've done it again." Just as the story ebbed and flowed. I'm choking before LSU chokes Saturday night.
28: Are you okay?
29: I was trying to let my dog out and talk at the same time, and I'm not very coordinated. But the point is that the people around the country just don't believe anything that Lane Kiffin puts out. And you guys, follow every imaginable sports. But can you imagine in the World Series or the NFL, a major game, when something this significant happened without the coach putting out a statement, without the coach saying anything? Lane Kiffin is the king of media. He knows how to deal. He knows how to send out a message. And the fact that he didn't, you have to be skeptical, even though we all want to make sure we're saying the right things in case Sam Levitt is actually hurt.
4: Paul, how does Pete Golding handle this at Ole Miss? Do they even bother preparing for the backup quarterbacks for LSU? Does it materially change the defensive game plan for Ole Miss, whether Sam Levitt is in the lineup or not? I'm curious to know how you expect Pete Golding to actually handle this news.
29: I mean, Pete Golding knows they have a backup quarterback. He had to probably look up and find out what his name was. But I doubt Pete Golding is wasting a lot of time with it. First of all, you know this, Chris. It's Thursday. There's not a whole lot you can do. The game plan's in. The game plan for this game has probably been in for a while. And at this point, you just assume that Sam Levitt is going to be in the game and maybe a little banged up. I mean, there have been reports that he had some upper body problems and he wasn't throwing. I'll defer to you on that. I was not exactly an all-pro in the NFL, but I just don't think Pete Golding is going to let this bother him. He knows he worked for Lane Kiffin. He's seen this movie before, and this movie has played before. Kiffin has been investigated before for ginning up the injury report. And by the way, the injury report's something fairly new to college football. This isn't the old days where nobody really knew anything. This has been going on for a couple of years now, so this is where we are.
0: Paul, Lane Kiffin recently was talking about this game and said that there's no pressure on LSU, the players, because everything is going to be focused on him. And somehow in that soundbite, he patted himself on the back several times, complimented himself. But do you agree with Lane's assessment there that there's no pressure on this LSU team and that all the pressure is on him and or Ole Miss?
29: That is completely bogus, and you know that, and I know that, and there's not a person in America watching or listening to this who doesn't know that. There's simply no way that is true. What is true is he was complimenting himself. Remember, that was his team he was talking about with the two Heisman candidates. That was his team that won 11 games last year. And the team that he inherited was terrible, therefore, because of the firing of Brian Kelly. But that is the narcissistic way that Lane Kiffin operates. And that's why I don't want to give a philosophical speech here this morning. That's why it is pretty sad. We're 2 days away from the biggest game of the year in college football. Somebody may really be injured, but we don't believe it because it's Lane Kiffin who put out the injury report.
1: We're talking about Paul Finebaum, of course, host Paul Finebaum show, 3 p.m. Eastern, SEC Network, ESPN app. You know what? We do have time for you to give a philosophical speech. We do have 5 to 10 minutes here with you. I think, no, seriously, Paul, I think this is actually the place to do it. We'd love to hear your philosophical speech as to what it is about Lane Kiffin that makes him want to do this. Explain. Mm-hmm.
29: Well, he is a person that, number one, doesn't like people. So everything he does is in an awkward way, I used the word narcissistic earlier. You could go deeper than that. I've had friends of mine. My wife's a physician, so whether I want to or not, I'm subjected to other physicians from time to time. And I've had psychiatrists, go as far as to use the word sociopathic behavior. I'm not accusing him of being the son of Sam Killer, please. But he does have some very weird tendencies. Just his career, let me go through it for those of you who are not familiar. He was with the youngest head football coach in the NFL for the Oakland Raiders. He was there for a year. Al Davis fired him and said he's the biggest liar he's ever dealt with. He picked up from there and got a job at Tennessee. His dream job, being a head coach in the SEC. He walked out after 1 year in the middle of the night, taking most of his coaching staff and as many players as he could grab on the way to the airport. And that ended on the tarmac of LAX after a loss. The previous year, they'd been ranked number one in the country. They bombed out. The next year, he was fired after 3 games. Nick Saban resurrected his career as the offensive coordinator. And stop me if you've heard this. I know you have, but you have to use this. He got a job at Florida Atlantic after being untouchable. And a week before the national championship game in 2016, Kiffin got fired after already announcing he was leaving because he wasn't preparing the team for the national championship game. Alabama lost the game. And Kiffin would have won the game as a result. He went to Ole Miss finally. He's almost taken countless jobs. He almost took the Auburn job 3 years ago. He begged for the Alabama job. Ask me how I know. He called me in the middle of my show one day, said, "Can you get me in this job after Saban left? They won't call me." Of course, they hired Kalen DeBoer, and the rest of the Ole Miss story is much better known. But that's who he is in a nutshell.
4: Well, wow. Paul, you just went chapter and verse. Everywhere that Lane Kiffin has coached ends up hating him. How long before that happens at LSU does the tide potentially start to turn if he loses in Oxford on Saturday night?
29: Yes, of course. And, you know, I've used various connections, but every time I use, about 8 or 9 years ago, I used the Kardashian line. But that's almost passe now. But that's who he is. There's always a Hollywood divorce. There's always a Greenwich, Connecticut divorce with Lane Kiffin. There's no, let's be friends, because, and that's why what he said yesterday, the show is so disingenuous. He said, you know, the pressure's on them. I mean, they're the good team. I mean, everybody knew this guy in high school, and you just wanted to punch his lights out.
1: Paul, you're putting on a... You're doing an amazing job on this.
0: Okay, well, Paul, I have to ask the question. I think a lot of people assume the answer, but we definitely want to hear it from your point of view. After everything that you just outlined, why are programs like LSU still going after this guy? Is the juice worth the squeeze when it comes to Lane Kiffin and everything that comes with him? And what likely will happen on the other side of this?
29: Yes, and here's why. 2 weeks ago for that first game, you saw the video. There was Libby Dunn walking with him, you know, rappers. Last week, Little Wayne was there. Now let me tell you, if you get Little Wayne to one of your games, shouldn't it be like the national championship game? He was there for the Louisiana Tech game. I don't know who they got saved for the Alabama game this year. He attracts the crowd. I mean, right now LSU is the it program in college football. Look, we're sitting here on the number one morning show talking about it because people are interested. It's TMZ. There's a book out about him this week. And I had the author on the other day, and I wanted to learn something. But the problem is we already know everything. It's just rinse and repeat with Lane Kiffin. And that's why this story today is so intriguing and so predictable.
1: Paul, two kind of quick hitter questions on this. Number one, do you believe Sam Leavitt is hurt?
29: I believe he probably has an injury. I also believe he probably is capable of playing.
1: Do you believe if he plays that LSU will get fined for gamesmanship?
29: Most certainly. And Kiffin would love that. It's just one more day in the news cycle. He really missed his calling. He should have been in politics in today's world.
4: Or the coach of the Dallas Cowboys.
29: yeah. I don't know if Jerry's going to live long enough to hire Lane Kiffin, but it would be pretty exciting.
1: Is there any... Okay, Paul, we were on First Take, no big deal, this summer, and I made the comp, and I don't think you ever reacted to this, and I'd like you to react to this. I think the person he's most similar to, but he doesn't lean into, is the person that has hated him the most, which is Al Davis. Has he become the modern-day Al Davis?
29: Yeah, I did. I should have reacted, but I was thinking to myself, I might be the only one on this panel who knew who Al Davis was.
1: You just made me feel really old then, because I made the reference.
29: Well, I know, but I'm always glad when somebody remembers something that I still remember. But Evan, in many ways, he is. I mean, there's a little bit of Steinbrenner going back even 40 or 50 years. He's just he gets the show, and part of the reason why he is so polarizing, and we talk about him is, generally speaking, and I'm not talking about where I work. I'm talking about most of the media. Most of the media in this country are so gullible. And in many ways, just so stupid, because they don't question anything, because they don't have any ability to anymore, because the mass media is so bad and so compressed, and it's so top heavy. So if you're on the local level, you may have hated Lane Kiffin yesterday, but now he's your coach, and you have no choice. By the way, I know all this because I was in local media when Nick Saban arrived in Alabama, so I have a little bit of experience in watching the king come to college football. I've seen her before.
1: Paul, unbelievable stuff. 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Obviously, a lot still to digest around this Sam Leavitt. Listed as doubtful for the game on Saturday night. ESPN, ABC, 7:30 p.m. Eastern, LSU at Ole Miss. Paul, thank you so much for the time.
29: An absolute pleasure. Thanks, guys.
1: Paul Feinbaum, wow, Ooh. Tremendous. A lot to react to there. I mean, he flat out told you that maybe Leavitt's banged up, but it's all worth the potential $100,000 of gamesmanship fines to create the headlines, the gamesmanship, and then to stay in the headlines when the fine is announced next week.
4: The fine is a part of the advertising budget for the program, because that's a part of why Lane Kiffin ends up being worth it for these programs. Paul Feinbaum just said on our show that LSU is the it program in college football right now.
0: They're the most relevant, no doubt.
1: We will go ahead. I'm sorry.
0: Well, you said that the fine is worth it. It's part of the marketing budget. But what if they lose? What if you did all this and you lose?
1: We'll answer that question coming up next. We're in Sportsmanlike, presented by Progressive Insurance.
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22: Some surprising news out of Baton Rouge. LSU starting quarterback Sam Levin is listed as doubtful.
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1: 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We are on Sportsmanlike here on ESPN Radio. 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If you missed Paul Feinbaum, I would strongly urge going back and listening to it on the podcast. Ooh. He was unreal with us on the breaking news last night that LSU quarterback Sam Levitt is, per ESPN.com, a surprise doubtful ahead of the Ole Miss game. Now, he's doubtful, which is an injury designation. The injury has not been stated. We obviously hope, and we want to preface all of this, that there's nothing real life going on with Sam Levitt, because if that's the case, obviously don't play if you don't if you're not able to play, if it's real life stuff. If it's injury based, obviously we still hope he's okay. We don't know where it came from, when it happened, and it hasn't been alluded to. The example that we have been using this morning is if CC's head coach at Virginia, Tony Elliott, announced ahead of a big game, starting quarterback is doubtful. What our reaction is, damn, I didn't even know that guy got hurt. What do you think the injury is? And that's the extent of it. Oh, wait, maybe he tried to gut it out on Saturday through three interceptions, and maybe he just had to tell Coach Elliott after the fact because he's banged up going into a big game, and that's why it happened. There's no fishiness. There's no mystery. It's just guy was banged up, may not have shared it with the coach, tried to gut it out. That's being an athlete. Cool, period. We move on to the next topic. When your coach is Lane Kiffin, and then Pete Thamel, who is a phenomenal reporter, ESPN college sports reporter, puts out there moments ago that basically nobody on the Ole Miss coaching staff believes that Sam Leavitt is hurt. How do they know that? Because they all worked with the guy that's coaching LSU. Mm. This is as fishy as could be, even though there may be nothing going on. Lane Kiffin's presence, Paul Feinbaum described it as sociopathic tendencies. Not that he's a sociopath.
4: But he did say he's a narcissist.
1: Well, I think Lane would acknowledge that. That's where all of this gray area and the muddiness comes into play, no?
4: No, you're right. And what's been out there in the ether is that Sam Leavitt is dealing with a sore throwing shoulder. And it's easy to buy that because of the poor game against Louisiana Tech where he threw three picks and the offense was uneven. But popping up on the injury report at this point in the week while everybody is pretty much done with their install and going into the final days, the final stages of prep, it's a bit of a surprise. And Lane Kiffin is not above embellishing on the injury report. Paul Feinbaum, who was just on with us, said that he was investigated for doing such a thing once before. So, yeah, it's hard to get a read on this, but if you're the Ole Miss staff, you have to prepare as if Sam Leavitt is going to be in the lineup, and you have to react if you have different cards on Saturday night in Oxford.
0: What happens if they lose?
4: If LSU loses?
0: Yep.
4: Oh, they're going to turn on Lane Kiffin like a cheap gold chain, because that's what the LSU fan base does with every coach. If you go there and you don't win, you don't live up to the expectations, and it doesn't matter how much swag you come into this thing with.
0: Yeah.
4: It doesn't matter how much attention you draw to the program, because all they really care about down there is winning. And the attention is great so long as it's the means of being able to get to the players that are going to justify the end, which is competing for a national championship. So to me, this is a zero-sum game for Lane Kiffin. Mm-hmm. Figuratively and literally. Mm-hmm. Like, you have to go there and you have to beat Ole Miss, because you left that program saying you had a better chance to contend for a national championship with us. And that was a team last year that won two college football playoff games.
0: It will be very embarrassing for him and for that school if they lose this game. Because think about it. He's had all this pomp and circumstance around him. He's got Lil Wayne, Livy Dunn, Brooks Nader, all these celebrities walking in with him. And that's great. As Paul Feinbaum just alluded to, they're the most relevant program in college football right now. That's great. But to your point, CeCe, who cares about all that if you're not winning? And then we look at the other headlines, the way that he left Ole Miss, the fact that he said he left them because he can win there, and then they beat him the first opportunity that they get. All the stuff that happened with the SEC and the litigation and the drama about trying to bring former players who had had time in the NFL back to LSU. Now, this gamesmanship stuff with your quarterback, all this bluster, all these headlines, and for what? For the team that you left in the lurch as they were trying to win a national championship to beat you? That's embarrassing. It will be humiliating if he does all of this and then they still lose the game.
1: There would be a very easy argument to say, oh, it's year one. Don't go too crazy on this. Like, for example.
0: It's LSU.
1: For example, if John Harbaugh and the Giants win six games this year, you know what we're going to say?
4: Successful season.
0: And he's got the arrow pointed in the right direction.
1: All right, cool. You're ready for next year.
4: Progress.
1: Yeah, whatever. If they win five games, like, all right, well, we saw what happened in game one. There's pieces there. Harbaugh is going to take time for him to instill what he wants to do. We don't think anything of it. Because of how much he talks, because of rules, not that he's trying to break, because he has the fifth year stuff was not breaking rules. It's rules that he's taking advantage of. I mean, he has been in the headlines so much since he's been the LSU coach. And at some point, it's cool now because it feels, just to use wrestling terms, it feels NWO DX from the Attitude Era of like, oh, we're the cool ones now. We got the Wolf Pack up there. We're doing the DX Chop. We're doing all.
4: They're the Outlaws.
1: Right.
4: They remind you of the 80s and 90s Miami.
0: Baton Rouge versus everybody.
4: Yeah. Right.
1: And if you have a record of 6-6, you're a jobber. You're Barry Horowitz losing on a dark match.
4: They're going to run you out of there just like they ran Brian Kelly and his family out of LSU.
1: Right.
4: That's exactly what's going to happen.
1: So it's cool now until it's not. And so the losses stack up. It's about losing. Like Ole Miss obviously would be a disaster for them, even though Ole Miss is a better
4: team.
1: But
4: here's the thing. They got a top 10 team that they're playing next year.
1: That's the
4: Texas
1: problem.
4: Texas A&M.
1: This is not the only big game. There are many big games. At some point, in order for you to be
4: hold on, let's win,
1: you have to win some of the games you're not supposed to.
4: Let's say this. We have now entered the portion of the schedule where every game is going to be a big bang for LSU. Because if they lose, then it's going to be made to be a big deal. Like the McNeese State game, okay, nobody cares about that. But every single other game on there, you're talking about SEC opponents, they're all big games. And you can't afford to lose any of them.
0: You don't think they're all coming for Lane?
4: You have zero margin for error. Think about the cost of acquiring Lane Kiffin. You're talking about $50 million in a buyout to tell Brian Kelly to go away. You're talking about, what, upwards of $90 million on a contract to get Lane Kiffin to come there. You have a $45 million roster. You've had to deal with countless litigations against your program in trying to defend some of your actions. That comes at a cost to the school. Negative publicity, like, listen, it's a lot. Now, Paul Feinbaum said the juice is worth the squeeze for Lane Kiffin because of the attention that it garners, the spectacle that comes along with it. That starts to change if you lose a game, especially this one in Oxford on Saturday night.
1: One that they're favored per last check DraftKings by 2.5, over-under total per DraftKings, 57.5. CC, speaking of DraftKings, there's a lot you can do on DraftKings. I was thinking about, should you bet on another Pete Alonso home run? They did it again against the Mets last night.
4: You know what the best bet is? The best bet is whoever the Cleveland Browns are playing against. That's the best bet. As long as Deshaun Watson's in the starting lineup, bet on the other team and fade the Browns. sorry, Trey. And sorry to his neighbor. All right. 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
0: Back to school season means backpacks, schedules, and busy mornings. But there's one thing a lot of families forget to plan for. What happens when school germs start spreading and someone gets sick? Joining us now is Dr. Peter McCullough with some smart ways to be prepared before the school year begins. So, Doctor, back to school is exciting, but it also seems to be the time of year that families start getting sick again. Why does this season hit so many households?
5: Because people miss an opportunity, and that is to use nasal sprays and throat sprays twice a day preventively. These have been shown to reduce the common cold, flu, RSV, and other viral infections, but it has to be done twice a day on a regular basis.
0: What are some of the most common health issues that families run into once the school season does start?
5: The kids are back in school, they're coughing, they're sneezing, and they clearly spread viruses and other illnesses. 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
5: For sure. 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We can use oral antivirals and antibiotics at home under the guidance of doctors through the guidebook and on telemedicine.
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1: 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We're going to go wine and combine in just a couple of minutes here with Mike Tannenbaum, ESPN NFL front office insider. But let's bring him in on the conversation, the story of the day, which is LSU putting Sam Leavitt without an obvious injury designation, their starting quarterback, on the doubtful designation, injury list, getting ready for the LSU Ole Miss game. So, Mike, two-parter here. Just you kind of take it. Do you buy this slash, be honest, did you ever use the injury report in your career to your advantage?
27: So, as it relates to LSU Ole Miss, I think you have to take it at face value in this day and age, given the scrutiny of injuries, and we know about, you know, the impact that gambling has. So, you know, let's just see where we are. Like, today it's doubtful. You know, that could change. Look, there's a lot going on between these two schools. That's no secret, Evan. You know, we saw two, what, LSU players get served, you know, court papers for it to be, you know, summoned in a lawsuit this week. I don't think that's by accident. So obviously there's a lot going on between these two schools. As it relates to, you know, what happened in my NFL career, I really did leave the injury report to the head coach and

0: trainer. That was something that they would, like, they would deal with day to day. So I try to stay out with that. You know, were there certain games that maybe things went differently? Sure, of course. I think that's true for everybody. But given the scrutiny and in this day and age, I think we're in an era of the injury reports. That's something that you really want to, you know, mess around with.
1: Mr. T, the Lions and the Bills are kicking off week two of the season. I want to know, who's the team that you're most concerned about coming off of week one going into this upcoming slate of games?
0: You know, CC, we could go back to Detroit and just look at their secondary and what happened. You know, Tyler Shug threw for 325 yards in the second half in overtime. And we talked a couple weeks ago, guys, it's hard to overcome the type of injuries and losses they've had in their secondary since training camp. Terry and Arnold, they cut for off-field reasons, understandably. Brian Branch, Kirby Joseph, outstanding players, are going to miss at least the first four games of the season. So I think what we're seeing with the Lions, CC, is they're going to have to outscore people, especially early. Now, you know, I've speculated for months, like, go get Max Crosby. You're in a win-now mode, given Jared Goff and all these other, like, sort of veterans in their prime, Amara St. Brown, Aiden Hutchinson, amongst others. So I think there's some players out there that could help them defensively, and let's see what they do.
2: Mike T, do you think this could be a Super Bowl preview? Do you see both teams having enough horsepower to get to L.A. on Valentine's Day?
0: Yeah, I think that, yeah. Michelle, you know, I don't know if it's likely, but I think it's certainly possible. Buffalo, I think what we saw with them was Joe Brady's imprint getting the ball down the field. And let's face it, you know, if Kamari Lassiter holds on to that ball, we're talking about an 0-1 Bills team. But yep. I think that's what Joe Brady wants, to be a little bit more aggressive. I really believe in Jim Leonard. Jim played with us at the Jets. I think he's going to be an outstanding defensive coordinator for the Bills long term. I think we'll see a lot more pressure from that side of the ball. And again, with Detroit, given what they can do on offense, guys, like, I think they'll be scoring, you know, in the 30s most weeks and be a top five team on offense.
3: We're talking with ESPN NFL front office insider Mike Tannenbaum here on Unsportsmanlike, presented by Progressive Insurance. Jeffrey Simmons, great defensive tackle, Tennessee Titans, said the key to this week for them against Philadelphia is to make Jalen Hurts play like a quarterback. What happens to them when Jalen Hurts plays like a quarterback this week?
0: They'll lose again. Look, Tennessee has a lot of issues. I mean, you know, they didn't look good last week. I thought the Jets looked really good. They are a massive work in progress, if we're being generous, on the offensive side of the ball. And defensively, you know, there's a lot of question marks outside of Jeffrey Simmons. So Jalen Hurts, to me, like, just doesn't get the credit. Last time I checked, the guy's won the Super Bowl. He outplayed Patrick Mahomes in the other. That offense is a work in progress. Like, I thought the Commanders played really good on defense. They gave up four explosive plays. But I think this Eagle offense will get better. An injury to watch, though, guys. Landon Dickerson, a really talented left guard, is going to be out. So they'll certainly have to double Jeffrey Simmons. But I think this is one of the bigger mismatches of the week, with Philadelphia, you know, one of the presumptive favorites to get to the Super Bowl. And Tennessee is obviously a work in progress.
1: Mr. T, how did the Green Bay Packers get off of this six-game losing streak?
0: They have a six-game losing streak?
3: Dating back to last year, yeah.
0: No, I know.
3: I didn't pick up on his sarcasm. I apologize, Mike.
2: Oh, I did, because
3: I apologize.
2: Mike T, as a Jordan Love supporter like myself, has probably heard that multiple times.
3: I get it. My bad on me.
1: It's getting harder and harder.
0: We started Monday with Jordan Love and Justin Herbert. I mean, Evan went right for the, you know, right for the throat on Monday.
2: My bad. But look,
0: I think for Green Bay, I like Jonathan Gannon, and I think this defense is going to continue to evolve without Micah Parsons early in the season. I think they're going to tighten up some things. Like, I thought some of the play in the secondary was not where they would want it to be. And then offensively, if you think about their high-level game between Matthew Golden, last year's first-round pick, Christian Watson, who we saw his explosive play speed, and Tucker Kraft, like, this is a team that really should have explosiveness on offense. The running back position, to me, is a huge concern. Josh Jacobs should serve a suspension based on what we've read so far. But if he comes back and Micah Parsons comes back, they'll be just fine. And remember, when you're running a team and you're in the middle of the season like we are now, you say to yourself, how do you get better? And if Josh Jacobs and Micah Parsons come back, they should be, you know, markedly better. And all they have to do, easier said than done, is really hold serve until they get some of those players back.
3: Mike Tannenbaum, ESPN NFL front office insider. Every time, on Thursdays when we have him, we do Dine and Combine. What does that mean? Questions that you could either ask when you're out dining with people, like Mike does with his wife and another couple, and he brings other people in, questions. Or it could be used literally at the combine when Mike was a general manager interviewing players back in the day. And he asked us those questions. What do you have for us today, Mike?
0: All right, so here we go, Evan. I'm going to make you the general manager of the Detroit Lions. What are you going to do to improve your football team this year?
3: Go get Max Crosby. That's okay. An easy one. That's a dine and combine question? You're just doing that with random people at dinner? Mike would be doing that with people at dinner.
2: Yeah, Max thought it Crosby. Was like personal stuff. Yeah, I like it.
3: Max Crosby would be my answer to that question.
0: Okay, let's go to the... In the last week, Evan, please give us an example of you being a great teammate to CeCe, Michelle, Nuno, or somebody else from the unsportsmanlike team.
3: Well, there was a moment where something happened with Michelle where I don't want to get into, where I said I wanted to clarify who I was to her in my world, in her life, and vice versa. And we were standing right out there, and I said, I want you to understand kind of what my thought process was here. I hope you're okay with that. She said, absolutely. I said, I know you don't need that. And she said, I don't, but I fell into that place for you, and I apologize if I was wrong. And she said, nope, I loved it. You were great. We're good.
2: Yep.
3: Right?
2: Have my back.
0: Okay. CeCe, over the last year, you have the privilege of becoming a dad. What do you know today about being a father that you didn't know a year ago when you were anticipating this incredible event?
1: That my life is no longer my own. I'm on his schedule, not my own.
3: Well said.
0: Well said.
3: Every parent is nodding their head right now.
1: I don't have control over my daily schedule. He has it.
3: That's right.
2: He's in charge. He's the captain
1: now. He's the captain now.
3: And he's 7 months old.
1: And he giggles because he knows it.
2: But adorably.
1: Adorably.
2: He's such a doll.
1: Next one.
0: Michelle, if there was one skill that you wish you had today, but you hope to add to your repertoire over the next year or two, what skill would that be?
2: Ooh, that is a really good one, Mike T, because the skill I would add always is the gift of song, but I don't think I can add that to the repertoire because I have a terrible singing voice. I would say the skill that I would like to add back into my life that I used to have that's been lacking over the past 365 is that of discipline. I was training for the marathon a year ago, and my life was very strict and very regimented. After that, it broke me physically, mentally, and emotionally. We haven't been working out or drinking water or sleeping or eating well for a while, so I would like to bring discipline and structure back into my life.
1: So the things that allow you to live,
2: correct.
1: You haven't been
3: you'd like to live.
2: It's been really bad, actually. So yes, I would like to be a healthy and whole person again.
3: Next one, Mike.
0: Balls, I got to push back. Yeah. I got to push back on that. You're on a national radio show. You're up at 3:30 every day. By definition, Isn't that being disciplined?
3: Good point.
2: I'm disciplined when it comes to work, not when it comes to my health or anything outside of these four walls.
3: Okay. Next one, Mike.
0: Okay. Evan, if you had time to read one book that, you know, you've been looking at or hearing about but haven't had time to read, what's the one book you would like to have
3: the
0: time
3: to read? Riley. The Winner Within. I have it behind me on my desk every day at home. My friend gave it to me. I have no idea why I haven't read it yet. I love Pat Riley. It sits behind me. The Winner Within, Pat Riley.
0: What makes Pat Riley so special?
3: Well, I would learn that by reading the book. But my discipline, loyalty, and commitment to the main thing being the main thing. He's had the same people around him every year, basically, in Miami for 30 plus years. The main thing is the main thing, which is winning. Everything that goes into that organization is based on winning. Now, it's treating people correctly, of course, but the end result, the goal is to win more games than the other teams you compete against, and every aspect of every part of the organization, from basketball to marketing to sales, whatever it is, goes into that. The winner within, and not to get the disease of me when you have that level of success.
0: Ooh, love it. All right, CeCe, staying with the theme of you being a dad, 17 years from now, knock on wood, your son is a Division I football player. Outside of Tony Elliott and the University of Virginia, where would you want your son to go to develop as a player as a person?
1: Go Blue. Go Blue. Go Blue. Go Blue.
3: Wow.
1: My son can go to any school that he wants to go to as long as it's in Charlottesville, Virginia or Ann Arbor, Michigan.
0: And who would you want, if you could wave your magic wand, so everybody today was coaching then, outside of Tony Elliott, who would you want the coach to be to develop your son as a player and as a person?
1: Ooh.
0: Any coach.
1: any coach. Wow.
3: Uh-oh, combine. Quick answers.
1: No, I know. I mean, the coach that I was warned, the coach record, that I was warned, he just left there. It'd be Dusty May.
0: Yeah. Ooh. Oh, wow.
1: That's the coach that I would want.
3: You know what's funny? If you were to ask me that question, hypothetically, Tony Bennett.
1: Well, he's not coaching anymore.
3: I know, but I'm saying your school had that.

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1: It's like our guy William Zabka, a.k.a. 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
13: Back to school season means backpacks, schedules, and busy mornings. But there's one thing a lot of families forget to plan for. What happens when school germs start spreading and someone gets sick? Joining us now is Dr. Peter McCullough with some smart ways to be prepared before the school year begins. So, Doctor, back to school is exciting, but it also seems to be the time of year that families start getting sick again. Why does this season hit so many households?
14: Because people miss an opportunity, and that is to use nasal sprays and throat sprays twice a day preventively. These have been shown to reduce the common cold, flu, RSV, and other viral infections, but it has to be done twice a day on a regular basis.
13: What are some of the most common health issues that families run into once the school season does start?
14: The kids are back in school, they're coughing, they're sneezing, and they clearly spread viruses and other illnesses. And so it's important to be ready at home with a medical emergency kit so as parents, you can handle issues that come up with the children and avoid going to the urgent care.
13: So is that what you recommend parents do now so that they're not scrambling later? Get the medical emergency kit in case something happens?
14: For sure. After routine preventive measures are taken, the last thing we want to do is have a child get so sick that they need to go into the urgent care or emergency room for IV antibiotics. We can use oral antivirals and antibiotics at home under the guidance of doctors through the guidebook and on telemedicine.
13: Bottom line, back to school goes smoother when you prepare before the first bell rings. 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
4: Mrs. Yes, Costello, twice. Welcome to the show. You broke up with your now husband twice, previously on Valentine's Day.
5: 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More time passes. Now I called back to the house, and his brother answered, and he said, something must be up. 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
4: Tomorrow is Valentine's Day, as we've discussed. What is it that you guys have planned?
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4: Does Villanova play? 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He's available
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4: 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I'm just saying, Pat, that Smalls just said, basically Smalls said your mom is unbelievably interested in Jay Wright.
7: I mean, who isn't? But no, my mom is not a free agent.
0: Not a free agent. She's just a Jay Wright fan.
8: Every mom in the suburban Philadelphia area from, you know, 2000 to 2018.
7: Still.
8: Oh, for sure. But especially while he was there, had a massive crush on Jay Wright.
9: So Jay Wright is the hall pass for all the suburban moms.
8: Yes, every single dad.
9: In the Philadelphia metro
4: area. So they all become free agents when Jay Wright is around.
8: Every single dad in that area. You know, a fan of Jay Wright and respects his work, but is also terrified of him.
9: So it's like, I can't even be mad. It's Jay Wright, right?
0: So Jay Wright pulls up to the function and husbands everywhere.
8: It's over.
0: Like, oh, man.
8: They're sweating.
9: They're worried.
0: Wow.
9: But also fans?
8: Yes.
0: Yeah.
9: How does that work?
8: 100%
0: like,
8: fans.
0: I'm
9: so conflicted.
0: Yeah. Like, I love you, sir. Don't talk
9: to
0: my wife.
9: Don't stand close to my wife.
0: Correct.
7: Both of my parents have been at functions with Jay Wright, and my dad bonded more with Jay Wright than my mom did.
8: Wow.
7: Because they used to play basketball together.
4: That is an amazing skill to have those that would be, let's be clean here, I guess, romantically interested in someone and their spouse also love the same person and not feel like, I don't want my significant other talking to that person. Like Jay Wright is so good at what he does that someone that would be romantically interested in a hypothetical is their spouse is also
9: so
4: okay talking to that person.
9: The husband and wife are both fighting each other for the attention of Jay Wright.
4: Yes.
9: While simultaneously not being jealous of Jay Wright that their spouse wants the attention.
4: Tell me that's not one of the most unique skills a person can have.
9: That is very strange.
0: I'm trying to think if there's anyone else that even...
4: Barkley? I feel like everybody loves Barkley no matter... Like, I'm just trying
0: He's loved.
8: That is not the same thing.
0: No.
9: No, it's not the same thing.
4: Why? Somebody couldn't be romantically
8: interested
4: in
8: Barkley? They could, but...
0: Well, the quarterback of your team, Jalen Hurts, we know CeCe's wife is a fan. You would want to talk to him about football?
4: I don't know about that.
9: I think most women are fans of Jalen Hurts.
8: Of his work?
0: So I've been told.
9: Deadpan from Smalls.
0: So I've been told.
4: Who else is on that list?
0: It's a very small list. Would it be...
4: Brad Pitt?
0: I know on the female side, Beyonce. If my husband had a huge crush on Beyonce and she pulled up to the function... I would want to talk to her as much as my husband did.
9: Mm. Yeah, no, I can see that.
4: Brad Pitt? Like, I was watching him at the U.S. Open. I'm like, there's a coolness factor around him, obviously. Mm-hmm. And I would think that people that would be romantically interested in him would want to be around him. Mm. Michael B. Jordan?
9: Okay.
4: Michael B. Jordan, I think, is awesome.
0: Michael Jordan?
9: I feel like Denzel Washington more so, if you want to go to the
0: great
9: actor
0: one.
9: Front. Denzel Washington.
4: See, Michael Jordan, not B, Michael regular Jordan, I think people may would be too, like, I think I'd just not be able to talk to him. Like, I think he's just one of these, like, he's to me, he's almost not real. He's so sports godlike that it's like, he doesn't feel real to me.
0: So have you ever interviewed him or had the opportunity
4: no.
0: to speak with him?
4: No.
0: If you did... You wouldn't want to waste that by being too nervous.
4: I'd be horrible interviewing him. Horrible.
0: You've never interviewed Brady either?
4: No.
0: Who would you be more nervous to interview, Brady or Jordan?
4: Jordan. Because he doesn't do any interviews. I mean, I know he did the NBC thing, but like...
0: Right, Brady is omnipresent.
4: Brady's in the media.
0: That's what I'm saying. So like, he's everywhere.
4: Yeah. I would think Jordan.
0: Yeah, there's a... You know, if you're interviewing Michael Jordan, everybody's going to tune into it. There's a lot of pressure there. And he's the GOAT. So double pressure.
4: Yeah, I'm trying to think of the person in my life, in my career that I've interviewed that would be in that like sports, when I'm a kid, idol kind of thing.
9: But your wife also being yes. into that person. See, that's the hook. That's the hard part.
0: That is hard.
4: So the 90210 people, for me, I know you're going to laugh at me, but like seriously, like I've interviewed a lot of the 90210 people. My wife, I brought my wife in as a surprise to interview Jason Priestley, a.k.a. Brandon Walsh from 90210 when I interviewed him just to meet him. And I'm like, I know that's a weird one, but like that's the TV show that we grew up loving. I'm sure you guys have the TV shows and like the characters from that show. And I didn't feel threatened, even though he's clearly way more successful and way better looking than I am. And my wife is talking to him, and I'm okay with that. There's nobody like, well, would you
9: interview? Very few people in sports have the ability to evoke that response from both a husband and wife.
0: I agree.
9: Very few people.
4: You interviewed Mia Hamm recently.
0: I did. I was so nervous. She's my idol. I love her. She couldn't have been nicer. It was a big moment for me, yes.
4: But if a significant other in that same spot was like, oh my God, like that's my dream girl.
0: You know what I'd say? You got good taste.
4: Yeah. I think that's probably that's a healthy way of responding to that, probably.
7: You know what I've concluded in this segment?
4: What's that?
7: A lot of hot college basketball coaches, still not a lot of hot college football coaches.
4: You know what? Great call.
9: Well played.
4: Great call, Costello. Pat Costello. Well, you're played. Right about that.
0: That is Pat's new theme.
4: I love that about him.
7: Hot coaches?
4: Yeah.
0: Well, that's Evan's bit.
4: No, we can share that bit. That's a good bit.
7: I'm okay.
8: Pat's bit is not hot coaches.
9: Hard pass on that one.
4: All right. Well, we're on Sportsmanlike on ESPN Radio.
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1: Numbnuts, go back to Denver. Numbnuts, go back to Denver.
0: Good to be alive. Praise the Lord.

0: Morning. Boy, we got what a loaded show today. First of all, it's Cleveland Orchestra Throwback Thursday. Don't shoot the messenger, but Throwback Thursday is Nickelback. It's what Paul wanted. He grew up with Nickelback. He wanted Nickelback.
1: And we lost half of our listeners.
0: Chris, I'm sorry, I don't understand the pushback on Nickelback. Are they Canadian?
2: I don't know if they're Canadian, but it's the lowest hanging fruit in the music world in terms of opinions of, oh, Nickelback sucks.
0: Why? Why would people think they've had a bunch of hits?
1: Yeah, hold on. They clearly don't suck because they've made millions of dollars and they're very successful.
2: That is that when you hear the name Nickelback, most people go, oh, yeah, they're terrible.
1: Well, Riz, it's like saying, okay, would I eat at the Cheesecake Factory? I would, and I'd enjoy it. But if you told me that your favorite restaurant was the Cheesecake Factory, I would develop a certain opinion of you.
0: My mother-in-law's favorite restaurant is the Cheesecake Factory.
1: I have a certain opinion of her.
0: What is wrong with the Cheesecake Factory?
1: It's good. I'd eat there. I'd take her there. But at the same time, really, your favorite restaurant is the Cheesecake Factory?
2: Everything for you.
1: Like, if you could eat one meal.
0: Well, first of all, have you ever had their cheesecake? It's unbelievable.
1: I'm not saying it's not good.
0: No,
1: not saying I wouldn't eat there.
0: Like, the restaurant is one thing. You've got to go up to, because it's right across the street from where I live. You've got to go to that cheesecake, the
1: counter.
0: Oh,
1: yeah.
0: Man.
1: Yeah. It is good.
0: Oh.
1: I'm not disputing that it's good. I'm not ripping on the Cheesecake Factory.
0: You just did. And you slammed Nickelback.
1: Chris, if I said my favorite restaurant was the Cheesecake Factory, you would question my level of sophistication.
0: Chris, why no one cares about your level of sophistication? Chris, I'm trying to get to, so Nickelback, you grew up with Nickelback.
2: They were
0: right?
2: I grew
0: when
2: up
0: you
2: in
0: were a kid. I'm
2: 90s, 2000.
0: Standing in line, yeah. The clubs never get it. Okay, I like them. Far away.
1: Chris, are they your favorite band?
2: No.
1: If you said that you liked them, that would be okay. If you said that they were your favorite band,
0: Who are you to judge anyone?
1: I'm just telling you how I feel.
2: You know what, Aaron, you know what? My plans Friday night, I was going to invite you out of the Cheesecake Factory and listen to Nickelback on the way, but
0: and
2: not
0: you're
2: anymore.
0: Done now.
2: No invite for you.
0: Tony Grossi will join us live from Berea at 10 o'clock. Then Jarvis Landry, former Browns receiver, will be with us at 11. He is host of the South podcast.
1: The Fourth and South podcast.
0: Fourth and South. Who does he do that with?
1: Leonard Fournette,
0: okay.
1: Who they went to LSU together.
0: Okay.
1: And I think they grew up around the same area also. But this pod is getting a lot of run. And Riz, I think Jarvis is underrated by Browns fans to some degree. I think the Browns went from an embarrassment and a joke to an actual football team the moment that they acquired him. And I have a lot of positive associations with Jarvis Landry.
0: Okay.
1: But I also think that he has kind of a complicated relationship with Cleveland given the way that it ended. And the nature...
0: I don't remember how it ended.
1: Well, we'll talk to him about it. But that also...
0: They didn't ask him back.
1: Correct.
0: And he didn't really do anything after...
1: Well, he went to New Orleans, but remember, he didn't meet with the media at all toward the end of his career because of the whole thing with Odell, and he and Odell were very close. I felt like Jarvis was caught in the middle between Baker and Odell. And so he's talked about it a little bit on the podcast, but I want him to have the chance to talk about it more and also just talk about what Cleveland meant to him throughout the course of his career. They talk a lot of Browns on this podcast, Fourth and South.
0: Yeah, we've played, Chris, some sound.
2: Yes, we have.
0: From
2: yes.
0: Jarvis about the Browns. Also, Andre Knott, Guards TV, your first place Cleveland Guardians. Now, I got all excited yesterday, right? And I was going to tweet, because I never tweet. And I was going to tweet something like, you know, but what you kids do, and you don't, you know, it's funny, because I'm not a big Twitter guy, but I at least know how it works. These guys don't. Guys like you and Nick Paulus, and you guys just tweet the obvious. Like, what a win. Great to be in first place. Like, they offer no insight, no, like, you're tweeting the obvious crap that everybody can see. Just to be on Twitter. So, Chris, I really couldn't think of anything, so I just didn't tweet. Imagine that, right? And then I thought, wait a minute, the Guards are in first place, but if the White Sox beat the Tigers today, then they're back in first place because we're tied and they have the tiebreaker. So we've talked about this, and we talked to Dre about this last week. Basically, you're in the playoffs right now. This is playoff baseball. You're in one day, you're out the other day. Today for the first time every morning, I used to do this with the newspaper. But every morning, the first thing I do is I look at the standings, look at the baseball standings. I went to the wild card and I'm like, whoa, we're not there. Because I've been looking at the wild card. 95 days, the White Sox were in first place. 95 days. And this morning, it's the Cleveland Guardians. What a great win yesterday. Great crowd at the ballpark. It was a fun day. Petey Halpin. Do we have Petey Halpin sound, Paul? We've got him. First of all, listen, this was... So this guy's facing left-handed pitching. I think he had one hit against left-handers till this at-bat. And, you know, the guys on the broadcast, I'm sorry I don't know who they were. It was the ESPN.
1: Yeah, for the ESPN. I think Doug Glanville was on the broadcast yesterday. I watched a lot of the game with the sound off just because I had meetings and stuff. So
0: they
1: to be honest, I didn't
0: know
1: who
0: they did a nice job. I mean, they're not Rick and Matt and Andre. But they did a nice job. But the guy, the play-by-play guy, kept saying, we asked Stephen Vogt, how are you doing this every year? Now, last year, the Guards ran down the Tigers. And guys, sure enough, you know what the Guardians are in their last 28 games? They're 18-10. And you know what the White Sox are? They're like 12 and it's like they're doing it again. I mean, it's so hard to do. How in the hell are they doing this again? So they asked Stephen Vogt, manager Stephen Vogt, and he goes, I don't know. He goes, but we're just finding a way every day. Sure enough, Petey Halpin comes to the plate with two on, one hit against left-handers for the season.
3: This is clobbered, right field, and launched, and admired for Petey Halpin. What a swing.
0: You know, I know the kids do it today. I thought the celebration was a little much, Pete. Peter. He stopped. He threw the bat. He looked at the dugout. He did some Michael Jackson move.
1: Did you hear his explanation?
0: What cut is it, Chris?
2: I don't think I have that
0: okay,
2: one.
0: What did he say?
1: He said he wasn't admiring the home run. He was just looking at the reaction of his teammates in the dugout.
0: Well, he's going to get some chin music the next time they play the White Sox. All right,
1: I'm not sure that he was maybe strutting a little.
0: I don't think the kid did it. I don't think there was malice. I don't think he did. But to see it, dude, you got like one homer all year. Like, okay, you know what? Live large. Go ahead, live it up.
1: Look, he doesn't get much of a chance to admire his home runs and his teammates celebrating, so do it. It's one of the biggest hits of the whole freaking season.
0: Then he put the thing on. The thing came off. What is it?
1: The crown.
2: The knight's helmet.
0: The knight's helmet thing came off and everything. Anyway, it was a fun day. It was a very fun day at the ball yard. Man, the Guardians are just what the doctor ordered. They are, because... I can't wait for the playoff baseball. There's nothing like it. And I'm. What do we have? Two more weeks. Like I'm ready. Like,
1: Nine games.
2: There's nine games.
1: A week from Sunday.
0: I need to get into the playoffs. Think of how much fun we're going to have. We don't know who we're playing. I pray we win the division, so we don't have to go through this wild card nonsense. I don't like that. What is it? Best of three?
1: Yeah.
0: That is dangerous. How important is game one in a best of three?
1: Anyway. Last year you lost it, and previous years you won it.
0: Yeah.
1: In that wild card thing, remember who was the guy that hit the game-winning homer, the SpongeBob SquarePants guy? Oscar?
2: Mercado.
1: No.
2: No.
1: What was his name? Who was SpongeBob SquarePants?
0: Oh, my God, I can't remember. I can't believe I don't remember his name.
1: You were there.
0: Yeah.
1: He played SpongeBob as his walk-up music, and he hit a huge home run.
0: Where is he right now?
2: Oscar Gonzalez.
0: Where is he right now?
1: Not in the major leagues, I don't think.
0: Jeez. Anyway, it's the guards are it's I'm trying to I don't know. Like today I just reached a point where this Browns quarterback thing is I'm at my limit. And maybe it's because I do what I do and I got to talk about it for 4 hours every day. But this whole the old quarterback, this quarterback nobody likes, the quarterback in denial, the quarterback with a chip on his shoulder. We had the good quarterback. Now we don't have the good quarterback. I am so sick of Brown's quarterback. I've had it. Now, I know today we have to talk about it. First of all, Aaron, were you surprised Baker took the high road yesterday?
1: Not at all.
0: I was a little. I thought maybe he'd get a little dig in.
1: If he has a big game and they kill the Browns, let's wait, see what he says after the game.
0: This is Baker yesterday when asked about his emotions heading into this week.
4: As I mentioned to you guys, there's history between a franchise, a coaching staff, anybody. There's always, you want to come out on the winning side of that no matter what. Obviously, it's very different there, staff-wise and everybody. But spent 4 years there. I'm going into year four here, so it's started my career there. A lot of ups and downs. For me, this week is doing little things right. Continuing to try and displace the ball where it needs to go. And then obviously, you know, making the things and corrections I need to and ball security.
0: Did you have good memories in Cleveland?
4: With any experience, there's ups and downs, good and bad. Ultimately, you remember the good more so than the bad. First time having a playoff win since 94 there, going on the road and doing it in Pittsburgh. A lot of good memories there. A lot of teammates that are friends for life. But like I said earlier, it's a very different building now.
0: What was the biggest thing you learned from your time in Cleveland?
4: Trying to be the same person each and every day for the guys in the locker room, the people you work with, the staff that you're around each day, that some things are out of your control. If you're trying to get it fixed and you're not worried about the football aspect of your job, you're probably letting some things slide and fall by the wayside. So I think controlling who I am each and every day, trying to lead the best way possible and control the offense and ultimately win.
0: You know what I read into that answer? That he let that contract thing get the best of him for that. You know what I mean? He was so worried.
1: The word I'd use is maturity, for sure.
0: Yeah, but I just mean he was so worried about the second contract that it affected his football style. He said, when you start letting other things get in the way of football,
1: yeah,
0: you maybe are missing something. I think that's what happened here. Yes. Yes, Baker is 100%. More mature as anyone would be. How old is Baker now? 30?
1: Yeah. With two kids.
0: I mean, and how old was he here? 22?
1: Yeah.
0: 23?
1: Yeah.
0: So, like, that's just natural.
1: I mean, I'd say the difference is when you're 22, you're a kid, and when you're 30, you're a man.
2: He is 31.
1: So yeah. There you go.
0: Yeah.
1: Riz, I also thought that Baker's time here, like almost every Brown season, was marked by an unbelievable amount of drama, things they could have controlled but didn't. Miles smashing dudes over the heads with helmets and Odell. And I just think part of what he was saying is that
0: the clown shoes?
1: Yeah.
0: I'm sorry, I can't get over the clown shoes.
2: And the billion-dollar watches on his wrist during games.
1: I think Baker is saying that he got lost amidst distractions that didn't impact what was going on the field at 1 o'clock on Sunday. And there was too much of that in the building. And I think he's positioning himself as somebody that was trying to fix everything when the best way to fix it for him would have been to just focus on playing the game.
0: Part of a process of maturing, for sure. Then there's this. Deshaun Watson was asked if he needs to play well Sunday to keep his job.
5: Personally, I think all that is for the media. I mean, I think the media has this expectation that I'm supposed to throw 400 yards and 5 touchdowns every week. So until that happens, I guess it's going to be the same situation. So, again, my job is to make sure I'm operating well so we can try to get a win and keep moving forward from there.
0: He clearly doesn't. He doesn't give a crap anymore. He no. It finally hit this kid. Some people say he's tone deaf. He doesn't know. Now, he doesn't care anymore. He made $240 million here. He sees there's no way to repair his relationship with the fan base. And he knows he's not going to be here next year. So he's basically auditioning to be a backup on another team next year. Is that, am I reading the room right here, do you think?
1: It's funny, when I heard that soundbite, I thought to myself, does he even want to be doing this? Like, does he even want to be out there on Sunday against Tampa?
0: Like, I think he still likes ball. I think he still likes playing ball.
1: But do you think he's fighting for the name on the front of the jersey? I mean...
0: No, he's worried about himself. I understand. He doesn't need money ever again. That's a good thing. But there is a sense of pride that, you know, when you were... He was a three-time Pro Bowl quarterback. Like, it's so easy for everyone here to forget that. Because it fits the narrative that it's the worst trade of all time. And the Astros are stupid. And I get all that. The guy was a hell of a player. I thought we were getting that hell of a player. Nothing was further from the truth. Nothing. And it's 2026, and I'm still doing this. Chris, the Baker, they got rid of Baker for Deshaun Watson, and 5 years later, I'm still paying for it.
2: Yep.
0: How is that possible? Can we now say, unequivocally, what a mistake it was to bring him back into this whole thing for this year? I don't even blame the player. As much as I blame the Browns front office and the Browns ownership, because those are the people that made this move. And I still don't know why. I'd like an answer, to be honest. I'd like Jim Haslam to come out and just explain himself. Just saying it. And by the way, if your answer to me is, hey, man, I'm paying a guy $240 million. I might as well see what I can get. I think that's... not nearsighted. I don't think you're reading. It's part of the problem with what they're doing with this team. You're trying to build a team rather than just looking for somebody to play well. And when you're trying to build a team, things have to come together. Everything has to work together. And there's nothing that says anything about him being together with his teammates. Now, I'm not going to speak for his teammates, but I'm sure they're as sick of this as we are. I'm sure they're sick of talking about it. I'm looking at the sound bites today. Denzel Ward, how do you feel about Deshaun? Harold Fannin, can you build up with Deshaun? Casey Concepcion, how can you help Deshaun? All the sound bites you got of these guys talking about Deshaun. They don't want to talk about this crap.
1: Neither do we.
0: You have to. My point is this. You've got to look at a bigger picture. To say, Chris, and fans and listeners, viewers have told me, they're like, Chris, you understand, you're paying the guy, see what you get. No. I'd pay the guy to go away. Because that's what's better for the team building. You retarded Shador's growth this year by bringing this guy back. You also didn't really realize he can't play anymore.
1: You wasted our most precious commodity.
0: At some point, folks.
1: Time.
0: You've got to realize that guys get there. It's the end of the road. I don't care how old they are. I don't care how many injuries. And by the way, he's got a lot of injuries. He's done. Now, if he were to find himself somewhere else, I have no ill will. Hey, good for you. If you could do that, good for you. It's not going to happen here. Never going to happen here. And I want Todd Monken and the Browns to understand you cannot come home. You cannot start that guy a week from Sunday at the stadium. You can't do it. Now, this is going to be the ultimate bleep you to the fans if they do that. Am I wrong? It's
1: ultimate.
0: Nobody wants to see that.
1: You said seriously you're worried about people's safety. I don't know that in the ivory tower where Jimmy Haslam lives that he understands this in any way, shape, or form. But I got to say, Riz, I don't want to hear Deshaun Watson talk anymore. I don't want to hear him do a press conference. Actually, he's kind of right. I expect him to throw for like 700 yards and 9 touchdowns. Right, Chris? That's what we've been asking for this whole time.
2: Yes.
1: Yep. Oh, no, wait, hold on. It's 1,000 yards a game, right? If he doesn't do that, then we're going to... Riz, we're asking him to be a, the bar is so low. Like, can you just look like an NFL quarterback? And the answer is no, you can't.
0: This is what I hear. Yeah, right. Right. Okay. Go get him, Tiger.
1: See you Sunday.
0: All right. Now, on my phones, I have Always Positive Jay calling from Aruba. And I have Always Positive Danny calling from Los Angeles.
1: Will either of them be positive today?
0: Jay?
6: Morning.
0: You're flaunting.
6: How's it going, guys?
0: You're in a... Well, I'm here stuck talking about Watson and Baker. You're flaunting that you're in Aruba.
6: Well, I mean, I was sad that I wasn't able to watch the home or the opener. And then after I found out all that news, I was like, yeah, the beach was a little better option. But how about those Guardians, man? They're doing it again. I'm on one happy island. I can't talk Browns. I'm trying to stay happy. And those Guardians are doing that for me.
0: What are you doing? What are you doing in Aruba?
6: Right now, we're just got done eating breakfast, actually. Sitting at the house, probably going to go in our pool here in a minute, and then get ready to go home.
0: How long have you been in Aruba?
6: The last 8 days.
0: Okay. I played golf once in Aruba, and the wind was blowing 40 miles an hour. Aaron, it was insane. On one hole, you drive the ball 360 yards, and on the other hole, a buck 20, because it was facing the wind. Jay, you have a
6: seat. Everyone that tells me, they're like, the golf there is horrible.
0: Oh, it's
6: everything
0: tough.
6: Else is great.
0: It's tough. All right, be safe.
6: All I want to say is the Guardians, if they can hold on, win this division, and they get in the playoffs, man, anything's possible. Because the one thing this team has not done all season is run on all cylinders clicking and getting real hot. If they do it in the playoffs, it's the best time.
0: I think people are – thank you, Jay. I think people are giving them a chance because of their pitching. And – Parker Messick lived up to it again yesterday. He's had 30 starts. Albert, I did a podcast with Albert Bell yesterday. Still working out the kinks on that. But Albert said, kid made his 30th start. It's the most starts he's made. He's young. Just hoping he can hang on in the postseason. Always Positive Danny. Hi, Dan.
7: Good morning, gentlemen. Good to see you. Nice to see you.
0: Good to see you.
7: Good to see you. My question for the general today is, why didn't the Browns stay in Florida? I mean, you know, we have Disney World. We got a lot of golf. I mean, why not just stay down there, stay acclimated? And
0: did they play well enough, Dan, to deserve to stay in Florida? I mean, I don't know. You're saying they have two games in Florida. You should have just stayed here. I mean, should have just stayed there.
7: And then, you know, did they leave Isaiah Bond? And did they have to come home and pick up Isaiah Bond and Harold Fannin? Maybe they left them behind.
0: Danny,
7: had to come back and get him.
0: Dan, hang on. Now, you weren't being positive, Dan. Always negative, Dan.
1: Chris, who was the better call, Jay or Dan? Honest opinion.
2: Brett Michaels.
0: Listen. I kept saying this to everybody, and to Tony included, about the young receivers. Who's throwing them the ball? Because if your quarterback can't complete a pass, which is what happened to us, I don't care. Harold Fannin is just as frustrated as you and me. It is Throwback Thursday. We will get to the Cleveland Orchestra in a moment. But first, it's time for you to feel better.

0: 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I love it. You never know, though, how much it's going to work for you or how good you'll feel unless you try the product. 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You're probably running around out there now. 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You got a lot of things going. 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Coming up, I've got Good Baker Stuff sound. We'll hear from Todd Monken as well. Thursday night football tonight. Jordan is back in the news. There's some NBA rankings that I kind of don't understand. I have a Heisman update for you. And who is Ken Zampezi? I think, Chris, you told me it is Ernie's son.
1: Yes.
0: Because I remember Ernie Zampezi.
1: Yes. So he was the Browns quarterback coach here in 2018, Baker's rookie year.
0: Okay.
2: Hired by? Huge action.
0: Really? I'm trying to get the Buckeye boys in here today. Also, we'll talk about the Manning cast and Hall of Fame voters. I waited for Tony to talk about this, but the Pro Football Hall of Fame is... They took Tony Grossi and Tony Dungy off the list of voters for the... 30-plus years, Tone did that. We'll get him to talk about that and more. Give me the
3: YouTube and Twitter.
0: Yeah.
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2: We start with Reddit Work, who's back in the Unfiltered 5 today. I'm at Hammer Nation 19. Riz at the Real T Rizzo. We're in the Joe B's Twitter inbox. Chris is manning the BGJ attorney's chat. Red says, Nickelback is today's Throwback Thursday, yes. Riz. Come on, you can be better. Sincerely, Hoobastank and Smash Mouth.
0: Chris, I don't get the Nickelback had way more hits than they did.
1: Correct. Yes, they did.
0: I mean, I don't understand. I don't understand the Nickelback push, the hate.
2: Will tweets the show and says, Riz played all those Watson sound bites at the same time. I almost drove off the road at first. I thought I was having a stroke.
0: That's what I hear. It just goes in one ear and out the other.
2: Smelner says, hell, by the time they get Sanders on the field, it's going to be time to talk to him about a contract extension. Ethan tweets the show and says, Riz, who's pulling the strings behind the Browns? It seems like J.W. Johnson is the one calling these shots. Look at that press tour he went on when he came in studio, tried to talk up Watson. The whole situation smells rotten.
0: Yeah, I said on the Tony Rizzo show today, Chris, you agreed with me. I just said, look, I'd like somebody over there, J-Dub or Jimmy or somebody, to tell me, what is the end goal with Watt? What are you trying to do with Deshaun Watson here? If you want to get, trying to get money, I don't think they realized how this would mess everything up. You know what I mean? First of all, the team, they retarded, again, Shador's growth. You're going to be 0-2. You know that 12% since 1990, you have a 12% chance to make the playoffs when you're 0-2. 1 out of 10.
2: I'd say the Browns' odds are slightly lower than
0: that. Okay. Number three, you turned off your fan base. Like, they didn't know that was going to happen? That's just not... You're better than that. You should know better than that. You should have people in that building telling you, hey, man, we can't do that. You can't do it. The emperor has no clothes. Nobody apparently said anything. Maybe they did, and they're just like, nah, don't worry about
2: it. They really ought to call you sometimes to run this stuff.
0: I'm not looking for a job with the Browns. All I'm saying is I wish somebody in there would tell me what this was all about. If you're just trying to get the last dollar out of the guy, it's over. It's over, Johnny. It's not coming back.
2: He gives you the best chance to win.
0: Oh, gosh, no. Come on, I can't believe Shador. You know, the lost in all this is Shador Sanders, who you haven't heard a peep out of. I give him a lot of credit. I know a lot of quarterbacks like Baker that would be talking, going, what the hell's wrong? I'm ready to play. I shouldn't say that about Baker, but you know what I mean.
2: Aaron tweets the show and says, guards are so much fun, Riz. We won't have fun all season with the Browns. Cherish the Guardians playoff pursuit.
0: I just need the playoffs to start right now. Like, because, you know, it's been 6 months.
2: Go Guards, hashtag first one since 48. Chris, what do you see in the BGJ attorneys chat is on YouTube.
1: Yeah, Bartel George Allison Wars. Now, we know our chat loves our interns. Jace says, why is Jason Kelsey interning?
0: Mike, have you been told you look like Jason Kelsey?
4: I've heard that several times, actually.
2: Rocking a Jose jersey. Had a couple doubles yesterday. If he starts to get hot, look out.
0: That's what we need. Go.
4: I wanted more guards than Browns today. After all the Deshaun talk yesterday, let's have a little pep in our step today in the studio because the guards are really good.
0: Let us do the show, Mike. Okay.
1: Mark says, Browns,
2: good take, Mike.
1: Browns fans care more than the front office. Haslam just sits there and counts his money.
0: No, that's not true. Now I will stick up for him for that. No, Jimmy wants to win like you do. They just haven't been able to find the recipe, man.
2: Riz, this is I said on Hammer and Emmett yesterday. It's a violation. You know what the Eighth Amendment to the Constitution is?
0: Eighth Amendment.
2: Cruel and unusual punishment.
0: Violation of the Eighth Amendment of the Constitution. Okay. With that, we'll break. Stay with us.
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1: Bookman & Son time, 9:34. 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

0: former colleague of ours. Riz, there's two people in this world. Nickelback fans and liars.
1: Can I guess who it is? Turn off the microphone.
0: Guess on the air.
1: Oh, it's Matt Fontana.
0: Yes. Shout out, Matty. I hope
1: you're
0: well.
1: What's up, Matt?
0: Throwback Thursday is brought to you by Cleveland Orchestra. This September, Franz Wessler Must begins his 25th and final season as the director of the orchestra. 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I'll have the Buckeye boys in at some point today. They have a little crow to eat.
1: They don't rebuild. They reload. Mm.
0: I also heard that... who played... Sonny Styles plays where? Washington?
1: Okay. Yeah.
0: They lost, right? Who did they lose to last week?
1: The two-point conversion at the end against the Eagles. They had a chance to tie with a two and didn't. They called that dumb shovel play, remember?
0: I got... People were sending me video of Saquon Barkley trying to block Sonny Styles. And that didn't go well.
1: You know what? Watching him and Arvel Reese play, Riz, it's amazing to me that Ohio State didn't win the national championship last year. Shows you how hard it is, right? That you have all of that talent, you still don't get it done.
0: Buckeyes got it done 8 times, bro. Time for the headlines.
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1: 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The Guardians are back in first place in the American League Central as of this morning as they get a big win yesterday. 6-3 over the White Sox. Parker Messick, 6 strong innings to get the win, but they really won the game because of a huge 3-run home run from an unlikely hero.
3: This is clobbered right field and launched and admired for Petey Halpin. What a swing.
1: Petey Halpin goes yard. ESPN on the call. They got 2 doubles, Riz, from Jose Ramirez for the win. Cleveland now a half game ahead of the White Sox in the American League Central under their manager, Stephen Vogt.
4: I mean, it feels good. Doesn't mean anything yet. Right. We got a job to do for 9 more games, but felt really good today. Parker Messick. Oh, my goodness. Just again, turns in an absolute gem. You know, one bad pitch, but gives us a chance to win six innings. Probably could have gone longer. But man, what a job he's done.
1: Cleveland has 2 paths to the playoffs, Riz. They can get the division spot. They can also get the wild card spot. And according to ESPN, they are now over 70% to be playing October baseball this year.
0: Looking at the postseason schedule, I really shouldn't be, but I'm cheating. So the wild card series, AL wild card, starts Tuesday, September 29th.
1: Yeah. And the division series starts Friday.
0: They're going to play all 3 games, too. They're going Tuesday, Wednesday, Thursday.
1: Right.
0: I hope.
1: And does the division series start Friday?
0: No.
1: Saturday?
0: Saturday. Saturday, October 3rd.
1: Yeah.
0: That is best out of 5, which I don't like.
1: That's that series where we ended the Yankees at Yankee Stadium. Remember that short series? They've beaten us in that, too.
0: League championship series.

0: to win. I wonder, you know, the one thing I like about the way the Guards are playing right now is they're already playing playoff baseball. So, like, these teams that clinched that are going to rest guys or get their Guardians aren't doing that. I like that. I like that. Yeah, so many times we're playing well in June, and then the All-Star break comes and just throws everything on. I like the consistency of playing these important games. Like, okay, you're in first place. You can't relax 1 second. The White Sox play the Tigers today. If they win, they're back in first place because it's only a half a game. They'll pick up the half a game, and they have the tiebreaker on you. So there's no rest. There's no relaxing. There's no you're in this grind going right for it. And on October or whatever, September 29th, you'll be ready to go. Who clinched first? The Brewers? Yeah, Brewers.
1: And then the Dodgers have also clinched.
0: Yankees.
1: Rays.
0: I don't know. I'd feel good against the Yankees or Rays in the series.
1: I mean, Aaron Judge got hurt yesterday
0: again. Leg injury.
1: He can't stay healthy for 5 minutes.
0: Man. Next.
1: Stanton, you know, can't open a bag of chips by himself. Now, he's got his elbows are so screwed up. He cannot open a bag of Fritos.
0: Wow.
1: From the sublime, Riz, to the absolutely ridiculous and aggravating, Deshaun Watson doesn't have any quarterback ability, but yesterday he had a microphone in Berea, and he was asked what he could do to put him in a better spot with fans as the home opener looms after Sunday's game against Tampa.
2: Personally, I think all that is for the media. I mean, I think the media has this expectation that I'm supposed to throw 400 yards and 5 touchdowns every week. So until that happens, I guess it's going to be the same situation. So again, my job is to make sure I'm operating well so we can try to get a win and keep moving forward from there.
1: Riz, what would you tell fans who just don't want to deal with this level of obnoxiousness anymore?
0: What's wrong? What would I want?
1: What would you tell fans that don't want to, you know, they want to root for the Browns, but they can't because that guy's so obnoxious?
0: Get over yourself. Go Guards. Aaron, I'm going to go to this game. I'm going to watch it. You know what I'm hoping for? I'm hoping this is the end. I just pause it. Is this the last time we see him on the field in a Browns uniform?
1: I don't know.
0: Be nice, wouldn't it?
3: It would be, but I'm not convinced.
1: Ask Todd Monken. They're playing him right now, which is utterly ridiculous. So I don't know when it stops.
0: What is with Coach Monken? I'm going to tell you something. I'm a little surprised at Coach Monken. I didn't read him correctly because I didn't have him going in this direction. I didn't. A lot of Baker questions yesterday for Todd, right?
1: Who cares?
0: Lot
1: of them. Who cares? 2019 was a million years ago.
0: You're just pissed Baker took the high road yesterday. Yeah.
1: Riz, are you confident Deshaun is in the right headspace?
0: Chris, you'd have to ask him that, Aaron. Next.
1: The Browns and Buccaneers will kick off Sunday at 1 o'clock in Tampa. Their quarterback's name is Baker Mayfield, and he was at the podium on Wednesday doing some reminiscing about his time under center in Cleveland.
4: Trying to be the same person each and every day for the guys in the locker room, the people you work with, the staff that you're around each day, that some things are out of your control. If you're trying to get it fixed and you're not worried about the football aspect of your job, you're probably letting some things slide and fall by the wayside. So I think controlling who I am each and every day, trying to lead the best way possible and control the offense and ultimately win.
1: Riz, do you expect Baker to have a monster performance on Sunday, or do you think he'll, you know, just play okay?
0: Aaron, yes, I think he's, listen, I think Baker wants to win. I think Baker will do whatever he can to win. I don't think he is out to prove anything.
1: But if he has a chance to rub it in.
0: What define chance to rub it in?

0: Like, do you think that he'd still be throwing deep up 31-0?
1: Yeah, it's Baker.
0: Like, the Jaguars called off the dogs up
1: 31-0. Why Paul loves him so much, yes.
0: Chris, would you agree the Jaguars?
1: The Jaguars totally called off the dogs.
2: There is no calling off the dogs on Sunday. None.
0: Baker passing yards. You want to take one of these?
1: 230.
0: If you think he's going to throw for more than 225, it's plus 122.
1: You know, teams, guys aren't throwing for 300-400 yards like they used to. They're just not.
0: If you think he's going to throw,
1: unless you're not in Chicago.
0: You think he's going to throw 3 touchdowns plus 310? They'll pay you 3-1.
1: That's not
0: enough.
1: Three
0: TDs.
1: That's not enough. These sports books, they got to start getting better odds, man. Or I'm gonna stop betting. I mean,
0: so his over under is 210.5. He's got to go over that, right?
1: You watch, old Rudy's got something for him.
0: Some very complicated coverage schemes. So complicated, we don't even know what we're running.
1: Has he talked today?
0: Yeah.
2: Today's coordinator day.
1: Yeah. I'd be interested to hear what the hell happened last week defensively. Next.
0: Riz, we got a big one on Thursday Night Football tonight. As the new stadium, Highmark in Buffalo, opens, the Detroit Lions are in town. With Buffalo as a 5.5-point favorite, both of these teams started 1-0. Buffalo with the close win over the Texans. The Lions got it done in overtime over the Saints. I like the Bills, Riz, in part because Detroit played it overtime, and then they travel on a short week.
1: Yeah.
0: Like, you add all those things together, I think it's edge Buffalo.
1: You're also missing three offensive linemen. You might want to look at that as well. I like the Bills tonight. Parlay Park, you're going to ride. You didn't bet this game on the Tony Rizzo show.
2: Well, I took the Lions first half plus 3.5.
1: Oh, you did. That's right. So Lions first half plus 3.5.
2: Yes.
1: Well, the good news is you're winning right now. 3.5
2: exactly.
1: To nothing.
2: Yeah.
1: Yeah. That's what I like about that bet is you're already winning. Do you got a lean side here total? What do you got? The over-under is almost 55.
0: I like Buffalo minus the points. I think this is a really tough spot for Dan Campbell and the Lions, whose defense did not play well against Tyler Shuck, and I would expect Josh Allen and DJ Moore to have a little something.
1: Boy, I'll tell you, I saw Tyler Shuck complete like 3-4 long passes on their defense. Next.
0: You have a little Shuck envy?
1: I'd take him. Would you take him?
2: I would.
1: Yeah.
0: Andrew Berry didn't want him. College game tonight.
1: You didn't want him either.
0: I didn't, just to be fair. But I also don't scout quarterbacks for a living. A college game tonight is in the ACC. Syracuse and Pitt. It's a good one at Acrisure Stadium in Pittsburgh. Pitt is 2-0 to start the year. Miami plays tomorrow, so you might get to watch that Mensa kid. So does Oregon. Play late tomorrow night. And then, of course, the big one on Saturday, Chris, is I think Chris is going to be rooting for Ohio State to win by 8,000. Oh, you're talking about LSU Ole Miss?
1: Yeah. So what's the deal? People think Lane Kiffin is trolling everyone. Sam Levitt is doubtful on the injury report. He was fine after the game. Isn't that illegal to make stuff up on the injury report?
0: You expect Lane to play by the rules?
1: I'm just saying, it says Sam Levitt is doubtful. I'm sorry, as somebody who might wager on that game or watch that game, I want to know if LSU's starting quarterback's playing. How the hell is he doubtful?
0: Did you know Ole Miss showed up at LSU practice and served one of their players' papers yesterday? College football is just amazing.
1: No.
0: Yes.
1: What happened?
0: Let me look up this story. I'm sorry. I want to make sure
1: Ole
0: I get the details
1: Miss
0: right.
1: Served a legal issue?
0: So LSU's Prince Will Uman Malian.
1: Okay.
0: Is an edge rusher for LSU. He was served court papers yesterday.
1: Okay.
0: 4 days before a game against his former team. It's interesting timing, especially as the top 10 ranked teams have developed bad blood over the course of the last year. And Princely went with Lane Kiffin

0: from Ole Miss to
1: and
0: LSU.
1: And they're taking legal action against him? Oh, that's just messing with the kid's head. Oh, yeah. I'm sure, though, if I'm the kid, I'm going to get all fired up. Man. I'm going to play a hell of a game after that crap, right?
0: He was served court papers in the parking lot outside of LSU's practice facility, according to ESPN's Pete Thamel. LSU was unaware of Ole Miss's officials attempting to serve him, per the report. Can you imagine? You get done with practice, you're a college kid.
1: Get the hell off my campus right now. Right, Chris?
2: Oh, yeah.
1: Can you imagine?
2: Oh, yeah.
1: You get the hell out of here. You take your papers and you get the bleep out of here right now.
0: Chris, 52 and a half. You think the Buckeyes cover?
2: Yes.
1: It's been a tough week. I have to say this when I have the Buckeye boys on. I'm sorry, guys. That's a bad look for Ryan Day blowing that game. I'm a big Coach Day fan. I think the pressure he's under is a lot of guys couldn't handle in Columbus, and he does. But you can't blow that lead. You can't blow 23-3. It's a bad look, man. Next.
0: Riz, that's it. Those are this morning's headlines.
1: All right. Tony Grossi is coming up. I'm sure he's very excited for Coordinators Day. 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

0: what I'm saying? Who hates Nickelback? Come on, man. Reg, get over yourself.
1: Reg, you ordering Mexican or Chinese? It's the same restaurant. You can get both. And it's both good. You know, it's good. I'm not saying it's not good, but if it's your favorite restaurant,

0: bleach blonde hair. 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I can't hear this song without thinking, hey, hey, I wanna be John Shaver.
1: You can feel the change in the air. 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From parts unknown. The General Tony Grossi. Good morning, Tony.
2: Good morning, Grizz. I'm from the construction zone in Berea.
1: Yeah, that is, boy, what they're doing out there is pretty unbelievable. Tony, I hit a wall today, I guess you could say, during the Rizzo show with this quarterback saga, Tony, that just won't. I mean, forget all the names on the back of the jersey and all. It's like Groundhog Day. It just keeps, turning everyone off. It's hard. Let me start with Watson. Do you think Deshaun doesn't know or doesn't care when he makes comments like he did yesterday about, you know, it's a product of the media expecting me to throw five touchdowns every week?
2: I think he's just delusional and just as incapable of seeing reality. It's just amazing to listen to him every week and not be aware of everything that's going on around him. I don't think he's like thrown in the towel, Riz. I think he desperately wants to revive his career. And he did a lot of hard work to get to this point, but his mental state is just so screwed up, I don't think it's fixable.
1: Yet, Tony, the coach keeps saying that he thinks there's something there, that he saw good last week. He's got his back, Tony. Is that just Todd Monken being a coach, or does Todd Monken really believe he's got a chance to win with this guy?
2: Well, I think it's both. I think that faith in him, in Watson, is getting stretched thin right now. And it's time for, you know, Watson to reward that faith. And I don't know if he's capable of doing that. I think Monken will realize after Sunday that it didn't work and he's got to go to plan B.
1: Okay, but what are the odds he does? Let's say, is there a world? Is there a possibility where he looks a little better, but still not good, and they lose, and they still start him at the stadium a week from Sunday?
2: Well, I guess there's a world for that, sure. You know, they have Pittsburgh then 4 days later on the Thursday night game, so I wonder if his decision is going to be based on, you know, the next two games rather than the next game. And how that factors into what he decides. It all, like you said, it all depends what Watson looks like. But if he plays better and they still lose, I could see him trotting him out there. I just have no confidence or faith that he's going to play better.
3: Tony, obviously nobody thinks Deshaun is supposed to throw for 400 yards or five touchdowns. I mean, maybe in 6 weeks I would expect him to do that, but not in one game. What are your reasonable expectations for him, actually rooted in reality as a member of the media?
2: Well, if you're asking me what would be a good performance, is that kind of it?
3: Yeah, like what's, I mean, the, what's the bar for
2: are, we're
3: him?
2: Not going to say anything, but, you know, no turnovers and three scores, you know, whether they're three touchdowns or two touchdowns and a field goal, and be competitive, give your defense a chance, make first downs, move the ball. And not give up the ball. You know, he lucked out, and two of his fumbles, you know, were not recovered. Otherwise, that's a three-turnover game, which, you know, is just unacceptable.
1: Tony, what's the Browns' end game with Deshaun Watson? And I'm gonna speak above Coach Monken's pay grade here. Who in that front office or ownership decided we should get a look at? Tony, it's one of the worst moves this team has ever made. And they made some really bad moves. And as bad as the trade was for Watson, I could at least see why they tried. He was a three-time Pro Bowler. No one had any idea that his head was messed up. No one had any idea he was going to look this awful. I know there are a lot of people out there who claim they did. They didn't. Okay, now that it's turned out, this I could argue the decision to bring him back this year was even worse than when they originally traded for him. They have thrown a wrench into everything. The Todd Monken era, Shedeur Sanders progression, fandom for the team. It has been a poison pill. Who made this call and why?
2: I think they all felt, listen, let's go back. If they knew it was going to be this bad, I don't think they would have entered into this. They honestly thought that he looked better athletically than he had, that he gave them the best chance to win. And I don't know how long they're going to, you know, reach the obvious conclusion that they were wrong, but they were wrong. But they didn't think it would be this bad. They didn't put him out there thinking, let's tick everybody off and look terrible and, you know, crawl our way to the number one pick. That was not the directive. Monken honestly thought he was the best chance to win. And now, why is he going to game two? Well, I mean, you know, one game hasn't convinced them they were wrong.
1: Okay.
2: Maybe two games will.
1: Tony, you're just not explaining. You just... Because a guy looked good working out? I don't, like, you know he's not a part of your future. You know he's turned off an entire fan base. And you know he can't play anymore.
2: They didn't know that. But we did, Tony.
3: I mean, come on. Tony, I don't want to start name-calling here, but
1: hold
3: geez.
1: On. Tony, it's disturbing to me when you keep saying Todd Monken thinks he gives him the best chance to win. That doesn't bode well for Todd Monken.
2: That doesn't bode well for anybody. If they could misevaluate this position so badly.
1: Wow.
2: It doesn't bode well for Shedeur Sanders. So I don't know where it's going, but I don't think it's going to be status quo for long.
1: Wow. Tony Grossi is presented by Universal Windows Direct. Tony, what can we expect offensively to see differently? They got to switch it up, right? They're gonna do everything they can to make this guy look good, or at least look serviceable. Are they gonna run the ball more? Are they gonna? I mean, what do you have any idea what the plan is to improve offensively?
2: No, I don't know what their plan is, Riz. I don't know what their plan is. The plan is to try to win the game. Run the ball is the easiest way to do that. They couldn't run the ball against Jacksonville, so they have to try again this week. Whatever it takes to win the game, that's what they have to do. They're not game planning to make Watson look good or bad. They're

0: trying to win the game, and they all collectively had a terrible game last week.
1: All right, today's coordinator day. You're going to get that Mike Rutenberg. What are you going to ask him?
0: What the hell happened? You know, I mean, that's part of what happened Sunday, was the defense didn't keep him in the game. Also, Travis Switzer, who's the offensive coordinator, he's in charge of the running game. He's the guy to be held accountable for the complete non-existence of a running game. So, you know, these are two first-time coordinators, and their first time on the job last Sunday was bad. So they're going to have to answer to the obvious questions, both of them. What the hell happened? How come you can't run the ball? Their offensive line, you know, there might be two rookies on there, but there are three, you know, pretty decent veterans. And by the way, the rookies played pretty well. So what's the excuse with the running game?
2: Tony, on the defense, you know, a lot of good defenses played poorly in week one. There's been a lot of national conversation about this. Do you think the Browns are one of those, or do you think with this coordinator and no Myles Garrett, are you worried that they're just a bad defense?
0: No, I won't go to that far yet. I think, you know, the defensive performance was more of a blip on the screen than Watson's performance, you know? I think that was the shocker of the day, was the defense. So let's see. Let's give them another game to see what's the real defense. They look totally, you know, uncoordinated in the Jacksonville game. Like they didn't know what they were supposed to do. So let's hope that was just, you know, a one game mishap. But I'm not ready to throw the whole defense under the bus. There's too many good players there.
1: Mm. Tony Grossi is our guest. Tony, what do you think of Baker taking the high road?
0: Like the guy wrote, I mean, how ironic is it that he's turned into the adult in the room, right? They wanted to replace him for an adult in the room, which was supposedly Watson, and now as the two of them intersect for the first time since those transactions, Baker looks like the mature seasoned pro and Watson's delusional, and they're both the same age. So I think Baker's going to have a different disposition after the game. I think he will gloat a little bit if he wins. You know, he's coming off three turnovers, three fumbles, so he can't be too cocky this week until he erases the memory of his first game.
1: Do you give the Browns any chance on Sunday?
0: No, zero.
1: Well, then you just made our pick. You just made the pick.
0: Well, we still have time to talk about it.
1: About what?
0: Well, you know, I don't give Miami. I give Miami zero chance to win in San Francisco too. So,
1: you're not using the Bucs again. You wouldn't use the Bucs again. First of all, you can't use them in the division. The division games go either way. We know that. And they're if you look at their schedule, there's no you're gonna use them. You're gonna use them. I think the 49ers are down the road. Tony, we gotta look at this Thanksgiving is the one we really gotta start looking
0: at. Oh yeah.
1: We gotta start
0: If we
1: get to week three, we're gonna have to really look at the Thanksgiving thing, you know?
2: Yeah.
0: I don't think San Francisco's on that Thanksgiving or Christmas schedule.
2: They're not.
0: San Francisco is not. So we don't have to save them for that. I wanna know this, and maybe Chris can answer. Does Tampa Bay play Miami or the Jets somewhere down the road?
3: Hang on, let me pull up their schedule.
0: Yeah.
1: I don't know. The Jets won, Tony. The Jets didn't look that bad.
3: Jets are the Bucs schedule is pretty. I mean, they play the Falcons when there's that Stefanski thing going on. The Falcons ended up helping us last week, Baker's, but it wasn't still, as bad as we thought.
1: Baker's still waiting for a text from Stefanski. No, Tony, you expect him to play well, though, and be focused and all that, right? I mean, this is something he's been
0: waiting
1: for. Yeah, yeah.
0: Oh, yeah. I think he'll smell blood in the water, and

0: up on their throat and, you know, just do what he does.
1: Tony, let me...
0: Again, if they can't rush him, which they couldn't do against Trevor Lawrence, Baker will pick him apart.
1: Tony, you know, Tampa has lost 8 of their last 11 games, dating back to last year. Jacksonville was a 13-win division champion coming off one of the best seasons in franchise history. Losing 8 of their last 11, they're not that good a team. So why do you give the Browns zero chance?
0: Well, because the quarterback position. I mean, that's what it comes down to. I mean, the quarterback has to do something to win a game. You can't win in spite of him. And it's messed up right now. It's just, I don't think the quarterback is capable of winning a game right now. Mentally, more than anything.
1: If they'd have made the change to Shador, would you say the Browns had a chance?
0: Well, would have more chance. We still got the defense to worry about here. And the Tampa Bay can score a lot of points if you don't pressure Baker. That Bengals pressured him, and he still kept coming back at him. I just don't think – I mean, you have to outscore Tampa. Yeah, you're not going to hold them to 13 points. And I don't think the Browns can do either right now.
2: Hmm. Tone, did you see Ken Zampezi's comments?
0: And yes.
2: What was Ernie Zampezi? What did he do?
0: Goes way back prior to the expansion era. He was I can't recall if he ever worked here, but Ernie was with the Rams for a long, very well-respected offensive coordinator.
2: Okay.
0: Long-time offensive coordinator. Ken joined Hugh Jackson in Cincinnati, and then when Hugh came here, he made Ken the son his quarterback's coach.
2: Okay. As he stuck up for Baker and said what a lot of fans think. Yeah. You know, the Browns had it right here, and they let Baker get away. Tony, I just can't believe the irony of this playing out 5 years later. Like, it's just, we're still talking about this garbage. You know, it's still, it wears you down after a while. It just does.
0: One way or the other, Riz, the story ends on Sunday. No matter who wins, it's over. I mean, this is the one and only confrontation between Baker and Watson. Watson will not be in a Browns uniform again. So this puts closure to that whole story, I believe.
2: I need closure. I do. As a fan and as somebody who does a talk show every day and has to talk about this. What did you make of the revelation that the Ravens wanted Baker Mayfield, according to Todd Monken?
0: Yeah, that was interesting. Baker... took the opportunity to compete for a starting job instead. Tampa Bay was coming off the Tom Brady retirement, and they didn't know who to turn to. And they had a young player that they thought was going to be the heir to Brady's throne. And Baker signed with them, and it was an open competition. And Baker won it, and the rest is history. But he knows he wouldn't have competed. Signing with Baltimore would have been similar to signing with the Rams and just hanging on and trying to wait for your next opportunity. So he bet on himself and he won. So, but I had never heard that before, that the Ravens were interested in signing him as a backup. That would have been a minimum NFL deal.
2: Well, maybe we'd play a little better if you'd just stop expecting, 400 yards and 5 touchdowns every week.
0: I know. I've got to lower my standards. The whole media crew has to. Gosh.
2: All right, T. You're getting in late Saturday. I thought we could have a little dinner, but apparently you're...
0: we'll see. We'll be in touch. But the problems traveling to Tampa from Cleveland.
2: Yep. Thanks, Tone. Good stuff. Appreciate you.
0: All right, man. See you.
2: Tony Grossi. I can't ask Aaron because Aaron thrives on drama. Are you done? Haven't you had enough?
3: Uncle. Yes, I'm done. It's okay, guys. You only got 16 more games to go.
2: Tony says it ends Sunday. Somehow.
3: Riz, I'm not convinced.

0: I am not convinced of that.
1: What? Hello?
2: Yes, sir. Morning.
1: Anthony?
2: Yes, it's good to hear you guys as usual. Look, I like Todd Mumkin. I thought when he was hired, he would be a pretty successful coach for this team. But the more I hear these sound bites, these arguments that's coming from him, you know, which a lot of it does make sense because he's trying to justify starting Deshaun Watson, is the less I become convinced that he's the right guy.
1: Anthony, I'm convinced that he's being told to do this. Okay? And that we'll just leave that right there and there. I don't know. I don't have any proof. It's just my theory. I find it hard to believe that no one told Todd Monken anything about Deshaun and to make up your mind. And he said, okay, this is our guy. I find that hard to believe. And maybe I'm being cynical. Maybe I'm a conspiracy theorist. Maybe.
3: Riz, why? To lose on purpose?
1: I just don't believe it. Like, to Anthony's point was, the reason I took the call was, the more Monken talks, the less it sounds like Monken. Oh, all right. Buckeye boys have some splaining to do. We will get them in here momentarily. As Ohio State, boy, what a bad look. 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
2: Back to school season means backpacks, schedules, and busy mornings. But there's one thing a lot of families forget to plan for. What happens when school germs start spreading and someone gets sick? Joining us now is Dr. Peter McCullough with some smart ways to be prepared before the school year begins. So, Doctor, back to school is exciting, but it also seems to be the time of year that families start getting sick again. Why does this season hit so many households?
3: Because people miss an opportunity, and that is to use nasal sprays and throat sprays twice a day preventively. These have been shown to reduce the common cold, flu, RSV, and other viral infections, but it has to be done twice a day on a regular basis.
2: What are some of the most common health issues that families run into once the school season does start?
3: The kids are back in school, they're coughing, they're sneezing, and they clearly spread viruses and other illnesses. 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
3: For sure. 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

0: 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Please let them know. You heard about it here on the Really Big Show. It's Brook Park Road in Brook Park, very close to the airport. Get off at 150th, off of 480, and you're right there. It's about 10, 12 minutes from downtown. Ken Ganley Chevrolet. You know the Ganley family. They've been selling cars in Northeast Ohio since the mid-60s. I want to see you today in that Ken Ganley Chevrolet. The Buckeye boys are here. What happened?
1: Thanks, Riz.
0: What happened? What happened? Mr. You know,
1: it was a total choke job.
0: You're going to be called the Reloader.
1: Reload. They never rebuild, Riz. They reload. It was rough.
0: Aaron said to me during the break, Ryan Day can't close out a big game.
1: I mean, there's some truth to that. There is. The only game that I can really say that they put away, and it was by the grace of God.

0: God, and grace of God being Jeremiah Smith, is that national championship game.
1: I mean, it's Notre Dame.
0: It was against Notre Dame when they went for it.
2: Well, that's a pretty big one to put away. My point is this,
1: Texas,
2: Nick.
1: Texas, they got a big defensive play and they put away in that championship run also. Yeah. But I think, Riz, what I'm trying to stress here is that there are two ways that you really end games when you have a lead. One is to run the ball effectively and drain the clock. Then the other thing, if you play in close games, that you have to do is the little details. By that I mean you have to make 40-yard field goals. I'm not asking Ohio State to make 60-yard bombs here, Tone. Yeah. They got
2: I'm trying to go in order here. So was there one bad decision he made down the stretch at the end of that game that you – think he'd love to have back, or was it just a bunch of things that happened?
0: I think there was a lot of mistakes. And to Aaron's point,
2: the field goal.
0: Yeah, the field goals, I also think, and this isn't getting talked about enough, but Texas was converting, it felt like, every third and fourth down.
3: Yes.
0: Yeah. I mean, late in the game, fourth and six, bro, you got to get off the field.
2: Right. Mm-hmm. So what about the deep? The D-line was subpar.
0: They got pushed around late.
2: Arch broke contain a few times. Mm-hmm. How concerned are we that the defense might not be as good as we thought? Or you know, to your guys' point, I keep telling you guys, man, Styles and Downs.
0: It's a lot, yeah.
2: I mean, you can't replace them. I'll start D-line.
3: Yeah, I mean, it's got to be – this is what I mean, he's even coming off of Ball State. Like, they were getting pressure, but they couldn't finish. And that was my concern going into this. And, yeah, like, if you're going to rush up the field, you got to be concerned about Arch's legs, and I think they were more scared about that than they were about actually finishing at the quarterback and actually getting pressure, because they dropped it. They dropped eight a lot. But Peyton Pierce even said it, the linebacker, saying, like, I didn't even have a great game. Even when we're dropping an eight, we didn't execute.
2: Linebackers did not play well. They looked slow.
0: They did.
3: I need Riley Pettyjohn to play over one of those guys.
2: So I hear they have a couple of kids, right, waiting. Who is he?
3: Well, yeah, but like Riley Pettyjohn comes, like, he comes off the bench. He plays a lot. But I need him to start. I need him to be the bulk of the linebacking group. Well, I've said that after Ball State.
2: Sorry, Nick. The coach said that there were changes coming or expected. What changes will I see tomorrow? Saturday.
0: I mean, kind of what I think we saw from, like, the Oregon game a couple years back, where they were trying to just get up front with their four down linemen. You got to add pressure. Like, you don't have a Chase Young, Nick Bosa, Joey Bosa on this team, and you haven't for years now. So you need, if you're going to pressure the quarterback, you got to send people. But in order to do that, you have to play your ass off behind. And if you are not getting to the quarterback within 2.5 seconds, someone's going to be open. Mm. Especially, I mean, Coleman, Wingo, like, those are top tier guys.
2: Do you guys look at the Buckeyes now differently after this loss?
0: I don't. The only thing that I might look at them differently for is I was more confident in the late game situational play. But now my confidence is much more lower, especially if we can't find a kicker that's going to be consistent.
2: Kevin?
3: I do look at him differently. Yeah. And I need to, and now we got to wait until that stretch of games where it's USC, Indiana, Oregon, like going on the road to Iowa, but like in Iowa being ranked, like that's a difficult place to play. You should still win that game, but until we get to that, now I still got to question Julian saying, can he get it done in a big game?
2: I'm going there.
0: Yeah, yeah. I still think that this is a top five, top six team, though, in the nation.
2: Nick, they've lost three of their last four games.
0: Sure, but look at the games that they lost.
2: Do I have to go back? Or you said Herb?
0: Yeah. But just to be 13, fair,
1: Herb did. Yeah.
0: Look at the games that they lost. Okay, you lost to Indiana, who ran the table, number one team. You lost to Miami, who went to the national championship game. By the way, they look great still. Oh. And you lost to Texas, who now is the number one
2: Texas.
0: Team.
2: But
0: you
2: the standard better.
0: Better than no, Texas. No, absolutely. And again,
1: this isn't the Browns you're talking about.
3: No, the standard needs to be to beat those teams.
0: It does, but you are going to have more opportunities to do this.
3: Yes.
0: So,
3: and it's
0: I'm not overly concerned whenever it comes to something.
3: And
0: like
3: I look in differently because I have to question going into those games more so than being confident going into.
2: So you mentioned Julian saying, Aaron thought that Coach Day was talking about quarterback when he mentioned changes. There's no way
0: there's no way, because who are you going to go to? You're going to go to Tavion St. Clair.
2: I'm going to go to the Fahey kid.
0: No, I believe St. Clair is actually going to be ahead of Fahey whenever it comes to something like this. I don't think that that's going to happen.
2: Who comes in first this week against Kent State, Fahey or?
0: I think it'll be Tavion, personally. Okay. But again, I don't think that you are going to see any sort of changes like that happening, especially at the quarterback spot. If it was the quarterback thing, like we would have ESPN. What Jake Trotter would be in Columbus right now if that was the case.
2: What did you make of Arthur Smith calling plays?
0: Again, got way too conservative. It looked like Ryan Day calling the plays. That's what it looked like. It was Ryan Day calling the offense, and that's what it felt like. Now, they got the ball to Jeremiah Smith, and that was great to see. But there's other guys on this roster.
3: That's why I've always pushed back on the notion of just throw it to four.
0: Because
3: you lock in on one guy, and then... You have no rhythm with anybody else.
0: The week before, and I know it's Ball State. I get it. But he looked great. And they were talking him up saying like, oh my God, look at him. He looks like the next, Chris Olave. And again, very high praise, but the guy could get it done. And if Julian would have just hit him on that little seam route, it right there, the game's over. Because then it's 27-3 and the game's over.
3: I hate reliving this.
2: Here's what I don't like. Now... You lose again, and you're looking at the out. You're on the outside looking in.
0: Mm-hmm.
2: Okay, there's no the room for So all these games become extremely important.
0: Mm-hmm.
2: Do you still think the Buckeyes make the playoffs?
0: Yes. Yeah.
3: Yes.
0: I don't think that there's any doubt in my mind on that. Just because it. And Kevin and I, we spoke about this.
3: I have more doubt in mine than yours, but sure. I still believe they make the playoffs.
0: You will make the playoffs with two losses. Like, that is going
2: to... I know there's another loss coming. I'm worried about three.
0: Three is that one where it's... And I personally am of the mindset, if you have three losses, you don't deserve to be in the playoffs. That should just be the rule of thumb. You lose three games, you don't get the opportunity to play in the playoffs because you are not that good at that point in time.
3: Happened at Texas last year.
1: What would the consequences be if they did lose three games and didn't make the playoff?
0: I mean,
2: Saiyan wouldn't be your quarterback next year.
0: Right. We would be looking at, I think this is Julian's last year no matter what, but the quarterback change would certainly be that. Coordinator change as well. Like, if the defense were to fall off, and I don't think that they will, I think that they're going to be just fine, but I think that you will see coordinators switching out. You will see a Chip Kelly coming back into the fold, that type of thing. Because there's trust between him and Ryan Day.
2: Who do the Invaders have this week?
0: We got Bay Village. So
2: 0-4 versus 0-4.
0: Someone's going to take the win.
2: You got it. You got a chance.
0: I think so. Yeah. And again, Bay is everyone's due for a win. So we're all out here. We're all trying to do our best.
2: Nick is the defensive line coach for Normandy High School.
0: Trenches coach. Yeah.
2: The Invaders.
0: D line, O line, whatever you need me to be, I'm there.
1: So. You got 19 on the board.
0: We did.
1: Last week, right?
0: Three touchdowns last week. So, yeah. Our quarterback played very well.
2: Said 2 weeks ago, he goes, we're trending up. The kids want to practice now.
0: They do.
2: I'm like, what?
0: They do.
3: Cleveland still took issue with their defense.
0: Hey, brother, it is something that obviously, we're in a rebuilding phase right now. They've won five games in 4 years.
2: Okay. All right. The Invaders.
0: The Invaders, yeah. So, but I think we're trending in the right direction. I don't want to make any proclamations or say like, oh, absolutely. Like because again, it's high school football. Anything can happen and will
2: happen.
0: They're
2: high school kids. Yeah. So you got
1: River the week after that. And Rocky, really good.
0: By the way, Rocky River, shout out to Jordan Klimak. They look awesome.
2: Does Jordan Klimak coach Rocky River?
0: No, he went there. But no, that's
3: names to know from Rocky River. Carter Atwater, Rowan Kennedy, and the Kentucky commit Tristan Hughes, who had a 98-yard interception return last week and like 100 yards on just like six catches.
0: I might suit up for that game, Riz. Mm. So,
1: Nick, tell your quarterback I'm expecting him to throw for 400 yards and five touchdowns.
0: All
2: right, guys, appreciate you. Quick break here. We've got Andre Knock coming up top of the hour. Also, Jarvis Landry, former Browns wide receiver. Stay with us.
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found out. If you're thinking about going on this Italy trip, you better think fast. We've got 30 plus. We're only going to go 44. So figure on five more couples. We're going with Colette. We're going May 26th. And we're going to go see the Amalfi Coast, which is one of the most beautiful places on earth. Starting off in Rome. We'll go to Positano. We'll stay five nights in Sorrento. Beaches. We'll go to farms. Cooking class. We do everything. It's fun. But what I talked about the other day is that you don't have to do everything on this trip. They have something every day. And there is also a lot of free time. You'll get certain nights off. There's breakfast every morning, which is great because we don't want to mess with that. But you get nights off to go eat wherever you want. And if you don't want to go to the farm or the cooking class or wherever, you don't have to. We have luxury coach accommodations. They're fantastic. We have a tour guide for 9 days. We're going to Italy. I do this every year with Colette. They do everything. Once you sign up for this trip, you're done. 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

0: 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I'm looking at Heisman Trophy candidates. Paul, would you get out?
1: Odds will do.
0: Yeah, one of our odds things here. Hang on. The Heisman watch. See, I could argue already 2 weeks in, Julian Sain and Dante Moore don't look like NFL quarterbacks. Okay? All right. I'm going to give Dante Moore more than he had one bad week.
1: Darian Mensah looks like the number one pick in the draft. I don't know.
0: Julian Sain.
1: 16-1 right now.
0: I would say no shot.
1: Yeah. I think Jeremiah Smith should be ahead of him now because I think Smith has played well.
0: Jeremiah Smith.
1: He is second on the list, 7-1.
0: Oh, they're not going to give it to a receiver. Maybe they should. He's probably the best player in college. I liked what the Buckeyes boys said, though, man. Don't spread the ball around. Sam Levitt, quarterback, LSU. Doubtful for the game Saturday.
1: 33-1.
0: Ooh,
1: there might be some value there.
0: I agree. Aaron.
1: 33-1.
0: Arch Manning.
1: He's third, plus 750.
0: Plus 750. That's a good number for a guy with that name.
1: Yeah.
0: CJ Carr.
1: He's fourth, plus 950.
0: Hmm.
1: Notre Dame's schedule is so weak.
0: I know.
1: He's going to have to put up ridiculous numbers because he doesn't play a big game.
0: A solid, if not overwhelming, game against Wisconsin. Carr put together the exact game you want to see against Rice.
1: Yeah, Rice.
0: He was pulled after one drive in the third quarter, a touchdown that pushed the lead to 49-0. He had four touchdown passes. Malachi Toney. Florida. They beat Florida A&M. He had four catches, 97 yards, and a touchdown.
1: Fifth, 11-1.
0: Mm.
1: He hardly played in the game,
0: And I don't think they'll give it a wide receiver. Darian Mensah.
1: He is first, plus 480.
0: He is now the favorite?
1: He is now the
0: Mensah?
1: Favorite.
0: Wow. Boy,
1: they're overreacting to some performances against Florida A&M on 3 days rest.
0: 77-7.
1: Okay.
0: He played one half of football and was almost perfect. One incompletion, three touchdowns, and an impressive 16.8 yards per attempt.
1: Their team they were playing didn't belong on the field with them and had played 3 days prior.
0: It should be noted the two backup quarterbacks, Luke Nickell and Deron Coleman, combined to go 13 of 14 for 174 yards.
1: When does Miami play an actual game?
0: Chris, dial them up. They also have a pretty... Because the ACC is... Somebody said they never won the ACC, Miami. I find that hard to believe.
1: Yeah, I don't know that that's true. But I'm all wondering, right, when do we get an actual... Because they play tomorrow night. They keep playing on Fridays.
2: So you tell me when they play a real game. Tomorrow they're at Wake Forest.
1: No.
2: The following week, home against Central Michigan.
1: No.
2: At Clemson.
1: Yeah, kind of.
0: Yeah, Death Valley's tough.
2: Home Florida State.
1: Nah.
2: Home Pitt. At North Carolina.
1: Well...
2: Saturday.
1: About Bill is 2-0, and that's all anybody's talking about.
2: Saturday, November 7th at Notre Dame.
1: There you go.
0: Saturday, November 7th.
1: Correct. Miami at Notre Dame.
0: Well, we should have bet them to go to the playoff. That's an automatic, even if they lose the one game at Notre Dame.
2: Then they finish with Duke, Virginia Tech, and Boston College.
0: Come on.
1: This schedule is a joke.
0: How are we not betting them to go to the playoff? All right, Jeremiah Smith, you said, was what?
2: Hang on. Let me pull it back up.
0: Yeah, he pull that back up.
2: Plus 700.
0: Okay. And then Trinidad Chambliss, Chris.
2: He is plus 1,100. Tied with Malachi Toney right now.
0: I like Chambliss at 11. I like Arch Manning at 850.
1: And I like Sam Levitt at 30-1.
0: And Sam Levitt is worth a pizza money bet for sure.
2: Another pizza money bet. I'm not saying I would want him in here in Cleveland. Drew Mestemaker is 50-1.
0: Yeah. He had a signature game last week.
2: Against Oregon, right.
0: If Levitt beats Ole Miss in Oxford,
1: he'll be the favorite.
0: The number is going to be a lot shorter. So the reason I'm doing this is now is the time for you to make your bets because as Aaron said, the line move is going to be affected by the games this weekend.
1: Sam Levitt could go from 33-1 to 10-1 if he plays a great game on Saturday night. Now, is he going to play, Riz? He's listed as doubtful.
0: What is that?
1: I don't know. Do you want to ask Jarvis? Because he's tied in at LSU also. So
0: Sam Levitt, doubtful. All right, Jarvis Landry, Browns great. Could I say, yeah,
1: yes,
0: Browns great.
1: Absolutely.
0: Remember, it is Throwback Thursday, Nickelback, and it's presented by Cleveland Orchestra. This September is the last for Franz Wessler Must. He is the director of the orchestra. 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So Aaron ran out of here, right, to go to the bathroom. Let's just do a segment without him.
2: Stay here for a couple more minutes.
0: I'm just saying, I love it. The FOMO right now, you can't hear us in the bathroom, right, Aaron?
2: No. You cannot.
0: So he has no idea we're still...
2: Has no idea.
0: What should we do? Jarvis coming up. Stay with us.
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13: Back to school season means backpacks, schedules, and busy mornings. But there's one thing a lot of families forget to plan for. What happens when school germs start spreading and someone gets sick? Joining us now is Dr. Peter McCullough with some smart ways to be prepared before the school year begins. So, Doctor, back to school is exciting, but it also seems to be the time of year that families start getting sick again. Why does this season hit so many households?
14: Because people miss an opportunity, and that is to use nasal sprays and throat sprays twice a day preventively. These have been shown to reduce the common cold, flu, RSV, and other viral infections, but it has to be done twice a day on a regular basis.
13: What are some of the most common health issues that families run into once the school season does start?
14: The kids are back in school, they're coughing, they're sneezing, and they clearly spread viruses and other illnesses. And so it's important to be ready at home with a medical emergency kit so as parents, you can handle issues that come up with the children and avoid going to the urgent care.
13: So is that what you recommend parents do now so that they're not scrambling later? Get the medical emergency kit in case something happens?
14: for sure. After routine preventive measures are taken, the last thing we want to do is

0: 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We can use oral antivirals and antibiotics at home under the guidance of doctors through the guidebook and on telemedicine.
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7: Well, he didn't play here that long, but he was a fan favorite when he was here. Had a couple of really great seasons, and now he's a member of the media. Host of the Fourth and South podcast, wide receiver Jarvis Landry. Morning, Jarvis.
8: What's up, guys?
7: What's up, bro?
8: How you doing?
7: You like doing this, what we're doing here? It ain't too bad.
8: I'm not as good as you guys, but it's not too bad.
7: No, but it's fun, though, isn't it? Like, Jarvis, are there times you're compromised? Like, you know, you want to say something, but you have a relationship. And, you know, like, are you learning how to navigate that now with this new job of yours?
8: Yeah, and listen, it's a landmine. It's landmines everywhere, right? But, you know, I think... you know, a lot of the guys that I've talked to have relationships with, you know, they are honest with some of the observations that I'm honest about as well. So whether I'm having that conversation with them or having that conversation just, you know, through the show or with you guys, you know, they know that it's from a good place. And I think that's the most important part.
7: Yeah, that is. And if you keep it that way, you'll be fine. And you know what? Just be accountable. That's pretty much it. Jarvis, how do you look back at your time in Cleveland?
8: Oh, man, one of the best times of my life, man. A lot of amazing moments. A lot of great teammates that I've played with. You know, one in particular being Nick Chubb. Obviously, Baker Mayfield, Odell Beckham. You know, I think that whole experience leaving Miami, a place that I was familiar with, getting drafted at, and going to Cleveland, not knowing what to expect, and just the way the community, the fans, man, it was something that reminded me so much of Louisiana and felt like home.
7: Yeah.
8: Yeah.
7: Hey, can you explain how Sam Levitt is doubtful for this game on Sunday? Jarvis, your boy, hold on. Do you know Lane Kiffin? Do you know Lane? Have you met Lane?
8: Yeah, of course.
7: Okay. Well, what is he doing, bro? I'm going to watch this game. I want to bet on this game. I got to know if Sam Levitt really hurt or not, Jarvis. I need to know.
8: Listen, and Lane Kiffin, we trust. So, you know, I know he has a plan. And you know, injury reports and all that stuff sometimes can, you know, be a misleading, or it could be a ploy. You know, you never know. You know, so. We'll find out here probably today or tomorrow if he's going to play or not.
7: You're saying Lane's going to mislead me? No. He's fun. Jarvis, I wish he was coaching here, man. I would have a ball with him. I would. He's fun.
8: Yeah, he's amazing.
7: He's fun. Yeah, he's fun. He's fun. People don't understand what fun is anymore. Jarvis Landry is our guest. All right, now who are you rooting for this week? I mean, you've got Baker on one side. You've got the Browns, your former team, on the other side. Do you keep in touch with Baker? Or what are your relationships with him? And do you still root for your Browns?
8: Yeah, I mean, this offseason, we went up to Tampa, me and Leonard Fournette, with our show Fourth and South, and we had to sit down with Baker for about 30, 45 minutes and had a great time with just catching up and and just talking about where he was and his transition. We caught up on some Cleveland stuff as well. And then, you know, I was happy to see that he got paid. I think, you know, he's been on a hell of a journey since leaving Cleveland, right? And for Tampa to really put the stamp on him, I think that that meant a lot to him. I know that that meant a lot to him, you know, just talking to him offline as well. So I'm happy to see that, you know, he's healthy again this year. Obviously, last week didn't go so well, you know, with three turnovers, but, you know, they fought like hell. And I think that they have a great – the Tampa team is a great team, which leads me to, you know, Cleveland, right? And I think everything with Cleveland right now, from in my opinion, right, if I look at this team, I don't see a strength, right? Like, I don't think the defense is there yet. I don't think – the O-line is there yet. The quarterback play is not there, you know. And so when you look at the Tampa team, that's essentially a Super Bowl makeup kind of a team, you kind of got to go with Tampa. But, you know, the Cleveland Brown in me always wants them to be successful. So I don't know. I'm torn on this one to make a decision on who wins or not.
5: Jarvis, sidestepping landmines with us this morning on the Really Big Show.
7: Oh, I haven't even got to the landmines yet.
5: Wait, so do
7: I'm buttering him up right now.
5: Wait, do you want to go Baker first, Riz, or do you want to go to Deshaun?
7: No. But Jarvis, here's something that we need to talk about, because people want to know what happened with Baker here. You know, like, in specifically this week, it's a big deal. You had a front row seat for all that. A lot of people said there was strife in the locker room, that it was divided. There's the Odell thing and the father's video and everything. What can you definitively say about what happened here with the breakup of Baker and Cleveland?
8: I mean, I don't know everything, right? But from what I do know is, I think that a lot of the situation, be it as it may, you know, happened to a point where it did, you know, brush people the wrong way, you know, from the video to just how things were handled from a coaching staff perspective, how things were kind of handled from the ownership perspective, right? So everything was kind of eggshelly, if I'm saying that right, inside of the locker room and inside of the organization. But here's what I know. I know for me as a leader, you know, I try behind the scenes to get those guys, you know, together. I try behind the scenes to just, you know, work Odell and, you know, go to Baker and just kind of work Baker about, you know, like last year we was in the playoffs, guys. Well, we were trying to make the playoffs, you know. So, and the thing that I know is, hindsight is 2020. Everybody could have handled the situation a little bit different, right? But, you know, here we are, and toward the end of the season, a lot of things are in the air because, you know, Odell then goes to the Rams and win the Super Bowl, you know, so, you know, now everybody's like, well, maybe he wasn't the problem, you know, so, and also I talked to Baker a little bit during our show when we were in Tampa, and, yeah, you know, one thing he took accountability on is like, man, like, he wasn't the player that he is now then, and I respect that, because when you're a first-round draft pick, so much is put on your shoulders. And he was a young kid. He had a lot of charisma. He could spin it. But at the same time, he was young for a lot of the things that were developing and happening in the locker room, and trying to be a leader and trying to play good at the same time. And, you know, and again, and no offense to you guys, but, you know, you play bad in Cleveland, you're going to hear about it, you know? So it's one of those things where through his maturity, you know, he was able to take some accountability on his part. But then from the coaching staff and the ownership perspective, you know, when I had a conversation at the end of that season, because I wanted to stay in Cleveland, and, you know, I was asked, you know, hey, Jarvis, did you think we handled the Odell situation the right way? And I kind of said, I don't think so. Mm. You know, I think it was a conversation that could have been had, you know, because Odell really just wants to play football, right? And clearly he had a lot in the tank. He went and won a Super Bowl, and before the injury, he was going to be the MVP, you know. So from a play calling perspective, you know, I don't think we did enough to keep Odell here, you know. And the laundry list of things keeps going on, but, you know, things happen, and you try to roll with the punches, but you know, it is what it is sometimes. You know, those guys are better off and they left. And, you know, again, yeah. I'm happy for Baker. I'm happy for Odell, you know. So, you know, I those are my guys still, you know. Bad thing to say about it. Great teammates.
7: Yeah, Jarvis, you said eggshelly. In other words, did everybody get along in a locker room, or by the end of the season, were people not talking to each other?
8: No, everybody got along. Everybody got along, but it was like, what do we say? You know, it was one of those things. Like, what do you say? You know, you have your star quarterback, right? And you have one of your star receivers who has this conflict that, you know, could essentially be resolved with the football. You know what I mean? It could be resolved with a conversation. And I just think that the steps that it took to maybe have those conversations maybe were harder to take for individuals that were less confrontational, right? Or less, you know, didn't embrace the leadership of it all to be able to say, hey, we're grown men. We're on the same team. We're teammates. Let's sit down and talk about this. You know what I mean? Opposed to like, well, he's going that way. We're going this way, you know? And I think sometimes when that happens, just inevitably you divide, you know, people's opinion, or people have things to say that they don't say, that they want to say, because, you know, they may disagree with how your approach was, coach, or how your approach was, ownership. You know what I mean? So those are the things where it got, what I mean, eggshelly. It's like, you know, what do you say then? You know, I'm a firm believer that maybe me saying that the whole situation could have been handled different is the reason I'm not in Cleveland, you know? So,
5: Jarvis, as much as I see you as a great Brown, I also see you as an all-time great teammate. But from what you're saying, it sounds like culture here. I thought you helped change the culture. Were there points where you felt like the culture was where it needed to be, or did it never really fully change?
8: No, I think it changed. I think the biggest part is, and guys, you probably understand this, when you have so much turnover in the coaching position, right, or inside of an organization, you know, other coaches bring different philosophies. They bring different type of culture setting, you know, intangibles. And as players, we have to adapt, right? So when you adapt to certain things, and again, you guys know, during that time, I don't know if you remember, I stayed out of the media, right? I didn't talk at all. I didn't say much. Because I didn't feel like it was my responsibility as a leader to publicly have to either choose a side or be in a situation where I have to essentially explain what's happening behind the scenes in a way that covers both guys or covers the team and all these parameters, opposed to just, you know what? As soon as I leave practice, I'm going to drive to Baker's house and I'm going to get this shit handled. You know, I'm sorry for cursing. Or I'm going to drive to Odell's house and I'm going to have dinner with him and try to get this thing handled, right? And as a leader, yeah, that was something that mattered to both of those guys, but it would have meant more coming from some other people, if you know what I mean.
7: Jarvis, it was. Did you feel like it was a wasted opportunity?
8: What, the season?
7: Yeah. The way it ended. I mean, the way it all ended.
8: Yeah,
7: I mean, Jarvis, you remember how excited everyone was when we traded for Odell. I mean, people were running around in the streets over here like it was New Year's Eve. And, you know, we had big expectations. You guys felt like you let one get away.
8: Yeah, again, guys, also, you think about this, and I'm going to always go back to this. Think about the turnover that we had. You know, first year I come in, we have Freddie Kitchens. I'm sorry. We have Hugh Jackson. I think Todd Monken was there. Todd Haley is there.
7: Yeah.
8: And then the next year we have Freddie Kitchens. And then the next year we have Kevin Stefanski. You know what I mean? So it was just so, like, we could never really, and again, you think about Baker Mayfield in this situation. He's running 3-4 different offenses in a matter of three years, right? So it's tough to have stability when the foundation of it all is not stable.
7: Jarvis Landry is our guest. He's the host of the Fourth and South podcast. No, go ahead. What'd you want to add?
8: Yeah, no, I was just saying, like, you know, and again, guys, don't get me wrong. I think, and I truthfully believe that, and so don't take what I'm saying the wrong way, but, like, D and Jimmy Haslam really wants a winning football team for that city. Like, that it is no doubt about it. Mm. You know, and I know there's questions about whether they're too hands-on or, you know, they need to back away, whatever it is. But at the same time, I would just say with some of these circumstances, it's never just, I would say, black and white. It's never just really black and white. Sometimes you have to kind of step out of some type, you know, the familiarity of it all and you know, and go meet your guys where they are, you know?
7: What do you think of the current state of the Browns? The turnover again. Jarvis, Monken is new. Yep. Both coordinators are new. And Watson, who hasn't played in 2.5 years, is trying to make a comeback. It did not look good last week. I know you had to watch at least part of that game.
8: Yeah, you know what? I watched it, and we can go back and forth on this for a little bit. So let's do it. Look, I don't have a problem with what Todd Monken said, that it was a little bit of everything, right? Like, I think Deshaun went for 16 for 23. And when you look at the interception, awful play, right? I also think that on that play, Quinshon Judkins, he tries to cut a blitzing linebacker in the A-gap, and he misses the cut, right? And I think because of that, it doesn't give Deshaun Watson a proper amount of time to be able to process or see anything, because he's just used to getting sacked, guys. And I'm just being honest with you. Should he have made a better decision with the ball? Of course, right? But when as a quarterback position, there's so much things going through your mind. As a receiver, as anybody on the field, so much things going in your mind, right? That, like, you're counting on other guys to do their job, and sometimes it gets lost because of the result of the play, of how other things that happened didn't allow the play to be successful as well, right? So I looked at the team from a defensive perspective, and I'm like, man, like, our defense don't seem like they're there either. Like, there's no pass rush. Guys are wide open, you know, catching first downs, catching touchdowns. And it just seems like there's more problems than just at the quarterback position.
7: Right.
8: But, you know, that seems to be the focus right now.
7: Yeah. And do you think they can improve? Monken stuck with Watson this week. Do you think that was the right move, and do you think he can improve?
8: I think it was the right move. I think it was the right move. Again, you know, I love Sanders. I love Shadur. I think he's a good player, you know, and a lot of talk is about, you know, Cleveland, you know, essentially tanking to go and get a better quarterback, and none of the quarterbacks on the roster is the quarterback of the future, you know. And again, a lot still plays off of when there's stability in that building. You know, I was in Cleveland in 2019 with Todd Monken, I believe, 2019.
7: Yeah, 19.
8: With Todd Monken.
7: Yeah.
8: Right, you know, and what he went back to Georgia and did, what he did with Lamar, it was great. But you look at both of those organizations have been staples. They were strong. They had good foundations. You go to Baltimore, John Harbaugh, strong foundation, same coach for the last 13 seasons. You know what I mean? So the culture, the things that, you know, Tom Monken can just go in and do his job, right? I think he can be a great play caller, but when he has to kind of deal with, you know, as a first-time head coach, deal with the antics of it all and be the whole umbrella, man, you guys got to know that that's very tough to do.
7: Yeah.
8: For a first-time head coach that needs to call plays and trying to get a quarterback ready that, you know, may not be the guy, but he still got to get him ready. So he got a lot on his plate as a first-time head coach, you know?
7: Yeah, we know, and it looked like it last week. didn't it, Jarvis? I mean, a lot of people are questioning him going with Watson. So that is a main focus right now.
5: Yeah, we are
7: questioning it just because I want to see Sanders. I don't know why, you know, the young quarterback, Watson's not going to be part of your future. I don't understand why we're, you know, what do you know about Shadur? What has your interaction been with him? And, And do you think he could be a starting playoff caliber quarterback in the NFL?
8: I do think he can be. I think Shedeur Sanders could be a starter in this NFL. I would say I don't know if it's going to be, you know, in Cleveland, right? Because once decisions are made at some point, and maybe even after the season, I would say Cleveland definitely needs to go out and get a guy, right? So, but I do think this. I do think from what I saw from Shedeur Sanders last year to what I saw from him this year in preseason, it looks like he's trying to play more on schedule. He's trying to play more on time and get the ball out quickly. You know, decision-making still seems to be a thing, you know, but at the same time, that happens. You know, some of our best quarterbacks in the NFL that I respect, that we look at every – Josh Allen still throws picks. Lamar Jackson throws picks. You know, it's just one of those things for us where we look at the tape sometimes and we're just like, but why there? You know, and that's the part of having a young quarterback, right? And that's the growing pains of it all. And again, I'm with you. He can't learn on the sideline, right? He can't get the experience. Yeah. We don't know if he's really the guy, if he's on the sideline, and I totally get you. And I think Deshaun Watson has maybe one or two more games to either get it right. And if he doesn't, then we'll see standards sure enough.
7: Yeah, we'll see it. All right, when do you guys do this podcast now? It's the Fourth and South.
8: Yeah.
7: Well, once a week? Yeah. What are you doing?
8: Yeah, so we do every Sunday night. And then we go again every Thursday.
7: Okay.
8: So Sunday night after, you know, that the 3 o'clock slate or 4 o'clock slate.
7: Yep.
8: We go on around like 7:30, 8 o'clock, right before prime time happens. Mm-hmm. And we just talk faith, family, and football, man. Mm-hmm. Great conversations. Love to have you guys on there. Mm-hmm. When the Browns get their first win, you know, at some point, you know what I mean.
5: We're in. Jarvis, we're fans.
8: You know,
7: when is that
8: going to
7: be?
8: Brown in my heart.
7: Yeah. Jarvis, when is that first win going to be? I need to know. I'm waiting.
8: I'm still a Brown in my heart.
7: By the way, no offense taken when you said, hey, if you don't play well in Cleveland, you're going to hear about it. That's what we do here. Yeah, you know that. Come on.
5: We take that as a compliment.
7: No. Jarvis, that's how we do. Okay? Come on.
8: No. That's how it should be, right? You know what? That's how it should
7: be. Passionate fans. You know, yeah. Passionate people.
8: There's a lot of hardworking people that, you know, that want a winning football team, that pay hard-earned money, that's been embedded in this since they were children.
7: Yep.
8: You know, and that's why that place resonated with me so much. That's why I love Cleveland. I'm forever grateful to the Cleveland Browns fans and to the organization, to Jimmy and D Haslam, like, for giving me an opportunity there. You know what I mean? Like, I love that place. A lot of my best memories, my son was born there. You know what I mean? So yeah. It's so much that's tied to that place for me that, you know, means so much. And that's why, again, as painful it is for you guys to watch, it is painful for me to watch as well, right? Because, you know, people know me as a Brown as well. So I have to deal with, oh, but you play for the Browns and, you know, and all those things, right?
7: Yep.
8: You know, so I'm still riding on our playoff win against
7: the Steelers. No, I'm still riding it, too. I got news for you.
5: We are, too. And Jarvis, you're really beloved here by fans. You know, I want to make sure that you know that what you guys did meant something to people here. Was your favorite play as a Brown a pass you threw or a ball you caught?
8: Oh, man. I probably have to say a pass I threw.
7: Mm.
8: I think two plays come to my mind. One play being out in Dallas when we went out there and we beat a tough Dallas team.
5: Yeah.
8: And I took an end around and threw one to Odell, and my lat was sore for like 3 weeks. I think I was on injury. I was questionable for 3 weeks straight because, you know, I was trying to get it there. And then I think my first year in Cleveland against the Bengals, January, I want to say, throwing a bomb to Breshad Perriman down the sideline. And, you know, then me and Baker have a moment. He's like, bro, you need to stop throwing passes because you trying to take my job. And, you know, like, and not only that, I just remember us being, I think we finished that season 6-8 or 7-8, I think. But I still remember it being one of the last games of the season, and the stadium was full of energy. Yeah. The stadium was packed. And I'm just like, oh, my God. Like, this is what football is about. Mm. This is what it means to this place. Like, and it made wanting to win that much more important. Obviously, wanting to win is always the top thing, but it made it that much more important, and it made the losses hurt a little bit more, right? And then the next year, I believe we did decent. We got Odell, and then we finally got our playoff run, and that was an exciting time, man. I still remember getting off the plane, and, you know, the fans are at the airport. I remember before we leave to go to Pittsburgh, the fans are outside of the ops building right there in Berea, and I'm just thinking to myself, like, I have videos still on my phone that, you know, I cherish to this day, you know, of those moments that I would never forget. Wow. Ever forget. So, yeah.
7: Fantastic. Jarvis, we've got to have you on again. Appreciate you, man. Keep up the good work.
8: I would love to.
7: Yep. Yeah, and if you need any pointers, Aaron is here for you. He's on national radio, so he'll help you out, okay?
5: Works both ways.
8: I look forward to it.
7: All right.
8: I look forward to it.
5: Thank you, Jarvis.
7: Thanks, brother. Have a great weekend. Yep.
8: Thank you, guys.
7: You
8: God
7: got
8: bless.
7: It. Jarvis Landry. Now, I want everyone to understand something. There's a guy that lets you know. When you're a fan and when you do stuff like that, they appreciate it. They do. Most of the players do. There are some players who play for money. Not going to lie. That guy isn't one of them. And that's why Cleveland loved him. And Aaron, you were right when you brought this up earlier. He was a real football player. We didn't have those at 1-31. Other than Jamie Meter.
5: The other thing, I mean, Riz, before they even won a game, he was in a meeting room screaming, we can't keep doing this.
7: It's contagious, bro.
5: I
7: was going to ask him about Hard Knocks, but so he did admit, you know, that he didn't feel like it was time for him to talk during that difficult, the end of the...
5: Was caught in the middle.
7: The end of, what was it, Aaron, the 21 season?
5: Yeah.
7: The end of the 21 season... He just flat out said, there's nothing I can really say that would help the situation. I got to talk to Baker and I got to talk to Odell.
5: But also, the people in charge need to be the ones that have some of those conversations more effectively than that team did, apparently. Because it sounded from Jarvis's perspective like he was the one who was trying to bridge all of the gaps and he couldn't do it on his own.
7: Coming up next, you asked me about ratings. I got them for you. Mm. Browns ratings. I think you're going to be surprised. Stay with us.
3: 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Absolutely. Are we still going to do it? Absolutely. The home of the Browns, 850 ESPN Cleveland.
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1: Back to school season means backpacks, schedules, and busy mornings. But there's one thing a lot of families forget to plan for. What happens when school germs start spreading and someone gets sick? Joining us now is Dr. Peter McCullough with some smart ways to be prepared before the school year begins. So, Doctor, back to school is exciting, but it also seems to be the time of year that families start getting sick again. Why does this season hit so many households?
0: Because people miss an opportunity, and that is to use nasal sprays and throat sprays twice a day preventively. These have been shown to reduce the common cold, flu, RSV, and other viral infections, but it has to be done twice a day on a regular basis.
1: What are some of the most common health issues that families run into once the school season does start?
0: The kids are back in school, they're coughing, they're sneezing, and they clearly spread viruses and other illnesses. And so it's important to be ready at home with a medical emergency kit so as parents, you can handle issues that come up with the children and avoid going to the urgent care.
1: So is that what you recommend parents do now so that they're not scrambling later? 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
0: For sure. After routine preventive measures are taken, the last thing we want to do is have a child get so sick that they need to go into the urgent care or emergency room for IV antibiotics. We can use oral antivirals and antibiotics at home under the guidance of doctors through the guidebook and on telemedicine.
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3: 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Your advocates in immigration law and criminal defense. 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
2: That was the voice of Jarvis Landry. If you missed it, you can go back on the Land on Demand, the 11 o'clock hour, The Really Big Show, brought to you by Bartell, Georgialis, and Juarez, your advocates in immigration law and criminal defense. 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

0: Tondre is here. I will get to the guards in a second.
1: Oh, you're good. I've been here for a while. I've just been taking this all in.
2: Jarvis was awesome, wasn't he?
1: Yeah, Jarvis is Jarvis. No shock there.
0: No names, please.
1: Uh-oh.
0: TV ratings for the Cleveland Browns week one opening game. Down 39% from 2025.
2: Whoa.
0: Let me repeat that. TV ratings for Browns week one game down 39% in Cleveland.
1: When do they take those numbers? Do we
0: get them on Monday morning?
1: No.
2: But are they checking at 1 o'clock or at 1:08 when Watson threw the pick?
0: It's a three and a half hour window.
1: I mean, we got our guy Emmett was in his garage watching by halftime.
0: Yeah, because what happens is you'll peak, the game will peak, and then it goes down. So what's a fair whatever the average for the game.
1: Did you say 30?
0: 39%. That is huge.
2: I'm just wondering how much of it was last year's opener was a close game to the very end.
1: Absolutely.
2: This opener was a blowout.
0: You only need to know one thing.
2: Yeah. Flacco versus...
1: Hey, that's the only thing that'll speak to the problem.
0: Andre, how you been?
1: Are you having fun?
0: I mean, we're in first place. But I watch. I love afternoon baseball on my deck. It's the most fun thing I do.
1: Best thing ever.
0: So we win, and I'm like, I'm all psyched up. I'm like, I'm going to tweet. I'm going to think. And I thought, oh, wait a minute. We're only a half game up. Yeah. If the White Sox win today, they're in first place because
1: they have the
0: tiebreaker.
1: Andre,
0: should I worry about we don't have any tiebreakers? Like, we really don't.
1: You're going to worry. They got 9 games. They're going to win 6 games. Can I answer that way?
0: Because
1: there's so many different.
0: So you think.
1: You got to win 6 games,
0: I think. You win 6 out of 9, we're in them. We're going to win the division.
1: We should win the division. Okay. I honestly do. Because Detroit's playing really well. Detroit comes in today, I want to say 5 games behind. If you look at the standings, and I know it's stupid. But if you're A.J. Hinch, you're saying to your guys, we got four games with the White Sox.
0: Yep.
1: You know, like, so to them, like, if we go out and kick the White Sox butt.
0: We get right up.
1: Detroit's playing well. And I think the White Sox are going to be a pain in the ass for a long time. But they are young. Why do you think Tommy Pham was the only guy that – Tommy Pham had to beat up the – not I shouldn't
0: play.
1: Say that. Yeah, I got to be careful because it's Tommy Pham.
0: Yeah.
1: But Tommy Pham, he was in the elevator basically, like, put me in the lineup.
0: Yeah.
1: He was the only guy that showed up yesterday.
0: Yeah.
1: And those guys are good. Vargas is going to be – they're good, but they're young. Mm. And you can tell. Look at how they played in September.
0: But we're young too, man. Dude, we got
1: – I know. But we're used to it.
0: Yeah. So let me ask you this. So what is it? What is it about these guys – that they are able to flip this switch in late August and September? I know how hard it is to do.
1: I think always having a good bullpen, which I'll be honest with you, they worked at it. When you play these type of games every single day, I don't think it's good for the manager's heart. I don't think it's good for any of us. Forget the manager, all of us. But we play one-run games every night. We have a bullpen that's used to playing every single night.
0: I said this earlier this morning. We get into the playoffs. You've been in the playoffs.
1: For 6 months.
0: For literally weeks.
1: And like, I think that is, I know people are driving going, no, it's real. We don't have games. Like, even when we get a game that's kind of blown out, we're all looking around like, all right, what's going to happen?
0: Yeah.
1: I think that plays into it. The depth of the bullpen, the starting pitching. And Jose doesn't let anybody, Jose and Hedges, they don't let anybody off the edge. They kind of keep you on the edge. Like, when I'm listening to Jarvis, Jarvis was an outliner for the Browns, for this. And I'm not saying it's because he was on your show. Because he didn't give a damn, and he pushed guys. He didn't let guys sit on the sideline with hamstrings.
0: No schmoopy bench.
1: Right. But there's something to that. And the Browns' issue is bigger than players, but he refused to take that. The guards kind of have the same thing. Like, you know, you are what you are. Like, Hedgie is Hedgie, and you guys can make fun of his batting average. We can make fun of whatever.
2: I'm not making fun of him this year.
1: But dang it, when it's game time, that dude is locked in.
0: Yeah.
1: Jose's had the worst season of his career. You're messing around in the fourth inning, he will smack you. You got to be locked in.
0: Yeah, and I think the players respect that.
1: Yes.
0: And I think young players like to go to a team that has that.
1: Patty's going to be great. Petey's a good kid. some of us were going back and forth a few days ago, like, man, Petey should be swinging it like Kwan because he doesn't have that much power. And then we went, and then somebody said, I'm not putting names on this. They go, well, that's what they're asking him to do.
0: Oh, yeah.
1: And you, if you guys heard our real conversation, you know. And then he hits that yesterday. And
0: you're like, all right.
1: But Petey, it wasn't too big for Petey. They don't let him hit against lefties. He wasn't supposed to be in a lineup yesterday.
0: Yeah, and they left him in. But, and one of those great moves by the manager that came through. Andre Knock, Guards TV, is our guest. Dre, what did happen with Kwan? Did he just try and stop pulling the ball?
1: Yeah, he got the wrist injury last year. He's human. That's the best thing I can say. The best thing about Kwani is he's always been able to take his brain out and be smart. But he had, I mean, come on, man, he hit a couple home runs. It's like the first time you know, like.
0: Chicks dig the long ball. I get
1: it. And let's be honest now.
0: Yeah.
1: Start hitting some home runs, and I'm sure you know how your boys are and agents. You know, you start hitting a couple home runs.
0: Home runs mean dollars.
1: Yeah, and then his wrist got hurt. Remember around the All-Star break last year, the wrist was hurting?
2: Yeah.
1: So then you got to cheat a little bit. So then what happens, everybody start pitching him up and away because – now they don't want to do it. Like, our running joke on our broadcast is, look at all the hits he dinks over the third baseman's head.
2: Yep.
1: Well, that hit went away because when that ball was out there, suddenly he's trying
0: and
1: to...
0: And then it came back. And it came July. Back. Yeah.
1: Yeah, the brain... I mean, look at what he's done.
0: Yeah. It's amazing.
1: I think the highest war, batting average, everything.
2: Trey, I think it's his best season in the sense that the mental toughness that it must have taken to go from he got moved down in the order.
1: I think that was, you just hit on something. I think that was a punch to the gut.
2: Hell yeah.
1: When you're batting ninth, all of a sudden it's like, wait a minute. And we didn't have it. And at the time, people were hurt. People were out. Like, he moved him down to nine, and DeLotter was out. Jose was out.
2: I think it would have broken a lot of guys. I think there are a lot of guys who wouldn't have been.
1: We had guys, no offense to some guys, we had guys that are triple A, double A guys that are hitting fifth, sixth, seventh. And I remember Arch one time going, damn. My man can't hit the first.
0: Right. Yeah, right. Andre, the pitching, I give a lot of credit to Carl.
1: Yeah.
0: You know me. I love Carl. And our pitching coach, Carl Willis. Please tell me he ain't going anywhere after this year. Because every time I see him, I want to go, no.
1: Carl loves these guys. The good thing that we have.
0: No, Dre, he is the one consistent thing.
1: He is the Guardians, yes.
0: You can't.
1: And he genuinely has relationships with those guys that are bigger than what. And nothing, the manager. Like, he understands. My thing is, and I make the joke
0: to
1: Gavin.
0: It's easy for a position coach.
1: Yeah, it's different. But Gavin lives about 25 miles away from. And I hope I always say to Gavin, you got to keep Carl.
0: In the offseason.
1: In the offseason, they live in the Carolinas. As long as I can't see him going away because I think he just loves these guys. I don't want to speak for him. I'm speaking off of knowing.
0: Good.
1: Because Carl's one of my favorite people in the world.
0: Do you feel like Cade is ready for a playoff run? Boy, how did he look yesterday?
2: Post All-Star break, Riz, 0.73 ERA.
1: He's a machine. He's a machine. Yes. Him and Hunter Gaddis, I think, are the key. Hunter's been really good, too. Only he's given up one run almost in the last, like, 4 weeks, which is unbelievable. That's you say this, that's why I don't worry. You win 6 of 9 games, they're going to get in.
0: Yeah.
1: Because this is all Gaddis is known. It's all what Cade is known.
0: Yeah.
1: And I think that's cool because you can see when guys are tight.
0: Yeah.
1: You feel it. Like, when you're around a ballpark, you can tell the teams. There are teams that scare you when they're over there dancing and stuff. And, like, Chicago's on the cusp. I'm going to be honest with you guys. That Miguel Vargas kid.
0: He's good.
1: And I said on the air the other day, I go, he's kind of the F you guy. He kind of looks over at your dugout like, throw it to me.
0: Yeah.
1: Like, and you need that.
0: Yeah.
1: Now, the other guys they have, they're still a little green. And that's they're coming, though.
0: What's your concern, Dre, going into the playoffs?
1: Concern.
0: I think the offense has picked up. It could still go south on a given night. But
1: we're still,
0: don't you feel better than you did 2 months ago?
1: It's way.
0: Yeah.
1: Having Lowe and Adell has been huge. For this organization and how they've spent, we all know. But that was that gave something to the clubhouse. When Joe Adell walks into the clubhouse.
0: Big Joe.
1: Yeah, it's like, that's not like, no offense, I don't want to put anybody down. But when Joe Adell walks into your clubhouse, it's like, when Nathaniel Lowe walks in and he won a ring just a couple years ago with Hedgie, you've been in locker rooms. Yeah. The players, I don't have to ask a question. I can just stand there and watch. And you know when, even Pat, even our catcher. Like when Patty came in, it was like, hey, David Fry, you're cool. Bo Naylor, you're cool. But this dude,
0: this guy's
1: catch.
0: Really good.
1: This dude, this
2: professional
1: dude.
2: Baseball player.
1: And I'm just saying, I think that changed the game for the clubhouse. It's like, oh, we're serious. You know, when Joe Adell's in your lineup, you got to get DeLauder healthy. I don't know how healthy he's going to be. And Angel has been our best player from game one to now. And I don't know if he's going to be able to play the rest of the season. That scares me. I know we don't brag about him, but look at the numbers.
3: Yeah.
1: Angel's got 15. He leads the team in home runs. He's one of the top RBI guys. Yeah. We miss him if he's not in there.
0: All right. Can the guards keep their foot on the pedal? We'll find out. One final break. Andre stays with us. You too.
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12: 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This is about the offense.
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1: Try hard. I try so hard.
2: What? Welcome back to the... I'm only doing this because I just like being here.
3: There's a podcast coming that we're all very excited
2: Lord
3: about.
2: Lord needs it.
4: The Lord needs it.
2: The Lord needs it.
4: But it also needs a little bit of structure.
2: Riz, I just told Aaron, I'll say this quickly. My son had my phone the other day, and the phone went off, and I go, oh, who is it? He goes, he goes, you want me to read it? I go, no! Because I have no idea what he may send.
3: Yeah, and it's Albert and I are doing a pod. It'll be out soon. You got to go through it. We got to do it a couple of times. I got to find AB's wheelhouse.
2: I got a couple.
3: But he was in the last episode. He brought up Hannah Storm. We talked about a lot of big stuff. He really did. So that is coming. We call it the Bash Brothers. Me and Albert.
2: Oh yeah,
3: because we're just bashing people. Bash Brothers podcast. I'm sure there's illegally we can't do that, but
4: just do it anyway. It's Albert. The amazing thing about him is that he is also still an absolute baseball
2: savant.
4: And a total junkie. Yeah.
2: He watches games like it's nobody's,
4: It's 2 o'clock in the morning. He's texting us about Mariners and A's.
2: Or it's a 1 o'clock game for us, and it's, 8 or 9 in Arizona.
3: Yeah.
2: And he's like first pitch of the game. Yeah. And I'm like, damn. Yeah. I'm like Albert.
3: Yeah, he's up. Albert's up. All right, time for sound check. Quickly.
0: It's time for the really big show, sound check.
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6: This is clobbered, right field, and launched, and admired for Petey Halpin. What a swing.
3: Dre, to your point, Haplin said that he's gaining confidence from the veterans who have been through this before.
7: You know, the younger guys lean on a lot of the veterans, you know, asking questions, asking how they feel, and, like, calming us down. And, you know, I've, like, taken at-bats, and I've looked at guys in the dugout, and, like, you can see I'm kind of in it, like, involved, ready, and, like, you feel that, and it gives you the confidence to be like, you know, I belong here, I can do this. Let's keep going. Let's keep winning.
2: That's the longest quote from Petey Halpin all season long, by the way.
3: Yeah, <that's right. laughs> So, not a talker.
2: No. Petey's from California, but he's a California boy. Yeah. You would love him if you got to talk to him away from... Yeah, you know the type.
4: Petey Halpin off left-handed pitching.
2: Tell those numbers.
4: 077, but he's got one home run now.
2: And in moments like that yesterday, that's when you believe.
3: I'm sorry, you do. And when you go from losing to winning with one swing of the bat...
2: Especially when Tommy Pham, who's not played all damn season. Tommy Pham's been hanging out with Albert, basically, and comes off the bench and hits a 3-run homer. Mm.
3: Time for voicemails.
0: We finish the day by hearing from you. Who knows what people will say? 216-815-2885.
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8: So it's roughly 3 days and 15 hours until kickoff on Sunday. I'm calling ball game because after listening to KNR for the last 3 days,
2: don't blame us.
8: All the experts and everybody else. Well, it's already over. I need to take Joe Beast. Love the show. See ya.
3: Thank you. You're not allowed to call ball game before the game starts. Let's get that. Here we go.
9: Hey, guys. Bill in Los Angeles. Listening to the really big show right now. You guys are talking about whether the Browns ratings have gone down in Cleveland. And I just looked it up. It says, yes. Local TV ratings for the Cleveland Browns and the Cleveland market have trended downward over the last couple of seasons. While the team historically boasts some of the most fiercely loyal fans in the NFL, recent on-field struggles, roster decisions, and offensive slumps have noticeably impacted local viewership.
3: Bill, get

0: off AI. Do us all a favor, bro. Ratings are down almost 40% here in Cleveland.
1: Hey, guys. I just heard Hammer and Emmett talking about potential danger down at the stadium. You know, if number four starts the first home game. I don't want to hear about don't be violent or this and that or this and that. That's fine. I'm not condoning violence or anything like that.
0: But
1: just don't go. That's the only thing.
2: Say it again.
1: That makes these owners listen.
3: Hey, Rizzy, Paul, Aaron, JP, and Dallas. I am rooting for Baker Sunday, and so are thousands and thousands and thousands of Browns fans, because we don't care anymore. Andrew Berry tried to play big boy GM, went after Deshaun. I'm tired of this. Everybody's rooting for Baker.
4: Hey, it's interesting that this current Twitter poll has 54% of the Browns fans pulling for Baker this Sunday. For the record, by the way, this is general next year, I am a diehard Browns fan, and I will never, never want the Browns to lose. I don't care what the situation is. But I understand where a lot of people are going with this.
2: The eggshell comment with Jarvis. That was a good interview. I'm just going because he said a lot without, and you could tell he was, I just had to bring this up.
0: Could you imagine?
2: He was saying a lot without saying what.
0: Could you imagine being in that locker room?
2: Hell no.
0: The stars and the egos. Yeah. The egos.
2: Yes.
5: Hey, what's up, Pa? Seth the Wine Guy. And aren't you Hammer, Riz, and everybody, Grossy, and everybody else in the media happy to know it's all your fault that Deshaun Watson is absolute trash on the football field? First, it was the fans booing him and not supporting him and cheering him when his Achilles got hurt. And now it's the media and your fault. Never that dude's fault. Hasn't taken any responsibility for being absolute trash on the football field. Has gotten paid a stupid amount of money to be the worst quarterback, basically, in the NFL.
2: Seth,
5: and it's everybody else's
2: no
5: fault.
2: No research
5: but
2: on
5: his.
2: Who they brought in here. They did no research on who they brought in here. I'm not sitting here saying cry for him or anything else. It's on the people that signed the
6: one
2: check.
6: One clue would have been when he said, Aaron, I don't want to go to Cleveland. Then I would have said, okay, fine, see ya.
2: And all you had to do was call a couple people in Houston that would tell you. The psyche's not made for what you need.
0: Thanks, Tony Grossi, presented by UWD. Thanks to 4th and South podcast host Jarvis Landry.
2: Of course,
0: thanks to you, Andre Knott.
2: You got to thank me.
0: Always
2: thank
0: appreciate you.
2: You
0: being here. Hammer and Emmett is coming up next.
6: I'm going to try to convince Andre to stay for a
2: I'm
6: few
2: not
6: minutes.
2: Going. I'm going to stay for a couple minutes.
6: We'll see how that goes.
2: I'm in downtown Cleveland for a while.
6: Emmett is
2: I'm going to see if I can get one of them $200 million contracts.
6: Emmett was so passionate yesterday. He did one of those videos where his head was there and something else was there.
2: Tone, who taught him how to do this?
6: I don't know how to do it.
2: We got a class back here now that we did.
6: We'll talk about what he had to say there. Coming up on Hammer.
0: God bless. Adios. Prayers, please. Troops, firefighters, law enforcement, our president, our veterans. Here's open. You hug the big one. We got to go. Remember, no names, please.
7: I had it, bro. You, Pittsburgh.
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8: Emmett, this is an example of trying to separate the art and the artist.
12: Yeah.
8: I knew that Gary Glitter was a piece of bleep.
7: And Emmett Golden.
12: I didn't know who Gary Glitter was. 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
8: Andre just cold gave blooded. Me a look. Damn. Like, well, just do a simple Google search and you will too. I'm Aaron Goldhammer.
13: I listen to this show long enough. I'll be drinking me some Dort Light.
8: Emmett Golden. Andre's here. Home. Beer is sitting
12: no
8: in front
12: game,
8: of the
12: night,
8: YouTube
12: tonight
13: show. Tonight.
12: Yeah,
13: no 90 calories. I got to go shoot a TV show. I might do that right. tonight.
8: yesterday, Andre and I noticed that you did one of these videos where it was your head.
13: Yeah. Thank you, Aaron. Let's get to this, Aaron.
8: And it was like bopping around. And I was like, first of all, I was like, how did Emmett know how to do that? Because I don't know how to do that.
13: I mean, did Weezy teach you that?
12: No, it's super easy on Twitter now. You go to a tweet. You hit, it's a reaction. It says react to tweet.
13: And you can record yourself over it.
12: Yeah. Man, it's super easy.
13: You look like you had to edit in Pro 101.
12: Nah, dog. It's a button.
8: He had a television studio in his house.
12: It's a button. I was sitting at my desk, you know, where I host game night.
8: But you also looked like you had something that you really wanted.
13: To get off your chest.
8: That you really wanted
13: He's
8: to
13: He's right.
8: See.
13: Yes.
8: So,
12: yeah, the Watson the made media. The comment. Yeah, the media's expectation is that I throw 400 yards and 5 touchdowns. And it was another example of Deshaun just kind of not filling the room, right? Like, no one, I haven't heard one person say their expectations were 400 yards, five touchdowns. I've actually never heard anybody put a number on their expectations.
13: Pause there. I think that's a good, I appreciate you guys letting me be on the show. What are, and I'll ask both of you guys, and all of us, what are, like, a real, like, let's throw out everything we throw. What are, since he wonders what we expect from him.
12: Right.
13: Aaron, what do you expect from a quarterback, from a Deshaun Watson? Throw out everything. What is a fair, what you expect for Sunday?
8: Well, first of all, Andre, I would say it's the National Football League. So I expect professionalism, number one. I expect you to be prepared. I expect you to own your mistakes. And I expect you to have worked the entire week to know exactly what the plan is to try to beat the other team.
13: My man may know the plan. I don't know if he can.
12: So, I'll let you, my expectations aren't even that detailed.
13: Mine either.
12: His, look, what the Browns spent on him is what you spent on a franchise quarterback.
13: Fault.
12: And it's not, but it's what that's what you expect from a franchise.
8: So
12: and
8: he so was your bar a franchise is, your bar quarterback. Is higher than mine?
13: No, lower.
12: No, this is, so. But here's the thing.
8: That's scary.
12: My expectation for a franchise quarterback isn't even numerical. Like,
13: me
12: you know
13: either.
12: What I'm saying?
13: Thank you.
12: Do you put your team in a position to win every week? I don't, whether you throw 400 yards or you throw 100, did you, when you need it,
13: 100%.
12: When you need a third down, does that quarterback get it? When you need a drive to get in a field, to get a field goal to win it, do you get it? Those are my expectations.
13: Right. I'll give you a perfect example. Purdy in San Francisco.
8: Yeah.
13: Aaron, he doesn't have to put up a touchdown, but if he's a, to go off of what you're saying, I got to say this, and you guys know me. I don't give a damn about press conferences anymore. I don't care about all those things. All I care is on third and six, it doesn't look like everybody's hair is on fire. All I care is, like, you're not going to get a fair press conference, Deshaun. Nobody gets one. So go up there and just stop, like, take your emotions out. It's not even about Deshaun anymore.
12: Mm-hmm.
13: It's not. Like, this is, like, we are in the middle of a bad vortex. We have, and I'll say it, Andre not is saying it, it's got nothing else to do with anybody else. If anybody else gets in trouble, we have horrible ownership and leadership that continues to put coaches and quarterbacks in a bad situation.
8: Right.
13: And the situation has got so bad. Deshaun Watson, I said this with you guys. If they did any research, they would have known the guy was not prepared to take on all this other BS that comes with being a quarterback. If you just listen to Houston, what was going on.
8: Yeah.
13: He wasn't built for this. He's not built for any of this. And yes, we can destroy him, Aaron. But what are we really getting out of it? Because our organization is the same way. Because as I was listening to the great interview you guys you just had, Jarvis was kind of telling you the same thing happened with a very much more strong-minded guy in Baker Mayfield.
8: Yeah.
13: So we like the media keeps getting blamed, but dang it, it's the guy that's signing the checks that puts all these. Todd Monken doesn't have a chance in hell. He's worked his ass off as a coach. He is a really good coach, and he doesn't even sound like the same man as he was 4 months ago.
12: No, he doesn't.
13: That building has taken it, and I hate that we're talking like this after 1 week, but that's not Todd Monken.
8: And it's
13: you know that, Aaron.
8: Andre, here's the scary thing about what you're saying. They still believe that someone is going to be the number one pick in the draft to them and walk across that lake and change everything. And that's just,
13: you know what?
8: That is Emmett. That's
12: you
8: not,
12: know
8: I, there,
12: I'm
8: there
12: not
8: is
12: even,
8: no such thing as a shortcut.
13: No.
12: Yeah.
8: And until they fix some of the cultural problems that have existed on and off, but mostly on inside that building since 1999, it's not going to matter.
12: I'm not even sure that they're approaching it that way, because they've had ammunition to move around the draft the past 2 years and go get a quarterback. Yeah. And if they were really desperate, they would have been the team that traded to get Ty Simpson. You know, because they had two first-round picks. Yeah. They could have been that team.
13: I think they're gun-shy with that, though, too. I know what you're saying.
12: Yeah, I mean, Andrew,
13: I know what you're saying.
12: So one of the most transparent things I ever heard Andrew Berry say, he said it on the pregame show. He said when evaluating the draft in the quarterback position in this year's draft, he said, we asked ourselves, are we built to support a young quarterback? And he said, we didn't think we were.
13: Damn.
8: That's a smart move.
13: That is smart.
12: And
13: okay.
12: He said, that's why we didn't go draft another quarterback.
8: But does it look like they're getting closer to supporting a quarterback or further away?
13: And that would be the next question. And I'm not, because we weren't on with them. The next question to Andrew, though, is what do you need to have to feel that you have the infrastructure to do it?
8: Mm-hmm.
13: Like, right? In reporting, and this is where we get killed. That's what reporters do. And a good, and I know in the pregame show it's way different.
12: Yeah.
13: He's just saying that. But I will say the other thing is, all right, I hate saying this, but we're, you know, like, I always tell you guys, it's better sometimes to be away when certain things happen. Because, like, I got a couple more road trips, and I'm going to be at home for all these games. But being in Minnesota watching Ohio State, Texas game.
8: Yeah.
13: Saturday night.
8: Yep.
13: We were in a very crowded, like, it was cool. We went to a bar that was, like, had a bunch of TVs. Like, you remember, we got to be fans. But a lot of the TVs were on Texas and Ohio State. And we got, you know, people from all over the different, like, it's like 20 of us. And people are from different places. And as we're watching Arch, and this is not to kill that kid.
8: Arch Manning, not not Rick Manning. Just to clarify, I'm sorry.
13: Good point. No, you're right. He finally told the story on air, though, when he was at a golf course and played like he was Arch's son. Yeah. Dad. He was like, man, I got to get on top of the first tee.
12: That's hilarious.
13: Yes. All right. All I thought was, and it's not funny, I go, this is the Browns' problem. This kid isn't even that good yet. But the Browns look at him and they go, if we get it, not everybody, the owner, we can get him. Forget walking across the water. We'll sell more jerseys than everybody else.
12: But even from for Arch, I talk about what I want from a franchise quarterback. What did he do when they needed a drive?
13: Oh, yeah.
12: They needed a drive, what did he do?
14: A lot of the fourth downs.
8: And by the way, his numbers did not tell how good a game he played at all.
12: A 50-yard pass a guy catches and throws up in the air. Right. You know what I'm saying?
13: No, he is, but he's not the answer. Yeah, but I agree with you guys.
12: Right.
13: You need somebody to go. You literally need somebody. I hate this. You need somebody that can walk on water to save what they're doing right now.
8: Well, I'm amazed. And Andre, I know you're jaded when it comes to the press conference stuff, and you've heard so many of them. But
13: I've sat through them and then talked to the people that actually have done them, and so I'm always like, ah.
8: But to the people we're talking to, the fans, it does the things the players say. It does matter, and to me, it's amazing, Emmett, that there is not anybody in that organization, apparently, that after having the press conference that he had...
13: Mm-hmm. What you going to tell him?
8: After the Bills game.
13: If you're a PR guy, what you going to tell him?
8: I'm not talking about a PR guy. Okay. It's not the job of a PR guy.
12: Yeah,
8: I'm sure that Peter and Dan, they try, but, I mean, they're in an... I'm talking about a teammate who Deshaun Watson has to respect and look up to and say, hey, I better listen to this guy. Otherwise, I'm going to have my own locker room to answer to me. A peer to pull him aside and say, this isn't about 400 yards and five touchdowns.
12: Well, hold on. Understand, Aaron. Who's going to do that? He's the veteran.
13: Right. Yeah.
12: He's the veteran. $239
13: million dude.
12: He's the veteran.
8: So we're talking about how to fix it. You have to have adults in the room.
13: All right. Okay.
8: Hello.
13: I know. No, this is great because this is what they should be talking about. Do you guys just see the thing Joe Thomas just said?
12: Mm-hmm. Yeah. Yeah, after 10 years.
13: Yeah, how he was driving home crying. His wife, he was driving home crying, had to go to a doctor. And I'm not joking about this because he believed in, he had lied to himself so hard.
8: For people that don't know, he did a podcast. Joe told a story. I think he was on Bussin' with the Boys.
12: He was on
8: with Taylor Lewan and Will Compton.
13: I thought that was, I give so much credit for Joe.
8: He had ice all over his body. He just, it was his realization that I played a perfect game. And we still lost by 30. Go ahead.
13: I think I'm glad you put that in a great tone.
12: Yeah.
13: Because I think every guy is so much in, like we come in here, all of us, E has gone through things, Aaron, you've gone through things, we've all gone through things, but when that door shuts and we hit that button, we're going to work, and we're going to make it work, and we're going to put that stuff to the side. I think in a NFL locker room where you're in and out in 3-4 years, there may be a hand, and we don't got to put names on it out loud, but there's only who really can go to Deshaun Watson in that locker room and really, I'm not saying you're wrong, but who really could do it?
12: Yeah, you know what? Jimmy Haslam could. Jimmy Haslam could. This is the thing.
13: And the coach is brand new.
12: Yeah.
13: I don't blame Deshaun. This situation is out of control.
12: So I blame Deshaun for his actions and his words.
13: Yeah.
12: My man.
13: But his words, he don't care no more. You can tell.
12: We just reacted to the whole media. There was another cut where he goes, I mean, I only had 6 incompletions. There was the interception. There was the 10th
13: pass. The fumble,
12: pass.
13: But I recovered it.
12: Yeah, and I recovered. And then I just threw one out of bounds. So, I mean, it wasn't. And you're not it's in touch with reality.
13: Yeah, but that's why he shouldn't be the damn quarterback.
12: Thank you. Thank you.
14: This is also the same guy that went 86 and a 60 and said, nah, it's not me. I'm pleading not guilty. Like, yeah, they caught you. Like, what do we do? He doesn't own up to any of his actions.
8: When I go 86 and a 60, I pay the ticket and it's
12: over. And I move on.
14: But that's all he has to do. He can't admit.

0: fault to guilt to anything.
1: Hey, I hate you're dealing with
0: allegedly.
1: Kids. You and you and I had a really good talk about, and I ain't gonna get into it because it's kids. About responsibility.
0: Yeah.
1: You and I just had a really good conversation about teaching responsibility. Well, when people been handing you money and kissing your ass since you were 15, 16 years old, I'm sorry, guys. The accountability, and I'm not defending this. People can attack me. I'm not defending Deshaun. But when you had that Dumbo down in Clemson telling him he was Michael Jordan, he could walk on that water.
0: Yeah.
1: Like, if you really want to get into what was really going on in Houston and who he was hanging out with when that was happening, who has made him ever be responsible?
2: Well,
1: you just keep giving him money every time he messes up.
2: I think can grow and change.
1: Absolutely.
2: But I think that his issues are much more what we're talking about than they are.
3: Yeah.
2: It's also the two torn Achilles and the shoulder injury and the. But
4: it's very simple. If he was successful, we wouldn't be talking about it. We wouldn't at all.
1: You could be the worst. You could be the worst human being in the world.
4: Yeah. Joe Flacco came off the couch.
1: Yeah.
4: And looked and we didn't care he was 40.
1: We didn't care that he was a Raven. We didn't care that he threw five touchdowns, four interceptions. We were like,
4: won the game.
2: So how did he come into an environment where he could be successful? And Deshaun Watson, we've been trying to do this for 5 years, and he can't.
1: He doesn't have the wherewithal that a Joe Flacco has had. And it becomes, I think this is.
4: Joe's been humble.
1: Yeah.
4: He was sitting on the couch, like point. I said.
1: I'm going to go. I don't want to go too deep on it. I just think it's a human being thing. And I don't think some people can resurrect some people can resurrect situations because they've been born with something they've been given with something.
2: We just said Stephen Kwan had the worst first half of anybody in baseball. And now, you know, he's had, I think, the best season of his career.
1: And that comes from between the years. Because he's right. Physically, Deshaun is never will be near what he was physically. But we all fall in love with the physicality of what Deshaun used to do. But no one ever checked between here. He wasn't made for this situation.
2: Who is made for this situation?
1: Well, we just said Joe Flacco. I don't know.
4: No, someone who could be honest with themselves.
1: Yeah.
4: It's so important for everybody. If you just be honest with yourself. Right? There's times I know I had a crappy segment. Right. I know that. And I'm not going to go, well, Nick should have hit a button.
1: Hit the button at the right time.
0: Yeah. Well, guys, I probably should have hit that button anyway. So, yeah.
4: But still, if you got to be able to keep it real with yourself. And if you can, then I think you can overcome a lot. But if you just keep lying to yourself.
2: It's not just saying it. It's actually believing and understanding.
4: Yes.
2: Emmett, when I was listening to that bite, I was asking myself, does he think he played a pretty good game?
4: He does.
1: Well, if you listen to Quincy and read Quincy, hell yeah.
4: So, and that's another thing.
2: What?
1: You got enablers. When you got people like enablers. So dog, they ain't blocked for you. Like he just said, they ain't blocked for you on that play, man. Why the A-gap open like that?
4: So for people that don't know, Quincy, what is his
2: Avery.
4: Last name? Avery.
1: Oh, he's going to be coming at me now.
4: Yeah, Quincy Avery is Deshaun Watson's personal quarterback coach and a friend of Deshaun.
2: And that's a problem in and of itself.
1: Well, we all got friends.
4: Yeah, and he had his friends back. But the thing is, he put out a tweet that was like, look, I get y'all don't like Deshaun, but everyone is basically not being fair in the way that they
1: critique
4: him.
1: I feel bad for Deshaun, but I'm still going to critique him the right way.
4: Yeah, but to me, my thought was, Quincy's in the same position as we are, because can you really critique a guy who you're training? Because if he plays poorly, you trained him.
1: Yeah.
4: So you're not going to get on social media and say he was terrible.
1: I look at somebody, the Browns issue, and this is where it's not fair to Deshaun. I'm looking at, we got the one TV on NFL Network.
0: Yeah.
1: It's not the perfect pocket. It's not the perfect play calls. It's not the, it is a lot. But he is not made to be in the middle of this. And as much as Baker was hard to like at times too.
2: Mm-hmm.
1: It's been a hard situation, and a situation, and you guys know, I know Aaron and I have had so many talks where I can barely talk Browns because of what I saw from 99 to whenever, and that's not fair to that's not fair. I'll admit, I've sometimes been harsh on the organization because of what I saw from 99 to
2: You're totally jaded.
1: Yes. I'll admit it. And for a long time, I was like, no, it's just, no, I am because, when I hear coin flip, I get. because I had a head coach that looked me dead in the eyes. And I know now 15 years later, Romeo and I have discussed this.
2: Mm-hmm.
1: Romeo was like, I ain't flipped no damn coin. He goes, I just had to say something. But I've been able to have that conversation outside
4: of
1: Aaron's chuckling because he knows. Like, Aaron and I have had these talks.
2: He was flipping a coin between Charlie Fry and Derek Anderson.
1: Think about how far back we're going. Yeah.
2: In a season that the Browns won 10 games.
1: And we, right. Mm-hmm. And in that situation, he was like, I didn't flip no damn coin. I was doing what I was told. Yeah. Mm-hmm. So when I hear Todd Monken, I want to give her brother a hug.
2: He's starting to look like a hostage up there or something. And it just, it's amazing how quickly Emmett had turned for him because I like Todd.
1: The honeymoon is over.
2: I don't know that I believe what you said. He's a great head coach.
1: I don't know if he's a great head coach. He's a really good football coach.
2: He's a good football coach. I don't know that he's built for being a great head coach. Mm-hmm. But what I do know is, given what he's had to deal with this quarterback situation and things that fans don't know about, okay, and I don't know about, frankly, but working as head coach of the Browns, there's stuff you have to deal with that I cannot even imagine, and I'll leave it there.
1: Stephen Vogt said, and just as a comparison to go off of what you're saying, Stephen Vogt is, like, from the outside looking in, 2-time AO manager of the year. And he'll tell you, I'm 42 and I look like I'm 56.
2: Yeah.
1: He's stressed.
4: Yeah.
1: He's like, I've been over.
0: Imagine dealing with the Emmanuel Classe situation last year alone.
1: You better stop. I ain't allowed to say that name.
4: Right.
0: I know. Hey, you're not. I am.
2: But Nick,
1: you're not wrong.
0: It's the stress, though.
2: The Guardians lost the best closer in the world to a giant-ass sports betting scandal.
1: And replaced him with the best closer in the world.
4: Yeah.
2: How did they do that?
4: Right. Well, they did it because
1: it's a good organization.
4: Since they flipped the page from the 80s and got to the 90s, they've been a great organization. They've been stable. Right. The Cavaliers, once Dan came in.
1: Yeah. Like, you can say what you will, but they've lost LeBron twice. Right. And they still haven't fallen.
4: And they were in the Eastern Conference Finals. Still, as much as we were all over
1: they're
4: them.
1: A good organization.
4: Right.
1: They're run, like, they're not perfect, but they're a good organization.
4: Ran by good people. And when people come in to those organizations, they don't have to fix the whole thing.
1: Right.
2: Right.
4: You know, they're already fixed. It might have just been a bad year.
2: I think that's what keeping Andrew Berry was about. I think they were trying not to blow the whole thing up.
4: And
2: so Munkin's job wasn't, well, you're going to hire Munkin and then ask him to hire a GM. And you're really nuking the whole thing. That's like an expansion team.
4: I think Andrew has gotten better, too.
1: Yes.
4: You know what I'm saying? I think Andrew has gotten
2: a
4: lot better.
1: This is a hard conversation.
2: But Emmett, where I wonder about his job, you've got to be the general manager of this
1: thing. But you can't when you have people meddling. Like, you're right. Aaron is 100% right. But if I constantly have to put my 2 cents in, like, let's be honest. Remember a couple of years ago, I don't know if it was the last year, when the owner said, hey, we missed on the Deshaun thing. That was last year. It was a swing and a miss. The next day, he should have went and wrote a check and said, hey, Deshaun, I'm going to come to your wedding. I love you. Thank you. Don't ever come back to my facility. That's how you help the situation, Aaron.
2: Yes.
1: Right. At some point in time, you cut your ties.
4: Or even keep him on the roster, make him inactive.
1: You know what I'm saying?
4: However, if you're like, hey, the Sox.
0: Which is what Houston did five years ago.
1: Right. Todd Monken, like, you've cut the legs out of the general manager, your head coach, because you don't have an adult that says, enough.
2: Right.
1: And we got to stop this.
2: Any self-respecting business, when they make a decision to move on from someone, they don't then hang on to them for another 2 years.
1: Yeah, cut the check. Cut the check and get it out of here. I said this. Emmett and Gerard probably got mad at me during training camp this year because I was like, I ain't talking about that. Like, I literally, I was like, Aaron, I was listening to them and I was getting ready to come on. And I was like, I can't believe y'all still having this talk. I was like, I can't do it. Like, because this, we all knew and you guys knew, like, the quarterback competition, man, I am so, because I hear Emmett's got a great promo right now where he's going off of, oh, you're going off on Monken. And he's right. He's like, you ain't telling me the quarterback only had 2 weeks to start. Like,
4: yeah, that was your decision.
1: Right. But we did the same thing last year. We did the same thing the year before. Right. We did it all the way back when Romeo was flipping coins.
4: So here's what
2: makes me so PO'd about it, though, is this is our livelihood, and we're going to do the same thing next year, too. Mm. And the year after that.
4: If we're blessed, we'll be here longer than Munken, longer than Deshaun.
2: Oh, that won't be, Emmett, let's be honest, that won't be hard.
4: I mean, we'll see. I'm not that doom and gloom. Well, you know what I'm saying?
1: We're gonna get out of this one way or the other.
4: Because look,
2: I don't think after listening to Jarvis, I don't think he thinks the Browns are gonna win a game this year.
4: Today it's easy to feel that way. It is. I look at KC Concepcion, Denzel Boston, Harold Fannin Jr., Carson Schlesinger. I look at Emmanuel McNeil Warren, right?
1: I'm with you. I like a couple of the offensive linemen. Good. But can I say something?
4: Go ahead.
1: You got to keep them away from you can't let them get.
4: That's why I'm scared to death, Dre. Everybody next week when it's a home game and the fans let everybody know how they feel about Deshaun.
1: So how's those young kids?
4: What those young boys are going to be like is what?
1: And then they become sullen and then they just become, I'm just here to get a check.
4: And they're part of the problem. And that's
1: my concern.
4: Yeah.
1: I love some of the young talent. I do.
4: Young, fresh faces, but think about if every team you've ever played for, when you play at home, everybody's cheering and going crazy. Right. Your first home game in the NFL, people are booing you every time you walk on the field. Yeah. Maybe they're booing a teammate, but it's going to feel like you.
1: And I've been on the field and I've watched, the one thing I will say, when I hear Deshaun, and this has been a long segment. God bless y'all.
2: Yeah, we did 20 minutes at the top every day.
1: I love it. I know. Great? It's beautiful.
2: I don't even have to think about we should do a commercial.
1: It's like a good podcast. We rolling.
4: Yeah.
1: But I was on the field when Tim Couch got booed. I was on the field when Derek Anderson got booed. And what Emmett just told you guys, and Aaron, we've discussed some of this, that's real, man. I'm only booing you, but that doesn't make you and I feel good when Emmett's my teammate. It crushes 100%. Locker rooms. It crushes.
2: Well, that's why they have to get Watson the hell out of here.
1: Right. So look, Travis Bazan the other night when we had one of our games, and Travis was like, it feels like a playoff game. That does matter.
2: Especially for young kids.
1: Yeah. That's Aaron, that's what I'm saying. I've watched these young guys now, they're like, man, this crowd is awesome.
2: Andre, Petey Halpin will remember yesterday for the rest of his life.
1: He's never gonna hit again, but yes.
2: That crowd, when that ball hit that bat and there were 25,000 and it was an afternoon game on a weekday in September and the place is going
1: Cleveland
2: bonkers.
1: The rest of his life.
4: Look at Jarvis just talked about getting here and being like, man, this crowd is all he had a good experience because the Browns were on the way up.
1: Yes.
4: Right? So imagine walking in and you're supposed to you are at home playing against your home
1: That's
4: fans.
1: Real. I watched the whole team turn when Derek Anderson, Brady Quinn, we didn't have a chance. And I'm going off the history of it. I'm not trying to be negative, but I watched it happen. Derek Anderson had won 10 games that year, and he got hurt in that last game, and they brought and people start and like people it start crushed cheering. It crushed the locker room.
4: Yeah,
2: right. And there was nobody to manage this thing and say, they didn't make the playoffs.
1: They didn't get ahead of it. Right. They didn't choose. No,
2: between the two,
1: they let it keep going. So you fracture the fan base right down the line.
2: And then when that happens, you're going to fracture the locker room in half also. Yep. Universal Windows Direct has the highest quality windows, and they have the best deal going right now. 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
4: Beautiful door.
2: 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Like me, you'll be saying, I love my windows. Can you hang out for one more, or are you out of here?
1: Yeah, man, I'm in. I'm in like Flynn.
2: Are you stuck?
1: I'm not stuck.
2: Trey's in on RBS next. Hang on.
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9: Back to school season means backpacks, schedules, and busy mornings. But there's one thing a lot of families forget to plan for. What happens when school germs start spreading and someone gets sick? Joining us now is Dr. Peter McCullough with some smart ways to be prepared before the school year begins. So, Doctor, back to school is exciting, but it also seems to be the time of year that families start getting sick again. Why does this season hit so many households?
10: Because people miss an opportunity, and that is to use nasal sprays and throat sprays twice a day preventively. 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
9: What are some of the most common health issues that families run into once the school season does start?
10: The kids are back in school, they're coughing, they're sneezing, and they clearly spread viruses and other illnesses. 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
2: I'm Aaron Goldhammer. 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
2: 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We just had a big Browns conversation. Jarvis Landry joined ESPN Cleveland earlier today. If you missed any of that, you can go back and check it out on the Land on Demand on the ESPN Cleveland app. But, guys, I wanted to direct things back to the baseball team who is playing for the opportunity to go to the playoffs yet again. And I wanted to talk to both of you guys about this idea of being clutch. Because there are analytics people, Emmett, who will say
12: analytics
2: that clutch is not a thing. But Brian Rocchio, Emmett, is making me think otherwise. And I just don't know what it is about certain guys, but when you watch sports enough, I'm sorry, I know there's some talented guys now in that lineup. Bases loaded, two outs, bottom of the ninth, game seven of the World Series. I would want Rocchio up at the plate more than anybody else on the Guardians
4: team. When you said you don't know what it is, I know exactly what it is. It's people who don't fear failure, right? Ooh. In a big spot. If you're like, oh my God, if I miss this, you're not going to be clutch. But if you don't fear failure, then you're going to be a hell of a clutch player. You think Kyrie Irving is scared of failing?
2: No.
4: No. Rookie.
1: I was waiting. He hit it.
0: Let him marinate a little bit.
4: Thank you.
1: Aaron, this is a topic to me. Number one, he just hit it out the ballpark. I think of NASCAR drivers. Like, we all can drive. There's only a certain few that can drive 200 miles an hour for 3 hours, 5 inches away from you. You either have it or you don't. And I think what he just said, so could a drive like that, you don't fear failure.
4: Much.
1: You don't fear anything, right?
4: Right.
2: So, Trey, tell people about Brian Rocchio.
1: Dude.
2: Because playoff Rocchio was like a joke. It's not a joke.
1: But it's become a real thing.
2: It's a thing.
1: But think about that. So what came first, the chicken or the egg? Because I'm going to tell you, with Rocchio, because Roke had to get sit down because he wasn't dealing with his emotions really well. Like part of it, he would mope sometimes. Like he's young still. Mm-hmm. Part of the conversation we just had off the air.
2: Ooh. Yeah.
1: Rocchio's had to grow up. But I think the one thing Rocchio, and I always felt like this way about Jose. There's a lot of things that happened in Jose's life that haven't been easy. But the one place that he's always felt at home is in the batter's box.
4: Mm-hmm.
1: I think with Rocchio, like, he's at times can emotionally ride the wave, and he's figured it out this year. Batting ninth, they moved him around, and he started getting into his emotions again and wasn't the player. But as soon as they put him back in that nine hole, he's like, okay, this is my spot. This is where they expect me to be. And I'm going to tell you guys something. I'm human like the rest of you guys. I'm like, he can't keep – like, when he went up the other night, I swear to you, he went up the other night, I was like, he can't keep doing this. And then, I looked, and I watched how he walked to – the plate, and he was so calm. He was, it wasn't cocky, it was like, all right, let's go do this, that it made all of us go, all right, man, this is over. Analytics are great, but they don't touch the human spot of people. I said this when we didn't kick the field goal in Ohio State game. They laughed at me. I go two things just happened. You didn't get the first down, you gave them the momentum, and you told your kicker, I don't believe in you.
2: Yep.
4: Yeah.
1: That's a real thing.
4: 100%.
1: That's a real, and like analytics don't 100%. Hit that. And then like the other day with the openers. Like I hate this. Openers on a computer screen. If I tell you, man, you're one of my best starters, but I'm going to let Aaron go to the first half of the lineup one time so you don't got to face him three times. Mm-hmm. What did I just tell one of my best
2: I don't
1: pitchers?
2: Believe in you.
4: Yeah. Right.
1: That's what you just told one of your best pitchers.
2: And put right. somebody in a spot where they're either kind of uncomfortable.
1: Right.
2: You know?
1: So, no, right, right. So tomorrow the A's and Indians play, and the Guardians play, and we're going to have an opener.
4: But go right. But
2: hold on. Like, I just want to make one point. Joey Cantillo comes out of the bullpen, and he looks like a completely different pitcher than when you're leaning on him to go out there and try to shut somebody down from the beginning.
1: That's a real thing. Yeah. Right?
4: And even if your intentions from a managerial standpoint are pure and you're like, no, we think this is best, it may even be best. But the message that is sent is we don't trust you to start.
1: Man, I don't think you can get this dude. I don't want you to do that three times.
4: Right.
1: So you're telling me you don't – like the White Sox have had a wonderful season. They got like a 2.5 starters, and damn it, it's been pretty good what they've been able to do. But when you get in the big series, and suddenly it's like, hey man, chill out. We gonna get to you, dog. Like,
4: right.
2: It's hard, but I have as much confidence in it, assuming, and I'm hoping there are going to be a lot more big spots for Brian Rocchio to come.
1: Me too.
2: That he's more times than not, and nobody does it every time.
1: No.
2: But more times than not that he's going to deliver. And I felt the same thing, you know, two strikes. He talked about this after the game. He said, when that ball fell in, he said, I just did it again.
1: Yeah. What was Big Shot Rob?
4: Robert Horry.
1: Yeah. Robert Horry was like, he barely would play, but if he was in the game with 2-3 seconds, we were all like,
12: this is the clutchest dude of all time.
1: Yes, and he didn't make them all, like Aaron said, but he made enough.
2: But it's also like then the opponent starts to think, this guy has a reputation.
4: They're affected.
1: Now he's holding some over your head. Right.
2: I thought that affected that at bat a little bit.
1: I'm sure, because he's hit a home run off Taylor already late in the game. Yes, because did you read some of the White Sox comments after?
2: Yeah. Yeah, well, Antonacci was like, I took the worst route
1: God
2: to the ball.
1: God bless Antonacci.
2: But I think that's
1: part of it.
4: Which he did.
1: But Antonacci, I'll give him credit. Antonacci got a little of us in him. He was like, I took a bleep bleep route. And but then the Kyle Teal, the manager and the pitcher were like questioning her. They threw three pitches. And like that to me is what you're saying, Aaron. These are major leaguers. Kyle Teal's gonna be a really good catcher. And he's like, well, we threw him two curveballs, you know, da da da. He goes, it was 102. I don't know. Like they were like fighting amongst themselves about the pitch call.
4: Right. Yeah. I saw it soon at the first two steps the left fielder took. I was like, oh, he's not.
1: No, this is a problem.
4: Yeah, because he wasn't on his horse out the gate.
1: Yeah, because that's a hard play, though.
2: He was playing so far in, though, and he's not used to that.
1: Steve Stone has told me he's a second baseman. He's not an outfielder.
2: Yeah.
1: This is baseball. But once again, analytics say if I put my best eight, and I'm not here to kill analytics, but everything's got holes in it. Right. And that kid was not ready for that moment. That's a big moment.
2: Right. And my point to have this conversation was analytics say that if you're a 300 hitter, you're a 300 hitter in the ninth inning, you're a 300 hitter in the first inning, you're a 300 hitter in April, and you're a 300 hitter in September. That's not true.
4: Yeah,
1: no names here, but there's some guys that hit home runs when you're down 7-2 that you don't want up when it's 2-2.
4: Hell yeah. Right. There's a lot of those guys. Someone calls someone
2: Solo Trout.
1: I'll take one guess.
2: you can figure out who that is. All right. We got a little game we're going to play. We're going to involve Nick in it. It's called What's More Likely?
20: Time for Hammer and Emmett to play
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20: On RBS Next.
2: Andre not playing with us as well. Emmett, tell everybody how What's More Likely is played.
4: Yeah, so Nick throws out two scenarios, and it's right there in the name of the segment. We tell you what's more likely.
2: All right, Nick, let's get
20: Hit
2: going.
20: It.
22: What's more likely?
12: Deshaun Watson plays like average Johnson at quarterback, or Baker Mayfield has a career passing day against the Browns on Sunday.
2: I don't think Deshaun has average.
1: Oh, you're right, man.
4: Hey, I'm here to tell. I want to
12: understand that Baker had 5 touchdown passes, so I'm talking 6 touchdowns.
4: Oh, I'm with you.
12: Okay.
4: I'm with you. I wanted to jump on Kaushi and predict this game, but I can, but I'm not going to make a profit at all if I take the Tampa Bay Buccaneers. I think Baker is going to light it up.
1: Light it up on Sunday.
4: Because, look, we were talking about it on game night. My projection for Baker this year is for him to take a step back. He got paid, no chip on his shoulder. But
1: I did ask him after when he was
2: this
1: number one
2: Sunday.
1: Pick.
2: Yeah,
4: this Sunday, he got a chip on his shoulder.
1: He got a big old chip coming this weekend.
2: I think we all know what's more likely. Let's get to the next
1: one. Yeah, I think it's more likely he gets a 15-yard penalty after his fourth touchdown.
12: Very, very well could. Right. This is the last season for Deshaun Watson in the NFL, or Todd Monken is one and done as a Browns head coach.
1: I'll do this one.
2: Go ahead.
1: Deshaun shouldn't be back now.
4: Right. Yeah.
1: This is it.
2: Also, who else would bring him in?
1: Yeah. And why, like, and all right, from the Deshaun side, if you're married to him, you're his friend, why would you let this guy keep going? You got go home, go find a new something else to do.
2: Yeah.
1: Why
4: would
1: you want him to go to this?
4: It's more
1: because,
4: likely.
1: Because mentally, he can't be in a great, and I'm not saying feel bad for him. I feel bad for him at times, but

0: I watched that press conference yesterday. That's not a healthy human being.
1: No.
2: So, real quick, if I would have changed the wording to Deshaun Watson's last start for the Browns.
0: You're like a lawyer, man. I
2: wanted to find the route. Yeah, like is to that make more, it close. Exactly.
3: Yeah.
2: I said last season in the NFL because I think that there's always a desperate team. You never know.
1: I think that this is the last start for Watson because I think that at some point the Cleveland Police Department is going to walk into the meetings with that and say, you cannot do this.
3: Yeah.
0: Uncle.
3: Yeah. You know what could throw a monkey wrench in all of this? Injuries. If they win. Yeah. If they win on Sunday. And none of us expect them to win. I don't expect them to win. No, I would say there's no way in hell they win.
0: Bruh,
3: if they win, we'll all be shocked as hell on Sunday.
0: If they do, CNN, like everybody would be at the stadium the following week. That would be the biggest story ever.
1: Yeah. Can you imagine Munkins going, this is my decision. No.
0: Nah, player.
1: When the authorities have to get involved in which quarterback you're playing, you're not having a good year.
0: We're not far away.
4: Next. More.
2: Got two more here for us. Guardians make it to the ALCS or the Browns win 7 games.
1: Come on.
3: Oh, ALCS.
1: For sure.
0: We win the division. We're going to ALCS.
3: That's what, yes. That's exactly where
2: I'm
3: going.
2: Browns win 3 games. Where's the line, guys?
0: And Q Myers, I'm coming for you with a player.
3: Yeah.
0: I ain't forget Q. I heard you.
3: Yeah, yeah. Q tried to clown me. I was like, man, I'm going to talk to my people to get a Guardians. But he's like, oh, if we depended on you and Yoda people, it'll never happen.
0: Aaron was going through the same thing. I was like, man, they just won a game at like midnight. They got a game at 1 o'clock tomorrow.
3: Right. Yep.
1: No, sometimes you got to work your relationships to get your players on game night. And you will. But I agree. Guys, look at their path if they are the 2 seed.
3: Mm-hmm. Okay?
1: Look at what the path would look like for them.
0: Might be the best path they've had in 10 years, honestly.
1: But also, Tampa's a good team. I'm not going to put them down. I don't know that they really scare you. And the Yankees really don't scare me.
0: Judge is hurt again.
3: Judge hurt again, yeah.
0: If Judge is in your lineup, they're good. Judging your lineup, it's
3: a they're World Series contenders.
1: I mean, those two pitchers at the top for them are pretty good.
0: No, there are. Yeah, absolutely. Yeah. But, right. I guess all I'm saying is you expect every team to have 2 or 3 really good pitchers.
3: Especially in the play.
0: But a couple players, and our problem is our difference maker is not a difference maker this year. He's been hurt all year.
1: Well, there were 2 doubles yesterday.
0: They looked like legit Jose doubles, yes.
1: And, so it makes me wonder, and we had you on, Andre, I think last week or 2 weeks ago. We're like, listen, I don't care what his regular season numbers in. If they get in and he gets hot in the playoffs, it's all anybody would
0: it's
1: remember from this season.
0: And it goes off what you're saying. Like, he still can be a difference maker. We just haven't seen it for 5 months.
1: Mm-hmm. And I think in September, October, when he gets in that batter's box, if he's feeling a little better, I think he'll have confidence.
0: Yes, and there won't be as many games.
1: Right.
0: You know, we're going to be trying to play 6 games in a week.
1: Yeah. Mm-hmm.
0: You're playing 3 or 4, they may be able to get him more prepared.
1: They make the playoffs. Do you think he DHs?
0: Depending upon, I think they'll rotate it through. I mean, Hanau, I think, is going to be a stud, too.
3: Mm-hmm.
0: And I think Bizana,
1: it's a big spot to put him down there.
0: But if you guys notice, though, I love competition.
1: Yeah.
0: Mm-hmm. I think they have a great thing because they've got, and Rocchio.
1: Right. Mm-hmm.
0: Hanau is so good that those the other guys are like, I got to get mine together.
3: Yeah.
0: You ain't taking my spot.
3: Right.
0: That's something I love.
3: Yeah.
1: This works both ways. Let's get to our last one.
4: Once more.
2: The Browns win on Sunday, or, just for you, Dre, Kent State covers the 52.5-point spread against Ohio State.
1: Kent State is going to cover, I think.
0: Man, I have some fans, and I hope he's listening right now. Some fan was yelling, they got quiet. He goes, Dre, Kent State going to shock the world this week. And I was like, yeah.
1: I don't think so. Man. Do we still have our guy, Derealist?
0: Derealist there? Yeah.
3: Man, y'all know I essentially have a family member as the AD of Kent. Shout out to Randall. That's my guy. I've known him for over 20, almost 30 years.
0: Boy Grimm's on the coaching staff.
3: They ain't covering.
2: Browns win.
3: Browns win is more likely.
0: No, I'm standing up for Flash. Flashes all day.
1: We're
0: going to lose by 45.
1: All they have to do is cover 52.5.
0: Yeah, they ain't going to do that to us.
1: Ohio State's going to be mad on
0: it. Yeah, they're going to be real mad.
1: Who's madder, the Buckeyes or Baker?
0: Hey, can I tell you quick Jim Tressel story. He was at the game the other day, and I said on Fox 8 News, I said to the person I was talking to, I was like, man, I can't wait to talk to Trestle about what happened Saturday night. And I had some people come to me like, Andre, that's not what this is about. Real quick, it was like, nah. He's coming in for Lieutenant Governor. He's talking about the Trestle plan. And I was like, yes, sir.
3: Okay, so,
1: I can't wait to talk to him away from the cameras about what happened on Saturday
0: so,
1: night.
0: So we did, but I'm not allowed to talk about that either.
1: Right, yeah. So you made mention of the great

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10: 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And the Browns take the lead.
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5: 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This is about the offense.
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14: It's a little more assertiveness from Andrew. I think he's maturing into a stronger leader.
1: The home of the Browns. Who woke up this morning feeling dangerous? 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
0: Want to give some love because does these after the lights injury clinics Friday nights after high school football. They're open until midnight so that if somebody in your community or even one of the cheerleaders or one of the band members has an injury of some kind, you go to Ahuja, which is off by me and Emmett. It's off 271 in Harvard Road. You go over.

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1: Yes.
0: So if you have to go there, go.
1: Right.
0: But if you can avoid it, do. 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
2: Before the guys toss Aaron out of the studio, he has one last take to give. Time to drop the hammer.
0: I don't know an appropriate way to talk about this, and I want to talk about it. Okay, I'm wearing a shirt today, man, that is Carolina blue.
3: Okay. Yeah.
4: Okay. SVP.
0: So, Bill Belichick, he's 2-0. Emmett, he's 2-0.
3: Mm-hmm.
0: They're replacing one son who now has left the program as defensive coordinator. Another son is coming in to be the defensive coordinator.
3: I didn't know he had two sons. I just thought he had the one.
4: He got a daughter too. She does lacrosse.
3: Yeah.
4: They ordered in all the. Never mind. Go ahead. I want to be careful.
0: But Emmett, did you see the pictures of Bill Belichick in the interview?
4: Oh, he's a bra.
3: Yeah.
4: I'm sorry. Am I ruining it?
0: No, I just.
4: Am I bad? Did I go?
0: Guys,
4: my bad.
0: Let's. I know there's a lot of drama around this program and everything, but this is what happens when guys become 70 something years old. Okay, first and foremost, and second of all, it also I think has something to do with why everybody thinks it's so odd that the guy's dating a 26 year old, because he really is in his
4: 70s. And like usually when you got a young girl, you try to clean up a little bit. Bill ain't doing that. Bill Dobson here.
3: Now, Bill's still Bill.
4: Bill's still Bill.
3: Yeah, Bill's still Bill.
4: Bill Billing.
3: Yeah.
4: Double D Bill.
3: Right.
0: It just makes me wonder whether.
4: Best coach of all time.
0: Is he going to be good there, though, now?
4: They're 2-0. But he's going to get fired.
3: Yeah.
4: He brought the wrong people to the crib with him.
0: I mean, they got to play Miami.
3: I would say two wins. Who did they beat? Anybody of significance?
0: TCU.
3: Okay, they beat TCU. Okay.
4: Yeah. No, I know what you're saying. Dude, he is a credible. He's a credible football coach.
3: Yeah, he's been bad the past 2 years.
4: Well, everything else is about to be worse.
0: He hasn't been really coaching football.
3: This was a guy that was the master of avoiding distractions.
4: And all he's brought.
3: He's the distraction now.
4: Because I'm trying to. I talk to y'all so much off air. I can't say what because he's allowed some other things to get in the way.
0: Well, okay, it's undefeated. Okay.
3: Yeah.
0: Undefeated. Undefeated. Undefeated.
3: Right.
0: Thank you. It's undefeated.
3: Yeah.
0: But it's also why, you know, my dad is a little older than Bill.
4: Okay.
0: But he tells potential clients, he's like, listen, guys, I'm almost 80. Like, there are certain things I shouldn't be doing in certain places that I should not be.
4: Right.
0: And so that's, again, that goes back to being self-aware. And
4: 100%.
0: This whole show is about the same thing.
4: Yes, thank you. Aaron, you just saved me a lot of money. It's undefeated.
0: Undefeated.
4: Because, like, you look at him and you know his history. Like, he hit it perfect. It used to be no distractions would be. No. Nobody could be distracted. Now all of a sudden,
3: nobody was running Bill Belichick either.
4: No.
3: He was running everything. Now he's just like, yeah, what do you want
4: you
3: me
4: know
3: to
4: what's
3: do?
4: You know what's bad with, like, my wife and her friends. Like, they see that. My wife and her friends see the Carolina situation as like a housewives show. Yeah. They're like, look at the little purse. Well, she running after
0: for the kids. For the kids that are putting their faith in him.
4: Right.
0: It is not.
3: Yeah.
4: That's a great point.
0: Dre, do you use AI at all? In writing much writing in what you do.
4: It's funny. A player last year, a former player last year, I'll say it, Nick Goody, came back and he was like, and this bothered me at first.
0: Yeah.
4: He was like, man, I was getting ready for this series and I just asked AI. And it, like, I got, like, old school mad because he, like, showed me, like, everything. And I was like, you know how long I stayed up writing the pitching matchups and this and that? Mm-hmm. And they just spit it all out.
0: Whether you like it or not.
4: It's here.
0: Changing the world. And
4: I do use it.
3: Yeah.
0: And we have to use it right and use it responsibly. And that's where EOX Vantage comes in. 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Emmett, I'm out of here. The next level is on its way. I'm getting chucked out of the studio rudely as usual.
3: That's
0: what do you guys got coming up?
3: Man, we're trying to find.
4: I'm trying not to get tackled.
3: How many people actually think the Browns can win on Sunday? We'll talk to Andre Knight. We'll get random.
4: I'm one of those people.
3: Yeah.
0: Tony Grossi said, I see 0%. Zero. He said 0%.
4: 0%.
0: I was like, Tony, careful. But then I thought about it.
4: Hey, man, that Tampa Bay Heat. And you know Baker going to put everything on the line. You talk about that chip on the shoulder?
0: Oh, boy.
4: Baker got an $80 million, man. You think Odell's listening to the home of the Browns. Can I tell one thing real quick? And you tell them where to go, where you can go find interviews around here. You guys know. There was nothing better than the pregnant pause when they asked former number 80 about somebody's dad sending in videos.
0: Well,
4: Jarvis was backpedaling like he was Deion Sanders.
0: On demand. 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
1: I don't remember a last time that I felt like this. So I know that it's actually a normal thing for the Browns to lose the first game and all of Cleveland go like, ah, it's the worst thing anywhere, it's over. It's like, but I very rarely am I part of that. I don't see a chance in hell, y'all. I just don't. I
2: can't wait till Friday to say that?
1: Nope. Nope. Guess who I'm picking and you make the call? I'm picking Tampa Bay. I'm here to tell you. I don't see it, and I'm surprised that that's where I'm at. Because y'all know I'm typically a very optimistic person. Yeah. The environment around the team, and specifically Deshaun Watson, I think is such a heavy weight.
2: Really?
1: Yes.
2: What makes you say, what's so heavy? Did I miss something? What's so heavy with going on with Deshaun?
1: I mean, essentially, his lack of awareness, and we talked about it yesterday.
2: But most athletes are lacking in awareness.
1: I don't know. I've never.
3: 80%, 85%, right.
1: I've never.
3: What was your awareness in Madden again, Gerard?
2: Yeah, he's asleep.
1: Right. Oh, that
3: hey, at least you're in Madden. I'm not.
4: You came off the top rope. This is Nick.
2: Right. But I'm like, you're going to have me have to come there and body slam you.
3: Hey, that was deserved. That was deserved. You can
1: but
3: tackle
1: look,
3: me
1: no,
3: now.
1: I'll, let me make this point that real quick. The right there story. Is a quarterback that was terrible that played for the Browns.
2: Okay.
1: But got in front of the media and always said the right thing. So,
3: most of them have been.
1: Yeah, like Johnny Manziel.
2: Uh-huh.
1: Johnny Manziel was
3: probably hungover drunk.
1: Terrible.
3: Ain't
1: but you know
3: yet.
1: What he did after he played like crap? He stood in front of everybody and was like, man, I was terrible
3: hey,
1: the other day.
3: It's funny you say that. And I, like, you just hit on something. Man, dang, we, all of us, knew a lot about Johnny. More than any of us wanted to.
1: Mm-hmm.
3: And you still had to come on the airways and be careful how you talked about Johnny because people would get on their stoop and ride for him.
1: Right.
3: Same people that was doing the same stuff with him.
1: Mm-hmm.
3: But ride for him. Like, I used to be like, what's wrong with you? You was out with him.
1: Right.
3: Deshaun ain't got no, like, that's how, and it's not all, like, I don't know if you've heard everything we've been saying, but mm-hmm. I'm not even down on Deshaun no more.
2: Uh-huh.
3: But, man, the way this city has turned, because, like, E is right. We have stood up for Johnny. We've stood up for Baker. They doing songs for, and this ain't a black white thing. And you know, I'm riding on certain things.
1: Mm-hmm. Yeah.
3: Like Shador ain't like Shador got people that ride. Y'all got the antsies on him.
1: Mm-hmm. Right.
3: Deshaun ain't got nobody that'll ride for him.
2: No, he don't. I mean, he has. I mean,
1: he got Gerard.
3: No, man, Deshaun, Gerard professional.
1: Right.
2: With that, being
3: it's that
2: said.
3: Offensive line.
4: Yeah.
3: Hey. He got some awareness now, Slick.
4: He does.
3: The 99.
4: 99.5.
2: You know where those checks get cashed.
4: Yeah.
2: What that being said.
4: My elbow.
2: That was still a real thing, though.
1: Yeah.
2: But so here's the thing, though, with Deshaun in particular. He is... I mean, we've never been through that level of criticism. And granted, we all go to self-inflicted. He brought upon himself, and no one's disagreeing.
3: He ain't bring
2: with
3: all
2: that.
3: This upon himself, though.
2: At the same time, though, Dre, Ian Slick, it's one of those things where if you feel that you're constantly being prodded and that someone's constantly coming at you, he's on defense every. He's on defense when he's dealing with the media,
3: and that started before he got here.
2: Right, and Grant, we understand why.
3: Yeah.
2: So he's on constant defense mode, and I also think too he's at a space where he's saying, you know what, I'm not going to kowtow to anyone. I'm going to say what's on my mind, and I'm going to have no filter. And granted, it's not the right thing to say from a political, not even political correctness, but from a coof standpoint. You don't want to say the stuff he says.
1: It's not reality, Gerard. That's my issue.
2: But that's the thing, though.
3: That's his
2: that's
3: reality.
2: The whole point, though.
3: But
2: it's
3: that's his
2: reality.
3: I know.
1: No, it's not his reality.
3: Yeah,
1: he is not. You telling me he, like, he can't.
2: Yes.
1: He didn't go home and be like, man, I balled.
2: He didn't say I balled,
3: no,
2: but he was
3: but
2: like,
3: he
2: you don't
3: want
2: to say with a bum. He's going to say I'm a bum.
3: You know what you do, though, when you're in that situation? And this is the unhealthy part. And I'm not saying it. Mm-hmm. He's like, damn, man, if he would have blocked that, and if he would have did that, and he would have did that. I'm not saying it's right, but when you are in that, when you feel like you fight in the world, like he said, the last person, I ain't get that pass off because he ain't do that. They ain't blocked for me forever. You know my ankle hurt. You know, like it's not healthy. Situations
2: where both can be right, but you have to do that. You have to. In his case, yeah, you're going to go home and say, yeah, I didn't do this right, but yeah, had he had done that. And when you watch the film, unfortunately, it verifies it. Now, granted, you're going to put some salt and sauce on it as well,
3: right,
2: because you want his confidence to be built up,
3: right,
2: and to have him believing that it's more than what it actually may be.
3: Hey,
2: but that's part of the process.
3: Part of the problem is this team is not structured well at all. And he's the highest paid. You started, like, the play where he drops back, he's in the shotgun and drops back 10 more steps. That's his fault. That looked like something out of a bad. Like, but that tells me he shouldn't be on the field.
2: No, he shouldn't.
3: Like, if I go to a high school game and I see a kid locked up 8 yards behind and then drop back 10 steps, that tells me you either are afraid to step up in that pocket or you don't understand pocket presence.
2: But here's the problem with that, because he did the exact same thing, didn't he, for the touchdown?
1: For the touchdown.
2: So now in his mind, see that?
3: But how many times as an NFL professional with awareness – how many times are you going to drop back 18 yards behind the line of scrimmage and have a positive play?
2: Dre, you're right in what you're saying, but here's the problem. He has the autonomy right now to do those things.
3: Right.
2: And what he has to do.
1: But he hasn't earned it. That's my thing.
2: Well, that's the thing, E. He has earned it.
1: No, he hasn't.
2: He earned it 5 years ago when they gave him all that damn money.
3: They let him keep going out there, E.
1: I mean,
2: you're talking about the real definition of like earning.
3: But when they tell him you're starting quarterback, that's
2: you earned it.
1: But you earned it. Even to me, 5 years later, you've proven you haven't earned it. I get you give him all this money. He's the guy. He gets suspended.
2: Earned
1: he's
2: it or
1: the
2: produced
1: guy.
2: It.
1: He gets hurt. He's the guy. I understand, but you get to year 5. And he goes out there and doesn't play well.
2: He hasn't produced it. Could you make the RB earn it? I mean, the dude was in rehab, did everything he had to do to get back on the football field. And in his mind right there, it's like, and I get it, because I would say in my mind, if I had major surgeries and been through everything he's been through physically, and I still find myself on the football field. Now, as far as how the quarterback competition went, we were all of the opinion that Shedeur Sanders, after that game, were you not in the – well, Dylan looked amazing, but I'm talking
1: Dylan
2: about prior.
1: Dylan looked the best in any game.
3: He looked good Sunday.
2: Right.
3: I saw him walking out with everybody. Hey, what's up, y'all?
2: I'm talking about the last preseason game with Shedeur and Deshaun were both in.
1: Mm-hmm.
2: I walked away from experience saying Shedeur played better and had a better camp based on the preseason game performances. Now, obviously, Coach Monken felt another way, and Deshaun Watson ended up being your starter. Now, granted, Dylan got hurt. But if truth be told, he had the best performance out of everyone if you want to think about the last preseason game. But the whole thing still falls back to this. In his mind, you play mind games with yourself. You could be in complete delusional mode, and maybe it's not healthy to be delusional, but
3: play this game, sometimes it is.
2: You have to tell yourself you're not a failure. You have to tell yourself you got it together. You have to tell yourself you're an overcomer. You have to be in a mind space that nothing's going to stop you, prevent you, and hold you back from going out there and competing against some of the best individuals on the face of this planet. That's what you have to think. So I get why he goes to that space and place. I get why. Not saying it's healthy, not saying it's right, but I understand why he's doing it.
1: Well, I think we all need to be honest with ourselves. 100%. And I don't think you could be successful if you're not honest with yourself. Because if you go put...
2: What's success?
1: What's success? I mean, I don't know. Not embarrassing yourself when you walk out on the field?
3: Competent quarterback plays. Wait. But are you embarrassed when you get that check every 2 weeks?
2: See, and that's where I'm going to, basically. Because
3: I know what y'all are saying. I agree.
2: In principle, I agree with you, dog.
3: I agree. But when you get a check for more than all of us all together will get this year, for what that came... I'm trying to sell something.
1: That's true. Like, look, I wouldn't turn it down, but yeah, I would be embarrassed.
3: I would be embarrassed when I'm getting millions of dollars a week, and I know
1: I'm one of the worst quarterbacks in the NFL.
3: Believe me not, and I'm not here to protect him. He is embarrassed, and that's why he's talking the way he's talking. Because not only now, we're getting deeper than the game. I'm not trying to sit here and say feel bad for him, but you can hear in his voice, he was never great. He never came across. Go back and watch his old. If we go back and we watch press conferences, Deshaun Watson from Clemson, from Houston, he never was like the greatest speaker in front of people.
1: Mm-hmm.
3: He always was kind of shy in speaking to the media. You see a dude right now fighting for his damn life at those press conferences.
2: Mm-hmm.
3: So whatever's going on in his head, I pray that, and like, I'm not trying to get too deep with this, he is not in a good place.
2: Also, too, Dre, to build on that, I think also, too, what he's saying is, no, I'm going to speak my truth.
3: Right.
2: And it's my truth. And because
3: I'm not going to let y'all keep telling me.
2: I'm not going to let y'all define what my truth is. And that's something to be said about that, too. Doesn't mean it's true.
3: Right. But he's fighting. Right. He fighting
1: his,
3: like him.
1: His truth is saying our truth is that we expect to him to throw 400 yards.
3: Because that's not the truth.
4: Wait.
2: You got deep that is.
4: You just hit it, though. Yeah. You just hit it. That's what's going on in his head.
3: Right.
4: That's scary.
3: Yeah.
4: He's never went up. But he probably feels like, damn, man, I did all this and this. If I'm not perfect, that's how you, like, he should have started speaking like this when he got traded here and people were talking about why he was, what he was getting accused of.
1: Yeah, 216-710-0850. We got a poll question for everybody. Nick, what do we have for the folks on X?
5: Yeah, we're asking everyone at ESPN Cleveland on X, do you think the Browns have a chance to beat the Bucks on Sunday? Three options for you. Yes, it's the NFL. A slight chance, no shot. At ESPN Cleveland on X.
1: Yeah, we want to hear from you, 216-710-0850. We got our eye on the YouTube chat. If you never checked us out, watch the show on YouTube. It's free. Jump in the chat, like, subscribe, and share. That helps us out a ton. Tweet the show as well, EddieGoldie80, at JRCherry3, at Nick Paulus, and at Dre Knott as well. So we'll do all that coming up. Listen, you know who is never embarrassed? They're actually very proud of themselves, and they should be. 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
7: Back to school season means backpacks, schedules, and busy mornings. But there's one thing a lot of families forget to plan for. What happens when school germs start spreading and someone gets sick? Joining us now is Dr. Peter McCullough with some smart ways to be prepared before the school year begins. So, Doctor, back to school is exciting, but it also seems to be the time of year that families start getting sick again. 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
0: This is the next level.
1: But so then Deshaun ain't in the mix.
2: He is, dog, as long as he's on the roster. That's my whole point.
1: Aw, dog. He's going to be on the pole. We know this.
2: I got something on my elbow.
1: Don't try to change
3: what
1: the subject.
3: What a deflection. What a deflection.
2: You're not about to give me in the mode I don't even want to be in.
0: Rod Cherry on 850 ESPN Cleveland.
1: That was a demand. Dog. This is a funny moment.
2: My elbow was really bothering me.
3: Sure was.
23: Slick my dude.
3: Sure was.
23: I love that game. Right,
2: well, again, yeah. I'm going to be cool.
23: What's that? My bad. My elbow be hurting too sometimes, dog. I feel
1: 216-710-0850. We are reacting to our poll question of the day. Nick, what do we have for the folks?
3: Yeah, will Gerard kill me or not? Yes or no? At ESPN Cleveland.
23: You good, Slick.
1: Slight chance.
3: Right, slight chance. No chance.
23: Elbow drop your ass.
3: He's an NFL player. Yeah, right. That's what it is. We're asking everyone at ESPN Cleveland, do you think the Browns have a chance to beat the Bucs on Sunday? Yes, it's the NFL. A slight chance or no shot. Guys, not surprising. Leading the way, 77% say no shot.
23: Just because it is.
3: A slight chance, yes. Or I'm sorry, yes is it's the NFL at about 13% and about 10%. A slight chance.
1: So you could tweet the show at EGoldie80, at JRCherry3, at Nick Paulus, and at Dre Knight, like Jerry did. He says, absolutely no shot. Baker ain't letting that happen. And we're starting Deshaun. Y'all expect 400 yards and 5 touchdowns every week from him.
23: That's fool. Yeah,
1: so I actually, this sound, I could see Baker going for 400 and 5 touchdowns.
2: Really?
1: Now, here's the thing. The
23: if he was in Cleveland,
1: way,
23: he would show
1: I
23: his.
1: I think the only way the Browns win is if Baker does too much. If Baker's too juiced.
3: That's
1: up.
3: Never happened before, though. Ever.
2: That's a given he's going to be that.
23: He's going to be way too juiced.
2: He was D-teaming Cincinnati Bengals game.
23: What's your thing? I would love to be able to guess that he gonna get a 15-yard penalty, at least one 15-yard penalty.
1: Oh, yeah, Couchy. Yeah, Couchy.
23: Predict. I'm sorry.
1: Yeah.
23: I'd put good money on it. He gets a 15-yard penalty. Probably looking at Gerard.
1: So I fully expect
23: Grossy. Baker. Grossy was doing on the sideline. He getting 2 penalties.
1: Yeah,
2: throwing balls.
23: Throw a ball. I mentioned this moment.
1: I don't.
23: Sorry, not supposed to say that word. Little people.
1: Yeah, Baker is. I think he's gonna be locked in. Gerard, where you voting?
2: We slightly got a chance because you always got a chance. Now again, the way they performed in their first game versus how we perform. is that their offense certainly left points on the field. They scored 20-something points, three turnovers that led to 17 points, and these were in, like, scoring positions when they did do it. So the offense was clicking. Defense made some plays. So it's fair to say that they're ahead of us based upon film comparison. But there's always a chance, because there's a chance that Baker may do too much.
4: It's going to be hot, too.
2: Well, here's the thing with the hot piece.
4: It's going to be hot.
23: Why are you touching all his little buttons?
4: I'm just saying it's going to be hot.

0: It's going to be hot. You're right.
1: Well, the reality is it is going to be hot, but the only thing they got going for them is that they experienced it. So now that hurdle of dealing with it, two ways it can
0: go.
1: Is
0: one game enough? I'm asking.
1: One game is not enough, in my opinion, to physically say you're in shape.
0: But it's better than what it was last year.
1: But now you're not walking into the unknown.
0: Right.
1: So you know where your threshold's at.
0: And the Florida heat is different.
2: And then you came right back up here and you've been in this weather.
1: Yeah, so and this weather's docile compared to
0: this. Beautiful compared to that.
1: But my point is
0: Tampa feel like.
1: But the whole thing goes back to your mentality. Yes. Okay, you've been in it. Then the question becomes, will you step up to the moment when that gut check moment when you walk on that football field comes through, or will you say, you know what? This is only the second game of the season. We can take another loss.
0: Let me ask you a question. Football question.
1: Mm-hmm.
0: And I feel like we haven't done a lot of that, and this happens here. Defensively, I know it's a new defensive coordinator. I know it's the first game. I know you don't got 95 out there. But I felt like, I don't want to say intensity, but I felt like it used to be where was the intensity on Sunday defensively? I've watched the first half. I watched the game, but I've only watched the first half.
1: Well, my narrative is it was too much concentration on the heat. Jacksonville did something really smart.
0: Jacksonville's a good offense, too.
1: You know how you go to play against the Broncos, Dre, how they have you're in mile high.
0: They get in your head. 5'4", 480, 20, whatever, 48, 10, whatever,
1: I've never gone to a stadium and seen a freaking
0: temperature on that sideline?
1: On the sideline.
0: On your sideline.
1: Yes.
0: Oh, yeah, that's
1: next level
0: smart. Yeah, that is next level. Now, but I just felt like we had aggression. That's the word. We didn't have aggression on defense like I'm used to seeing. And it's a lot of the same names.
1: So let me pose this question to you then. And you played ball.
0: Yes.
1: How hard is it to have aggression when you dog-ass tired?
0: You can't.
3: I'll even take it a different. I'm not worried about the defense.
0: Okay.
3: Because the Broncos, which was arguably the best defense, our second best defense, they didn't lose 30 points.
0: You're right, but they didn't lose their best player.
3: The Texans.
0: Texans,
3: one of the best. Well, they gave up 30
0: this
3: points.
0: This show has told people very well. Like, you guys have been on top of this for a long time, and partly because you're right, but both of you guys have said, first 2-3 games of September are still the preseason.
3: Yeah.
1: Right. Especially.
0: Especially defensively, because to tackle well, you have to do what?
1: Tackle.
0: And they don't tackle in practice. Nobody.
1: Notice the people who are tackling, they're on special teams.
0: Right.
1: And what are those guys on special teams doing all preseason?
0: Tackling people.
1: Yeah.
0: Thank you. Because I heard you say this the other day, and I agree. Mm-hmm. Because Denver's defense was one of my favorite defenses to watch last year.
3: Right.
0: They
1: were atrocious.
0: They couldn't tackle a cold.
1: They were thudding.
0: Yes, they were. Same with, I watched a lot of Bills and Texans game.
3: Texans
0: defense is good. They looked horrible on Sunday.
3: Yeah, so that's,
0: I hear you.
3: So that's not a concern yet. Okay. If it's week 5 and they're not tackling, they're giving up 30 points,
0: I see people butt booty naked, though, on rollouts, like, that ain't tackling. I agree with you guys, but I saw some plays defensively where our secondary, I'm like, come on, dog. Like, the one touchdown in the corner, like, I mean, there was a 5-yard separation. This is the NFL. Right. This ain't college.
1: You got beat literally at the line of scrimmage.
0: Right. Mm-hmm. So you guys are probably right, but that's what, forget all this offensive stuff.
3: Yeah.
0: I was used to seeing a defense. I was told.
3: Right. Because, dog, I'm not worried about the offensive line. I think the offensive line's going to jail.
1: Okay.
3: I'm not worried about the young receivers. I think we even saw the ability that they have.
0: And I think the running back is nice.
3: Yeah.
1: Worry about the quarterback.
3: Yeah. Can you use those toys? And right now, you know what defenses are doing? Deshaun's throwing it 5 to 10 yards.
0: Dunk.
3: So we don't have to. We can play the run.
0: We can put 8 in the box.
3: We can play the run.
0: We're going to make him get out of the run play.
3: We could be in dime and play the run. You know what I'm saying? Because if we come up and he does throw it, he's going to throw it where we walked up to.
1: But see, here's my thing. My hope is, and even though people are saying it was in garbage time, heck, even the head coach said it was in garbage time.
0: But they had one out there.
1: They did. That's a start for him. Again, I know you don't want to hear this in particular, and the people listening probably don't want to hear this. The only way he's going to get better is by him playing. Now, granted, he can play himself out of playing, and a lot of you are wishing and hoping for that. But I'm also here to tell you, if that does occur, you start the process over a continuity once again. Because guess what?
0: Shadur.
1: Now this offensive line has to get used to Shadur.
3: I'd rather do that, though. You know what?
1: That's a two-game process.
0: Sooner than later. But here's the other thing. Let's keep it real about Shadur. And I love him. I got nothing. He's a good kid. He comes to the high school games locally where I'm at. I appreciate who he is off the field very much. Mm-hmm. I respect I appreciate that his dad taught him that very well. But if this situation doesn't open his eyes and motivate him, he's never going to be a starting quarterback in the NFL. Like, at some point, you got to grow up. At some point, you got to, like, to me, the beauty of, like, growing up in life, you're going through it with your sons. Mm-hmm. You're going through it with your sons and your kids. You get to a certain age, no matter what dad and mom have told you, you either learn, like, I want to be like him or I want to be like him.
1: Right.
0: This is a big moment in his life. Grow up, man. Take advantage of this situation. Take advantage of how they turn on you. Take advantage of how they treat you. Take advantage of how they talk about you. Because we all, as Jim Brown once told me, we all live in glass houses. Some are bigger than others.
1: Right.
2: Mm-hmm.
0: There ain't no reason that boy shouldn't be out there playing. And I'm not gonna get into all of that.
2: So look, but Dre, even if you know all of the whispers are true, put Taylen Green out there. Put Dylan Gabriel out there. But here's
1: the
2: thing, though.
1: Based upon what happened last week, who cares if the whispers are true? Because you got the same type of production, the same fears manifesting itself in that. So that's why you can't make that argument.
0: Right, but that's why I hear what he's saying, too, though. Mm-hmm. You keep messing around, I am going to play somebody else.
1: Well,
0: like, dog, take advantage of this situation. It's begging for you.
1: But that's the thing, though. I'm going to make an assumption that he is, to his credit, not saying anything in the media. Because this was a perfect opportunity if he really wanted to be about that life to be like.
0: He's never been about that.
1: But he's not doing that. Because, again, he could be kicking Deshaun while he's down.
2: Right. And he is uplifted him and even spoke up on his behalf during the preseason game.
0: Walked out with him. Everybody yelling and screaming stuff at him. He's not a bad person. That's why I brought it up the way I brought it up. He isn't. But at the same time, just because you're a good person doesn't mean you're doing everything the way you should be doing it.
2: Yeah.
0: We all like, come on, dog. If this is what you really want. If this is what you've really been begging for, get your stuff together. It's time.
2: Yeah,
0: they're protecting him right now. To me, Gerard, they're protecting his ass.
1: This is Shadur?
0: Yes. Mm-hmm. They are protecting him. Like, boy, this is, since they walked away 6 months ago, you should have been doing everything in the world to make this your job. This is a joke that we're going through this, and I'm not blaming him. It's time. Don't give me the watch stuff. Don't give me this. Don't give me the taking pictures in front of certain cars. Don't do, like, if you want all that, it's time.
2: 216-710-0850. Coming up next, we'll continue this conversation and take some calls. 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
3: Jam-packed phone lines. We kind of just been talking about the state of the Browns. I voted in our poll question. No chance. I don't think they have any chance to win coming up. Nick, what are the latest results up to this moment in our poll question of the day?
24: Again, we're asking everyone at ESPN Cleveland on X, do you think the Browns have a chance to beat the Bucs on Sunday? Not a shot, or no shot, at 76%. 12%, a slight chance, and 11%. Yes, it's the NFL.
3: 216-710-0850. Ethan is in Richmond. What's up, Ethan?
25: Hey, not much. How you fellas all doing?
3: We're hanging in there, man. What you got for us?
25: All right. So first of all, I think there's a couple of things that would apply about the chances of the Browns on Sunday. First of all, it's Vince McMahon walking out to no chance, because that's what you've got. Second of all, there is also a 0.0 chance. Fat, drunk, and stupid is no way to go through life, Mr. Blutarski. The Deshaun Watson thing is kind of crazy, because I think there's a point at which trying to pump yourself up and make, I guess, make excuses for your bad play is one thing. But this dude, he's lost all touch with reality. Coming out, he said the fans had some personal vendetta against him, and that's why they were booing. Your play stinks, dude. This weekend, I'm kind of hoping this is his last weekend as the Browns quarterback.
3: All right, hey, Ethan, we appreciate the call there. Look, the one thing that is very true, and it's ice cold, and it doesn't really speak well to human beings, period. But what's we that? All know, if somebody is accused of something that's heinous, and they go out and go to the playoffs, nobody going to be tripping on any accusations. Mm. And there are countless examples. I won't even run through them. I always do. I won't even run through those. So people will cheer, love you. Everybody deserves a second shot, right, if you win. Mm-hmm. He hasn't performed well enough to be in that mold. So is it personal, it is personal. But if they, if and I won't even say winning.
0: It's not personal, though, per se.
3: Okay.
0: It doesn't have to be. I mean, what you're talking about right now is not the personal. Now, some people, it is personal where they've gone through some things in their life, and this is personal to them, no doubt about it.
3: And they'll never, even if he did win a Super Bowl, whatever
0: it's not going to be on board with it. But I think for the majority of the people involved in this, it's transactional in that you, as the quarterback, have not delivered upon what the fan base thinks they deserve with you being on this roster. Right. It's really that simple. Yeah. I don't think it's complex at all.
3: Yeah, and they haven't.
0: And no, you can't say he hasn't. I mean, not. I mean, you can't. Yeah. I mean, again, we this was 20 games now, and that's I am one of the main defenders because the reality is, some of the games that he has played in, it was a collective. The quarterback is the most needy position on the face of this earth, as far as team sports is concerned, because if the infrastructure around you is not operating, not clicking, you're going to not succeed. Now, during the game last week, it wasn't all on him. It was a collective problem. Offense was not on off the field too much.
3: Yeah.
0: That impacted defense. He had some gaffes. He had some mistakes, no doubt about it. And he had some things that were positive as well. The entire performance was not negative. Now, if you listen to enough people, you'll walk away from experience saying it was completely negative. It wasn't his fault, per se, that Quinshon, got tackled behind the line of scrimmage. Now, you could take a step further and say, well, if he did a better job in the passing game, then it would have been
3: loosened up.
0: Loosened up, exactly.
3: So, but this is my thing. Like, okay, was it 100%? No. But if it was 75 bad, 25 good, that's all bad to
0: me. Right, but guess what? When you play quarterback, you assume those assumptions are going to be made about you because it comes with the territory of why you get paid and why you're the headliner and why you're the face of the organization.
3: Yeah.
0: That's part of the process. You have to accept that and embrace it. That's what it's going to be.
3: No doubt.
0: That's what you sign up for.
3: No doubt. And we've seen franchise quarterbacks who make a whole lot of money. When they don't play well, they take it on the chin. When they play well and the team loses, they take it on the chin. Right? We know it's been how many, like, y'all didn't lose a lot of games with the Patriots, but if y'all lost, did Tom ever go up there and put it on anybody than himself?
0: No, it was on completely on
3: and
0: him.
3: He's the greatest that ever did it. And we all knew he wasn't, these other guys did this and that, but no, that's part of leadership. And it's not fair, but that's why you make what you make to be the human shield for the rest of the team.
0: See, that's the thing, though. And we talked about this. We already knew we had a vacancy at leadership.
3: Yes.
0: Because what did the coach do?
3: What? Oh, the rotating captains.
0: That told you right there that there's an issue with leadership. Now, the question becomes, how does Deshaun become a leader in this leadership discussion we're having? Obviously, it comes with play, and it comes with the things that you do on and off. The field.
3: The field, yeah.
0: Yeah, and right now, I'm like trying to say to myself, what would leadership look like under him? Because he does need to be the guy like, come on, guys, let's do this, let's go, let's get moving, and all those things. But that dynamic has been watered down because of what? A quarterback competition.
3: Yeah.
0: Because they realize, dog, you're one more play or one more series, one more game from being where we're at.
3: Yeah, yeah, being the emergency quarterback on some, days or whatever. Yeah, 216-710-0850. Terry is in Illinois. What's up, Terry?
1: What's going on, guys? I got two quick questions for you. The save back, what do you guys think about the save back? And I'm against it because I don't like the way they're trying to get the power back or take the power away from the students. And my other question is to Gerard. Gerard, you ever met Otis Wilson?
0: The linebacker?
1: He played for the Bears. Yeah, the linebacker.
0: Uh-huh. I'm sure I have.
1: Oh, I would love for you two guys to get a podcast or get together and talk about Mike Ditka.
0: You two can. He's not a fan either, is he, huh?
1: You used to hear him talk about Mike Ditka. Remember, he played for him, too. You used to hear him talk about him. Oh, I wish you two can get together. I would love to hear that.
3: Hey, we appreciate the call, Terry. I don't think the government needs to get involved in college football. I mean, I'll just kind of go that far, with it. So from that standpoint, getting involved into to the college game. They obviously need somebody to help them because the NCAA has zero power. But, you know, the little bit that I've seen about the Ag, and I haven't jumped completely in because I just don't think they should get involved.
24: What do you think about, because a lot of people are talking like you need like a czar, like the
3: like a commissioner. You need a commissioner at college
24: and football. Which a lot of people are thinking that that should be Nick Saban.
3: Hell no.
24: You don't think so?
0: I mean,
24: no.
0: What he's going to do is just revert it back to what he's experienced and what he thinks. Mm-hmm. And players aren't going to go for that. The cat has been let out the bag, if you will. And if you're a player, you're getting paid right now. So you really want somebody who's going to be in a situation where they're going to take it back to when they had the autonomy and the power? No, they're not going to go for that. So really what you have to do is each conference, mind your own. Figure out some rules and regulations. Don't have it be so to the point to where you make the game so. I mean, I could be on a team tomorrow. I mean, you got guys saying, you know what? I ain't even going to play in this bowl game. I'm going to get ready to go on my other team.
3: Yeah. Saban will take it back to guys getting paid under the table.
0: And
3: you know
0: anyway it goes, guys will still be getting paid.
3: Yeah, but it's but you control them too. Because if they're not supposed to get money, even if you're the person that gave it to them, you can say, well, we'll leak it that you took on. You know, like it's Nick would want the coaches to have the control back.
0: Or just do what I've been saying all along. Might as well just make it, just call it for what it is. It's professional now. If you're paying me $6 to $10 million to play on a team on your annual basis, what is collegiate about that? What is
3: outside of being enrolled in classes?
0: What is right?
24: And there's a lot of guys that aren't going to classes because they've already graduated.
3: They never did that.
24: But what I'm saying is they've already graduated and they're still able to play.
3: Yeah, but you have to be enrolled in school. So they may have graduated, but they're in graduate classes.
0: Let's take some electives.
3: Yeah, you have to be enrolled in school. Right. That's one thing.
0: Right.
3: Yeah,
0: but. So that's when it really becomes pro.
24: Well,
0: it's like you're not even rolling school no more.
24: I just remember Carson Beck talking about it at the national championship last year. Where they're, you know, what's your favorite class? And he's like, bro, I haven't gone to class in 2 years.
3: Yeah, because it'll be an elective online class that you don't even have to.
0: And you're going
3: to
0: be enrolled in like, okay, football is my elective, PE.
3: Right, yeah, yeah. So they're still, because the big thing with LSU.
0: Because that's insurance reasons right there. So if you do get hurt, you get enrollment in that.
24: You still have that.
3: Yeah, because if you're not enrolled in school, then they're not responsible for your care.
0: Right.
3: You know, so, and that's, you're talking about tens, if not hundreds of thousands of dollars, depending on if you get hurt.
0: Level of injury, right.
3: Yeah.
0: All right, not millions.
3: We'll continue our conversation about the Browns with a very interesting question. I love this when I saw it on the rundown. Have you ever considered giving up your fandom? 216-710-0850. We'll do that coming up next. I told you guys I jumped on Kaushi and I took a look at the Browns and what they were doing. And I said, you know what? I'm not going to make a prediction. I like to be a little savvy about my predictions, but I did make some other ones. I predicted that the Raiders will beat the Chargers. The Chargers are big, big favorites. But, something tells me it's a little fugazi. Mm. But the cool thing is here, I predict the Raiders are going to win. They're big underdogs. Let's say they go up 10-0. I could sell my prediction, make a profit, and go on about my day. That's
0: sell high, buy low.
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0: Man.
3: E-M-M-E-T-T.
0: Man.
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13: There was an interesting question that I saw today, and when I was excited when it was on our rundown. And the question is, have you ever considered giving up your fandom? Because I've heard it a million times, especially as it pertains with the Browns. I'm done with this team. And maybe some people have stuck to that. But 9 times out of 10, people don't. Yeah. All it takes is a first down. I've never considered giving up my fandom because my fandom, like, I'm not a fan of a team. It's not transactional. Mm-hmm. Like, they don't I want them to give me wins.
14: Right.
13: But to me, I'm going to root for you because you represent my city.
14: Right.
13: You know what I'm saying?
14: Where you're from, where you grew up.
13: Yeah, right. Yeah, you represent my city. So I'm going good, bad, up or down, I'm going to root for you. So I never considered it. I didn't necessarily choose to be a fan of the teams here in Cleveland. I was born into it.
14: Right.
13: That's what I learned. Now, I did choose to become like a Tottenham fan in the Premier League. And they have been terrible the past 2 years. I never thought, man, because I still love watching Premier League. I never thought maybe I'll root for another team. Maybe I'll get a second team. I'm not necessarily like that. Like, if I go, I'm riding with you.
14: Well, it's crazy when you think about it, and it shouldn't be crazy, but it is, the emotional turmoil you'll put yourself through if you were to be like, you know what, I'm done, I'm switching teams, I'm going to root for
13: whoever.
14: Yeah. The Jaguars.
13: Right.
14: It'll be,
13: then they're good. Then they're bad, and you're like, all right, I'll
14: go. Then what you're going to do is, like anything, you're going to jump ship, and you're going to pretty much, now you're on that roller coaster, okay, and then you just find that it's amazing the level of substance that comes with being a Browns fan, because you have all the reasons in the world to say, you know what, I'm done, I give up, but you keep coming back,

0: committed to it. And what really impresses me is not only the long-term fans, but it's the younger generation who get it passed on from their parents and how they, and some don't even live in this region, but because their dad was that or their mom was that, they're affiliated with it and they stick with it. So it's the connections. Someone should do a study on the emotional connections that come with being a fan of a football team, in particular one that doesn't win that much.
1: Oh, I don't know if you'd like to see the all of that stuff out there, but no, like just the way that, you know, the emotional stability is for especially the younger generation. But I am a, you know, a father of a 3-year-old who is just starting to get really into sports.
0: Mm-hmm.
1: And my dad passed down, you know, the Browns, the Indians at the time, obviously the Cavs as well.
0: Mm-hmm.
1: Really my grandma for the Cavs, but I'm trying to pass that down to my son, but at the same time I understand what the Cleveland Browns can do to one's mindset.
0: Right.
1: Now, I'm, you know, I know what I got myself into, and I'm mm-hmm. going to root for him like hell. And but, like, my son, my wife is not a Browns fan. She's not a Cleveland. She's a Guardians, Cavs, but she's a Green Bay Packers fan. That was her father, and she passed it down to her.
0: Mm-hmm.
1: So when we watch games, Mikey immediately, my son, goes to my wife, Kelly, and she'll go, "Browns stink." And it's funny, it's ha-ha, but I'm like, come on, like, no, don't do that. Like, he's got to be a Browns fan. But, like, I also understand, like, he is so young that if he wanted to be a Packers fan, like, okay. Mm-hmm. But, like, I'm still here. I hope one day maybe he loves it, and hopefully when he gets older, we're amazing. We win all these Super Bowls, and he can enjoy that mm-hmm. with us. But the psychology is so different now because there are a billion other things to watch. And it's not just sports. Like, mm-hmm. he can go and watch Bluey for hours. Like, he doesn't want anything to do with football right now every once in a while. But, like, we are now sitting down watching some of these games. And I'm, like, rooting, and he's rooting with me. It's a really cool thing to see. But it's hard to pass that along whenever you're losing all the time.
2: So I got my eye on the YouTube mm-hmm. chat. Seth says, "I won't give up my fandom. That said, my friends and I have decided as a group not to go to any games for the foreseeable future. We'll watch on TV, but not going to give the Haslams any money."
0: Mm.
2: And I understand that. If it's not, if it isn't worth the money, it ain't worth the money. You know what I'm saying? It's just not. There are, like, I'm not a big movie buff, mm-hmm. but I like to watch movies.
0: Mm-hmm.
2: It's not always worth it to me to go to the theater though.
0: Uh-huh.
2: So that doesn't mean I'm never going to watch any movies. It just means I'll wait until it comes out, you know? And I think when you decide what you spend your money on, if it's not worth it, it's not worth it, but you can still root for them.
0: Yeah, well, it sounds like the nostalgia, obviously, of losing, and I don't even know if it's the right word to say nostalgia, but when the team was lost, it was a commitment that we'll attend games, we'll never put ourselves as a community in that position again.
2: Exactly.
0: And there's no fear, no threat of that happening. We're about to build a
2: mm-hmm.
0: stadium, so that means they're
2: and
0: here.
2: People are going to break their neck to go because it's going to be beautiful and it's going to be state-of-the-art and it's going to be new.
0: But you do sense and hear in people's voices the frustration with what's taking place, and I get that. But as you've said on many occasions, what if they do? Because right now it sounds like it's going to be a miracle in most people's minds
2: mm-hmm.
0: if they win this game on Sunday and no one's giving them a chance in their own home area, town.
2: Yeah.
0: Or nation. I mean, if you look at nobody. If you look at all the sports prognosticators and everything else, no one's giving this team a chance.
2: Nobody.
0: Nobody.
2: And that's why I started off the show. I'm surprised at myself. Because I'm typically like, it's one game. Even if it was terrible, it's a game. Like, it's not, but it just doesn't, the feel around it does not feel
0: good. Well, it's hard to make that jump when you have one of the worst collective. I mean, special teams other than you, you're exonerated, but it's still a team game.
2: Mm-hmm.
0: But two out of three phases had one of the worst performances in the National Football League. It's hard to get over that. It is.
2: Yeah.
0: And people around here are football savvy, and they know good football when they see it.
2: 216-710-0850. Josh is in Akron. Josh, you ever consider giving up your fandom?
3: Absolutely not. I was been a Cleveland sports fan since I was very, very young. Grew up with, unfortunately, the drive and the fumble and then the great 90s Indians teams. But my frustration today stems from the national media, that unsportsmanlike show that's on your guys' station just running down the city of Cleveland, making fun of us when LeBron James decided to choose Philadelphia, now running us down with Watson. And, you know, it's easy to kick a fan base down, but it's hard for me as a person from this area to listen to the national media talk about a city that they know nothing about. It's very frustrating, guys.
2: Oh, I understand. And Josh, thank you for the call. I know, Lord knows I do my part when I'm on national radio to stick up for Cleveland. Here's the thing. You don't hear anybody beating down Cleveland or the Guardians. The Cavaliers, people make fun of Kenny Atkinson, you know. But when the Cavs do bad, nobody takes a shot at Cleveland when they do that. Unfortunately, the Browns have earned their reputation, and they're trying to dig out of it. They're trying to get out of it. And I look at the draft and what has happened, and that gives me some reason to be optimistic. But the that's what you see. You see what you saw on Sunday, and nobody's going to be like, oh, but that's okay. Like, they're just not.
0: Right, and from a football analyst standpoint, it's hard for some of these guys to not go down that path of the Browns, because in locker room settings, when guys are talking about the opponents and the organizations, they're saying negative things. And we've only had 3 or 4 occasions where you could not say something negative about the performance of the football team. So all the guys that are coming through, they have their perspectives on the Browns, and they experienced it. Now, maybe some of the guys who played with Flacco and then played with Baker, it's not nowhere near as severe as my era or the era after that, to where it was like futility at its finest.
2: Right.
0: So that's what you're dealing with. But again, is the groundwork there? Because it's going to come back down to this, E. We got a nice group of young players.
2: Yeah.
0: Who I see being the guys that are going to be on the face of those buildings
2: 3-4
0: years from now, right? Yeah. I see that. I can envision that. But they won't be here, though, if you don't find some continuity sometime soon.
2: Yeah.
0: And that's the problem, once again. But what are we going to do? Kevin had to go.
2: That had ran its course. It definitely did.
0: But did you make a – so now the question becomes, well, did you make a mistake by not hiring your defensive coordinator? So now you wrestle with that.
2: Right. And then you did a quarterback competition. Right. You had two guys, no continuity there, because it was one day. Then you get ready and you're like, well, our starter didn't have that many reps. It's
0: – that's how you get on that
2: – the refresh is coming up next. Yeah. But before we do that, here is Gerard Cherry.
0: Well, folks, football season is back, and here we want to let you know that we take that bad boy pretty seriously, if you cannot tell, because we pretty much have talked about football all morning. 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
1: That's right. 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Emmett Golden, what day is today?
2: It's coordinator day.
1: It's coordinator day. Let's go. I'm not teasing you today. We actually have coordinator sound.
2: Let's go.
1: Today.
2: I needed that.
1: How about Travis Schweitzer, the offensive coordinator for your Cleveland Browns? Got a couple of them from him today. How about what his expectations for Deshaun Watson in game two?
22: Yeah, I think it's just continuing to make the plays that we're supposed to make, right? I mean, operating well, that's part of it, which is not all on the quarterback. I mean, that falls on everybody. That's the whole offense. That's us as a coaching staff. That's everybody. So I would say that you know, let's nail down the operation, okay? Let's not beat ourselves, right? And we'll start with that. And then from there, it's just we're going to make some plays, and you're not going to make every one of them, you know? But hey, let's make the ones we're definitely supposed to make and then move on to the next one when we don't.
1: Guys, what should the expectations be for Deshaun Watson trying to knock off the rust in week two?
2: 400 yards on 5 touchdowns.
0: Yeah. Well, if he delivers that, what are you going to say?
2: I'm going to go, you met our expectations. In jest. I'm going to say it in jest, that's obviously, because awesome. Those are not my expectations.
0: That's awesome.
2: Look, just have the team in position to win. In position to win. I'm not even saying you got to win. Put the team in position to win, and that'll be fine.
0: Right, and I'm building on the same thing you're saying, and it's, for me, manage the game. Do not put the ball in harm's way. March it up and down the football field. Do as you best can to put the team in a situation, and the defense included, to where we're not three and out, because that will catch up to you. And obviously last week, it was the perfect storm for us. You had a lot of three and out scenarios, because if you look at the first half of the game, time of possession, it was double their offense versus our defense and what we were on the football field for. So what do you think is going to happen in that scenario? Especially if you're not in football shape yet in those conditions.
2: Right.
0: So that's what happened. So, again, if you have a situation where they're blitzing in the A-gap and you're in a zone dog because you know that pre-snap that is that, don't throw the ball in that area.
2: Right.
1: They blitzing. Mm-hmm. Yeah, so we'll see about that. Coach, also, and I can't believe I'm going to play this, but I will. Hey, Coach, what's the possibility of seeing some packages for Taylen Green?
3: Any possible chance you'd throw a package in for Taylen Green this week?
22: It's always a possibility. Like I said, I'll let Todd talk about who's going to be up and how we're going to handle those things. But, yeah, it's always a possibility.
1: Should we just stop asking that question?
2: I mean, I personally would. I mean, teach his own.
0: It's always a possibility.
2: Yeah, teach his own. But, I mean,
0: a future in broadcasting.
2: Yeah, for me... Let's just focus on breaking the huddle and snapping the ball before the time runs out.
1: Right, no trick plays, right? Nothing yes. like that.
2: Yeah. Like, right. come on.
0: That's when we get on the Hugh Jackson circuit.
2: Right. Yeah, and I think the Browns are kind of on the same, too. They don't have the flexibility. To be worried about razzle dazzle. All right. They need to
0: trick them here.
2: Yeah. They need to get the nitty gritty. That's what they need.
1: Well, the defense struggled last week against Trevor Lawrence. Hey, Jared Verse, leader of the defense for the Cleveland Browns, what's it like going up against Baker Mayfield?
4: Yeah, I mean, Baker's one of my favorite quarterbacks to ever play the game. Just, you know, my personality, his personality, I feel like it's kind of like match made up. But, you know, he's a great quarterback. And when you have a week like that, you don't typically have weeks like that, you know, twice in a row. He's going to fix that all week. So we're going into it trying to make him repeat it. But, you know, he's spending the whole week focusing on not turning the ball over as much and, you know, keeping that, you know, a little bit more ball keyed. So we're just going to be trying to punch at it a little bit more.
1: What's the biggest key on defense for the Browns going up against Baker Mayfield, the guy that we know all about?
2: They have to. They cannot. This happened to Grant Delpit last week. You can't have a ball hit your hands and drop it. Because Baker is a gunslinger. He's going to put the ball in harm's way. You have to capitalize, because if you let them get away with it, if the ball hits their hands and they drop it, the next play is probably going to be a first down or a touchdown or something like that.
0: See, and that right there, folks, is when you have the perception of low margin for error.
2: Mm-hmm.
0: Because when you're in that dynamic or that type of paradigm, that means you are not good. That means that you can't afford to make mistakes. And the worst thing that you could have is a situation where you can't overcome mistakes. And if we're questioning that a play that's the fourth play of the game or fifth play of the game, right?
2: Mm-hmm.
0: It was downhill from there.
2: From there, off a cliff.
0: So I get where people are coming from with it. But again, I'm still going to say slight chance regardless. But that speaks to the idea. You want to be in a space to where week from now, a month from now, in January, we're talking about, yeah, this team does not have a high margin for error. That means they can overcome stuff. But right now, we can't. So it's problematic.
2: I'm sorry, I had to laugh because I'm still thinking about the Watson thing. Like, he's like, I didn't play that bad. In the first half, first drive, 5 plays interception, 3 plays punt, 3 plays punt, 2 plays fumble, 5 plays punt, 5 plays into the half. And that was just
0: And so think about that.
2: Yeah.
0: I mean, so think. Because we've been talking about this. I came in Monday talking about it, and you guys didn't want to hear it. But that's right there. That's a recipe for disaster.
2: Right.
1: Right. Oh, with the defense being on the field and the heat and everything. Yeah.
2: Yeah. Yeah. One drive in the third quarter, because the defense couldn't get off the field, where that was 7 plays, ended in a field goal. They had a 14-play drive in the fourth, but that was when they kept going backwards after every play, and then they scored the touchdown on 6 plays. So
1: End it on a high note. How about that?
2: Yes, there you go.
1: There we go. You know, just putting that good faith towards this coming up
2: week.
1: It's
2: the small things.
1: It truly is the small things. Guys, we are going to wrap up the refresh with a little...
5: This is clobbered.

0: courtesy of ESPN that was on yesterday's game. Obviously, Gardos have the day off, but a huge win, 6-3 over the White Sox. Take over the AL Central. We heard from Stephen Vogt after the game.
1: I mean, it feels good. Doesn't mean anything yet, right? We got a job to do for 9 more games, but felt really good today. Parker Messick, oh my goodness. Just again, turns in an absolute gem. You know, one bad pitch, but gives us a chance to win six innings. Probably could have gone longer, but man, what a job he's done.
0: And you know, again, Parker Messick was unbelievable yesterday. The updated odds for the AL Central race, Guardians have a 44% chance to clinch the division. However, the White Sox still have a 56% chance. That is courtesy of our friends at ESPN.com. But guys, that is going to do it for the refresh.
2: That is the refresh. I want to add one extra thing. It looks like it's not official yet, but it looks like the Browns will sign Jimmy Horn Jr.
0: Thank you.
2: Practice
0: Good call.
2: Squad.
0: Great call.
3: Former corner for Carolina?
0: No. The wide receiver from Colorado. He signed with Carolina
2: his son.
0: Panthers.
3: Okay.
0: No. That's Joe Horn.
3: That's Joe Horn.
0: J.C. Horn.
3: Jimmy Horn Jr. did play for the Carolina Panthers, though, didn't he?
0: No. Joe Horn. Jimmy Sr. did not play.
3: We're talking about Shadur's second target, though, at Colorado.
0: Correct. Yes. Jimmy Horn Jr.
3: Right. He also, I want to say, would return kicks as well.
0: I believe so. Yeah, they had a game-winning touchdown. I think it was against Colorado State a couple years back.
2: Yeah, he muffed a punt last week and they cut him.
3: Who's what team?
2: He was with Carolina.
3: So I was right. He was with the Panthers.
2: Yeah, it was with the Panthers. Yeah. Yep. Yeah, so that's, you know, it sounds like there are reports that the Browns will be signing him and putting him on the practice squad. Right. It's a little update.
0: Is that a good sign for possibly Shador getting an extra target? What do you guys think? It ain't a bad sign.
2: To me, I just look at it as he got drafted last year.
3: They just elevated someone from the practice squad to running back room.
2: Yeah, so for me, it's just, hey, let's put a guy here. Maybe it helps him out, maybe not. Because I don't think it's like, all right, let's sign him, make Shador the starter, and then, trade Jerry Judy or something like that. Right. I don't know. Coming up next, we will hear from you and continue our conversation about the Browns and Watson and realistic expectations. All that is coming up. Listen, you should have high expectations when you go to Great Lakes Honda and Great Lakes Honda West. You should have high expectations because they're going to meet them. You should expect to be treated right. You should expect for them to take their time, listen to you, and do everything they can to make sure that you get in the type of car that you want to get into. And look, the Honda product, the Honda vehicle I drive, a CR-V, I love it. I think it looks good. It has way more room than you would ever imagine. You know, that was one of my I was a little hesitant because I came from driving a big truck and with my boys grown now and gone, just my wife and I said, man, let me get something that's maybe a little smaller. And I was worried and concerned. No concern at all. There's plenty of room in the CR-V. It's safe. And that's what the Honda product is. 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So if you're looking for a new car for yourself, for a loved one, for anybody, go to Great Lakes Honda in Akron, Great Lakes Honda West in Elyria, and check out everything they have to offer and to get a different experience for yourself. And when you're there, let them know that Emmett Golden and Gerard Cherry sent you.
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13: We're asking you, have you ever considered giving up your fandom? We've talked to some folks there. We'll also talk reasonable expectations. And we might even want to have a little running bit going forward every week of reasonable expectations Deshaun Watson.
14: You know what I'm saying? Unfortunately, though, just a heads up, our big voice guy, he's out for a little bit. So we can come up with something.
13: We'll figure it out. But we'll do that coming up in a second. 216-710-0850.

0: But we got to give some love to the Gardos. My man, Anthony in East Cleveland, wants to talk a little Gardos. What's up, man?
1: Gardos all the time. Gardos all the time. Hey, so first off, listen, you guys need an Al Green. I mean, you guys have been crushing it all day from RBS all the way down. I mean, Goldhammer with Jarvis on the airways. I mean, he crushed it. I'm definitely chop it up. I like to chop it up with him, but definitely going to listen to it on his podcast. Then RBS next, you guys had Dre. I low key was trying to get on the airways and chop it up with him.
0: You know what, Anthony? Hey man, we're appreciating. I just thought about it. We got to hit some Jarvis sounds. So thank you for calling and hanging on for us. Speaking of Jarvis Landry, he was on with the Really Big Show. It was an awesome interview. Nick, what do we have for the folks?
2: Yeah, we got a ton of great stuff from Jarvis joining RBS a little bit earlier. If you didn't get to hear the entire interview, go on the Land on Demand. You'll be able to find that at the ESPN Cleveland app. But yeah, let's start off with the Jarvis Landry. Obviously, he was here whenever Baker and Odell was going on and all of that drama. Let's start off with that Baker situation in Cleveland and what it felt like in the moment.
3: It did brush people the wrong way, from the video to just how things were handled from a coaching staff perspective, how things were kind of handled from the ownership perspective, right? So everything was kind of eggshelly, if I'm saying that right. Inside of the locker room and inside the organization. But I know for me as a leader, you know, I try behind the scenes to get those guys, you know, together. I try behind the scenes to just, you know, work Odell and, you know, go to Baker and just kind of work Baker about, you know, like last year we was in the playoffs, guys. Well, we were trying to make the playoffs, you know.
0: Yeah, yeah, and we all knew it. I love that he acknowledged that, yeah, there was a bunch of problems going on, and I was doing my best, because Jarvis Landry is a leader. Mm-hmm. Jarvis Landry is probably, since 99, the best leader the Browns have had. I mean, you know, I won't say the only, because some guys lead in different fashions.
4: Sheldon Richardson and my man who went to Miami, and I'm sorry, I forgot his name. He played linebacker for Anthony Walker. Anthony Walker.
2: Those are
4: guys.
2: I loved Anthony Walker.
4: When I think about leadership on this squad and all that we have in common, both those guys played a part in us making it to the playoffs.
0: Yeah.
2: I think Jarvis, though, I think you're right, though. At least by definition of what a leader is, mm-hmm. you know, vocal.
4: Best speech
2: and just,
4: ever.
2: Right? Yep. Yeah.
0: It's contagious. I love those, just the way he started.
5: I don't know. What the f*** been going on here?
2: It's the best.
0: And the crazy part is right now, guys are so young, there's nobody to do that.
4: Right.
0: You know what I'm saying?
4: I don't know the guys that are on the offensive side who going to do it. They're too young to do it.
0: Right.
4: And then
0: right.
4: you want and need Deshaun to be the one to do it.
0: Right.
4: But he's got his own.
0: He's fighting his demons. Right. Yeah. Yeah. What else did we hear from Jarvis?
2: We also heard from Jarvis on how or what he's seeing from the Browns right now.
3: I think everything with Cleveland, in my opinion, right, if I look at this team, I don't see a strength, right? Like I don't think the defense is there yet. I don't think the O-line is there yet. The quarterback play is not there, you know. And so when you look at the Tampa team, that's essentially a Super Bowl makeup kind of a team, you kind of got to go with Tampa. But you know, the Cleveland Brown in me always wants them to be successful. So I don't know. I'm torn on this one to make a decision on who wins or not.
0: Yeah, and I think they do have something they do with. Like I'm still giving the defense a pass for last week, because I'll restate it again. Lots of defenses that we know are good were not good at all in week one. And the root of it is nobody tackles and nobody plays in the preseason. So these are preseason games. I wasn't surprised. Mm-hmm. Yeah, I was disappointed. But after seeing what the Texans did and what the Broncos did, I'll wait until after next week. If they give up 30 points on Sunday, I'll feel different.
4: Well, again, it's overreaction on Monday, and it should be the overreaction, but you weren't expecting to see the level of play that took place on Sunday. Definitely. Right. So people have all the rights in the world. Heck, the coach wasn't happy with it. He spoke on it. But we're 4 or 5 games. But here's the thing. If you're in a losing streak in those 4 or 5 games, you think about it being tough week one. When you're

0: space to where you're in a state to where you're losing like that already, it takes a lot of man and a lot of fortitude for you to get out of that mindset and as a collective. So this game is important and it's still early, but you definitely want, at this stage, I'm saying just play better.
1: And I'm about to hit you with the difference in leadership between the offense and defense. Today, Carson Schwesinger spoke.
0: Mm-hmm.
1: And he was asked, hey, it seemed like you guys played a whole lot of zone. He cut him off. That ain't it. That's not why we played poorly. We need to be better. We're focused on getting better. And I'm paraphrasing, not directly quoting. That's leadership. He didn't go, I mean, we didn't play that bad. And if you think about it, we got a new coordinator. So no excuses.
0: Make no excuses, right.
1: No excuses. And that's from a second-year player that is a blue chip, you know, definitely going, if everything goes the way I think it's going to go, Carson Schwesinger is going to have his name in the Ring of Honor.
0: Well, he's a captain.
1: Yeah, no doubt. There you go. Hasn't been named a captain, but that's the way captains act. Nick, what do we have next?
2: Well, no, this was Carson Schwesinger. Yes. So I got two clips real quick with the question involved first.
3: How much there's been so much talk about the man versus zone side of things.
4: That's not the reason.
2: Then he would go on. The question was on how much of the first game struggles were due to the new DC.
4: I mean, it could be some of that, but at the same time, like, no matter who goes on the field or when we go on the field, we got to be ready.
2: That's a leader, man. That is.
1: Yeah, thank you.
2: I got you.
1: Thank you. I was just about to hit it. Thank you. And that's a second year player, not a 10-year vet. Right? Not a guy who has made hundreds of million dollars in his career yet. That is a second-year player who is standing up in front of the media and handling the media in pro football that way. That's exactly how you're supposed to do it.
0: Yeah, it is, but we also understand, and you fully understand because you're in the media, the 10-year player experience and what he's going through and what he's put himself in is completely different.
1: It is. But I also feel like there are decisions that have been made in the past, and I'm talking about in his interaction with fans and media that were made that has helped get here.
0: Mm-hmm.
1: You know, and if things were approached the way Carson Schwesinger, a second-year player, was, I think we'd feel differently. Maybe not completely different, you know, but maybe we would there. All right, coming up next, we'll get random with our three-time Super Bowl champion. But if you're looking for furniture, don't you go to some random spot. No, you head to Northeast Factory Direct. And there's so much more than just furniture. 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They do kitchen cabinets. And what's really cool is they are going to walk you through everything and take their time, right? 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This is how this counter is going to look. This is how this couch is going to look. It's so cool. They're not going to be all in your face. When you walk in, someone will introduce themselves and say, hey, what are you looking for? Can I help you? 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
12: Coming up 2:45, we'll tell you who went next level. But listen, I take my game watching experience to the next level fairly often, and I do it with Kalshi, America's number one prediction market. Didn't have a great feel for the Browns game on Kalshi, but I told you I took the Raiders. I predicted that the Raiders will beat the Chargers. I also predicted predicted that the Panthers will beat the Atlanta Falcons both games on Sunday, and I did it on Kaushi. Download the app. It's real.

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2: It's time to get random on the next level. While the next level is always random, but right now, it's time for Random Thoughts with Gerard Cherry. Talk to him, Gerard.
1: And I'm really trying hard not to get into this funk, into this mode, because today I had a situation where I looked outside and I thought, oh my gosh, it must be cold out there. Now, it's actually warm. It's actually temperate, good weather.
0: Yeah.
1: It's just overcast.
0: It's gray. It is very gray.
1: But I'm going to pretty soon have to start making that transition from a clothing standpoint to where the shorts and the T-shirts get put somewhere and get put up. And
0: the hoodies come back. And you know, I love hoodies.
1: And all that starts to come. And I'm not ready for it, dog, at all.
0: Yeah, I get it. I'm not ready for it either. And I think we got some time. I think, you know,
1: I've been saying of late, sorry to cut you off,
0: all good,
1: that I think summer is over definitely by October, but the weather is still decent in mid-October.
0: Yes, 100%. That's where I was going to go with you. Like, I think it's real hoodie, coat weather once you hit November.
1: Right. It's like, okay, you know, it's real. And then the Hawk really.
0: Oh, man. The incredible Hawk.
1: January, February.
0: Hawk Hogan. Now. All the Hawks come out. Chicken Hawks, all the Hawks come out once you hit January for sure.
1: Are you a fan of Pitbull, Mr. Worldwide?
0: I'm neither a fan nor a hater. Like, it's cool. Like, if I'm out somewhere drunk and the songs come on, I'm going to be I'm going to be in there like, oh.
1: He was in town last night.
0: Yeah, but I'm not going to like, hey, you know, I need to listen to some Pitbull. Though. Or even just play it. You know, if it comes on.
1: It's on.
0: It's on. Yeah, I wouldn't turn it off if it came on, but I wouldn't seek it to play.
1: How about
0: play
1: you, Slick?
3: I'm same exact way. Yeah, you know me. I'm not a huge music guy in general, but like if I hear, I'm like, oh, okay, cool.
1: You're like, okay, let me play some music. So your first choice would be?
3: Jordan Klimack would always make fun of me because like I always grew up on like classic rock. Mm-hmm. So like AC/DC, Led Zeppelin, something like that. But I'm open to anything. Yeah, I really have no like, oh my God, I absolutely hate this or anything like that.
0: Yeah, I'm trying to think. I'm not the biggest country fan from a genre standpoint. Not the biggest country fan. There are some songs that I like.
3: I'm fine with country. I'm cool with it.
0: Like what am I thinking of? Like jazz. Jazz, it depends on, it depends on.
1: See, I for some reason, which is strange as heck, but maybe it's because of what I grew up on. I'm like a fan of like old school country, like Timmy Wynette,
4: Buck Owens, and Patsy Cline, and
0: Kenny Rogers.
1: Well, I don't even consider.
0: Pop.
1: I feel he's more pop. See, there you go.
0: Johnny Cash,
4: some Charlie Pride in there.
1: There you go, Charlie Pride, exactly.
0: Waylon Jennings. Who's my guy? Yikes,
1: Merle Haggard.
0: Yikes, I need a description. Conway Twitty.
1: Conway Twitty. You go. That dude's a gangster.
0: Conway Twitty.
1: I used to actually get into like arguments with people. Nah, man, the Oak Ridge Boys way better than Alabama. And like I watched the Grammys, I'm like, come on, Oak Ridge Boys.
3: The Oak Ridge Boys is my mother-in-law's favorite band. Loves the Oak Ridge Boys. Like,
0: Conway Twitty got a song called I See the Want To in Your Eyes. And I had never heard of him until I was watching Family Guy. And they break him out.
1: So in Oberlin, there's someone who has like a Conway Twitty, like it's either an animal farm or zoo dedicated to Conway Twitty. I don't get the connection whatsoever.
0: Me either.
1: But Oberlin's a different place. Have you ever been to Oberlin?
0: I've been through Oberlin.
1: But never like any.
0: No, I don't think so. I don't think so. What other than Oberlin College, is there anything else out there?
1: Just Conway's.
0: Yeah.
3: Hello, darling.
5: In a long time, you're just as lovely.
0: See, I feel like drinking a beer and being safe.
3: Oh, yeah. This is great. Yeah. This is great drinking beer music.
1: I feel like going to barbecue something.
0: See, I want to shed a tear.
4: The Oberlin connection is they made him an international superstar by continuously playing his song. It's only make-believe.
0: Oh, that's the Conway Twitty Oberlin.
1: That's the connection. Okay.
0: Yeah.
1: Like, why is Conway Twitty, of all people, got this I don't even know. I want to say it was like an animal farm or a zoo or a park or something.
0: Yeah, I need to check it out because I don't know anything about Conway Twitty other than his songs make me laugh and they make me smile.
1: He has some lyrics for you know what.
0: He sure do. Now, I don't know nothing about him. He could be the biggest racist this side of the Mississippi.
1: I ain't getting into that.
0: I don't know him at all. I don't know nothing about him. All I know is his songs make me smile and laugh, but that's about the fullest extent. Because last time we were talking about the dude that made the Rock Jams theme or whatever, I ain't know nothing about him. I'm like, what a great song. And then people started sending me what he was, you know.
3: Gary Glitter.
0: Gary Glitter.
3: Yeah. Avoid that one. Yes. This one, little shout out for E.
6: At your happiness.
7: I know, Dad, and I appreciate it.
6: The problem now is that these people are expecting a show. Ladies and gentlemen, Mr. Conway Twitty.
8: Nice to see you.
9: It's been a long time. You're just as lovely.
0: It makes me laugh.
3: It's so good.
0: Yikes, I need a distraction. Here's Conway Twitty. That's so good. We used to have a drop that was like, yikes, now I need a distraction.
1: Right.
0: Yeah, I gotta go back and find that for sure.
1: Well, he stopped loving her today. That's another one of his popular ones.
0: Mm-hmm.
1: That'll make you cry.
0: Yeah, he got a bunch of them. That is for sure. He's got a bunch of them.
1: Well, that's pretty random, though.
0: No, it is. It definitely is. Those are random thoughts. Coming up next, we'll tell you who went next level. We'll finish up with you on the phones as well. But before we do all that, here is Nick Paulus.
3: Yeah, I want to let everyone know, from birthdays to passwords to shopping lists, life comes at you pretty fast with a lot of things to remember. 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
10: Coming up, Cleveland Browns Daily. Nathan and Bo will have you until 5 o'clock. But right now, it's time for us to tell you who went next level.
8: Who went next level today? It's time for the next level performers of the day.
10: I got to go with the Guardians. Gardos, they were on the air while we were, while we were doing our thing and didn't get a chance to give them, you know, kind of that love. So Guardians, they are now in first place. Finish strong, and let's get this bye and go to the playoffs.
11: Nice. I'm going to give some love to my son Eli's soccer team, CBCA's men's soccer team. They won again the other day, and it was a competitive game, a good game. And I was like, you know what? You guys need a competitive game because they're beating teams like 7-0, 8-0, and that's insane in soccer.
10: Right.
11: From what I've been told. So.
10: Yeah, no, it is. Yeah.
11: So, matter of fact, I got to get with Kevin and find out where they're ranked. I think Eli told me, but I forget if they're ranked in the state. CBCA.
10: Yeah, he'll check it out. Oh.
11: CBCA men's soccer.
10: Okay. Yeah, I think he said he couldn't hear you. Listen to what's name. What do you got?
12: My next level performer of the day is going to go to Andre Knott. Stuck around with us for a long time.
10: Oh, yeah.
12: Kicked it with us. Had a lot of fun with him. Yeah, it was a lot of fun with Dre, so shout out to Dre.
10: 216-710-0850. We kind of asked, have you considered giving up your fandom? Or have you? Marvin is in Cleveland. What's up, Marvin?
13: Hey, guys, back to the fandom. I'm about to say something. This might sound crazy. I'm 55 years old, and I can't tell you why the hell I hate Pittsburgh Steelers.
10: I'm with you.
11: What'd you do?
10: Yes. Yeah, all right, we appreciate the call there, Marvin. I'm the same way. You know why I don't like Pittsburgh? This is that my dad told me I wasn't supposed to like Pittsburgh. Yeah, that's about it. I had my rebel phase.
11: Mm-hmm.
10: Back in the day, I was big into college jerseys, like football jerseys.
11: You like the Steelers jersey?
10: So, no, I went and got a Michigan and a Penn State jersey.
12: Didn't you also listen to Bo Schembechler's show?
10: Oh, that's – I actually
11: – Why?
10: So, look, back in the day, mm-hmm. I used to always go to sleep with the TV on. This was 3, 5, 8, 43, right, days. Mm-hmm. So, on 43 – at 11 o'clock, the Bo Schembechler show came on. So when I was little, I was more.
11: How did you get the programming for that?
10: I don't know. Well, I mean, you know, they used to recruit heavy in Ohio.
11: I get it, but still, it's just like. Eh.
10: I don't know. And programming, wasn't a lot of programming available either.
11: Hey, all right, that was the Bo Schembechler.
10: Yeah. So I actually, when I was like 8, 9, uh-huh. I was a Michigan fan.
11: Michigan fan, huh?
10: Yeah, because the Bo Schembechler show. Hey, John Cooper didn't have a show. You know what I'm saying? He had a show that came on.
11: Even it up there, huh?
12: If it was Buckeye Roundtable, you would have turned in.
10: Bro, you know I would have. It went, if it would have went, like, this is what the

0: programming was. It was the Bo Schembechler show. It was Sanford and Son. Then it was Benny Hill.
1: Oh, gosh. You watching Benny Hill for one little peek of something, huh?
0: Bro, it's the first place I ever actually saw something that I had never saw before. And I couldn't believe it because it was on regular network TV.
1: Right.
0: Yeah, it just was Safe Harbor Law, I guess, late at night. And I was like, and you couldn't rewind it? So I was actually questioning myself, did I actually see?
1: You saw it.
0: What I think I saw? So, dog, I was watching.
1: Okay, beyond that, though, did you even think he was funny?
0: I didn't really care.
2: You think that's why he was tuning in? I don't think so.
0: Are you talking?
3: He was
0: about
3: just trying to figure out where he was going to put his hat.
0: Exactly. I was 10. You know what I'm saying?
1: Because I would be watching, be like, man, this ain't funny.
0: No, I did like the man, like the song and him running around.
3: I used to like when the bald guy would get slapped on the head.
0: Yeah, yeah. So you know what? I did enjoy the show. Yeah, that song and seeing him running around doing zany things.
1: See, I say that, but at the same time, I love the Three Stooges.
0: Yeah, see, I wasn't a big Three Stooges fan.
1: I mean, Hey Mo, Hey Larry, and Curly was my favorite.
0: Now, if I was, like, I didn't know until I got older that some of the, what is it? Not Universal. The Spanish channel that we used to have.
1: Telemundo?
3: Univision.
0: Univision, yeah. Now, had I known how some of their talk shows went, I probably would have tuned in to that.
3: Super Sabado Gigante.
0: Yeah.
1: Oh, you talking about that? Oh, yeah. All right. Everybody was on that, dog.
0: Yeah, I wasn't hip.
1: I was too hip.
0: Yeah. I was not hip at all.
1: I was trying to learn Spanish on that bad boy.
0: Yeah, Benny Hill was just my go-to. That's kind of where I grew up.
1: These telenovas are amazing.
0: What I mean. Coming up next, Cleveland Browns Daily. Nathan and Bo got you until 5 o'clock for Gerard Cherry, Andre Knott, Nick Paulus, and RJ the Movie Critic. I'm Emmett Golden saying until next time, we'll see you when we see you.

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6: 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This is about the offense.
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0: All right, so live on a Thursday edition of Cleveland Browns Daily, I am Merely Bo. It's the Great Z.
1: Hello.
0: There's a lot of jockeying.
2: Yeah, a lot of moving around. Cords, this, there, they're everywhere.
0: Multiple different items.
2: And then they get cut. You know what happened to me yesterday? It was one of the cords got cut. You know, the wheels on these chairs are kind of like cut out.
0: They're
2: not. My cord got in the cutout part and was wrapping around.
0: Less than ideal.
2: Less than ideal. Yeah. Less than ideal. By the way, I saw something today that I am going to share with everybody, which I thought was really cool. And it says that, you know, dads who roughhouse with their young sons, that it's really good for their development.
0: Yeah. Yeah.
2: So Luca, and you've seen one of the videos, and now we do this, like, now it's a morning and an afternoon ritual. And then when he's had enough, then he'll go dunk some baskets and turn around and clap for himself and make sure everybody's giving him proper applause.
0: Real proud.
2: It's kind of a fun thing. So he goes and grabs the back of his high chair and starts pulling on it and goes, eat, eat, eat, when he's hungry. So then he's like, get me in there and let's go eat. And then when he's done eating dinner, he goes, up, bow. So up, bow means let's wrestle. Because
0: let's
2: when I get him, I'll give him powerbomb and be like, ah, boom, and then I'll go, bah, you know, and so he associates the ah, boom is like up, bow. So he calls it up, bow, and then we wrestle for a little while, and then he gets a big kick out of that. Then he'll go make some baskets or whatever. But I will say, getting to do this again, because Bryce and I used to do it, and Arden was tough. But first of all, Luke is a tough hombre. I give him a lot of respect for that. And we have, or is it, it's so fun. Like, this is like one of the more fun parts of this age. You can toss him around. He thinks it's the greatest thing ever.
0: Your carnival ride.
2: Yes.
0: It's what it is. Yeah. I mean, and yeah, it's so my dad as a kid, I grew up where I did. And so it was very cowboy centric. And so he was a bronc.
2: Sure.
0: Is what he was.
2: Yeah.
0: Like you would ride, we were in a rodeo.
2: You try not to get bucked off.
0: He would tie a belt around his chest.
2: Okay.
0: And then I'd put one hand in and one hand out and I would go like this and then he would buck and that was it. So that's what we did, and he did that with all of us, and he would throw us off into the cushions of the sofa and those things. And so I did that a lot with the boys when they were little, and then we did when they got a little older than little Z is now. At that point, then we would get into the football, and that's when I would get I would lay all the pillows out, and then I would have them just run at me like jump over
2: good luck,
0: like try to jump over the pile type situation. And so I did all that stuff. Was the best. That stuff's the best. And it's and then it evolves, you're gonna do all these other things. But like, that is such a fun age to just like, and there's no other way to. It's just roughhousing is what it is. It's a different way of doing it.
2: So we have like it. On the couch, I got like set up like a pillow that kind of fits his body for the time being perfectly. So that's where he gets like he takes his slams on there. But it's pretty fun, and like then he walks after me. He's like up bow. Like, all right, you want another one? You want some more? You haven't had enough?
0: You want some more of this?
2: Yeah.
0: Oh, that's
2: plenty
0: great.
2: More
0: that's
2: where
0: great.
2: That came
0: Pedro
2: from.
0: Pedro roughhouse with you?
2: Yeah, and I remember we did a lot. Like, what I remember as a kid is not so much the roughhousing that age. I mean, I don't think, how could you even remember it? But I would remember the thing that I liked to do that we would do was diving catches. And so we'd have like a little football, like a Nerf football, and I would either run towards the couch and he'd throw it out and I'd try to dive and catch it on the couch, or I'd be on my knees and I had to like dive one way or the other to try to make diving catches. And I used to like a lot of diving catches.
0: It's nothing better than a diving catch, dude.
2: That's elite.
0: Nothing better than a diving catch. We got a fun Thursday nighter tonight.
2: Oh, baby.
0: Is this your favorite game of the weekend that we're not involved with?
2: Yeah, so I've decided, so obviously the Browns are my number one team. Duh. Thanks for everybody in the comments who's really coming at me about that. It's my job. And then the 49ers, the team of my youth, obviously my NFC team. But my probably two favorite teams to watch in the last couple of years outside of those two are the Bills and the Lions.
0: Yeah, I think that's fair. I really enjoy
2: watching Josh Allen
0: play. Detroit's been really fun
2: the Detroit's last few years, so fun, and I've always had somebody. Look at that. Look at the blue.
0: Gorgeous Carolina blue.
2: Good Lord. Mr. Frayn.
0: Holy smokes. Not used to security.
2: No.
0: That
2: might have been from the UCLA trip.
0: Oh, could have been.
2: They made a whole.
0: He's pretty style conscious. Like, their gear's the best. Gibbe's the only one in here who gets any of it.
2: Oh, I know.
0: Yeah, you know.
2: Gibbe even has, by the way, Gibbe's got some kind of a wristband on that allows him to access anywhere in the building. He just goes like this with it.
3: By the way, I've even got G-Man now. G-Man's got facial recognition for the locker room.
2: Yeah, he does. I can't hear. Gosh darn it.
1: Zagura can't get in. We find
2: I wanted to say that his microphone wasn't working, then I realized it was probably...
0: It's probably that, yeah.
2: It's
0: you have something going on there with your connector.
2: It's something with this cord.
0: This connector?
2: Because it was working. I was hearing Cosell.
1: Well, that's a different...
2: Yeah.
1: I think it's your connector.
0: Maybe your connector. Not there.
2: Here, plug this one into yours just for one split second.
0: Let's what do you want to do?
2: Let's do an experiment.
0: Do a live experiment.
2: Yeah, just plug this into what you're plugging in and see if I hear anything. I'm going to lean this way.
0: Hold, please.
2: I'll lean like this.
0: Here, I'm going to
2: hello.
0: Get this exactly right.
1: Possibly.
2: Okay.
1: Possibly. Junior.
0: Try that.
2: Oh, yeah. Yeah, here,
0: so
2: perfectly.
0: Good,
2: yeah,
0: good. So it's that
2: guy. You've isolated it. No, it's this guy.
0: It's that guy's the problem.
2: This guy's the problem.
0: It's not this guy.
2: Yep. If this was Taylor Swift, it'd be like, it's me. Hi, I'm the problem. It's me. There you go. The next level is next.
0: See you on down the road.
2: See you on down the road. I mean, it's not going to get much better than that, is it?
0: No,
2: I'm with you. Fun game. Two teams that played full 60 minutes, and in the case of the Lions, 70.
0: Yep.
2: So that'll be interesting to me. Lions, short week. It sounds like they're down to just two of their offensive linemen, which doesn't feel ideal.
0: Yeah. No, probably not. Big offensive line issues there. Neither one of these defenses are very good, so I anticipate there's going to be a bunch of points. Feels like points are going to be scored, and then you get the debut of a new stadium.
2: Yeah. And hopefully some good – I hope they highlight some of the nice obstructed views people might have at the new stadium, that's always fun.
0: Some of those were interesting because it depends on the angle you put the camera.
2: Right.
0: On exactly how – obstructed the view is.
2: Sure.
0: I'm also curious, obviously this won't show you that because it's a game in September, but I am curious to see what happens when it snows. It feels like I thought I saw something that 60% of the crowd will not be touched by precipitation because of the way that they built the overhang.
2: Sure.
0: 50% of the 50% of the on-field wind will not be what's outside the building.
2: Of course.
0: So allegedly they've
2: that
0: done all those
2: part
0: things
2: I believe. The other part I don't, because when snow starts snowing sideways and
0: with
2: in
0: wind,
2: any
0: yeah.
2: kind with wind,
0: yeah,
2: come on.
0: I also and they went natural grass, which I think is awesome.
2: I do like
0: if
2: that.
0: If you're able to do that.
2: I do like that.
0: I also think though, from the Buffalo standpoint, you guys have been there. I have not. It's hard for me to imagine that it was going to be a city that had the infrastructure to host a Final Four or host a WrestleMania or host a Super Bowl or a college football national championship game. My hunch is it probably doesn't.
2: No.
0: And so,
2: not.
0: There really wasn't much sense in them building a dome for that perspective, because you're talking about 8 to 12 game dates a year. They're not going to get year-round use out of that stadium.
2: Oh.
0: There just aren't enough things that are going to go through there.
2: Okay.
0: Don't you think? I mean, when's the last time have they ever hosted anything like that? They host, regional basketball, but, it's just not, they don't have the infrastructure.
2: It's not the city, right?
0: No, it doesn't have it. No, and honestly, if you're in that region and you're looking for someplace big, you're going to go to Toronto.
2: Right.
0: And you're going to do WrestleMania in Toronto. Those things in Toronto.
2: Yes, you would. Well, you think about, here's the way that I would kind of describe it. Think about, Colorado, Denver, right? They get the whole Buffalo as their mascot, but in Buffalo, just the Wings. So, they don't have they're not a full city.
0: Not a full city.
2: Just
0: the Wings. That's all you get. That's all you get.
2: Yeah.
0: So, we'll see how all of that lands tonight in, it's my favorite game of the weekend. It is. I think it's better than the primetime games on Monday and Sunday.
2: Oh, yeah.
0: This is the one I'm most excited for. Outside of our games, the other one I think that's got a lot of interest for me, just to see kind of where they two stack up, is Cincinnati and Houston, two teams. Obviously, I'm high on Cincinnati being able to make a run in the AFC. A lot of people are high on Houston.
2: I'll give you another.
0: But no Nico Collins in that game. It
2: sounds like not.
0: Which is a big deal.
2: Always hamstring, and they don't
0: He's
2: have.
0: He's always got stuff.
2: Jaden Higgins, who was supposed to be their number two receiver, their second round pick a year ago. He's out. So, yeah, tough environment there, I think, a little bit for C.J. Stroud. And then Jacksonville, Denver. The AFC is a fascinating – the NFC is, super loaded. I'm not so sure that the AFC is super loaded, but I do think that the AFC has got – is pretty fun. I think the AFC is going to be a pretty fun tournament because – I'm just going right now. This is way too early. You want to go just getting some irrational overreactions here? I'm going to do it right now.
0: Do it.
2: AFC East, Bills, everything we want to be. Patriots, I'm out. They're out. They're not a playoff team.
0: Yep.
2: Okay.
0: I don't think I had them one. I can't remember if I did.
1: I was going to say, Bo and I did not have them in the playoffs.
0: I had them in, yeah.
2: Well, take a bow then.
1: We week two. You're darn right, I will.
2: You know what? I'm happy that this thing's not working because then I don't have to hear. I can hear that he's talking.
1: Wait,
2: but I don't know. I don't hear what he's saying.
1: Is it still not working?
2: That cord is broken. It's the cord we isolated. Well, here, we plugged my exact setup into Bose cord. Perfect. So you don't have to come fix it now. We're live on the radio.
0: We can do it in a break. I think you're fine.
2: We're live on the radio.
0: All right. So your number one. Hey, there's Gibbe.
2: This thing is bad.
0: All right. So your number one overreaction is
2: Patriots. Well, I'm just going to keep going.
0: Okay, go.
2: Ravens and Bengals, very real. Ravens look particularly good, which is, I think I was a little higher on them than you were. Is that fair?
0: Yeah, because I have Cincinnati winning the division. Yeah. One back, I want to go back to you on the AFC East. I think the Jets are going to be friskier than people think for a while. Because Geno can play, and they have some talent. They have some weapons.
2: I'm not going to go in.
0: They're not going to make the playoffs, nothing like that, but I don't think they're going to be in the conversation for the number one overall pick.
2: I don't know that I'm ready to throw them a parade just yet. I don't know if this one works either, Gibbe. Don't worry about it right now.
1: Turn that up.
2: Oh, hello? Oh, yeah.
0: Oh, hey.
2: Why was I supposed to turn it up? You're doing a show right now while you're engineering. What are you talking about?
0: Live on the air. Turn it up. He doesn't even know what it's plugged into.
2: I don't even know what it's plugged into. This is outrageous. Well, we talked about it. They bring in Demario Davis. They bring in Minkah Fitzpatrick. Yeah. They bring in a lot of people that make it sound like they're trying to win. I don't think they're going to the playoffs.
0: No.
2: And I'm not Dennis Green. If you want to crown them because they beat the Titans.
0: No. I just don't think they're going to be in conversation for the number one overall pick. I think they're going to win too much. That's all.
2: Only overreaction. I know it's bad radio, but I agree. And good. Yeah. Be gone. Ravens, Bengals, legit. Steelers are horrific. They are so bad.
0: They were stunningly inept against a really bad Atlanta team in week one.
2: It was one of the worst EPA games ever.
0: Was it really?
2: Yeah, in terms of how bad both teams were.
0: How bad they were?
2: Yes, yeah, it was one of the worst ever.
0: Really bad ball.
2: I think the Jags are quite real. I think the Texans are quite real. I think the Colts might be headed to a big regression. And I don't think the Titans are very
0: good. Did you see the back and forth with Cam Ward?
2: Did another one?
0: Or maybe this came yesterday. Maybe just the timeline screwed up.
2: I saw the one in the preseason.
0: Okay, I just saw one this week. So I just saw it in the last hour where he said, I do think I'm a good quarterback in this league. And the reporter pressed back and said, a good quarterback in this league delivers better results.
2: They don't like him there, though, because he's had a couple. He had one in preseason, a back and forth.
0: Did he really?
2: Oh, yeah.
0: That's not a hard media town, Nashville.
2: No.
0: I'm really surprised that it got that contentious. I didn't see that.
2: Well, the last guy who had a back and forth with him that he didn't like,
0: he's gone.
2: Ripped his credential.
0: Eesh. That's tough going. Tough sledding. But that's not a tough media market. That's not New York, Philly, anything like that.
2: AFC West, Chiefs legit. I was unimpressed thoroughly by both the Chargers and the Broncos, but not willing to write them off.
0: Yeah. Raiders could be frisky, too, with Cousins for a little bit.
2: Is a good quarterback.
0: He's a good quarterback, man. You can win with
2: Cousins
0: him.
2: Cousins is a good
0: It's weird that Stefanski didn't.
2: I have no.
0: Isn't that so strange? He's perfect.
2: I don't get it.
0: For everything Kevin would want to do, he's perfect. They won.
2: They won, I think, last year.
0: He's perfect for everything Kevin wants.
2: Yeah, I'm pretty sure that last year they won, like, four of the last five.
0: Yeah, they did, because it cost them draft. They won a bunch of meaningless games down the stretch.
2: He was 5-3 as the starter last year, and he won 2025 regular season. Yeah, they won four in a row to end the season at Tampa, at Arizona, beat the Rams.
0: Yep.
2: And then beat the Saints.
0: Yeah. Pretty wild.
2: And he threw in those games, he threw seven touchdowns with two picks.
0: Like, I don't know.
2: He's under contract.
0: So strange.
2: I have no idea. Yeah. No explanation for you. Mm-mm. So that's my AFC right there. That's what I think. So when I kind of look at it and I say to myself, okay, after week one, irrational, the only teams that I think that can represent the AFC in the Super Bowl are Bills, Ravens, Bengals, Jags, Texans, Chiefs.
0: You ready to throw Denver out?
2: After
0: it was bad.
2: I just said I'm not writing them off, but I can't envision it. They're going to Super Bowl today. Now they come back and if they go and smack down the Jags, now they're right back, baby. Yeah. But right now, those are the teams.
0: And
2: I
0: think the other side of that spectrum is Tennessee looks dreadful.
2: Dreadful. Only team in the league that didn't have a 15-yard pass play.
0: Yeah, and they're going to be in the position where they either they see some glimmer of hope in Cam, and then they draft Jeremiah Smith and put him with Carnell Tate, or they go the other way and punt and redraft a quarterback and start it all over again.
2: They certainly could.
0: Really tricky.
2: On the NFC side of it, Giants, I think, are going to be fun, but I don't think they're a real contender. Eagles might be too bad on offense to be a real contender. The Commanders are, Cowboys defense is terrifying.
0: Cowboys defense was the biggest eye-opener for me because I was terrifying. Big on them going into the season. I thought they'd win the division. I thought they could be a team that would make a little bit of a run. Certainly didn't have a Super Bowl or anything like that, but I thought that maybe they were hit. That was alarming how bad they were against the Giants.
2: Bears are for real, but their defense is, you still give 37. Lions are good, but I'm not.
0: I already have a lot of injuries, dude. They what is do. Going on up there that know. You have so many offensive line injuries?
2: Maybe they're by a substation. Nobody knows about it.
0: That'll do it. That'll do it. Ask Pedro.
2: How about the fact, by the way, the NFC South went 0-4?
0: Well, it's the worst division in football, so I think that tracks.
2: And it certainly does.
0: Yeah. Green Bay blowing it the way they did was a little alarming. Not major, but a little.
2: A little. Niners, Seahawks, Rams are all Super Bowl contenders. There's not a single one in the NFC South. The North, I think Bears, Lions. I think Packers, when they get Micah Parsons back, are going to be a very different football team. And I'm not sure anybody out of the NFC East right now is would could represent that conference.
0: I think the NFC West, I agree with everything you said, but it was a very interesting week one and just how inept the Rams were. And now they have this Miles injury. That's a pretty big one. They're still a big favorite against the Giants on Monday Night Football.
2: Huge,
0: huge, huge number. That is something to monitor a little bit, and maybe it's just stupid arrogance and travel and whatever they decided to do what they did going to Melbourne and playing the Niners, but that was their home game. It was their home game. They're going to play the Niners one
2: That's
0: more time.
2: That's what I'm saying.
0: And it's in San Francisco. That's a problem.
2: The notion that they were just going to punt that game. No,
0: it's crazy.
2: No way.
0: Yeah. And it feels like that's what they did. Seattle, the injury to Darnold we need to monitor.
2: Yeah.
0: I mean, he's out for a little stretch here. And then Arizona, I did not have them beating the Chargers, but here's the thing that's tricky for them. All they really need is a quarterback. That's all they need. And they're set up. They got weapons. They get good on defense. They got weapons everywhere. And the problem is Jacoby's too damn competent.
2: He is, but they feel like a team. If the Arizona Cardinals were in the NFC South, if you were a veteran quarterback, is there a team that you would rather go to like plop in and be like, okay, this is a really good situation for me? Now, I'm not sure what Marvin Harrison is. Let me just be clear about that.
0: I think it's fair. I think it's a really stupefying
2: thing. A little
0: thing.
2: Scary.
0: And I don't know what, that's one of those ones that's hard to, it doesn't make sense.
2: Trey McBride is the new Travis Kelce.
0: Yeah, stud. Yeah, for
2: Super
0: sure.
2: Super stud. Michael Wilson is very, very good.
0: Jeremiah loves a stud.
2: And Jeremiah loves a stud.
0: Yeah.
2: And you're going to be in a good spot there. Now, maybe you want another receiver, you add that, but that sometimes can be easier to attract when you've got that core. But that feels like a place, like if I was a quarterback, like for example, let's say Bake left Tampa, like Tampa wasn't going well, it didn't get signed. Like I would go, first of all, it's a great place to live.
0: Yep.
2: Great weapons. And Mikey LaFleur is a dang good coach. Mike LaFleur is a guy that I was very, very high on in this coaching search process because there are only so many people that have been entrusted to really coordinate an offense for both Kyle Shanahan and Sean McVay.
0: Yeah.
2: And they've looked pretty darn good in their opening salvo there. Now, are they a for real team? No, but they're fun. That's anytime to me, and maybe you won't see it much more going forward, but you catch them getting 9. I mean, that felt like a layup.
0: Oh,
2: like,
0: yeah.
2: They're just not a team that's going to, they shouldn't be a team that gets blown out. They should always be able to put some points on the board.
0: Yeah, they're going to hang. They're definitely going to hang. So, yeah, and how much of this stuff is it's a lot of weird games in week one. We had two scores we'd never seen before. We obviously would happen in our game where we had the crazy, just unfortunate for us, bad start. Same thing happened for Tampa Bay and Cincinnati. There's other games where you just got off script and got lost. It's actually interesting. This is a conversation I was having this morning down in Columbus on the college side of things, because I was listening to Monk, you know, Monday, and he's like, look, it didn't go well. It's one game. Flush it. We're on to the next. And that's a very NFL approach, right? In Columbus this week, it's been at times from some of the, like, the sky is falling.
2: Of course.
0: Even Ryan Day this week has been has said some comments about, we got to look at everything. I'm like, no, you don't have to look at everything. You lost by one on the road. Now you're up 20. There, yes, you do have some things you got to address. Absolutely. But, like, it's okay. And as college football is in a 12-team playoff and now next year a 24-team playoff, I'd rather you play those games and lose and learn something than not play them. So this is one of those things where that's a long way of saying, like, the NFL mindset of, look, it's week one, it's flushed, let's move on, and let's see who these teams really are heading into week two. And there's some really fun matchups starting with this one tonight. A couple of updates from us, a little bit of news. Per Jordan Schultz, the Browns are expected to sign former Panthers wide receiver Jimmy Horn Jr. The former Colorado standout was college teammates with Shadur, now reunites with him in Cleveland. He was waived by the Panthers on Tuesday after being selected to the team in the sixth round in 2025.
2: He was fun to watch when I watched a lot of Shadur college tape. Jimmy Horn was a very fun player to watch. Smaller receiver. My guess is that he's going to be brought in to get on the kick return game, and to do that, you know, obviously with the loss of Dylan Sampson. So that would be my supposition. And obviously, you know, at the time, if and when Shador becomes the quarterback here, that'll be somebody he has familiarity with. I don't see him pushing somebody currently on the field at receiver off of the field.
0: He's most famous for me as that was the first year that the NCAA college football game came back, Shadur's senior year, and they were so much fun to play with.
2: They were very fun.
0: Because they had Shadur and Travis and Jimmy Horn, and that's all you needed. You just threw it every time, and you had those two burners on the outside. It was a really fun team to play with. So so he joins the mix and is reunited with his college quarterback. A couple of practice updates. Tyson Campbell, Tevin Jenkins were not at the open portion of practice today. Any insight on Tyson?
2: I think there's confidence that Tyson will be ready to go this weekend.
0: Should tell you, it is a mailbag version of the program today. You can tweet us your questions at Browns_daily. We will hit them up in the YouTube chat as well. You can also email the program, BrownsRadio@ClevelandBrowns.com. 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
1: Tampa.
0: Which story?
2: How many crab legs can I
0: grab you? Hey, what is your favorite Stevie Janowski arc in the four seasons of Eastbound and Down? So, Discovery season one.
3: Okay, you're gonna give me that.
0: He's a math teacher.
3: Yeah.
0: No, music teacher.
3: Music, yep.
0: Season one, music teacher becomes sidekick.
3: Yep.
0: I'm Stevie Janowski.
3: Yeah.
0: Kenny's like, who are you, man?
3: Stevie.
0: All right. Number two, Kenny goes to Mexico.
2: Oh.
0: Stevie Janowski shows up, I think, episode two or three, with one of the most absurd cold opens in the history of that show, and that's saying something. Shows up episode either two or three.
3: Somebody's shaved his eyebrows.
0: No, that's coming.
3: Mexico gets dark.
0: not as dark as three when he's in... Myrtile gets really dark.
3: Yeah, but I like when he's like hitting on the girl at the beach.
0: Okay,
3: like,
0: but I think you're remembering clips, not remembering the darkness.
3: Yeah. So now there was a lot of darkness around Stevie Janowski.
0: Two is he's in Mexico and then he meets
3: his wife
0: and he's his little buddy down there.
3: Yeah,
0: replaces his Kenny's earlier buddies who betrayed him.
3: Yep.
0: Third season, we're in Myrtile.
3: Yep.
0: And he comes to the rescue when April leaves Kenny with the kid and. Stevie ends up with his lady friend and Kenny goes and rescues him because he's with Ashley Schaefer. He's working for Ashley Schaefer. So Kenny has to go rescue him, brings him to Myrtile. And then season four, he's basically like his buddy on all the television show stuff.
3: I would say season four says, look at him today. Goodness gracious. Goodness gracious.
0: All he knows is winning. It's everywhere.
3: Oh,
0: come on.
3: Probably when's the fight outside of the shark?
0: Bob Duato's.
3: Yeah.
0: That's three. He's Myrtile.
3: All right.
0: But Myrtile is crazy dark.
3: But I like that part. And then when is he the clip that I just can't stop laughing at because it makes Amy Bride left dumb. It's like, I will not pick up your fixings.
0: That's four.
3: Four is kind of more pure joy.
0: Four is pretty much, there's not a whole lot of dark and pure in four.
3: Yeah.
0: By show standards, that one's pretty.
3: Yeah, I'd say four then.
0: Four is pretty good. That's when his sidekick.
3: One or four.
0: They try to take advantage of Kenny's NIL.
3: Yeah.
0: And because he's a star in the sports sesh.
3: Myrtile. When it gets dark.
0: Myrtile's highs might be the highest.
3: They are.
0: But the lows are dark.
3: I mean, clearly even in Gemstones, like, Dan McBride does enjoy darkness in his comedy.
0: So it's funny. I had somebody say they bailed on Gemstones after season one. Well, but I said, I go, look, yeah, like the end of season one.
3: Sorry, was that too much?
0: It was.
3: Sorry.
0: The end of one was pretty dark. The others aren't quite as dark as one.
3: It becomes a completely different show.
0: Different show entirely.
3: One is almost like, is this a crime show?
0: Right.
3: Is this,
0: right. It's very, takes itself very seriously in one. And then they're like, oh, Baby Billy's fun. Like, let's just,
3: let's do this.
0: Let's
3: do more of that.
0: All right.
3: I mean, they're like running people over in a parking lot in one.
0: That's right. Murdering people. It's crazy.
3: It's called
0: Baby Billy's bad. Like, murder. He's like really
3: very not
0: despicable.
3: Nice.
0: And then he ends up being pretty
3: the
0: great.
3: Best. The he's best. Genius.
0: Yeah. So anytime we do Tampa, I always go, Tampa.
3: Because
0: Kenny was, when Kenny signed with Tampa, Stevie thought he was going with him and quite surprised that he was not at the end of season one.
3: No.
0: All right. Three key matchups for the Browns to get a win on offense down in Tampa.
3: Is this for our offense?
0: Yeah, our offense.
3: All right. Well, the first is you're going to have to deal with the blitzing of Todd Bowles. Now, what I like so much about this is we live in this day and age where we've got so many different, you know, there's Pro Football Focus stats, there's next gen stats, then there's some other stats. So I've seen their blitz rate be anywhere from 48.6% on this particular group's notion to 42% on Pro Football Focus on pass downs. They were at a 42% rate. So it's all over the place. Next gen stats has it at 48.6, third most in the NFL. We have to be able to deal with their blitz. Now, when a team blitzes like that, there are going to be negative plays. What you need to do is when you do get it together. By the way, I just noticed this on one of these research things that they have our old logo. Like, come on.
0: Really?
3: Yeah, brown face mask.
0: Yeah.
2: There's no respect.
3: Come on. Handling the blitz and then hitting some chunks off of the blitz, that's going to be key. The second part is going to be one of the two, what slows down the pass rush, two things. It's getting Quinshon Judkins going on the ground. Now, this is something dating back to last year. I was not aware of this, but dating back to last year, Quinshon Judkins has not rushed for 35 yards in four straight games.
1: Wow. I mean, last year that tracked because we just couldn't throw it. We could do anything. But
3: he was even at the end with like Shador and throwing it around a little bit.
1: Well, didn't he get hurt though?
3: His last four games that he has played in, Quinshon Judkins has not rushed for 35 yards.
1: Yeah. Yeah, that's.
3: Oh, no, you're right. That was probably before he got hurt before that.
1: He got hurt before Shador got in.
3: Yes, but in his last four games, injury or not, withstanding, he has not rushed for 35 yards in a game. And so I think it's very important to get him going. I also think it's very important to get him going with what I would call some long handoffs.
1: Mm-hmm.
3: So whether it's not just running, like we saw in that little swing, he gets out there and boom, that's 16 yards. We need more of that for him. I think that that would be very, very helpful. Yeah, he missed. Well, he was in his last game. So Tennessee.
1: Yeah, you're right. He played.
3: Tennessee was with Shador. His last game that he rushed over 35 yards was against San Francisco, 91 yards. He had 47 and two touchdowns against Vegas. Tennessee, in that game where we put up a lot of points, he had 14 carries for 26 yards, 12 for 21 against Chicago, 8 for 22 against Buffalo where he gets hurt. Now, the other thing that's a little bit troubling about that is in four straight games, he has not averaged 3 yards a carry.
1: Mm-hmm.
3: 3 yards a carry and four of the last five. In fact, he's only averaged 4 yards or carry in a game after starting the career. 6.1, 5.2, 3.9, 4.8. In the next 1, 2, 3, 4, 5, 6, 7, 8, 9, 10, 11 games, he's averaged 4 yards per carry once in those 11 games. And he's a good running back. We're going to hear Greg Cosell. I feel like I could hear him say it now. He is a good running back. He is not the problem. You got to give him some room, and that's why we had a whole new offensive line this year. But that has got to be something that gets going. And then here's the other one. I don't know if Todd Bowles is going to play more, you know, man one and cover three on the outside. And you'd say, well, Nathan, this didn't go so well for the Bengals, who have Ja'Marr Chase and T. Higgins. But I really think if we're going to win this game, that's where it's going to have to be. We need Concepcion, Boss, and Jerry Jeudy on the outside against. They're not great corners.
1: No.
3: They do not have great corners. Now, the other thing that I'd like to see is Harold Fannin get going. His 21 yards were just the second lowest of his career in any game. He only had a 14% target share, one of the lowest of his career as well. I want to see him get going a little bit more than what we saw in that game. And if there's anything that says to you, okay, well, maybe that can happen. The tight ends last week of the Bengals, 9 catches, 101 yards, and a touchdown against the Bucs. That was the most receptions, second most yards for tight ends in the NFL in week one in a single game. So hopefully we can get some Harold Fannin as well.
1: All right, there you go. Your three key matchups. The Browns have to win to be successful on offense down in Tampa. On the other side of the ball, three matchups. The Browns have to win defensively to be successful.
3: Yeah, we're going to have to generate pressure. I mean, you cannot play defense not generating pressure, and the Browns were one of the worst pressure-generating teams in the National Football League. They had a 24% pressure rate in week one, third lowest in the NFL. Jared Verse has got to get going. Now, I want to move him around. I want to move him to the other side, get him against Luke Getteke, because you know, when he played them as a member of the Rams last year, Jared Verse had 2 sacks and a fumble recovery in that game.
1: Mm-hmm.
3: Tristan Wirfs, I think that's a tough matchup for him. I'd like to get him over there with Getteke and let Jared Verse eat. So I think, you know, up front, we have got to do a good job in the ground game. But up front, we've got to generate pressure on Baker Mayfield. I think that's going to be massively, massively, massively important. Matchup number two would be us against tackling.
1: Got to tackle, brother.
3: Plays don't end until you tackle somebody to the ground.
1: And gotta tackle.
3: There was so much was made about the Denver Broncos missing tackles. The Browns missed the second most tackles in the NFL in week one. You cannot have any success when you are not tackling well in the National Football League. They have got to do a better job tackling. So I'm going to go ahead and say that. Tackling. So the Browns against themselves as tacklers, we cannot have all those missed tackles there. And then the third one for me is going to be, you know, limiting the explosives. Try to make Baker, he was throwing it behind the line of scrimmage, try to make them dink and dunk, which ties into the tackling, because if you can make him throw it short of the sticks and come up and tackle, you can have a good job. And I want us just, let's go out there, let's be who we are on defense. Let's be who we are. Tyson Campbell and Denzel Ward on the outside against Ibuka and Ted Hurst. In the slot, we need Miles Harden. He has got to step up. He has got to become somebody that you can count on, because I think one of the reasons we had to get out of zone a little bit was that matchup with Parker Washington was not going in his favor, and so you had to make a little bit of an adjustment there. So that is going to be important, I think, in this game as well. So there you go.
1: Pretty interesting, these two teams. Neither one got the game that they wanted in the opener in terms of kind of the script of it.
3: Yeah,
1: they had to chase. They were down big early. Now, they got closer, much closer than we did, and ended up being pretty frisky by the time it got to the fourth quarter. But they had four fumbles in the first half of that game and had to chase it defensively, much like us. You think about you had five plays and then three, two, two turnovers in there. You never have a chance. Then another five-play drive, and you just don't have a chance. And so you're constantly chasing it. And then defensively, neither team did what we expected them to do. I mean, Tampa Bay, as you've alluded to several times this week, was single high a lot, and you would have thought that Burrow and Chase and Higgins would have feasted.
3: It's
1: they
3: kind
1: didn't.
3: Of stunning.
1: It's weird. As you watch the tape, were there opportunities that Joe just didn't take?
3: Or? Yeah, there were a couple opportunities that were there, and I thought at times he had maybe predetermined what he was going to do, or at least the half of the field that he was going to go to. There was one on a third down early in the game where he really tries to jam it in to Chase on the to his right, and Higgins on the left. Was the guy was so scared that Higgins was going to run by him, ran it out. It would have been easy first down, but he never got there. The ball was out so quickly on the right side. So, yes, there were opportunities. These corners are not great of the Tampa Bay Buccaneers. You know, if it's Benjamin Morrison, he gave up 83% completions, a 90 rating in coverage. Jacob Parrish was playing very well, but he got hurt. On the other side, Zion McCollum had a solid game, two passes defense, nine tackles. The safeties were the ones that really struggled. Tyke Smith, that's where you can get in the safeties, and then the linebackers in coverage. Josiah Trotter had a great game, but gave up a team-high 61 yards in coverage. Antoine Winfield's a good player, but gave up 100% completions, 118 rating. Keonte Scott, you can get after their nickel. This is a game to me where if we can block it and we can protect the blitz, from the blitz, we have an opportunity, I think, to hit some plays down the field. If we can't, it's going to be a lot tougher. Now the question is going to be, after seeing, I don't think Todd Bowles, I think, you know, they say the, you know, leopard change its spots. I don't think Todd Bowles is going to come out and not blitz us. I think in fact he might go way above. It could be like Brian Flores, who was 80-something% in the first game against Jordan Love, who, by the way, handled it with great aplomb. I do think that you've got a situation where they probably feel like they can get home with four, or there are three, four, or, you know, five, whatever it is. But at the same time, I think that they're going to, you want to stress this offensive line that just hasn't played together. And if you can get a couple breakdowns on a blitz, which led, it was a blitz that led directly to the interception.
1: Mm-hmm.
3: So that's one of the new under center blitzes that teams are showing around the league. That was one of the trends, more under center, but more blitzes against that under center look. For those play actions led to that turnover. So you know they're going to blitz. And all it takes is one of those big twists, a stunt or a blitz where you get a free runner and that leads to a turnover and that changes the game. The Browns are going to have to dial significantly more blitzes, though, I think, because we're not, without Myles Garrett, it's just not going to be as easy to get home with four. We need more from our front as pass rushers, significantly so. Last week we only blitzed 12%, 28th in the NFL, and I think that's got to change quite a bit.
1: Be sure to catch the Todd Monken Show tonight, 7 to 8, all along the University Hospitals Cleveland Browns Radio Network. 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
1: All right, I'll give you one right now. All right, I'll give you some. Here, we'll do a little Streamline right now.
0: Go do it live.
1: Me and you.
0: We'll do it live.
1: Okay, all right. What are the three shows that you are either currently watching, can count for one, and then the next two in your pipeline right now?
0: I'm currently watching The Gentlemen.
1: And?
0: Have you and I discussed this?
1: No, because that would be the next show in my pipeline will be The Gentlemen. That as soon as we're finished, we're watching currently The Beast in Me, which
0: what is that?
1: Fun. It's good. It just took a twist. That was good. And I called it.
0: Is Matthew Reese in that?
1: He sure is.
0: He's very good.
1: So
0: we
1: watched that after watching Widow's Bay.
0: Oh, and he won Emmys for both, right?
1: I would recommend you watch Widow's Bay. It is.
0: Okay. That's good, too.
1: It's so good. It's kind of horror. It's kind of comedy, mystical, haunted island type vibes with ties to ancient, early colonial America. But so well acted, so well written.
0: Yeah.
1: Some of it, again, it is a horror comedy, if that makes sense. Some of the stuff is legitimately scary.
0: Scary, yeah.
1: But some of it is very also funny.
0: Yep.
1: And it's just so well acted, like insanely well acted
0: okay.
1: and written.
0: Okay.
1: And that's why it won. It won many awards.
0: It swept, didn't it?
1: Yes.
0: I think it swept.
1: It won a great many awards. Yeah. So because of that, we enjoy that. Like, it was so good that, Boods, he likes what he likes, but Boods jumped in on, episode 4. And it was maybe 10, I think it's 10.
0: Okay.
1: And was like, I'm in.
0: This
1: and
0: is
1: watched
0: great.
1: The rest of it. He's like, I'm in.
0: That's awesome.
1: So that was good. So that led us to,
0: led you to the Beast
1: in Me, which is Matthew Reese as well with Claire Danes.
0: Oh, geez. That's an interesting casting. Americans in Homeland.
1: And he is
0: a lot
1: like,
0: of counterintelligence.
1: She is an author who has experienced a tragedy. He is a billionaire from this family, like real estate mogul, and his wife disappeared under crazy circumstances.
0: Ensue.
1: Did he kill her? Did he not? And then stuff is going on, and oh baby, end of the last episode.
0: I'll tell you this, on The Gentleman, I think that the lead in The Gentleman may have passed Roger Sterling as the person I would most like to be in a show that I've watched.
2: That's a bold statement for you.
0: And I love Roger Sterling.
2: Yeah.
0: I love Roger Sterling. He's my all-time favorite character in terms of like...
1: Okay, but
0: God,
1: I...
0: What a life to be alive.
1: Out of
0: to be
1: the
0: alive.
1: First season, I did not get that from him. There's a lot more peril in this life.
0: Oh, I'm not saying I would... I just say I'm like, this lifestyle that this dude lives... I mean, aside from like the drug dealer part, but just the rest of it, pretty good.
1: Better than Roger.
0: Pretty good. Pretty good. Pretty good.
1: And season one, I wouldn't have said that it was there. So season two, he's now more
0: it's a lot of fun. Okay, it's a lot of fun.
1: So I've heard it's great, and I've heard...
0: It's very fun. It's crushing. So then I got Mobland coming back in a couple weeks. So I got to be in on that.
1: So that's number three. Now, the great... What I was going to say is to tie it into our good friends.
0: By the way, that feels like... It's kind of weird that those are both... Because they're both like
1: two
0: English...
1: Yeah, but I don't care.
0: Underworld,
1: I'm very excited.
0: I love both of it, but yeah.
1: So yeah, that's my two. So when we finish Beast and Me, we're going Gentlemen and then Moblin. That's our current path.
0: So you're set. You're set.

0: 6:30 on ESPN2.
1: Is it really?
0: Yes.
1: Why did I think that was a Friday night? So that's an ESPN2 Saturday.
0: 3:30 ESPN2.
1: Oh, that's a shame. That's a great game. So that's Lincoln Kienholz, who is the backup at Ohio State. He's off to a great start at Louisville, and then we love the beloved Ponies. So that's a really fun one.
0: Yep.
1: Those would be my top
2: two. I would add Houston, Texas Tech, which is on Friday.
0: That's fun, 8 p.m. on Fox.
1: Battle of the Billionaires there.
2: 13 and 22. Those are the only games that involve two in the top 25. And then I'm going to tell you this, I'm just for the Gamecocks.
1: I'm going to tell you this.
2: Mississippi State Bulldogs.
1: Here's your prediction from your Uncle Bo. You're going to be all about Lenora Sellers until you see the kid quarterback in Mississippi State.
2: But he's younger, right?
1: He's a freshman.
2: He's a freshman, yeah.
1: And he's going to make about $7 million in the transfer portal. Because Mississippi State ain't going to be able to keep him.
2: Where's he playing next year?
1: He is a stud.
2: Where's he playing
1: next
2: year?
1: Well, the odds would be Miami because they pay the most for quarterbacks. It could be Miami. It could be LSU.
2: Michigan when they get rid of this
1: guy. Could be Texas Tech. Yeah. I mean, but he's not long for there, but he is.
0: It's a season-long tryout for every team in college football.
1: He shredded Minnesota last week. Shredded them. Minnesota's pretty good.
0: The other two fun ones I feel like I'll poke the head in and look at UNC Clemson at noon. Just to see Belichick and Dabo.
1: What a mess.
2: What's going on?
0: And FSU hasn't won a road game in a billion years, and they're at Alabama.
1: This could be the end of the road for Norvell.
2: South Carolina favored.
1: They should be. They're better. But the quarterback for Mississippi State is nuts.
2: Yeah.
1: South Carolina could have a big bounce back year. I mean, if Lenoris plays well, I mean, and Stewart's going to be a top 15 pick. I mean, they've got big-time talent.
2: Yep.
1: So they should be. They should be better off, but you're going to love this kid that's quarterback at Mississippi State.
2: Taylor.
1: What time is that game?
2: 4:15 on Saturday.
1: That's weird.
0: What's
1: the CBS 3:30
2: right when
1: game?
2: We get off the plane. That's on the SEC Network.
1: That's a better game than that.
2: I need Streamline to figure out how to watch that.
1: So the 3:30 CBS, oh my God. Oh, well, they don't have it anymore. They have the stupid Big Ten. So they have USC Rutgers is your national game.
0: That sounds awesome.
1: That's awful. So the ABC game is Florida State, Bama, and then the ESPN game is Kentucky and Texas A&M.
0: Well, it's not a whole lot better.
1: That's how that happens. And then SMU Louisville. Like, the 3:30 window is actually pretty loaded. You're going to need your streamline.watch to be able to navigate all of this on Saturday afternoon, kids.
0: Why don't we move fantasy on-air producing to mailbag segment?
1: You got it, Gibby.
0: That way we stay on clock for Mr. Cosell, who's coming up at the bottom of the 4 o'clock.
1: Yeah, we got to be able to do that.
2: We have to.
1: As Gibby said, you're going to get your fantasy minute. You're also going to get your mailbag. Still time to get your questions into the fellas on that, and we will tackle those coming up in the second hour. And Denzel Ward from the podium and Greg Cosell. It's all coming up in the second hour of the program. You listen to Cleveland Browns Daily. We're brought to you by Ballybet, the Ballybet Sportsbook. Please bet responsibly.
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16: 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And here's Denzel Ward.
17: Baker talked earlier, and he tried to downplay, you know, playing you guys after being here, but you know him well. Mm-hmm. How much do you think how it went here still motivates him?
18: Yeah, I'm sure it still motivates him. I mean, that's Baker, a guy that feeds off of motivation, you know, a lot of things. And I know he's competitive. And I mean, any game, he's going to want to come in and do his best. But I'm sure he's definitely motivated for the game.
19: Coming out of a game in which he just fumbled the ball away three times, so you think he's going to be maybe a little bit extra motivated or ornery to try to win this game?
18: Oh, of course, of course. I say he's a competitor, and I know he's going to give us his best shot once we go out there and play him.
17: Said on the Guardian broadcast last night, you're looking forward to maybe picking him off. Would it mean a little more to do that against him?
18: Yeah, Baker's an old friend of mine, a good friend of mine. And, yeah, I definitely – any interception any week is always good, but definitely would enjoy getting one off of him this week. But the main goal is to go in and win. But getting an interception is going to help us win. So hopefully I can go out there and help this team do that.
20: I know it's like crazy, but I think only you and Grant are like the last guys on the 53 that even played with Baker when he was here. So how much extra motivation is there for you guys? Like, is that even really a thing for you anymore at this point, just because there's been so much turnover?
18: Yeah, well, I think the main focus for us right now is just getting a win, you know, getting our first win of the season. And that's what we're going down to Tampa Bay to do. And that's it. That's where our eyes are set on. And whatever we got to do to come out there, come back home with a win, that's what we got to do.
21: Have you kept in touch with Baker at all over the years? You mentioned him being like an old friend. Like, how much interaction, I guess, have you had with him?
18: Yeah, I speak to him here and there, but yeah, not on a consistent basis.
22: Obviously, you came in three picks apart. Like, what are your memories of those, 4 years you had together?
18: Yeah, it was good. Like I say, he's a good friend of mine. Baker's competitive. You know, he's a guy that I know those guys rally around there in Tampa Bay same way when he was here. And just a competitor. And he's going to go out there compete, and that's the guy you want on your team.
19: How about you guys as a defense? What can you do to maybe dig deep and try to rebound from that game that you had in Jacksonville?
18: Mm-hmm. Yeah, we just got to learn from our mistakes and flush it and come out ready to correct those mistakes. Come next game and do what we got to do to minimize the mistakes and execute.
23: Denzel, it looks like you guys played wide zone on Sunday in Jacksonville. Mm-hmm. You guys just, you know, this secondary appears to be a man-to-man, strong secondary. What is it about zone that's so challenging for you guys? And if that is something that Coach Bunkett and Rudy want you guys to play going forward, how do you get better at it?
18: This is one game of the season, so I wouldn't just throw everything away, you know, or just feel like it's the end of the world after one game. We got to execute and do things in zone or do things in whatever the play call may be and execute and do our job. I think that's the biggest thing, us doing our job. But, I don't think it's the end of the world. I don't think that we're not capable of playing zone or we can only play one thing, but we just got to do our job. That's the biggest thing.
24: Where did you, you know, when you kind of went back over the film, where did you feel like the breakdowns were really, I mean, was there a consistent area where you felt the breakdowns were happening, or was it kind of across the board?
18: Yeah, really, really. I flushed last time. I'm just trying to focus on this next game and Tampa Bay and everything. Like I said, I think the biggest thing was just everybody got to do their job and execute, do it at a high level. So that's the biggest thing, and that's what we go move.

0: forward with.
1: Johnson said that he felt that he had the full support of the locker room after that game, mm-hmm. and of course he's starting again this game. So what do you think of him getting this other opportunity, and how do you think he'll do?
0: I mean, we all get an opportunity to go out there and play. We got everybody's back. We all compete and to get a win. So we in this together, and we not throwing nobody under the bus or pushing anybody to the side. We're just all trying to. We got the same goal, is to win the game. So who's ever out there, give us our best chance to win. That's what we go do.
2: As you guys have looked at the film from Tampa, what stands out about their receiving core?
0: Yeah, they got a really good receiving core, a good young core. Ohio State receiver, so you know he's a good receiver. But Godwin, a lot of good players. Like I said, we just gotta try to minimize those guys and do our job and come out with a win.
3: Going against Baker, playing against him, you went against him in practice, mm-hmm. for 4 years. How is he a different player today than when you saw him every day in practice?
0: Yeah, I mean, like I said, he's a competitor. I don't know why I say he's a different player, but he's a gunslinger. He's gonna throw the ball, take shots, and try to make plays. And so we just got to be there tight in coverage and try to take that ball away and execute.
4: Willard's man or zone, do you feel like there's kind of a growing process with Rudy as a coordinator, finding exactly what you guys do best and exactly what he wants you guys to do?
0: Yeah, I think that'll come throughout the season. I mean, you gotta learn to see what guys do best, and whether we're better in man, better in zone, and the cover certain coverages. So I mean, we may play some zones better than other zones, and man better than some zones. So just I think it's a learning process throughout each game, and how we match up with guys and what we do best.
2: Obviously, a new defensive coordinator and some new pieces on the defense too. So how do you feel like communication went on Sunday, and where can you maybe take that as you prepare for week 2?
0: Yeah, I think communication was good. Like I said, we just gotta execute. We gotta do our job at a high level. That's what we expected to do. But I think communication was well. But I mean, it could always get better, always be better, and that's what we go do this week.
5: Knowing how useful this defense is, how do you kind of get them to bounce back after a tough week 1 loss?
0: Yeah, like I said, we got to flush it. We got to flush it and come to work today and this week and focus on our next assignment and see what we got to do to not have the same result as last week.
1: As one of the team leaders, do you have to go out there and really set the tone in this game and try to have a really big game, or what's your approach?
0: Yeah, I mean, I just gotta be myself, continue to be myself, make the plays that come to me. But yeah, it's definitely back in my mind. I want to be the guy to help give us a spark and just take that next step and get to winning football and making plays. So I'm definitely putting it on myself to go out there and have a much better game this game than I did last game.
6: When you think back to 2020 and getting that playoff winner, are you surprised how hard it's been to kind of get back to that point?
0: Yeah,
6: and how long it's taken?
0: Yeah, that's the NFL. It is. Yeah, it's tough. You think you make it there, and you're like, oh, yeah, we about to do this every single year, and, make it. It's going to be easy, but nothing's easy about the NFL. So every game is crucial, and making it to the playoffs is tough, but, we're capable, and we're able to do it, so we got to work as hard as we can to get back there.
7: 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It's all coming up next. 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

0: 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What is your number one lesson in week one?
1: That's a tough question. I wasn't prepared for. Number one lesson was that it's only 1 week. Relax. Colston Loveland's going to be fine. Buy low on the guys that you really believed in that, you know, didn't have good weeks. Colston Loveland, I'd be buying all over town right now. By the way, just a quick aside. Did you watch yesterday or have you seen any of the highlights of Max Verstappen?
0: In the go-kart thing?
1: It was so cool.
0: Yeah.
1: 13 laps past 100 of them.
0: People who really know how to drive. There's a bit of a difference. Yeah.
1: Yeah, it's best. And then he was doing like these hot things that he when he was a go-kart racer as a kid to hop around, get some speed. He passed 65 of the cars in the first lap, which is incredible just how good he was. But nonetheless, that was actually very cool. It's an easy watch. I'd recommend watching it. It was very, very fun. All right, let's get into fantasy for this week here. Quarterback position, you know, guys who are – Caleb Williams is a must-start every week. Trevor Lawrence is an interesting one. I think he is a must-start. He's been the number one fantasy quarterback over the last 9 weeks. He's playing Denver. Yes, that's a tough matchup, but I don't care. I think that I would still be going with him. Jackson Dart, with what he's doing with his legs, has kind of reached that spot where he is one of the better starts this week as well. All right, running backs. I'm thinking of doing in some of my leagues something that's a little bit wild.
0: All right, let's talk about it.
1: I have a number two running back that is struggling. I think it could be a tough situation for... and I'm thinking of playing Kalon Black as my number two running back.
0: Really?
1: So last week he took 15 carries. He took more than half of the rushes.
0: Yep.
1: The Niners are playing the Dolphins.
0: Yeah.
1: They're 13.
0: Like
1: they're 14-point favorites. Like, I kind of think there's a scenario in which he gets a ton of second half work. Like, an absolute ton. And becomes a... and ends up as one of the top fantasy plays of the week. I think that might be in play. So that's something that's one of the ones
0: that I like it
1: that I really like this week. Ramondre Stevenson, Aaron Jones now with Jordan Mason to IR. Aaron Jones. I think that that's something to look there. Wide receivers. Matthew Golden is for real. Christian Watt, he's going to be the more consistent receiver in Green Bay. But yeah, you got lots of guys that are very good. Parker Washington. A lot of people are still sticking with Parker Washington this week. Denver, I don't think he's at the point where Sertan's going to follow him. He moves around so much, I think he's still going to be good. And like I said, Trevor Lawrence is playing at such a high level. Jalen Coker, Tet McMillan, and Carolina, you can play both of those guys. They're looking very good. I like what I'm seeing from Matthew Golden as well. This is kind of a... it's a fun spot. Keep an eye on Trey Harris this week and Quentin Johnston if Ladd McConkey is out. I think Debo Samuel, his stock is up. And I think Devon Vele in New Orleans, we talked actually before week one, his stock is up as well. Tight ends, other than if you have, you know, the McBrides, likely Loveland, Tyler Warren, Laporta, Dalton Kincaid, Tucker Kraft, Goddard. I think Michael Mayer has a nice game. Stepping in right there. I like, keep an eye on Pat Freiermuth. Pat Freiermuth to me feels like somebody who's on the cusp of being almost a weekly play. His route participation was good. It's a different offense now. Jonnu Smith is gone. Darnell Washington's more of a blocker. Just keep an eye on him. He had a very good game week one. I'm not saying to go play him this week, but keep an eye on him. And then defenses, you know, the 49ers, that's the team to go get against. Really, you want anybody who's playing against Miami or Tennessee right now are your top options, and that would be the Eagles this week and then the 49ers.
0: Yeah, you kind of do that week to week a little bit with those defenses, kind of look at some of those matchups that you like. Time to open up that mailbag. Tweet us your questions at Browns_daily. Hit us up in the YouTube chat or send us an email, brownsradio@clevelandbrowns.com. Hello, Gibbe.
2: Hello, hi, gentlemen.
1: Gibbe.
2: A couple of ones coming in from Trey Carey. What's the best and worst condiment for your chicken McNuggets?
1: I mean, I haven't eaten Chicken McNuggets in a very, very long time, but when I
2: not
1: did...
2: not even like the Chick-fil-A nuggets?
1: Well, Chick-fil-A nuggets are different. I was thinking, I guess that's right, those are chicken nuggets. For Chick-fil-A, I would dabble in a Polynesian sauce.
2: Polynesian's undefeated.
0: You guys brought that. I never heard that before, Chick-fil-A, and then one of my boys started sucking down the Polynesian sauce.
1: Polynesian's a nice sauce, but when I was a kid like and had like a Chicken McNugget,
0: yeah,
1: I'd only dip it in honey.
0: Really?
1: Yeah.
3: There's one of NBC's buddies who did that, and I'd never seen anybody do that before. And I'm like, "What are you doing?"
1: It's
3: he was dipping it. He was dipping the nuggets in honey.
1: Yeah.
3: I think that I do enjoy the cane sauce, but that's a specific.
1: And that's a mayo based sauce.
2: Cane sauces.
3: I think that's a real one there.
1: Right? Isn't it? With,
3: there's certainly some sort of crema in it because it's a ketchup and a Worcester and I don't know what's all in it, but there's certainly some of that. I do honestly. I'm a ketchup guy on nuggets and strips and all that. I'm a ketchup guy with heavy salt and pepper. If we do it, if the kids have it, and I don't mind a ranch with a chicken nugget or a chicken strip. Yeah, very rare, but those would probably be the highlights.
2: Love a dog today. Would you trade being smarter if it meant your head size increased?
3: What's the sweet spot on intelligence, and how big of a head could you handle?
2: He need beer now.
1: I think for a lot of people.
3: That is old reference lost on young listeners. There is no chance anybody under 40 knows what the hell that is.
1: It's like Sputnik spherical of you, pointy in spots. It's got its own weather system.
3: I guarantee you, nobody's even heard of that. Like, we lament,
1: movie.
3: Like, Austin Powers not being around. That one is
2: so very expert. She goes, what the hell are you talking about?
1: Yeah, Nancy Travis?
3: Yeah. Nobody saw that.
1: Oh, man, so
3: it's
1: good.
3: It's such a cult classic.
1: S-A-T-R-D-A-Y.
2: Hey,
3: so good.
1: So good.
3: Yeah. So I guess the question would be, how big of a head would you tolerate for intellect?
1: I think there are a lot of people that should say yes and make this trade and have bigger heads.
3: Just in general.
1: Just in general.
3: Society in general. Get smarter, kids. We're really dumb right now.
1: Yes.
3: Really dumb.
2: Let's see.
1: Give me the one from Hamp the Champ. So I didn't look at the spoilers, but it was up my alley.
3: Did you know that 9 1/4
1: is what?
3: Is the largest commercially available standard hat size is 9 1/4.
1: Yeah, that was
3: like Ironhead Hayward.
1: That or Barry Bonds post roids.
3: Oof.
1: His head got jowls. Monstrous.
3: He developed jowls.
1: Yeah. Give me that Hamp the Champ one, get back.
2: Got it. Ready to go. Segura, who said it? Easy to hard.
1: All right.
2: Number one, oh yeah.
1: The Macho Man, Randy Savage, yeah.
2: Two, rest in peace.
1: Undertaker.
2: Number three, everyone.

0: One's got a price.
1: For the $1 million man.
2: God, he was great. Love that guy.
0: For, it's the cousin of Moe Pedman. That's Hard Times, Daddy.
1: The American Dream, Dusty Rhodes.
0: Number five, Hello, Ladies.
1: Hello, Ladies. The Big Valboski, Val Venus.
0: Number six, Well?
1: Well? Tell 'em, Hawk. Well? From the Road Warriors. Oh, that was a good one.
3: That was a deep cut.
0: I was going to say, wow, he might have stumped him there.
1: Nope.
0: Number seven, Cut the Music, What I'd Like to Have Right
1: Ravishing
0: Now.
1: Rick Rude.
3: That was an unbelievable premise.
1: I did that at my wedding.
3: Of course you did.
1: Before I retrieved the garter. I said, what I'd like to have right now is for all you fat, out of shape, Paradise Valley piss ants to sit down and shut up while I take my robe off and show the ladies what a real man looks like.
3: That's amazing. How many people got it?
1: I was wearing Rick Rude socks at my wedding.
3: Of course you were. What percentage of people
1: in
3: got
1: that
3: it?
1: Crew?
3: That crew probably pretty good because you had quite a bit of wrestling influence.
1: At least on the male
3: on your
1: side.
3: Yeah, yeah. Miss Kay's family's going, what the hell is he doing?
0: That's right. Yeah. What is she marrying into?
1: Yeah. Ravishing Rick Rude. Fine.
0: The final one is Bang Bang.
1: That's the hardest? Cactus Jack.
0: That's what he said.
1: Bang Bang.
3: Jeez. I think I knew two of those.
1: Well was the hardest one because you have to, number one, there weren't a whole lot of Road Warrior promos. And he'd be like, tell him, Hawk. And I'd go, well. And then he'd start and then he'd do his promo.
0: All right. I know we're getting to Mr. Cosell coming up here momentarily. I've got some Bobby questions that just came in, but real quick, I need a Thursday night football score.
1: On a Thursday
0: we do have
1: night,
0: football. And
1: no
0: by the way, that
1: one
0: score
1: circles
0: is,
1: the wagons.
0: Hold
1: like
0: on, the
1: score's Detroit
0: changed.
1: Lions.
3: No, that's just
1: Detroit
3: what it has.
1: Detroit Lions on a Thursday night. Outright.
3: By
1: I don't
3: a million.
1: Need lines, by a gajillion.
3: By a billion on a Thursday.
1: Billion.
3: Leo's by a
1: that's
3: billion.
1: Right. Oh,
3: beat
1: new
3: down.
1: House? Oh,
3: sorry,
1: new house?
3: Josh.
1: Sorry, party's crashed.
3: Sorry, little Josh.
1: There'll be spiders everywhere. Josh Allen, afraid of spiders.
0: Of our boys.
3: Before we do that, I should also tell you the Cleveland Browns High School Game of the Week is presented by Ohio Cat in association with Forever Lawn and Howard Hanna. 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
1: Bring me Cosell.
3: Bobby time.
0: Number one. Holy cow.
3: Are these appropriate
0: for
3: Bobby?
0: He had them numbered, and then he just went in a whole different direction. If you were forced to spend 24 hours inside a giant claw machine, what three completely useless prizes would you demand be available, and what would your strategy be?
1: How many hours?
0: 24.
1: I would like prime rib.
3: Do I have to stay in it? Can I find a way out with a weapon that
1: I would like water, and I would like a giant receptacle in case I needed to use the bathroom.
3: I had a, Bootsy, especially as a little kid, was his favorite thing ever was the claw machine. Like, we'd stay there for 20, 30 minutes and just claw machine the hell out of it.
0: I have a buddy that
3: we were in the Bahamas, and he can crush them.
0: Yep.
3: Well, I'd like to pay for his services.
0: Yep.
3: We're in the Bahamas at Atlantis, and we were in there, and I dropped like $30 trying to get one of these things when he's
1: a
3: little.
1: $2 teddy bear.
3: And I said to the guy, I'm like, buddy, you've seen this. You've watched me in here. Can we do anything about this? Can you throw me a bone? Like, I'm dropping 30.
4: Yeah, I thought my kid was the only one doing that.
3: Oh, dude, it's awful. It's awful. But he just loved it. And I just kept dropping money. And God bless the guy. He's like, you cannot tell anybody there's cameras everywhere. And I said, fine, whatever. But just...
0: I've paid for it.
3: I've paid for the damn thing. And he got it done. So good job out of him.
0: There was a claw machine in Chicago at a bar. And it was live lobsters. And if you could grab the lobster, they cooked you a dinner.
3: That's fun.
0: It was $20 a round, and I don't know how much I spent with my buddies one night.
3: That's a good one.
0: What completely normal activity would become terrifying if everyone suddenly started doing it in synchronized fashion?
3: Oh, jeez.
1: Jumping jacks.
3: That'd be scary, man. Lunges. Yeah.
1: Kung fu kicks.
3: Gotta watch out for that.
0: I've got one more.
3: Go ahead.
0: You wake up tomorrow and discover that one household appliance has developed a personal vendetta against you. Which appliance are you least surprised by?
1: The dryer.
3: The air fryer.
0: The air fryer?
2: I never clean that thing.
1: The dryer takes socks.
0: Oh, you're that guy.
1: On the rake.
2: I mean, we don't use it that much, but I never clean it, so it's probably pissed at me.
1: The dryer's a thief.
2: They do steal socks. There's no question.
1: No question. Yeah. I got my eye on you, dryer.
2: You got it. All right, Mr. Cosell.
1: You end up with that duck.
2: Coming up next, you're listening to Cleveland Browns Daily. 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
18: 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Look, this didn't go the way that Todd Monken wanted it to at all, Greg, clearly. But if you're looking for glimmers of hope as a Browns fan,

0: based on what you saw in week one. What are some of those? And then conversely, offensively specifically, what are some things that need to get buttoned up right away?
1: Well, just from a 30,000 foot perspective, I think we would all agree, and I'm sure Todd Monken would probably agree in his quiet moments too, that this is going to have to be a team that plays games that are closer to the vest. I'm not saying 10-7 games, that doesn't happen in the NFL, but they're going to have to be in games where the score is relatively close and within their offensive philosophy and play calling, they can be somewhat balanced by NFL standards. And obviously when you fall behind as they did so quickly, it's very hard, no matter how much you tell yourself, hey, we do not have to step out of our game plan approach. It's just, there's a mental element to that. But just looking at Deshaun Watson as an individual player, I did not think he played badly. The interception, I found it interesting when I watched it, and I probably watched it 7 or 8 times. I was just trying to get a feel for, because I think they ran mirrored curl routes, and then he got pressured, and he had to move to his left. And I think because he dropped his eyes for a second, he kind of got stuck, and he had to throw it to Judy to his left. And when I watched it, I was thinking to myself, did he not see Aluakun, or did he think he could get it in? And I don't know the answer to that. Only Deshaun could tell you. But if I just look at his performance individually, I don't think it was a bad performance. I didn't think that he didn't look random. He didn't look frenetic. He made some good throws. There was a high low to Judy for 20 yards near the end of the first half. There was the play, I think it started the fourth quarter, where he hit, I'm trying to remember who he hit. It's Concepcion on the, it was versus man coverage, and he beat Jordan Lewis. And it was a nice route from, he was the point man in what turned out to be a bunch concept. So there were some good throws there. And like they couldn't play, I think, the way they wanted to play. And when that happens in your first game, it becomes magnified and it makes everything look bad.
2: Yeah, and I think one of the things they wanted to be able to do that they were not was run the football and have Quinshon Judkins be a big part of it. And from, you know, the game script and game flow, that went away. But also when they did run, it was a little tough. New offensive line, what did you see with them and Quinshon? And because I agree, I think going forward it's going to be important for that to be a big part of what the Cleveland Browns do.
1: Yeah, it's a new O-line. They've got a rookie left tackle. They've got a new right guard who played tackle in college at Florida. He was a left tackle. So I think that takes time. There's a cohesiveness that only comes from time. And they've got to find out a couple of things. You know, one of the most important things when you're evaluating a tackle and then plays in the league is, can he pass protect one-on-one in third down and pure pass situations? And I think, to be honest, based on this game, I think that it's a little bit of a wait and see with Fano. We don't know the answer to that. I actually thought Barber acquitted himself pretty well. So yeah, I think that's a positive. But it's going to take a little time. But the key is they're going to have to be in closer games. So they didn't run a ton of plays, first of all. I think they ran, 49 plays, I think it was?
2: 51 snaps on offense.
1: Yeah, you can't play like that. I mean, that's not enough snaps. Now, there's a defensive element here, too. You can get to that in a moment. But you can't really play running 51 offensive snaps, you know, because that takes you totally out of your game. And that's what really happened. You try to stay with it, but look, the score is the score. You can't change what's on the scoreboard.
2: No, you certainly cannot. And you teed it up right there. Part of that was defense. And quite frankly, tip of the cap to Liam Cohen and the game plan, and then Trevor Lawrence and the whole offensive unit of the Jacksonville Jaguars and their execution. But, you know, when you make a switch like the Browns did from Jim Schwartz to Mike Rutenberg, and you go from someone who is a veteran who has done this for a long, long time, somebody in their first game, there's going to be a lot of eyes on that. What jumped out to a lot of people was how much zone the Browns played relative to what they had done under Jim Schwartz. And it just felt like they didn't have an answer. When you watched it, what did you see in terms of maybe trying to suss through? And unfortunately, didn't have much time to think about it, but what Mike Rutenberg was trying to do drive to drive.
1: You know, it's funny you say about having an answer. I'm not sure it was a case of not having an answer. I think he chose to play a specific way and he stayed with it. Now, one can argue, oh, they shouldn't have stayed with it because of what happened. That's a different question. And maybe he was just trying to learn something as the game progressed, but they chose to play basically with their 4-man D-line front being the pass rush. There was very little blitz, and they did not generate any consistent pressure at all with their 4-man D-line. I'm sure they hoped that Jared Verse going against Anton Harrison would be a benefit.

0: But they chose, the Jaguars, that is, to pretty much chip almost every time it was a pure pass situation. Maybe there were one or two where Verse was not chipped, and obviously he didn't do a very good job on those. But they went with almost exclusively with their four-man D-line pass rush. They only rushed five on three of Lawrence's 24 dropbacks. And then they played, you know, some man, mostly zone. And that was the way they played essentially the whole game. And obviously we saw the result and they struggled. So we'll see. I mean, Mike Rutenberg obviously has a multiple background in terms of his, where he's been as a coach. I'm sure a lot of people, I don't know what you guys thought. You're in the building, obviously I'm not. I don't know if you thought there'd be a lot more pressure because he was in Atlanta last year and they played with, you know, a lot of pressure. And I would think that the corners might lead you to believe you could do that. Yeah. Obviously, Harden in the slot, you know, becomes a question. But I think the outside corners, you have to feel comfortable with. They played some big nickel, too. I'm curious to see if they do more of that with McNeil Warren, the rookie. So that was something, I think they played 14 or 15 snaps of that. I guess it depends on how they feel about him because he's got – I'm not going to compare him to Nick Emmanuel. You know, that would be silly. But I think that skill set – and the size is in the general ballpark that, you know, maybe he could become at least that style of player.
1: Yeah, and Greg, and the other thing that we have to consider here is, and you alluded to this in your first answer, but I mean, the first series offensively, you go five plays, you throw the pick. Then it's three and out, two and out, fumble. So it's like everything that could go wrong did. And so it's almost like if you're Todd Monken, you're Mike Rutenberg, you're everybody, you just flush it. You almost just flush it because it's not at all the way you would ever expect a game in the National Football League to start.
0: No, and that's why, for every team, complementary football is critically important for every team. But as you look at this offense, I think most people, if you're being honest and realistic, you know, you're not thinking, well, this team's putting up 30 to 35 every week. I mean, you'd love to be able to get there, but you're not, you know, being realistic, like I said, you're not going into the season thinking, hey, we're coming out of the gate and we're putting up 35 no matter who we're playing. You know, it's not like Buffalo. You think, hey, they're going to put up 30. It doesn't matter who they're playing. You know, so what does that mean? It means your defense has to keep the game together. You know, you're trying to win early games 20-17, 23-20. And when like Bo, what you just said about the way the game started, all of a sudden the game too early gets away from you.
2: Yep.
0: And that makes it seem like every part of your team is bad. Mm-hmm. And, you know, obviously people in Cleveland are just, you know, waiting for positives. So it just makes it seem like here we go again. I don't get caught up in that. I'm just looking at this game and the way they have to play. And, you know, are they capable of that? I think the O-line needs some time. I really like the back Junkins a lot. There's no problem with him as a runner. So, you know, it's just a matter of can that begin to happen starting this week?
3: Yeah, you certainly hope so. Because, and the other thing on the offense is that of the top 12, and I use that because, you know, teams are in 11 personnel a lot, but of your top 12, eight of them are new from last year on the offense. And that would include Deshaun Watson, your entire offensive line, the two rookies at receiver. So it's a lot of new pieces coming together. Now, defensively, that's where you need to be able to hold up. I'm curious what you thought of Mason Graham, because Mason Graham, fifth overall pick in the draft, that's somebody you want to be an impact player. Gets his first full sack of his NFL career in this game, a couple of tackles for a loss. Is he somebody that can become, you know, I think when you are drafted fifth overall as an interior player, you're drafted to become a game wrecker and a pass rusher. Is he somebody that you are seeing maybe even signs that can manifest itself for the Browns?
0: I mean, I'm just going by the tape, and I think that he has to give them more as an inside pass rusher. I know he got his sack, but I forget who he was going against, but the guy tripped over the O-lineman next to him, so it wasn't like a true sack.
2: Yeah.
0: I thought there were too many snaps where the rookie left guard Pregnon just kind of stoned him in the pass rush. I think he needs to give you more as a pass rusher. You know, the guy, obviously, the guy plays hard. He's competitive, you know. But he needs to give you more. Look, they had a big rotation on their D line, you know, with both on the edge and on the interior. I mean, on the edge, Verse 37 snaps, McGuire 37 snaps, Williams 23 snaps, Barnett 17 snaps, and inside they played four guys, you know, and there was a lot of rotation as well. I mean, to be honest with you, I had to look up Huntington. I didn't know who he was. He played 29 snaps.
2: Yeah.
0: So did Hall. So, you know, they're trying to figure out, I think, what the rotation is going to be to get the most out of it. And look, you guys have been around a long time. You've talked to coaches. I talked to coaches in my career, many of them. You can say what you want through OTAs, mini camp, and training camp. Until you play a game, you don't really know.
2: Yeah.
0: And, you know, obviously you'd love to play that first game and not know and win the game. But, you know, you play your first game, you don't really know when you lose, and it looks bad. You know, but it's never as bad as it looks, quite frankly. And, you know, we'll see what happens this week, and we can certainly talk about the opponent this week. But I'm not going to sit here and you know me. I mean, I think I have enough integrity and credibility. I'm not going to sit here and say, man, this team's going to be great this week. They're going to win 30-10. But I don't think it's overall as bad, particularly offensively. Defensively, I'm just really curious as to what Mike Rutenberg does schematically this week, because I'm not sure he can play exactly the same way. I believe Atlanta. Well, they were in another situation where, for whatever reason, and, you know, obviously I'm not their OC, it's Zach Robinson, who came over from, I believe, Atlanta. They hardly ran the ball. I mean, they got caught up, you know, they got behind. And then they got caught up in abandoning the running game, which I think has to be somewhat foundational to how they play. I mean, I'm a big Baker Mayfield fan. I know you guys know him. He was in your building. You know, one of their coaches was there with him. Kenny Zampezi.
2: Yeah.
0: Yeah. And, you know, he's a big Baker guy. He's always been, and now he's with him in Tampa. But they just got caught again with a total imbalance in their offense. And, you know, Baker had a lot of completions, but not really for a lot of yards. And, you know, you get caught up in a game like that. That's not really the way you want to play. And they got behind as well. You know, and when that happens, you know, like I said, you tell yourself you don't want to get outside of your game plan, but it's just hard. It's hard because – you know, you want to start getting chunk plays. And as much as the run game is coming back into the league, if you're an offensive coordinator and you're down and time starts moving off the clock, and you could be running really, really well and you get 4 or 5 yards, that's considered a good run. But you know what? If you're down, that takes a lot of 4 or 5 yard runs, and a lot of time gets eaten off the clock.
3: It certainly does. And in that game, you mentioned Baker, 82% completions, but completed, it was a career high, I think 43% of his passes at or behind the line of scrimmage. So that is certainly not what he does.
0: No, and that's the issue. You know, at some point, you've got to push the ball down the field, and they really didn't do it in this game.
3: We'll talk about their offense in a little bit and the challenges they may present for us. But I wanted to ask you about the defense because, Bo, you brought it up right out of the gate that this was a game in which, you know, Ja'Marr Chase was held to 2 catches for 12 yards. T. Higgins just 3 for 59. They were both outgained, in fact, combined by Mike Gesicki, the tight end, in this one. What I noticed it was different for me and just getting in my preparation here was they played a heck of a lot more single high than Todd Bowles typically does in that game. It was 70% middle of the field closed. And I thought that that was so fascinating, and you're the exact person to talk to about this. They played 20% cover one, 48% cover three, well up from their 2025 averages in both coverages. But that, in essence, kind of leaves you man on the outside with Chase and Higgins, and yet they shut Chase and Higgins down. I thought, counterintuitively to me, that would be an advantage, right, for the Bengals if they're going to go single high against those guys on the outside, and yet it wasn't. So when you watched that, how were they able to slow them down, and what was so effective about what they were doing from those single high looks?
0: And you expect them to blitz a lot, which they did.
2: Yes.
0: I mean, they played a high percentage cover three, especially behind their four-man D-line pass rush. That was their strongest coverage foundation versus the Bengals cover three. And I agree with you, Nathan, because when you look at their corners, I mean, they played Parrish on the outside with McCollum. Parrish got hurt, you know, and then they brought in Morrison. And, you know, those are not guys you necessarily think and go, wow, those guys are big-time corners. They can match up to Chase and Higgins. But they got burned by Gesicki a lot in this game. And he's kind of an interesting player for the Bengals. So, you know, that was a player that they really had a tough time with. Like I said, they blitzed an awful lot, and they increased their blitz rate in the second half, where they rushed 5 or more on 11 of Burrow's 16 second-half dropbacks, which is really high. You know, so, again, Is that a week one thing? Was that meant for, this is what you don't know. Right. Was that meant for the Bengals to show them something different, you know, and say, hey, they weren't expecting this, so we're going to show them something different? Or is this something that they're now going to do more of? And you don't know the answer to that because it's week one.
3: Right, but one thing we do know is that they will blitz. That blitz rate was consistent across of 2025 and this year. And when you have an offensive line that hasn't played together, you've got running backs, and whether it's Quinshon Judkins or whether it's Rocket Sanders, who really haven't been there to pick up a lot of blitzes through their careers, I think that, to me, is going to be a huge portion of this game. Can the Browns handle the blitz of the Buccaneers? Because that's very different than what the Jags did. Jags were able to get home with four.
0: And the other factor, too, is this is going to be an interesting game for Austin Barber, because Kancey lines up at both D-tackle positions, and he has explosive lateral quickness and vertical burst as an inside pass rusher, and he gave the left guard Fairchild. Now, I know Barber's the right guard, but Kancey moves around. He gave the left guard for the Bengals Fairchild, a solid player, some significant problems in one-on-one pass protection. So, you know, Kancey's one of those really, he's a lighter D tackle with explosive movement traits.
3: Yeah, he had a team high four pressures in that game and a big hit on Burrow.
1: Go ahead. Yeah, certainly did. Greg, on the other side, this is a brand new world for Bake in Tampa. No Mike Evans in this operation, and you feel it, you notice it. San Francisco likes having him. Big shocker there. In terms of what you think this Buccaneers team offensively will look like as it goes along, and much like us, they were off schedule right away because of all the turnovers in the game against Cincinnati early. What do you think will be their MO offensively if they're able to script it the way they want Sunday?
0: Well, I think because of Zach Robinson and his background, because he's a Sean McVay guy, the run game would be a much bigger factor, assuming the game is normal and they don't get behind, which, you know, I assume being realistic is not likely to happen. So I think the run game has to be a bigger factor. The player I'm really curious to see as he develops for them, because I think he has true boundary X traits, is the rookie Ted Hurst.
2: I knew you were going to say that. Rookie. We talked about him at the combine. Yeah, but he's big and he can run.
0: Oh, yeah. He's 6'3", and he can run. And I remember talking to a scouting friend of mine, having this conversation and saying, hey, if he was playing in the SEC and looked like this and was doing this, he would have been a first-round pick. And the scout agreed with me. But he was a later-round pick because of where he went to college. Now, he may not be ready. I don't know the answer to that. He obviously played, and he caught three balls, but, you know, only for 36 yards because they really didn't push the ball down the field. But you know, he's an intriguing player as the season progresses. I don't know if he'll be ready, you know, this week. And he did play 43 snaps, by the way. So he's a major part of their offense, given that they only ran, I think, 57 snaps, if memory serves me.
2: Correct.
0: So, I mean, he played a very high percentage. So, you know, he's a truly intriguing player in the context of their offense, because he can give them, you know, not only a vertical pass game, but he's explosive run after catch.
3: And he's going to be the guy they want to replace Mike Evans. You mentioned he played 43. To put into context, Godwin and Ibuka played 49 snaps. So they obviously were in that 11 with the three of them a lot. I want to ask you about Emeka Ibuka.
0: One quick question. Do you know if Jalen McMillan is supposed to play this week?
3: He was able to practice on Wednesday. So at least
0: it seems better. I really like him. And I know in the offseason, because they didn't know what they were going to have with Ted Hurst. You know, they didn't know he's a rookie. They view McMillan as their boundary X. Now, that could change if Hurst, you know, continues to develop at a pace they really like. But they view McMillan as their boundary X, and if he plays this week, I would bet you'll see him there.
3: Yes. Talking about Ibuka, started off his rookie season, I mean, was taking the league by storm. It's now been 9 straight games with fewer than 65 yards receiving. What are you seeing from him? And it feels like he is the guy that obviously is the most dangerous that they have in the pass game right now.
0: Yeah, I mean, Ibuka is, you know, it's funny. Watching him coming out of Ohio State, and certainly at the beginning of last season, you felt like you were watching a professional receiver who knew how to run routes. He's not truly explosive. You know, those guys, sometimes they're hard to figure. I mean, they're kind of dependent to some degree, I think, on the quarterback and the scheme, because he's not necessarily going to win a lot of one-on-one matchups. I mean, I think he's smooth, he's big, he's comfortable. But he's not necessarily, there's not a ton of juice to him. So I think he can be a good player. I'm not suggesting he can't be a good player. But, you know, I think he becomes more a function of the way the entire pass game is put together, as opposed to, hey, let's put a book out there and let him go to work one-on-one.
1: Great stuff, Greg. Last one, let's have a little fun before we get out of here. Was there a performance from a team around the league that just shocked you positively? Like, my gosh, how far have they come in a year, or the changes that have made? Is there a performance that jumped out in week one just around the league?
0: That shocked me. Well, I've been doing this a long time, as Nathan knows, and nothing really shocks me, and especially when it's week one.
2: The Chargers shocked me a little bit on offense. I will say that in a negative direction.
0: But you know what? As I was watching,

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1: Believe me, somebody listening could say, Cosell, you're an idiot. You know, it wouldn't be the first time that I've been told that. But, I think that, I always think of that offense as very quick rhythm, ball come out, the Garoppolos, the Purdy's, the Tua's. Yeah. Whereas I think that of Justin Herbert more is like a Mike Martz type quarterback, of that style of offense. The drop back, the deeper drops, the drive the ball at the intermediate levels, that style of, the Don Coryell for one,
2: Norv Turner. Style.
1: Yeah, Norv Turner, exactly. Yeah. And like I said, I could be wrong, but that's the way I see Justin Herbert and Mike McDaniel. And we'll see how it plays out. I could, like I said, who knows? But as I was watching that tape, those thoughts jumped into my head.
3: Yeah. Interesting. Very interesting. Always is when you get to talk to you, my friend. Thank you so much for your time. We'll do it again next week. That was Film Review with Greg Cosell of NFL Films and the NFL Matchup Show as well. And by the way, that'll do it for this edition of Cleveland Browns Daily on 850 ESPN Cleveland.
0: You've been listening to Cleveland Browns Daily, a production of the Cleveland Browns and 850 ESPN Cleveland.

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18: I'm Christine Lisi. Steve Belichick has resigned as North Carolina's defensive coordinator amid the conclusion of an internal investigation into the football program's culture under his father, Bill, the head coach. University said the probe revealed isolated disregard for values and standards of conduct. NFL Week 2 kicks off tonight with the Bills hosting the Lions. Buffalo scored 36 points against one of the league's best defenses in Week 1, Houston, with four total touchdowns from quarterback Josh Allen. So how might Allen and company excel against Detroit's D tonight? Bussin' with the Boys host, Will Compton.
19: Detroit giving up all those explosives against the Saints last week. Josh Allen lives in that category of explosives and throwing the ball downfield. And two, like trying to beat him with his legs, too, it's going to be interesting to see how the defense tries to adjust if they throw in more zone, because they just love to run man coverage. And when your back's to the quarterback, like Josh.

0: Josh Allen's the, you know, outside of who, Lamar Jackson, the toughest in the business to get to the ground.
1: Will Compton on the goal licks. Patriots running back Travion Henderson proclaimed himself good to go for Sunday against Pittsburgh. He missed the season opener with an ankle injury.
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4: Big Mike in Texas. Big Mike, what is the top bear on your list?
5: What's up, guys?
4: What's up?
5: Man, I'm happy to be with y'all. Okay, George Halas, man. Papa Bear.
4: The original Papa Bear.
5: What's wrong with y'all? Man, let me tell you something. I'm sitting there, I'm watching the Bears play. They scored 59 points. I told myself I wasn't going to cry. We got a quarterback. I'm saying, what else? I had something to say, but it's good to talk to you. Oh, my wife won't let me in the evening time, won't let me call a lot. So I had to sneak a call now because, you know, Friday is, it's the groove-a-thon. We get our groove on, you know, in the evening time. So,
4: and, love Friday.
6: You don't like the locks on the playground.
4: No, exactly. We need the playground open at all times.
6: At all times.
4: We can't have that shut down at all. But
6: I'm talking about all 24. 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

0: Sirius XM channel 80, as well as tune into that smart speaker. They'll play ESPN Radio. AC had to leave us a little early yesterday because yesterday was his birthday and his wife's birthday, Kiara. So they had a nice dinner afterwards. Plenty of people were weighing on happy birthday wishes. Kudos to Josiah Howard, who was on the board yesterday because Shannon Penn was out, E-Dawg's producing, and he sent you a clip of Zelda singing happy birthday to you, Dustin's done Arkansas, and Kimberly and her mother wishing you a happy birthday to you and your beautiful wife. So we all want to know, how did the dinner turn out for the Douglases who share the same birthday?
1: So before I get to that, Freddie, I also want to tell everyone thank you for the birthday wishes, not just for me, but also my wife. I played those two clips, the one from Zelda and also the one from Kimberly yesterday, and she was blown away. She was excited about it as well. And I can't help but think about Zelda saying, happy birthday, Harry. Yeah. And Harry's wife. It was just so funny. And then, you know, Kimberly and her mom singing happy birthday. The love was definitely felt all day yesterday. And, man, I allowed my wife to choose the restaurant this time. And, okay, boy, she knocked it out of the park. That Caesar salad that I'd had last night. Freddie, when I mean, so I don't like my salad dry. So that salad has to be wet. It has to have the right amount of dressing on it for me to be able to indulge in it and devour it the way that I really want to and enjoy it in the manner that I need to enjoy it as well, too. But, man, when that steak, I got me a bone-in ribeye 20 ounce. She said, how would you like this, sir? And I said, you know what? I'm going to go a step below than what I normally go, because I normally eat it medium well. I said, ma'am, give it to me medium.
0: Really?
1: Oh, man, that thing came out juicier than a juice box. Oh. My wife knew it was a winner, because if I don't ask for salt and pepper or any kind of sauce or, you know, gravy to put on my steak, right, she knows it's seasoned to perfection.
0: Ooh.
1: And, man, she was watching me eating that steak. She said, hungry, huh? And I said, just like the Snickers commercial, hungry, why wait? Get in my belly. And then her food that she had as well, too, was amazing. So,
0: okay, you
1: know, she hit a home run, knocked it out the park. But, Freddie, that's not the best part. Okay. So before we even went, you know, my daughter Harrison, that's daddy's girl, she was a little frustrated that she didn't get to go to dinner with mommy and daddy.
0: Poor thing.
1: So we walk in the house and the lights are on in the kitchen. Guess who's sitting on the couch waiting for her daddy?
0: Are you serious?
1: My baby Harrison.
0: But didn't she have school today?
1: She didn't care. Daddy.
0: Apparently not.
1: You know, I really couldn't sleep. I was just waiting for you.
0: Wow.
1: I said, well, let me go up here and lay with my baby for about 30 minutes and make sure she goes to sleep nice and sound.
0: See, that's why she's that way.
1: That's my girl.
0: You. Poor Kiara. Poor Princey. That's why Harrison is like that. Because you're not helping. You don't care to help.
1: That's my girl, man. That's my girl. And then while we was at dinner, why did I call Harrison twice? My wife was like, that's enough.
0: She called her at dinner twice?
1: I did.
0: Why?
1: Because she was a little frustrated when we left the house, and I just wanted to make sure she was all right.
0: Kids are like rubber bands. They'll adjust. They'll get over it. They snap back into place.
1: That's my girl. I just wanted to make sure my girl was cool.
0: Were you really upset? What, you thought she was going to run away from home if you didn't call her?
1: No.
0: You thought she was going to call her Uber and say, I'm out of here, Dad. Deuces. Tell mom later.
1: You know, that's daddy's girl at this juncture in her life. She's 10. Oh, daddy, I just want to make sure I'm there for her at all times, Freddie, no matter what the circumstances are. So she knows that her daddy's going to be there for her. And she appreciated me calling and checking up on her. She said, thank you, Daddy, for calling to check up on me.
0: HD, that USSS Harrison, that ship has sailed. In terms of you not being there for her, I think it's been pretty well established how much you are there for her. That's why she's like, look, I don't care if she is my mother. She's not getting in the way of this.
1: And every single night, Harrison knows the answer. Mm-hmm. Daddy, can I just sleep in your bed with you until mommy's done working? No, Harrison. But I'll lay with you for about 5 or 10 minutes. You can't come in our room. No.
0: You're just like that song.
1: She tries it every single night, too. That's the crazy part.
0: She knows what the end result is going to be. You're never going to say yes to that proposition.
1: Well, no. The answer's going to always be no to that one.
0: But she also knows there's going to be a yes after that in terms of you doing that. Going to her lair. Going to her den. Involving to make sure she feels better. You just like that song, wrapped around your finger by the police. She's got you wrapped 100% around her finger.
1: I think it's safe to say, I'm her puppet.
0: Mm-hmm. Pull the string, and Harry will come running to Harrison. He's her puppet.
1: That's daddy's girl, man.
0: Wow.
1: That's daddy's girl.
0: I always appreciated your wife, Kiara, no more so than this last part of this conversation, that she knows this is not getting any better soon involving you and Harrison.
1: Nope.
0: Happy belated birthday.
1: She doesn't even try to win that battle anymore. She's done with it.
0: Yeah, well, don't worry. Mama Bear's going to have the last word.
1: Oh, I know.
0: Sooner or later, or later or sooner, Kiara's going to have the last word.
2: The main thing, the main thing.
3: The main thing
4: with Freddie and Harry.
0: And your friendly neighborhood main thing is brought to you by hands-free Skechers Slip-Ins Aero Burst, high-performance running shoes that cut through the wind. You know, the Lane Bowl was not just going to have just a pregame analysis or everybody having the anticipation leading up the Lane Bowl one involving Lane Kiffin, the man who used to coach Ole Miss, now coaching LSU, the number 7 in the country, about to go back to Oxford, a place that he called home for 6 years, to take on number 8 Ole Miss and everything that goes along with it. And even Lane Kiffin could not help himself. He couldn't leave the pop and circumstance alone of that game. He couldn't leave the fact that Morgan Freeman is going to be the guest picker on college game
1: day. Which is pretty dope, by the way.
0: Absolutely.
1: Morgan Freeman being the guest picker for college game day.
0: Yeah. A native son of Mississippi from the SIP. He's going to be there. But Lane Kiffin knows this, AC.
1: From where?
0: The SIP.
1: Okay, let's do it one more time for the people.
0: Okay.
1: M-I, crooked letter I. Crooked letter I. Humpback,
0: A native of Mississippi. Morgan Freeman's been the guest picker, and Lane Kiffin's like, I know who Morgan Freeman is. I'm the star of this show. He put it out there today that Sam Leavitt, their starting quarterback, was listed as doubtful to play the game against Ole Miss on Saturday down in Oxford. Guess who was practicing today at quarterback for LSU? Sam Leavitt. Mr. Doubtful himself more than likely is going to be under center, in the pistol, in the shotgun. Lane Kiffin, like it or love it, hate it or want to dump it, he can't help being Lane Kiffin, which means he's going to be the star of the show of Lane Bowl 1 on Saturday night.
1: Oh, man, Freddie Coleman, so much to unpack here. Now, when I look at the collegiate game, I want it to be as much as possible similar to the National Football League. Because that's where the young men are going. So from a hash mark perspective, from the goalposts being wider in college sports than it is in the NFL, I hate that. Can we also play with the same size football? Everybody got their own damn football. Let's change that as well, too. Another thing that I want the collegiate game to adopt from the National Football League is reporting injuries.

0: And the reason why I think that's important is because there's also a gambling aspect to these things now.
1: That's a good point.
0: There are people out there spending money to gamble on whether it's prop bets or which team will win and what's going on and who's going to do what. So I think from an injury standpoint, I think the same procedures that are warranted when it comes to the National Football League about who's practicing. Look, I have a Denver Broncos game this weekend versus the Jacksonville Jaguars. I'm consistently getting emails from both teams on the injury report and different things going on within the organization. I would like that to be standard procedure when it comes to collegiate athletics. I don't like that it's such a wide range of different rules when it comes to collegiate athletics versus the NFL, because like I mentioned, Freddie, there's the gambling aspect to things now.
1: Lane Kiffin is always going to gamble on himself, and Lane Kiffin's going to win. Even though I said you put that in place, disclosing injuries, Lane Kiffin is always going to make it about Lane Kiffin. It's not about Lane being Lane again. It's always an ongoing thing, because whether you want to hear this or not, he is the name, good and or bad, in college football and maybe sports right now. And he knows it. If Lane Kiffin tried to pull this at Ole Miss, it'll get a little something, but not to the level with a storied program like LSU, where you left the school to go to that school because you told everybody, if I want to win a national championship, I can't do it on the Grove. I got to go to the place of crocodiles, crocodile shoes, alligator mitts, and alligator gloves. Okay. Known as the Bayou down at LSU. Nothing against the Grove and their sandwiches. I need me some po' boys behind me. Shrimp po' boys in my stomach to win a national championship. And he knows it. Lane Kiffin understands celebrity. He knew the minute that he put that out there about Sam Levitt being doubtful, when we all were not believing that for 1 second, it was Lane Kiffin in Lane Bowl 1 making sure that no matter who's there, everybody's going to know that he's there as the quote-unquote prodigal son coming back to storm the temple known as Ole Miss and say, this is why I left, this is why I didn't stay.
0: Freddie. Shout out to the one and only crumb snatcher out there. But Freddie, if Lane Kiffin thinks that any of us or anybody from the Ole Miss side of things in the football program believes that Sam Levitt is not playing in the biggest game of the college football season, not the biggest game in just the SEC, not just the biggest game of the weekend, but the biggest game of the entire season. If you think Lane Kiffin is going to trot out there with Landon Clark, who's the backup, or Hassan Longstreet, who's the other backup, you are sadly mistaken. So I agree with Pete Golding, and I agree with everyone on the Ole Miss side of things. Hey, I'm not paying any attention to Sam Levitt being on an injury report. We're going to conduct our business as such, and we're going to prepare as if Sam Levitt is going to be the starting quarterback for the LSU Tigers and anybody else that comes in and play quarterback. We will adjust accordingly.
1: And they will. And it'll be about Lane Kiffin, win or lose, no matter what happens between number 7 LSU and number 8 Ole Miss. That game is 7:30 Eastern time on ABC. Who do you like to win in this game? Are you trusting the Lane train on the LSU side or the ex-Lane train on the opposite side for Ole Miss? And Lane Kiffin Bowl 1, Lane Bowl 1, let us know right now. 888-SAY-ESPN, 888-729-3776. It's the Afternoon Cool known as Freddie and Harry, presented by Progressive Insurance with Harry Douglas. I'm Freddie Coleman on ESPN Radio, the ESPN app, and Sirius XM Channel 80. And you mentioned people not buying what Lane was trying to sell with a doubtful starting quarterback in Sam Levitt. He was literally about to take Sam Levitt out of the biggest game that Sam Levitt has played in college football and say, you're doubtful to play. I'm sure Sam said, okay, coach, whatever shenanigans you want to put out there, go right ahead. I'll see you at practice at 12:30 Eastern time when we get out there in practice. Well, Paul from the Paul Feinbaum Show on a Sportsman Like This Morning said two things. It would be dumb if you believe that Sam Levitt was not going to play on Saturday, but also all this is not going to affect Ole Miss in any way.
2: People around the country just don't believe anything that Lane Kiffin puts out. And you guys, you know, follow every imaginable sport, but can you imagine in the World Series or the NFL, a major game, when something this significant happened without the coach putting out a statement, without the coach saying anything? Lane Kiffin is the king of media. He knows how to send out a message, and the fact that he didn't, you have to be skeptical, even though we all want to make sure we're saying the right things in case Sam Levitt is actually hurt. I don't think Pete Golding is going to let this bother him. Remember, he worked for Lane Kiffin. He's seen this movie before, and this movie has played before. Kiffin has been investigated.

0: before for ginning up the injury report. And by the way, the injury report's something fairly new to college football. This isn't the old days where nobody really knew anything. This has been going on for a couple of years now, so this is where we are.
1: I don't think it's as new as it should be.
2: I hear you.
1: It should be exactly the way the NFL has it. But to each his own, and I agree with Paul Feinbaum, it's no way that I don't believe that Sam Leavitt is going to play in this ball game. I just feel like for Ole Miss, you have to ignore the noise.
2: But how?
1: In all the, well, I mean.
2: Especially this game. How can you avoid it when it's everywhere?
1: Well, I think at some point you have to lock in and just say, we got to do what we need to do and act accordingly. Like, I think if you pay attention to everything that's going on and you let it get the best of you, it could affect your play. It really could. I think you have to hone in, understand where you are as an organization, as a football program, and say, hey, if we can do X, Y, Z, and we can focus on what we need to focus on, and ignore as much as possible outside jibber-jabber. You have to feel pretty good about yourself if you're Pete Golding, and also if you're Trinidad Chambliss and Kewan Lacy, because when it's all said and done, you still have those two guys on your football team.
2: Yeah, they got some dudes on their team. Deuce Alexander, wide receiver.
1: The deuce is loose.
2: Yeah, in a game like this, all your playmakers, all your stars better show up, because the biggest star is already showing up when it comes to Lane Kiffin. He showed up long before. Right after he got the job, you knew, okay, what is he going to do to try to take the attention off of his team? For my money, HD, it's almost impossible for him to do that, especially when you brought more attention to your team by placing your quarterback's going to be doubtful to play, then he's out of practice. Whatever these kind of Jedi mind tricks that Lane Kiffin thinks is going to motivate his team, if anything, he's providing more motivation to Ole Miss. Because I know if I'm an Ole Miss player right now, and you put that out that the starting quarterback is not going to play potentially because he's doubtful, then he's practicing. Once again, you're spitting in our face. If I'm Kewan Lacy, if I'm Trinidad Chambliss, if I'm anybody representing the Ole Miss fandom or the Ole Miss athletic department, once again, Lane being Lane. It was cute when he was doing it for them, but now it's not cute when it's going against you. If I'm Ole Miss players, I'm thinking, man, you are not coming into this building. You're going to have to be carried out on a stretcher, not from the fans, but from us, because we're going to kick your behind and we're going to take names. We're going to look at you and say, man, oh, man, your monkey behind should have stayed here. Because we could have won a national championship here. The last time I checked, we had a deep run in the college football playoff from the Grove and Oxford, Mississippi. But no, I can't do it here. I can't do it here with those perfect people around the Grove where they may not win the football game, but they're going to win the party. No, you want the party somewhere else. I'm going to make it the worst party in the world if I'm an Ole Miss player. This is past Pete Golding. All the guys that are still there that didn't flock with Lane Kiffin, I'm going to let it be known, man. I'm about to kick your behind up and down this stadium. Don't worry about the fans. You better worry about us on Saturday. That's how I would feel from an Ole Miss player.
1: And if I'm any member of Pete Golding's defense, you want to know what I'm saying? Okay. Sam Leavitt's on the injury report. They have him as doubtful. You know, they don't wear these helmets, I don't think, anymore. But, you know, when we grew up, Freddie, we wore those Rydells.
2: Yes.
1: I'm going to put that Rydell on them.
2: Mm-hmm.
1: Oh, what's these little space helmets they wear nowadays? What they call them?
2: For the concussions and everything like that, yeah.
1: But let's just say Rydell. I'm going to put that Rydell on him. We're going to see if he doubtful. We're going to see if he want to finish, too. We're going to put that Rydell on him.
2: Because believe me, in the old days, you get away with this. You could take a run at the head coach. Oh, I didn't see him on the sidelines. I'm just trying to make a play. Coach Kiffin, my bad. Coach, get up. Coach, I'm sorry. But in the old days, that kind of frontier justice was not frowned upon, especially in certain ports of call called the SEC. Especially when you left that port of call to go to our rival in the next state because you didn't think you could win a championship there. There'll be some Rydells not in a quarterback. There'll be some Rydells on Lane Kiffin.
1: Freddie, I'm getting excited. It's 5:20. Uh-huh. The first 20 minutes of the show, my juices are flowing. I'm excited. I'm getting hot in the studio. I need to take damn sweatshirt off because I'm getting excited about, number one, we got a game tonight, collegiate level, NFL level.
2: Yeah.
1: We got Louisville, SMU this weekend.
2: Right.
1: but you got the big one.
3: Mm-hmm.
1: Like Fred Sanford used to say, oh, this is the big one. You got the big one between LSU and Ole Miss. I'm excited. I'm amped up. Damn it, I hope they're more excited than I am.
2: Well,
1: and I'm
2: me.
1: Pretty sure they are.
2: Believe me. I know Kyle in Michigan's excited about Lane Bowl 1. He's got something to say about Ole Miss and LSU meeting on Saturday night at 7:30 Eastern time on ABC at 888-729-3776. Kyle, what's up, my man?
4: What's going on, guys? Love the show.
2: Thank you,
4: guys,
2: brother.
4: Are amazing.
2: Thank you, brother.
4: So, Lane Kiffin is the college football version of Jerry Jones in the NFL. Let's build up our team. Let's build up the stock. But at the end of the day, it's going to be 30 years until I win a national title. I ain't doing nothing.
1: Well, he definitely has pressure on him to win a national championship.
2: Mm-hmm.
1: Nick Saban won one.
2: Mm-hmm.
1: Les Miles won one.
2: Mm-hmm.
1: Ed Ogeron, who's on the staff with Lane Kiffin, he won one.
2: Go Tigers.
1: The last one that they brought in to win one, Brian Kelly, he didn't. They let him go of his duties. But they brought in Lane Kiffin to replace Brian Kelly to get them back to the promised land. So three of the last four coaches at LSU that I just mentioned won a national championship.
2: Yep.
1: And Lane, you the hot shot coming to Baton Rouge, Louisiana? They got you saying baby now, too? You better deliver them a national championship, baby, and get you a pair of Jabot jeans while you're at it, too.
2: Oh, my God. Can you imagine Lane Kiffin in Jabot jeans?
1: But see,
2: answer is no.
1: The thing about Lane Kiffin that I do like, though, Freddie, like, he is so entwined with today's world.
2: Absolutely.
1: Like, you look at the people who was doing the Tiger Walk with them. You know, you had Lil Wayne. You had Lil Bootsy. You also had Tyrann Mathieu.
2: Mm-hmm.
1: So he is up on the times now. He understands what to do in this landscape of college football to make sure that them kids want to come to LSU and not leave that state of Louisiana as well, too.
2: Believe me, he has gotten his PhD in pseudo-brotherhood. Lane Kiffin knows exactly what he's doing and how to go about it as part of a pseudo-brother that he is as LSU's head coach. Keep winging. Who do you think is going to win Saturday night between LSU and Ole Miss at 888-729-3776 under Freddie and Harry call in line. He is Harry Douglas. I'm Freddie Coleman. It's the afternoon cool known as Freddie and Harry on ESPN Radio, the ESPN app, and SiriusXM Channel 80 presented by Progressive Insurance. And back tightness could maybe start to derail the Cincinnati Bengals season when it comes to Joe Burrow. When it's only just begun, we're going to get to that. But first things first, Harry has this word for you, courtesy of Marriott.
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13: I'm Christine Lisi. Amid the conclusion of an internal investigation into the North Carolina football program's culture under head coach Bill Belichick, his son Steve has resigned as the Tar Heels defensive coordinator. According to the school, the probe revealed isolated disregard for values and standards of conduct. Belichick's exit follows that of GM Michael Lombardi, who resigned a couple of weeks ago. Hiring Bill Belichick, a mistake by UNC, believes ESPN college football analyst Sam Acho.
14: It wasn't the right decision by hiring Bill Belichick. That's what it seems early on in his tenure. Look at the leadership so far in North Carolina. Your general manager gone, your defensive coordinator gone. I understand that they're 2-0 so far and the season's looking up, but now you also have players who have been suspended. And so it's a whole different atmosphere, and I look at the players and their situation, trying to figure out how to follow and who to follow. It seems like it's a mess in North Carolina.
13: Baseball: Dodgers beat the Reds 8-2, clinched the NL West for the 13th time in 14 years. Pirates 7, Brewers 4. Milwaukee's up 2 on LA for the top spot in the National League and owns the tiebreaker. Rays 10, A's 1. Tampa Bay reduced its magic number to clinch the AL East to 6.
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1: He's Harry Douglas. I'm Freddie Coleman. When you put us together, you have to the afternoon cool, known as Freddie and Harry on SiriusXM Channel 80, as well as tune in, tell that smart speaker to play ESPN Radio. His aching back when it comes to Joe Burrow, the Cincinnati Bengals, about to play against the Houston Texans. Bengals are 1-0 after beating the Tampa Bay Buccaneers. The Texans 0-1 after losing a tough game to the Buffalo Bills. But the aching back, that is Joe Burrow dealing with back spasms and back tightness following the team's week one win. He has made significant throws during the open portion of Tuesday's practice, but he's asked about the workload on Wednesday and how he's going to get mentally ready with a back tightness situation. He said,
2: I think everything is so important to me. I'm going to do what it takes to be out there. If I'm not getting surgery, I'll be out there.
3: I feel good. It's a normal game day soreness, that's for sure, but I'll be right.
4: Hey, you know, you for playing on Sunday?
3: No. I don't know specifically what play. I didn't really start feeling it until after the game. That's typically how it happens.
5: Do you plan to practice the rest of the week, or is it
3: going to
5: be something where you're just
3: going to
5: rest it?
3: We'll see how we feel tomorrow. Shoulder? Back tightness.
4: How does that affect your preparation for
3: the
4: week?
3: It shouldn't really. We get a lot of mental reps, and we walk through a lot of plays, so I'll be all right.
4: Is there any part of you that doesn't want to play on Sunday out of precaution?
3: No.
4: What?
3: That's ridiculous.
1: He's not trying to hear that. And how much have we said about Joe Burrow, HD, that sometimes he can be too tough for his own good, mentally and physically? I don't believe that's the case this time, but he's not trying to hear it. He does not want to have any kind of potential opportunity go by the wayside to do something he's very rarely done. Start a season 2-0 because he knows that Texas defense, they're going to be feeling pretty ornery after giving up 36 points and losing that game to Buffalo last Sunday.
6: Well, Joe Burrow also understands the level of pressure not only did he put on himself this offseason, but on this entire organization. And you can't put that type of pressure on yourself and the entire team if you're not available and out there playing, especially versus a quality opponent who is going to have something to say coming off a loss at home to the Buffalo Bills, where they felt like they had opportunities to win that game. So I believe Joe Burrow is going to be out there, but they, just like the Buffalo Bills last week versus this defense, they better find a way to have those explosive plays.
1: Right.
6: And the connection between Joe Burrow and Ja'Marr Chase was not hitting on anything in week one. But that chemistry, that relationship has to hit on everything and more versus a defense. If you can make this secondary pay like we've seen Buffalo skill position players do, then you're going to have a good day. But do not abandon the run game if you're Cincinnati. You don't want to just be out there being one-dimensional and allowing Danielle Hunter and Will Anderson Jr. to just tee off on you and sack you. This team has a history, the Cincinnati Bengals that is, of allowing a lot of sacks. You want to make sure that you're as balanced as possible, but when you have the opportunity to hit those explosive plays in which the Bills had seven of them versus his defense,
1: sure,
6: you better hit them and score those easy points while you have the opportunity.
1: Joe Burrow has found out something that when you get to be a certain age, you're going to find out. Certain times you do something and your body goes, ow, that's a new feeling. Joe Burrow's going to be 30 years of age December 10th. He's a fellow Sagittarian like yours truly, Freddie Coleman. You get to be a certain age, things you used to be able to do requires a bit more stretching, a bit more flexibility, a bit more taking care of your body. You can't just go out there all willy-nilly and run out there and think I'm going to be okay. And all of a sudden, ooh, I got back tightness.
6: Yeah, Freddie, you know, the older you get, you got to plan that thing out a little bit more.
1: You got to make sure that plan is going to work. The only way that plan is going to work, you got to take the right requirements, the right precautions. Joe Burrow may be 29, but in football years, he's probably like 40 with all the hits he's taking.
6: Little 5 hour here, little 5 hour there. I got to make sure my back's not going everywhere.
1: Exactly. No, he's going to need a little 5 hour everywhere. 5 hour all the time. 5 hour anywhere. Joe Burrow is figuring it out, has figured it out. Oh, man. Whew, back tightness. He's not the young kid anymore that we're used to seeing that can withstand any kind of punishment, and his body's been able to snap back like that.
6: Well, he's also sustained a ton of injuries so far. Up until this point, you know, playing in the National Football League, he's been through a lot. His body has been through a lot. So you're not a spring chicken anymore. If you have to show up to the facility an hour and 30 minutes earlier than normal to get that extra treatment, if you have to stay an hour later than normal, you have to do these things once you're pushing 30 years old, Freddie, because it is different on the body once you're in your 30s.
1: And you mentioned about the lack of connection we didn't see consistently in game one with him and Jamar Chase. With back stiffness, back tightness, whatever is bothering his back, he's got to overcompensate to try to make sure that pain does not allow him or keep him from doing what we're used to seeing him throw. Throw the football with accuracy, with precision, with timing, and getting the ball to wide receivers into the right combination, to the right situations. This Texans defense was embarrassed last week by Josh Allen and the Buffalo Bills. They don't want to make it back-to-back embarrassments against another elite quarterback that we've seen Joe Burrow play to that level. And they're going to hit him. They didn't get a chance to hit Josh Allen. He hit them before they could hit him. They want to make sure that if you got back tightness or back stiffness, whatever is ailing your back, Joe Burrow, they're going to make sure he feels them. How he handles that with back stiffness will determine exactly what kind of quarterback play he's going to bring to the table.
6: Us old school people, we call it the Rydell. You new school people, let's just say, we call it the spaceship helmet.
1: You're not a fan of that at all, the spaceship helmet?
6: Hell no. I'm a fan of, you know, concussions and limiting that, but...
1: Yeah, mm-hmm. Just the way it looks, huh?
6: I be looking at that thing Romeo Doubs be playing with on his head. I be like, man, yeah. Like a fat head playing football out there.
1: If anything, based on week one, he don't need an extra helmet. He needs an extra pair of hands.
6: But my neck little, Freddie. Like, that thing would be having my neck sore.
1: You would be like pinky in the brain.
6: Yeah, I got to do extra neck exercises just to hold my damn helmet up on my head every week.
1: He's Harry Douglas. I'm Freddie Coleman. It's the Afternoon Cool. It's known as Freddie and Harry on ESPN Radio, the ESPN app, and Sirius XM Channel 80. And as difficult as that injury is going to be, dealing with Joe Burrow, whatever, he's going to get the prerequisite treatments. He's going to get all the massage therapy he's going to need to have that back in some reasonable kind of shape to make sure the tightness does not last between here and Sunday. I think the more significant injury in this game is Nico Collins and a hamstring injury to Houston Texans. Normally, I don't say an injury to somebody else is more of a inflection point compared to a quarterback injury. Joe Burrow is going to be out there with the back stiffness. We'll see how he plays. But Nico Collins has a hamstring situation that he suffered at practice. And they said it's not that serious. HD, when you play wide receiver or cornerback or running back or any position requires you running a lot, any hamstring tightness or whatever that is should be regarded as serious, especially with guy Nico Collins that, like Joe Burrow, has dealt with a lot of injuries lately involving infecting his ability to get on the football field.
6: So, Freddie, anything that involves the hamstring when it comes to a wide receiver, it's always going to be serious to me because one of the main things you have to be able to do is not just run fast, but break down, stop on a dime. But there may be one time where you're running 50 yards down the field, you got to sprint 50 back to go back to the huddle. Or you're running 60 yards downfield, you got to sprint 60 yards back, get back in the huddle. Like, those are the things that you have to do consistently. It's about that, having that, I would say that what's the word I'm trying to use? That stamina to be able to, you know, be at your best. And if you're having hamstring injuries, it's not that most ideal situation for a wide receiver. And if I had to, you know, have my choice, is this a game that Nico Collins sits out? Most definitely, because he outside of C.J. Stroud, I think he is the most important piece on this offense because he's the number one wide receiver. He's the big play guy. He can catch the ball over the middle. He does a lot of things for the Texans in their offense from a wide receiver standpoint, but I would rather miss him a week or two versus missing him 8 or 9 weeks.
1: If Joe Burrow's back is still stiff, if he shows the same kind of symptoms on Sunday that he showed on Thursday, if you're the Bengals, would you play him?
6: Joe Burrow.
1: Would you do it? If he wakes up and goes, I'm feeling the same way today on Sunday that I felt on Thursday. He wants to be out there, but would you play him?
6: I'll let him make that call.
1: Oh, okay.
6: I'll let him make that call.
1: What happened to save the player from himself?
6: Well, because I don't think if Joe's feeling bad enough to where it's going to hamper his play, I don't think he would go out there. I honestly don't believe he would. Especially because their backup quarterback is Mr. Joe Smo Flacco. And we seen him come in the game last year multiple times and throw the football around. Now, is Joe Flacco Joe Burrow? No. But you have a veteran guy that has been around the block and has done it on the biggest stage as well, winning the Super Bowl with the Baltimore Ravens. And I'll never forget that Thursday night football game last year when Joe Burrow came in and started and threw that thing all around the field, up and down the field, honestly, on the Pittsburgh Steelers defense. So, I mean, it's up to Joe.
1: Okay. Well, if it's up to Joe.
6: Burrow, that is.
1: Yeah, well done. If it's up to Joe, he going to be there. The question is, what is he going to look like when he gets there if the back tightness issue will last throughout the weekend and could hamper him on Sunday? He is Harry Douglas. Hit him on the socials at HDouglas83. I am Freddie Coleman. Hit me on my social handle, Coleman ESPN, is the afternoon cool known as Freddie and Harry. We're going to go to another quarterback situation in the same state of Ohio involving the Cleveland Browns and why they still have so much belief and trust in Deshaun Watson. That comes your way in about 20 minutes. But what's it going to be like tonight when the Buffalo Bills play the Detroit Lions and their brand new multi-billion dollar stadium gets its regular season debut? We'll go to Orchard Park, New York, and get a feeling on that if you keep it here on ESPN Radio and the ESPN app.
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20: $2.1 billion when it comes to the new Highmark Stadium, the new home of the Buffalo Bills. It gets its regular season debut tonight when the Bills take on the Detroit Lions in an out-of-sight matchup with both of these teams 1-0. He is Harry Douglas. I'm Freddie Coleman. It's the afternoon cool known as Freddie and Harry on Sirius XM Channel 80, as well as tune in always to that smart speaker that play ESPN Radio. Let's go to the home of the Buffalo Bills. That's Orchard Park, New York, which means that our man, a friend of Freddie and Harry, Sal Capaccio from WGR 550 is a sports radio Buffalo Bills reporter. Him on the socials as Sal Sports joins us now. I put it out there, Sal. The cost, ready to make the debut. It feels like a Broadway opening, a lot further north of Broadway in New York City. What are your thoughts on what we know about Highmark Stadium making its regular season debut tonight?
21: Hey, thanks for having me, guys. You know, I've been to this stadium every step of the way, the new stadium. I have been here when it was just a hole in the ground, when there was concrete, no seats, when they put the seats in, then the ribbon cutting. We've had a couple preseason games, open practices. I've been to all but three NFL stadiums right now. It's as good as it gets. It really is. It's pretty amazing. I can't really believe, to be honest with you, we have something like this in Buffalo, Western New York. And let me tell you about that, because I grew up here. And I was told for almost all of my life that the Bills wouldn't be here long term, that the Bills would be leaving Buffalo, that the NFL wouldn't want a team in Buffalo. It was a too small of a market. There wasn't enough money. There wasn't enough many corporations enough to keep the team here. And as soon as the NFL got a chance, it would bolt. So, guys, today, tonight, I get emotional thinking about it. Today represents something way bigger than opening a new stadium. It represents the Buffalo Bills staying here for a generation to come, a generation that my 12-year-old son can enjoy Buffalo Bills football like I was able to without the threat of this team leaving.
22: Sal, I've been up to Buffalo a lot of times. I have a lot of friends up there as well, and I honestly

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1: It's an event center. This is a football stadium. This is a stadium that people can come to and they can enjoy being with their friends, walking around, seeing the games. You can go from one end of the end zone to the other and watch the whole game through the concourse. It's super wide. And there's so many little things about Buffalo to pay homage to it. There's so much artwork in here, guys, that is made from Western New York artists. Even Thurman Thomas's wife, Patty, she goes by the name Ghost. She's an artist. She has artwork hanging in and around this place. Like, wow. It is amazing what they've done to make this about Buffalo.
2: Man, that is so dope to hear that from Sal Capaccio, WGR 550 Sports Radio, Buffalo Bills reporter, hitting it up with us here on the Afternoon Cool edition of Freddie and Harry on ESPN Radio and the ESPN app. At least they're going into this game, Sal, not 0-1. They're 1-0. The defense stepped up when they had to. First time that offense looked like that in Houston in the last five games, and Josh Allen was terrific. What has it been like seeing, like you saw from the ground at Highmark Stadium, what has it been like, Sal, seeing Joe Brady from the ground up getting this team to 1-0 to this point?
1: You know, the vibes with Joe are real. You know, anytime you go from one coach to another, a lot of times you want a different maybe atmosphere, culture, whatever word you want to call it. That's what happened when, you know, you went from Rex Ryan to Sean McDermott, of course, right? And now you go from Sean McDermott to Joe Brady. And I would say it this way, you know, Sean was so buttoned up and on top of everything. And it's what made him really successful. But, you know, the more that this team didn't get to the Super Bowl, the more pressure built. And at some point, I think they felt they had to pop the balloon. They had to release the valve. Whatever you want to say, you have to kind of take a breath, relax a little bit, start over a little bit from that standpoint, even though you have the talent to get to a Super Bowl, to win a Super Bowl. And that's what they've done here. And I love the vibe from Joe Brady. And his players have bought in. They really have. Joe connects with a lot of players from a lot of different walks of life. And I think that's really shown up in the way he treats his players and the staff that he's brought in as well. He's brought in a veteran staff with John Fox on it, Pete Carmichael Jr. on it, to lean on in those tougher situations. I think so far so good. Now look, they lose tonight, maybe you start talking a little different. Oh my God, they make the right choice, you lose the home opener, right? Mm-hmm. You go to the playoffs and you don't get to where you're supposed to go, then we're certainly having that conversation. But we'll deal with that when we come to it, because right now everything seems pretty darn good.
3: I think having a relationship with players is very, very important as a head coach. But I think the relationship between Joe Brady and also Josh Allen is very dynamic. What have you seen from a relationship standpoint between those two guys prior to Joe Brady getting the head coaching job and then after Joe Brady got the head coaching job?
1: It really hasn't changed much, to be honest with you, because remember, he was Josh's position coach, and then he was the offensive coordinator, and now he's the head coach. So I don't think that relationship has changed much, except Josh also has a bit of an in-between now. Bo Hardigree is the quarterback's coach. Pete Carmichael is the offensive coordinator. So even though he is still Josh's coach, he doesn't have that direct one-on-one relationship all the time with him when Joe Brady's got to basically go watch the defense or special teams or something like that. But look, I'll say it this way, guys. We all know that Joe Brady's not the head coach of this team unless Josh Allen signs off on it. It doesn't mean he picked him, right. But if Josh Allen didn't want Joe Brady to be head coach, I don't think he would be.
2: Well, he wanted him, and the owner said, I don't want my quarterback crying again, and so now Joe Brady, head coach of the Buffalo Bills, off to 1-0 start, but tonight they open up brand-new Highmark Stadium as they take on the Detroit Lions, and our man Sal Capaccio from 550 WGR Sports is going to be there as a Bills reporter. Sal, always appreciate you, my man. Have a great night with the Broadway opening in Buffalo involving the Bills.
1: You got it, guys. It's going to be pretty special here tonight. Thanks a lot.
2: No doubt about that. Sal Sports is his handle on the social media. We're going to hear from Christine Lisi, our sports and anchor gossip Buffalo Bills fan, what she thinks about her team in that brand new Highmark Stadium. Plus, who better not go 0-2 when week two is done in the NFL? That's next in the Afternoon Cool, known as Freddie and Harry.
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0: joining us for this week's show with Coach Ryan Day. The Buckeyes come back home and get ready to take on Kent State, a 12 noon start at Ohio Stadium on Saturday. Coach, thanks as always for your time. I know probably the best thing in the world for everybody was just to get back out on the practice field this week, wasn't it?
1: Yeah, I mean, we needed to identify, the things that, we saw certainly, throughout the game, and then, in the fourth quarter, I get them identified, but then get back on the field, on Tuesday, and so, we did that, and we had a good week of practice this week, and time to get back on the field.
2: How's been the response of the older guys, the captains, guys that have played some football around here? And I know you have a lot of new faces, but, they know that there's a next week. Some of these young guys, it's tough for them. But, the older guys have to kind of pull them through that.
1: I think everybody was, angry, pissed off. All of us were, coaches, players. But then, eventually, okay, now we gotta move forward. We've got a lot of football ahead of us. Gotta address the issues. And that's exactly what happened. And I think it was good, especially for the guys who have been here before, to make sure that everybody in the building knows, that's unacceptable. We don't lose games here at Ohio State. So, went through that, went through the whole process of going through the whole game and, the things that were done well, the things that, we need to do better, the identification of just, the margins in a game like that, are small. And, we could probably point to, I don't know, anywhere from 8 to 12 plays where if we make them, the game's over. But we didn't do it. So all of those things were part of the conversation. And I think in the long run, this can really serve to improve us in a lot of areas. You don't want to have to go through this, but it can if it's done the right way. And that's a challenge for all of us.
0: You mentioned Tuesday in your press conference you met with the captains. Is that something that occurs on a regular basis, or is it this was a week in a situation where that was even more important to do?
1: Regular, just – When it's time to get a feel for how everybody's doing, what's the the mindset. If I need to clear something with them, we have our leadership committee, but the captains are really the tip of the spear when it comes to that. And there were some things I just wanted to make sure that I was on the same page with them in terms of the way I saw it, the way that the guys see it, any concerns they saw or things that they were hearing within the team. And so they are the voice of the team. So everybody was in alignment with exactly where we are. And where we're going.
2: When you meet with the coaches and you go over, what happened, and, you obviously take the good things, but with the bad things, how are those decisions made? Do we have the best plays? Do we have the best scheme, personnel, all those type of things? And then, do you have the final say on all that? But, how do those discussions go with all those guys?
1: Well, first off, you have to recognize that it's not good enough. And so what isn't good enough? Well, the first off is the, the overall execute. You have to own everything as a coach. So what you're seeing on the field is either taught or allowed. That's been around for a long, long time. And then you have to ask yourself, are we putting our guys in a situation to be successful? And you start asking, all of these questions. And ultimately, you have to own all of it. And it's our job as coaches, one, to make sure that we are doing everything we can to put these guys in a situation to be successful. We didn't do that enough. There's no question. And then also the plays that we feel like we do put them in a situation

0: be successful? How do we train them to be able to be a competitive excellence? And so that's the job of the coaches. And then it's the player's job to turn around and say, well, I got to do a better job. I got to take ownership. I got to do my part. I got to do my job. I got to make the play when my number's called. And if we're looking at it from that lens, then we're going to make some progress here. But you know, the question about, you know, the coaching part of it, you know, you got to take a hard look at it and recognize that it's just simply not good enough. Now, does that mean everything wasn't good enough? You know, and I think that's where we, you know, have to make these decisions and make sure that, you know, we're all on the same page moving forward. And they're big decisions. And I try to, you know, explain to the coaches all the time, like, these decisions that are made, you know, in the middle of the week or, you know, now, we're going to find out if those decisions were right down the road. And so, you know, there has to be a lot of back and forth in that room. But once everybody leaves the room, we all got to be on the same page.
1: As much as the effort is into correcting things, just as much effort in building on the things that did go well?
0: Yeah. Yeah, and it's all the coach's job to make sure that their guys are playing at a high level. It's all the coach's job to make sure that, you know, their guys are grading out a champion, that, you know, they're giving their input from their point of view, from their player's point of view, to the coordinators. The coordinators ultimately have to make the decisions, and then the coordinators, you know, obviously have to clear it with me, but it's a group effort. Everybody's involved in this. You know, we all have, you know, the common goal. We all have a lot of stake in this thing. So, you know, the challenge is for each of these guys to, you know, make sure their guys are ready to go, and that when they come out of that room together, they have the best plan possible, and that we're going to train them in a way that they can go do their job at a high level. And that's it. And so, you know, we got to really be critical of ourselves and make sure that we're doing everything we possibly can. And so, you know, there's got to be a lot of debate in there. There's got to be a lot of conflict in there. There's got to be, you know, challenging of each other and making sure we're doing the right thing. And you can imagine there's always a lot of that. It was even more this week. And then, you know, we come out of there with one voice, all going in the same direction. You got to, you really got to check your egos at the door and just recognize what's on film and take the ownership of it. And you know, the guys understand that and have done that this week. And so now, well, you know, we got to move forward and we got to build some momentum into this thing. You know, and I think that's probably when you look at, you know, the game, like, you know, through three quarters, you have momentum. You lose it, you don't get it back. Okay, all right. We got to learn from this, and now we got to move on. But, you know, there also is the part of it, like, you know, when you go through adversity like this, you know, how you want to approach it. You know, you think anybody cares? No, you're not a victim, you know. And so this is an opportunity to learn, and we need to learn to make sure that this doesn't happen again.
2: To have success on that weak side toss, what has to happen? You know, is that a, you know, something you're seeing out of the defense that you want to call that play, or, you know, what has to happen on that play to have success?
0: Well, on that one in particular, you know, that is a play that's tossed that can't upcut, and we didn't get the edge. And so, like any kind of stretch play, it can't upcut. And so we had too much penetration there, and the ball did not upcut. And that was a very costly play. So, you know, do we need to execute it better? Yes. Do you know, we wish that, you know, we had called another play in that moment? Yes.
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1: 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Go Bucks, and welcome back to our show with Coach Day this weekend. Not just because of the result of last week's game, but two games into it. It's still an ongoing process about what's going to happen with personnel, rotations, things like that.
0: Yeah. We've got a lot of young guys that we got to, you know, get going now. And, you know, they're still learning, you know, and there's definitely talent there. So we got to accelerate their development and get them on the field.
2: I know Phillip Daniels has been a little bit banged up. Zion Grady, you know, who is your third tackle right now? You know, I mean, you know, we know that Austin was your third tackle. Now he's playing tackle, and Gabe Van Sickle has moved over, you know, moved in to play some guard. But who would be that third, maybe fourth guy that would see playing time?
0: Yeah, Carter Lowe is somebody that you know, certainly has been getting better, and we think has a bright future. Deontay Armstrong has really made a lot of improvements. Sam Greer is a young guy that we think has a bright future. He was injured a little bit throughout camp, so we'd like to get him going. And so, you know, those are really the guys that have been working there. They're doing a nice job as well. If we ever needed to maybe bump somebody out, we could bump Luke out. He's done that before, but that's why these guys are practicing, you know, so that you know, if we need this depth, we can do it. But good to have Austin, who can jump outside, you know, and has some flexibility.
1: Now that the redshirt thing is not in existence the way it had been, how does that, and maybe too early to answer, but how does that affect some of your decisions on who's going to play when, especially young guys?
0: Yeah, now, you know, guys can go and play, and so that, where does that really come into play for a lot of the skill? And big skill is with the special teams. You know, even for the line, now you throw them on field goal, you let them, you know, just get in the game, feel what that's like, you know. So, and the more we can do that, that was, some of the conversation today coming out of our staff meeting. There's some guys that we feel like we got to get going on special teams, and the more they can play on the special teams, then we feel more confident putting them into these bigger games. But they got to go do it. And, you know, nobody comes to Ohio State to play special teams, you know, so they have to understand that part of it and how important it is. And so that's why during our meetings we show all of the great players that have come before that Ohio State, the great ones, almost all of them, I don't know if it's 100%, but it's close, played on special teams. It makes you a better football player. So that's how we got to get these guys started. Some of them already are on the field, which is great, you know, as true freshmen. But, you know, we're going to get them in the game, and the more they can play, the better off.
1: Like Chris Olave, what he did on special teams early on.
0: Well, yeah, I mean, that wasn't really even early on, though. You think about when you had Chris, that was the last game of the year. I mean, Chris really struggled in the second half of his freshman year. I mean, he was homesick, and you know, Terry McLaurin and Paris and those guys put their arm around him, and then obviously had a huge punt block, you know, in the rivalry game, and then went on, and the rest is history. You think about, you know, how Garrett came on in the second half of his career. You think about, you know, some of those guys. Jeremiah was a little bit of the exception. You know, even, you know, Emeka and Marvin, you know, that they really didn't do a whole bunch until that Rose Bowl. It was really when they came on, but they played a lot of special teams. And you know, you can kind of go through the list of the different guys that it's been similar that way. So we try to share those experiences. We show the one when Zeke Elliott ran down on kickoff and had a huge game. I mean, there's just story after story, you know, about these guys playing. So, and then we show them in the NFL actually doing it once they're in the NFL as well. So there's buy-in there, and it's a good path to get on the field.
2: It's a great path. I mean, I think all the young players, you know, should cherish the opportunity to get out there on special teams, because it is. It's playing football. It's not exactly disposition. It's, right, you know, you're blocking, you're tackling, you're running. You know, you're kind of in space, and it just helps you develop, you know, an all-around aspect of the game. And, you know, I was on kickoff coverage in the NFL for a while, you know, obviously on field goal PAT protection. Those are all fun things to do, to just to be involved in a different aspect of the game, you know. I mean, you get so tied into your position, but this is something where you can kind of have an own identity and go out there and have some fun. And it's a good group of guys to hang out with, you know, to be involved in special teams.
0: Yeah, and it forced you to learn about competitive excellence, because you have one play to get it right. You don't have a bunch of other plays. And so that's the challenge for that group, is to really go in there. And it's all ball, which means, you know, you're learning, you're building up your toolbox, like you're saying, how you know, change direction, how you, you know, strike, leverage on the ball, all those things. So, yeah, I mean, that's kind of the idea.
2: Kickoff coverage, and you hope to have many opportunities doing that. But Darrellus Clark, you know, number 8 for Kent State, has shown a real knack for returning games. And, of course, Josh Cribbs, our special teams coach, has done a good job developing, you know, that return game for them. And, you know, he's a guy that throughout his career has made some big plays for your kickoff coverage. It's going to be important. And obviously you want to kick it deep in the end zone so they can't return it. That's always a good way to start.
0: Yeah, and punt returns as well. So that coverage is always important. And, you know, we say all the time, great teams cover. So we got to get down the field and cover. I thought when you look at the coverage, you know, Inky Jones did a really nice job as a flyer in that game. I mean, he was down the field fast and, you know, just about got that, you know, the one muff fumble there. He flew down on that first kickoff return. He got him to stop his feet. They had a really dynamic returner there. And then we tackled him inside the 25-yard line, which is, if you take it out and you get the ball stopped before the 25-yard line, ideally you'd like to be inside the 18. But, you know, that's good, because obviously a fair catch gets you at the 25. So a good opportunity for those guys to run down, tackle, cover, which you're right, this guy's got some ability, so we got to get down the field.
1: From our coaches' show inbox, Jamie and Newark asking, when the theme of moving forward easier, knowing you've got an early game Saturday to kind of move forward and jump right back into things?
0: Yeah, I didn't really think of it like that, but it's good. Yeah, sitting around all day would not be good. So, yeah, let's get up, let's get after it, and get back on the field.
2: Now that you've gone through it, how did you guys think you dealt with the heat, you know, of Texas, and it's going to be warm again on Saturday?
0: You know, we did play depth. And, you know, I thought, you know, there was parts of it where, you know, we did handle it well. And, you know, I think, you know, there were times at the end of the game where, you know, we did run out of gas a little bit. You know, I think we had a good plan going in. We had a good plan at halftime. But, you know, there's no question that, you know, late in the game, you know, I think it was the heat combined with the fact that, you know, we had 41 plays in 3 drives. I mean, that's it. And so when you combine all of it together, you know, I think that it was a little bit of all that. But, you know, I don't think, like, you know, for the first 3 quarters or even, you know, halfway through the 4th quarter, it really had much of an impact. I mean, I think we mentioned it last week, but a lot of guys who played in the South. And so I thought our guys handled it well. It wasn't something we even brought up or thought about during the game. I mean, we were in the middle of the game and just playing, and the guys embraced it. So, you know, I don't think that really played much of an impact on this one.
1: Early in the game, you get 2 turnovers. Can teams have a turnover knack, by a knack of forcing turnovers like that happen early in the game?
0: Yeah. It gets contagious, and, you know, man, the ball's on the ground a few times in that game. And, you know, if you keep doing that, you know, if you trust the process on that, you know, good things are going to happen. So we got to keep getting aggressive with our CPR. We call it club punch and rip, you know, to create turnovers. And certainly interceptions are part of that. Tip balls, being disruptive. Yeah, that's that's a sign of a good defense.
2: You know, he took the crowd out of the game pretty much first half into that third quarter, and then it started getting loud in that fourth quarter. Offensively, how did you guys, I know you had silent counts, things like that. How did you feel like, you know, that whole process went?
0: Okay, yeah. I mean, I think that wasn't an issue. I don't think you saw a lot of confusion. I thought Arthur got the play in quickly. We handled it pretty well overall. I thought, we got a couple quick counts going where we got up and got lined up and snapped it under center. I thought, overall. But, there's no question that when you do play in those environments, when it gets really loud in, in the silent count, the offensive line, has to continue to, see the ball, feel the ball, the timing of all the different cadences that we use. We don't just use the same one over and over again so they can get a jump on us. And then the timing of the run game and how that all comes together. So there was some good things there, but we're going to have to continue to get better. We're going on the road here, in the conference over the next month, and, we got to keep, trying to master it.
2: What are the alternatives to silent count? I mean, just have your quarterback scream? I mean, we in the NFL, we never really dealt with silent counts too much, because we always had the quarterback kind of bark it out. And sometimes if he was barking to the right and I'm the left tackle, it would be hard to hear. Or just the opposite, if he's, looking to the left and with the count and the right tackle can hear. But the center can hear, the guards can hear.
0: Yep.
2: It's usually the tackles, tight ends that have the hardest time, with that. Wide receivers are looking at the ball, same with the running back, things like that. So it's not as big a deal, but it affects like three people. And you just wish there was some kind of, or is there some type of alternative, besides barking it out and screaming?
0: Well, you have the voice cadence, which, under center is fine. It's just when you get to the gun, that's where the challenge comes into play. So from there, really there's only a couple different options there. I mean, you can continue to use cadence if you think that it's not that loud, which in some environments you can get away with. When you get to the real, real loud ones, you got no chance on that one. So you got to come up with something else. You've seen some teams that go to the clap, which is something that we had done in the past. When it gets really, really, really loud on the clap, that becomes a little bit of a challenge too. And then you have the silent cadence. So most teams, have either the clap or a verbal cadence. And then when it gets really, really loud, then they go to the leg kick and the timing of the silent.
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1: 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And, Coach, not that he hasn't played in big environments, but how can an experience like last Saturday for Julian Sain, playing in that environment against that team and all of that, how can that help add to his development?
0: Just learning, you know, learning. And, you know, we always say, like, you know, when you're doing it for the first time, you know, or, you know, when you're young, you know, You're learning, right? And then as time goes on, you start to remember. And I think, you know, for Julian, like, this is all these are opportunities now. And so now he's you know, he's got a you know, sort of a good history now of different situations, different games, different environments. And so, you know, that now that's got to pay off for us. You know, that veteran presence, and you know, there's a lot of things that, you know, he will have learned, and next time when he's in that environment, he'll remember. And that's all really important. So, you know, I think, you know, and that's just not just him. That's everybody. And, but, you know, you gotta take it. And I think that the easy thing to do when a game like this happens is, again, you know, feel sorry for yourself and whatever. No, that's not the case. You know, this is an opportunity to learn from it so that some of this stuff doesn't happen again. And that's going to be everybody's mindset. And we got to grow from it. It's got to make us stronger in the end. That's it. And so, I think he's in the same boat with that.
2: Your final series, your first play, did you guys try to set up a hook and lateral there? Was that, it kind of had the looks of that, but it looked like maybe the umpire or whatever kind of got in the way there. He backed up and then got in, you know, got in position where he looked like he was taking everybody out, what you're trying to set up there.
0: Yeah, I mean, obviously not a good situation to be in.
2: No.
0: You know, you're sort of in desperation mode right there and trying to figure out how to create something to get you towards midfield, and yeah, so that's exactly how the play was designed, was to do a hook and lateral right there, but you know, it wasn't to be.
1: Gotcha. Scott in Columbus from our coach's show inbox, probably not likely, but do you try and encourage your players to stay off of social media on weeks like this?
0: Yeah, I think, you know, for all of us, we recognize that, you know, people can say, well, just, you know, stay off of social media, but, you know, their families are on it. You know, the people are on it. You know, recruits are on it. So you have to know what's out there, I think. But for them to shield themselves from some of the craziness that goes on out there, you know, something that they have to do. But you also understand that, you know, when you're at Ohio State, you know, this is part of the job. You know, this is what is it? We go to the NFL, it's going to be part of the job. You know, and this is the world we live in. So the more that you can understand what comes with it. And then also put it in perspective. I think, you know, and that's not easy to do for a lot of these guys who grew up on social media. You know, you think about adults who have to deal with it. You know, we didn't really grow up with it, but it's still part of our lives, you know. But for these guys, they grew up on this. This is a big part of who they are. So I think them understanding that over time, they quickly start to get more callous to it, and it doesn't affect them as much as maybe when it first happens and they haven't gone through something like this before. But this is part of what goes on when you're putting yourself in this environment, and that's what's great about Ohio State. I mean, it's so important, the passion, the relevance, everything that comes with it. So, you know, when you win and when you lose, there's going to be a lot of activity there, and we just have to recognize what it is and then not allow it to affect, you know, how we're operating.
2: You know, Jeremiah Smith now in his third game of his junior year, his third year here for Ohio State, just 26 yards, I think, away from breaking the receiving record, the touchdown record. I think he's, six away from breaking that. Reception, 26 TD, or receptions, 27 from breaking it, 26 to tie. But, I mean, just when you recruited that kid, you knew he had a big upside. But, here you are, basically less than 2.5 years of his career, he's going to be at the top all time.
0: Yeah. Special in a lot of different ways, like you said. And, the way that he was wired in high school and the way that he came in here, it just, when you watch him practice, you've seen the way he practices. I mean, just goes so hard all the time. And, and so even from, the first, half of his freshman year, you could see the talent, but it was the work ethic. It was his makeup. And so, we just have to make sure that, we recognize that while he's here, we have something special here. And he wants to win in the worst way this year. He wants to reach our goals. And so, he's doing a good job of leading as well. I think that is something for him that was a challenge, because he's not somebody that, just naturally is very vocal. But when he says something, man, guys listen. And he does not like to lose. I can tell you that right now. So he was, surly this week, like a lot of us. And so, he got back to work this week and was a leader for us, and will continue to be this season.
2: So many players, you have to encourage them to do great things. Here, you got to throttle him back, because he's, like you said, he worked so hard, and you got to almost sit him out of a few drills just so he doesn't wear himself out. And I know that you guys are used to seeing that out of him.
0: Oh yeah, you can get arguments, because he wants to get back on the field and go, and you got to pull him back. And so, that's been part of the conversation this year of like, hey, Jeremiah, you got to trust the fact that we're going to pull you back here so that you can be at 100%. But man, what a great example for young players. I mean, it's exactly what you're looking for in a player. And anytime you see a young player who's trying to find his way, I say, you got the example right there, man. Just follow that lead. So, and not only just on our team, but we've shared this before, the impact that he's making on a whole generation of young people and the way he handles himself. And so you go across the country, everyone knows his name. And so you talk about leaving a legacy, leaving the jersey in a better place than you find it. And he takes that seriously.
1: And you had receivers come in that have played at other places, but is that something that what he does and what others before him have done could kind of help be a learning tool for those guys as well?
0: Yeah, and we've had great players at different positions. There's a history of great players at Ohio State, and I don't think, he tries to compare himself to others, and when it comes to that, he's just trying to be him. And then, people can talk about where he fits into all that, but I don't think that really affects him. I think, again, the whole idea of legacy, and how do you leave a legacy here? First off, you win. And, he has a national championship already. He wants to win another one in a bad way. He's got a pair of gold pants. He wants another one in a bad way. But then also leaving the jersey in a better place than you found it, And so he's that work ethic, that mindset that he brings every day, that discipline is something I know he wants to leave behind when he's gone.
2: Coach Hankton seems to be doing a great job with that group. You can see his enthusiasm on the sideline, getting those guys up, and they seem to all responded to him well.
0: There's no question. Yeah, connection is strong with Cortez, and there's a respect and a credibility. And Cortez, I don't think it's any mystery. He had big shoes to fill with Brian Hartline leaving, but he was himself right from the jump. He does not accept anything other than, their best. He pushes them really, really hard. He's unrelenting in his details, and the guys respect that with him.
1: We talked about all the receiving possibilities, but we saw late in the game last week when Nate Roberts found himself wide open on the opposite side of the field when Julian was going one way and found him down there. If you would just talk about his growth in 2 years, but also that tight end group and what they're doing now.
0: Well, that's a group that, we ask a lot from, and we're going to need them, throughout the season to play at a high level. And I think you can see he has the ability to do multiple things. And so that was sort of a broken play that happened. And he has a bright future, Nate does. But that whole group has a chance to really make an impact, and we're going to need them, man. It's just everybody in general. Just when you go through each group, we're looking for better player. We're looking for better coaching. We're looking for better everything across the board. And that's just not about them. But you can see the abilities there. You can see all of that. And there are some things, too, that Arthur's bringing to the table that are a little bit new in terms of concepts. So that's still a little bit of work in progress. And you can see the multiple tight ends and the things that he likes to do with that. I mean, he loves 11 personnel. You saw some 10 personnel out there. He'll use multiple tight ends. So some of the stuff that he's integrating, you know, is still things that we're kind of working out a few of the kinks on. And the tight ends find themselves in the middle of that sometimes. But, you know, they're all really smart. They care a lot. They give great effort. You know, Keenan does a great job with those guys. So we need that to be a great group for us, you know, throughout the season.
2: I thought Carson Hintzman, you know, had a pretty good game there. But I thought what he did post-game was good, too, making sure all the players got back out for Carmen, Ohio. And I, believe me, I'm not a singer, you know, so I'd probably be one of those guys running in the locker room. But it's a team thing. It's a group thing. And he was able to, you know, kind of rally the guys and bring it on. I think that says a lot about his character.
0: Well, that's why culture is so important. And now, you know, when you look at teams and how things are going, when you have 51 new players, half your team are new, they haven't been through it before. And I think that's something that, you know, I think is a challenge for all of us, something that is uneasy for all of us. But when you have guys who have been in the program, like Carson, who understands what this means, and then, you know, we have our mock game that we have before the first season. We go through everything. And then, you know, I stood up in front of the team and made sure everybody understands how important that Carmen, Ohio is to everybody, win or lose, no matter what happens. And I kind of shared some of the stories of, like, you have to stand in there when it's a rough time, you know. And I have great memories, like some of the greatest memories of the world of singing the Carmen, Ohio. I've got some rough memories, too. That's part of the experience. And so that's our obligation, to make sure that, you know, whether it's a good game or a bad game or whatever the outcome is, that we stand in there and do that, because we're here because of what's come before and the respect for Ohio State. And so Carson understands that. He's been in the program a long time, and that's important for the culture of our guys, to make sure that, you know, we're retaining guys that have been here multiple years, that have been through ups and downs along the way, and respect the tradition in a big way. Our guys do. The whole group does. And this is something we take very, very seriously. So, you know, even in that moment, it was good to see him lead that.
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1: 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Welcome back to our show with Coach Day this week, and we'll go back to our coach's show inbox. Daniel in Cambridge asking, with this being your final non-conference game, what are some of the things you're hoping to see from some of your players, and maybe those that haven't played a whole lot as you are now a week away from getting ready to go into conference games?
0: You know, an increase just overall level of play and execution in all three phases, just playing really, really hard, keeping it really simple, but getting better with our technique, our strike, our tackling, how we run plays on offense, everything about that, pass rush on defense, something we got to get a better job of, coverage being tighter. I mean, all of those things in every different area. So, and then we're going to, look to see, if there's different things that we can do to make sure we're emphasizing this group of players, making sure as offense, defense, special teams, we're putting them in schemes that, highlight what these guys can do. So all those things combined is what we're looking for.
2: Quay Rousseau got his first opportunity to play for the Buckeyes last week after being out that opening game and, got some chances out there. And I'm sure that there's some things he liked and some things he, wants to improve on, probably across the board on that D-line.
0: Yeah, and he had a good week of practice, too. You can see, he was out there, for a couple weeks and then came back and had some good plays. I think you'll even see him play a little better this week.
1: If the linebackers, with the depth you used out there, are you starting to see some of those guys take the steps forward you'd like to see, or looking for even more steps?
0: Yeah, they're all a little bit different in how their play goes, but there's positives in all of them. When you look at what Peyton does, Peyton is somebody that can get everybody on the same page, makes the calls. Ties in the back end and the front end, which is critically important just with the overall defense. You see Christian Allegro, he can do multiple things. You can see him on the edge. You can see him back at linebacker, big, strong player. He's got a lot of length. And then you look at, Riley, who, has a ton of ability, and the more he plays, the more it's, going to continue to slow down for him. But he can slip blocks. He can make plays. He has that ability. And then TJ Alford is another guy that had a good preseason camp, and the more he plays, the more it's going to slow down for him. So, the good thing is you got four guys in there. You feel like you can play. And James will continue to make sure we put them in a situation where they can utilize their strengths.
2: Yeah, you want to get your best 11 on defense, whether you're playing a 4-3 or a 3-4. You want to get your athletes out there that can, play in space and rush in space and do all those type of things. And, I think Coach Patricia and that staff will do a good job of finding out, developing, and identifying those guys to go out there and get that done.
0: That's it. And those guys, the more they do it, the more it's they'll diagnose things faster. But to your point, we got to try to figure out as many ways as we can to make sure we're utilizing what they do best.
1: Pat in Belpre with another question from our coach's show inbox. Are there any sort of pressure special teams drills, that either reward for execution or have consequences?
0: Yeah, for sure. We do it, a lot in practice. We'll put pressure, on in particular the field goal kicker, and then, the whole team would have to, run a lap, do a half gasser, do up downs, just to make sure that he feels the pressure of that. And so we put Connor in many situations that were like that. And so good to just, see how he responded during those moments. We all saw, what happened on the fourth field goal. I mean, the first three, but missed the last one in a big spot. And, nobody feels worse than he does. So we'll dust them off, get them back out there. But also we have to understand it's everybody's responsibility, too. We all got to, do a good job of, if it's a 45-yarder, let's make it a 35-yarder. And every time we get that ball closer, it's better percentage to make the field goal. That being said, we expect them to make that kick in that moment. That's a big spot. But that, one play and a list of things that if we make, we win the game. But no, we do that in practice. to try to put him in those situations the best you can, because you can't exactly simulate a game when you're in practice.
2: And it usually comes down to, you know, like you said, the kicker, one guy, if he misses a field goal or makes a field goal, he gets the credit for it. But it's protection, it's snap, it's hold and kick. It's a team type effort there. So you always have to look at all those phases when you're evaluating special teams. And so far, it looks like the snaps and the holds have been pretty good, but, you know, it's hard to tell from our distance.
0: No, I agree with you. I think that they've been solid, but you're right. Every little bit matters. Every inch matters. The protection. Made a few adjustments on that. I think we've secured some things. And that was after actually week one, going into week two. I thought we made some good adjustments there. It was pretty solid in that game. But you're right. It's the whole operation.
1: Coach, thanks as always. We appreciate it. And all the best come Saturday.
0: I'll see you guys.
1: That's Ohio State head coach Ryan Day. More of our show presented by Roosters. And we continue on the Ohio State Sports Network from Learfield.
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9: 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You, of course, are listening to the University Hospitals Cleveland Browns Radio Network. Very happy now to be joined by the head coach of your Cleveland Browns, Todd Monken. And coach, obviously, did not go the way that you wanted to in Jacksonville last week. But as you kind of went through it, what were maybe some positive things that you could glean from that game that you hope that we can build upon headed into Tampa?
10: Well, I thought our guys continued to battle, and whether it was defensively in the second half or offensively, we finally got a few things going. But I was pleased by our effort and our physicality. Now our execution, not good enough, coaching and playing. And so that's where we've got to clean up a lot of the details, because our guys practice hard. I mean, they bring it every day. But ultimately, we've got to do things cleaner collectively together in order to stack plays or to eliminate plays that we were giving up on defense.
9: How have you seen kind of the team respond to going through what was probably not fun film to watch and taking those notes away from it? Have you seen them kind of respond from that and get into practice, obviously, yesterday and then today?
10: I had a great practice yesterday. And the guys understand that. You know, I think we've got a really connected group, and whether it's from coaches to players, of that it's a we thing, it's not a me thing, it's not a them thing, it's us together collectively. We all have to own it. Well, we can do better schematically, how we call it, putting our players in the best position to be successful, and yet we ask the players to own where they can be better within our schemes. And when you do that, you have a great chance to continue to improve,
9: right,
10: as an organization, because everybody owns it. And then you fight like hell to fix it. And that's where we're at.
9: When you haven't done this probably since, obviously, Southern Miss. But, you know, after a game in Baltimore, for example, you'd watch your offensive tape. You wouldn't watch any Ravens defensive tape and get on to the next game. Now you're watching everything and have thoughts. I'm sure somebody who's an offensive mind, hey, this is how I'd attack what we were doing and so on. And those are the conversations that lead to certainly improvement. But what was that like for you personally going through and spending a lot of times on both sides of the ball here, all three phases?
10: Well, I thought there were a lot of areas on special teams that we excelled.
9: Yeah, very good.
10: And there was a couple that, you know, whether it was our kickoff team and where we let the ball get out, that wasn't nearly as clean. But the punt unit in terms of holding Washington down, and then our kickoff return unit that certainly set us up in great field position twice. Unfortunately, a couple holding calls that set us back. But then obviously, you know, you've got to watch offensively, which was not good enough. And then you watch the defense. And there were parts of watching both sides of the ball where I was excited good. In terms of the way our players played. Now, there's obviously a number of things that was below the line that we certainly have to clean up. And that's what we're paid to do, is to clean those things up and drill down as to why they occurred. And ultimately, then you keep trying to take those steps that allows you to put your best foot forward and play a heck of a lot better.
9: Physical mistakes are physical mistakes. That happens at every level, happens all the time. The things that you want to eliminate, I know you talk about, we call bleeping football. Some of those are mental. Some of those are pre-snap things. I know you said you were kind of surprised at the operation. How do we get that cleaned up? Because I know how important that is to you. Because if you can't have that, you don't give yourself a chance to begin with.
10: No, it was everybody taking turns, whether it was substitutions, getting in the huddle. Certainly we can shorten the calls. Quarterback doing too much. You know, everybody's got to do their job. You can't tell everybody what to do. You have a sense of urgency, right, to get the playoff. That is ultimately on the quarterback, and it's on the play caller. I mean, ultimately, that's where it comes down to. But I was surprised because I thought we'd had it cleaned up. Now, obviously, we did not, because what shows up on tape is who you are. I mean, that's a fact. We are what our tape shows. So we've been super diligent, working from the sideline, shrinking the clock. We put the clock at 37 seconds, not 40 seconds. So we're certainly trying to speed up every bit of our process. And our guys understand it. Now, there's nothing like playing in the game.
9: Right.
10: We really had only played our ones, like 8 snaps. And one thing I probably didn't do, I'll just speak offensively, is as a unit, when you have 6 first and second year players that are starters and a quarterback that hasn't played in a while, maybe we had a little bit. There's not a lot there and a new system to fall back on the road, right? 6 guys in the heat. I don't even know last year where maybe those guys started the year off if you had a game that was that hot. But I just think there's nothing like playing the game and then going, oh, yeah, now I get it. I get what coach is saying. And so I expect us to play much cleaner this week.
9: All right. Good news about the NFL is it's one game, and you got 16 more of them, and now we are on to the Tampa Bay Buccaneers. Tampa Bay, let's start with their defense since we've been talking about the offense under Todd Bowles. They like to get after the quarterback. We know that. When you have a team that blitzes as much as they do, and that's one thing that's been consistent last year to week one, about 42% of the time, how does that change your preparation, and how do you prepare for that type of a Todd Bowles-led defense?
10: Well, you're right. He's one of the more aggressive coordinators in the NFL, and philosophically, that's been the same over the years.
9: Yep.
10: We're going to try to confuse you with pressures and looks and try to get you behind the chains and be disruptive, and over the years they have, and he has, and it's been very effective. So for us, it's getting our IDs right. Can we get any tells in terms of where the pressure's coming, run or pass? And that's difficult to do because they do a great job of disguising. And then taking advantage when you have opportunities. Because of that, you're going to have to create more explosives than you end up with lost yardage plays is really the ratio.
9: Yeah, right.
10: How do you offset the every now and then plays where they're going to get you? Because that's going to happen with explosive plays. Because if you don't, you're going to have a few plays that don't go your way. That's what an aggressive defense does. So how do you take advantage of when you get man

0: pressures or when you get zone pressures of hitting those pockets.
1: How important is it against a defense like this? Is it to maybe get the screen game going a little bit more this week to slow some of that stuff down, getting the run game going with Quinshon as well?
0: For sure. Screen game for sure, obviously. When they're bringing people, there's less, you know, at the second level. So being able to do that, and then we've got to get our run game. Now, hey, Jacksonville's really good.
1: Yeah.
0: And they're really good up
1: front. The best run
0: and it was our and it was our first game. Yeah. And we can certainly be better. And we're going to continue to work to be better. And that's not exonerating ourselves for things that we can certainly coach and play better. But I'm excited to see, as we continue to grow together with five new offensive linemen and a new system, and our ability to get the cohesion, because obviously with Austin starting to right guard for really the first time and a rookie left tackle and really all of them together in a game for the first time, there's going to be some growing pains that I think is you're going to continue to see us get better and better and better, especially with the style of offense that we run.
1: When you look at a Todd Bowles defense, and I went through kind of 2025 and then watched, obviously, the game against Cincinnati. And Cincinnati was a little bit different than what he normally do. Single high, kind of the majority of that game. They kind of left, if they're cover one, cover three on the outside with Chase and Higgins, but shut them down. That's not typically who they were, at least not in 25, in terms of percentages and breakdowns of those things. So how do you weigh kind of what you see in a one-off like that with what you know from experience in any matchup you've had with Todd Bowles in the past to, okay, this is who they were over the body of a season last year?
0: Well, you're right. He's got enough in his system that whether it's quarters-based or whether it's one high or whether it's manned, to get to whatever he wants to get to.
1: Sure.
0: And so you're right. It's a little bit difficult because we're not them. I mean, you know, with their wideouts and Joe Burrows. So you're like, okay, was that a game plan specifically for them? Is that where they've now transitioned? I would anticipate that that's a piece of it, but I would anticipate we'd still see some of their too high stuff, and they're going to play us in man, his philosophy. I don't think his personality changes in terms of his pressure. You might in terms of what style of zones that they want to play or what they their work they did in the offseason.
1: What's the biggest thing for Deshaun Watson to do this week, in your opinion, to kind of get this offense going in a more consistent fashion?
0: I would really say build off basically from the last drive before halftime and then the second half. I would build off that for a guy that hadn't played in 22 months. In some ways, in a new system, he was like a rookie being out there, and there was a lot of things to like. But the first thing we have to do is clean up the dang operation, for God's sakes. I mean, that's below the line, and that's me and him. And then we're going to continue to grow around whoever's playing quarterback, you know, whoever's in that position. And Deshaun, I expect to play well. I really expect him to play well because I thought he continued to make some throws. Like what I wanted to see was he threw a sideline, you know, outcut, and he threw a ball, you know, on a banana route, and he threw the take down the field. Like, okay, he tried to throw the halt route and got it picked. But I did not see an inability to not push the ball down the field. And that's what I wanted to see is, are you willing to let it rip? And I thought he did that.
1: And chances will present, if we can pick up some of those blitzes, there will be chances for that in this game. Let's flip it real quickly to the Bucs offense. You know Baker very well. What do you expect to see from them? The talented receivers, Emeka Buka, Chris Godwin, the rookie Ted Hurst, and obviously good backs in Irving and Gainwell.
0: Well, that's they've got really good skill, and their tailbacks are skilled players. They're not only excellent runners, but they're outstanding in the pass game. Like Gainwell, you could have argued last year for the Steelers.
1: Maybe their MVP
0: is versatile, and Aaron Rodgers used him as a safety net. I mean, loved him as a player, and you can see that. He's been so versatile wherever he's been, and then you got Bucky Irving. So that's where – and their tackles are good players. They're good everywhere you want to be. Good at running back. They're good at tackle. Baker's obviously playing at a high level and has been. And so then you've got the receivers that, you know that have now, I was there when we drafted Chris Godwin, for God's sake, so he was there. And so, you know, and along with McMillan and Booker, you know, those guys that they've got. So they've got a lot of weapons, and we're going to have to do a great job defensively.
1: Coach, obviously, the good thing about the NFL, you get another opportunity, get back to 1-1, go back down to Florida, back in the heat. We're used to it. We're more used to it than any team in the NFL. So good luck on Sunday down there against the Bucs.
0: I appreciate it. Thank you.
1: We'll be back with more of the Todd Monken Show presented by the Browns VIP Tailgate all along the University Hospital.

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5: Line to center field. Back is Edmonds. To the warning track, to the wall. It's gone. A grand slam. Home run. The magic continues. The Indians win.
4: The record came to an end April 4th, 2001. Since then, the Boston Red Sox set the new Major League Baseball record with 794 straight sellouts between 2003 and 2013. The historic sellout run for the Indians spanned over parts of seven seasons in which the team won five straight AL Central titles and made two World Series appearances. 2,123 days, 19.3 million tickets, 455, a number we all know.
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0: 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You, of course, are listening to the University Hospitals Cleveland Browns Radio Network. Very happy now to be joined by Browns running back Rocket Sanders. And Rocket certainly lived up to the name, fastest guy in the NFL in week one.
10: Yeah.
0: How about it?
10: Man, just blessed about it. You know, just started off from, just reminded me of how I got the name. So, yeah, it was different. Yeah, it was different, but I know I got a little more in the tank.
0: Yeah, you come by the name honestly, clearly. 70-plus yard kick return. When's the last time you returned kicks?
10: I say high school.
0: High school.
10: So I didn't even do it in college, but it was something that, like, right when I got to college, I thought I was going to do, but I ended up playing my freshman year, being a third down back, so.
0: Yeah, so in college, third down back, end up being the third down back after Dylan goes down in this game.
10: Yeah.
0: You had more receiving yards in this game than you had all last year. What was it like kind of getting that opportunity and going back out there and doing that?
10: You know, just really taking advantage of the opportunity. But, you know, Sam is one of us, so yeah. He a brother. So I took it on to where I'm doing it for him. Yep. You know,

0: The opportunities are going to come and go, but just taking advantage of opportunities is, you know, that's you got to do that. But, you know, just leaving it all in God's hands as well.
1: Your freshman year, when you said you were a third down back, you play right away, you're a third down back. Were you 230 pounds?
0: I was going into college, I was like 215, okay. like 210, something like that. But not even mainly third down back, I was third on depth chart. But, okay. you know, so I was, I played
1: Have you been a third down back before? Were you coming as the pass? Yeah, well, I didn't think so. You're a big guy.
0: Everywhere I went, I played, you know, any really first, second, third, you know.
1: Yeah.
0: But whenever I said third down back there, it was like I was third on depth chart.
1: Gotcha.
0: So I played a lot. So I didn't really play as much special team going in.
1: So was that one of the first games in your career at any level where you were kind of used primarily on passing downs?
0: I say when I was at South Carolina, I was too, but we just ran the ball because that was our go. That was
1: that's
0: our
1: what
0: go-to.
1: You guys did,
0: yeah,
1: right?
0: That's what we did, yeah.
1: Speaking of South Carolina, 2-0, so, yeah. We haven't really faced anybody just yet.
0: Mississippi State, yeah.
1: Yeah, Mississippi
0: they
1: State
0: smooth
1: this week.
0: Now. They're smooth.
1: Yeah, this is going to be a big one. My daughter, as you and I have talked about, my daughter now there, Spurs up.
0: Yeah.
1: Going to the game. She's very excited. It's parents' weekend.
0: Is it home game?
1: Home game, Mississippi State. That'll be our first SEC game.
0: Yeah, that's going to be lit.
1: What's a like? Give me like as a you know as a father who's gonna go down. So our bye week lines up with Georgia.
0: Mm-hmm.
1: So it'll be Georgia at South Carolina. I've never been to an SEC game before. What's it gonna be like?
0: That's gonna be a home one too, huh?
1: Yep.
0: Oh yeah, no, that's crazy. I definitely say it get loud out there. It get loud. Definitely the home games. That's why that Mississippi State game is gonna be. It's going to be packed. It's going to be crazy.
1: First.
0: Now, it's a game to enjoy for sure.
1: Yeah.
0: Just by the fans. It's crazy. Even the student section.
1: How do you compare, like, playing in that environment versus, like, NFL environments? Do any NFL environments that you've experienced so far? Cleveland's pretty loud. But do any of them get, like, an SEC environment?
0: I'd say somewhat the Steelers game last year.
1: Uh-huh.
0: Yeah, when we was at their house, I'd say something like that. But I feel like when it comes down to college, it get rowdy.
1: Do you keep tabs on South Carolina every week?
0: Yeah. I do, definitely, yeah. Okay. Definitely. You know, I was there for 1 year, but I wish I had more years there. But
1: for sure.
0: Yeah, the way they treated me, yeah, for sure. I definitely say, yeah, I keep tabs on them.
1: Listen, and what you did there is what got eyes on you to the degree it did that allows you to be here now.
0: Yeah.
1: When you think about kind of your journey and think about, I always give people the trivia question, you know, who scored the Browns' first touchdown in 2025? You're already smiling. You know the answer. It's you.
0: Yeah.
1: When you think about this journey, kind of what's this been like for you to get to the point here where you go out, you had a great camp. You showed, I still remember the cutback run against the Bills in that joint practice.
0: Yeah.
1: Where to me, that's where it was like, all right, lock it up.
0: Mm-hmm.
1: What do you think about this journey and kind of where you are now with this football team?
0: I feel like it's a journey that's, you know, continue going, showing just the grit that I got in me and just really just being to the point where I want to be that player to where I can play any position, even on special teams. I'm still learning, you know. First year I didn't play as much special team, but just going from college, not playing no special teams to playing some now, it's just really like the person, like other people I tell that's in my position is just stay true to the journey. And then it starts with, you know, just the studying and then how to take care of your body. So I'm here too. So I'm still learning around. So, but just really just stay true to the journey. And, you know, it's going to be ups and downs, but really the key thing is just keeping God first too.
1: At what point during this off season did you know that, okay, if I do get a shot to return kicks, I might be pretty good at it?
0: It wasn't even a thing. Like I was, before I left to go train, before camp, you know, I had meeting with the coaches and stuff like that, and they realized that I was playing kickoff return. So it was like, you know, I got a shot at it, but, you know, so when I was like off season, yeah. I was working on that. You know, definitely since I ain't played kickoff return since high school. It was something that I was working on. That was on my list whenever I went back to training, but really just taking advantage of the opportunity and just, you know, just treating it as, you know, I got the ball in the backfield and pressing off the defender or whatnot.
1: How different do you think it is for a guy like you now that the kickoff rule, and I know it's been a couple of years now, but that it did change, and it has in some ways become much more like a running play than it was, let's call it, 10 years ago.
0: Yeah. Say that one more time.
1: Just in terms of the new kickoff rule.
0: Because
1: it's become more of a run play than it was.
0: Yeah.
1: Yeah.
0: Even with the guys being so close.
1: That's what I mean, It's more of a run. People get hat on a hat earlier.
0: I definitely say I like this one. I like this one a little bit better.
1: Yeah.
0: I like this one a little better because you can make your move, you know. There's not one way. You can't really make your move so fast. You have time, so I feel like it relates as a running back. You take a couple steps and you press, but other than that, when it comes down to how they do it in college and high school, is like right when you get the ball there in your face. So I feel like it's faster.
1: All right, take us through that kick return. You get it? What did you see? And then at what point did you think, okay, maybe I got a chance here to go to the house?
0: I really treated it as in, like, I felt like I pressed at the 20. I set the one up pretty good. But it's really treating it as in, like, I got the ball as a running back and just running through.
1: Like a zone plays? I feel like a zone where you're trying to press
0: somewhere like that. But, like, key thing, too, is, like, when I see somebody that's already blocked, just I feel like I treat it as, like, a running back. In general, when I got the ball as a hand tackle or an arm tackle.
1: Sure, you're running right through it.
0: Yeah, so.
1: Yeah. So did you think at one point, did you think, okay, maybe I got a chance to go all the way?
0: Yeah, just because the one, how the one was playing, and then the two as well, just being that, like, safety guy, he couldn't commit so fast. So that was I felt like I had it right when I did that.
1: Was that a good feeling?
0: Yeah, it was a great feeling.
1: Great feeling. So I've been saying a lot, and I don't know if we've ever talked about, like, who are some running backs, because I'm curious if the guy who I think you run a little bit like, I'm curious if that's somebody you've ever watched, but who are some of the guys that you, like to watch?
0: I ain't going to lie. Like, I say – my favorite guy was Leonard Fournette.
1: Okay.
0: Heavy on Leonard Fournette. That was somebody that I was watching heavy in college.
1: And he became, by the way, late in his career, a big pass catcher down in Tampa Bay. Yeah. So 50 catches.
0: I say he one of my guys.
1: Okay. All right. So that wasn't going to be the one I was saying. So I was going to say guy who wore 39, Steven Jackson.
0: Oh, yeah.
1: A little upright, but powerful, good contact balance, runs through arm tackles. I mean, Steven Jackson obviously is one of the best running backs in the league for a long time.
0: One of them guys for sure.
1: Yeah, yeah. But that's who you remind me of a little bit when you're out there running, which let's go, baby.
0: Hey.
1: Let's go. All right. So as you know in this league, it is next man up.
0: Yeah.
1: Dylan goes down. Opportunities for you. Jaleel's now on the squad along with, obviously, Quinshon. What's kind of your mindset now going into these games? You're going to get more work in practice, more opportunities. You're in tremendous condition. Yeah. I can see that sitting here with you right now. But, you know, what's kind of your mindset now, and what do you hope to accomplish, you know, going down into Tampa? And then really for the rest of the season for yourself.
0: Really, I just say just keeping the main thing. So, you know, just, of course, Dylan's down. But at, like, the same time, like I said last time, is, you know, I'm doing it for him.
1: Yep.
0: And just taking every play one at a time. And that comes with patience and knowing what I got first so I can – can diagnose what not, but really just opportunity just to take advantage of it by doing my job.
1: How helpful is it for that camaraderie? Because you speak up, Dylan, obviously you guys are brothers in that room, but that you guys all came into the league together, you know, and you think about all three of you in your second year, all three of you had different levels of taste, you know, in your rookie season, you had opportunities, you all had successes in your rookie season, all found the end zone in your rookie season, but how cool is it to kind of go through that together and obviously with Deuce?
0: Yeah, it's good because the room we got, you know, like you always preach, you always say, zero in on preparation, so give it all on preparation and not on competition, you know, because at the end of the day, it's like, of course, everything's competition, but the bond that we have, you know, it's different. So I definitely say, like, just the bond we have is going to make each other better day by day, because, you know, if I don't see nothing, they're going to tell me. If they don't see nothing, I'm going to tell them. So I feel like that's what make a group good.
1: Yeah. All right, let's talk about pass pro, because obviously if you're going to be in there on some of those passing situations, how has your pass pro evolved over the course of, you know, coming from college? I say that's one of the hardest things to get in the NFL. How's that been for you?
0: It's been good. It's really, like, when it comes down to here, everything clicks so fast in the league. So, like, a play be so fast. So, like, key thing is knowing who I got and knowing, like, the call and stuff like that. I feel like it starts with that. Other thing else is on me to pick him up.
1: Well, Todd Bowles and the Tampa Bay Buccaneers like to blitz the quarterback, so I'm sure there's been a lot of work already this week, and you're going to get into more of that on blitz and blitz pickups and all of that. As a running back, when you have a team like that where you know you're going to have to be involved in protection because they're going to be blitzing, you know, 40, maybe even 50% of the time.
0: Yeah.
1: How does that change your preparation a little bit, if at all? Mm-hmm. You know, because you can't just focus. This is a game where you're thinking, all right, I'm going to run it, and this is going to be a very exotic look and people coming from everywhere.
0: Really just, like, tune in on film studying.
1: Yeah.
0: And like I said, at the end of the day, it's about me knowing who I got, and rest of that is just, you know.
1: Using this physicality.
0: I got to do what I got to do. So,
1: absolutely. Yeah. All right, Rocket, so happy for you for the opportunity. It was great to see you on that kick return and excited to see what comes next. But you're a great, I think, example of, you know, hard work, commitment to your physicality, put it out there, and let's go, man. Let's go get a win down in Tampa.
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13: 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Nathan Zagura and the three-time Super Bowl champ, Gerard Cherry. All right, Gerard, Browns, Bucks this Sunday. Browns looking to get to 1-1. So are the Bucks, though. So you know you're going to get the best day. No team likes to start 0-2. So what is the matchup that the Browns have to win on offense this Sunday?
14: Take advantage of a defensive linebacker unit as well as safeties who cannot cover tight ends very well. This is a chance for Harold Fannin Jr., who has star-like qualities, to shine. So if you can get him in the mix early and often and not wait to the second half to get him involved, I like those prospects of scoring fast early and often.
13: I like that too, and to me it's going to be holding up against the blitz, because when teams bring blitzes, that creates opportunities for big plays. Harold Fannin will be one-on-one. Your receivers are one-on-one. If you can pick it up, take some shots down the field, get opportunities for catch and run after that as well, I'm with you. I'd love to see Harold Fannin have a big game on this one. I'd love to see Quinshon Judkins have a big game as well. All right, let's talk about the matchup that the Browns must win on defense against Baker Mayfield and the Bucks offense.
14: You cannot create a scenario where Baker Mayfield is comfortable in the pocket. So that entails that the defensive front has to put pressure on him, get him off the spot, and make it very uncomfortable for him throughout the entirety of the game.
13: Yeah, you cannot let Baker Mayfield, as you said, get comfortable. You cannot let Baker Mayfield pick you apart right there. You have got to get after him. You've got to get him off his spots. You've got to hit him. You've got to get him thinking a little bit about what's happening on the Browns defense and set aside, let him get in that zone, because when he's on, as you talked about earlier, he can be as good as any quarterback in the NFL. All right, when we come back, we're going to wrap things up on the Todd Monken Show, give you stock up, step up, our final thoughts, give you the lineup as well for this Sunday for the Browns and the Buccaneers. 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
1: Are we getting close to the end of the Hundred Years' War?
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9: 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Nathan Zagura, Gerard Cherry with you, getting you ready for the Browns and the Buccaneers this Sunday. Baker Mayfield, Deshaun Watson. Gerard, stock up, step up time. Give me one player whose stock is up.
10: Yeah, you just interviewed him. Rocket Sanders had the fastest time in the National Football League on the football field. So get that ball in that man's hands early and often.
9: All right, stock up for me in this one is going to be Denzel Boston. We have liked him a great deal. You saw the route running ability. And yes, while that was the end of the game, yes, that was indeed in garbage time. What you saw there was Denzel Boston run past the number one corner of the Jags for a big, big touchdown of 46 yards. So that, to me, was exciting. His stock is up. Who's got a step up, Gerard?
10: For me, it's going to be Myles Harden. The reason why I say that, he's much better than what he put on display last week. He has one of the best coaches in the National Football League when it comes to the cornerback position and what B. Lynch does for him. What he needs to do is take that toolage, take that understanding, have a plan, be ready to go, and go out there and show folks why Andrew Berry and company have

0: on the squad as our nickel.
1: I'm with you on the defense. I'm going to go the offensive side, and I could say, you know, the offensive line. I could say Harold Finn, and I could say Quinshon Judkins, but simply I'm going to say Deshaun Watson. Browns quarterback Deshaun Watson, he needs to have a great game. He needs to lead this team to a victory. I think in some ways you could say that he is playing right now for his Cleveland Browns, you know, starting career. And I think it's a big game, and I want to see Deshaun Watson step up and deliver it down there in Tampa Bay. All right, coming up this Sunday, 9 a.m., it's Browns game day with Ken Carmen and Gerard Cherry. At 11 a.m., it's the Browns kickoff show with Andy Baskin and Tyvis Powell. And then at 1 o'clock, kickoff from Raymond James Stadium with me, Andrew Siciliano, and Gerard Cherry. I want to thank our coordinating producer, Jax Gregory, and our executive producer, Jason Gibbs. Big thanks to Rocket Sanders and the head coach here at Cleveland Browns, Todd Monken, for joining us tonight. On behalf of Gerard Cherry, I am Nathan Zagura saying, let's go Browns down there, get it done in Tampa, and thanks for listening to the Todd Monken Show presented by the Browns VIP Tailgate on the University Hospitals Cleveland Browns Radio Network.
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0: Christine Lisi. Big blow for the Bills defense as they get ready to take on the Lions in the team's home opener at the new Highmark Stadium and the opening game of NFL Week 2. Standout defensive tackle Ed Oliver injured his hip during warmups and will not play tonight. The NFL sent a memo to every team, said Xavier Harris and Daquan Wright are ineligible to join any NFL team this season after they attempted to return to college and play for LSU. It is each team's responsibility to verify a player's eligibility. Discipline for violations can include fines and or the loss of draft picks. Patriots running back Travion Henderson, who missed the season opener with an ankle injury, set to return for Sunday's home opener versus the Steelers. The status of Texans receiver Nico Collins, uncertain against the Bengals this week due to a hamstring injury sustained yesterday at practice. Rams hopeful defensive tackle Aaron Donald will play against the Giants on Monday Night Football. Donald came out of retirement August 30th after 2 years of retirement. He did not travel to Australia for the Week 1 loss. Around the MLB diamond tonight, Phillies and Mets still scoreless bottom third. Philadelphia 4.5 back of NL East leading Atlanta and a half game back of the Cubs for the top NL wildcard spot. Astros leading the Royals 2-1 bottom third on solo homers by Jeremy Pena and Dalton Varsho. Munetaka Murakami, a three-run homer off Framber Valdez. That's put the White Sox up 3-0 on the Tigers, top of the second inning. Chicago, an American League worst 5-10 this month, a half game back of AL Central leading Cleveland. Dodgers clinched their fifth straight NL West Division title in 13th and 14 seasons, thanks to an 8-2 win over the Reds. Dodgers are two back of Milwaukee for the top spot in the National League.
1: Hey, it's Golic. Coming up Thursday, we'll look ahead to a great Thursday night football matchup between the Lions and Bills. And I'll answer your questions with Hey Dad. That's Thursday on the Golic at 10 a.m. Eastern on ESPN Radio and the ESPN app.

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1: Jeff Darlington went with peanut butter over chocolate chip, which I 1,000,000% agree with.
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